0: yards away, but spokesperson Natalie Edwards says beachgoers will likely stream in once the weather warms up.
1: Being mindful that conditions can change quite quickly, just make that little bit extra effort to walk between those flags and swim in between them so that if you do get into trouble, we can get to you.
0: Checking finance, and one Australian dollar is currently buying 71.71 US cents.
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0: Wayne Bennett has launched an attack on the NRL bunker after the Rabbitohs 2010 finals loss to the Knights. The supercoach was left fuming after a disallowed second-half try that would have levelled the score, ruling winger Alex Johnson dropped the ball prior. The Rabbitohs boss calling for the video ref to be scrapped.
3: I want to know who's ref in the game. Is it the bunker? Or is it the referee? Because in the case of Alex Johnson, one there, or Matt Sullivan, he awarded a try. As I said, you can look at that 50 times. Everyone can come up with a different opinion on that. It's just too technical, not what the game needs.
0: Three-time Olympic champion Jess Fox has claimed her sixth women's K1 World Cup title at the Canoe Slalom World Cup in Spain. And after nearly 3 hours of play, world number one Alexander Zverev has won through to the US Open final in straight sets, defeating Russia's Karen Khachanov. You're all up to date. It's 10:04. That is the very latest in news and sport.
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6: Now, down south of Campbelltown, we've still got a few dramas after a nasty accident involving a motorcycle on Blackstone Road near Cannard Self Storage. It's still affecting westbound traffic towards Narona Road. Very heavy traffic down there. At Dean Park, we still got a car broken down on Richmond Road and Rudy Hill Road. Now, he's in lane 5, facing eastbound towards the M7. Londonderry, of course. Road damage in Carrington Road between Bowman Road and Milford Road. That's affecting eastbound traffic towards Blythe Park. Lane 1 is closed with a contraflow in place. I'm Dennis Lee on 2GB.
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0: Clear skies above Sydney with light winds, a top of 21 degrees in the city, 24 in the west. Looking ahead, sunny tomorrow with a high of 23, partly cloudy Monday, 26, a shower or two developing on Tuesday. Right now in the city, it's 15 degrees, the same in Lucas Heights. Humidity 64%, it's 16 degrees in Bankstown and Campbelltown, 18 in Gosford and Penrith, 17 Terry Hills. 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
9: Good morning, hope you're well. Thank you for tuning in. 131-873 is our open line number here. 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Martin sent me an email today, listing in Sydney. Thank you, Martin. Describing elements of legislation as quote-unquote unintended consequences is driving me crazy and is incorrect. In the budget, for example, the Treasurer and the PM signed off on the budget, so everything in it is intended. If they claim that they didn't know about this or that they are incompetent or liars, describing things as unintended is giving a leave pass when none is deserved. The federal budget is a very, very important piece. To have not read and or understood it completely is showing incompetence and total disregard for Australian citizens and the government the government serves. Well, Martin, that's a very fair point you make there, very fair. Thank you for making it here. Police in Queensland have been in touch. A 47-year-old Townsville man has been charged with murder following the death of a 53-year-old man in Heatley. This is just after 3 p.m. yesterday. Police were called to a unit on, I think it is, Narangi Street. They located on arrival a 53-year-old Heatley man with life-threatening injuries. First aid was immediately provided. However, the man died at the scene. A short time later, a 47-year-old Townsville man, known to the other man, was taken into custody. He's been charged with murder, domestic violence offence, and due to appear before the Townsville Magistrates Court today. If we're on air when that happens, we'll let you know what we know. 131-873. I mentioned before the news that when I was doing the overnights show a few years ago here, I'd often hear from a very nice gentleman named Brian, who happened to call from the USA, and in particular in New York, and on this very special day for all Americans, particularly New Yorkers, I'm delighted to say he's on the line. G'day, Brian. I hope things are okay on what must be a difficult day, mate.
10: Yes, thanks, Lou. Thanks for taking my call. Yes, it is a difficult day. It's certainly a 25th anniversary, a special time to commemorate what was the darkest day in the history of New York City, me and my fellow New Yorkers. And, you know, as we attended numerous memorials and so forth and lived with the aftermath, the air, the difficult air condition, airborne contaminants, and just the pall that was over New York for so many years as we rebuilt Lower Manhattan. And frankly, that job has been done, but the loss of the people is a hole that'll never be filled.
9: Yeah,
10: I think that became very apparent today.
9: Yeah, and I'm right, aren't I, when I say you knew a few people on those flights, didn't you?
10: Oh yeah. I mean, I counted one day. I had my inner circle of friends and people that I was close to was about 10 people. Between the people in the Trade Center, as well as a couple of people on a flight that crashed in Shanksville, and then an outer circle of colleagues and people I did visit with, another 15. So a total of 25. But some people I was very close to, guys who lost their lives, and one guy's wife was pregnant with her first child, and the kid's now almost 25 now, which is, it's amazing how time flies. But one thing I did do last week is I went to Shanksville, Pennsylvania, which was the site of the crash of United 93, and always wanted to do that. Those are the people who took that plane down.
9: Yes.
10: That plane was headed for the Capitol in Washington, and one of the reasons I did it was a friend of my mother was on that plane, woman named Jane Folger, and she came to my house after my brother was seriously injured in Vietnam, after she had buried her own son from the Vietnam War in 1969. It was something I never forgot. She gave comfort to my mother, and she passed away with her sister-in-law as they were traveling to Navajo County in San Francisco I think one of them was 75, and they were just going to celebrate the 75th birthday. They were both widows. And they were killed. And I always tell people I did business between – I used to fly that flight. 93 was a flight I took a lot because I traveled between Newark and San Francisco. It was a good flight. It left 8 o'clock. It would get you in time for lunch. So that plane I took a lot. And I knew there was a lot of New Jersey guys on it, a lot of California people. That was the time then both sides of the country came together and were heroic.
9: You know, I was thinking that to myself earlier about, and I made special mention of Flight 93 because, and I don't want to revisit anything painful, but the people on board that flight knew what was going on from what we know, I think, of communications they were receiving on their mobile devices. And they came together and thought, well, this must be another one. And they collectively made the decision to say, well, not on our watch. And they sacrificed their lives to save so many others. And there's no direct footage. I think I'm right in saying. And it sometimes, I know it's not ever deliberately glossed over, but we've got to remember what happened there. I'm so glad you mentioned it. And that is extreme bravery, isn't it?
10: Yeah, no question. There was a conversation with a guy named Todd Beamer, an agent for like, I don't know, Verizon or something, where he called her and told her to get in touch with his wife. And they said the Our Father together. And then she heard him say a famous line, let's roll, meaning that they had agreed that they were going to attack the cockpit. And that word, let's roll, is on, you know, a lot of places, around. People repeat that all the time. That was a gentleman named Todd Beamer. And they knew, the reason they knew was because this was supposed to be a coordinated attack in terms of timing, but typical of Newark Airport in New Jersey, the plane was late.
9: Right.
10: So it left 45 minutes late. By that time, both towers had been hit. I think somebody got in touch with their wife who advised them that the towers were hit. There's a great movie called Flight 93 that covers all of that.
9: Mm.
10: Just spectacular movie, very well done. And it's because they had that warning. They knew what they were facing, and they decided that it was better to, you know, they really had no chance because nobody was a pilot on that plane. I don't think there's any way they could have flown that plane, but they decided to take it down because it was very close to targeting the Capitol in D.C., and that would have been even more catastrophic than what was already a catastrophic day.
9: Yeah. And how are you? Are you okay?
10: Yeah, no, I'm doing well. Thanks for asking. You know, I've retired. I'm down at my beach place now. I was in New York today. I always go. You know, it's important for me. A lot of connection to the Trade Center. Obviously, I was involved in the insurance aspects of it. I knew the owner, who only owned the building for 6 weeks. Saw the buildings go up, saw them go down, and saw them go up again. So it's something that's a part of my life and always will be.
9: Yeah.
10: And so I always feel the need to commemorate that.
9: Yeah, good on you. Well, we send our strongest of support. And, you know, it doesn't matter if it's 1 year or 25 years. We stand with you in solidarity, and we can never forget this, even though, you know, but there's probably a thinking amongst some that, you know, as time goes on, we can't let this ever be forgotten. It's too important because too many good people like the people you knew aren't around today as a result of some horrific activities. So look after yourself, mate. Thank you for calling in.
10: All right. Thank you, Luke. Bye now.
9: Good on you. Bye. Bye. That's Brian, a listener of ours in New York. I'm just really good. I've had some willing conversations. I don't think we agree politically on much, maybe some, but always good to hear his voice. Now, it's coming up to 16 after 10 o'clock. Senator John O'Dunham is up next.
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6: Now, down south of Campbelltown, we've still got major dramas after that nasty accident involving a motorcycle on Blackson Road near Bad Galley Road and MacArthur Ford. It's still affecting traffic in both directions. Police are on site down there. Eastern Creek, a smash involving four vehicles on Wargrove Road in the M4. Now, that's affecting traffic in both directions, one lane each way. Close, and the Spit Bridge will reopen at 11:30 to let boats through. Expect 5 to 10 minute delays before things settle down. I'm Dennis Lee on Sydney's traffic leader, 2GB.
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1: 10:20 it is, and this is really worrying. The federal government's anti-extremism program is failing to reform violent radicals. The National Support and Intervention Program is worth a whopping $75 million. 75, is that right? That's more than enough to upgrade 12 golf clubs. It's designed to stop people from turning to violent extremism, but in the first 3 months of the year, the majority of participants have not been reformed. The Shadow Minister, Jonathan Dunham, has uncovered some documents from the Department of Home Affairs. Out of the nearly 300 extremists enrolled, 300, 227 have shown no change in their risk levels. Even worse, two dozen participants have become more dangerous. Only 23 people out of the nearly 300 showed any positive improvement. And what about this? Home Affairs admits it doesn't track client risk ratings during or after the program. In addition, the department concedes there's no national definition of what success actually means. And this now raises questions about our ability to combat terrorism in this country. I think this is such an important story that we invited Senator Jono Dunham onto the program to have a chat about it. John, I'd love to chat to you, Senator, I should say, and well done on exposing all of this. How do they come your way? Was this from estimates, a question on notice? What was it?
2: Yeah, Luke, good to be with you. And it was through estimates, although it wasn't information available at the time. It's the kind of thing we had to ask for on notice, and they came back later on. But it wasn't good reading, as you just said. I mean, those numbers are very alarming. And we've, ever since people have been talking about these de-radicalisation programs, especially when it comes to groups of people like the ISIS brides. And again, let's not forget, these people are people who chose to turn their back on Australia and go and support a death cult, a listed terrorist organisation. We've talked about de-radicalisation programs for them and their children. Well, here you have the proof that these programs are not worth a single cent for the Australian taxpayer. They have not made us any safer, and we've imported this risk back into the country, being told, hey, don't worry, we've got these programs to de-radicalise people. Well, the numbers prove that is a lie.
1: And you know what? What you've done here, Senator, is you've convinced me, if I wasn't already, and I was, that, sorry, if you leave Australia and you leave Australia to do damage to either Australia or countries that are like-minded, then there should be no way back. There simply should be no way back. Now, I know the counter is, oh, you can't leave people stateless. But if we're being told, hey, de-radicalisation, it's a thing now, and that's proven, as you've discovered here, not to be a thing now, then that's open and shut, isn't it? But sorry, ISIS brides, you made your bed, lie in it.
2: Well, I agree with this argument that, well, they're Australian citizens, they should come home, they have a right to be here. I get the whole legal right thing, but where's the government pulling out every stop and pulling every lever and moving mountains to keep people who hate our country out of our country? This is what they should be doing. The number one job of any government is to keep its people and its country safe. This government is letting us down. And not only did they not try and stop, in this case, the ISIS brides, or of course Dr. Jihad, the bloke who says, hey, yeah, I wasn't a combatant, but this bloke was someone who was stitching up the wounds and injuries of the people who were going out and beheading Westerners. You know, this bloke is as fully guilty as the rest of them. Mm. They rolled out the red carpet for these people. They brought them back. They knew what they were bringing back, the risk of terror-related activities coming back into this country, people with radical views that should not be here. I'm with you. If you turn your back on this country, you don't belong here. We should keep the gates shut. And look at the NZYQ situation. Those people that the High Court said we could not keep incarcerated indefinitely in detention centres, they're people their countries don't want to have back home because those people are a risk to those nations. Yet we here in Australia have them roaming around our communities because we're too soft on these kinds of people. We've got to toughen up, and we've got to kick these people out and fix things in our country.
1: Is it right that the cost is $75 million? And if it is $75 million and it's not working, why are we still spending that money?
2: It's a Well, that's a bit of Canberra thinking there, isn't it? If it doesn't work, just keep doing it.
1: Yes.
2: And look, they're the numbers. They're the numbers we've got. How they spend it, you'd never know. And I read those answers, and the fact that they don't collect data on risk, they don't monitor people after the fact, they don't have a nationally consistent definition, then what's the good of this program?
1: Mm.
2: How can you actually go out and say to the people on behalf of whom you've spent $75 million of their taxpayers' dollars, how can you say this program has worked or not? If you're not even collecting the data to say this has been a successful program or not, apart from the data you read out earlier on, which proves it is not a good program and not value for money, it's the kind of thing that needs a complete rewrite. Mike Pezzullo, former secretary, he was on the money before he left the post and had left the department altogether.
1: Mm.
2: It needs re-engineering, because if we're going to throw good money good after bad and leave ourselves exposed like this, then we're sillier than we look.
1: Tell me about this idea of mental health versus ideology. Isn't it right that the program focuses on the mental health of the person in the program rather than directly attacking or trying to deal with the extremist views held?
2: Well, this is the problem. We've got a Western democratic law-abiding country trying to design a program for people who oppose everything we stand for. We've got people who think that somehow we're going to be able to convince these individuals who signed up to a death cult that they're going to just somehow see the error of their ways and make amends. You know, like looking at the mental health of someone who chose to join ISIS, who wanted to indoctrinate their kids, or who believes beheading the infidels, us Christians and Jews and Westerners, is a good thing. That's not going to work. It's like saying that you can deal with terrorists on a rules-based order, that you can play by the rules and suddenly they will too. No, no, these people are different. They are bad. They are insidious. I have no faith that trying to de-radicalise a radical works. When you sign up, when you jump that gap into those dark ways of Islamic extremism, you're not coming back.
1: Yeah.
2: And no government-funded do-gooder program is going to be able to fix that for us. I applaud them for trying. The numbers show they've failed. Let's not keep throwing money good after bad. Let's actually fix this. And I reckon the better way to protect Australians is not worrying about de-radicalisation. It's back to what you said before, Luke, and that is keep them out.
1: Oh, couldn't agree with you more. There's one thing I don't understand, which is this. We're told that ASIO and other agencies have to monitor thousands of people who are considered, you know, worthy to be on a list. But there's only 300 people in this program. What am I missing here?
2: Yeah, this is, there's several lists, and this is probably as alarming as anything else. There are those who are, you know, they've caught the interest of ASIO or another intelligence or law enforcement agency for some activity. You know, they might be online saying certain things. This de-radicalisation program are people that are identified of a particular risk and needing a certain type of attention. The problem is we've got this piecemeal Canberra based approach to dealing with this. This is where people, again, like Mike Pezzullo, former Secretary of the Department, and others who know a thing or two about this, need to be brought in to consider how best to actually meaningfully tackle this problem. Because doing it the way we are now, guaranteed, not going to do a jot of good and probably leave us exposed for further harm. These people milling around our community, talking with one another, sharing ideas, bad ones, ideologically driven and bad ones. We've got to stamp it out, and we've got to be harder on these lists and keep a closer eye on them.
1: Yeah. Well, we'll see if the government does anything by way of a quick review. I think there's one underway, so that probably means it's years away from a resolution. And if I might be cheeky at the end of this and say to you, Jono, I still think you should stay in politics, even though your family is calling and they're more important than us. I think your contribution's brilliant. Thanks so much for your time.
2: Good on you, Luke. Thank you very much. But look, one thing I'll say is that the people of Australia can pick out of, you know, what, 25 plus million people to elect others to the Senate. My kids have one dad, so I've got to stick with them.
1: Ah, beautiful line. Thank you, sir.
2: Good on you, mate. Take
1: care. Thank you. You too, mate. At Senator John O'Donium, yes, I'm a fan of the Senator, and I think you've heard why. He's just common sense, and he calls a spade, a whatever you call them, shovel. Is that the word? Yeah, okay. Isn't a spade a shovel? Can we just Google that for the bloke on air so he sounds like he knows what he's talking about just occasionally? Hey, thanks for all the SMSs today. Al says, Luke, interesting story regarding United 93. Ben Sloaney, at his first day on the job at the command centre, it was an air traffic controller, he made the decision to ground all traffic. My understanding is after acting in an advisory role, Sloaney was offered the opportunity to play himself in the movie. Wow. It does a great job not dumbing down the aviation technical components. Well, I'm going to have a look for that, Alan, only because I want to learn more about it. Thanks, mate, for getting in touch. That is very interesting. Morning, Luke, bringing back terrorists who left Australia to join ISIS will surely promote misinformation and disinformation here to convert more Australians to their insidious cause. All right, Hugh. I know where you're going with that, and I thank you for having a crack at that with me. Luke, let's interview Dr. Anne Ali, Federal Labor Minister and Professor at Edith Cowan University, whose research on radicalisation, violent extremism and counter-terrorism has been guiding this unsuccessful program. Professor? Thank you, Lynn. I remember in an earlier life interviewing then-doctor, not politician, who did have strong views about all of this. I didn't realise that her work has led to, in part, the design of this program. That's good to know. Thank you, Lynn. Hey, Simon's next. It's 28 to 11.
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1: Yeah, 25 to 11, to call a spade a shovel, which is a variation of the common idiom, call a spade, means to speak with extreme bluntness, telling the direct truth without softening your words or hiding behind polite language, or blunt honesty. I think that's what I meant. I nearly got there, I think. I nearly got there. I did get there. Thank you for your support. I'm just talking to my friends at work here. All right, let's do this.
0: Ask a Tradie. 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
1: Righto, drop your tools. Step back from the workbench. Yes, I'm talking to you. It's time to tackle those weekend DIY projects with a true master builder, Simon Stevenson, who rather than being next to me, is somewhere else in Australia. I'm not sure exactly where. He might like to tell you. He might not, because he doesn't want his millions of fans ruining his weekend by just hovering around with questions or broken things. Oi, can you fix this? Anyway, let's get him on the line. G'day, mate.
11: How are you, mate?
1: I'm exceptionally well. Simon, can I ask you, where are you this weekend?
11: I am down the sunny south coast in a little town called Potato Point right now, which is, you know, just a fantastic place. I'm down here seeing family this weekend, so yeah, really right. Enjoying myself.
1: We've got a chippy in Potato Point. There's yeah. A line there. So Potato Point, what's that near?
11: It is near Narooma, near Bateman
1: beautiful.
11: Bay.
1: Beautiful.
11: Yeah, Badala.
1: Beautiful.
11: Yeah, it's right near Badala. So you just, you head towards the ocean from Badala and you get to a little town called Potato Point. There's not even a shop down here.
1: Right.
11: So it's just a few homes at the end of a peninsula. So it's really lovely.
1: Okay. Now let's talk about, by the way, if you've got a question for Simon, he's here to help. 131-873. Don't be shy. The importance of keeping up to date with, timber suppliers, I guess, what timber products are out there. I guess many of us think, well, a piece of wood is a piece of wood, but that, from what I'm being told, that's not what we should be thinking. Is that right?
11: Yeah, look, I mean, they're always coming out with new things. And one of the new timbers out now is they're bringing out some structural H3 laminated pine timber. And it's, you know, they're using that because they're literally taking small pieces of timber and gluing it together. And, you know, reading directions on some of these things, they say, oh, you can cut it and you don't need to reseal end grains after cutting because that treatment is all the way through the timber. But if you read the fine print, it says you don't need to treat that after cutting, but we do recommend it, you know. So, you know, you've just got to be really careful. And if your builder's building something for you and you want it to last, make sure you're using the correct timber and they're doing the correct processes with it as well. Also, I read one article that was saying that you could only paint some of these timbers with light colours as well.
1: Right.
11: Which, you know, you do that with front doors and doors around your home. If you've got an external door, a lot of the time those doors will say a painting guide on it and they'll tell you can only paint in light colours. So it's really important to read directions. Don't just think you've got a piece of timber, okay, I can throw a coat of paint on it.
1: Yeah.
11: You know, because you could be voiding warranties and all sorts of things.
1: Okay, well, that's very good information. I tell you what I've noticed in the last, probably year or two, is these PVC timbers. You want something white, they're white and they cut pretty easily. Have you ever worked with them? Would you ever work with them?
11: Look, you know, I mean, look, they're bringing out timbers all the time. I mean, look at the composite decking boards that they have now.
1: Yes.
11: But again, even with those, with composite decking boards, the distance between your joists have to be closer than if you were using a hardwood timber or even a pine, because you're dealing with a man-made product that doesn't have a grain through it. So it's not as strong as what a timber with a grain through it is. So, you know, these are all things you have to consider. They're hotter under the feet, composite decking boards, compared to natural timber. So, and, you know, once you scratch them, you can't just sand the deck and fix it as well. So it's really important to do your research.
1: Yeah, great stuff. All right, the callers, we go. Good morning, Vicky. How can we help you?
12: Hi, Luke. Hi, Simon.
11: Hi, Simon.
12: My son decided to re-silicon around my sink. And unfortunately, the nozzle had broken off. So instead of waiting for the next day to buy a new nozzle, he decided to do it with a paddle pop stick. So basically, it's sealed, but I've got silicon everywhere and, you know, like places where it shouldn't be. So is there a way, I mean, I know a scraper is the way to go, but is there a way that can help that along? Like I scrape a bit and maybe use a bit of acetone or is it just
11: patient? There are silicon. There are products that you can get from the hardware to help remove silicon. You know, silicon removers. So I would go down to the hardware store. You do need to manually get off as much as you possibly can first. So virtually, you're trying to scrape, you know, a plastic scraper or something like that, so you can not damage the surface, but remove as much as you possibly can manually, and then just the film that's left over. Then use some silicon remover. You should be able to find it in the section where the glues are, if you go to Bunnings or Mitre 10, generally where the glues are or in the paint department. That's where you'll find it.
12: Thank you. Thank you so much, Simon. I thought it was just going to be one of those, you know, lengthy ordeals, but thank you. I'll certainly go down and grab some of that stuff.
1: Good on you, Vicky. Thanks for your call very much indeed. 131873. Jan, good morning. How can we help you?
13: Oh, good morning, and good morning to Stephen. Stephen, we had a new toilet installed in an old unit in Mossman, and the new toilet, it has a much smaller base than the old one. And so the guy who installed it simply cut away the concrete and left bare concrete there with a huge bare patch in the front. So what we did was, Bunnings don't make that particular tile colour anymore. The closest they have is a thing called matte white. And it wasn't matching. So what we did was we got an old tile, not the same size as the 200 by 200 tile. It was bigger than that, but we thought it was pretty much the same sort of quality. So we had to get another tradie in, and he then patched it up with dark grey grout, and he cut up this one single tile to fit the space. But it looks pretty terrible. Have sent you some photos, but, you know, can you imagine that it doesn't look good? So we're wondering if there's some product that we can paint over both the grout and the tile, the single tile, maybe even white or something like that, so it doesn't look an eyesore.
1: Okay, Simon?
11: So what you can do is you can use some of the Norglass products. So the Northane is a top coat, so Northane from Norglass, and then Ship Shape would be an undercoat that you could use. Now, if you had an old tile, they would match the colour to that tile for you as well. So they do it in satin, they do it in gloss. So my recommendation, why don't you send me an email with your details, and I'll get the guys at Norglass to try and help you out and see if we can get you some paint made up, all right? So if you can send me an email, simon@simonshouse.com.au, and I'll organise some Norglass for you to do that for you, all right?
1: There you are, Jan. We can't do better than that. Stay there, don't hang up. I'll just make sure you got Simon's email, simon@simonshouse.com.au. And if you want to go to Simon's website and look at his work, that would be simonshouse.com www.ac.au. As simple as that. 131-873, the number for all your DIY, reno, home improvement questions. I tell you what, mate, there's a text here from Peter. This is terribly defeatist. The easiest thing to do is not renovate. Leave things as they are. Then you don't get any issues.
11: Yeah, look, I mean, it is a big process renovating depending on what you're doing. And that's why it's really important you do your research. Not only just hiring the correct trades that are going to do the job right.
1: Yeah.
11: You know, if you're doing it yourself, you know, just making sure you do your research. Don't just go and hire somebody willy-nilly. Make sure you've done your research on who's doing the work, you know, and just prepare yourself, because things like weather, things like, you know, trades not being able to finish their job first and then having to hold back other ones. Lots of things can go wrong, and, you know, your timelines can blow out. And, you know, also unforeseen things like finding asbestos and, you know, rotted timber, termites. All sorts of things can really change, a job like that.
1: George in Port Macquarie wants to know the best sealer for outdoor natural sandstone pavers.
11: Okay, I use Cromlin products from Bunnings. I've used them for quite a few years now. I would recommend you go down there and try either a natural sealer. The natural sealers from Cromlin, or go to a satin finish. The satin's going to give you more washability, more stain resistant than what a natural finish were, but it will change the look of the sandstone a little bit. So right. It's something you need to think about.
1: Dave, the bus driver, says, I think it's Herriman, or might be Herman Tiles of Penrith, have heaps of old tiles. Wasn't there a place that specialised in discontinued tiles?
11: There was. There was a place called Discontinued Tile Factory years ago, but I don't think they're around anymore.
1: Right. Okay. Well, if they're discontinued, yeah.
11: Yep.
1: I'll just leave that where it was. Now we'll take a break, 131-873, to talk to Simon. Yes, it's not Stephen Simonson, it's Simon Stevenson, just to make that point. Back in a moment.
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14: Now for your Wallet Flurry up. Well, it kicks off this weekend at Commonwealth Park in Canberra. If you're heading down to Canberra, you'll make good time on the motorway from Campbelltown all the way down there with no accidents or breakdowns to watch out for so far. Eastern Creek still got issues after a smash involving four vehicles on Walgrove Road and the M4. It's still affecting traffic in both directions, though they're saying it should be cleared very shortly. The Spit Bridge will reopen at 11:30 to let boats through. Expect 5 to 10 minute delays.

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0: All right, we're here with Simon Stevenson. We're helping you with your DIY questions, and we've got Chris next for you. Simon, g'day, Chris.
8: Good morning. Morning, Simon.
9: Morning, Chris.
8: I've got a metal frame that I put a canopy on, a fiberglass canopy. Between the frame and the canopy, I want rubber so it doesn't scratch the paint. I've put contact glue on, put the rubber on, clamped it for about 4 days, took it off, great. Walked out a week later and the rubber had fallen off.
9: Okay. So when you put the contact adhesive on, did you put it on both surfaces?
8: Both surfaces, let them go tacky. And then it's a Sika product, Sika
9: right.
8: Fix.
9: Right, okay.
8: Spray.
9: But the only thing I can suggest with that is it might be what's the rubber's got in it. It may have... A form of silicon in that rubber? I don't know. Usually contact adhesive, if you've done that, will adhere really well. Also, if it's outside, I'm not sure whether that contact adhesive is going to work outside. Have you thought about using a double-sided tape?
8: No, it's got to be rubber. Sort of about quarter mil rubber.
9: What I'm saying is if you stick the rubber to the surface using a double-sided tape...
8: I've never found any double-sided tape that ever works, mate.
9: There's some pretty good ones now at the hardware stores from 3M, which are quite strong and designed for outside. I use one that's it's clear, and I'm pretty sure it's from 3M, and it's designed for external use, and it's very, very strong. And I reckon you might have better luck with that.
0: All right. Chris, give that a go, my friend. Thank you for calling. G'day, Lisa.
10: Yes, hello.
0: Hi, how can we help you, Lisa?
10: Hello. Hi. Mine's actually a question regarding, I'm not sure if this is okay, about warranty. Like once your house is over a certain number of years old, if anything,
9: right.
10: What you can do about, we've got issues with the water leakage.
9: Okay. And are you still in the warranty period or not?
10: No, not at all.
9: Unfortunately, after your house is out of warranty, there's not much you can do about it. You've got that warranty period. Once you're out of that warranty period, unless it was very, very close to that period, or you could prove that leak was happening prior

0: see your warranty running out, but unfortunately not after it has.
1: Sorry, Lisa. What happens, Simon, if you get some work done? Let's say, and I don't know the circumstances, I'm guessing, a plumber does some work and, you know, a week or two or three or a month or 6 months later, there's a drama. Are you entitled to get that tradie back to fix it or not?
0: Yeah, absolutely you are. And look, I think that's why it's so important to, you know, have paper trails for, you know, things. Make sure you get receipts for work you get done. You know, if you've got a plumber coming in and doing work for you, make sure he gives you a written receipt that says what work he had done, so you are covered for a warranty period. Yeah. Sometimes equipment can break down, materials can break down too, you know, so he could install a tap, and that tap has a 10-year warranty. So yeah. It is something that to look into. So make sure there's a paper trail with everything, and unfortunately, paying cash doesn't give you a paper trail. Or any form
1: yes.
0: of receipt either.
1: Yeah,
0: you know?
1: So, yeah, gotcha. What on the yeah. text? What is the best product to use on travertine tiles? I had non-slip rubber under my hall runner. When I lifted the rubber, some has stuck to the tiles.
0: Okay, so you're going to have to get that off. Unfortunately, I don't know exactly what's going to get that rubber off the travertine, but I can do some research and I'll try and find something. So if they could send me an email, I'll try and find what will be the best solution at getting that rubber off.
1: Okay, Simon at simonshouse.com.au. Luke and Simon, we're having a new kitchen put in. We can't find matching tiles to replace some of the floor. We're looking at vinyl wood wide floor boards to go over the old tiles. We have in-floor heating. What are your thoughts, or should we go for actual wood floorboards, which I prefer the look of?
0: Look, if you're going to go to a wood floorboard, make sure, if you're putting it in a kitchen, that it's 100% waterproof. So you can get some of these timbers now designed for houses with, you know, where you've got moisture. Some of the other ones, the cheaper ones, as soon as you get them wet, they'll get damaged. But I'm a big fan of the vinyls. They look fantastic.
1: Yeah.
0: They're warmer under the feet. If you drop a plate, you're not dropping it onto a hard surface.
1: Yes.
0: And so easy to clean. And they look really, really good.
1: They do.
0: It's amazing.
1: Yeah, you're right. Simonshouse.com.au. Have a good weekend, my friend. I'll see you in here in a week's time.
0: Will do. Thanks, Luke.
1: Thank you, Simon Stevenson.
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1: Almost time for the 11 o'clock news. Our quiz today, a double pass to Monty Python's Spamalot, starring Stephen Curry, Marnie McQueen, Nick White, opens at the Sydney Event Centre and the Coliseum in Western Sydney, and listeners elsewhere get the 4BC prize pack. Question two, who's the Aussie superstar headlining this year's AFL Grand Final entertainment? One more question to come, and we'll play for that prize after the news at 12. News is next.
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17: It's 11 o'clock. Good morning. I'm Toby Goff. The Energy Minister admits the latest escalation in the Middle East conflict is a concern. Iran-backed Houthi rebels have taken control of several key islands in the Red Sea, including Perim Island. The capture threatens a key global shipping route, which is used to export much of Saudi Arabia's oil. Energy Minister Chris Bowen says the government is monitoring the situation closely.
18: The situation is getting worse in the Middle East. The dispute between Saudi Arabia, involving Saudi Arabia and the Houthis, is doing nothing to improve the fuel supply around the world.
17: Despite the developments, Mr. Bowen insists our fuel stocks remain stable, with 41 days worth of petrol in reserve, 32 diesel and 30 days worth of jet fuel. Solemn services have taken place across the United States, marking 25 years since the September 11 terrorist attacks. Family members gathered at New York's Ground Zero, the Pentagon and Shanksville, Pennsylvania, to read aloud the names of the nearly 3,000 victims. An alleged drone operator is now before the courts, charged with murder after a fatal shooting in Sydney's west. 40-year-old Joshua McDonald was shot dead at a home at Merrylands in a believed case of mistaken identity. Detectives say an 18-year-old boy piloted a drone linked to the attack, which has now been seized. Criminologist Xanthi Mallett has told Nine it's a rare case where the highest charge can still be laid.
19: You don't need to necessarily have pulled the trigger in this case, but you just have to have been actively involved and know what was going to happen. There are a number of ways in which that could happen. They could have been surveilling the suspect, they could have been providing intelligence, or in fact providing film of the attack back to those who organised it.
17: A man will face court today, charged with murdering a man known to him in Townsville. The 53-year-old victim was found with fatal injuries inside a unit. Legal and youth welfare experts are urging the Queensland Government to reconsider its bail law overhaul. Submissions on the proposed legislation highlight severe risks, including court backlogs, soaring detention costs and inhumane detention conditions. The state's Attorney General is defending the policy aimed at ensuring repeat offenders face mandatory time behind bars. Also making news, Australia's Maritime Union is condemning operators for cancelling Parramatta River Ferry services this weekend. The union claims the shutdown is a retaliation against Fair Free industrial action, and driving schools are reporting a surge in young Australians learning to drive with a manual transmission. In finance, one Australian dollar is currently buying 71.7 US cents.
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17: Last year's Wooden Spooners are through to the NRL semi-finals. The Newcastle Knights have ended the South Sydney Rabbitohs season with a 2010 win at Allianz Stadium. Knights 5'8 Fletcher Sharp says it's proof they can never go underestimated.
20: It's an unreal feeling, the song. Now, we spoke about it all week, we're written off by everyone, but troops out, but that's been us the whole year. Next man up mentality, we're confident in our footy.
17: World number one Alexander Zverev is through to the US Open final after beating Russia's Karen Khachanov in straight sets. His opponent for the title is being decided this morning, with America's Francis Tiafoe and Ben Shelton now on court. In AFL, a 14-point win for Fremantle over Geelong has sealed its spot in a prelim final against Sydney at the SCG next week. And Australia's Jess Fox has taken her sixth women's K1 title at the Canoe Slalom World Cup in Spain. It's 11:04. That's news and sport.
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23: Now down we go to Padstow. Got a report of a breakdown on Davies Road and Hall Crescent. He's sitting on the shoulder facing southbound towards Henry Lawson Drive. If you're heading that way, take care going around him. At Richmond, of course, ongoing bridge works on Driftway near Londonderry Road. Now the road is closed in both directions. 24/7 diversions are in place. It's a Creek, the earlier smash involving four vehicles on Walgrove Road near the M4 has been cleared. All lanes are open and things are settled down out there. I'm Dennis Lee on Sydney's Traffic Leader, 2GB.
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17: Sunny conditions in Sydney with light winds, heading for a top of 21 degrees in the city, 24 in the west. Looking ahead, sunny tomorrow with a high of 23, partly cloudy Monday, 26. A shower or two developing on Tuesday, partly cloudy Wednesday. Right now in town, it's 19 degrees, the same in Bankstown and Gosford. 17 degrees in Lucas Heights and Terry Hills, 18 in Campbelltown and 20 degrees in Penrith. I'm Toby Goff. 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
1: 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Plenty of people have done that today, and for that we say Thank you. This one from Dudley, listening in Sydney. G'day, Luke. Recently, in regard to reported poor student literature and reading standards, plus woke social media influences, there's been a concern. As an Aussie author, my goal is to inspire all generations. I have attached a book. Wow. Okay, well, let me have a look at that book, and then he's saying, if you or your staff are able to extend my book to any of your listeners, I'd be most grateful. Well, Dudley, well, what a bizarre and wonderful thing you've done. We'll have a look at that when we get a little bit of time, but thank you for getting in touch. Now, police say a man's been charged after two pedestrians were nearly struck by a truck in Sydney's northwest. Officers commenced investigations following the near-miss of two school students on Thursday last. Police will allege that at about 8:15, a truck driver travelling at the intersection of Windsor Road and Centenary Boulevard, Kellyville Ridge, has swerved past vehicles before proceeding through a red light. In doing so, the truck allegedly hit a curb where two teenage girls were standing. Before allegedly driving away, the girls sustained minor injuries. The incident was reported to police later that day. Following investigations, about 6 p.m. yesterday, officers spoke to the alleged truck driver, a 26-year-old man, at a home in Mount Pritchard. He was issued a court attendance notice and charged with a number of offences. He'll appear at Blacktown Local Court on Tuesday, the 29th of September. Now, at 10 past 11...
0: Common sense ain't that common anymore. Seems common sense is past tense, just like the dinosaur. Political correctness has got a lot to answer for. Cause common sense ain't that common anymore.
2: Now on Weekends, the Treasury of Common Sense.
1: Yes, the Treasury of Common Sense. It's a work of, it's the work of a man that oozes common sense, if in fact you can ooze common sense, and of course you can, because Leif Van Onselen does that, and I'm delighted to say he's on the line. Morning, Leif, hope you're well.
3: Yeah, g'day, Luke, I'm good, thanks. How about yourself?
1: Very, very fine, my friend. Macrobusiness.com.au is where you should get your economic and financial news and analysis. I do it each and every day. And Leith, as well as being one of the chiefs of macrobusiness.com.au, is chief economist at what's the fund's name? What do we call it?
3: Mate, it's just called the MB Fund.
1: MB Fund. Simple as that. Righto, let's get down to business, mate. Data centres are upending the energy system. How so?
3: Yeah, look, especially New South Wales. So CBA's economics team, they recently did some estimates. They estimated that data centres currently account for about 2% of the nation's electricity consumption.
1: Right.
3: But this is going to grow to about 9% of the nation's electricity consumption within a decade. And New South Wales is especially vulnerable because it's attracting a lot of the data centre investment. And New South Wales has about $100 billion worth of data centre projects that are under consideration. And obviously the state's grappling with how to ensure that there's enough power for not just data centres but everything, and also they're trying to meet their, you know, emission reduction targets. And the latest integrated system plan from AEMO, that's the Australian Energy Market Operator, warned that New South Wales could hit reliability constraints 3 years earlier than they previously forecast. So they think that by about 2030, New South Wales could be short of power. Now, that's based on their baseline assumption of data centre demand. Now, this week, Transgrid. So Transgrid's Australia's largest electricity transmission company.
1: Yep.
3: Basically operates through New South Wales and the ACT. It operates 13,000 kilometres worth of transmission lines, about 100 substations across New South Wales and the ACT. So obviously it knows what it's talking about, especially when it comes to New South Wales. And they released modelling this week, and they reckon that that the energy draw from data centres could actually be twice what has been forecast by AEMO. which is a bit of a worry. So AEMO thinks that New South Wales is facing shortages by 2030, and we've got this new modelling coming out saying that they reckon there's going to be twice as much demand from data centres. And Transgrid noted that there's 20 gigawatts of connection inquiries have been lodged in Sydney for data centres, and that's double New South Wales's peak demand, except that, and they warned that Sydney's transmission network is already full, and it's got basically minimal capacity to accommodate these data centres. And it warned quite rightly that the city faces reliability issues and supply constraints, et cetera, et cetera, if these data centres go ahead. Now, at the same time, Sydney Water's also warned that these data centres are going to create a lot of issues with water supply. And they Sydney Water estimated that data centre demand could reach around 260 megalitres per day by 2035. Now, that's a big number. It means nothing to anybody except it's a big number. But if you annualise that over a year, that's about 15 to 20% of current Sydney water supply.
1: How does a data centre use water?
3: So it uses water to cool its servers. Because they get very hot, so they use water to try and cool the servers. Now, the alternative way of cooling it is to use sort of air conditioning type things.
1: Yes.
3: So that uses a lot of power. So you're sort of damned if you do, you're damned if you don't.
1: Gotcha.
3: You either use heaps more power to cool or you use water to cool, but either way, Sydney's constrained of both.
1: Yep.
3: So this is posing a real big risk here. Now, I've warned this previously that data centres are just one of the issues that are facing not just Sydney and New South Wales, but also all the other states as well and the nation more generally. In that we're getting this massive data centre build-out or expected build-out at the same time as the population is projected to grow by another 13 million over the next 40 years. That's like adding another Sydney, Melbourne and Perth to the population, which obviously is going to need tons of extra power.
1: Yep.
3: We're going to electrify the vehicle fleet, supposedly. So about 20 million light vehicles are supposed to go across from, you know, petrol and diesel to electric over the coming decades. We're going to need new water desalination plants because of data centres and population growth, and that also requires lots of power. So it's becoming pretty clear to me, Luke, that New South Wales and Australia more generally is facing huge energy shortages next decade, especially because our baseload coal generators are forecast to shut down. Now, over the past 3 months, I looked this up on the AEMO website this week, coal accounted for 69% of New South Wales's electricity supply over the last 3 months.
1: Mm-hmm.
3: So that's the grid supply, obviously, not the, you know, households have their own solar panels, et cetera, that's behind the grid. But 69% of the state's electricity supply, yet New South Wales is supposed to shut down virtually all of its grid coal by about 2035. So, you know, how's this situation going to work whereby, you know, New South Wales is going to lose virtually all of its coal by 2035? We have a little tiny bit, a little bit left, but not much. And the nation as a whole is supposed to lose about three quarters of its coal generation by 2035. Yet at the same time, we're supposed to have this huge growth in data centres, which, according to Transgrid, is, you know, they reckon it's going to be twice as strong as what AEMO thinks. We're going to have electric vehicles. We're going to have population growth, et cetera, et cetera. So this just looks like an absolute looming energy disaster that is facing the nation. And I'll also add, Luke, that these data centres, they require 24/7 power. Because they can't have, they've got to run 24 hours a day, 7 days a week. And that type of power demand is not particularly compatible with weather-dependent energy, which comes from wind and solar, because obviously you only get those sorts of power when the sun shines or the wind blows. And it's really only dispatchable baseload sources like coal or nuclear or gas. Well, gas isn't baseload, but, you know, it can be.
1: Yeah.
3: But we need basically power sources that are not dependent on the weather, that we can control if we're going to get this sort of 24/7 power supply. Now, I've said this before, and I'm just going to say it again. It makes no sense for Australia to be the biggest coal exporter to Asia. You know, and Asia accounts for about 80% of the world's coal consumption and 60% of the world's carbon emissions. But to ban the use of coal ourselves, which is effectively what AEMO and the government policy says we must do. Like, Queensland's, like, thankfully, thumbed its nose at it, and they're going to keep their coal generators going to about 2050. But New South Wales and Victoria, both states have committed to effectively get rid of all their coal by about 2035. Very little of it's going to be left by the end of it. At the same time, as we've got this massive power draw, we've obviously banned nuclear. So we're happy to sell our uranium to India and other places to use, but we're not allowed to do nuclear ourselves. We've actually banned that. And this whole energy equation just does not add up. And in my view, Australia should simply copy what China and India are doing and and basically put energy security and cost ahead of all this other stuff. And China and India, they're massively ramping up their coal use. So they're building more coal generators. They're building up, more coal mines, all that sort of thing. Not just for energy, because they are building a lot of renewables as well. And also they're going into nuclear, but they're now burning coal to make chemicals, to make fertilizers, all that sort of thing.
1: Yeah.
3: And here's the thing I'm going to ask, and I've said this before, but I just got to keep saying it every month or so because I want people to understand. I think Australia would be better off burning our own coal in Australia in a cleaner, more modern coal plant if we were to decide to build those, like you've got in Japan, rather than send it overseas to other places that don't have, strong controls, and we'll end up burning the coal anyway in a dirtier manner.
1: Yeah.
3: And it makes no sense for Australia to deindustrialise, to send all our manufacturing overseas because we've got expensive energy that's unreliable, and then to import that stuff back on a massive ships burning bunker fuel, which is the dirtiest fuel coming around, simply to so that we can say, hey, look, everyone, we've reduced our emissions, we're heroes, we're going to save the planet, while we're effectively sending those emissions to other places around the world to burn instead.
1: Hmm.
3: And the only upside of this, Luke, is I think the energy situation is becoming so dire and it's so obvious that it's dire, what's confronting the nation, is that the policymakers, in the end, they're going to be forced to do a backflip and they're going to have to keep Australia's coal fleet operational for much longer.
1: Yeah.
3: Because we're going to have no choice.
1: Yeah.
3: Because otherwise we're literally facing blackouts. And, that I think is going to happen, but it'd be a lot better if they were upfront with us and they actually planned ahead and they actually, started to build some new generation that's not weather dependent, now rather than waiting, 10 years before they make decision and we're relying on old, very old and unreliable generation that is basically, breaking down.
1: Yeah, well, the longer they leave it, the more broken down it becomes, the more they say, you see, coal is now unreliable. I've got no doubt you're right. Please excuse the French, we're going to be whacked on the ass with a reality stick and someone's going to say, oh, look, we're going to have to wind back net zero and blah, blah, blah. And they'll say, oh, now we're responding to the decisions made now. The trouble with this bloody joint is, someone called someone a nasty name in a cartoon becomes news for a week, and this stuff, which is the reality of the world in which we live and the problem facing us, doesn't even get a run. And in America, aren't they saying, if you're going to have a data center, you'll produce your own power? So, Google and Amazon and all those pretty successful organizations, they think, okay, we'll try small, the nuclear power stuff, or we'll find a source of power to run our data center, and all of a sudden the world's not going to come to an end. But we're so bloody dumb here, it just makes me angry, as you might have noted. We better move on to this thing now. And now you've determined a clown this week, my friend. Who have you found?
3: Yeah, look, it's actually a group of clowns. They call it the Canberra Bubble.
1: Oh,
3: right. So there's just too many to put one on the list. So I've just said the whole Canberra Bubble because this week, Luke, we've seen an all out attack on democracy from the federal government and the bureaucracy. So basically, first of all, we saw the Secretaries Board. So what they are, they're the bunch of senior bureaucrats. The Secretaries Board comprises all the federal department heads. And they're basically pushing for new rules to stop the sharing of public testimony, so Senate estimates and that sort of thing, on social media, because it could expose senior officials to ridicule, to hostility, to abuse, to basically embarrass them, right?
1: Mm.
3: Which I think is absolutely ridiculous. I think these senior bureaucrats are paid hundreds of thousands of dollars, $500,000 plus for a lot of them. And they're worried that people might say nasty things when they give stupid testimony. And they want to try and ban social media clips. I mean, this is ridiculous. And then we saw Communications Minister Annika Wells. Now, I mentioned she was the clown of the week last week for Ushin's comparison to the housing market.
1: Oh, yeah.
3: Well, she put a big whinge in on the Saturday paper, blaming social media and online misinformation and algorithms for eroding trust in government. Which is hilarious because the irony is that she obviously used social media, as I mentioned last week, to post a ridiculous video gaslighting the people trying to equate the housing crisis to Ushies. So it's all right when she does it, but if anyone else does it, it's not fair.
1: Yeah.
3: And, you know, let's point out that she's also been embroiled in a whole bunch of travel expense controversies and that sort of thing, which has undermined her credibility. So I think politicians need to look in the mirror here. And just when you thought it couldn't get worse with the attack on democracy, we saw the Albanese government this week. They're trying to censor debate via its digital duty of care bill.
1: Oh, yeah.
3: Which would basically make the e-safety commissioner, or the e-safety Karen, as some people call it, the central regulator for basically what we're allowed to say online.
1: Yeah.
3: And this bill contains these ridiculously broad definitions of harm and misinformation, all that sort of thing, that basically would give the e-safety, well, could give the e-safety commissioner wide discretion to basically determine what's appropriate for us to say online.
1: Yep.
3: It's basically just a form of potential mass censorship here.
1: Absolutely.
3: You know, if you talk like we are now on the energy thing, and we're not we don't toe the government's line, well then they could censor that debate online.
1: Yep. Yep.
3: And the reality is, mate, politicians, bureaucrats, they sit in their Canberra ivory towers, and they themselves are responsible for the loss in trust that we have, because quite frankly, mate, they've done an appalling job, and that's evidenced by the collapse in our living standards. And now they want us to stop us from actually holding them to account. It's ridiculous.
1: As I say, or you can spend the entire week whinging about a cartoon, or you can actually tackle the important stuff, which includes exactly what this great man said. Thank you, Leith. I'll talk to you next week.
3: Yeah, thanks, Luke.
1: Leith Van Ontelen, macrobusiness.com.au. I'm just going to move on here because it makes me so bloody angry. It really does. We focus on just complete BS and rubbish. And this stuff just gets through. Like there's been a bill before the parliament, or a proposed bill to shut people up. If you speak the wrong way about a politician who may have lied to you, you're misinforming or disinforming. That is potentially where we're headed, because it's not where it starts, at where it finishes. So they get to censor you. I mean, it's an absolute outrage. But oh no, there was a cartoon the other month, and oh God, don't stop me.
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5: Now, Blacktown, nothing funny. In fact, a couple of angry drivers because they've smashed into each other on Bungarraby Road and Flushcombe Road. That's affecting westbound traffic. At Casula, got a truck broken down and conked out on the M5 and Kurrajong Avenue. Is in lane one facing eastbound towards the city or airport. And at Carringbar, a car broken down on Captain Cook Drive and Tarrant Point Road. He's in lane two, facing westbound towards Miranda. If you're heading that way, please take care going around him. I'm Dennis Lee on Sydney's traffic leader, 2GB.
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6: 29 after 11 o'clock, it is Lady Gaga and her fiancé Michael Polanski have welcomed their first child together, according to a report. Page 6. Where is page 6? I just asked my friends at work here a question. I knew the answer to it, but just to see their reaction, and they've responded. It's a in-joke, which is, I've always been told by people that know about radio, I'm someone that doesn't really get it, but in-jokes are not good. As a listener, I don't like in-jokes either, but it's just funny how I say things from time to time, knowing I get a reaction, and I get the reaction, and it, I still got it, Lukey boy. Anyway, back to me. Page 6 broke the news today, reporting that the couple have welcomed their first child, but that the baby's birth date, sex and name are all unknown at this time. How can the birth date be unknown? Doesn't a baby, there's a number on a calendar. Oh, wow, baby's arrived. Oh, what's the number on the calendar? Oh, let's say it's the 10th of September. Oh, okay, well, let's say that's its birth date. Mind you, if you can choose your own gender, you can choose your own date of birth. I choose my own date of birth right now. I was born on the, I'm going to be born on Christmas Day, 25th of December, 2010. Now I'm 16. Anyway, Lady Gaga has had a baby. Is that fair dinkum or is that AI-generated BS? Who knows? I was thinking to myself, talking to Leith Van Onselen, about the use of the word Karen. Is Karen offensive? I simply don't know. Probably is. Can we find out what that means? Can we AI generate a concise one paragraph definition of Karen? Thank you. The Office of the eSafety Commissioner is the agency responsible for administering the Online Safety Act, including the online content scheme and the under 16 social media ban. I'm just giving you some context here in a nice little book the people at the Institute of Public Affairs sent me. It was originally established in 2015 as the Office of the Children's eSafety Commissioner. That was Malcolm's work. Under the Enhancing Online Safety Act for Children 2015, it was given responsibility for removing cyberbullying material targeted at children, and even the power to issue notices requiring people to apologise to others. Over the past decade, eSafety has grown dramatically in size and scope, encompassing online material directed at adults and the scheme to ban those aged under 16 from social media. eSafety annual report data reveals since its creation, the agency's average staffing level has increased from 500%, growing from 37 employees in its inaugural year to 222 in the last financial year. Its budget expenditure has grown from $10 million in its first year to $70 million. It's not where it starts, it's where it ends, right? The salary of the eSafety Commissioner has gone from $247,000 in 2015 to $463,000 in the 2025 financial year. Are we safer online? I don't know. People feel safer online. I mean, that would be one way of measuring whether or not the eSafety Commissioner has been effective. Well, that's my friend Kitty, my executive producer, giving me that, AI-generated Karen thing. Just walked in and gave me that. Isn't that amazing? A Karen is a slang term for a middle-aged, entitled woman who demands beyond reasonable accommodations, often insisting on speaking to the manager or using her privilege to police others' behaviour. Here's a scenario. A customer at a coffee shop whose drink took 4 minutes instead of three demands that the teenage barista be fired on the spot, refuses a full refund, and insists on speaking to the store manager while filming the staff with her phone. Wow. Is that right? Bloody hell. Very dramatic. Some music now. There's a couple of blokes called Dan and Shay. They do country tunes, and this is a nice one. Marry Me Again.

0: Yeah, it's Dan and Shay. Christina says, yes, Karen is derogatory and misogynistic. As a male, it probably doesn't offend you. Look, I get called all sorts. I don't allow someone with a name to really offend me. I mean, you get a little bit peed off, but at the end of the day, someone called me. What would be the male? Is there a male equivalent of Karen? Don't throw your hands up in the air when I ask you questions, my friends here at work. To the listeners, I just said to my producers, is there a male equivalent of Karen? And they threw their hands up in the air. Sometimes, not these people I work with today, but previously, I've worked with friends and I ask them a question and they look at me and like, oh God, you want me to do more work, you clown? Not really, but Google suggests Kevin. My friends here are very clever. So Kevin, if someone said, oh, what about Kevin, referring to me? I'd probably think, oh, who said that? And I'd say, who cares? Because you know what? You get to a certain stage in your life where you think, oh, really? Oh, you call me a name. I'm at that point now where I just don't know what to say next. So I'm going to ask my other friend here to press a button.
1: I need some money, y'all.
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13: Jack, Jacko. Yeah, you've had a few, and the overconfident you is thinking, I'll drive home. Easy, just around the corner. But Jack, say hello to your Terry godmother, a 6'5" friendly reminder that just a few is a few too many. And those sweet somethings Terry's whispering. Ah, booze-induced poor judgment. Get a taxi. Good idea. And it was your good idea, Jack. If you're drinking, don't drive. What's your plan B? A message from the New South Wales Government.
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0: 18 to midday it is. Thank you so much for all the feedback. Plenty of it. Matt, I'll come to yours in a moment. It's a good one. Lukey, the male equivalent of Karen is definitely Barry. I know, I've got one next door, right, actually. And Marie says Dick. Yeah, okay, righto. No brain and the other thing. Very good, Marie, thank you. That's very good. With the Suki government right now, Luke, it's all sticks and stones. Grow up, all of you. Thank you, Rebecca. The male equivalent of Karen is Wayne. He's a drongo. Complainy and whiny. Wayne. Righto, Josh. Thanks so much for that. There was another listener that, what about Nigel? Yeah, okay, that's another one I've heard of for sure. There was another listener saying, Luke, I think you're waffling now, and I just wanted to say, well spotted. That's exactly what I'm doing. G'day, Joe. Hi, Joe.
7: Hello. Hello.
0: G'day. How are you, Joe?
7: Oh, you've got Joe. I'm Brian.
0: You're Brian, are you? Hang on, I just told Joe to hold. Joe, just hold there. Brian, are you there?
7: Yeah, I certainly am, Luke.
0: Yeah, good on you, mate. Nice to chat. What would you like to tell me?
7: Well, your topic reminded me of the late great Bob Fulton. He used to call them Nevilles. Neville nobodies.
0: Oh, yeah, that's right. Neville nobodies. I wonder if he did that these days, Brian, there'd be a class action brought by all Nevilles against the broadcasting station and Bozo.
7: Yeah, it'd be all improper now.
0: Yeah. Lovely to hear from you. Thanks so much, Brian. Appreciate the call very much indeed. That was Brian. He's a nice man. 131-873 is the open line number. It's 16 to midday.
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0: Yes, indeed. I know everyone's very keen to see what's going on here because the numbers have been going in one direction for too long, I have to say. On the line, Josie Hewan, the magazine editor at Domain. How are you, Josie?
14: Good. How are you, Luke?
0: Very well indeed. Nice to chat. Let's start with the auction clearance rates from last week. They always seem to be down from this time last year. No surprises here, is there?
14: Same story this time around. Sydney came in at 54%. Now, that's based on 711 auctions. To give you a comparison, this time last year, the clearance rate in Sydney was 74%. Then moving on to Brisbane, it came in at 20%. That's based on 128 auctions. This time last year, the clearance rate there was 58%. So, yes, you're right. They've gone in that same direction again. But then when we look at the auctions for today in terms of auction volume, Sydney is expecting 512 homes to go under the hammer, and Brisbane 119.
0: Now, are sellers on the back of those auction numbers, are sellers moving to private treaty sales? Are you finding that, Josie?
14: Yeah, if you've been keeping an eye on the property market lately, you might have noticed a pretty big shift in how homes are getting sold. We've got Domain data that shows that sellers across the country, they're moving away from that high drama auction and opting for private treaty instead. Now, it doesn't mean that vendors are backing out of the market entirely. They're just playing a bit of a different game. And as buyers and buyer competition cools down, the conditions are becoming a bit more balanced. And that method of sale, private treaty, it just gives sellers a bit more breathing room to negotiate terms and prices without that added pressure of an auction. But when we do look at the data, what's interesting is more than half of all auction listings across our major capital cities are now swapping over. In Sydney, the conversion rates have jumped from 25 right up to 56%.
0: Wow.
14: In Melbourne, 29 to 58%. Brisbane took a massive leap, 36 to 68%. Adelaide more than doubled, 29 to 60. And Canberra, same story there, it rose 28 to over 62%.
0: Yeah, that is absolutely huge. You can find all the details there at domain.com.au. Now we've got an iconic Sydney home back on the market. This is at Elizabeth Bay. If you're after 7 bedrooms, 6 bathrooms and 4 car spots, we've got something for you here.
14: We've got something for you. And also also if you have a spare $100 million sitting in your pocket.
15: Okay.
14: 42 Billiard Avenue, a.k.a. it's called Boomerang Mansion in Elizabeth Bay. It's up for grabs again. It's being quietly shopped around to ultra-high net worth buyers. It's heritage listed. It's a waterfront estate. It's a lot of people know about it. It's like Australian real estate royalty. But it did sell 2 years ago for $80 million. So this revised price is a massive step up. What you can expect are harbour views, and there's a lot of over-the-top features as well. There's a 22-seat underground cinema, and while records and sale prices, they are kept quite hush-hush at this super luxury end of the market. It's just a bit of a clear sign that the demand is totally still there for top-tier trophy homes among wealthy locals and international buyers.
15: Oh, wow. And because it's not a new build, you can't negative gear. Damn. Mm. let's go to Queensland and Sorrento. We've got a property on the shortlist there.
14: 14 Binder Place in Sorrento. It's got 7 bedrooms, 5 bathrooms. It's another incredible waterfront property that's turning heads, and it goes by the name of Soul. It's got a unique design touch to it. If you look at the domain listing in the aerial view, you can see that the home's name has been built into the rooftop terrace. it's on nearly 2,000 square metres of that prime main river frontage, and yeah, absolutely stacked with luxury, a pool, a wine cellar, entertaining lounge, and honestly, it's less of a family home and more like you're checking into your own high-end resort.
15: Sounds like it. I think we've got some defining features here. A 22-seat underground cinema, you know, that's got to be now on everyone's list. And the wine cellar. And if you can put the name of the property somehow into the roof,

0: It's affecting eastbound traffic towards the city. Cosulla, trucks still broken down at Conkdale on the M5 and Currajong Avenue. Now we're sitting in lane one facing eastbound towards the city and airport. And at Carringbar, a car broken down at Captain Cook Drive and Tarrant Point Road. He's in lane two facing westbound. I'm Dennis Lee on Sydney's traffic leader, 2GB.
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7: 8 minutes to midday, the Energy Minister has provided an update on how much fuel we have in reserve. 41 days worth of petrol, 32 days of diesel, 30 days of jet fuel. 41 ships are on their way to Australia. 3.3 billion litres of fuel is locked in to be delivered over the next 4 weeks. He says things are escalating. In the Middle East, here's Bobo.
8: The dispute between Saudi Arabia, involving Saudi Arabia and the Houthis and the ongoing war in Iran, is doing nothing to improve the fuel supply around the world and is pushing up prices of oil. We're seeing that in the markets even overnight, and that will inevitably also flow through to Australia.
7: Yeah, there you go. One other thing you could do is you could try and do that thing where you turn brown coal into diesel like they do in South Africa and not so much worried about events in the Middle East, just a thought, but why do that? You've got to go to Fiji and have a party. Let's not forget that. Our quiz today, we've got a double pass to Monty Python's Spamalot, starring Stephen Curry, Marnie McQueen and Nick White. Opens at the Sydney Events Centre and the Coliseum Theatre in Western Sydney. Or if you're listening elsewhere, there's a 4BC prize pack up for grabs here. So three questions. We're not playing yet, so don't call now, but you know when to call. I'll tell you in the next hour. Which Liberal MP called Pauline Hanson and Barnaby Joyce lying cowards this week? Who's the Australian superstar headlining this year's AFL Grand Final entertainment? And question three, which famous US singer-songwriter who had a hit with a tune called Poker Face has just had a baby? I think we broke that. Did we break that news? We broke that news. It's almost like we were there in the operating theatre.

0: It or wherever it was, the birthing suite. 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Damn, I had it when I do that. Back in a moment.
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0: News in a couple of minutes. A prisoner rights group is rallying behind mushroom cook Aaron Patterson. You know, it's offensive to say mushroom cook. I cooked mushrooms the other night and I just cooked them to eat. I didn't cook them to, you know. The Justice Action Group is calling for the triple murderer to be moved out of solitary confinement. They're describing her current prison conditions as torture. Patterson's currently being held in the highly restrictive management wing of Dame Phyllis Frost Centre. There she's confined to a cell for 22 hours a day. Brett Collins from the Prisoner Rights Group says sources have told his organisation the mushroom cook was scared. Mr. Collins believes Corrections Victoria should place her in a less restrictive wing. He's told The Telegraph corrections are being unnecessarily vindictive. Inmates in the Gordon unit are saying she's frightened. There is resentment of her in the prison. She is concerned about the people around her. I can hear you all just gasping at all of this, thinking how poorly treated this woman is. Mr. Collins has now reached out to Corrections Victoria Commissioner Larissa Strong. He believes a trained peer support mentor would help address and mitigate the psychiatric risks that result from solitary confinement. The way not to be solitarily confined, you know, is perhaps just when you cook a beef Wellington, just ensure it's enjoyable, edible, and not going to kill folk. You know, if you start there. Okay, we're going to cook your lunch. What do you want? Beef Wellington. Righto. If you don't want to be solitarily confined, make sure it doesn't poison you. Okay, let's go with that. Not alleging anything that hasn't been found by court, and appeal is coming, all that kind of gear. News next.
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11: It's midday. Good afternoon. I'm Jamel Wells. The federal government's warning the latest escalation in the Middle East conflict will push up fuel prices. Iran-backed Houthi rebels have taken control of key islands in the Red Sea, threatening a key global trade route used to export much of Saudi Arabia's oil. Energy Minister Chris Bowen says the development is disturbing.
12: The ongoing war in Iran is doing nothing to improve the fuel supply around the world and is pushing up prices of oil. We're seeing that in the markets even overnight, and that will inevitably also flow through to Australia.
11: The world has paused to remember the events of September 11, 25 years on from the terrorist attack. Commemorative events have taken place at New York's Ground Zero, the Pentagon and Pennsylvania, honouring the 3,000 lives lost. Moments of silence have been observed at the times of the four plane impacts as family members read aloud the names of victims. Police have conducted welfare checks after another Optus outage left dozens of 000 callers unable to contact emergency services. Optus confirmed the outage lasted 1 hour and 16 minutes on Friday. It affected customers in Victoria, South Australia, Tasmania and the Northern Territory. The Communications Consumer Action Network's Carol Bennett says the failures can't be allowed to happen.
13: We have an opportunity to fix this system. There's a bill coming before Parliament this week, the Universal Outdoor Mobile Obligation Bill. Now, we could have domestic mobile roaming, which would enable, when your phone isn't able to connect to your provider's network, it can connect to another provider's network.
11: Two new cases of the H5 strain of bird flu have been confirmed on the central and south coast of New South Wales. The Wild Terns tested positive at Woi Woi and Bulli. It brings the state's total number of wildlife bird flu events to 32. Around a third of surveyed small businesses have considered closing down in the past year. Australian Chamber of Commerce and Industry research shows small businesses are under increasing stress from rising costs and red tape. Chief Executive Andrew McKellar says many are being pushed to breaking point.
14: Our research shows is that nearly two-thirds of all small businesses are saying that rising costs are one of the top pressures that they're facing at the moment. Cash flow is an issue, along with the impact of increasing compliance and red tape.
11: In finance, one Australian dollar buying around 71.7 US cents.
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11: After nearly 3 hours of play, world number one Alexander Zverev has won through to the US Open final in straight sets. Craig Gabriel is there.
15: Alexander Zverev has reached his third consecutive major final of the season. The French Open champion and Wimbledon runner-up is now in his second US Open final, 6 years after the last one. He scored a 6-3, 7-6, 7-6 victory over Karen Khachanov. This was his 52nd match win this year and 23rd at the four majors. Craig Gabriel, New York.
11: Zverev's opponent for the title is being decided, with America's Ben Shelton taking his second set against countryman Francis Tiafoe. The Dockers have locked in a preliminary final against the Swans at the SCG with a 14-point semis win over Geelong. NRL final season's underway, with the Knights eliminating the Rabbitohs 20 points to 10. That's the latest news and sport.
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18: Up we go at our big four-wheel drive. At Rama Terrace, you'll be on the brakes northbound on the highway near Richmond Road. Got delays back to Mount Hall Road trying to get through there. At Wimberley, got an accident involving a motorcycle on Hawkesbury Road. That's affecting westbound traffic. At Maze Hill, two car smash still there on the M4 and Church Street off-ramp. That's affecting eastbound traffic towards the city. And at Casilda, that truck is still broken down and conked out on the M5. And Currajong Avenue is in lane one facing eastbound towards the city and airport. I'm Dennis Lee on 2GB.
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11: A fine and sunny afternoon, getting down to 12 degrees tonight. Tomorrow, sunny with a top of 23. Monday, a shower or two, 26. Tuesday, possible late showers, 24. Showers forecast for Wednesday and Thursday. Right now in the city, 21 degrees. 20 in Bankstown in Campbelltown, 20 in Gosford, 17 in Lucas Heights, 21 in Penrith. I'm Jamel Wells. There'll be more news at 1 on your news leader, Sydney's 2GB.

0: Across Australia, it's back to Weekends with Luke Grant.
1: Good afternoon. Thank you for tuning in all around Australia. Great to have your company in the final hour of the program before we hand over to the continuous call team who will be bringing you the two remaining semi-finals today. And of course, there's another one tomorrow involving the Panthers and my Roosters. I've had one or two Roosters supporters say, I've been listening all morning, hearing you talk about the demise of the Bunnies out of the race this year. And, you know, I don't like to do that. I don't like to do that because it can come back and bite you know where. Mind you, last week after the Bunnies beat the Roosters, I can't tell you how many people just sent a text saying, glory, glory. How's that worked out for you? Anyway, I'm not gonna play that game. I think we're better than that. Hey, Canberra on 2CC, thank you for tuning in. A sunny afternoon in the nation's capital, 21 today, 22, tomorrow, might be partly cloudy. Brisbane, tomorrow partly cloudy, there might be a shower in the early morning, 24 in Brisbane and Sydney, sunny tomorrow and 23 degrees. We'll get to Craig Bennett shortly. We're looking at the life and times of Kylie Minogue with Craig soon. But we had a listener earlier, Anthony, who rang me. He'd witnessed or at least saw that there was a problem on the roads in Sydney, Blaxland Road at Campbelltown. And we asked the police for what they could give us. And we finally got a statement for which we say thank you. And they told me at 9:30 this morning, emergency services responded to reports of a crash involving a motorbike and a black Mazda 2 on Blaxland Road at Campbelltown. Paramedics treated the 51-year-old male rider at the scene before he was taken to Liverpool Hospital in a stable condition. The 42-year-old male driver was uninjured. An investigation has commenced. I thank the police for giving us that information. Some of the other news about today. A soaring costs, red tape and cash flow crunch, pushing small businesses to breaking point, we're told. More shop owners are now contemplating pulling the pin than a year ago. The latest Australian Chamber of Commerce and Industry survey does reveal widespread anxiety of the more than 1,000 businesses they spoke to. Skyrocketing expenses for utilities and supply costs have topped the list of concerns. Nearly half of all operators have reported high stress. Most alarmingly, one in three have admitted they seriously considered shutting their doors over the past year. The CEO of ACCI, Andrew McKellar, says the data is an urgent warning. He's now calling for the federal government to act. He said to the Telegraph, small businesses are right on the brink. They're stretched and have extremely limited capacity to absorb additional costs. Now's not the time to increase tax, red tape and regulations. I think one of the other points to make here is that the resilience of small business operators, I mean, the idea of going out there and hanging a shingle out the front and doing your best to make a quid, maybe employ some people, in the trying conditions in which they now operate, that's a pretty fair effort. And the ability to keep going, the resilience there, that's a national resource, I reckon. Anyway, there'll be a time where we say, oh, what happened? And we'll know what happened because we've been warned enough time. Get the hell out of the way of business. Let them do their thing. Ferries in Sydney's west have been cancelled over the weekend. This is due to escalating industrial action. Services along the Parramatta River will not run today or tomorrow. It's due to industrial action between the Sydney fleet operator Transdev and the MUA over pay and work conditions. It follows the union's announcement this week that ferry workers will not turn on Opal readers. They've also announced gates will be left open for at least 4 weeks from today. Transdev, Sydney Ferries Managing Director Jared Graham, has apologised. He says the decision to cancel services, it was difficult but necessary. It's to keep the rest of the network running as close to normal as possible. I mentioned this earlier, but a prestigious Brisbane private school's been sent into lockdown. It comes after A former student came onto the Brisbane Boys College campus in Toowong. The teenager, who'd been expelled from the school, caused alarm, with students immediately reporting his presence to staff. Lockdown had been enacted for 40 minutes, school lights turned off, students moved to secure areas and doors locked. Police subsequently searched the school grounds and nearby streets until the teen had moved on. Principal Andre Casson told the Courier Mail, "We wanted to be abundantly cautious. He was known to some of the boys and wasn't supposed to be on campus. Students did exactly the right thing and told staff, who then informed the school sergeant who locked the school down. It's understood the teen did not make threats to other students, that his presence did cause concern." 131 873. Plenty of feedback today. Let's have a look at some of them. Oh, my God, Luke. Mark Levy never misses an opportunity. We rusted on Roosters are not above letting them know. Anyway, the Roosters will be joining them after tonight. Well, John, the Roosters aren't even playing tonight. And they get a second chance. So get with the program, mate. Joe says, don't be a typical sore loser Rooster supporter. Don't think you were like that, Luke. Looks like you've lowered your standards. Joe, I didn't say anything, you clown. But I will now. Enjoy the Sheffield Shield. There you go. Peter says, fear not, Luke. Bowen's going to rig up his four-wheel drive electric spaceship and tow the sun a million miles further away. Save us all, Peter. Thank you, Peter. Luke, what about the victims of the mushroom lady? She sat and watched the meat poison and was glad when they passed away in horrific conditions. I don't know if that was exactly her evidence, Felicity, but I'm with you. Let's put it that way. Luke, question, how do you become a small business? Buy a big business and then elect a Labor government. Nice. I like that. Well done. There's a few others there, but I'd just like to do this a little bit longer before I get sued out of existence. A male Karen is a Darren, says Brian. Luke, the name, the Karen equivalent bloke is a Wally. Thank you, Pam listening in Perth. Thanks, Pam. A female Karen is a Kevin. Okay. A Dick or an Andrew. Okay. Luke, I'm listening to you whilst making a cheesecake for my daughter's birthday. And thank you for your sense of humour. Oh, that's kind of you, Sue. A Basque cheesecake. What is that? Is someone... no, he's going to get me to Google something. What is a... Is it a Basque or a Basque? It's a Basque. Oh, it's a Basque. What is that? Well, how do you know? My friend knows how to say it, but he doesn't know what it is.
2: Basque is from.
1: Hey, he's putting his microphone on.
2: Can I come on?
1: Yeah, you can come on.
2: It's from the, Basque is a region in Spain, so it's like a state, like New South Wales, Basque.
1: Basque is a region in Spain, is it?
2: Yeah.
1: Like, you sure about this?
2: Yeah, like San Sebastian, north of Barcelona.
1: Right. Linda, are you hearing this bloke just jump on the air like he's... Oh, well,
2: like I'm somebody. I'm off now.
1: No. You gave me a hand. You're allowed to do that. And Kitty's held up a phone to me. What is that? I can't see that. I'm wearing glasses and I'm meters away from you. Hey, Kitty, come in here and talk on the radio. Yes. She loves this. Talking on the radio. Okay. I'm a big fan. And she'll get home and, Basque cheesecake. Basque burnt cheesecake.
3: Is it
1: you're on too, are you?
3: Is it Basque or Basque? I've always said Basque.
1: Who's hosting this show? Right, I'll decide who speaks on this show and the circumstances in which they speak. Rowan says it's Karen and Ken. Okay, right. I don't know if it's Basque or Basque. Line one. One, it's Basque, is it? Well, this bloke here said Basque.
3: I've always said Basque.
1: Are any of the Laundy family listening to this? These are the people that you've invested in.
3: Oh, no, it's a bit of a debacle.
1: It's a debacle. Isn't that how you say it? Debacle? You sure it's a debacle?
3: Debacle.
1: It's a debacle, is it?
3: Anyways, there's no doubt
1: that... Is a bask or bask? Don't you bask in the glory, like, you know, when things go right for you?
3: Yeah.
1: Or you do bask in them? Put your microphone back on.
2: It's bask. Because bask...
1: It's bask. Well, what are you... You said he said bask.
2: Camilla's pointing at me that I'm right. So okay. Everyone at home playing along knows I'm right.
1: Bask cheesecake is a crustless... Is this what you're going to say?
3: Yeah, it's really good. Delicious.
1: Have you had one before?
3: I have.
1: I don't believe you. Where'd you have
3: it? They sell them at Coles.
1: Oh, they sell them at Coles.
3: They do, and they're great.
1: Can you go online and see if... he's asked me to do something. See if they sell cheesecakes, bars.
3: This is not sponsored.
1: It's not. It was created in 1988 by Santiago Rivera, chef and owner of the restaurant La Vina. I can't say I've ever been there before. No. Just trying to be clever and Google this and just, you know, say stuff that, he knows a lot, that bloke on the radio. Basque cheesecake has no crust and features a deeply caramelized burnt top, while regular cheesecake has a cookie crust and a pale smooth top. Is that what you're going to say?
3: Yeah.
1: I'm talking to you, Kitty.
3: No, that's exactly right.
1: Right.
3: According to the description of a Basque cheesecake.
1: Okay. Have we exhausted what we can get out of this?
3: I think that's it. Yeah, I'm not an expert, unfortunately.
1: You're not an expert.
3: Thank you.
1: Yeah, thanks for clearing that up because we were, you know, concerned that you, if you were an expert or not. We're going to clip this up and send this to Kitty's mum? No. I don't. Have you finished talking now? Now there's no mic on, just nodding. I can't keep up. It's like I'm a middle-aged white guy in a world that doesn't appreciate me. Whoops. Back soon.
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4: Up we go to Raymond Terrace. Up north, you'll find yourself on the brake stool, northbound on the highway, past Richmond Road. Got delays back to Mount Hall Road trying to get through there. At Wimberley, an accident involving a motorcycle on Hawkesby Road and Hartfields Trail. Now, that's affecting westbound traffic towards Springwood. At Mays Hills, still got issues with that two-car smash on the M4 and Church Street off-ramp. It's mainly affecting eastbound traffic towards the city, and at Casula, the early breakdown on the M5 has now been cleared. I'm Dennis Lee on 2GB.
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11: Julie Andrews' My Fair Lady is now playing for a strictly limited season at the Sydney Opera House. 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
1: Astonishing feedback on the cheesecake. I'll get to that after we do this.
0: Grab the smelling salts, industrial strength if you have them, and don't forget the pickle juice, because it's time for Starstruck with Craig Bennett.
1: I've been looking forward to this all week once I knew that we had a listener in Hardy's Bay called Davis who said, "Oi, can you do something on Kylie?" You bet.

0: Yeah, it's the great Kylie Minogue, who I think headlines things at a significant sporting event a little later in the year. She was born in Melbourne. We remember her from Neighbours. Why am I telling you this when Craig Bennett, the best in the business, is on the line? Hello, my friend.
1: Hello there to you, Luke Grant. Oh, my word, the energetic tones of our Kylie. And you're right, this is a listener request. Davis Adams, he wrote, if I could please look after the life and times of Kylie Minogue. And I thought, well, why in the dickens not?
0: Yeah.
1: And this is the thing. Kylie turned 58, if you can believe that, 58 this past May. I mean, it seems like only yesterday that I remember her on The Sullivans playing Carla. I think she was in 8 episodes and she was all of 11 years of age, and that was her very first TV appearance.
0: Gee.
1: But you think about that, and here we are now 47 years and counting into an astounding career. It's been one heck of a showbiz ride. I mentioned The Sullivans, then came a small one-episode role on Skyways. In fact, it was significant, you know, Luke, because Kylie and Jason Donovan played brother and sister in that particular episode.
0: Gee.
1: And that, for him, was his TV acting debut. They were both 11, bless them. 6 years later, of course, then everything would change. They'd re-team as Scott and Charlene on Neighbours. And then you think to their wedding episode, which aired here in Australia in 1987, 2 million people tuned in with their teary-eyed joy to see Charlene and Scott tie the knot. And then in the UK, which aired back in 1988, it was, that was 8 months later or so, it was a rating sensation. Over 20 million viewers sat glued to their tellies in the UK and saw our Kylie and our Jason, well, their characters anyway, tying the knot. So look, from there to Princess of Pop, Queen of Pop, she is now the top-selling Australian-born female singer of all time. And with that, Luke, she's released 17 studio albums. She sold over 80 million records.
0: Gee.
1: That's all around the world. And to think, when she first started singing, I remember this, there were some very catty types who dubbed her the singing budgie. You might remember that. But then, you know, from there you've got the likes of Madonna and Lady Gaga having cited our Kylie as a big music inspiration for them both. Now, so far, she's won 2 Grammy Awards, 18 ARIA Awards. Now, they're the Australian Recording Industry Awards, 4 Brit Awards, some of her most loved songs. You heard some of them there, but the others include Better the Devil You Know and I Should Be So Lucky and Spinning Around, Remember the Gold, Hot Pants, Locomotion, which we heard a little bit of.
0: What about the duet with Jason Donovan, especially for you?
1: Especially for you. I've got to say, when you talk about cheesy duets...
0: Yeah.
1: That one would shame a cheddar. It really would.
0: I agree.
1: That was one heck of a duet. Having said that, it was of a time and a place.
0: Yes.
1: And it's part of our music history.
0: Indeed.
1: She starred in 34 telly shows. She was the first Australian to win 4 Logie Awards in one night. Now that, let me take you back to 1988 it was. She was also the youngest Gold Logie winner. So, I mean, you know, people may have been catty in the past, but by heck, I tell you what, she's achieved a whole bunch of stuff. So far, she's won 6 Logies. Now, speaking of gold, and for years, the world was obsessed with Kylie's gold hot pants that she wore in that Spinning Around music video. Well worth a look if you've not seen it in quite a while. I'll tell you where those hot pants are resting now.
0: What?
1: Yep, the hot pants have a pride in the place somewhere rather special. I'll tell you. She started over 20 movies. Her concert tours are massive sellouts. When I say sellout, I mean they sell absolutely big, not a seat in the house.
0: Mm.
1: On the personal front, she's a cancer survivor and thriver. You might remember back to 2005 and the announcement that really stunned everyone, because I think she was only in her 30s, diagnosed with breast cancer, underwent the grueling treatment in Melbourne and then in France. And she later told Ellen DeGeneres she'd been originally misdiagnosed, and then despite being given the all clear, she recently revealed, I think it was in her TV documentary that aired earlier this year or rolled out earlier this year, that her breast cancer had returned in 2021, but she kept all of that a secret, but she's now clear again. Jason Donovan revealed some rather juicy dish in his memoir about their secret 3-year romance while playing Scott and Charlene, and I'll tell you about that. He reckons when she called it off, his world completely fell to bits. I mean, there was a rather surprising romance with Michael Hutchence, the NXS rocker.
0: Yes.
1: remember, she went from being our sort of girl next door, Kylie, to all of a sudden this sort of sexed up, very sassy girl.
0: She's got this short, together. Really blonde hair. Didn't she do something like that?
1: She did. She did the spiky look and all
0: spiky.
1: Of that.
0: Spiky.
1: She's been engaged to a British actor. I'll discuss that, some of her romances with an array of models and actors. But look, as of now, she is currently single. There you go, fellas. She reckons happily being so. Later this month, you hinted, in fact, it's September 26th, that's what, only 2 weeks away. Yeah, this Saturday, 2 weeks hence. Geelong Cats versus the Brisbane Lions. She will perform a 20-minute pre-show at the MCG, pre-game show, I think they call it, or something like that, which is being described by those putting this event together as the biggest singing event ever to be held at the Melbourne Cricket Ground. And then, of course, there's her arena spectacular next April, opening for Harry Styles. So I've got to say, Luke Grant, hold on tight. The Kylie story is one heck of a rocket ride.
0: Someone is suggesting that the gold hot pants are in the lodge in Canberra.
1: No, I don't think so. I don't think the hot pants ever made it to the lodge in Canberra. I've got a feeling somebody in the lodge in Canberra might have liked those hot pants to be there, but I know where they are, so I'll tell you where they are. And they're not in his clutches, and I don't think we're going to be seeing him spinning around in them anytime soon.
0: Oh,
1: so that may be a wish.
0: Brilliantly done by you. That and so much more. Where are the hot pants? Next.
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0: Just quickly here, a rescue operation is underway in the Blue Mountains after a climber was reported to have fallen off a 30-metre cliff. Emergency services, including four police rescue vehicles, are rushing to the scene at Ben Trovato Wall off the Sublime Point walking track at Lura. Reports a 35-year-old female rock climber fell 30 metres from a cliff in the area. Let's hope that person is okay. We'll keep an eye on that developing news and let you know that she's hopefully okay. In the meantime, it's that time on a Saturday. Craig Bennett is fired up here to tell us all about Kylie Minogue, which he'll do after just a little bit of this.

0: going to tell you something it's not embarrassing. I'd love that song. I don't care about time and place. I just love it.
1: I had that feeling you did. I could see you miming to each and every word, both yes. Kylie and Jason.
0: Oh, yes, yes. Take it away, mate.
1: Phone has a video in it.
0: I know it does.
1: Look, she was born in Melbourne, our Kylie, South Caulfield to be exact, and she turned 58 in May just gone past. Bounced into the arms, Luke, of a very loving family. Dad, Ron, was a car company accountant. He's not working anymore, but very much alive and with us, as is her mum, Carol, who was a dancer from the Wales, a fabulous ballet dancer. She came out to Australia in 1958 as a 10-pound pom, as they used to say. In fact, she was on the very same ship as the brother Gibbs, the Gibb brothers, which they went on to become the Bee Gees, of course. Now, for years, Carol worked also as a hospital tea lady. We know Kylie has a younger sister, 3 years younger, Danny Minogue, singer, actress, TV talent, show judge. And there's also a younger brother in the mix, Brendan Minogue, who works as a cameraman. Now, Brendan and his wife have a son. Danny also has a son. So Kylie Minogue is an aunt. Aunt Kick, they call her, or they used to when they were, you know, using little names like that for their auntie. Auntie Kick. Kylie said she was a very shy student at school, hard to believe, didn't make friends easily. And her interests back then were the arts and graphic design. Now, both Kylie and Danny used to sing around the house. They took singing and dancing lessons. They landed an agent as kids in the hopes of maybe doing some TV commercials. So to Kylie, as I mentioned, she made her first appearance. She was 11 on The Sullivans. And then shortly after, she appeared on an episode, only one episode of Skyways, with Jason Donovan. And that was his first acting gig. They were both 11. And they played a couple of kids, brother and sister. Their dad was a pilot or something. And that's how they wound up. That's what their characters were, essentially. Danny, of course, went on to become a Young Talent Time regular. And it's interesting because Kylie also auditioned for Young Talent Time, but she didn't make the cut. But she did get to sing on the show in 1985, but she wasn't asked to join the regular cast. Now, earlier that year, so we're sliding back to early 85, she landed her first big regular acting role, which was on the TV show The Henderson Kids. And apparently this was not a joy for Kylie, Luke, because she got yelled at for forgetting her lines, and apparently she'd cry on the set. And Nadine Garner, one of the regular stars, described Kylie back in those days as being sort of fragile, very delicate. Sadly, she was dropped from that show. And while she was devastated, it was a blessing in disguise. They call it a cloud with the most dazzling of silver linings in Kylie's case. You see, in 1986, so that was a year later, she was cast as Charlene Mitchell on Neighbours, the schoolgirl turned motor mechanic, the little grease monkey, who wound up marrying Jason Donovan's Scott Robinson in what was, as you heard earlier, a TV ratings bonanza. And you might remember Angry Anderson had that hit song Suddenly, which was sort of like the theme to their wedding, and it became a hit all over the world, an absolutely beautiful love ballad. Kylie then went on to star in movies like The Delinquent, Street Fighter with Jean-Claude Van Damme, Hayride to Hell with Richard Roxburgh, Moulin Rouge, she had a little bit in that movie with Nicole Kidman and Ewan McGregor. She was the Green Fairy, if I remember. A wonderful movie. I'm not sure if you've seen this one. It's called Swinging Safari with Guy Pearce and Julian McMahon and a whole bunch of fabulous Aussie talent. It's one of those movies along the lines of Muriel's Wedding. If you've not seen it, hunt it up, and Kylie's fabulous in it.
0: Okay.
1: You'll see her soon, starring opposite Quentin Tarantino in a movie called Tangled Up in Blue. But it is as a singer where she really hit her mark and became a superstar. And to think, she recorded a demo for Young Talent Time and kind of bombed out. So it happened this way, Luke, 1987, and she's riding high on Neighbours as Charlene. She's asked to sing during a benefit concert for, I think it was the Fitzroy Football Club in Melbourne. She sings a rendition of I Got You Babe with John Waters. And then as an encore, she came back on and she sang The Locomotion, which was a song penned by Carol Kinn and had become this massive hit for Little Eva, for those who remember. Well, Mushroom Records heard Kylie singing, and Michael Gudinski, the head of Mushroom, signed her to a contract based on her massive Neighbours popularity. Her first release was Locomotion. It became one of the biggest selling songs of the late 80s. And this is incredible. She flew to the UK to meet with the British pop super producer, Stock Aitken and Waterman, who kind of worked for everything, Rick Astley and all that stuff.
0: Yeah.
1: They'd forgotten she was coming, right? They'd barely heard of her, forgot she was coming. So she's sitting waiting outside their studio for a meeting. She wrote, "I Should Be So Lucky," which became a mega hit all over the world.
0: Wow.
1: It took her 40 minutes to write and record that song, and it happened only because they'd forgotten she was there. And
0: wow.
1: She was there, and I know, incredible.
0: Amazing.
1: Her first album rolled out in 1988, Kylie it was called, and the rest is history. So look, to a private life, Jason Donovan wrote a memoir years ago, 2007 I think it was, Between the Lines, My Story Uncut, and he revealed how he and Kylie fell in love on the Neighbours set, 1986. The moment they clapped eyes on one another, the sparks of love flew. They were involved in this romance until 1989, so 3 years. He revealed their very first night of passion took place, for those wondering, at the Travelodge in North Sydney.
0: Mm.
1: And he reckons she broke his heart when they split, and it took him years to get over it. He was madly in love with her. She soon fell into the arms of bad boy rock god Michael Hutchence of NXS fame. And we were all kind of stunned, Luke, because as we mentioned, she was the sweet girl next door and he was kind of the hard-living wild rocker. And he used to joke, and he was joking, that he loved corrupting Kylie because he loved the reaction to fans looking on their romance. And indeed, the whole thing, it kind of, it sexed her right up, and she found her inner sass, that's for sure.
0: Yep.
1: They split it after a couple of years, 91 it was. And then, of course, we know what happened to him. 6 years later, he was found dead. Jean-Claude Van Damme tattled to the tabloids that he and Kylie had a little romance happening when they made that movie Street Fighter in 94. She dated the English model James Gooding for a couple of years in the early 2000s. When they split after, I think, 3 years, he then told the London papers that the split was so devastating for him, it drove him to the drink. She has this effect with men, you see.
0: Mm.
1: She then wound up a romance with, started a romance with Olivia Martinez, the French actor who would later marry Halle Berry. They met at the Grammy Awards. They romanced until 2007. So he basically saw her through that dreadful breast cancer ordeal. She then dated a very hunky Spanish model she met on the set of a fragrance commercial. She then became engaged to the British actor Joshua Sass. They starred in an episode of the telly series Gallivant together. Caused quite the sensation, as I think he was about 18, 19 years her junior. She then fired up a romance with the director of British GQ magazine, Paul Solomons, and they made quite the splashy red carpet couple for 5 years until they went their own ways in 2023. She recently said she was single, happy to mingle, but there you have it. In 2005, I mentioned the breast cancer diagnosis, underwent the treatment in Melbourne and then later in France, had a lumpectomy, rounds of chemo. And she was in the middle of her big showgirl tour at that point in time. She then was given the all clear, but then, and we only recently discovered this, that it had returned the cancer in 2021. But she's now back in the clear. So look, to the here and the now, after 30 years living in London, she made the move back to Melbourne in 2021. She bought this rather lovely estate near her parents in the Camberwell area. She's just finished making a movie with Quentin Tarantino. She'll be performing her epic 20-minute pre-footy show at the MCG in 2 weeks' time. Next April, she opens for Harry Styles at the Rose Bowl Stadium in Los Angeles for an array of concerts, which I've got to say, Luke, have had many Kylie fans cheekily saying, hang on, Harry Styles should be opening
0: for her. Yes, I was thinking that myself.
1: Yeah, and as I can ascertain, no new album on the horizon, but watch this space because she loves to surprise and look to rap for gold hot pants.
0: Oh, yes.
1: Not in the lodge despite somebody's wish, perhaps.
0: Mm-hmm.
1: They are on display at the Arts Centre in Melbourne. Kylie has her own display there, so she's got all sorts of costumes, but the hot pants are there, and she does reckon they are sort of a little threadbare in certain areas. Well, there was a lot of spinning around done in them
0: well,
1: when she did that video
0: true.
1: Back in 2000.
0: And if my experience with hot pants is anything to go by, the more one spins in them,
1: the hotter they get.
0: Yes, the hotter they get. beautifully done.
1: I can imagine. I can only imagine that the person who put those hot pants up on display probably needed oven mitts to secure them. That's no doubt how hot those pants were.
0: Absolutely right. And thank you, Davis, our listener, who suggested Kylie. What a great yarn, my friend.
1: A great yarn. And, you know, it goes to show, Luke, sometimes in life where you think, oh, gee, you know, I've just had the worst luck. Young talent time knocked her back. She was kicked out of the Henderson kids. And sometimes things line up and you just wind up getting that fabulous break after all. It just goes to show, I guess, kind of if you deserve it or if it's destined to come your way, you know, despite the knockdowns and the blows, it may well just happen.
0: Yeah. Sadly, Kylie had to go through one of those stages where if you're a Kylie fan, you're not cool. Kylie's not cool. She was kicking goals all over the world. And then we get to the latter stages of someone's career and we go, bloody hell, she's a marvel. I don't know why we always do that. We did that with ABBA, I remember.
1: Maybe
0: the 1980s. Anyway.
1: But I know you're a Kylie fan.
0: Oh,
1: and
0: yeah.
1: I tell you what, you give Steve McQueen a run for his money in the cool department. You are so cool, you make Antarctica look like the Sahara Desert. So there you go. If you're a Kylie fan, it's good enough for you, it's good enough for us.
0: You are back next week, my friend.
1: Oh, thanks. I thought that might do it.
0: Never in doubt. Take care. Great to talk, Craig. And, of course, that gives me the opportunity to just for a little bit.

0: Yes, the great Kylie Minogue. You know, I felt a bit sorry for Jason Donovan. I don't know what their relationship was like, but they just looked to me like, you know, it's the equivalent of Harry not Harry and Meghan, Kate and William. Jason and Kylie had never, was there for a few years and nothing. Righto. 12-1.
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2: Now up we go to Wimberley. The earlier accident involving a motorcycle on Hawkesbury Road has now been cleared. All westbound lanes are now open and things are settled down up there. At Richmond, though, ongoing bridge works on Driftway near Londonderry Road. Now the road is closed in both directions 24/7. Diversions are in place onto Londonderry Road. Maysill, two-car smash still there, causing a few headaches on the M4 and Church Street off-ramp. It's mainly affecting eastbound traffic towards the city. I'm Dennis Lee on Sydney's traffic leader, 2GB.
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5: Now, we've got the quiz. If you'd like to play, we'd love to hear from you. It's a double pass to see Monty Python Spamalot, starring Stephen Curry, Marnie McQueen and Nick White. It opens at the Sydney Events Centre and the Coliseum Theatre in Western Sydney in October. Or a 4BC prize pack. If you don't want the ticks, you've got them. So 131-873. Go on, do it. Mark Levy leads a continuous call team after the news. Who we got today? We got Big Man, Cooper Johns and MG. Wow, it's a very impressive lineup. Mark Levy, how are you, mate?
6: It's a day of mourning for me, Luke. My bunny's got beat.
5: Yes, I noticed that.
6: Can I say this, though? I'm actually really, really happy for the Newcastle Knights. I said this in the call last night. If you go back to Vegas round one,
5: yeah,
6: we spent a fair bit of time with the Knights. They were staying in the same hotel and we sort of were with them and got to know the coaching staff, the players really, really well.
5: Right.
6: Round one, and I don't want to sound like I know it all here, but you just got a sense being around them that they all were buying in, and to go from wooden spoon to now week two of the finals in 12 months is an incredible story.
5: Yeah.
6: So, and to see all the Novocastrians and all the Newcastle supporters, you've spent a bit of time in Newcastle.
5: I have.
6: They love their football, win, lose or draw. So, they're into week two and it was a great victory last night. Great performance.
5: As Big Mom would say, I've got one word for you, Justin Holbrook.
6: Yes, that's exactly right.
5: You know,
6: right.
5: He went to the Gold Coast and, you know, good luck to anyone up there. And I hope they do well, but I could just sense that he was the Roosters attacking coach the last couple of years. He's just got something. I don't know what it is, but he's brought that club together. He played there. Let's not forget. He was Joey's understudy at one period of time. And I'm just so happy for him.
6: Well, I think a lot of people have underestimated Newcastle.
5: They're
6: down on troops. They lost two games before the bye leading into the finals. But what they dished up last night was sensational. So can they keep it going? Well, I don't think anyone will be underestimating and doubting them anytime soon. And then the two games today, first of the qualifiers, Warriors-Dolphins, I'll call that one, and Chris Warren on deck for the Sharks and the Cowboys at, Allianz Stadium.
5: Okay, very good, mate. And you'll be speaking to Kalyn Ponga. And you got Gal on?
6: Gal's on. Yeah, we've got a bit of a stitch-up coming for Gal. MG's power rankings as well. So.
5: Oh, lovely.
6: And we've got a cross out to the four-wheel drive caravan camping, parking and fishing show out at Eastern Creek as well.
5: All right. Okay, lovely. We'll be listening, my friend.
6: Thank you, Luke.
5: Nice to see you, Mark Levy. Our continuous call team right after the news. Quiz time here. And Stella. Hello, Stella.
7: Hello, Luke.
5: How are you, Stella? You well?
7: Not bad at all. Yourself?
5: Yeah, I'm just fine, thank you. Let's get you a prize here. The Liberal MP called Pauline Hanson and Barnaby Joyce lying cowards. Who was that MP that did that?
7: Andrew Hastie.
5: Correct. Question two. Who's the Aussie superstar that will headline the AFL Grand Final this year?
7: Beautiful Kylie Minogue.
5: Well done. Which famous US singer-songwriter is... and had a hit with the song Poker Face, has just had a baby.
7: Oh,

0: Lady Gaga.
1: And just like that, Stella, well done. You're off to see Monty Python's Spamalot at the Sydney Events Centre, the Coliseum Theatre in Western Sydney, starring Stephen Curry, Marnie McQueen and Nick White, Andrew Hastie, Kylie Minogue and Lady Gaga. They were the answers today. Back to wrap up after this.
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1: That's it for us today. Thank you so much for listening. And Stella, our competition winner, who tells Camilla that she always listens. Thank you, Stella, for that. That's very kind of you. We've got the rugby league, the continuous call team coming up next. Of course, two games to be decided. Mark and the team ready to fire up. And Kaelin Ponga, a special guest. That'll be good to listen to. So, on our show tomorrow, for the Sunday sweep early on, Tim Blair from the Daily Telegraph. Our remarkable Australian is Donna Urquhart, pain researcher, who ran nearly 1,500 kilometres across Antarctica in 28 days. What the hell? Was she lost? Well, ask her tomorrow. Stephen Carl from Brighton's Lawyers about a story where a woman discovered her mum had secretly gifted the family farm to just one of the six siblings. Whoops. And we'll talk about mental health patients taking up emergency department beds with Dr. Ian Corbell, Jim Haynes, along Stephen Fenwick as well. Thanks a lot for listening. Talk to you tomorrow. Bye-bye.
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8: Good afternoon, I'm Jamel Wells. Almost 40 triple zero calls have been affected by an Optus outage across parts of Victoria, South Australia, Tasmania and the Northern Territory. The network has confirmed the outage started around 1:30pm yesterday and lasted just over an hour. The Communications Consumer Action Network's Carol Bennett says a bill before Parliament is needed to stop the outages.
9: We could have domestic mobile roaming, which would enable when your phone isn't able to connect to your provider's network, it can connect to another provider's network. This would make a significant difference.
8: An 18-year-old man's been charged over a Sydney fatal shooting. Police say he operated a drone to help orchestrate the shooting of 40-year-old Joshua McDonald in Merrylands West. Commander John Doherty says despite not being the shooter, the man's charged with murder.
10: We will allege that he formed part of a joint criminal enterprise through his involvement in supporting the offenders by conducting violence. He is criminally responsible for the offence of murder because of his involvement.
8: A Queensland man's been charged with the murder of a 53-year-old in a Townsville unit. The 47-year-old man charged has been refused bail. Tens of thousands across America have paused to mark the 25th anniversary of the September 11 terrorist attacks that killed 3,000 people. US Vice President J.D. Vance has attended a ceremony at Ground Zero with former Presidents Bill Clinton, George W. Bush and Barack Obama. President Donald Trump and his wife Melania attended a service at the Pentagon. Defense Secretary Pete Hegseth says it was one of the darkest days in history.
11: But evil did not get the last word. It never has, and it never will. 25 years later, America is stronger than ever before, tall and proud.
8: Tourism and agriculture groups are calling on the government to protect working holiday makers from proposed immigration cuts. Industry bodies warn that capping backpacker numbers risks devastating local businesses heading into the peak travel season. And driving schools are reporting an increase in young Australians learning to drive with a manual transmission. There's been a 30% increase in manual driving lessons over the past year, reversing a decade-long decline. In finance, one Australian dollar is buying around 71.7 US cents.
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12: Good afternoon. It's the second AFL semi-final tonight at the Gabba with the Lions hosting the Adelaide Crows. Brisbane coach Chris Fagan says there's no guarantees his team will automatically bounce back after last week's heavy loss to the Swans.
13: Credit to the group. That is what they usually do. But just because we've done it in the past doesn't guarantee that it's going to happen tomorrow. We need to turn up ready to go. It's all about action. It's not about talk. It's not about anything other than getting out there and playing with energy and effort.
12: Port Adelaide midfielder Zach Bunners has informed the Western Bulldogs of his desire to join the club next season. Rabbitohs coach Wayne Bennett has called for the removal of the NRL bunker after a controversial no-try ruling against his side in a knockout final loss to Newcastle. In the final round of the NRLW, the Cowboys are leading the Eels 10-6 at halftime. At the US Open semi-finals, Ben Shelton has beaten fellow American Francis Tiafoe in four sets, 4-6, 6-3, 6-3, 7-5. He'll meet Alexander Zverev in the men's final. That's sport. I'm Adam Hawes.
8: That's the latest news and sport.
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15: Now, if you're heading down to Canberra for Floriart, it's underway at Commonwealth Park. Now, the motorway from Campbelltown will give you a good run all the way down there with no accidents or breakdowns to watch out for. Maze Hill, we've still got a few issues there with that two-car bingle on the M4 and Church Street off-ramp. It's still affecting eastbound traffic towards the city. And, of course, between French's Forest and North Narrabeen, we've got roadworks and Wakehurst Parkway. Speed down to 60 k's now in sections. I'm Dennis Lee on Sydney's 2GB.
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8: A fine and sunny afternoon, getting down to 12 degrees tonight. Tomorrow, sunny, 23. Monday, a shower or two, 26. Tuesday, possible late showers, 24. Showers forecast for Wednesday and Thursday. Right now in the city, 21 degrees. 22 in Bankstown and Campbelltown. 20 in Gosford. 19 in Lucas Heights. 23 in Penrith. I'm Jamel Wells. 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
27: Beautiful pass away to Weremiah Talava. He's over the halfway line. He tries to run past the fullback. He hands on Harris DeVita. Oh, shut the gate. That is one hell of a try.
19: With Mark Levy, Daryl Broman, Cooper Johns, and Mark Geyer.
28: Remember when we said prank people when you were younger, you go through the phone book and you say hello? They go, hi, that's Mr. Wall there. They go, no. Mrs. Wall there. No. What's holding up your bloody house then?
29: No, I don't remember doing that. I'm going to say this. I don't recall doing that. Of course you did. You're going to go with him.
30: I don't remember using that joke.
31: You know what? I got another one. We used to ring people up and go, hello, it's so-and-so from the local electricity company. We just ring up to see if your fridge is still running.
28: Yeah.
31: Yeah. Oh, you better go and catch it.
19: Live sport and laughter right across your weekend.
30: I would find it unbelievably hard to give 3 points to a loser.
28: See, you blokes are very hard.
32: You're not real, you blokes.
28: I agree, people.
32: Negative. The best player on the field is the best player on the field, whether they win, lose or draw. And the fans are going to be with me. And look at the board. It's lining up.
30: They're all with you.
32: What?
30: Max, the big man has lost it.
32: Yeah. What do you mean they're all with you? That's one text, you idiot. That's Max. Max is a fully fledged imbecile as well.
28: Max is my mum.
19: The Continuous Coal Team. Thanks to McDonald's, Harvey Norman, Aria Homes, Tui's New, Brighton's Lawyers, Sonali, Arrow Transport, your local club, Castrol Edge, Power Bay, Gamble Aware, New South Wales, Milwaukee Tools, NRMA Insurance, Jack Daniels, BP, Ram Trucks, and Lowe's.
31: Peter Filmrino's just phoned through. We were mentioning his name earlier, didn't we?
32: Yeah, we talked about the best refs
28: ever. Best refs ever.
31: Peter Filmer is the best referee of all time?
32: He's on the podium. He paid the penalty for not being a physique like me.
31: Excuse me?
32: Yes. He paid the penalty because he was chubby.
28: He was a...
32: He did. He was a great ref.
31: So let's bring him in. He's on the line. Hello, Pete.
33: Hello, gentlemen. How are you going?
31: Mate, according to these two, you're the best referee of all time.
33: I'd have to agree with that.
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1: Hello everyone, welcome to another Saturday with the Continuous Call Team. How good is it? Week one of the NRL Finals, and what a start. A brilliant game of footy last night in front of a crowd of 28,000 at Allianz Stadium in the Novocastrians. How are you feeling? Knights supporters, 20 points to 10 over the South Sydney Rabbitohs last night. A lot of people, including me, underestimated Newcastle. Couple of losses, then a bye, then a final. But they stunned the South Sydney Rabbitohs last night, and it's a credit to their playing group and also their coaching staff, headed up by Justin Holbrook. They finished with the spoon last year, and now, 12 months later, week two of the finals. Kalyn Ponga will join us in the first hour of the program. And if you're listening to us in Newcastle or you support the Knights and you want to jump on the line and have your say and wax lyrical about how good your football side was last night, the number to call 131873. You can email us via the websites and you can shoot through a text as well, 0460 873 873. Wayne Bennett had a crack at the bunker at his post-match press conference last night. As you know, I'm a South Sydney supporter. I grew up a South supporter, but I vehemently disagree with him. I thought they got the decisions right last night, the officials. Just seemed a bit of a salty response from the super coach, and I know disappointment is there when you're bundled out in week one of the finals, but I'm going to stick up for the officials. I thought they got those decisions right. At 4 o'clock today, I'll call the game with Cooper and Darrell, the Warriors and the Dolphins, first of the qualifiers going through to the preliminary final. And then later on tonight, Chris Warren's on deck with Mark Riddell and Josh Morris at Allianz Stadium to broadcast the eliminator between the Sharks and the Cowboys. And you Sharkies fans, no excuse. There's so many ticket offers up for grabs. So head out to Allianz Stadium and cheer on your football team, because there might not be next week. I'm hoping for your sake there is, but you've got to go and cheer on your team. So get out there to Allianz Stadium tonight, and then we wrap up week one of the finals tomorrow at Combank Stadium with the Panthers up against the Roosters. Jump on the line, let us know your thoughts on all the footy, how the finals are looking for the weeks to come. But in the meantime, let's welcome the Continuous Call Team. Darryl Broman is here, Cooper Johns and Mark Geyer. Boys, what a start last night. Darryl, the Novocastrians, they came to play. We had eight teams, and now we're left with seven.
2: Geez, they were good, weren't they, Levy? Just let me do this for a second. I can smell it in the air. The semi-final time,
1: yeah.
2: And you know what that does.
1: What?
2: It brings out the best in the players. And you know what else it does?
3: Brings out the best in you.
2: Exactly.
3: Yes.
2: You're right. You've been listening for a long time, haven't you? Because
3: yes.
2: This is when I produce some of the greatest stuff in the history of radio.
3: Good.
2: And that's why I'm in the position I am, right, where they've offered me a worse contract next year. But that's neither here nor there. That is neither here nor there. I'm here for the moment. And at the moment, I'm feeling good. Really good.
1: Well, Darryl, I'm going to challenge you this.
2: What?
1: If they have offered you a contract less than this year,
2: yeah,
1: this is an opportunity for you to show them what you're made of and what you can deliver for the next 7 hours on the Continuous Call Team.
2: I've decided to take a different approach. Stuff them.
4: He's boycotting.
2: That's what you do.
1: Can I just say this to you, Cooper, as a new addition to the Continuous Call Team, don't be breathing in like Darryl just did come 4 o'clock, because the smells out of this room, they permeate. They're not all that great.
2: What?
5: So, that's his deep breathing.
2: Mate, that semi-final
4: that's
2: time.
4: His breath?
5: That's his beautiful. That's his Wim Hof.
4: That's, what? You don't even know what Wim Hof is.
5: Wim Hof.
4: What's Wim Hof?
5: He's a deep breather.
4: Yeah. It's a breathing technique that players do in order to calm themselves down.
1: Mate, I've been effectively breathing
2: doing
1: for
2: that
1: 41
2: the players were.
1: 41 years. MG, last night, what a start. 28,000. Newcastle. We'll come to Cooper, obviously his family, with a great connection to the Newcastle and Cessnock air and the like. But, geez, they were good.
5: They were more than good. They were unbelievable. It was an old-fashioned ambush. The Knights, fresh off that week off, and didn't it help them? They totally out-enthused the Rabbitohs in the opening 25 minutes, and it set up a real gutsy win. Honestly, there wasn't a bad Knights player on the field. I looked at the rankings this morning, and I agreed with everything. I couldn't find one player from the Knights who underperformed. They just were sensational. Conversely, Ponga, Gagai, and McEwen were just... They starred with the ensemble helping them out. But for the Rabbitohs, I could only find two players who basically deserved their paycheck. And that's Callum Atungi and Campbell Graham. The rest, just I didn't see it coming. I absolutely didn't see it coming. And
28: Gagai's openly overt attack on Latrell set up the win.
2: Just tell me that again. What was it?
28: His openly overt attack. Like, he must have went. He had
2: openly
28: a,
2: overt?
28: He overtly went for him.
2: You need to go back to Triple M.
28: He went.
2: Openly overt. What's that mean?
28: Overt is open. He kind of went for him and everyone watched. And he didn't make any secret about it. Mm. He just went, I'm after you, Latrell, and I'm coming to get you because you're their star. And he knocked him off his roller
2: skate. You're saying he put him in his box?
28: Not in his box, but he made the rest of the team wobble because the marquee man got wobbled. And I think he was actually lucky, Gagai, because he put a little punch in the Latrell's chin.
4: Well,
28: he held the jersey and then hit him in the jaw, so he was kind of lucky not to get a penalty there. But apart from that, Newcastle, my goodness. They were...
2: they were tremendous.
28: Justin Holbrook, coach of the year. I said that 3 months ago, and I stick by it. Any team that comes from the wooden spoon to where they've come, now to beat the South, that reinforces it. So, well done, Newcastle.
2: But I think there's another bloke who deserves some raps. I thought Tyson Frizzell was sensational.
28: He was good in front row, wasn't he?
2: He spent a lot of time in the first half, in particular, on the field. Jeez, I thought he started well. He's had a good year this year. They're happy. You can just see that. They look happy. And that's something you probably couldn't accuse them of.
28: Well, none more so than the guy we're about to speak to later, KP, Kalen Ponga. For him to come out and say that I'm staying here, no more union talk, he must be really happy with the coaching system.
31: Well, we were in the commentary box last night and the Channel 9 commentary team was next to us and your Uncle Joey, Andrew Johns, was sitting right next to Piggy and, mate, he was up and down like a yo-yo. He was sort of riding the highs and the lows and the ebbs and flows of the game. But the Novocastrians, they love their footy, Cooper. I remember going to McDonald Jones Stadium as sort of a young broadcaster here at the radio network, and you'd stop and talk to the fans going into the ground. You'd talk to them on the way out. It doesn't matter if they were getting beaten by 50, winning by 50, they were tied up, they turn up rain, hail or shine to support their team. And they sent buses down last night to cheer on their team, and boy, the players, they lifted for them and won the game.
4: Well, like, we talk about fan bases in the NRL. They're not the biggest fan base, but by God, they're as passionate as any fan base in there. Like, you saw them come down there last night, the flags, everyone's wearing their jersey. I'll use the example of my granddad, Gary. He rang me before the game and he was quiet. He was nervous. Like, this is a bloke. Gaz is 80 years old. He's seen him win premierships. He's seen his two sons win premierships for the club, but he's as passionate as an 80 year old as he was as a 40 year old. And it's like that in Newcastle, whether you're, you know, whether you're 10 years old, whether you're 90 years old, that is what everyone is unified with up there. Like, everyone loves the club that much. After he rang me and he said, I'm that excited I won't be able to get to bed tonight. And like, nothing excites Gaz these days apart from a schooner of 2 years old and bed. Like, so to see him that excited, I think he was
2: in epitome. Does he drink in bed sometimes?
4: If he can't be bothered to get out of his, you know, we know what you get up to in bed. We were talking about that just before, but mate, he epitomizes every single fan up there in Newcastle. So to see how the Knights played last night, like they won that game on pure emotion. They started.
28: What about the front row? Hopwood.
4: Where did he come from?
28: What the heck?
4: That's what I mean. Like, all these players, like you said, like there's not a player that didn't do their job last night. And that's what a good, they didn't have a player that, you know, apart from Kalen and McEwen, you know, they hit sort of a 9 out of 10, 10 out of 10 performance. But everyone else, they were just, everyone across the board from their bench was a 7 out of 10.
28: Yep.
2: Who do they play? They play the loser of the first
28: today,
2: game.
28: Today.
2: I'm not saying they can beat either of those two sides, but I'm going to say they're a good side.
4: Yeah.
2: And if they can come out with the same passion and same energy level that they displayed last night, they're a real chance.
28: Yep.
31: But the thing that really got me last night after the game, Darryl, you and I have spoken in the past after the Sharks won the premiership in 16, how all of the supporters hung around after the game. But I reckon it was probably half an hour after the game and the Knights fans were still hadn't moved in the bays that they were sitting in towards the southern end. It was fantastic.
2: What sort of percentage would you say were Knights there in the crowd?
31: I heard a stat earlier in the week that I think it was over 30% was going to be Knights supporters.
2: Jeez. Pretty good.
31: Which surprised me, given, you know, south, eastern suburbs, Allianz Stadium and all that sort of thing. But, mate, every time Newcastle touched the ball and when they came out for the warm-up, that's when I sort of, sitting in the box, I was looking at the binoculars at the players and sort of identifying who was who, because there's a few players there that I hadn't seen. And then there was this roar, and I thought,
1: hang on, that's the Knights coming out. And then you realise how many Knights supporters were there. So it was a great night. And, you know, boys, I'm a South supporter. I grew up following the Rabbitohs. But, you know, as much as I'm disappointed, I'm just so delighted for Newcastle because they showed last night that, you know, 12 months is a long time in football, but with the right hard work and dedication, you can turn things around in the space of 12 months.
28: Well, all eyes are on St George now, aren't they, for next year, because St George got the wooden spoon. They've recruited beautifully, and all eyes will be on them to make the eight and do what Newcastle did this year.
2: Yeah, what you said's right. You can turn it around, but you need some marquee players, yeah. Mate. And Kalyn Ponga. He's had a great year. He's had a fantastic year. He looks happy. He looks as happy as I've ever seen him.
28: Yep.
2: And he's playing accordingly. I thought last night he was phenomenal.
4: Yeah.
2: Everything he did, every time he got the ball, he was a threat.
28: Ten tackle breaks.
2: Mate, I reckon there were probably about four tackles made on him that saved tries. They were phenomenal. You know, they stopped him from scoring, but he was so close on so many occasions.
4: You know when you know he's on?
2: He's just a good player.
4: When you know he's on his kick returns.
28: Yeah.
4: Like, there are some fullbacks or some attacking players where there's something that you can tell they're in the right frame of mind. When Kalyn Ponga's on, his first kick return, he just wound up straight in between, I think it was Keon and David Fifita, and just poked his nose through. When he's in that sort of frame of mind, he's running, and he's running hard because he's quite a big fullback.
28: He is.
4: A lot of people don't realise, but he's thick. Like, he's thick through the glutes, thick through the thighs, and he can match it physically-wise with a lot of players in the NRL.
2: Is he fast?
4: Yeah, he's fast.
28: Is he lightning?
4: Yeah, he's so quick. And, mate, you saw it last night. Sometimes he'd reach the sideline. He's gone past. He might sort of just take the tackle. Last night, he was just fending blokes off, using his footwork, skip back across the field. He just creates so much opportunity for the Knights.
1: What did you think of Wayne Bennett's crack at the bunker, boys? I thought the two decisions that he referenced, they got right.
28: Look, I get where he's coming from.
2: I'm not sure about one of them.
28: I'm with you, Leaves. I think that both were... Dom Young... Geez, he was perilously close to that sideline. Didn't have to be. But the other one I've seen, the other one was kind of a 50-50 with the strip or the knock-on, whatever you want to call it, for the Sullivan try. I've seen them be called back and I've seen them allowed. So I don't know.
1: Yeah.
28: I don't know. I don't know.
4: I don't think he had, the Dom Young one was definitely fine. You could see clear separation in that one angle from behind. But I think the one where the Jaden Sullivan try where they said, he just slapped at the arm, he knocked it on. At first it was 50-50, but I think you gotta have, there is a level on the ball carry, but you gotta have some level of ball security. Like just cause your wrist gets slapped or something, and I know a lot of people were saying, oh, it looked like you hit the ball, but I don't think you did. And there's gotta be a level of security where you can't just penalize someone or say it's a strip just because you have a half slap at
28: a loose carry.
2: Yeah, but I think you're missing the point with what he was saying. He was saying during this whole year, they go with the referee's decision.
28: That's right.
2: That's the point he made here. I don't think he was saying it was definitely a try, but the referee awarded a try. Then they went to the video referee and they reversed the decision. Now he said throughout the whole year, and he's pretty right. I think he's right.
28: I know.
2: The whole year, they go with what the referee says. Now I think it was a 50-50, the whole thing, but given the fact that the referee awarded a try, I think he's entitled. Yeah. They're entitled to go with him because they did it all year.
28: That's a good point.
1: 131873 to have your say. 2GB.com, 4BC.com.au. We'll take a break. Other side of this, Kalyn Ponga is going to join us to reflect on a big night for the Newcastle Knights.
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1: Welcome back, continuous call team. We've got an NRLW game continuing in the second half. 22-all the Eels and the Cowboys. 22-all the Eels and the Cowboys. And we'll keep you across all of those scores. And Piggy will be in the coach's box this afternoon for the St. George Illawarra Dragons, the Spoon Bowl, as they're calling it, and they're trialling the smaller football. So we'll have to keep an eye on that, how it progresses. And I think this is all about enhancing the game and enhancing the product of the women's competition. So it's a trial, and we'll see how that all works. Great afternoon, boys. The NFL have no idea in regards to forward passes, seriously. The NFL hasn't learned a thing from the NRL after showcasing the game over here. Well, just on the NFL, the spectacle yesterday at the MCG, I know you boys watch a fair bit of American sport. I don't because I'm sort of in here working, but that looked unbelievable. The MCG was off its head yesterday.
2: Looked great, didn't it? I thought they did a fantastic job. I'm just watching the ladies game here. They've just thrown an intercept, Parramatta. But anyway, I thought it was a really great spectacle. I don't know if halftime was as good as they would have liked to have been, because they do. They do specialise in great halftime entertainment, don't they? Even though the Jonas Brothers were, they're okay, but they saved it because of You're the Voice, Train Understand.
1: What about the three lowlifes that didn't turn up? They would have had a capacity crowd.
4: I know. Yeah.
1: Three people.
2: Yeah, it's unbelievable. Yeah.
4: I think they would have...
2: Big night tonight.
4: People were the good thing about the NFL is, and they did it well in Melbourne outside the MCG, they set up a real tailgate from 6 a.m.
1: Yeah.
4: So those three people, they were probably at the game. They were probably still drinking out the front. Or they were asleep at somewhere outside the MCG.
2: Isn't that amazing?
1: You didn't get a call up for yesterday?
4: Wait, I was supposed to go down, and I thought, you know what, I'll watch it from home. And then I was watching it, and I thought I should have bloody gone down because it looked amazing.
1: What's happened to you? Well, like, we're about to catch up with one of your great mates, Kalyn Ponga. You know, when you first started with us on the continuous call team, I didn't work with you on Sundays, but everyone on a Monday morning, they come into my office and they say, geez, Cooper gives himself a hammering on a Saturday night. Sunday, he'd be wounded, he'd be hungover. But you come in today refreshed, you didn't go to the NFL. What's happened to you?
4: Guys.
2: You know why I didn't go to the NFL?
4: Young love changes everyone.
2: No cash gig.
4: just a free ticket.
1: Well, let me bring in one of your great mates. Geez, he was fantastic, wasn't he, last night for Newcastle in their 20-10 win over South Sydney. The Knights captain, Kalyn Ponga's on the line. Kalyn, g'day to you, my friend.
11: How are we, lads? How's he going?
1: Have you noticed a change in your great mate Cooper? I mean, he loves a good time, but he seems to have pulled his head in. What's going on?
11: Yeah, she doesn't reply to me anymore.
2: Really?
5: He's changed.
11: I send him a message every now and then, as he would know, and I don't know, something's happened. Yeah, he must have lost my number.
2: Have you lost his number?
4: No, haven't lost it. Well, Kalyn, as you know, mate, and I say this about everyone, boys.
2: What do you say?
4: When a young NRL player finds love, they really start to lock in. And I have no doubt
2: You're talking about yourself?
4: No, I'm talking about Kalyn here. Because Kalyn, I've seen your social media during the week, mate. You've announced, you know, that your heart's been taken by a lovely young lass.
5: Oh, it's official.
4: Do you think that's why you played so well last night?
11: Cooper, one of the great deflects, mate. Well done. One of the greats. He's good at what he does, gentlemen. Happy life, mate. Happy life. At the moment, all things footy, off field, it's just you know it yourself, mate. It's a good life, mate.
1: I will say this, Kalyn, before we get into the hardcore footy talk, because we much prefer talking absolute rubbish. What breed of dog is yours? Well, we have Ben Fordham hosts our breakfast show. He brings in his dog every morning, Roger, and he just lifts the morale of everyone here at the radio network. What sort of dog is yours? Beautiful.
11: Yeah, I've got a little Aussie Shepherd. She is good. She's well trained. She's 3 years old. I've had her for a few years now. Keeps me on my toes. So yep. She was my first love.
32: She's talking now, about that before. Kissing on the toes. It's amazing.
4: I think he said keep him on your toes.
31: Keeping on the toes.
4: Didn't say he's kissing.
32: I thought he said
4: toes.
32: Kissing on the toes. How much you want for the dog?
4: Daryl!
11: Where's this conversation?
32: Exactly.
31: Righto, this is where I step in and put it back on the track. Hey, Kayla, we were just talking about it, right? So Newcastle supporters, they're rugby league mad. Whether you're winning, whether you're losing, whether you're drawing, they turn up rain, hail or shine. They turned up in big numbers to get right behind you guys last night, and you were fired up, the players were fired up, and geez, you delivered for the supporters that turned up. What a great night for Newcastle. How does it feel knowing you're into week two of the finals?
11: Yeah, it's special. They've been there for us all year, like just their support. We've definitely felt throughout the year, and then yeah, if you would have seen the scenes last night, it almost felt like a home game, and just how loud they were, how supportive they were. They definitely helped us get the win last night. So hopefully, whether we're across the ditch or up in Brizzy, hopefully we can get a few fans over there.
32: You know what, based on the effort and the enthusiasm and the spark and everything that was in your side last night, you're a definite chance next week. But there's one thing in rugby league that is really hard to do is to back that up again. Mm-hmm. It is real, and you know this, Kyle, and we all know it. Sometimes you can go out there and you're just ready and you're pumped and you're ready to go. Sometimes you go out there and you're just a little bit flatter than previously. And I thought the Bunnies were a little flat like that last night, but you blokes were just outstanding. If you can produce that again, there's no reason you can't go on with this.
11: Yeah, I understand what you mean. It is hard to be up for so long, I guess. I think the thing that we've sort of done well this year is, like, we've really stuck to our processes. I know it sounds cliche, but you look at the adversity that we've had to overcome this year, the players have had to step up, and then we just keep finding a way to win. Like, keep finding a way to prove people wrong. That's been the fun part of this year, but also keep finding a way to make people proud. So it'll be no different this week. You know, we'll have our challenges. Hopefully everyone's fit. I'm not too sure if we had any injuries last night, but knowing our luck, you know, we probably have. but, yeah.
32: Well, you've got a lot out, haven't you? You've got a number out.
4: Justin Holbrook tore his calf last night.
28: But you are, Cooper mentioned earlier, I mean, in all seriousness, you are happy. I mean, you come out at the start of the year and you've announced your long-term future is at the Knights. And I think once you've said that, it's had a bit of a ripple effect on the team because they are, I mean, no Lucas, no Brown, no Saifidi, no Mooney, but in comes Cody and Jermaine and Francis. These guys we didn't hear much of up until, you know, 6 weeks ago, or McEwen we did. But, I mean, geez whiz, that was just a complete performance last night, and that week off must have helped you immensely.
11: Yeah, it did. Well, I mean, we got Francis back, like, obviously last night, and if we didn't have that week off, he probably wouldn't have played, which was massive. He probably shouldn't have played anyway. Had Phoenix back. I mean, we have had a lot of people missing throughout the year, especially at the moment. You know, we've got four main guys out. But like I said, we're just sort of – our young boys are doing such a good job. Like, you can't be anything less proud of them. A lot of them are playing more minutes, more games than probably they even expected to play this year. So, I mean, yeah, it's pretty – like, very proud, obviously, of the performance last night, but we're not done yet, which is amazing.
4: Hey, what about Dane Gago last night? Because I remember, it would have been about 3 months ago, last time he's played South, and Luttrell scored three tries out on that side, but Gags went after Luttrell last night physically. Do you think that's something that Gags wanted to do? Like, he knew that with those actions, the rest of the boys would have fed off it, or was it just something that sort of happened in the spur of the moment?
11: How much would I have to pay you to run at Luttrell like he did last night?
4: Well, I did it my whole career.
32: You know Luttrell didn't play a lot of second grade.
4: Yeah, look. No, I was just about Luttrell Mitchell. I was talking about Luttrell Seymour.
11: That's just Gags. I mean, that's Gags and Luttrell, to be honest, too. Two great players of our game. Yeah. They have a lot of respect for each other, but when you go out there, it's war. I personally would never do that. I would never stir Luttrell up or run at him. But that's the competitor that Gags is. he has been his whole career. And I think that gets the best out of Gags, you know, like making it personal, having something to go after. And yeah, I felt like Gags had, you know, one of his better games last night. I'm glad that we got the win, you know.
2: Mate, you mentioned before Francis Manulelua, Manulelua. Okay, whatever it is. Geez, he can play. I tell you, he can play. And your other second row is pretty good too. You have possibly one of the great back rows in this competition. I love those two blokes. They're fantastic players.
11: Yeah, they are. They are. They're young, enthusiastic, energetic. Raw too. Pretty raw, both of them. Jermaine's just like his work ethic to learn the game, learn his position has been awesome this year. And then Frankie, like just natural talent, really. Like the sky's the limit for Frankie. And I think we're all seeing the fruits of his hard work. It just feels like he's just flipped the switch. Like 4 months ago, yeah, he was playing calf and he was doing well. But like the way that he's going now for us, it's awesome to see. We're definitely glad that they're a massive part of our team. We probably don't win games without those two. So, they're doing an awesome job.
4: So you're saying you should flick Dylan Lucas next year?
2: He's a funny guy. Oh, you're right.
28: They said Dylan Brown.
2: Dylan Brown.
11: All right. I think both young. But the pleasing thing is everyone wants to stay at the club too, you know? Like everyone's...
28: Yeah.
11: Everyone's excited about where this club's going. The talent that's coming, like a lot of the younger boys, the talent that's coming out of this sort of area is, it's pretty special.
31: Good on you, mate. Well, thanks for joining us. Congratulations on the win and, just enjoyed all that hard work through the regular season. This is what it's all about, finals footy. So put the feet up, mate, and get back into it next week and we'll see you either in Brisbane or in New Zealand taking on the Warriors or the Dolphins. Thanks for joining us, Caelan. We'll talk soon.
11: Thanks, guys. Thank you. Look after Cooper, eh? He might be a bit hungover this morning.
31: We will do. Thank you, Caelan. Caelan Fong, a nice fullback and captain. We'll take a break. Be back with more.
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0: Insurance Lawyers.
1: Sam's listening to the show. Boys, just wanted to say that we couldn't be prouder of the Knights. Wooden spoon to finals win. Anything from here is golden from Sam. Knights fan from the back of Burke. Thank you, Sam. Let's get to a few more here. Can I just say, fellas, as a Bunnies supporter, I think the Knights played good and well done to them, but I think that the Bunnies' performance and their lack of enthusiasm made the Knights look good too. I think the Bunnies showed no pride in their jersey last night from Joe. Rod and Young, boys, did MG swallow another dictionary? I'm constantly on Google when he speaks. You do like the use of a big word. I'm trying to think what the big word was.
28: It was overt.
1: Overt.
28: I mean, come on.
2: What's that mean?
28: It means it's open and everyone can see it.
2: Okay.
28: You're overt. I mean,
2: you know what? The other day I went out shopping and I left my fly overt.
28: No, wrong context. Wrong context.
4: Yeah, I don't know if that works.
2: you know what? It didn't work.
28: You know what I'll say?
2: This still doesn't.
28: You were overtly knocking off the pies.
2: I put some in there for you.
1: Anthony says, boys, love your show. Long time listener since the start of regarding the Rabbits. They played a second-rate Roosters team last week who the Rabbits should have beat 30-0. However, the young lads gave them a run and put 20 on them, and they could have scored more.
28: Yeah, good point.
1: Newcastle were always in with a big chance to win based on the Rabbits-Roosters game. Best wishes from Anthony at Bondi Junction.
2: Gee, there's a lot of legends after the event.
4: You know what was the worst thing from the Jermaine McEwen try, the first one? They put a shallow kick up and...
2: no one went for it.
4: I think Gags caught it and offloaded it to McEwen. There was no Rabbitohs jerseys around.
28: No, it was Dom.
4: Yeah. But even Dufty was at fullback, and even when McEwen went through, you thought, oh, that's right, he's got to get past Dufty. Dufty was nowhere around there. That was the first worrying sign.
28: Yes.
4: You look at him and you go, they just look a little bit fatigued, but they weren't putting a lot of energy into those effort areas.
1: Big time. Eels 33, Cowboys 28, 90 seconds left in NRLW. Mark, I feel like you. I'm a Bunny supporter, but we were simply outplayed by a better team. Well done, Newcastle. You can't take that win away from them. From Sharon, well said. This one from Tony. Mark, Darrell, MG Cooper, enjoying your great show. Go my mighty Panthers. I'm actually going to the game tomorrow afternoon as I'm in Penrith for a friend's 50th at Panthers tonight. From Tony, from Harvey Bay in Queensland.
28: Yeah, good Tony.
2: Good on you, Tony.
1: And you know what? With three games in Sydney this weekend, this weather that we've got at the moment, tickets are affordable. There's family passes. Get out there and support your team. The stadium should be full for this weekend. Levy, I have a problem that needs to be addressed. What am I going to do in the off-season when you, big man, and the boys are not on air? Depression looms from Freddie the Uber driver.
2: Fred, you know what you should do? Ring management and tell them to bring back the summer edition. It was one of the great shows. How did that get the flip?
4: Do you guys have a summer edition? What did you just talk about?
2: Same stuff we talk about here today.
1: We had some of the biggest names in Australian sport on this show.
2: Malcolm Johnston.
1: All destroyed. Their reputations. Doug Walters.
2: Dougie. Malcolm Johnston. We had a great team. And guess what?
4: Asked.
2: About... two or three years?
1: Yeah, I got recycled twice as the host.
2: You're only a rookie then, though.
1: Yeah, I was young back then. But the Robertson brothers actually did a song about it. Here it is.

0: Last lyric's a bit harsh.
1: I thought the start, the middle was good.
2: Why was it all about bagging Daryl?
1: Because who do you think was running the show at that stage?
3: You were.
1: Hadley. Hadley's boys did it for him.
0: Hang on. We got Mark Bosnich on the line. Bozo, was that a bit harsh? Oh, Malcolm Johnston.
4: Mitsubishi.
0: Anyway.
1: There was a number of them.
3: Malcolm, get out of the glove box.
0: It was a lot of fun, but yeah, it was, we ruined a few careers.
1: It went for 5 years. I didn't realise it went for five years by the sound of that.
3: Mm. Well, that's good.
1: We should have got rid of a few more.
0: We had a whole heap of segments.
1: But did we?
0: Richard Callender was on the show. Geez, you love dropping a name.
3: Dickie. Oh,
1: hasn't he got a, can he, do you reckon he'd be the biggest name dropper ever?
0: Yeah, I think
1: there's
0: so.
1: There's a few around, but he's right up there.
0: I think so.
1: Where is he these days, Richie? Is he still on Fox? I think he's the boss of the Horse Trainers Association.
0: Still doing a bit of Sky. He's lost a heap of weight. He looks fantastic.
1: Has he?
0: Yeah.
3: Well, naturally or?
0: Yeah, I think so.
3: Good boy.
0: Just out there walking. And...
1: Got 13187 Obzempic.
2: I did a luncheon with Richard Callender the other day, actually.
1: Did he emcee it?
2: Yeah, he did.
1: Did he wrap himself at all?
2: Yeah, he did. I don't think I got a word in.
3: Now, our guest is Cooper Johns.
1: Yes, I remember the good old days.
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0: Matt's been in touch. Hey, boys, just an update on young Dusty. He's 7 kilometres out of Murrum Bateman. Dusty, of course, walking from country New South Wales to Canberra to raise money for Little Wings. So good on you, Dusty. We're right behind him. And I was talking to Josh Morris. Dusty, he's 12. Big Roosters supporters, so we're going to try and get him into...
1: Who's that?
3: Daryl.
0: Into the sheds next year. Very unprofessional, Daryl.
2: Who is that?
1: Well, I had it on because I've got a bet in a race that's coming up.
2: I had an alarm set for it.
1: Yeah, I didn't want to forget, otherwise I've already forgotten. It's race 4 at Flemington.
0: What number?
1: I can't remember, but let me have a quick look. Race 4 at Flemington, I think you will find it. Don't know.
0: You know how we're
1: number
0: talking
1: one,
0: about...
1: Number one, Paradoxum.
0: You know how we're talking about biggest name droppers? I don't think I've ever seen a bet slip as full as down.
3: Oh, man.
0: Mate, and you know the price on just about every single sport there is known to man.
3: You like sport.
2: Do you bet on everything? Like,
1: no.
2: Because even before we were saying, oh, this, excited for this NRLW game, you didn't
1: bet on that.
2: All you did was speak about the odds. You know the odds on everything.
1: Yeah. What do you, give me something. Yeah. Question.
3: NFL yesterday between the 49ers and the Rams.
1: Well, 49ers were heavy favourites.
3: No, they weren't.
0: The other way around.
3: No, the underdogs.
1: Oh. Okay, the Rams were heavy favourites and the 49ers weren't.
3: So the Rams got here a day before the Buffheads. You can't come to Australia, 17 hours flight.
1: Seems strange, doesn't
3: play.
1: It?
3: Yeah, the 49ers come, they integrated.
2: You see the halfback, I mean the quarterback, sorry, not halfback, Matthew Stafford, his tax bill while in Australia?
0: No.
2: So there must be some rule when you come to, like if you come overseas, you get taxed at like an international rate or something. Of his $2 million he made, in the week or something coming out here, he got taxed over $1 million.
1: He's only here for 2 days.
3: Well, so get ready. PG,
2: I saw it come out.
3: PG, better watch out.
1: Did he speak at the lunch and you got the bullet from
2: it? Matt Stafford? Yeah. Richard Callender introduced him.
1: Oh, stop bagging Richard.
3: He's a great man.
0: Speaking of name droppers, Dan says, boys, I've got one better than Richard Callender. Neil Breen, biggest name dropper.
1: No, he's not in the same stratosphere.
3: Breeny.
1: Breeny goes good, though. Breeny's not bad at it.
0: Breeny doesn't drop names.

0: totally agree, boys. Bring the summer show back. Need my gibber all year round. Well, yeah, somebody else can host the show with you, boys.
1: That's not a bad idea for a podcast.
0: Yeah, why not?
1: Summer show podcast.
0: Mate, our Mark My Words podcast is going enormous, apparently.
1: Is it?
0: Oh, ratings are through the roof. I don't know how many people listen to it.
2: Like, how good a number to listen to? Would anyone know what a good number? You'd know podcast.
1: No,
2: because you
1: I don't.
2: Do one every week.
1: I don't know.
2: How many do you do a week?
1: Seven.
2: You do seven podcasts a week.
1: One every day.
3: Do you actually?
2: Must be a quid in it. You still working in the money? So there's no money in it.
1: Mate, I don't want to talk about it.
0: So wait. It's...
2: Hello, tax office. hello, cashy under the table.
1: No, it's not.
0: No, it's always nice when you get told at the start of the year, look, you're going to have to do a podcast, and you think, oh, beautiful. Yeah. Here's a little something coming for the Battlers. And they go, no, it's written into your contract. Oh, bugger. Oh,
1: I don't think mine.
2: You do one. What's how many do you do?
1: I don't think mine is.
3: We do. Yeah, but that's our one.
0: Hang on. Whoa. Right. Richard Callender, good afternoon to you.
4: Good afternoon, Mr. Levy. Oh. Listen.
2: No, I'm don't defend for... yourself. You are the best name dropper ever.
4: Now, listen, big man. I was only on Thursday when I was out at Cumby Chess. I was only saying to Brad Fittler and Peter Moody.
2: Mate, what about old matey has given you a serve too?
4: Who's that? Cooper Johns, Matthews young fella?
2: Yeah, that's it. He's given you a serve.
3: I'm more than Matthews young fella, Richard.
4: Oh, yeah, Andrew's nephew.
0: Hey, Richard, you thought about doing radio. You're pretty good at this.
1: Yes.
4: No. I started a podcast now, Mark. Mark, you might have heard of it, Out the Gate with James McDonald. But anyway, that's just another...
2: Out the Gate. James McDonald. How many have you dropped so far in this minute?
4: Oh, big man, it's not even about that. I was just talking to a racing gentleman called Ken Callender. You might have
0: Richie, I've got to run. Nice to hear your voice, mate.
1: Richie.
0: Right back with more.
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0: 131873, the number. Well, Daryl, I'm glad that alarm went off because you've tipped the listeners a winner. Jake says, thanks for the tip, big man. Winning big out here in Roma Gasfields in Queensland with the boys from Jake.
2: That's what I'm about, spreading the love, Levy.
1: Well done, buddy.
2: They lived a good old days, weren't they, Coops?
3: Certainly was.
0: Jeez, Patricia's into Breeny.
2: Guys,
0: I won't read it out because it's not very nice, but she thinks that, yes, Breeny drops a few too many names.
2: Mate, he can drop a couple.
0: He's a very connected person.
2: Yeah, he does. Well, he's a big winner.
1: Well, he's the editor of the Sydney Morning Herald.
0: I was just reminded, I just got a text message. One of the great stories that Neil Breen's told me, he said, Levy, I was over having dinner with the Murdochs, and then James Packer walked in, and I thought, oh, what are

0: You're doing a dinner with them. Yeah, then we got lumped into these black vans and taken to a sporting event.
1: And then, when did he say that?
2: Paul Hogan rocked up.
0: A couple of years ago. Anyway, he's a good man. He'll be back with us tomorrow on the Continuous Call team. Just a quick plug, the Stand With Gyro Gala dinner's coming up at the Sydney Event Centre at the Star at 6:30 on Tuesday, the 22nd of September. 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
0: So we've got a big afternoon and night ahead of us. 4:05, the Warriors and the Dolphins, the first of the qualifiers. I'll call that one with Daryl and Cooper from the Harvey Norman Interactive Studio. Go Media Stadium will be absolutely jam-packed for that one. And then later on tonight, hopefully a massive crowd for the Sharks and the Cowboys in what is sudden death. The winner lives to fight another day. The loser bows out for season 2026. And tomorrow, the team at CommBank Stadium to bring you the Panthers and the Roosters from 5 minutes past four. A break for some news, back with plenty more.
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12: Good afternoon, I'm Jamelle Wells. Energy Minister Chris Bowen says Australia's fuel stocks are stable despite the latest escalation in the Middle East. Iran-backed Houthi rebels have taken control of several islands in the Red Sea. It threatens a key global shipping route used to export Saudi Arabia's oil. Mr. Bowen says Australia has 41 days worth of petrol in reserve, 32 diesel and 30 days worth of jet fuel. Members from both sides of politics are demanding Pauline Hanson rule out any association with neo-Nazi groups offering to back One Nation. Labor and Coalition MPs warn failing to condemn the offer sends a dangerous message. Senator Hanson has previously admitted her party has been targeted for infiltration by extremists. The Australian Chamber of Commerce is calling on governments to do more to help small businesses. Research shows a third of small businesses considered closing in the past 12 months due to costs and red tape. Spokesperson Andrew McKellar says they deserve help.
2: We don't want to see small businesses becoming the punching bag in the economy. We've got to make it easier for small business to make ends meet, to reduce the complexity and the layers of red tape that they're having to deal with at the moment.
12: A rescue operation's underway after a woman fell 30 metres while hiking in the New South Wales Blue Mountains. The woman in her 30s has fallen down a cliff near a walking track at Lura. Passengers and crew have restrained two men who became violent on a flight from Melbourne to Doha. The men were arrested in Doha after the flight landed. Research has found more Australians are taking out pet insurance. Half of pet owners surveyed would need to consider a loan if their pet needed an unexpected vet procedure. Canstar's Sally Tindall says some breeds are more expensive to insure than others.
13: A Cavoodle is one of the cheaper breeds to insure for accident and illness cover, while insuring a French Bulldog for exactly the same level of cover, accident and illness, it can cost upwards of $4,000 a year on average.
12: More than 150 Lego builders from Australia and New Zealand are showcasing their designs of cities and fantasy worlds in Brisbane this weekend. Event manager John Worthington says it's about more than displaying Lego builds.
14: This is an art form, so even though it's essentially a children's toy, we've turned it into an art medium to really express our creativity, and we just like putting it on because it makes people happy. And right now, making people happy is probably the best thing you could do.
12: In finance, one Australian dollar buying 71.6 US cents.
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15: Sydney Roosters coach Trent Robinson insists Spencer Lenu's fully focused on tomorrow's qualifying final against the Panthers despite reports linking him with Parramatta. Robinson says he's in the dark about his fiery forward's impending transfer.
16: I haven't heard that, so that's the first time I've heard of that. And that's not happening tomorrow.
15: In NRLW, the Eels have fought back from 16 points down to beat the Cowboys 33-28. AFL and in-demand Port Adelaide star Zach Butters has named the Western Bulldogs as his desired new home for next season. In AFLW, the Bulldogs are leading the Hawks at halftime 20-9. In supercars, Chas Mostert has topped practice 5 ahead of the Bend 500. Tennis and Alexander Zverev and Ben Shelton have booked a date in the men's final of the US Open. And England will begin its second innings on day 4, needing 130 runs to win the third men's cricket test against Pakistan at Edgbaston. That's sport. I'm Adam Hawes.
12: That's news and sport.
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12: A fine and sunny afternoon, getting down to 12 degrees tonight. Tomorrow, sunny with a top of 23. Monday, a shower or two, 26. Tuesday, possible late showers, 24. And showers forecast for Wednesday and Thursday. Right now in the city, 20 degrees. 21 in Bankstown, 22 in Campbelltown, 20 in Gosford and Lucas Heights, 23 in Penrith. I'm Jamel Wells. There'll be more news at 3 on your news leader, Sydney's 2GB.

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1: Welcome back. Yes, finals footy. That pumps you up. Kickstart My Heart by Motley Crue. Beautiful day in Sydney town. We've got footy tonight and footy this afternoon. We'll bring you the game at 4 o'clock, of course. The Warriors up against the Dolphins, and at 7:50 tonight, Chris, Josh and Piggy on deck for the Sharks and the Cowboys. Last night, Newcastle 20 beat the Rabbitohs 10. If you missed our chat with Kalen Ponga, that's up on the website. 20 points to 10 the Knights over the Rabbitohs. And as always, we'd love to hear from you on 131873. 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And as you've heard in news bulletin, there is this rescue operation underway in the Blue Mountains after a climber fell 30 metres off a sheer rock face. There's no developments or updates as yet, but we'll certainly keep you across any developments from the Blue Mountains.
2: That's a big fall, isn't it? It
1: certainly is. Let's hope the climber's okay.
2: I'm loath to bring this up because I did hear it on a news bulletin when I was driving in this morning. And this is basically what was said. It might not be correct word for word, but I understand that there's been a surge in younger people who want to learn how to drive manual cars.
3: Oh, great.
2: As soon as I heard that, I dropped my pen.
3: Oh, wow.
2: Because I'm asking you, you, and you.
3: Yes.
2: Does anybody know anybody who's got a manual car?
3: Not anymore.
1: Nope.
3: Nah. No.
2: When's the last time you saw a manual car for sale somewhere, like, I mean, at a car yard,
3: 10 years
2: not
3: ago.
2: Secondhand.
3: 10, never. 15 years ago.
2: Well, how the hell has there been a surge in people wanting to learn how to drive manual cars? No one wants to drive a manual car.
1: Are you doubting the news?
2: Yeah, I am. I am. It's rubbish. No one drives a manual car. No one makes a manual car. When I was, like, 50 years ago when I learned how to drive, I was in a manual car. But as soon as I got into a automatic car, game over. Yeah. I'm not going back to a manual.
1: Well, I've admitted this before. I've never learned how to drive a manual, ever.
2: You don't need to.
1: I've never had the need, Daryl. Always had an automatic car.
2: So how come there's been a surge
3: because
2: people wanting to drive manual car when there's no manual cars around?
4: The survey was probably done in the country. Survey of 100, like similar to the radio surveys. They just survey 10 people and they scale it up. But I had a beer.
2: Are you agreeing with me?
4: Yeah, for the first time ever.
2: Thank you.
4: I had a beer with a truckie the other day.
2: Does he drive a manual truck?
4: She's a truckie. And she
1: You're
4: was
1: cheating
4: saying,
1: on Poppy.
4: No. She's fine. She's not. She wasn't.
2: She got tattoos.
4: She's not into me. Trust me.
2: She got tattoos.
3: Oh, okay. She's been a prisoner.
4: Trust me. She's not into me.
2: Is she big?
4: She drives a big truck.
1: Did you put out a hand and say, "Go, come up, mate. How you going, buddy?
2: Look at her belt."
4: She was saying, "They
2: how they hanging?
4: They
1: bit like mine, Daryl."
2: Anyway, carry on.
4: She likes driving a manual trucks because it almost keeps them awake.
3: Yeah, true.
4: So if it's too easy for truckies, it's almost boring.
2: Well, truckies
4: like
2: might
4: make
2: be different.
4: See, but that's different. What I'm saying.
2: Well, mate.
3: When I was growing up, when you were growing up, I learned to drive on a three on a tree. Remember the, on the console?
2: Like, yeah.
3: I remember under 17s, I played against, Blacktown City, and my mate, Mark Sheehy, I went with him. He done his ankle.
4: Sheehy. Michael Jackson. Is he a Michael Jackson relation?
3: Sheehy. His name is Spider.
1: That's a truck driver's name.
3: And he put his, he was in a moon boot, so I had to drive his front wheel drive home, the manual. So here I go,
1: bunny hopping.
3: Well, but it was good once you learn to drive a manual.
4: I think of nothing worse. I despise it, but Harry Grant's first car, when we lived together, his was manual. Same thing. He got knocked out of training once, and they said, "You'll have to drive his car."
3: There you go.
4: Mate, couldn't get out of the car park, so just had to leave it. We got a taxi there. We got to get a taxi home and had to leave his car.
3: It's hard than it looks.
2: Levy.
1: Yes.
2: I'm going to make another big statement.
1: What?
2: I just perused the text line, and I'm getting hammered.
1: You're getting hammered.
2: There must be a lot of manuals out there.
3: Good.
2: Are those big truck things manuals, like the big Hiluxes and these?
1: I'm with you, and the reason I'm with you is this. I, one, have been to a few car places recently, but I'm exclusive to Parramatta BMW. Commercial agreement.
2: They're nearly as good as Dominelli.
1: You've got a commercial agreement. I haven't seen too many cars these days that are manual up for sale, and there's anybody that drives a manual car.
2: Things are going to change quickly if you have a look at the text line here.
1: Big man, my 21-year-old son, in fact, has two manual cars,
2: Yay!
1: A work ute and a big Hilux.
3: So that's a real man.
2: Are the Hiluxes, are they all manuals, are they? Those big trucks.
3: Well, I think you've got to be a real man to drive manual. It's got to be in the man rules.
1: I'm going to make a big statement. I'm anti-manuals.
3: Me too. If we had a list of man rules on the continuous core team, one of them rules would be you must be able to drive manual to be a man.
1: No.
3: Of course you have to.
2: What about you do your new thing, your five, whatever it is again?
4: Power rankings, driving
2: manuals.
1: You know what? I've got a manual car, and I can change my gears by pushing sport, comfort, and eco.
2: You're an elitist.
1: All right. 1-3-1-8-7-3, the number. Let's get to a few calls. I will say the sports mode, you put that foot down, it's like putting it into fourth.
2: I feel as though I've hit a nerve here with our listeners.
1: Are you under attack?
2: Yes, I am.
1: Good. Let's get to the open line.
2: I'm going to cringe.
1: Julie's at Spring Farm.
2: Sorry,
1: hello.
2: Julie.
1: Hello, Julie.
5: Hello, big man. I love me little bloody blue Mazda, and off we go.
2: Julie.
3: Manual?
2: Get a manual.
5: It is, absolutely.
3: Yes.
5: 35 years ago, I learned on Southern Cross Drive with the newborn baby and a little head was going back.
3: Oh, Jules.
2: Hold on, the little head of the manual or the baby?
3: The baby.
2: Oh, okay. Get an automatic, Julie. Get with it. Don't mention that, please.
1: Julie, thank you. James is at Maroubra. Hello, James.
2: That's Loza.
6: Mate, thanks for taking my call, boys. It's a great show as usual. I've got a 1997 RAV4 two-door between me. Moon roof's in it, 337,000. So it's 29 years old, manual, and it's going to be on historic retro next year. Mate, it goes on the beach, it goes anywhere, and it does not stop.
3: You know what, James? You're a real man, brother.
2: Mate, you haven't run over any people sunbaking,
3: you're
2: have you?
3: You're a real man.
1: Hang on. So do you think this is a good thing, manual, MJ?
3: I think you've got to at least know how to drive a manual car. Well, I think if you're going to be honestly.
1: Well, I'm going to rub people the wrong way here. I'm agreeing with this text that's just come through.
2: What is it?
1: Manual cars, Daryl, are for dinosaurs.
2: Yeah, one for me. Yes, one for us, Levy.
4: If you drive a manual car, you may as well be watching your TV in black and white.
1: We could single-handedly lose all of our listeners, what's left of them, in one whole day. Owen's at Mossvale. Hello, Owen.
7: Yeah, hi, guys. Daryl.
2: Yes.
7: Renault make the Duster, which is a SUV, and in the four-wheel drive version, it's manual.
3: Yeah.
2: I don't drive Renaults.
7: It's a brand new car, mate.
2: So,
7: brand new.
2: Have you got one?
7: No, but I looked at it.
2: are you saying, mate, if you're buying a new...
7: I took it for the test drive.
2: Yeah.
7: Right?
2: Yeah.
7: And it's a bloody nice car, mate.
2: No, yeah. I'm not saying it's not a nice car, but surely it's a... I forgot about all these ranges, all these big cars,
3: SUVs. Yeah.
2: Well, not just only SUVs, the big trucks, you know, with the
3: Hilux and stuff.
2: That sort of stuff.
3: Yeah.
2: I mean, are they all manuals, are they?
1: Can I ask a stupid question?
3: Majority, yeah.
1: You know, these electric cars that apparently now the future, according to your man Bobo down in Canberra.
2: Good guy.
1: Are any of them manual?
3: I doubt it.
1: No. Electric cars?
4: Well, that defeats the purpose of having an electric car.
1: It's got to go through gears, hasn't it?
3: It does. It goes through gears on its own.
4: Seems like a question for someone who's got an idea.
2: Levy, you know what?
3: Get it on my score.
2: You know how I hate being under the pump?
1: Yeah.
2: Like, I like the punters.
1: Are you going to put up the white flag?
2: I'm feeling very...
1: Stick to your guns.
2: I'm feeling depressed.
4: Don't be a weak man. Come on.
3: Let's go.
2: Stuff you, manual drivers. Get a life.
1: Hugh's on the northern beaches. Hello, Hugh.
8: Oh, g'day, mate. Look, you know what I think the surge in manual cars is probably part of the kickback against AI.
3: Yes.
8: Because it's like, you know what, you know, like the self-driving, it's all a thing where it's like, I mean, an automatic is down the path of having the car drive itself. Mm. Whereas manual is, you are in control of the vehicle, yep, far more.
4: Oh, that's a good point.
1: I don't know about that, Hugh. I feel well and truly in control of my wonderful car driving. It's automatic.
3: It's figuratively speaking. I mean, with all the AI stuff we've got in the world these days, they're trying to take over everything.
4: Yeah.
3: And sooner or later, they're going to be, you jump in a car in Vegas and this cab had no driver. You jump in and they took you.
4: Oh my God.
9: So if you're easy to do a runner,
3: so if you drive manual, maybe that's some sort of fight back.
4: Yeah, I am with you. We are getting slowly and slowly more towards Terminator. They're all going to turn on us, hey, and our computers are going to try to kill us. I'm actually convinced.
9: You're in Vegas, right, and you get in, remember the old days, you get in and you try to do a runner, they'd pull a gun out in Vegas and just shoot you.
4: Yeah.
3: Yeah. But well, that's what's going to happen.
9: When there's no driver, they can't kill you. You just run for your life.
3: No,
9: and
3: you can't.
9: Okay.
3: You know what happens? They don't let you out of the car.
4: Yeah, they lock you.
3: They don't let you out of the car until you pay with your credit card.
9: But they lock you in there.
4: Yeah.
9: Yes. What if you're tired? You just go.
4: They'll turn the heat up. They'll turn it into a sauna.
1: Let's keep going. Let's keep going with a few of these calls. Paula is next in Charleville. Oh, hi, Paula.
3: Hey, Paula.
10: Queensland. Hi, boys. How are you going?
1: Thank you.
10: I just want to say I drive a Toyota Hilux manual, and most things this day and age, when they break into a car, in fact, they only can drive automatic. They can't drive manual.
3: That's true.
9: So they don't break into the hot. See, I forgot about these Hiluxes and those things.
3: You didn't think of this out, did you?
9: No, I didn't.
3: You didn't think it out.
1: You know how I asked that stupid question? Hmm. An electric car has no gears, you clowns, from Brendan. It shows how much I know about cars. Like, I've got no idea.
4: Yeah.
1: And like,
3: can you change your tyre?
1: No, I can't. But I've got an NRMA membership for that.
4: Mm. Yeah.
1: And I've been shouted down in the past for not being able to change a tyre. But when I pay for my membership and I've got a call old mate out and he looks at you and goes, really? I said, yeah, I pay my membership.
3: Okay.
1: Can you change the tyre for me, please? And here's another reason why I have to call the NRMA.
9: Why?
1: Tight nuts.
3: What about your car, bud?
1: Tight nuts.
9: Oh, how could you have tight nuts?
1: Tight nuts.
3: What about your car?
9: Would be loose as
1: the
9: hell.
1: The one time that I tried to change a tyre, the nuts were too tight.
9: Well, you weren't strong enough to unscrew the nuts.
1: No, because the nuts were too tight.
4: Did you have, what do you unscrew nuts with?
9: The four-wheel lever thing. It's got four things on it.
3: Being single, yours hang down to your knees.
1: I beg your pardon. We'll take a break back with more of your calls right after this.
4: Trip over.
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9: Sorry, Tom.
1: Big man, I proudly drive a manual.
3: Yep.
1: Sometimes I'll do 15-hour drives, like Cooper said, keeps me awake. I write this as I drive to Allianz Stadium in a Tesla.
3: At least he's honest.
1: He's involved with the Cowboys. I think he'd be up in the coach's
4: box.
1: He's about
4: 8 hours from the game. What's he got out there now?
9: Preparation. Everything, mate.
4: That's true.
1: That's where you let yourself down, Cooper. No preparation from you. 1-3-1-8-7-3 is the number. Noel is at Nanango. Hello, Noel.
18: How you going, mate?
1: Good, thank you, buddy. What do you got for us?
18: I've always driven manual. I'm nearly 80 now, retired, of course. But,
9: jeez, you sound good, mate.
18: I love the trucks. The first truck I ever drove was a Mac 500 Super Liner with twin sticks.
9: Oh, yeah, twin sticks. I love them.
3: Oh, yeah.
1: Just explain how the twin sticks work.
3: Well, it's a double clutch, isn't it?
9: It's two sticks in the middle, and they look the same, so they're twins.
1: And what do they do?
9: They change gears.
1: But if you've only got one gearbox, why do you need two sticks?
9: Just in case one breaks down.
3: In case your passenger wants to have a go.
4: Pressure
1: thin. Thank you for calling in, Noel. By the way, your local club, the open line, all those calls that get to air this afternoon go into the draw for the $100 Harvey Norman voucher. Boys, the best way to stop a car thief is to drive a manual because car thieves do not drive manual cars and cannot.
9: Mate, that's a big statement.
3: That's a true statement.
9: Mate,
3: ring your mate, the police commissioner. Can I ask him?
1: What, Mel Anion?
3: Yep.
9: What, you're saying no one has ever stolen a car, no one's ever stolen a manual car.
3: I think they're less likely to steal.
1: I actually covered a story this week. I'll see if I can dig up the police release, and I need to be careful because the bloke's before the courts. So a bloke allegedly stole a car and took police allegedly on a police pursuit. The police pursuit terminated. You know how the police found him? The car broke down.
4: Sure, he didn't ring out RMA, surely.
3: That's what you call karma, my friend.
1: Yeah, it happened in the inner west, if memory serves me correct. Peter's at St. Clair. G'day, Pete.
19: G'day, boys. How are we?
3: Pedro.
19: Excellent. Listen, I had a VH Commodore back in about 1990, and I drove from Smithfield to Reesby, where I worked, and when I got there, the clutch cable broke. I had to drive back to Smithfield. No clutch cable. Oh. You know how it works, guys?
9: No.
19: It's terrible. You've got to stop. When you get to the lights, you've got to turn your motor off. Wherever you go to stop, you got to turn it off. And it was just like being blind driving by Braille.
1: Thank you, Peter. Thank you, Pete.
9: Peter, you've just explained that to blokes who are complete car nuffies.
1: Stu says, actually, this just proves that our listeners to this show think deep.
9: What?
1: What happens when a driverless taxi gets a flat tyre? Loving the show.
3: That's a very good question.
4: It can't be our responsibility back to change it.
9: You know what you do? You just keep going.
3: No, but you lock in. They lock you in.
9: Keep going till you get to where you're going.
4: Matt, they'd have to have some sort of security protocol, wouldn't they?
3: Yeah.
4: They ring the NRMA themselves or something?
3: No, they ring Dexter from Perfect Match. Hello, what would you like?
1: 1-3-1-8-7-3. Burnsie's phone through. We'll have a chat to Burnsie in just a moment.
9: Yeah, good bloke.
1: In the meantime, Natalie's at Jamison Town, maybe, or Jamistown?
9: Jamison.
1: Hello, Natalie.
3: That's where I live.
20: Yeah, good afternoon.
1: Hello there. What do you got for us, Nat?
20: Well, I bought a manual, and I obviously learned to drive in a manual, but I made both my daughters learn manual, and they both had to buy cars at a manual. And they don't have to worry about the NRMA because they just get all their mates out and they jump start up themselves.
9: Is that why you wanted a manual for your daughters?
20: No, I think just that whole being aware of how the car actually works.
3: Yeah. Good mother. That's great. Being a great mother there.
9: Natalie's been a great mum. Are you saying all the other mothers aren't great if their kids have got automatic cars?
3: I didn't say that.
9: Any of you mothers out there who you've got children with automatic cars, hang your head in shame.
1: My mum and dad refused to teach me how to drive. They just couldn't handle it. So I had to rely on, when we went down the coast with some family friends, the Tuckwells, they used to take me for a drive. And I was incredible at driving, so I passed pretty well. But I think there's a lot of parents out there that wouldn't teach their kids how to drive.
3: No, I know with my kids, it was mainly Meegs, my missus, who done it. I had no patience for it.
9: Yeah, I think it's really difficult teaching your kids how to drive. That's the thing, patience.
3: Very much so.
4: I imagine it's stressful because the first time you're behind the wheel, you're that bad at it. Like, I remember Dad put that much pressure on Jack and I. He said, as we're going out to our first thing, he says, just remember, I want you guys to know the responsibility that you're about to have behind this wheel. You are driving a death machine. And we went, why would you put that sort of pressure on us, mate? Jack wouldn't get over 20 kilometres an hour for the first 10 times he got behind the wheel.
1: Yeah, but you know what, though? There are some people that when they first start driving have a basic idea.
3: Yeah.
1: Then there are people that have just got absolutely no idea.
9: So these days,
3: get
9: right,
3: lessons.
9: When you, these days, like as at now, when you go for your licence, can you do it manually and automatically, or is it?
0: Yeah.
1: Well, you
9: got a choice.
1: Okay, I think, and I'll have to look it up. Andrew can look it up for me. If you get an automatic license, you can only obviously drive automatic. But if you get a manual license, you can drive both.
4: Yeah. But I'm pretty sure once you get to your fulls, they just say, oh, you can drive anything. But they shouldn't do that, because if I've got my fulls now, so I'm legally supposed to be able to drive a manual. But I'd be straight back to the Stone Ages if I got behind that wheel.
1: I was just thinking of some great content for your family podcast. Why don't you get Matthew to teach you how to drive a manual this week?
4: Because he doesn't know how to drive a manual either.
1: Hang on, boy from Cessnock.
9: What about Trish?
4: He doesn't know.
9: About Trish? Can she drive?
4: Trish can drive a manual. She also mows the lawns. She's the real guy of the house. They did that on Dad's show. Fletch and Hindy put him in a manual and made him drive it. It's on an old skit. He was that bad. Like, they took him to the busiest suburb in North Sydney as well, going over roundabouts and stuff. It's a very, I take my hat off to people who can drive it, because it's actually a skill.
3: It is. Yeah, especially when you're trying to do a hill start with the clutch and handbrake, the handbrake on, you just kind of got to coordinate it. It's very hard, but it's rewarding.
1: Just before we continue on with calls about cars and everything else.
9: Great topic.
1: Because we nearly have...
9: Trent Nikolic in.
1: Well, we nearly have exhausted it, Daryl, but we've got a special guest waiting on the line.
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1: Burnsy, good afternoon to you.
23: Oh, good afternoon, Mark. Good afternoon, big man, and good afternoon, Mark. How are you, boys? How you going?
3: Hello, boy. Hello, Burnsy.
9: What's Cooper, a loaf of bread?
1: Let's talk about Cooper.
23: Cooper, how are you, Cooper?
4: Good. Yeah, good, Burnsy.
23: Hey, good, mate. I'm all well. I'm all good.
4: Didn't ask.
23: I'll just sort of give you a little quick call. I love you, big man.
9: How's your missus? You everything good there?
1: Mummy.
23: She's good, mate. She's good. Yes, we got to move on Monday, so we're up on the payment, moving out to Penrith from St Mary's. So
9: beautiful.
23: Fantastic. Yeah, but Burns has got a man cave out there, so which is good.
1: Yep.
9: Man cave in there. Is that all?
23: sorry, big man.
9: You know what? Are you moving anywhere near MG? Let's give you MG's address. No. You can drop in and say good day.
3: Yeah, of course.
23: Yeah, I'd love to have a beer with the MG. I'd love to have a beer.
3: Yep.
23: Fair dinkum.
3: We will, buddy.
23: But, no, it's all good. The old Mountie side from last week. Big man, we got beat last week, and I just want to congratulate the two Doherty boys for inviting Burnsy last weekend to the game. So,
9: beautiful.
1: Thanks, well done, mate.
9: Don't you, Jase?
23: Thanks, Dane. And thanks,
9: they're good
23: Jace.
9: Kids,
23: thanks,
9: mate. I've met both of them. They're good boys.
3: Hey, Burns, you know my great mate, Bobby Jeffrey. He's young bloke. Ryan won the Shield Player of the Year for Mounties.
23: Oh, Roger. All right. Congratulations, mate. Congratulations.
3: Yeah, it's had a good year.
23: Fantastic. So, listen, big man. Burns is out because Jase Dora, he lives out your way. He's invited us to come out to his place one day to have a breakfast. And stuff.
1: Brilliant, Burnsy! I've got an idea. Why don't you stay at Daryl's house?
3: Yes.
9: That won't be happening, Burnsy.
3: Why?
9: Because I'm on holidays.
1: Daryl, you offer up everybody else's place to visit for our listeners. Yeah. Here's an opportunity for you to look after one of our long contributing listeners to the Continuous Call
3: team. That's the least you can do.
1: You and Bev can bunk in together. You can give Burnsy and Mummy, they can stay in the other room and away they go. What do you reckon, Burnsy?
23: I'm in with that, Mark. I'm in with that for sure.
1: All right, Burnsy. Well, you leave me and we'll sort it all out, okay? Well, do you reckon, Cooper, that's a good idea?
4: Yeah, I'm sending Burnsy the address right now.
1: You're a good man. Hey, Burnsy, you better wrap up your call as you always do.
9: Why don't you go to Sylvania and see Levy? He's got a whole house. There's only him and the cat there.
23: Thank you, boys. Thanks very much.
9: Thanks for your call.
1: This is a
9: Burnsy
1: report.
9: You know, Burnsy. You know what Burnsy's reports are about? Nothing.
4: I was sort of waiting to see where he was going with it. I didn't know where. You know what I love, Burnsy, as well. The How good's the third person?
9: No, he does speak about himself.
1: Well, Burnsy created a bit of radio history on this show as the first person to introduce himself, talk about himself, and then wrap up his own call. So that's why we love him. And that's why he's got his own opener.
9: And say nothing in between.
1: Exactly. That's why he's a big part of the continuous call team. We referenced Fletch and Hindy earlier.
0: There you go.
5: Nearly.
0: Close.
5: Nearly.
0: Better.
5: It's embarrassing.
0: Now you'll get this.
5: And look, he's just laughing.
0: Hello. Go. You're right.
5: Yeah, go.
0: First pull for.
1: So you get the idea, it doesn't really work on radio, but Fletcher and Hockey.
9: That's
1: how
9: it's my report.
1: But you can imagine. Poor old Mr. G. I've got it. It doesn't really work on the radio, but anyway.
3: Go on, you G.
1: We better take another break. Back with more right after this.
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1: 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Of course, the two finals tonight will call. You'll also see them live and free on Nine's Wide World of Sports, Warriors Dolphins. That's followed by the Sharks and the Cowboys. One man part of the coverage is the man who famously declared in 2016, turn your porch lights off, we're coming home with the trophy, Paul Gallen. He's on the line with us now. Hello, Gal.
27: Hey, guys. You're not here at Allianz. I come here a little bit earlier, hoping to go into the studio and see you guys there, but you're not there. You're in a Piermont.
1: Yeah, we're doing the early game, and then the boys will be there later on tonight, J-Moz, Piggy and Chris, to call that late game. But, no, mate, it's nice to see you there early and preparing for what's to come. I thought you might have been...
9: I thought you'd take the G-train in or something.
1: Yeah.
27: No, well, I came in early. I get there, wanted to see you boys and come and say hello. I spoke to Andrew yesterday, knew I was doing this, so I thought I'd come in early and come and say good day to you guys. But unfortunately, you're not here, so I haven't been able to see you, but it's good to chat anyway over the phone. I'm in here at Allianz at the moment, and let me say, this place is just meant to be the Sharks home ground tonight. It's blue. Have you noticed all the seats here
3: are
27: blue?
3: Yes.
27: Yeah, it looks outstanding.
1: Can I ask you this though, Gal? Like, are people going to turn up? You know the Sharks better than most, and it seems like there's this desperate attempt to get Shark supporters to travel into town tonight to Allianz Stadium. And you got the train, you got the light rail, so there's no excuse. Are you going to get a crowd tonight or not?
27: Look, I've got to be honest, Lee, I hope so. I can't have done any more promotion this week. Even this morning, I went for a walk this morning with my young daughter to get a coffee, and I put up an Instagram. Sharkies fans will be thinking about getting Allianz tonight. Make sure you get out there and support the boys. We need your support. Yeah, there was 28,000 here last night, and it seemed chockers. It was so loud. It was unreal to listen to at home on TV. I think we should get 25,000 here tonight. And, you know what, if we don't get that sort of 20, 25,000, I'd be disappointed because it's not that far. It's not, like Dad said, it's 25, 30 minutes from the Shire.
3: Yep.
27: So I'm hoping all the Sharkies fans get out there. And if you're listening at home, you're a Sharkies fan and you're thinking about coming, get out here and support the boys. We need your help. We need your support. And I hope the boys get here and turn on for you guys tonight and we move on to week two of the semi-finals.
1: Can they beat the Cowboys tonight, Gow, or are you worried about North Queensland?
27: Look, I'm always, when you look at last night's result, I mean, yeah, well done to the Newcastle Knights. I can't believe they won that game last night. South Sydney, were a side for me, I thought they were real smoky outside the top four to actually be a chance of winning the premiership. But God, the Knights have had a good year. I mean, I believe that the team who wins the who comes first, coach deserves the Dalian Coach of the Year, but I tell you what, Justin Holbrook can't be far away from getting
1: Coach of the Year. This is a throw-off. You don't sound very confident at all about your Sharks.
27: I'm just kidding, dude. I'm just saying, I'm just a little bit concerned about what they did last night. But look, when you...
1: No, just stay there for a second. Jonathan Thurston's on the other line. hey, JT, Gow's in you. You got into Gow's head. He's worried about his Sharks tonight.
2: I know. That sounds very, very scared. He reckons he should be getting paid by the NRL, Sharks, Cowboys and Bears for all the promoting he's been doing.
1: This is brilliant. Paul, have you got a right of reply?
27: That's 100% correct. Obviously, Andrew Lucas has shown you the text message that I sent him today. So, Andrew, you are not rock solid. Rock solid to you. But I can't have done any more promotion.
1: Well, it doesn't sound like you're rock solid with your Sharkies. I've asked you a very direct question. Can the Sharks beat the Cowboys tonight? And JT is thrown off talking about Justin Holbrook. Mate, I interview politicians for a living. This bloke should be a politician. Can the Sharks win or not, Paul?
27: Absolutely. They're playing against the Cowboys. I think they're the 14th ranked defensive side. Everyone wants to talk about their attack now. Good day. I think they're ranked 11th in attack. I mean, we're the fourth best defensive side, the fifth best attacking side. Mate, we'll win this game comfortably. We'll win it by 20 plus.
9: Hey, Paul, can I ask you a question?
4: Is that David Middleton? where are these stats coming from?
9: Gal, do you think it's a smart move to move it to that stadium?
27: No, I don't.
1: Hey, JT, if memory serves me correct, didn't you get up onto a stage and want a new stadium? Haven't you got a brand new joint up in Townsville too?
2: Yeah, that's correct. $350 million brand new stadium, actually.
9: So they listen to you in Queensland, that's but no called, one's listening to Gal.
1: That's called influence.
2: Right. Well, guess what, eh? Boys, I reckon we should do a bet for the game tonight.
9: Ooh. Yeah.
2: With Gal.
9: What are you doing?
2: Well, 100%. I reckon.
27: Well, what do you want, JT? Put something on the line. Put something on the line right now and I'll take it.
1: You've rattled him, JT.
2: Look at him. He's quivering. He's shaking.
27: Come on, what are we going to put up? Let's go. Put something up right now and I'll be up for it.
2: Well, I know how tight you are and everyone knows how tight you are. So if the Cowboys win tonight, you've got to jump online and buy one of the digital prints that the Jonathan Thurston Academy has done in collaboration with Matteo Charles to support young people that are from disadvantaged backgrounds and at-risk youth. It is for a good cause, so surely you could...
9: Tax deduction.
27: Okay, I'll make a deal. I'll buy two.
1: If you win tonight, I'll buy two.
27: Listen. I'll take one for myself, and I'll donate one to the charity of your choice. But if the Sharks win tonight, if the Sharkies win, you get on the supporters bus from Ocean Protect Stadium next week all the way into the ground.
9: That's a deal.
2: Are you
27: yes or no?
2: Yeah, of course.
3: JT buys a corporate box where you fight with Nelson.
27: Sounds good to me.
1: Yeah! All right, so let me just get this on record. Gow, you're on board. You're happy with the deal?
27: If the Cowboys win tonight, I will buy two JT prints. I'm actually a JT fan, so I'll keep one for myself. I'll donate the other one to the charity of JT's choice.
1: All right, and JT, you're on board to get on the bus if need be?
2: Yeah, but that won't be happening.
27: We'll see.
3: No, we have an agreement.
1: All right. Well, gents, we'll see you on the telly tonight. Thanks so much.
3: Join you, boys.
2: Go the Cowboys.
1: I think JT's got one over Gally.
4: Yeah, he caught him off guard.
1: Oh, yeah.
4: He caught him off guard.
1: He's rattled the G-string.
9: Geez, they were great players, weren't they?
1: Oh, yeah.
9: Weren't they both great both players? Both them. JT and one comps.
1: And both featured in great grand finals,
9: oh,
1: too.
9: No doubt.
3: And great blokes. Both of them great blokes.
1: Really?
9: Sharks beat the Sharks.
1: Both great blokes, really. Yeah. I know JD's a good bloke. What about the other one?
3: Sharks are great blokes.
9: So Sharks beat the Cowboys, wasn't it?
3: No, Storm.
4: No, they beat Storm.
9: That's right. Yeah,
4: yeah. Mm. But they've got
9: that.
4: That
9: was in the semi. They beat the Cowboys.
4: That history because in the semis, remember the Sharks won and there was the seven tackle. They got the extra seven tackle.
3: Yes,
4: that's right. Remember that? Yeah. There was big controversy out of that.
3: That's right. Morgan the centre for Cowboys who blew up.
4: Michael Morgan.
9: 5'8" slash centre.
4: Yeah.
9: Slash good bloke.
1: 1-3-1-8-7-3, the number.
3: You get out of your show after telling people who drive manual they're not any good.
9: We've got rid of all of them.
3: I didn't know anyone who drove
9: a manual. Then I found out after all these emails and stuff come in that those big trucks are manuals. I thought they'd be manuals.
1: Speaking of great grand finals,
25: a continuous call team iconic moment.
8: He's only a meter out. Can they win the grand final? Back to Thurston. Lachlan Coote feigned a kick. Then he runs. He's got support. Gator back to Linnett and Linnett's put down on the tackle. 12 out for the goal line. The ball comes back the other way. Lachlan Coote gave it to Tamo. Tamo at the defence. Thurston's calling for it. Back to him. He'll have a field goal from 20 out. Puts it between the posts. North Queensland win the grand final.
1: It was a great grand final and, we'll wait and see what happens tonight. Sharks and Cowboys, 7 o'clock tonight. It all gets underway. 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Get in there and cheer on your team. 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
16: The publican here is made for this pub. He's probably Australia's best publican, Frank.
9: You and Frank are pretty close.
16: Yeah, we're great mates.
1: We're bunking in together.
9: What's
1: now,
9: his
1: I
9: surname?
16: What's your surname, Frank?
5: You did that.
16: I've been asking that mask on. I've been mask for a few years. It's tough, mate.
5: Jeez, you're close.
16: Well, we have been social distancing.
17: That's one of your best.
16: I can tell you now that the population here in McKinley is 18. I think it could become 19.
18: What have you been active?
5: Well, I hope not. He's up there by himself. Hey. Oh, Sound the siren.
18: Hope your missus isn't listening. And you didn't even know his surname.
1: 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But Duck Creek, he's on the line from Eastern Creek right now. Duck Creek, good afternoon.
19: Yes, good afternoon, boys. It's all happening here. We're just throwing some Blacktown King prawns on the barbecue here at the moment, Levy. And for those who don't know what they are, they're the thick sausages from the local butcher here. And this is our old stomping ground, MG, right in between Blacktown and Mount Druitt. And if you think back to the day, back in the 80s, I think one of the standard marriage proposal lines out here used to be, oh, you're not, are you? But it certainly is all happening here at the four-wheel drive show. You mentioned the stage, and as you know, our man Piggy Riddell appeared on Oz Off-Road TV. So we've been great delight this weekend, Levy, putting up on the big screen a photo of Piggy in his multicoloured budgies on a beach at Esperance.
18: Oh, so, that's not that good. Is that good or bad?
19: Oh, well, you know, it's a good way to clear the decks when there's not enough seats, big man, and but that's been okay. But I can tell you that, as we did last year, big man, we've named Tough Dog Mountain, we've renamed that Big Man Mountain, and it is all happening here. It is the big four-wheel driving camping show here in Sydney, and it is at the Dragway, and it's been on since yesterday, and lots of people walking around looking at the latest and greatest in caravans and camping gear and all of that stuff, as well as caravans. In fact, I'm actually sitting in one of the Oz Off-Road vans just to get away from some of the noise. And it is happening. And if you're around tomorrow and you love this sort of thing, the weather's going to be fantastic. It's free parking. You can get your ticket at the gate. And there's a lot of atmosphere here and a lot of people just wandering around doing their thing.
1: Fantastic. And look, without getting too serious, Duck, I know times are tough at the moment, cost of living pressures, the economy, and I know your industry has taken a bit of a battering, the off-road adventure type things, the four-wheel drive and caravanning, but it's a great opportunity to get out there and take advantage of some really good deals and really affordable deals for people. So it's worth a trip out to Eastern Creek, isn't it?
19: Oh, look, absolutely. There's no better time than to get yourself out there and get yourself a van and get out there now. In fact, I was asked earlier when I was on the stage some of the places we've been to recently, and we made our way back to the Northern Territory and only arrived back here on Tuesday, but we went through a place called Balcolden, and that's famous for the Tree of Knowledge. And for those that don't know, it's actually where the very first meeting was of the Australian Labor Party, where it was formed. So I'm actually asking Albo and a couple of his mates to go up there and rub their heads on that tree. Make some smart decisions and see if we can't turn things around and sell a few vans. And big man, you may remember last year, we're staying in the same hotel, and I know you love the shower gel on the bottle attached to the wall.
18: Yeah, no, I don't like it.
19: No, I know you love it because I know it's hard to get into those places, but...
18: Well, the nooks and crannies just get neglected. You can't get it in there.
19: Oh. Well, we've upgraded our room this year, so we've actually got the walk-in shower instead of having to not only navigate the gel, but navigate stepping over into the bath. Yeah. So we've upgraded this year. Things are all happening here at Eastern Creek, I can tell you.
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4: 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Warriors, as per the program, they line up 1-19. As for the Dolphins, Davida Nafahu joins the bench in 22 with Felice Kafusi dropping out of the side. We're over an hour away from kickoff, boys, but early thoughts, Warriors, Dolphins, Warriors at home or the Dolphins, Darryl?
5: I've got no idea. Look, I'd love to tip the Dolphins. I think they're playing well enough. I will tip the Dolphins. I think they can win.
4: What about you, MG?
6: Yeah, I'm sticking with the Warriors. I think that home crowd advantage is worth 6 to 8 points, and I think it's something they're looking forward to.
4: The support for the Warriors in New Zealand, Cooper, and I got a message this morning, actually, from one of our listeners pointing to the fact that the Warriors, and I think one of the airlines, had put on dedicated flights. Yeah, Air New Zealand, in conjunction with the Warriors, have put on two up-the-wires express flights from Christchurch to Auckland, both full. There are fan zones across the country. Bring it on. So yeah. New Zealand, the Kiwis, buying right into the success and rise of the Wars.
7: Mate, it's awesome. We spoke about the Knights fans last night. Well, the only fan base is probably out passionately, of all the NRL fans is this Wars at the moment. So I got the Wars as well because they've got so much to play
6: for. So what you said, Thurston was right.
7: Was it?
6: Yeah, passionately.
7: Is that right?
6: You know what? Make it your own.
5: It was his passion.
7: MG, have all the words you said today even worked?
6: But I make it mine.
7: There you do. I should have just gone through.
4: Are you familiar with a very famous race caller by the name of John Tapp? He used to call the races on Channel 9. Your dad would be. He gave me a bit of advice when I was a young bloke, Cooper, and he said, Mark, if you don't know what you're saying, say it confidently and they'll believe you. So I'm going to pass that advice on to you.
5: Well, you know who else used that?
4: Who?
5: David Morrow.
4: I'm writing that down. But see, Darryl, he was always right.
5: Never wrong.
4: Oh, big news.
5: What?
4: The Gundagai Tigers are into the grand final.
5: Oh, how good would that be?
4: I had a phone call this week from our man Towdy down there and Marty Hay, the two coaches, and the Gundagai Tigers have got this week off. They've gone straight through to the grand final. And
5: good luck to them.
4: Good luck to the Gundagai Tigers, and there's a bit of a family affair happening down there with the coaches, young blokes playing in the team. So great story, and we love our bush footy. And if you've got any grand final results you'd like us to mention for the kids, please feel free to get in touch with us on the continuous call team. 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
5: The continuous call team, thanks to McDonald's, Harvey Norman, Lowe's, your local club, Arrow Transport, BP, Gamble Aware New South Wales, Castrol Edge, Tui's New and Aria Homes.
6: So just repeating that team news for the game kicking off in an hour from now, or an hour and 5 minutes more exactly. Warriors Dolphins first of the qualifiers. As per the program, the Warriors no changes. And for the Dolphins, Tevita Nafahu joins the bench with Felice Kafusi dropping out of the side. We'll have MG's power rankings after the news, as we always do after the news at 3 on a Saturday, and as we get closer to the kickoff, we'll preview the action and get stuck into live commentary before we hand the reins over to the boys at Allianz Stadium for that game tonight between the Sharks and the North Queensland Cowboys. And just some other rugby league news on the way to our news bulletin. Lachlan Galvin has created Bulldogs history, becoming the youngest ever recipient of the Dr. George Poponis Medal as the Player of the Year for 2026. He's 21 and has had arguably his best year in the NRL, according to this press release I've just been handed. So well done to Lockie Galvin, winning the Dr. George Poponis Medal out there at the Bulldogs.
5: Missed the show? That's okay. Catch up now at 2gb.com.
7: Good afternoon, I'm Jamel Wells. The federal government's warning the latest escalation in the Middle East conflict will push up fuel prices. Iran-backed Houthi rebels have taken control of islands in the Red Sea, threatening a key global trade route used to export Saudi Arabia's oil. Energy Minister Chris Bowen says Australia's fuel stocks are stable for now, but the latest development is disturbing.
8: The ongoing war in Iran is doing nothing to improve the fuel supply around the world and is pushing up prices of oil. We're seeing that in the markets even overnight, and that will inevitably also flow through to Australia.
7: The world has paused to remember the events of September 11, 25 years on from the terrorist attack. Events have taken place at New York's Ground Zero, the Pentagon and Pennsylvania, honouring the 3,000 lives lost. Police have conducted welfare checks after another Optus outage left dozens of 000 callers unable to connect to emergency services. Optus confirmed the outage lasted 1 hour and 16 minutes on Friday, affecting Victoria, South Australia, Tasmania and the Northern Territory. Victoria Police completed welfare checks after the telco provided them with details of 39 callers. Union officials are critical of a decision to cancel Parramatta River ferry services in Sydney for the weekend. Operator Transdev says it's to ensure the rest of the network can operate smoothly amid ongoing industrial action. Maritime Union Australia spokesperson Paul Garrett says it's not fair to customers.
9: Between the decision of Transport for New South Wales, Transdev Sydney Ferries and the New South Wales Government, all our members have done is open the gates today to give passengers a free ride, and here's the government shutting services down. It's just straight-out stupidity.
7: Researchers are concerned about the size of Australia's illegal ivory trade. An Adelaide University study found more than $1 million of the material sold or for sale across the country. Dr. Damien Huffer says there are a number of states leading the trade.
10: The highest concentration in terms of total listings across all vendor types, New South Wales, Queensland and Victoria dominated, much less identified active vendors or sales in the other states, and some like Northern Territory, for example, having no discovered vendors or sales.
7: And in finance, one Australian dollar's buying around 71.6 US cents.
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11: Top seed Alexander Zverev will face American Ben Shelton in the final of the US Open. Craig Gabriel is in New York.
12: Ben Shelton has backed up his win over Carlos Alcaraz by reaching the US Open final for the first time. The Arthur Ashe Stadium was abuzz with celebs and fans. Their support split between the two Americans as Shelton overcame Tiafoe 4-6, 6-3, 6-3, 7-5, Tiafoe double faulting on match point. Both men jumped to career highs in the live rankings. Shelton to 4, Tiafoe to 8. Craig Gabriel, New York.
11: Geelong coach Chris Scott is playing down footage of him punching a wall during his side's season-ending loss to Fremantle. Scott's saying he sometimes punches walls when he's happy. In AFLW, Hawthorn has fought back to beat the Western Bulldogs 41-30. Sydney Roosters forward Angus Crichton has been ruled out of tomorrow's NRL qualifying final against the Panthers. The Blues and Test forward had been hoping to return from a long-term foot injury. And next hour, the Warriors host the Dolphins in the first qualifying final at a sold-out Go Media Stadium in Auckland. That's sport. I'm Adam Hawes.
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7: A fine and sunny afternoon, getting down to 12 degrees tonight. Tomorrow, sunny, 23. Monday, a shower or two with a top of 26. Tuesday, possible late showers, 24. Showers Wednesday and Thursday. Right now in the city, 19 degrees. 21 in Bankstown, 20 in Campbelltown, 20 in Gosford and Lucas Heights, 24 in Penrith. I'm Jamel Wells. 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
17: You're gearing up for the action, and the feeling's still the same. You've got butterflies in the stomach, but your mind is on the game. To play this game of rugby league, some folks would think you're nuts.

0: Yeah, great old song. Welcome back. Next hour of the Continuous Call team as we count down to kickoff between the Warriors and the Dolphins from Go Media Stadium in New Zealand. Team news is through, as we've mentioned. No changes to the Warriors. The Dolphins, Tevita Nufahu joins the bench. Felice Kaufusi drops out of the side thanks to Gamble Aware New South Wales. The winner, of course, goes straight through to a preliminary final. The loser will go on to play the Newcastle Knights off the back of their victory last night. 20 points to 10 over the South Sydney Rabbitohs. And later tonight, the boys will take over after the news at 7, headed up by Chris Warren, Mark Piggy Riddell and Josh Morris from Allianz Stadium as the Sharks take on the Cowboys. And then tomorrow we wrap up week one of the finals with the Panthers up against the Roosters at Combank Stadium. If you haven't already bought your tickets, go to nrl.com/tickets, and that's where you can get your tickets to the games this weekend. Now, boys, as you know, we're each day we're on air, we always have a betting cross for points bit with Nick Ashman.
1: What's happened?
0: Only occasionally does he pull out if he's got a gig or a function.
2: Yeah.
0: Or if he's not at the pub. But unfortunately, he won't be with us today because he's been summoned to umpire his son's cricket game. We spoke to Nick earlier in the day, and he's absolutely thrilled to spend 3 hours in the sun umpiring when he had plans to go to the pub and watch the races and footy this afternoon, so he can't join us today.
1: How old is his young bloke, do you think?
0: 27, but that's okay.
1: No, I think he's like under 12. So
0: under 12, yeah.
1: They play between 9 and 12.
0: Mm.
1: I used to coach my sons in cricket.
3: So you're saying this is rubbish.
1: Porky. He is on a bender.
0: Well, it wouldn't be out of play with him anyway.
1: No, God love him.
0: Anyway, so I'll do it today. Points bet, got a leg in your same game multi that's lacking heat. Pull them before the start of the second half and keep your multi alive. For the two games tonight, head-to-head odds, Warriors $1.58. Geez, if you like the Dolphins, $2.35.
1: That's good.
0: With points bet.
3: You know what? It's such a tough game to pick.
1: Isn't it?
3: You know, the Warriors at home are almost unbeatable. In saying that, I think they only won 8 of their 10 home games, which is still pretty good.
1: 90%.
3: Yeah, but
4: 80%.
1: Well, maths was, you know, I was my best three years of school.
3: Maths was his bestest subject. That's close enough. But that's pretty good. But the other mob won 7 in a row.
0: Yeah.
3: It's a really difficult game. Saying that, someone might win by 20, who knows?
0: Yeah. So $1.58 Warriors, $2.35 the Dolphins. Nick's tipping the Dolphins in a same-game multi. Dolphins and Farnworth, anytime try-scorer, you'll get $4.30 about that. And in the late game, the Sharks, $1.40 Cowboys, $2.90. The Sharks with to win 31-plus is Nick's tip. And the same-game multi, Sharks to win 31 and or more, and over 40.5 total points at $2.50.
3: Nick sent that. He's been on the drink.
4: 31?
0: Yeah.
4: Is that his tip?
0: That's apparently
3: to win 31 plus the Sharks.
0: 31 plus, yeah.
1: No, 31 plus?
4: He has to be on a bender.
3: Hold it. I don't think Braden Trindle's 100%. I don't think he possibly can.
1: They're not winning by 31 points.
3: That's what Nick said. Mate, right. Nick has already been on the
1: Is that a typo?
0: Yep. I've torn it up. Anyway, that's Nick's tips and our mates at points.
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1: We'll just have a few text messages before we go to our next...
3: What about?
1: About that song, who sings it? The still got to run and you still got to tackle and the scrums that got the same push.
3: What was his name?
1: Who scores that?
3: He called a lot of the footy songs.
1: Not Danny, Danny McAllister?
0: That's him.
3: That's who I'm thinking of.
0: That's
3: him.
1: Danny McAllister.
3: Do you know Danny McAllister?
1: Yeah, I do. I do.
3: Give him a call.
1: He's a Queenslander.
0: Yeah, Tom says, Mark, the song needs a rewrite. The scrums have got the same push. It's a great old song. We can't rewrite them.
3: Come on, Tom. Lighten up, Tom.
0: We don't rewrite songs of the past that are great hits. So
1: Bye-bye, Miss American Pie?
3: Yes.
0: Come on, Daryl. Give it to Tom. Rip into him. Go on.
3: Well, Tom, get a life, mate.
1: he drives a manual.
3: He might.
0: And Tom's a very good cricket player.
1: Let's go.
0: All right, here we go. I've got the
5: power. On the Continuous Call team, MG's Power Rankings.
1: Okay, thanks to our great mates at Sonali, proudly Australian owned. They have you covered for all your sporting apparel, ready when you are. 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
3: What happened to Jack Daniels?
1: Well, in the finals, we're going to get next level because we're giving away this. 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
0: Hang on. Woo. You've taken all the JD for yourself, haven't you?
1: Yeah, maybe.
4: That's where Nick Ashman is.
1: No, I mean Nick Ashman.
0: That's all right. Sonali sports jersey is still a good prize.
1: Well, it's a fantastic prize. And this is something that happened to me this morning. I got a little...
0: half your luck.
1: A little sympathy for my family, okay?
3: What happened?
1: Well, I hope you guys are more giving.
3: Sympathetic.
1: So the topic for today is the little things that hurt the most.
3: What?
1: Such as a marsh fly bite. Little things.
4: Oh, yeah.
1: Like little things that you think it's the end of the world, but it's only a little, it really hurts, but it's a small thing. Yeah, like when I get bitten by a marsh fly, that kills for it. Yeah, you got to put the cross on it to make it stop bleeding, you know.
3: Mm. A cramp in
1: the calf while you're in bed.
4: Yeah,
1: it's so bad.
4: That is painful. Oh. Feels like your whole world's
3: someone next to you to rub it. Do you wake darling up? It's the middle of the night and say, can you rub this please, champion?
1: No, I don't. I've got to stretch my toes and do it myself. Number three is my...
0: We can't touch ours, Darryl.
3: You know what? We know all about that, Levy. You're doing it to yourself.
1: What about three is biting your gum when you eat?
4: Yeah. Oh, yeah. Drawing a bit of blood.
1: That kills. Number two
3: particularly when it's aggressive eating.
1: Yeah, like a bit of steak or something.
3: Really
1: number two is a paper cut.
3: Oh, yeah, and your nose.
4: Oh, yeah. Yeah. Same as a shaving cut.
1: Oh.
4: What about when you shave? It just bleeds profusely.
0: Well, they don't really hurt, but they just bleed.
4: But even when you, the worst part for me is I shave and then go into the shower, and then as soon as that water,
0: Are you shaving though? I didn't think you did puberty yet.
3: Do you shave before you have a shower?
1: Don't make him angry. Cooper, don't.
3: He's got family in high places, Levy.
4: Excuse me, Mark. I shave, and that's why the reason you don't know that I shave is because I shave so much that I had this baby bear skin.
0: Once every 6 months, or
4: I shave every 2 days?
0: Did you?
4: Every 2 days.
1: I shave.
4: So many razor companies want to come on board as a sponsor.
0: Shit.
3: Do you? Something I forget.
1: Oh, you. What? You. I'm in the middle of my power rankings. Come with it. Number one.
3: What was it?
1: The number one thing that hurts, is, and this happened to me this morning, I stubbed my toe on the furniture.
4: Yeah.
1: I kicked my toe on the chair.
0: Yeah.
1: And I went around like a good sort thinking that I'd lost my toe, but after about 30 seconds, the pain had dissipated.
0: Is that number one?
1: That's number one.
0: So give us your five again, sorry.
1: A marsh fly bite.
0: Right.
4: That's very niche. I haven't seen a marsh fly in a long time.
1: Hey, Summer, you'll be coming.
4: Yeah, okay.
1: Number four is a cramp in your calf while you're in bed.
0: Right.
1: Number three is biting your gum when you're eating.
0: Yeah.
1: Number two is a paper cut, end of the earth. And number one is stubbing your toe on furniture.
0: Can I throw one at you?
1: That's what this segment's about.
0: A pimple inside your nose.
1: Oh.
4: Yeah, I hate that. Even just the blind pimples. Oh, the ones you can't see, but it's like
1: a blind pimple.
4: You know, you got a whole volcano sitting underneath your skin.
1: I love it.
4: They are rank.
1: Even like when I was ironing this shirt before I came to today, and I burnt my finger on the iron. Like even little things like that.
4: I was going to say you must have stopped halfway through.
3: What part did you iron?
1: None of it. So I burnt my finger.
4: Well, you know, on fingers, when you're clipping it, I don't know if you clip or you bite
1: it. You go too much.
4: You go too much.
3: Oh, yeah, that hurts.
4: Or the fingernail just comes like you get the little piece of skin right on the edge of your fingernail, and you try to pull it out, but every time it hurts. Or hard done by a bindi.
0: Turn it up.
4: I'm not talking about Bindi Earl. I'm talking about the Bindis in the grass.
1: Bindi's,
0: you need to toughen up.
1: Bindi's hurt.
4: No, Bindi's hurt.
0: Mate, as you get older, Bindi's don't hurt.
1: I agree with you, Coops.
4: They're the worst.
1: What's yours?
3: What's yours? No, Bindi's. Mate, you just pull them out.
1: You
0: exactly.
1: know what? We're going to walk out of this studio. We're going to find a grass with a bed of Bindis. We're going to take your shoes off.
3: No, we're not.
1: And we're going to walk across like a firewalker. And you're going to go,
0: if you two were looking after your lawns properly, you wouldn't have been. Yeah,
3: exactly.
1: It wasn't my lawn, it was next to a neighbour's.
0: Oh, I can't
1: where to get the ball.
4: Well, you know, you two might, because I haven't dealt with this problem as much, but if you have small kids, I imagine they leave Legos around the house. Stepping on a Lego.
1: That kills.
0: Ouch.
1: You're on fire today with this. Thanks for your...
0: Have you dropped that for a reason, Cooper? Is there something you need to announce, or?
3: Lego.
4: Not yet.
0: Kids running around. Or...
4: I thought you meant it's better than Lego. That's what you wanted me to go. Nah, no kids yet. Okay. Thinking about it. I think I'm ready for kids.
1: Yes, you are.
0: Jeez, that's deep.
4: I think I'm ready for them.
1: I had my first kid at your age.
4: 27?
1: I was 26.
4: But... Yeah, but I feel like a lot of people...
3: divorced by then.
4: When did you have your first kid?
3: 18. I think I was 20.
1: He was 12.
4: Everyone was young back in the day.
3: Well, I did it when I was young.
0: I've just seen one that's on the text line, nipple cripple.
4: Oh. Where have they gone, the nipple cripples?
1: What show was that out of? Was that out of one of the Happy Gilmore shows?
0: Yes.
4: It Waterboy, maybe?
1: Waterboy or something like that.
0: I'm Barbara Boucher.
1: I'm Bobby Boucher.
3: Is it only the blokes who can get them?
4: Oh.
0: Ted Darrell, you don't nipple cripple a woman.
4: Yeah. Very.
1: He tried that once in the jungle room.
3: It's not the jungle room. All right. Vinyl room,
0: So if you want to win, it can become a jungle room. If you want to win a Sonali Sports limited edition 40-year continuous call team jersey, we've got one pinned up on the wall in here. Looks fantastic.
1: Yep.
0: We want to hear from you. So what's the small things that hurt a lot.
1: Yep. That's
0: small things that hurt a lot, be it a bindi, be it a paper cut. What else can you add to the list if you'd like to win one of our limited edition jerseys? 131-873. We'll go to your calls right after this.
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3: The Continuous Call Team, thanks to McDonald's, Harvey Norman, Lowe's, NRMA Insurance, Power Bay, Jack Daniels, BP, Ram Trucks, Milwaukee Tools, Sonali and Brighton's Lawyers.
4: Just before we get your calls in NG's Power Rankings, Pete Bedell from The Telegraph and Courier Mail is reporting that Parramatta star Josh Adokar has tested positive to cocaine. The Telly and Courier Mail can reveal that Adokar tested positive to the substance after being pulled over by police for a random roadside test last night. The NRL Integrity Unit has been informed. It's the second drug-related incident to hit Adokar after the test winger tested positive following a random roadside drug test during his stint at the Bulldogs. Given his checkered past, Adokar is almost certainly facing the sack from the Eels, who have been made aware of the positive test. Look, admittedly, there is a process that it needs to go through, and they've got to wait for the lab test to come back, with my understanding of how the police process works. But I'm sure you'll hear more about that, no doubt, over the coming hours, if not days. 131873, the number, 2GB.com. Click onto the feedback icon. Quickly to New Zealand, Chance Nickel-Klukestad's had a chat with Channel 9.
5: Well, Chance, is there a better way to bring up 150 games in the NRL than playing a home final?
6: Yeah, no, I'm not too sure. Not off the top of my head. It's going to be a special night for sure.
5: I'm sure you're so excited to go out there and continue what the Warriors have been doing throughout this whole season. But how do you take it to that next level against the Dolphins?
6: Yeah, I think the next level that we need to take it to is just next level of concentration. I know you would have heard our coach speak about it throughout the week. We don't need to change anything. We just need to be ourselves and be what we've been the last 27 rounds. So really looking forward to tonight and watching it all come together.
4: Yeah, Chance Nickel-Klukestad having a chat there to Marley Silver on Nine's Wide World of Sports. Haven't heard that for a while. A yeah, nah answer.
7: Yeah.
4: Yeah, nah. Yeah, nah. I always love that one. Yeah, nah.
7: Yeah, nah.
4: This doesn't hurt, boys, but it's just as disgusting. Swallowing a fly.
7: Yeah. Oh, yeah. Yeah. I hate that. Very good. Summer's around the corner. Get used to it.
4: Especially one of those big blowflies.
8: I don't think I've ever swallowed a blowfly.
7: No, never. What about a marsh fly? That'd sting your insides.
4: Yeah. Hitting your elbow and calling it the funny bone from Joe.
7: That's ironic.
4: Yeah. Little things that hurt the most. Chris Bowen, the energy minister. Thank you, Brendan. Nudge. I've had an ingrown toenail almost put me on crutches. Every time I tried to put my foot down, the pain was excruciating. Mm. Kidney stone from Martin. I haven't had one, but
7: no.
4: They're supposedly very, very,
8: very painful. You know what I used to get? I haven't had them for about 3 years, touch wood. Cracked heels. Do your heels ever crack?
9: I've never had that before.
8: I used to get it from wearing thongs. I don't wear thongs. Full stop. I just do not wear thongs.
7: Now you wear the same things, don't you? What are they called? Sketches.
8: I wear undies. Yeah.
7: Sketches.
4: Okay. David's at Logan in Brisbane. Hello, David.
10: Yeah, g'day. MG, Coop, you blokes are absolutely soft. How did you play footy?
8: Yeah, they're soft.
7: Little things, Dave. Little things.
9: Dave, MG's a rugby league hard man, but I've never claimed to be tough once, so.
10: Right, I had I do yard maintenance and all that sort of stuff. We're cleaning up, I think it's called a Phoenix farm, and they actually have spines on them that are like 2 inches, 3-4 inches long, and I've dived my hand in to pick them up, to put them into the trailer, and I've stuck the spine straight up under the nail.
8: Oh, that hurts.
10: And all the way through, under the skin to the knuckle.
8: Right? No way.
10: Anyway, I kid you not, it wasn't until the next day that I thought, oh, this doesn't look right, because the tips of them are actually poisonous, right? And I had to have surgery. They had to go in. They had to effectively dislocate the knuckle to clean it all out. And then I was good to go.
7: Oh. Well,
10: so, yeah, a little ingrained nail or a sting is not too bad. Trust me.
8: Mate, you could have nearly lost your finger. Was it your middle finger? Did you say the middle one?
10: It was a, yeah, it was actually. Dave in, yep. I couldn't give anyone the bird for a couple of weeks.
4: Thank you, David.
7: But Dave, from Logan, it's the little things.
4: Little things.
7: Not the big things, but the major things that go on with your hand.
4: Thank you for calling in on the Your Local Club
8: My
4: open line.
8: My hand knows all about little things.
4: Yeah. Chance to win the $100 Harvey Norman voucher. This is a little risque, but getting certain things caught in a zipper. Thank you, Robert.
7: Yep.
4: Stuart at the Oaks. Hello, Stuart.
7: Something about Mary.
11: How you going, boys?
4: All good, thank you, mate.
8: Stew dog.
11: Mate, when the missus decides to pluck out one of those stray nose hairs.
8: Can't you just cut it?
7: Yeah. Well, Stu, I'm at the age now where I'm starting to get my eyebrows done by my wife. Getting the old grey ones.
11: Yeah,
7: oh my goodness.
11: Yeah,
7: that kills.
9: When they start to get a bit rogue and like, they even go for the old back pimple as well.
7: You know, the girls love it.
9: Squeeze a pimple thinking. In the back.
8: That's what I was thinking the other night. Something must have been slept in the bed with me. Like, I didn't know who it was or what it was.
4: Half your luck.
8: But I woke up in the morning and I had itchy bites on my back and I couldn't reach them because I'm not very flexible these days. So I had to get one of those scrubber things, you know, the toilet scrubber things, to get one of them and scratch my back.
7: You've got a flea in your bed.
9: You used a toilet scrubber to scrub your back.
8: Like, I washed it before I did it.
7: Oh.
9: That's disgusting.
8: That's not disgusting. Had a shower afterwards to wash all
9: the... Having it, rinsing...
4: That's disgusting.
9: The thing that you wash your human excrement off the bowl, just giving that a little rinse underneath the tap, that ain't washing it. That's still got feces.
8: How do you know how big a rinse I gave you?
9: Because I know what you're like. You weren't chucking that thing through the dishwasher, that's for sure.
7: That's right.
8: Okay, rest my case.
4: 131873, the number.
7: Now, do you think your nickname's Poobak?
8: I might get a show. What was that movie where Poobacker was in?
7: That's
9: Star Wars.
7: That's Winnie the Pooh.
4: That's Chewbacca.
8: Oh, Chewbacca, sorry. So similar.
4: Dave's at Panania. Hello, Dave.
12: Hey, guys. How are we going?
4: Good, mate.
8: Dave.
12: Now, I've just got off the man flu, and us blokes know how bad that is.
7: Oh, yeah.
12: I've got the runny nose and a little bit of a pimple growing up there too. There's nothing worse than trying to blow your nose with a pimple up your nose.
9: Yeah.
7: No worse pain.
4: Yeah, I'm with you.
9: Even when, you know when you get the flu and you're constantly blowing your nose and then you develop like a scab?
7: Yeah.
4: Yes.
9: Right underneath?
4: Yeah.
9: And you look like you're not well.
7: And then you try and sniff the Vicks and it just burns the crap out of the scab.
8: I love Vicks.
4: Up until this week, I've had a toothache. I had a toothache for about 2 weeks.
7: They're major.
4: Mate, it's only a small thing, but they absolutely
8: kill
4: you.
8: Where is it, at the back or is
4: it
8: front?
4: Right up the back.
8: I know I'm going out on a limb here.
9: Okay.
8: Did you consider going to a dentist?
4: Well, the problem is, Daryl, I went to the dentist, got a filling, and ever since I've had the filling, I've had a toothache.
7: Okay, well, you know what?
8: Don't go to that dentist.
7: It was Dr. Zhivago.
4: No, I'm actually going to go to...
8: That wasn't the dentist I don't go to at Sutherland, is it?
4: No.
8: Because they're free there.
4: I went to one down near me, so I won't be going back there, put it that way. 131873, the number. Thank you, Dave. Andrew's at Century Point. Hello, Andrew.
13: Yeah, good afternoon, guys. Enjoying the show.
4: Thanks,
7: thank you, buddy.
13: What it is, when you get a new pair of shoes, it could be on the back of your foot or on your little toe. You get a blister.
7: Yes.
8: Oh, I hate
13: that. It just keeps on rubbing.
7: Yep.
13: Yeah. So,
7: that's a perfect little thing that hurts.
8: I don't get it on my little toe. I get it on my heel. Do you get on your little toe? Blisters?
7: Sometimes.
8: Really?
7: Yeah, sometimes a brand new pair of shoes.
8: You've got a blister on your little toe?
9: Yeah, on the outside.
7: Yeah.
9: I mainly get them at the back or underneath.
7: Well, same.
8: You think I was going to ask if you've got a blister on the inside of your toe?
9: Well, you could. Yes, you could have. Have you seen my feet? They're close together like that.
8: Do you
9: get
8: blisters on your little toe?
4: No.
8: I've never had one on my little toe.
9: Well, lucky.
4: Wasn't that your nickname in the showers, Daryl?
8: Little Toe.
4: Hey, Blister.
9: No, because of his feet.
8: Wasn't Blister, it was Little Toe.
4: Remember
8: those good old days?
4: Thank you, Andrew.
7: I loved them.
8: Daniel loved showering with me in the old days.
4: Daniel's at St. Andrews. Hello, Daniel.
14: Hey, how you going, guys?
7: Hello, Dan.
8: Hey, Danny.
14: Nothing worse than chafing.
7: Oh, yes. Yes.
14: The worst thing that could possibly happen to you.
7: Yep. Yeah. You're leading so far.
9: Chafing is so bad.
7: So bad. Because you walk like a crab.
9: Yeah. And you look like an idiot. And it hurt. And then you go home and sometimes you ever just splash it. Tip for anyone who's got it. Splash a bit of water on it and then sit in front of those revolving fans. And it's just like, it's like just getting kissed by an Eskimo.
8: let me just go through
15: how
8: this again.
15: How does that help
8: you? Splash a bit of water on your chafing.
9: Yeah, so
8: and I'd you get sit in front of the fan.
9: So I'd get it between the legs, right? Yeah. So I'd sit
8: well,
9: up like that.
8: That's where most chafing is.
9: And I'd just splash a bit of water there and there. And then I'd get one of those fans and I'd just point it straight at the inside of my legs and I'd just sit there like that.
7: Or put some Savlon on.
8: Does that... Do you feel a bit silly doing that?
9: No. Well, I'm not doing it in public. I'm not on a public bus.
7: It's in his own house.
15: Mate, yeah. If I was Poppy and walked home and found you sitting in front of a fan like that, I'd be asking questions, champion.
9: Yeah, look. Do it in the comfort of your own home.
8: So you, when you get choked on both sides.
9: Yeah. Well, it doesn't just go, well, because those legs are rubbing.
7: Yeah, and the anus is...
15: All right, we better take a break. That's a good one. Chafing from Daniel at St Andrews. We'll take a break. Back with more of your calls. Little things that that hurt a lot in MG's power rankings. Break back with more.
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3: Just the latest on this major rescue underway in the Blue Mountains. A ambulance spokesperson has said as of right now, the hiker is still in the process of being winched out of the national park. He said she was in a stable condition, confirmed she was being treated for back pain, arm injuries and abrasions. She's been in the care of specialist paramedics while a plan was crafted to safely retrieve her from the scene. So that major rescue operation continues in the Blue Mountains. We've also had the news break that Josh Adokar has returned a positive drug test in a random roadside drug test last night. 131873 is the number, 2gb.com. Click onto the feedback icon. Mark, I had two kidney stones at 2 a.m. While on a cruise and was wandering around the town looking for the hospital so I could have an injection for the pain. I can attest to the fact they hurt a lot. Thank you, sir. Boys, pulling a cuticle from the side of your fingernail.
4: Yes.
3: Day of, it's fine. The next day is torture.
5: Yeah. You need a Band-Aid.
3: Guys, from Michelle, love the show. What about the pain from an ingrown toenail on your big toe? Ouch. That one hurts. There is a lady, a lovely lady here that can beat you all. It's not so much a small thing, though. I would suggest this is a big thing that is painful. Boys, you three lads will never experience, but childbirth,
5: number one.
3: So rewarding.
5: That's number one.
3: Thank
6: I'm
3: you,
6: I'm telling
3: Gary.
6: You, my daughter's in at the moment.
5: Oh, right now?
3: Today?
5: Yeah. Oh, you're going to be a Papa Bear again.
6: Yep.
5: Yay!
6: Yeah, another boy. It's beautiful.
3: That's exciting.
5: It's very exciting.
6: I feel that I should be at home, I suppose, but anyway, that's...
5: Well, you can't do much. No. Like,
3: How's Big H? Is he excited about getting a little brother?
6: Yeah, he hasn't said much about it because he can't talk very well. Mm. But we tell him enough about it, but he doesn't show any great excitement. He much prefer
3: Toy Story.
7: Yeah.
5: Yeah, lightning.
7: How old's Big H?
6: He's about...
5: He's 14.
6: No, he's about 2 and 5 months Big H. He does dribble a bit. He can talk.
3: His grandfather.
6: No, as he says to me, Buzz Lightyear, from infinity to and beyond. He loves it.
7: They love it.
5: The oldest is always the one that kind of has to break the ground. And the kids that come after.
6: It's interesting. I'm hoping she has the baby today. It's a long, long day for
7: that's
6: her.
7: That's a great age gap. They'll be best friends. Yeah, 2 years. That's a great age gap between brothers.
6: Yeah, that's
7: how
6: right.
7: exciting.
6: It's good because he's lovely. Like, he kisses the dog and the dog licks his face.
5: Yeah, oh, yeah. It's just amazing. Have they got a name for the new boy?
6: They have, but I haven't. They haven't told us.
5: Okay.
3: Oh, that's exciting.
6: Yeah, beautiful.
3: MG, just on your power rankings, Mr. G's track record with giving me some audio is not all that great, but he has suggested there's some lyrics here of a Jessica Mowboy song, I Make Big Things Out of Little Things. Here it is. Thanks very much, Mr. G.
5: Mr. G. No, he's got, you know what?
6: I think he's got
5: a tournament coming up. He's got to do some powerlifting and he's probably full of testosterone. Protein.
3: Yeah, right.
6: He'd be full of something.
5: Yeah.
3: He's not driving a truck and had a beer with Cooper during the week.
5: Well, he might be driving manual.
3: Okay, just checking. 131873, the number. Enzo's at Liverpool. Hello, Enzo.
8: Enzo. Good afternoon, boys. How are you?
5: Hey, Enzo.
8: The small thing hurts the most when you bit your tongue accidentally.
5: Oh. Bite your tongue. Oh, yes.
6: We've had to do that a few times on this great show.
3: Bite your tongue. Enzo, thanks for calling through. Jason on the Central Coast. Hello, Jace.
9: G'day, boys.
6: Jace.
9: What do you reckon?
6: Yeah.
9: When you're there doing the dishes, the wife thinks she's funny when she tea towel flicks you on the back of the
3: leg.
5: Or if it hits you in the other place.
3: Maybe she's feeling a bit frisky.
9: Maybe.
7: You know what?
5: Yes, Jace.
9: Mate, I met you about 5 years ago at Lena playing for Little Wings in the charity day.
5: Oh, good on you, buddy. I think there's someone doing a walk now for Little Wings.
3: Yeah, that's right. Dusty's walking from country New South Wales to Canberra for Little Wings.
9: I was playing with Rod Newell. Am I right to hear that you overclubbed on the last hole and put your ball off the green through into the club.
5: We're,
9: bar three there.
5: Went straight to the bar and ordered a schooner for me.
6: At Leonardo.
5: Yeah.
10: That doesn't sound like our
6: It's a great place. I lived at Leonardo.
5: Oh, it's a great place, Leonardo. And so is Rowdy from Drummond Golf there at Penrith.
10: Good on you, Rowdy.
5: I have not got a commercial agreement with him.
6: Still get stuff for nothing.
5: Not at the moment, anyway.
10: Is that the same Rowdy at Drummond Golf at Penrith that Brett and Josh Morris all of a sudden just happened to drive all the way to Penrith to get a new golf club?
5: He's the one.
10: Oh, you are rock solid, you are.
7: What was that name again?
6: Rowdy. is he the pro there, is he?
5: Mulgar Road.
6: he's not at Leonardo.
5: No, Leonardo Golf Club is where I was playing for the Little Wings.
6: Oh, okay, sorry.
5: I was playing in Drummond Golf.
6: Okay, I'm going back to sleep. Rowdy. Drummond Golf, throw them.
10: You know what? Let me just butt in.
6: Drummond Golf.
5: Beams out of little beams.
10: Hasn't she got a beautiful voice?
5: Yes.
7: Yeah. What a talent.
6: Mate, she came through that TV show because we went and saw it one night.
7: Australian Idol?
6: I think it was Australian Idol or one of them.
5: X Factor or one
10: of them. She's from the Northern Territory, I think.
6: Oh, mate,
10: she was
6: brilliant and she still is.
7: Yeah. Wouldn't you love to have a voice like that?
5: Oh.
7: What I would give.
10: We'll give it a go.
7: No.
6: Do you want to be a good singer?
5: I'd love to be a good singer.
7: I think singing would be the best thing over anything, right?
6: Really?
7: Yeah, just singing. Yeah.
10: What's your favourite song?
7: Of all time, probably like Flame Trees, Jimmy.
10: Oh, it's a great Flame song. Trees,
6: it
10: yes.
6: is a great song.
5: Kids are driving Saturday afternoon.
10: Who sings it, MG?
5: Jimmy Barnes.
10: Let's keep it that way. Thank you. Righto, Cooper.
7: Is this my
10: step
7: moment?
10: Up to the plate. Oh. This is your moment, champion.
5: Come on.
10: With a 10-second introduction, I'm going to do what the FM jocks do. Ladies and gentlemen, Cooper Johns debuting his new one. This is Flame Trees, a live performance in studio. Cooper Johns.
5: Geez, boy.
7: What's the lyrics? Kids are driving Saturday afternoon, just passing by.
6: Sing it like Barnsley.
7: I'm just savoring
10: familiar sights. This is horrendous.
6: No, that's better.
5: No, it's good.
7: Leave it for the end. We shared some history, this town and I.
6: Beautiful, that's good.
7: I'm on the favourite in this Flemington race.
6: Where is it?
5: It's coming fifth. I don't think it's going to win.
7: If I knew it was a straight, I wouldn't have backed it too. I don't like straights.
11: Number one is to find some friends to say, you're doing well.
7: Come on, you good thing.
6: Good song.
11: After all this time, your boys look just the same.
6: Which one is it?
7: It's on the left-hand side with the red cap and yellow stripe.
11: Two is a happy hour at the run of the two hotel.
7: I think it's going backwards.
10: Yeah.
7: Far out, Darryl.

0: this town.
1: All right, well done.
2: That's good. Great song.
3: And you knew the words, most of them, anyway.
0: I wish the horse had won.
4: Look, I if I was sitting in one of those chairs and had to push the red button, I think I'd turn around and say, look, Cooper, I think you've got ability, but we might just need to wait off a couple of years before we turn our chairs for
2: and
4: you.
2: And then I'll make you go back to the drawing board and come back bigger and stronger than ever.
3: What I saw the other night or something, I saw it somewhere, where the actual singer of one of the great songs, and I can't remember who it was, sang the song with them turned around. Some of them, a couple of them didn't turn around. And it's like a legend.
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3: Said, oh,
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4: Just a bit of feedback coming through for you, Cooper, from our listeners. Bit of constructive criticism. Just after your debut performance, sure, Flame Trees.
3: Yeah.
4: Boys, how good is Neil Breen singing?
0: I was a little nasally.
4: Never realised Flame Trees was written using just one note from David Bargallo.
2: Oh, they're good.
4: Sarah, Cooper, don't quit your day job. Not a voice for radio.
0: Well, that is my day job.
4: And James says, score out of 10, 0.
3: Jeez, they're harsh.
2: Yeah, harsh.
4: Jeez, that's harsh.
2: Gee, the kids tried.
3: I didn't think you were that bad. I thought your start was poor, but after that you just got...
2: Well, when you gave me some tuition, you said, do it in Jimmy's voice, and you kind of went next level.
3: Exactly.
4: A few early nerves, and then you shook them off and nailed it.
0: It's hard to follow Jimmy Vines.
2: Very hard.
4: Brett says, g'day, boys. Bloke rang Amanda and Jonesy, or Jonesy and Amanda years ago, and he was ironing his shirt he was going to wear, leant over the ironing board, and his nipple got stuck into the pointy top of the iron. And you guessed that he pulled back as you would, and his nipple was still on the iron from Brett.
2: That would be, if he rang up, he would have won.
4: Nick says, little things that hurt, brain freeze, crippling.
2: Yes. That's my worst, one of my worst.
4: I wasn't aware of this. Apparently, to get rid of brain freeze,
2: you shake your head.
4: You lift your tongue to the roof of your mouth.
0: Yeah. What I do is put your thumb. And press it against the roof of your mouth. It's a bit of...
2: Well, see, I've known a Slurpee for 10 years because it gives me brain freeze.
4: They're so good.
2: And I'm missing out on something so good.
0: I know.
2: Thumb on the roof.
0: Push your thumb straight to the top.
2: On the way home from here today, I'm getting a Slurpee.
4: There you go.
3: What flavour do you get?
2: Coke. Or cherry.
0: Coke. I like mixing Coke and raspberry.
2: Yeah.
3: Raspberry's good.
4: There's another good one here from David at in Queensland. Boys, what about when you crack your shin on the tow bar?
2: That's I've got a couple of texts
3: from that hurts.
2: People from that. Yeah, Visard.
4: Have you got your own personal text line going over there?
2: Oh, you know,
3: you know what? That's why I don't have tow bars.
2: Powerings invoke a lot of
4: absolutely
2: opinions.
4: 131873, the number. Julie's at Thornton. Hello, Julie.
10: Hi, guys. How are you?
2: Hey, Jules.
10: I'm blind, and my husband and I ride a tandem. we come a gutser on Monday. Broken wrist, dislocated shoulder, but what we're complaining about the most is a gravel rash on the knee.
4: Oh, jeez, you poor thing, Julie.
3: Well, you got a broken wrist and a dislocated shoulder.
10: Yeah.
4: Oh, no.
2: Where's Thornton, Jules?
3: Julie.
10: Just near Beresfield at the end of the freeway near Maitland.
2: Okay.
3: Julie, I'm going to make a big statement here.
10: Yep.
3: Your husband's a very poor navigator. If you're blind and you've had a crash, I'm blaming him.
10: Maybe I should have been on the front.
4: Oh, you're a star, Julie. Thanks for calling in. A couple more before we get to a break. Terry's in Brisbane. Hello, Terry.
1: Hey, Levy, I'm feeling your pain. I'm a Bonnie supporter too.
4: Oh, mate.
3: Come on, you need to lift a bit, Tezza.
4: Always next year, mate.
1: And guess what my name is?
3: Terry.
1: Terry Fay.
2: Not the Terry Fay.
1: Not the Terry Fay, but spelled the same.
2: Oh, wow.
4: I'm feeling your pain, Terry. What hurts apart from a Rabbitohs defeat?
1: So you're washing your hair, and then you get soap in your eyes, and you've got lather all over your hands.
2: Yeah.
1: And you're trying to get the soap out, but you can't use your hands, and you can't open your eye up, and it's burning like crap.
4: Oh, mate, I'm hearing you.
2: Yeah.
4: I'm hearing you. Soap in the eyes.
3: Just wash your hands before you wash your face.
4: I'm worried about you.
3: Mate, can I make a statement here?
4: Of course you can.
3: We played Canberra in the early days. I was at Penrith, and he played for Canberra, Terry Fay.
2: He did.
3: And remember we kicked off this day. We kicked it straight to him.
2: Bad mistake.
3: Oh, who do you think he ran straight at?
2: You.
4: Broman.
3: Broman, because he knew I was a weak link. You are the weakest link.
4: Did he use a speed hump?
3: I manned up. And you know what I did?
4: Flogged
3: I pushed
4: him.
3: Royce in front of me.
4: Get him. 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
1: Look, they're still coming in, MG, but I think we've gone through most of them. So have you got a winner there?
2: Thank everyone for their contribution. It's a very touchy subject, but well done. I can't get past Julie from Thornton. I mean, she's riding a bike blind, the poor bugger, and she's fallen off and gotten broken wrists, broken everything, but all she's complaining about is a gravel rush. So you get one of our jerseys.
1: Sonali Sports.
2: Yep, good on you, Sonali.
1: Well done. Thank you very much to all those people that have been in touch for MG's Power Rankings. It's been another rip-roarer of a success. And I want to congratulate Noel from Nanango, who used to drive a twin-stick truck, who phoned to earlier. He's won the $100 voucher thanks to Harvey Norman. 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Before you get out of here, MG, give us your thoughts on the game that we're about to call, starting with the Warriors and the Dolphins.
2: Oh, it's captivating. I don't know who's going to win this game. Honestly, I've been watching both TVs. Got Channel 9 on one, Fox on the other, showing some, you know, past games against the two, and Katoa starring, and you've got Halasima back. I can't get past the team at home. I think the Warriors at home. And I think the Sharks may be just against the Cowboys tonight.
1: We just saw a big inflatable fin on the just in front of the Story Bridge in Brisbane. So it's interesting. I was talking to one of my colleagues from Brisbane this week, and he said that a lot of Bronco supporters are not buying into the Dolphins. No. They're on board with the Warriors. So the Wars have become, I think, a lot of people's second team at the moment in this final series. So whether the Dolphins can get over the Warriors at Go Media Stadium in Auckland, we're about to find out in the next 10 minutes or so. MG, you've been brilliant, mate. We'll catch you during the week on the various podcasts and the shows as well.
2: See you, boys.
3: See you, MG.
1: Well done, mate. There
3: bye-bye.
1: He is.
3: See you, bro.
1: Mark Geyer joining us here on the Continuous Call team. Before we get to one last break, Andrew Webster, the Warriors coach, is on 9.
4: Well, Webby, it's already been a record-breaking season for the Warriors. 18 wins in the regular season. I know you'll be looking for your boys to take it to that next level. What's been the message during the week?
5: Make sure we're ourselves, what works for us, we know it. Make sure we don't turn up today and try and be someone we're not and keep forgetting who we are. So if we bring that, we're confident we'll get the victory. I'm sure the Dolphins are as well. But, we're really excited for the challenge, and the boys had a good week.
4: Looking at the recent history between the Warriors and the Dolphins, it's always tight contest, going down to about 4 points in it, depending on, you know, who gets the win there. So is that what you're expecting? How do you change that?
5: Oh, it's finals footy. It's going to be tight, yeah. It's going to be ups and downs. It's going to be a roller coaster. We want to be the most dominant team for the longest. If we can do that, we're consistent through the 80 minutes. Hopefully it's not a heart attack and we can and go after them. But, it's finals footy. It's going to be tight. They're a good team. We know that.
1: Yeah, Andrew Webster doing a great job as coach of the Warriors and a massive crowd building at Go Media Stadium. And a few people saying, Mark, have you seen the news about Josh Adokar? Yeah, we've mentioned it a few times over the last hour. We'll leave that in the capable hands of police and the courts. There is a secondary test that has to come back. But what we can report is, and it's been widely reported now, that Josh Adokar was tested last night at a random roadside drug test, and that returned a positive. So Josh Adokar is in strife for the second time in as many years. So we'll see what happens with that and what Parramatta's got to say, but I'm sure the response will be it's in the hands of the integrity unit. We'll take one last break. When we return, all of the action, the Warriors and the Dolphins, you're listening to the Continuous Call team.
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5: They are the great entertainers, the Warriors, up the wars in New Zealand.
4: The New Zealand Warriors have been chasing their first ever grand final victory for 32 years.
5: He hands on Harris Davida. Oh, shut the gate. That is one hell of a try.
4: With the Waz faithful cheering every step.
6: What about the fans over there getting behind them? 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
7: You sacrifice.
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0: Capable of greatness.
2: 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Save the day. 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
0: It's the 2026 NRL Final Series with the Continuous Call Team. Mark Levy.
3: Warriors on the attack as Egan puts a little kick in behind them. Bang!
0: Darryl Bromett.
4: Straight through the middle. Who's Edmonds the hammer? He gets the ball and what a player he is.
0: And Cooper Johns.
5: What about the placement of the kick? A metre away from the try line just gives him a great attacking opportunity of scoring there.
0: The 2026 NRL Final Series with the Continuous Call Team. Thanks to McDonald's, Harvey Norman, Aria Homes, Tui's New, Brighton's Lawyers, Sonali, Arrow Transport, your local club, Castrol Edge, Power Bay, Gamble Aware, New South Wales, Milwaukee Tools, NRMA.

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1: Hello, everyone. Welcome along. Finals footy. It doesn't get any better than this. And Go Media Stadium is absolutely jam-packed as the Warriors, they'll be chanting up the Waz, taking on the Dolphins. And the good news for them both is with a top four finish, they get that all-important second bite of the cherry. So the Warriors and the Dolphins. Last week, Warriors beat Manly 31-30 in New Zealand after a late Chanel Harris-DeVita field goal. And the Dolphins, well, they edged out the Titans 24-20 on the Gold Coast. The winner goes through to a preliminary final. The loser to play the Newcastle Knights off the back of last night's victory over the South Sydney Rabbitohs. Team news is through, as we mentioned earlier, for Gamble Aware New South Wales. 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Warriors line up as per the program. The Dolphins, Tevita Nafahu joins the bench in 22 with Felice Kafusi dropping out of the side. Our referee is Adam G. Chris Butler's in the bunker and Matt Noyan and Daniel Lutringer on the touchlines. And following this match, we'll take you to Allianz Stadium for the second of the eliminators, the Sharks and the Cowboys. Hopefully a big crowd at Allianz Stadium. The challenge has been put down there for all you Sharks fans to get into the city and cheer on your footy side. They're up as favourites to beat the Cowboys. And we'll have Chris Warren, Mark Piggy-Riddell and Josh Morris on deck to bring you all of the action between the Sharks and the Cowboys. We'd love to hear from you. 0460 873 873. Let us know where you're listening to the coverage, whether you've taken advantage of the sync button on the app. Get in touch and we'll certainly read them out as we can during the breaks of play throughout the night. Daryl Broman and Cooper Johns are alongside me in the Harvey Norman Interactive Studio. Daryl, looking forward to this. Finals footy, second bite of the cherry, but gee, a win tonight and a spot in the preliminary final. That sounds all right for these two sides.
2: Yeah, it does. It's massive, isn't it, for both these sides? I mean, the Dolphins have been probably the great success story of the year, as have the Warriors. I mean, I don't think too many people would have had these when they did their tips at the start of the year, running 2 and 3 in the competition, but they deserved to, and they weren't far off being minor premiers, either of these sides. It's been a fantastic season for both of them. The Warriors have been so consistent. They've lost a few players along the way too, the Warriors. Let's not forget that Tanner Boyd, who was flying at the start of the year, he got injured. Luke Metcalf, of course, is a player that's always had great success and been a very good player. Well, he's been out for ages. Dallin Watene-Zelezniak is out, and Roger Tuivasa-Sheck's out. So they've had their fair share of injuries. On the other hand, the Dolphins, well, they've been pretty lucky, I suppose. But what they do have, the Dolphins, is just an unbelievable back line. I think the best back line in the competition, man for man. I think they're the most exciting. We've said that all year. And they're going to throw something at them here today. They've won 7 in a row. This should be, I think, the game of the semi-final series. It's a beauty.
1: And Cooper Johns, before they run out, Warriors have just been riding this high all season with this groundswell of support. Playing at home is obviously a huge advantage, but they come up against this Dolphins side. How do you know what to expect from them? They've also been playing some good footy.
3: Oh, mate, there's no doubt this is the game of the finals, week one. I mean, they're two sides who are playing outstanding football at the moment. They're just so desperate. The best matchup for me that I love, like this Waz outfit, some of the local juniors that they started to produce, none different than Leia Tower and Halasima in the centres up against Jack Bostock and Herbie Farnsworth. I think that's a real matchup that's really going to be great. I haven't seen a centre pairing play better than those two this year at all. The power of the Warriors outfit, Halasima, Leia Tower, and then the class of Bostock and Farnworth.
1: All right, they're about to make their way out. Let's run you through these sides. The fullback for the Dolphins is Hamiso Tabuai-Fadau, Jermaine Asako and Selwyn Cobbo on the wings, Jack Bostock and Herbie Farnworth in the centres, the halves Cody Nikarima and Isaiah Katoa, Lockford Morgan Knoll, second rowers Max Pleth and Kulikefu Finifuiaki, the front row of Tom Flegler and Tom Gilbert, Jeremy Marshall Kings, the hooker, and of course there, and Kurt Donoghue, Ray Stone, Francis Molo, Connolly Lemuelu, Brad Schneider and Tevita Nafahu. The coach is of course Christian Wolfe. We're just waiting on some sound effects to come through. Let me just double check. No, we haven't got any as yet, so we'll get that sorted. Hopefully it'll be coming through shortly. The Warriors line up as per the program. Tane Tuipiki is the fullback, Chance Nickel Klukstar and Alofa Khan Pereira are on the wings. Ali Leia Taya Tower and Leka Halasima in the centres. We've got the halves of Chanel Harris-DeVita and Tamari Martin. Lock forward, Aaron Clark. Second row is Kurt Capel and Jacob Laban. The front row of James Fisher-Harris and Mitch Barnett. Wade Egan's the hooker. And the bench of Healy, Stowers, Smith, Vimalga, Ford, Eremiah, Tuava, Pompey and Andrew Webster is their coach. And out they come to the big crowd at Go Media Stadium in New Zealand. And have a look at them, Darryl. They are fired up.
2: Oh, it's fantastic, isn't it? I mean, it's a great matchup here. You've probably got the most brilliant attacking side in the competition, the Dolphins. And then you've got the tough Warriors who are just not going to give in. And their punters, over in New Zealand love them. I mean, the fact that they've been so successful has really swayed the New Zealand public into rugby league. And I know they've always been pretty good supporters of rugby league, but now they've got a side that can win the competition. They've done brilliantly for them all year. The support that the Warriors have got now is just phenomenal. Have a look at, did you see the fans going into the stadium? It's brilliant. Here we go.
1: All right, we're standing by for kickoff here. We haven't got any audio, so we're working on that behind the scenes. We'll get it fixed, hopefully, ASAP. Let's get someone on the phone, Andrew, get it fixed quickly. So stand by now for kickoff. Now we've lost pictures. This could be a very interesting night. Warriors and Dolphins, we've had all year to get it right. We wait for week one of the finals and it's not working. Stand by for kickoff. Warriors and Dolphins in the second of the finals in week number one. We got the Warriors taking on the Dolphins. The Dolphins get us underway. I'll have to use the screen here in front of me before we get the actual pitches back and the ball goes to one end of the field and they pop the pass away. Let me see if I've got audio right now. No, we got nothing. So can we get some answers, please, boys? It's very hard to call football and no one's communicating with me. They bring the ball up over the 30-metre line here, the Warriors, and they take the tackle now. 21 metres in from touch as Egan delivers the ball away to James Fisher-Harris, working the ball up over the 40-metre line. Can someone tell me what's going on, please? I'm not flying blind here. Someone communicate with me. Ball up over the halfway line. Egan's got the football. He stands in the tackle. I'm not going to ask for the fifth time. Someone tell me what's going on. Ball played back now. It goes right to left into the hands now of Chanel Harris-DeVita. He gets the ball downfield. Taken there over on the far side of the field. It's Jermaine Asako and he brings the ball back. They bring the ball back now. 18 away from their own goal line. It goes away to Jack Bostock. He works the ball back towards the middle of the park. And he'll play the ball in the middle of the field now. From dummy half, they go from Hamaso Tabuai Fadeau. He works the ball up over the 20. Now it's with Silwan Cobbo. He plays it back into acting half, goes the hammer. From right to left, they go. Away on the outside. Now Leka Halasima's out with a hamstring injury, we're told. So Adam Pompey's on the field in jersey 20. Jet Cleary on the bench in jumper number 21. So we've got technical problems, we've got team changes, just what we need in finals footy. Marshall King goes away to the right. He gets a kick away now, Katoa. He gets a kick downfield. It'll go end over end. Taken back there by Tane Tuapiki. Runs the ball back over the 20-metre line, and he'll play it about 18 metres in from touch, and he'll play it now about 20 metres away from his own line. Here's the ball being worked for now, this time in jumper number 21. Well, 21 on the field there. That's not Jet Cleary, folks. Now, can we get the team news right? Two, please, guys. You've got 21 and it's not Jet Cleary. The ball is played back now by Chance Nickel-Klugstar. It goes to Mitch Barnett. Mitch Barnett runs the football forward. He takes the tackle now and he'll play the ball back. They come away now. We need to get these team news right, guys. That's not Jet Cleary in 21. It comes away to, of course, now Tamari Martin, and he's put down in the tackle. Middle of the park, they play it five inside opposition territory. They come from right to left to Egan. It goes away now to Chanel Harris-DeVita. He puts a kick crossfield, taking it there is Jermaine Asako, spirals it away to Hamaso Tabuai Fadeau, and he's driven back in the tackle. Darryl, I'll let you take it up and I'll work out what's going on behind the scene.
2: Well, Levy, both sides there have started pretty well here. There's been no mistakes from either side. The kicking game, I've got to say, from the Warriors hasn't been all that flash, but I actually think that the Dolphins have started quite well here. Here's the winger who's had a fair impact already, Selwyn Cobbo. He's made plenty of yards. The hooker's now making yards here. This is a great start to the game. Unfortunately, as you said, Levy, we've got a few technical issues.
1: Oh, mate, tell me. And I'm sitting here flying blind. No one's telling me what's going on. Hammerson, now here is Herbie Farnworth. He reverses his way back over the line. Usually I'd take a break, but we can't even do that. Here's Herbie Farnworth playing it. Over the halfway line they go. Working the ball forward now. Mr. G's delivered. Thank you, Mr. G. Tom Flegler's put down. Now we've just got to get the team news right. Ball played back now. Marshall King goes into dummy half. Nick Arima pops the ball away. Good tackle made on Plath over on that far side of the field. He'll play the ball back now. 12 in from touch. Marshall King goes left to right away to Nikarima. He gets the pass away to Katoa. Turns the ball back inside. Now it's with Fini Fuiaki. 21 metres away from the goal line. They go left to right. Now it's with Katoa. Katoa puts the ball up into the air. Back there in the fullback is Tua Pinky. He's got it beautifully. And Cooper Johnsy plucked it out of the air. And he'll play it 9 away from his own line.
3: Yeah, and here it is. Another penalty here. Great work from Tame Tua Pinky at the back, defusing that bomb. They were just starting to build a lot of pressure there, the Redcliffe Dolphins, getting them down to some good field position. They had the Warriors under the pump, but a really good relieving penalty at the moment. The Warriors needed that.
2: It's been a great start, a really good start. Look at this. I mean, the captain there, I think he's the captain today, isn't he, Tommy Gilbert? He's blowing up one of his players there, telling him basically, smarten up a bit. We can't give away penalties like that, and they can't. He's come out of the line there, Tommy Gilbert. He's fired up, Gilbert.
1: Tell you what, I'm fired up too, Darryl.
2: You are, baby. I want you and Gilbert to go head-to-head.
1: Mate, it's hard enough calling the football when you can't see it, you can't hear it, you get the wrong team news. Here they are, 19 in from touch. They send it away on the right to Clark. Clark goes out the back now. He got the pass away. Over on that far side of the field, taking the tackle now is Laban, who's got the blonde locks on tonight. They come back to the left this time, working the ball forward. He takes the tackle now, and it'll be made to play at about 35 metres away from the goal line. Clark it is. They come to the left this time. Tamari Martin links up with Harris DeVita. He got the ball away. Now that looks like Pompey, and Pompey will be brought to the ground in jumper number 20. So Pompey onto the field, of course. There's been a late scratching with Halasima ruled out of the warm-up. Ball goes up into the air. Down it comes. Taken there by Laban. It goes back behind them. Stacks on the mill. Picked up there by Flegler. And Flegler's got the football 21 metres away from their own goal line. Held the call. And the BP scoreboard in the 2 East block reached nil all. We've had 6 minutes of play. Darryl Bryman here in the interactive studio.
2: Oh, it's been great, Levy. There's been, you know, both sides starting well, not making any mistakes. They put the bomb in the air on that occasion. There were just stacks on the mill. There were thousands of guys trying to catch it. That started with a bit of zoom. There's a player being thrown down here. I reckon his head's hit the ground here. The ball's come loose. I think it's the 12 here, Fini Fuiaki. So he's come down. I reckon his head's hit the ground. And the ball's come loose. Yeah, look at him shaking his head here, holding it. They get him. They throw him to the ground. Bangs his head and the ball comes free. He might have to go off here, Fini Fuiaki, just for a check. I think he's all right, but he's holding the back of his head. That's a fair indication that there's a problem.
1: So they're going to get the scrum feed here right on halfway. 20 in from touch. I think we can take a big, deep breath. So what we can tell you is that Halasima has been ruled out in the warm-up. So all of a sudden coming onto the bench is Jet Cleary, and we've got Pompey who goes into the starting side in 20. Rightio. So we're across the teams. We've got the pictures back. We've got the audio as well. We're cooking with gas, gentlemen. And you've yes. got your meat pies over there as well.
2: Levy. Oh. Get it going, Levy.
1: Here's Clark now. He goes into the line and he's brought down. Apparently people on the text line saying, don't worry, Levy, it makes for great radio. Well, maybe for you listening at home and not for when you're going to call the game. Working the ball forward. Here he is, Tua Pinky, and he's brought down 21 metres away from the goal line. He'll play the ball back. They go to the right this time. It's with Barnett hitting and spinning in the tackle. He's getting rolled on his back there over the top by Big Gilbert. He'll play the ball back now. They come to the left. It's with Clark. Clark links up now with Tamari Martin. Dabs a kick in behind them. One of the Warriors was held back here. Penalty goes against the Dolphins here. He's got it right, Adam G.
2: No, I don't know if he is. He has, you're right. Sorry, he was explaining to the Warriors here. They're questioning the referee. Oh, they've got the penalty. I don't know what they're questioning too much. I would say probably want him to go to the bin.
3: I think they thought it was a potential penalty try with Capewell, who was taken out. But like the ref said, there was just too many Redcliffe defenders around there. They would have stopped that
2: try.
3: Yeah,
2: there's never going to be a penalty try. I mean, they're kidding if that's what they're complaining about. They got the penalty here. I don't think they'll take the two here.
3: They are going to take the two.
2: I'm a bit surprised by that.
1: So they're going to take the two here as Adam G points towards the sticks. So James Fisher-Harris having a chat to Adam G.
4: Everyone's in my face, okay? If you've got an issue, you come. No, I believe the grab happens here. When it happens, there's a cluster of players and we've still got other defenders back here. So it's just a penalty.
5: Sorry, Barnes, we're co-skippers, sorry.
4: No?
5: Me and Barney are co-skippers.
4: Yeah, but while you're on, I'll talk with you.
1: All right, so...
2: Me and Barney are co-skippers.
1: We're co-skippers.
2: He doesn't say too much, Fisher-Harris, because I think he's probably saying, look, stop talking to me, talk to Barney.
6: All right.
1: Oh, so look at there's the Mad Butcher.
2: The Mad Butcher, one of the champions.
1: Peter Leach. Sir Peter Leach. And listen to the crowd as he goes up onto the big screen.
2: They love him. I've met him a number of times, Libby. He's a great man.
1: Fantastic. So Tane Tua Pickies in the lineup, the kick to put the Warriors on the board first. So, gents, if you need the score on the time, you're going to have to look at one of these screens, all right?
2: OK, champion.
1: But we're working on it and we're getting it fixed. So, Tua Pickie lines this one up. He's about 21 in from touch. I'm glad our listeners found all that funny. I was starting to have a heart attack. So they move in. He strikes it towards the upright, straight over the black dot. He kicks the goal. So it's 2-0. Warriors lead Dolphins in the qualifier. You're listening to the Continuous Call team.
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1: 2-0 the score. 2-0 Warriors lead Dolphins. 9 minutes gone in the first half.
2: Weather looks okay there, Lee. There's a few dark clouds about. There's also some blue sky there. So hopefully we can get through the game without any precipitation. I love saying that.
1: You're using big words now, Darryl.
2: Jeez,
1: Mitch Barnett stormed back and he's run straight into Flegler. And Flegler's down and he's out for the count. Yeah, and now we've lost pictures and audio again. I'm going home.
2: Well, geez, they're all here, right? They're all getting at the Barnett. Now, I don't know what there was in it. Flegler's come in to make the tackle. I must admit, I didn't see it.
3: It looked like he got his head just on the wrong side of Mitch Barnett there, Tommy Flegler, and he's knocked himself out.
2: Yeah, he's just gone sideways into him with his hip and shoulder here, so.
8: Bumping off his opposite and
3: he's popped the hip.
2: Now we've got the races. Yes, Mitch, how good's this?
3: Oh, but a hit.
1: All right,
2: I know,
1: so
2: we've got the. We can listen to the New Zealand callers.
1: Well, you know what? The way it's going, Darryl, I'm going to get in the car and drive home unless we can get it fixed. Fair dinkums.
3: Similar.
1: So, Flegler's now up on his feet.
2: Well, they're going to have to take him off. I mean, surely there's signs there. He laid down for 20 seconds. I mean, surely there's signs there that he's copped a head knock. He's got to go off. Yeah, he's called. The referee's come over and said, take him off. So they've got him. I mean, I would have thought that Fini Fuiaki would have to go off as well. So if they lose both of them, that's not good news for the Dolphins.
1: So
9: Mitch.
1: Gilbert's up. Mitch is up.
9: No walking, just play it with your foot.
1: So just play it with your foot, he said. So 2-0, Warriors lead Dolphins. 10 gone in the first half. And now we're going to go back and play it on the same blade of grass.
4: He's still on the field. Let it go, he's still on the field.
2: This is a bit fiery here. There's a few of them Philip, firing up here. Fisher Harris is front and centre here.
1: So they send the pass away to the left this time, and Laban, he crashes into the tackle and he's put down by two Dolphins defenders. So yeah, Flegler's gone up the tunnel as Clark works it up over the 20 metre line. There's a good run from Clark and he's put down 21 in from touch over on that eastern side of the field. They work the short side. Ooh, he was outstretched there, Laban, as he took the football and he's put to ground. Two man tackle over the top. 11 in from touch. They play it back as Egan goes right to left away now, working the ball for the Warriors up over the 20 metre line. That's Leia Tower. He stands in the tackle as Egan sends it away now. They get the kick away from Chanel Harris to meet a downfield. It goes. Taking it brilliantly is Jermaine Asako. He throws the ball back toward the middle. Taking the football as the Hammer. And Hammerso Tabuai-Fado driven into the ground there by Barnett. And over the top is James Fisher-Harris. Darryl, 2-0. Warriors lead Dolphins.
2: I don't know if the Hammer's happy with this, because I think the winger's entitled to take that hit up there. He's decided to throw it straight to the fullback. There are about eight Warriors players hanging around him there. He's one of their great players. They're both good players, but I think the winger's entitled to take that run.
1: He's gone straight through Marshall King. He turned in the tackle and he couldn't get the pass away. Donoghue goes for a run this time. Up over the halfway. He's put down in the tackle by Laban and over the top Barnett. They keep coming to the right. It's with Katoa. Drops it onto his right boot. Gets a kick downfield underneath it. Going up high. Khan Pereira. He was hit in the air by Bostock and it's a penalty. Penalty against the Dolphins. Time off, says the referee.
2: The Bostock is complaining here that when he's gone up there, Khan Pereira has lifted his legs up. I mean, this has been a tactic that's been going on forever. Billy Slater was one of the greats at it. Lifted his legs up when he was catching the ball. I don't have a problem with it. Referee's certainly getting some information from upstairs.
4: Reverse. Yes, he kicks out with his leg and makes contact. Is he? While I got you here. James, every time we make a decision, we're not having people come running in. Are we clear?
6: Sir.
4: It's your penalty. Okay.
2: I'm surprised by that.
1: I am too.
2: I am completely surprised by that. I reckon that happens half the times the ball's in the air. Goes up.
1: Oh.
2: You reckon he's kicked out at him?
3: Maybe the late, the, right at the end, the boot lifts the boot and it does hit Bostock just underneath the head, but it's dangerous, Darryl.
2: Well, so's tackling him in the air. I think they're very lucky to get this. Are they going to take the two here, the Dolphins?
3: Yeah, it looks like they're going to try and tie it up.
2: I think that supporter can't quite understand the ruling there.
1: So they're going to try and level it up here at 2-2. Quick shout out. We've got a whole carload of kids and mum and dad heading out to the footy tonight, Darryl and Cooper, to Allianz Stadium. Hunter, Olivia, Caitlin and Andrew. First time listeners to the Continuous Call team.
2: I'm saluting each and every one of those beautiful children.
1: And they live down your way in Cronulla.
2: Good work, kids.
1: Look, good luck to the Sharkies tonight against the Cowboys. Well, kids, if it's the first time listening, we've just proven that miracles can happen. We called the first 5 minutes of the football and we couldn't even see it. Unbelievable.
2: Well, that's what we're about. Painting a picture, Levy, even though we didn't have one.
1: It just goes to show we get through whatever is thrown at us. Sarko lines this up. He lines it up. Don't tell me to lift or I'll put one on your chin.
2: I'm telling my friend Andrew, lift.
1: He moves in, strikes it, curls it around, and he's kicked the goal. 2-2 the score, Warriors Dolphins, Continuous Call team.
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1: 2-2 the score, Warriors and Dolphins, 13 gone in the first half. And the ball placed in the centre of halfway following this one will be off to Cronulla and North Queensland at Allianz Stadium. We're supposed to be on 7, but after that first 10 minutes, I'm going home at 6.
2: Take it easy, Levy. Let me and Coops take over.
1: Here's the restart of play. And the ball goes deep towards the northern end of the ground, and it's brought back by Tom Gilbert. And he'll play it now. Just short of the 10-metre line, they send the pass from right to left. Away it goes. This time working the ball forward is Knowles by the looks of things. He'll take the tackle and he'll play the ball back now just short of the 20, middle of the park, as Fini Fuiaki goes for a gallop up over the 20-metre line towards the 30. He'll play it right of centre field. Marshall King goes to dummy half. Goes right to left away to Plath this time. Runs into the tackle of Laban and Clark. Down low is Egan. He'll get to his feet and play it 11 short of the halfway line. Steaming onto this one this time is Donoghue. He gets to within 3 metres of the halfway line. Referee G says tackle 5. It goes to the right to Katoa. He gets a kick away. Off his right boot downfield it goes. Taking it cleanly there is Tua Picky. Looks up, runs into two big boppers, and they drive him back towards his own 10-metre line, and he'll play it about 20 metres in from the eastern touchline. Steaming on. Oh!
8: There's a Ram Trucks tough tackle. 3 Dolphins on the fastest man in rugby league. Your man, Darryl.
2: Yeah, we got smashed there. I think it was the hooker was the main contributor there, Marshall King. But he had a couple of mates with him. This probably isn't the sort of game that they really want to be involved in here, the Dolphins. I think the Dolphins like a free-flowing game where the Warriors, I think, want to make this an arm wrestle. And that's the way it's being played at the moment.
1: Fast physical footy, what you expect come finals time, as Fisher-Harris is put to the ground. 6 more tackles, says the referee. They go right to left through the hands it goes. Standing there is Tamari Martin. He nearly got through. He's dragged to the ground by Gilbert, and there was one other. As Egan sends the ball to the right this time, it's with Barnett. Put on his back, 22 metres away from the goal line. They'll play the ball back now as Egan pops the pass away. Going forward is Clark, a good determined run. Get to within 11 metres of the Dolphins line. They play it back now as Egan goes to the right. Harris DeVita now away to Tua Picky. He stops, he props. Tua Picky's over. Try on that soft. Dolphins fell asleep. Tua Picky goes through, scores a try, and the Warriors fans go up as one. They lead 6-2. Kick the come Warriors over the Dolphins.
2: Well, Levy, I've got to agree with you. I think that is soft. The Harvey Norman replay here. He did it all himself, Tua Picky. There was nothing doing. He got the ball. He got to the right. He stepped one player, beat another. He beat about 4 or 5 Dolphins players there. And even once he got into the in-goal area, he still wasn't satisfied. I reckon he beat another one. And he's way into slamming it down near the goalpost. I mean, they're sucking the big ones in here, the Dolphins. But there were a couple of poor attempts there. I think he beat Platt as well. Platt's one of the great defenders. He's got the ball. Platt's just overrun him. Beat the 5-8 easily there in Cody Nicariba, who's had a great season. And then he beat Platt, and then he just stepped another couple of players. It was pretty poor defence all round. The hammer missed him. He goes around the outside of the lock forward there, and Morgan Knowles brings the position, scores the try. Brilliant individual work there from Tua Pickey, who's just had an outstanding latter half of the season.
1: Cooper Johns, our first try scorer for Repco. They've got the biggest range of parts in store. Repco gets you going, and that's got the Warriors going.
3: Well, they scored a hat-trick last week in their good final win against the Manly Seagulls. People would say whether the Charles Nickel Klokstad or Tane Tua Pickey would be the fullback for this finals game, but Andrew Webster's gone with Tua Pickey, and he hasn't let him down there. It's taken 15 minutes for him to get the first try. The physicality and the motion to start this game, but you start to think they're on a bit of a roll on here, the Waz.
1: So Tua Pickey lining up the kick right in front to put him in front by 8-2. He takes a step back, moves in, strikes it straight over the black dot. He's converted the try. 8-2, Warriors lead Dolphins. Continuous call time.
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1: Go the Warriors. Nothing better than a cold beer listening to you fellas. Listening in from Young, from Apsy, Graham and Jack. And Levy, I've got Fox on, but if you blokes lined up with the TV, you guys are better than any TV commentary. Jack, you're too kind. If you're taking advantage of the sync button on the app, let us know. 0460 873 873. The scoreline reads 8-2. Warriors lead Dolphins. Warriors bring the ball back from the restart as Nickel Klickstar plays it 6 away from his own line. Laban runs the ball to the 10-metre line, runs into a three-man tackle. He'll play it on the 10, just right of centre field. Egan links up now with Barnett, goes out the back. Harris to he got the pass away now with Pompey. Got it away to Khan Pereira. He's down the touchline. Western side gets to the 30. 10 in from touch. Western side of the field going for a run this time is Harris DeVita. He thought they were offside or at least not square at marker. 10 short of the halfway line. 18 in from touch. Western side. Marker goes, well, dummy half, I should say. Egan goes to Fisher Harris. He runs into the tackle there of Marshall King. There was one other. Tackle 5, says the referee, middle of the park. They go from right to left away to Tamari Martin. He gets a kick away down. Downfield, it's a high kick. Underneath it is the hammer. Tabuai Fadeau takes it cleanly, looks up, runs into the tackle of three Warriors defenders, and he'll play it, Darrell, 23 away from his own line. 8-2, Warriors lead Dolphins. That's on the BP scoreboard.
2: Yeah, they've been good, haven't they, so far? They're leading by 8-2, the Warriors. They've been up in the face of the Dolphins. The Dolphins are getting no room. Their forwards are trying to lay a reasonable platform, but at the moment, they just can't do it. Here's Herbie in there doing what he does best, just running over the top of a couple of defenders there. They need him at his best today, Herbie.
1: So they send the pass away to Donoghue this time. Up over halfway he goes. He's wrestled to the ground by three Warriors defenders. Tackle 5, says the referee. 8-2 Warriors lead Dolphins. It goes to Katoa. He puts a kick up high. Downfield it goes. Underneath it to a Pinky. Oh, geez, he misread it, but he took it cleanly. And Cooper, you nearly jumped out of your seat, but he took it okay.
3: Yeah, it was a towering bomb there for Katoa. He just misread it. Dropped on him late, but he did good to grab it there to a Pinky. They needed that because you think that field position or points are going to be hard to come by in this physical game, and don't gift any penalties or errors out of your own end. That'll be the key message from Webster.
1: Yep, so My Place IQ brings us our special comments tonight. 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Don't let your solar energy go to waste. 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My Place IQ, here's the Warriors right on halfway. They send it back to the right this time. A short ball away to Fisher Harris, and he's crashed to the ground. So he's about 20 metres away. Make that 40 metres away from the Dolphins line. Now to a picky, pin the ears back, goes into the headline. 30 away from the Dolphins line now. Egan back to the left. Fisher Harris onto Clark. Mark out the back now with Tamari Martin. He got the pass away. Harris DeVita, now Pompey. Pompey runs up over the 20. He's brought to the ground. 8 in from touch, Western side. 13 metres away from the goal line now. Tackle 5, says the referee. They go back to the right. No, it's not. Tackle 3. Now away, Egan onto Aaron Clark, and he's lost the ball. He's knocked the ball on Aaron Clark here, Darrell.
2: Yeah, they're going to challenge this. They're going to say it was stripped. I don't think it was. Aaron Clark had the ball. Let's have a listen.
4: 4 coming in 5. Warriors challenge. On-field ruling is a loose carry. Mitch is claiming he's tackled off the ball.
2: not tagging off the ball. Well, that's a separate challenge. I think the knock on was right, but let's just have a look here.
4: Go, Tom.
2: As he comes in here, Mitch Barnett runs a decoy run. I mean, that happens every day of every game.
3: Play like that. Run here, Mitch Barnett.
2: He runs straight into two Dolphins players. They can't get out of the way. Surely this cannot be upheld.
3: No.
2: What do you think?
3: I don't think at all. I think it's a credit to Barnett's lead run, the fact that he sucks him in. That's what you run a lead for, but yeah. I don't think the contact is that heavy to warrant a penalty.
6: Mitch Barnett never has the ball. Morgan Knowles commits a tackle, which is a penalty. Tackling a player.
2: No way. This is, you know what? I agree with some of the coaches here, and the coaches have been around a long time. This is just nitpicking at its worst. That's crap.
3: If you run a lead runner and there's a player out the back, your job, that's what you want. You want to act like you are getting the ball so they make contact. That shape they ran was really good. I don't think that's a penalty at all. Mitch Barnett knows going into that he might get whacked. That's why it's called a decoy run.
1: So a penalty goes to the Warriors, and it looks like they're going to take a shot at goal and make it 10-2.
2: Just nitpicking. He's going to have all the points here, too, of picking. Kicks this, it'll be 10-2. He's going to have the whole 10 points.
4: Mate, why you got the chance?
1: Yeah, I tend to agree with you, boys.
2: Mate, that's been happening in rugby league for 20 years.
1: Yeah.
2: You run a decoy runner, you're going to get tackled sometimes. And he wasn't smashed off the ball. He got tackled.
3: Particularly when there's someone... Like, if it's a flat runner and there's no one out the back and you hit him off the ball, that's a penalty. But that's what that shape is built to do. Yeah. That's what teams run. And I've seen so many people get hit like that. And it's not a penalty. So.
1: It's as if the referees look at it as if, oh, well, there's contact, that's it.
3: Yeah.
1: But it's a contact sport. Of course there's going to be contact.
2: Right.
1: You've got to draw in the defenders.
3: And if he hits short, hits Barnett short there, and he doesn't initiate contact, well, he goes straight through the line. So.
1: Yep. So Tua Pickney lining up the penalty shot at goal. So 18 away. He moves in slowly, strikes it towards the upright, and kicks another one. So 10-2. Warriors lead Dolphins on the BP scoreboard of the Tui's clock. As we do it from the Harvey Norman Interactive Studio, and now that things have settled down, it was chaos behind the scenes, but well done to Andrew Chelsea and Mr.
2: Yes.
1: G, who have sorted it all out.
2: You've still got a job.
1: Oh, please. They weren't going anywhere anyway.
3: That's not what you were saying.
2: You know what? This is a Tua Pickney, since he's taken over the goal kicking, has been superb. I'd be interested, Andrew, to see what his kicking rate is at the moment, because his kicking is now just superb.
1: So they pop the pass away as Barnett works the ball back. And he stands in the tackle and he's put on his back. So he's 11 metres in from touch, eastern side, about 18 away from his own line. Laban carries the ball up over the 20. He's driven back by three Dolphins defenders. 21 away from his own line. Scoreline reached 10-2. Warriors over the Dolphins on the BP scoreboard of the 2 East clock. Here they are now through James Fisher-Harris, middle of the park, as Egan sends the pass away to Clark, who's like the Energizer Bunny. He doesn't stop. Gets up towards the 40-metre line. That's where he'll play it now. Egan goes into dummy half tackle three. Back to the left. They come to a picky, causing some problems. Straight and hard, was he taken high? The Warriors think so. Referee said no. Tackle five, they play it right on halfway. Back to the left. Harris Tavita's got to go for a run. Pops the ball away to Harris. And they come away now to Capewell. Capewell knocked the ball on. No, it's Harris Tavita knocking the ball on. So it'll be a changeover on tackle five. And the Dolphins will get the football just short of the halfway line by the looks of things here. Darrell's Warriors 10, Dolphins 2.
2: Well, there's some talk they wanted to challenge something there, and I don't know why they wanted to do it. Geez, there was a good tackle there. I think it was Bostock who came in and just nailed. Might have been the front rower there who threw the ball. No, the back row, Capewell. It was a great tackle. They're fired up here, the Warriors, but they've had most of the ball. Let's just see what the Dolphins have got here.
1: So Selwyn Cobbo now up over the halfway line. He's wrestled to the ground. 10-2 scoreline. Warriors lead the Dolphins. They come to the right. Donoghue. Now away to Gilbert. He runs into a three-man tackle. Capewell's there. Egan's in there. And there's one other. Harris DeVita. 20 in from touch. Western side. 38 away from the Warriors line. Six more tackles. Ball goes on to Nikarima. Now the hammer. On to Farnworth. Farnworth taken there in a three-man tackle. Just short of the 30. 12 in from touch. Ball is played now. They come back away from the hammer. Now on to Plath he goes. And and Plather goes into the headline, taken there by Barnett and Laban, and he's put down in the tackle. For Jack Daniels before today, Tane to a picky goal kick in almost 85% from Andrew. Here they go into the line from Knowles. That's for you, Darryl.
2: You're
1: producing extraordinaire. They come now to the 10-metre line. They go back to the left. It's with Nicarima. Turns it back inside to Herbie Farnworth. He skipped through one of the tacklers. There's no one with him, and he gets to within 3 metres of the goal line. Marshall King, dummy half, goes to the right this time. Into the hands of Katoa, dummies. Well, there was a player that went into the line. It's with the Dolphins, and he's just short. It's Donoghue now. They play the ball back. It goes to the right. It's with Bostock. He gets it over his shoulder. Taking it there is Pompey, and the Warriors have got the ball, Darryl.
2: Oh, great defence. Fisher Harris has come up with a great shot there. He's down, I think he's down on his haunches. This is a good game of football. You can just tell by the roars from the crowd. They're loving everything that's going on here. Here's Nicarima up. They're up and into it here, the Dolphins, but the Warriors are standing right up to him. Look at that run.
1: Geez, a great run there by Leia Tower. He gets to the 20-metre line, runs into a solid hit there as Mitch Barnett gets a breather. 10-2 scoreline, Warriors leading the Dolphins. We've had 15 minutes left in the first half. A mistake.
2: Bad pass. The dummy half is a very good player. A very good player, the dummy half. He just took off there, Wade Egan, but he just pushed the pass. He didn't need to throw it. It went to Tanner Stowers-Smith, who's only, I think, just come onto the field, and he fumbled it. But what about the tackle from Fisher Harris? What a game he's having.
3: Yeah, the scramble defense from the Warriors. Geez, they did well to stop some great attack. But like you said, Wade Egan just overplays his hand a little bit there, forces a pass, now gives the Dolphins back into some attacking territory.
1: So right on the 30-metre line, 10 in from touch.
4: Stand up.
1: Stand up, says the referee.
2: This is a good clash. Gilbert
4: enough is
2: and
4: enough.
2: Fisher Harris.
4: Play strong, hard footy, but not all this other rubbish. Do not hold. I'm not released.
2: These are the two front rowers who are just having a scuffle. No one worries about the ball coming in the scrum. Let's just have a scuffle.
1: That's what we expect in finals time. Bit of fireworks as they duck through the tackle here from Kintawa. He's being held on now by Stowers, Smith, and over the top is Aaron Clark. Laban down in back play. We'll keep an eye on him. Ball will be played. Middle of the park, 25 away from the Warriors line. Marshall King sends the pass away to Ray Stone onto the field. Ray Stone stands in the tackle. Yeah, he's a little ginger on that leg there, Laban. So 20 away from the goal line now. 20 in from touch, western side. Ball goes away now. Taking the ball forward is Finney Fuiaki. Hang on.
2: That's what they're doing here.
1: Head knock.
2: I think it's one of the Warriors boys, I think.
4: I've just been told. HIA.
2: Who for?
4: Jack. Stop the whinging.
2: Out of my hands. Jack Bostock.
1: That's the school teacher coming out, Adam G.
2: Who's going off here? It's Fisher Harris, is it? With a head knock.
1: Jeez.
3: I didn't see an incident.
2: Jesus, mate. If you're going to knock his head, stop it.
1: And Jackson Ford coming onto the field. James Fisher-Harris going off.
2: He's a good replacement. This is his first game for a long time. Listen to the fans. They love him.
4: Come on, wait.
1: So James Fisher-Harris comes off, replaced by Ford, but play gets back underway. Katoa goes away to the hammer. Tapped on by Herbie. Selwyn's over in the corner. Como scores out wide for the Dolphins. It's 10-6 with a kick that came, Darryl.
2: Well, Levy, they've had very little opportunity to just display what they can do out in their back line. And that's just a perfect example what they've been doing all year. Brilliant backline play here. Harvey Norman replay. Just standard backline play. Tabuai Fadeau comes in, gives it to Herbie. Herbie just taps it onto Cobo, and Cobo's just scoring points. How many tries has he scored? Now, that's his 18th try this year. He's been phenomenal. Great pass. Herbie Farnworth is the best centre in the game, without a doubt, in my opinion. Geez, he's a good player. The tap on here, all class, took both the Warriors winger and the centre out of play, and he had no one in front of him. Don't want to say too much, but I reckon I would have scored that try. He was given such a beautiful run to the line. Cobo scores.
3: The James Fisher-Harris HIA, the break in play actually suited the Dolphins there a little bit. The game's been so fast and physical that they've probably gone away a lot of the times of how we've seen them play through the year, Darryl. You said, they're beautiful attacking shapes. They find their key man. They haven't had a lot of chances to put them on at the moment. Just given the nature of this game and how much emotion and physicality is in it, that break in play They were able to take a breath. Katoa sets up a beautiful play to the left-hand side, gives the Hammer some early ball, finds Herbie, and the beautiful quick hands from Herbie Farnworth puts Selwyn Cobo away. Geez, they're a lethal left edge.
2: They're a good side, aren't they? I love watching them play. We've been saying it all year. And they've come really from nowhere at the start of the year to be, without doubt, the most entertaining side in the comp.
1: So Jermaine Asako lining this one up out wide, moves in, strikes it, curling it around. Geez, it looks good. He's absolutely nailed it. 10-8, Warriors lead Dolphins on the continuous call team with 12 and a half to play in the first half. Gee whiz, boys, you expect the best of the best at this time of the year, but this has been an absolute ripping start to the game.
2: It's been great, hasn't it? And this is exactly what the Warriors don't want to do. I mean, Laban, I'm just having a look at Laban, who's coming across in cover defence here. He's still limping, Laban. He's got a knee problem, and I don't know how bad it is, but I don't know how long he can last. Of course, they lost Halasima before the game. Was Halasima, was he just coming back from an injury, Halasima?
3: He did his hamstring in the warm-up, but he played last week, but yeah. That's a devastating blow.
2: Absolutely, but this is a great game of football.
1: Oh, Ray Stone brought it back.
2: Another penalty.
1: He's been hit high, I think, Darrell. I think he's been hit high by Pompey because the Dolphins have come at Pompey. They've all grabbed hold of him. Referee separating these two sides.
2: I must admit, I didn't see anything too bad in it. I mean, if you're going to take it up from the kickoff, let's see what happens here. It's Ray Stone. I love Ray Stone. He has got, and that's a shoulder.
1: That's a shoulder
2: charge.
1: He's
2: hit him in the head. That is in the bin at least.
1: So this is a shoulder charge on Stone by Pompey.
2: Hit him in the head.
1: It's hit him in the head.
3: He might be in trouble here, Pompey.
2: Well, you know what? Minimum, it's 10 in the bin.
1: Hang on, let's have a listen. He's been called out now.
4: We've got a high-speed collision from the kick-off. No attempt to wrap. He's on the rise. Shoulder charge, big collision, and there's head contact on report in the bin.
1: He's gone for 10. Poppy's gone for 10, so they're down to 12 men here. Cooper Johns, is it the right call?
3: I think it is the right call. I'm glad he didn't completely send him off, but like you said, there was no intent. And you're on a kickoff, you're set. He should have wrapped the arm. That's really dumb from Adam Pompey. Puts his team under a heap of pressure over 12 men. But to start this game, the intensity of this game, this is grand final standard, boys.
2: That's so good. It is so good. I love watching this side.
1: Now for DP, James Fisher-Harris, Category 2 HIA, currently undergoing a head injury assessment. And we had Tom Flegler ruled out earlier with a Category 1. So a few changes as we continue on. Now taking the ball forward is Francis Molo, by the looks of things.
2: Great
1: yes, it
2: run.
1: Is.
2: Great
1: a great run towards halfway, Darrell. And he's just short of the halfway line now. Put down there by Towers Smith. They come away now from Marshall King onto Farnworth. He turns in the tackle. He stands there just short of the 40. Lift of centre field. Marshall King comes back to the right. It's with Platt. Platt goes into the line. Hit solidly there over the top by Ford. Down low is Egan. Ball is played just short of the 30. As Marshall King goes away to Donoghue. Now Katoa. He got the pass away on the outside and taking the tackle over on that far side is Lemuelu. They play it back now. They come to the right on tackle 5. He goes to the air. Katoa steaming through Bostock and taking it beautifully there is, of course, Khan Pereira. I think he had a hand in a foot in the field of play and a foot in the in-goal area, but it doesn't matter because the Dolphins have been penalised.
4: Well, they're going to the ball.
2: He's hit him with his forearm. He wasn't trying to tackle him. I think he's just got in a bad position there. I would have thought there were a couple of blokes in his way there. I thought they just locked up in front of him so he couldn't get through. I mean, I'm happy with the decision, I think.
3: They did well to hide in there, the Warriors boys. Like you said, it was probably an escort, but they masked it very well, looking like they were just working behind the ball.
1: So they carry it forward now, the Warriors, from the restart, working it up over the 30. So here they are now, 16 short of the halfway line, 18 in from touch. On the western side of the field, they play the ball back. It goes to the right this time and working the ball forward, the Warriors. So they'll play it now, 13 short of the halfway line. Egan goes to dummy half, sends it left to right away to Stowers Smith this time. He goes into the hit line, put on his back, 8 short of the halfway line. Middle of the park, he'll play it. Lemuelu was one in the tackle. As Egan comes to the left to Mari Martin, now Harris DeVita over the halfway line, dragged to the ground there by Fini Fuiaki. There's one other. Ball is played. 18 in from touch, western side. It goes away on the outside. right there's by Mauger onto the field. The number 16, this will give them some mongrel up front. They go to the right this time. It's with Egan. Now Tamari Martins. Now with Smith back at the angle. You can hear them into the getting into it now, the crowd. 33 away, middle of the park. They go to the right. Tackle 5. Tamari Martin onto his right boot. Puts up the high kick. Downfield it goes. Underneath it is Cobbo. Takes it in the field of play. Gets back into the field of play before he's wrestled to the ground there by Chance Nickel, Klukestar, and Cooper Johns for My Place IQ. 10-8, Warriors lead Dolphins. The Warriors, they're of course down to 10 men, but he offloaded the ball away, Herbie to the hammer, and he's got it just short of the 20.
3: Geez, they're a good side. Just their back five out of the backfield. We saw what Selwyn Cobbo just did. Stay in the field of play after an assault of pressure from the Wires, and then Herbie Farnworth just gets to work and just has got him into some really good field position out of trouble here.
1: So here's Lemuelu now, 9 short of the halfway line. Marshall King delivers the ball away. Through the hands it goes. Katoa tipped on there by the hammer. Now Bostock, he got it away to Asako. He runs back in field over the halfway line, and he's 5 inside Warriors territory. Ball played there, 10 in from touch. It goes to Katoa. Tackle 5. They put it up into the air. Downfield it goes, taken there by two. Will pick him, and he's been penalised. It was an escort against the Warriors.
2: No doubt. I reckon they're lucky to get away with it. There was the kick before, and they're starting to warm up here. The Dolphins, they're starting to look extra good. They're running the Warriors about, and at the moment, the Warriors aren't handling it. Oh, please don't challenge this. Please don't challenge it. Herbie's starting to run amok. Like the big man at Penrith Disco years ago.
3: Wade Egan tried to challenge it, but I think the ref said that he'd ran out of time.
2: Okay.
1: So they take the tap, and they go into the line through Finney Fuiaki. And he reverses his way towards the goal line. He gets to within 5 of the goal line. They're on the attack here, the Dolphins. Can they get over for some points? They'll play it back now. Marshall King, he goes right to left. Katoa, a short ball away on the outside to Molo. And Molo's put on his back 3 metres away from the goal line, right in the middle of the park. Marshall King sends it to the right. It's with Katoa into the line. Now the hammer. He got the pass to Bostock. Bostock steps back in field. The gap closed up. He's lost the football. He's lost the football, but it's a penalty.
2: You know what, I take the tap here. I don't go for the two here. They're down by 10 points to 8, the Dolphins, and they can probably, it's very kickable. But for mine, I think they're on the rack here, the Warriors, and I think they should just have a crack here.
10: Tom on.
3: I think, they are going to tap it.
1: They're going to take the tap, 10 away from the goal line. Marshall King's got the football. He sends it away to the left to Molo. He runs straight into the tackle there of by Mauger and Stowers, Smith and Egan. 2 metres short of the goal line. Can they barge over for some points? Marshall King right to left into the hands. Donoghue, short ball, Plath. Plath gets taken there over the top by Tamari Martin. 2 metres short, Marshall King. Oh, beautiful pass. Can he get there? No. He's short, Lemuelu. He rolled over and he's short. They go deep. They come away now. Running the football, it looks like Donoghue. Donoghue's there. 6 metres short of the goal line. Can they go over here, the Dolphins? Marshall King spirals it to Platt. Now away to Katoa. A beautiful pass. He couldn't handle it, though. Fini Fuiaki. And they've turned over the football now. The Warriors have got it. They play it through to a picky. And Jackson Ford, he carries it up over the 20. Oh! He ran over the top of them. An upending tackle by Katoa. The two teams have come together. There's pushes and shovers. Handbags at 10 paces. No touches that I can see, Darryl. Yeah. A better feeling and some fireworks.
2: Oh, it's great. I mean, they're saying, there's nothing in this tackle. You know what? He came at him. He sort of went low on him. He sort of went over the top. Then he lifted up. He didn't lift the player up, in my opinion. I think he's just sort of got into that position. He jumped into the tackle. He's jumped into it. What do you expect him to do?
1: It doesn't matter, Darryl. It's gone over the horizontal.
3: Yeah, I think it's just the fact that Katoa, his position is so low, and he's flipped him up. But, geez, the emotion in this game, boys. It's, the years gone past, the Warriors have seemed like a side. They give a lot of respect to the opposition. Since James Fisher-Harris and some of the leaders have gone here, they're really going after the Dolphins today. Anything, any little break in play, they're showing no respect to the opposition. This is a real emotionally heightened game. We might see someone else in the sin bin here, boys.
2: Oh, well, it'll be Katoa, right?
10: Yeah, that's true that I said.
2: I don't think it's that bad, but that's just me.
1: I understand what you're saying, Darryl, but the problem is they'll always look for what's dangerous and the like, and he still had a hold of the legs as he was going above the horizontal, so he's going to get penalised either way.
10: Bring out Selwyn.
1: So Selwyn's got to come out. Katoa's out there.
2: Katoa might be all right. He said he's bringing out Selwyn. He didn't mention Katoa.
1: He must have run in, Darryl, and got involved in the melee.
4: First things first, the original tackle is on report, okay? You come from the other side of the field and join the melee. Go to the bin.
1: Oh, Selwyn Cobbo's gone to the bin for 10. He joined the melee, ran from the other side of the field, so we're now down to 12 on 12.
2: Gee, I don't know about that. Mate, there was a number of them ran to the melee. Just doesn't matter how far
1: hang
2: you
1: on,
2: run.
1: Hang on.
4: Instigates the whole melee. Go to the bin.
1: So Kurt Capewell's gone to the bin as well. So they're down to 11 men.
3: Yeah. I don't know about that, boys.
1: Jeez.
4: I spoke to you. Both of you have a lot on the line with this game, right? We had a game earlier in the year where it was good football. This is turning ugly because we've got players coming in. Now, it's your choice. I spoke to you early in the game. I don't want other players in my face. We get on with the game and we play football, or I'll sit more down.
2: You know what? I reckon he will, because every player out there is emotionally affected by this at the moment, and you can hear it in the crowd. The crowd helped. Well, I'm saying the crowd helps that sort of situation. But Katoa's got away with this. I reckon it's all right. But anyway, look at them. They've come from everywhere here.
3: I didn't think that warrants two people in the bin.
2: I don't either.
1: I think he's overreacted a little bit. But anyway, he set the ground rules. They're all on notice now as Laban takes the tap. They send it through the hands. So have a look at the clock here. There's 6 minutes left in the first half. Warriors down to 11. Dolphins down to 12 as Dower Smith works the ball forward. Warriors 10, Dolphins 8. That's on the BP scoreboard of the 2 weeks clock. As they send the pass away to the right this time, they come back to the left. Stowers Smith's got it again. He runs the ball. He's taken there. 21 metres in from touch, western side. 28 metres away from the Dolphins' line. It goes to Damari Martin. Back at the angle is Tua Picky. He's grabbed hold of there by two Dolphins defenders. 26 away from the goal line now. They go to the right. Damari Martin, Harris DeVita. He's got numbers outside him. Chance Nickel Klutstar's got the ball. And he's wrestled to the ground 6 metres short. Ball played now on tackle 5. They come to the left. It's with Wade Egan. He tried to put the kick through. Ricochets off the legs of the Dolphins. He set 6 more tackles. Warriors have got the football. 18 metres away from the goal line. They come to the left this time. It's with Jackson Ford. And he's taken there. 11 metres away from the goal line. Ball is played on the 10. He's got to go play it on the mark, he says the referee. They do so now. Laban. They go to the right. It's with Egan. Egan sends the pass away. Harris DeVita. Now to Murray Martin. He floats it over the top. It goes to ground. Taken there by Chance Nickel Klutstar. And he's taken there by Herbie Farnworth. 21 metres away from the goal line. 5 in from touch. Over on that eastern side of the field. They go through the hands this time of Damari Martin. Here's Vimalga now. He stands there in the tackle. He eventually gets him to the ground. 3 Dolphins defenders. He'll play it back now. Egan comes to the left. Damari Martin.

0: M4 right now. Here's why. A crash occurred at Parramatta Road, Lidcombe, at about 3:30. A car was then hijacked by a man with two children who were not his. Police have managed to bring the car to a stop on the M4 at Greystanes westbound. There are injuries to the offender. The children have also been taken to hospital, but appear to be okay. More at half time. 10-8 the score. Warriors lead the Dolphins. 3 minutes to play in the first half. My head's about to explode.
1: Oh, this is amazing, Levy. Look at that. I mean, your head, so's the hooker, Marshall King. He blew up, threw a pass there, and I think it was forward. He's blowing up. He doesn't reckon it was. This is a great first half of football. It's had everything.
0: So they're going to feed the scrum here. The Warriors have got it. The buzzer goes off, but the referee must have stopped the clock. Hang on.
2: You cannot strike. Get the ball in.
0: We're going to separate the
1: cannot teams. Strike. We can't strike in scrums now. That'll do me.
2: Heads down.
0: So ball will go in this time. Tamari Martin feeds the scrum. He sends it away to the right. Taking the football forward is Leia Tower. And he's wrestled to the ground on the 30. 2.5 left in the first half. 10-8 the score. Warriors lead the Dolphins. Here they are now. Vaimalga sends it away to Chancellor. Klukestar runs back in field. Herbie's got him. Attempted one-on-one strip, but he held onto the Warriors player. A player now 13 metres away from the goal line. He's slow to his feet. Hit a dummy half. Leia Tower sends it to the left. It's with Egan. Now Harris to James Fisher. Harris, I should say. He goes into the line. 8 metres away from the goal line, middle of the park. They play it back as Egan. He comes to the left. He goes into the line. Tamari Martin. He evaded them. He's still going, Tamari. He got the ball away. Now it's for James Fisher-Harris. He stands in the tackle. They wrestled into the ground and attempted one-on-one strip, but he held onto it. 8 metres away from the goal line. Egan goes to the right. It goes to Tamari Martin. Now to Tuipeki. On to Leia Tower. Leia Tower back in field. Tuipeki's got him. Was he taken without the ball? No. 2 metres short of the goal line. They Egan, he sends it long out of the left. They've got numbers out wide. He dabs a kick into the in-goal area. The Hammer's got it. Can he get out of the in-goal area? No, he can't. He goes over the dead ball line. Goal line dropout, Darrell, with 90 seconds left in the first half. Warriors 10, Dolphins 8 on the BP scoreboard.
1: You know what? They said that a lot of them want to play this at Eden Park, but what about the atmosphere here at this joint? It's incredible. You can hear it from here. I've been over there to this place, but I've never, ever heard it like this. It is just amazing. I can't see the clock. How long have we got to go? A minute, Levy?
0: Yeah, a minute five, Darryl.
1: They've got to hold on here for a minute five. The Dolphins, they've been outstanding in the first half. They've done it well. Kick deep, boys.
0: Andrew, do me a favour. Go get the defibrillator. I might need it at half-time. So they take the ball 35 metres away from the goal line. Laban's got it now. Push past one. He runs to the 30-metre line. Can he offload the ball? No. So they've got 45 seconds left here, the Warriors. Their lead 10 points to 8. It goes away to Fisher-Harris, and Fisher-Harris goes into the line. He stands in the tackle there with three Dolphins defenders. Ball is played now as Egan goes to the right. It's with Vaimalga. Now Tamari Martin, the late hit to a picky. He got it away, Leia Tower. Now over on the far side, Nickel Klukestar. So they've got 23 seconds left here. They come back to the left to a picky. He goes to Egan. Egan goes into the line. He had no support. A penalty goes to the Warriors, Darrell.
1: Jackson Ford taken out. He was backing up. I tell you what, it could be a telling penalty to give away as well, because had he not been taken out, I've got no doubt he's backing up. The arms were free here from the hooker as he was about to hit the deck. If there was a player there, he could have popped that to him. That could have saved the try here.
2: We're doing a kick.
3: Yeah, they'll take the two here as well. The wise, you think, send it to 12-8 going into half time. Geez, this first half has been exhilarating, boys. This is, I know it's only week one of finals, but whoever loses this match, you think these two teams could face each other in the back end here in a grand final?
1: Ugh. Geez, I'll tell you what, I don't want to be the side losing this game.
0: Nah.
1: They're up against, who are they up against?
3: The Knights.
1: The Knights, who were really good last night. This is a great game.
3: The physicality of this game. Whoever wins this, they need the week off next week, because this is as physical a final game as I've ever seen.
0: So Tuipeki's going to line up the kick and goal to make it 12-8 at half-time. Our half-time break will be brought to you by Castrol. 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Hi, guys. I'm exhausted just watching and listening, let alone playing or even calling the game. Great work from Georgia. A lot of messages coming through. Afternoon, boys. Loving this. Well, that's what we expect in finals time. And we'll get you some more details as well. I've got details coming through right now.

0: about a hijacking of a car with children in the car. As Tua Pickett, he pilots the ball in between the uprights, and half-time, 12-8. 12-8, Warriors lead Dolphins over at Go Media Stadium as we do it from the Harvey Norman Interactive Studio. Fast, frenetic, physical footy. Finals time is here, September 40. The winner of this one going through to a grand final qualifier, and the loser playing Newcastle in week two of the finals. It's 12 points to 8, the Warriors leading the Dolphins. Now, before we get to a break, just again repeating this news that I've been sent by Will Bottom. There's been a major police operation in Sydney's west. If you're stuck in traffic on the M4 right now, here's why. So what we're being told is that a crash occurred at Parramatta Road, Lidcombe, at about 3:30. A car was then hijacked by a man with two children who were not his. Police have managed to bring the car to a stop on the M4 at Greystanes westbound. There are injuries to the offender. The children have also been taken to hospital, but appear to be okay. So we'll chase some more details on that. Thank you, Will, for sending it through. But I don't think we can get much more than that in a first half of footy. So we'll take a break, have a breather, and back with more right after this.
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0: Stand by for kickoff. Warriors and Dolphins. So they move in. He strikes it towards the upright, straight over the black dot. He kicks the goal. 2-0. Warriors lead Dolphins in the qualifier. Curls it around and he's kicked the goal. 2-2 the score. They play it back now as Egan goes to the right. Harris DeVita. Now away to Tua Pickett. He stops. He prompts. Tua Pickett's over try. Oh, that's soft. Dolphins fell asleep. Tua Pickett goes through. Scores a try. And the Warriors fans go up as one. Katoa goes away to the hammer. Tapped on by Herbie. Selwyn's over in the corner. Como scores out wide for the Dolphins. It's 10-6 for the kick that counts.
6: Tua Pickett. He pilots the ball in between the uprights. And half-time, 12-8, Warriors lead Dolphins.
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0: Yeah, half-time thanks to Castrol. 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Just before we get to the boys for a look at the first half action, let me bring in Will Bottom, one of our, well, traffic and roving reporters, for an update on this situation that we've got that's unfolded while we've been calling that first half of football, a major police operation in Sydney's west. Will Bottom's on the line. Will, as I say, good afternoon to you. You bring us up to date with the latest.
7: Levy, been trying to put some of these pieces together myself and been in touch with police as well. What I can tell you is around 3:30 this afternoon, there was a crash not far from the Olympic Stadium at Lidcombe. It was Parramatta Road and Hill Road. There was a silver MG involved in that motor vehicle accident. Now, there was an incident at those traffic lights. A man appears to have hijacked a car. That's a black Kia, small little hatchback, with two children on board. He was reported to have a knife at the time. So he's hijacked that car and driven away with the two kids on board. The police have later tracked it down and brought it to a stop in westbound lane to the M4 at Greystanes. So the M4 is at a standstill right now, both east and westbound. The offender isn't in a good way. He's been taken by police and ambulance. The paramedics have also treated the two children, who thankfully appear to be okay. So they've been taken off to Westmead Children's Hospital. There are some significant traffic delays at both scenes. So the police remain at both scenes. On Parramatta Road, Lidcombe, where the first crash happened, near Hill Road, there's a lane closed there each way and really heavy traffic on Hill Road. That's near the KFC and the car dealership. And then on the M4, which is the big one, it's got the left-hand lane closed westbound. There's a reduced speed limit there of about 40. You've got westbound delays back to the Cumberland Highway. It's not moving, and citybound slow as well from near the Prospect Highway. We're waiting on further confirmation from police, but that's what we have at this stage.
0: All right, well, job well done, mate. Thank you very much. If you get any more details, come back to us. So, major police operation in Sydney's west, as you've heard, Parramatta Road, Lidcombe, so heavy police presence, and we've got major dramas on the M4 with traffic and the like. Will Bottom, he'll get back to us with any more details, and we'll obviously keep in touch with the police as well. Halftime brought to you by Castrol. Daryl and Cooper, I've got to run to the little boys' room, so I'll leave it with you for a second. 12-8 Warriors lead the Dolphins. Boys, all yours.
8: Wow, Cooper, what a game we've had here. I mean, I think leading up to it, we all thought this is probably going to be the game of the weekend. I reckon it's delivered more than I thought in the first half there. There were three sin bins. I mean, I'm not sure if they were all warranted, but he decided to do it. I mean, he's got a tough game on his hands here, the referee, Adam G. I think he's done a reasonable job so far. I don't know.
9: I think so.
8: I'm not sure if they all were warranted those sin bids, but I think given the circumstances and just the intense pressure that he's under here, I think he's done a pretty decent job.
9: I think the Pompey one's definitely a sin bid. I think the one where he sent Kurt Catewell and Selwyn Cobbo off, maybe he started to feel similar like what we were saying. The intensity was going so far through the roof, he was probably worried it was going to boil over and something stupid might have happened. He's just done it as a warning shot. But, geez, the standard in the intensity of this game, it's as high as I've ever seen. Oh,
8: it's been fantastic, hasn't it? I mean, this is why we love this sport. I mean, this is why we love sport in general, you know. But sometimes you get those special occasions when it's just something so good. You know, and I'm just having a look at the replay screen here now. We've already got one of the Dolphins players, and one of their best players is out of the game, Thomas Flegler, front rower, who got knocked out. Well, not knocked out, but knocked down, and he was off his chops for about probably a minute or so. Mm. So he's not going to come back on, but everyone else has been cleared so far. But the Dolphins, to me, look more likely when they start playing some expansive football, which they've done all year, whereas the Warriors just grind their way to victory. But I feel uncomfortable saying they're trying to grind their way to victory, because they've been really good as well. They've been so good. They've thrown it about. They've looked great. Tua Picky, well, he's kicked four goals from four attempts, scored the try, scored all their points. The Dolphins, I still think, have got points in them. Selwyn Cobbo scored a try. It was a beautiful, beautifully put together try at the back line. It was the hammer onto Herbie Farnworth, who just seriously just tapped it on straight into the arms of Cobbo, and he just ran into space and scored. He's still off the field, Cobbo. They miss him because he does a lot of their dirty work coming out of their own territory.
9: Well, I think that's as much football as we've actually seen played in this first half. There hasn't been, like we see the Dolphins throughout most of the year, they play a lot of shape, they throw the ball around. This first half has been a real grind. I think Warriors have made it that sort of style. They love to play that game. A battle of the middle third, Fisher, Harris, Barnett, Clark up front, and it's just been pure physicality. You know, Fisher, Harris and Barnett, they've been unstoppable to start this game. They're getting the upper hand slowly on the Dolphins with that. It's a style we're not used to seeing from the Dolphins, but I think they've matched the physicality quite well. I think they've, with a game that's really not suited to how we've seen them play, where they're usually expansive, they use their skills and their kicking game to put pressure on sides, they're matching the physicality that the Wires are playing up front at the moment.
8: Well, considering they've lost Flegler, who's probably their most physical player.
9: Yeah.
8: You know, he's out of the game. The boys who have come in, I think Molo's been good. I thought Ray Stone was pretty good for him. I just watched him in the dressing shed, Ray Stone. Looks like he just lost a billion on the horses. He didn't look Mr. Happy there. He's sort of laying back and didn't look to be part of it. I don't know whether he's copped a bit of a head knock himself, but this is a really good game of football, and I can see absolutely no reason why it's not going to continue in the second half. I think it's going to be sensational.
0: All right, boys, thank you very much. 12-8 Warriors lead the Dolphins. Just before I get out to Allianz quickly, heavy-duty player for Milwaukee Tools. Darryl, can you nominate one for me?
8: I can't really. I mean, they've all been
0: all
8: heavy duty. I think Fisher Harris.
0: Fisher Harris.
8: I mean, he's just made for that sort of title, isn't he? And he made a try-saving tackle late in the first half there. He did brilliantly.
0: Keys to victory, Cooper, for Heartland Bank.
9: Well,
0: more of the same.
9: The Warriors are doing, they're running all the stuff at the moment. They're really matching the physicality. If I was the Dolphins, they just need to get back into some good field position and start playing a bit more football.
0: All right. Thank you, boys. Appreciate that. Sit tight for me. Let me just bring back Will Bottom. He's got some more details to add. Will, you've got some more?
7: I do, Levy. This is fresh information that I didn't have a few minutes ago. I'm told the police initially responded to a concern for welfare and found that man's car in Auburn. A police pursuit took place from there, and there's been three accidents through the course of that pursuit, and he's tried at multiple stages to hijack different cars. As I mentioned a few minutes ago, he had a knife. Now, there's been multiple people who have tried to intervene and try and prevent him from hijacking a car. He was assaulted by seven people in that, trying to stop him from hijacking. Unfortunately, one of those has suffered a minor stabbing and laceration. He was successful in hijacking one of them, took off with a car with two children on board, and that was brought to a stop on the M4 at Greystone. So a little bit of fresh information there.
0: All right, Will, thank you very much. That's Will Bottom keeping us up to date with this major police operation in Sydney's West. We've gone from Go Media Stadium to Sydney's West. Let's go to Allianz Stadium. Just a brief preview, if we can. Chris Warren is there to call the Sharks in North Queensland. Chris, good evening to you.
10: Yeah, good evening, Leaves. I'll be as succinct as I can. The NRLW game between the Sharks and Dragons is just about to kick off. Gates have only just opened. Both of these teams, it's the second elimination final between the Sharkies and Cowboys, and the winner will go on to play the loser of the Panthers and the Roosters. Suffice to say, been pretty poor form from both teams leading into this final. The Sharks have won one of their past five games. The Cowboys have won two of their past five games. Both teams, though, they're here in the finals. It is a whole new ball game, and I think it will be a toss of the coin. Big question for the Sharkies: is Braden Trindle fit after dislocating that shoulder? Since their premiership win in 2016, the Sharks have only won four of their last 15 finals games. As I say, Leaves, I think it's a toss of the coin. I'm leaning towards the Sharks, and kickoff is about 3 hours away.
0: Well done, Chris. Thank you very much. 12-8 to score. Halftime in New Zealand. The winner going through to the prelim. The loser to play Newcastle next week. We'll take a break. 12-8 Warriors lead Dolphins. Second half right after this.
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0: Welcome back, Continuous Call Team. These teams about to come out for the second half at Go Media Stadium. It is 12 points to 8, the Warriors leading the Dolphins. Who will go through to a grand final qualifier? Who will go on to next week to face the Newcastle Knights? The next 40 minutes will tell us, and then we'll be handing the reins over to Chris, to Josh and to Piggy at Allianz Stadium for the game between the Sharks and North Queensland. And for more reports, plenty of Sharkies fans making their way out, even if you're a rugby league fan and just want to taste some finals footy, get out there tonight, nrl.com/tickets. And if you're listening on the way out there, let us know, 0460 873 873. You can send us a text or an email via the websites. Chris has done that. Boys listening here from Rome, Italy, from Chris and the family. Thank you, Chris. Nice to have you with us. Mike's listening in 200 kilometres north of Broome, preparing for the Sharkies. Love it and missing finals footy atmosphere there. All over the AFL over here. Bring on the Bears to add some league to the WA diet, from Joe and Raff. Tibby says, my heart has been going 1,000 clicks a second listening to this game. Les says, watching on the streaming channel and syncing with you guys. Great call on a great game. Bit of scrambling at the start for you, Levy. Yes, and well done to the team behind the scenes. They're under a bit of pressure and they sorted it all out. God love them. We've got the best in the business here. Fair dinkum, Levy and boys. One of the best calls I've heard all season. Absolutely on the edge of my seat. Keep up the good work, lads, from Adam in Tamworth. Thank you very much, Adam. Well, we've got another exciting 40 minutes to come. And as Darryl told me 19 years ago, don't stuff it up. So we'll
8: don't
0: try not
8: stuff
0: to do
8: it
0: that.
8: Up, Levy. We've got a great second half in prospect here. This is an outstanding start to the semi-final series. We had a great game last night, but this one is just a little bit better, I think.
0: Warriors to get us back underway. Booting the ball. Here we go. 12-8, Warriors lead Dolphins. Ooh, little stumble from the restart from the Dolphins, and they pop the ball away. And they'll bring the ball forward up over the 10-metre line. Then they'll play it back 13 away from their own line through Molo. As Katoa links up this time with Stone. And he takes the ball forward up over the 20-metre line. He's wrestled to the ground. 21 in from touch. Eastern side of the field. Marshall King links up with Platt this time. Works it up over the 30. Driven to the ground there by Egan James Fisher-Harris. And there was one other. Here they are now. Donoghue steaming through the line. One of his teammates. You can hear the oohs and ahs from the crowd. Referee said play on. Ball played back now by Marshall King. Goes to the hammer. Tabuai Fadoa goes up over the halfway line. He's put to the ground. He'll play the ball back now. Marshall King goes to the right. Katoa standing there. Puts the ball up into the air. It's a high bomber. Up high it goes. Down they come. Back there is Tua Picky. Skip past them. Goes over the 20. Over the 30. Steps back in field. Beat another one. Goes to halfway. What a run from the fullback. And he'll play it 10 metres in from touch. Eastern side. From dummy half. Chanel Harris to meter. Goes away to Ford this time. Ford's taken in the tackle. And he's wrestled to the ground there. I had a second dig at him as Egan goes to Damari Martin to James Fisher-Harris. He steams up the middle of the park. Well, it's picked up with the first half left off. They get to the 30-metre line. Egan goes right to left of Imalga this time. He runs into the hit line. Finny Fuiaki's got him and Max Platt. 23 metres away from the goal line. 23 in from touch eastern side. Egan spirals it away now to Damari Martin. He goes away to Tua Picky. Now to Alea Tower. Alea Tower up over the 10-metre line. He's taken there by three Dolphins defenders. Nine away from the goal line. Five in from touch. They're on the attack. Tackle five. He goes to the air to Murray Martin. Back there is Asako. Takes it in the in-goal area. Now he's in the field of play, Darryl. Jeez, he's got to play the ball back.
8: I thought he had to come from the in-goal area. Then I reckon the referee. They normally get that right, the referees. And there's no blow-up from the Dolphins. But geez, they need to start better than they have. Because at this stage, the Warriors are all over them.
0: So here's Herbie Farnworth now, 11 away from his own line, as Donoghue works the ball forward, runs into the tackle of Leia Tower. Egan's there, James Fisher-Harris, 12-8 the score. Warriors lead the Dolphins, 3 minutes gone first half. Here's a run by Lemuelu. Coming back onto the field is Kurt Capel. So we're back to now 13-on-13. The kick goes downfield from the Dolphins. It'll be taken there, back there by Tua Picky. Runs the ball up over the 30 and runs straight at Nikarima, and he'll be playing the ball 10 short of the halfway line. Warriors have the football now, 18 in from touch, western side. Tamari Martin delivers the ball away to Kurt Capel. He goes into the tackle. He's wrestled to the ground. There's Hillwood Cobo on screen. Spent 10 minutes in the bin in the first half. They play it back now through Capel. Tamari Martin goes away to Khan Pereira. Over on that far side, he plays it 18 in from touch, eastern side of the field. Harris DeVita comes away now to Capel. Capel's hitting a good tackle by Bostock. Over the halfway line he goes. They keep working the short side back to the open. Capel goes to James Fisher-Harris. Now away from Vimalga Ford. Tamari Martin now away to Leia Tower. Leia Tower's grabbed there by Farnworth. Down low Lemuelu, and he'll play it now 31 away from the Dolphins line. Tackle 5, says the referee, Adam G. Laban. He goes to the left. Up high goes the kick from Harris DeVita. They're coming through the Warriors, but up high goes the hammer. It's plucked out of the air by Ford. Ford lifted out the back. It goes away to Harris DeVita. He floats the ball out wide. It's with Khan Pereira. Khan Pereira, did he get there? I don't know. He goes to the corner. Will we go to the video referee? If he's got it down, it'll be one miracle try, Darryl.
8: Yeah, I don't think so. I don't think this is a try. That's what the ref says.
19: I had a touch in the middle from Hammer, but I got advantage over. If that's the case, I got a knock on here.
8: Okay. For mine, Khan Pereira doesn't get up as if he scored a miracle try here. Now, the first thing, the bomb goes up. You've got the hammer there.
20: Jackson Fink is onside.
8: Oh, I don't know who that comes off. But whoever it was, I don't know. Jackson Ford ended up with it. I think that's play on.
20: I think it's a clean take from Jackson Ford.
8: Yeah, I don't think there's any problem with that. So they spread
20: just
8: it.
20: Just to the left arm here of Hammer. So Jackson Ford takes clean possession.
8: Right, now this is what we get. Let's not worry about that. Let's play on here.
20: Touches the left arm of Hammerso, restarting the tackle count. Playing on a zero tackle at this point.
8: Well, that's not going to make any difference here because it's he flicks somehow. He flicks the ball, Jackson Ford. He's on the ground.
20: At this point, with Selwyn Cobo completing a tackle, the ball-carrying arm is touching the ground.
8: So what do they do?
20: Jackson Ford now passes off the ground. This would be a penalty. However, the first breach is the knock-on from Hammerso.
8: Yeah, that's what I'm
20: thinking.
8: There's
20: no advantage from this. We have a decision.
8: They're going to be a bit late. They're not even going to look at the try.
0: So the Warriors will get the ball.
8: Oh, well, they can't.
0: So they'll play the first infringement, which is the knock-on by the Dolphins. So they don't get the try, the Warriors, but Cooper, they get the ball back. That's the main thing.
21: Yeah, they're lucky to get away with that. They're still inside the 10. They hadn't played advantage. And I don't think Khan Pereira actually scored. He didn't look confident at all. And they just had a 6 again. So I think it's actually best-case scenario for the Wires, and they're in some really good field position here to score a try.
8: I agree. I think they've been blessed there. Absolutely blessed. I think they're lucky to get away with that. And here's a great opportunity for them. There's a scrum. Slap bang in the middle of the park. Well, not in the middle of the park, in the middle of the field, but only 10 metres out. Let's see what they've got.
0: So 12-8 the score. Warriors lead the Dolphins. Tamari Martin feeds the scrum. They come back for the right. Here they are now through Tua Picky. He evaded one. He tried to duck under another, but Kurt Donoghue's got him 4 metres away from the goal line. 12-8 the score. Warriors on the attack. Egan goes away by Mauga. Short pass Fisher-Harris. He's collared there by Marshall King and Finney Fuiaki. 3 metres away from the goal line. Egan comes back to the right. It's with Ford turning in the tackle. He's taken there by Molo and Platt. Middle of the park, they go to the left. This time, it's Tamari Martin by Malga. Now Harris DeVita, good read there by Asako. 11 away from the goal line. They come back to the middle by Malga. That's a Ford pass. They've got it. You picked it up, boys. They've got it too.
8: They've blown that. I mean, they had them under enormous pressure there, the Warriors, but it's just a shocking ball. It was almost a metre forward, I reckon. Let's have a look. That's a shocking pass. It was a metre forward, I reckon, and it was one of their most experienced players, and Kurt Capewell, who threw the pass. Geez, there was some good defence again there. This has started where the first half left off. What a game this is.
0: So they'll feed the scrum here. the Dolphins, 10 away from their own line. It's 12-8, Warriors lead Dolphins. 5 minutes gone in the second half. BP scoreboard, Tui's clock. Cooper John's comments tonight for My Place IQ. Ball goes into the scrum. Away it comes now with Cobbo. And he's filled in the tackle about 11 away from his own line. 21 in from touch. Western side of the field, Marshall King quick hands away. Nicarima. Herbie Farnworth down the touchline. He comes at the fullback and they've got him. And he'll play at 10 short of the halfway line. 3 in from touch, western side of the field. Nicarima dummy half goes away to Cobbo. This has been frenetic. They haven't been able to take a breath and they'll play it now. About 5 short of the halfway line. Marshall King delivers the ball away to Donoghue. Donoghue stops at the line. He's grabbed there by Egan and Fisher-Harris. He'll play to the middle of the park. Just inside opposition territory. It goes to Molo. Poppy rushed off the line to put the big hit on but missed him. He'll play it now 38 metres away. Marshall King goes left to right. Katoa under his right boot. He puts it up high, coming through the Dolphins. Up high they go. Bostock, did he get a hand to it? He's claimed the try, Jermaine Asago. Hang on, we're going to the video referee.
8: Yeah, I don't think so. I don't think this is a try. Referee says no try.
1: Just confirm it's off Jack and not a worry for us.
8: I do think it comes off Jack. Even the player who scored it, is it Asako who's come through there? He didn't look at all confident when he's put the ball down. Now let's go up here. You've got
3: Dolphins kick chases on side. It's a genuine contest.
8: Yeah, it's come off Bostock, I think. Let's see, it comes off first though. It could be a knock on here from the Khan Pereira. Let's have a look. No, I think it's off Jack. I think it's Bostock.
3: Yeah. It's almost simultaneous. The right hand. The right hand here of Jack Bostock.
0: Bostock.
3: It's the right hand of Jack Bostock. Continues to travel forward across the ground. Knock on Dolphins in the field of play. We have a decision.
21: It's a much better set from the Dolphins there. They haven't had a lot of attacking opportunities to put it up and let Jack Bostock go to work with his height. And I love what they did out of their own backfield, getting some more early ball to their edges, particularly Herbie Farnworth. They're not doing that enough.
8: They're not going to die wondering here. I think they know this. I think this is their opportunity to get into a prelim for a grand final. I don't think they're going to let this go, the Dolphins.
0: So 12-8 the score. Warriors lead the Dolphins on the BP scoreboard as they go for a run this time through Chance Nickel Klukstar. He'll play at 21 in from touch. Eastern side of the field. Here's Khan Pereira. He goes for a run. Stutters into the line. Taken there by Platt. And down low there's Lemuelu. Ball played back again as Egan. He dummies, goes into the line himself. Runs into the tackle of Platt. And Marshall King, Finney Fuiaki was in there as well. They'll play it back now on tackle four. They go to the left, Fisher-Harris. He runs it straight and hard, gets up to halfway, and that's where he'll play it now on tackle five. Egan goes to acting half, sends it to the left, Harris to Vita, drops it onto the left boot. It's a high kick. He's put the car into reverse over on that far side. Asako takes it beautifully. He throws the ball away to the hammer, and he was hit solidly there by Ford, but he shook it off. He shook it off like Taylor Swift, Darrell.
8: No, you know what I'm saying. If I'm him, I'm saying, stop passing me the ball.
0: Here's Asago now. He plays it on the 20. 10 in from touch. Eastern side as Bostock goes for a gallop. He runs into a solid tackle there from the Warriors. He's holding onto his head, Bostock. He gets up and plays it. The hammer pops the ball away. Now to Donoghue. Nicarima now to Farnworth. Farnworth's got it. Beat 1, beat 2. He's over the 40-metre line. He's taped there, but grabbed there by James Fisher-Harris. And he's put to the ground solidly there by the big hombre. He'll play it 5 short of the halfway line. It goes away to Platt this time. Runs it up over the halfway line. He's 21 in from touch, eastern side. They play it back on tackle five, the Dolphins. It goes to Katoa. He puts it up high. It's a towering kick coming through to a picky. He's got it cleanly. Runs over the 20 before he's collared there by two Dolphins defenders. 22 away from their own line. They send the pass away on the outside. Taking the ball forward is Pompey. 21 in from touch, eastern side. 31 away from their own line. Harris DeVita goes to Nickel Klukstar this time. Geez, there's a few hyphens in this game. They go to the 40-metre line. 10 short of that 40-metre line. Egan, he plays the ball back. It goes away now. There's a good run from Leia Tower. Oh, a hip drop, I think. A hip drop tackle, I think you'll find. He's in pain too.
8: And it might be the front row who's done this. Is it Lemuelu?
21: Lemuelu.
8: I don't know if he's a front row or a back row. He's come in.
0: Oh, yeah, he's got
8: him.
0: Yeah,
8: he has.
0: That's a bad one.
8: It's accidental. I believe it's accidental, but he's in some pain here.
0: So the penalty's been given.
8: I think penalty's sufficient. Put him on report.
1: Right foot.
8: For mine, it's an accident. What do you think, Coop?
21: Yeah, I think it's an accident. He's not. I hope he doesn't send him for the bit. Definitely on report, but interesting for the Warriors if Leah Tower goes off, who they're going to put on centres, because he's marking up against Herbie Farnworth, so they're going to have quite a job in front of him.
0: Well, Leah Tower's up on his feet, which is good. Just trying to put some weight on that left ankle. He's with the trainer at the moment. He's tough, we know that. So he's being assessed by the trainer.
19: Connolly's on report.
0: Connolly's on report. So no further action, and I think he's handled that prop rightly.
8: I think he's had a fair game, Levy. The referee I'm talking about. I don't think there's much. I don't think there's any intent in this at all.
0: Yeah.
8: It's just that's what happens. It's rugby league. It's a body contact sport. You're trying to bring him to the ground. You land on his leg. Penalty sufficient.
0: I agree with you, Darryl. I think he's had a great game. He's had his hands full, but he's handled it well. What we expect from our top officials, top players, top officials. Finals footy, how good? Ball goes through the line, and through the hands it goes. Out wide now with Fisher-Harris. 21 metres away from the Dolphins' line. They keep working the left-hand side. Back to the right. Now it's with Egan. He goes out the back to a Picky. Nearly slides through. Oh, that was a beautifully worked play, but they're under the task, the Dolphins. 11 away from the goal line. I think the tackle count's restarted. It goes to Fisher-Harris. He pushed past. Him, threw the ball back to Egan, spirals it away now to Ford. Ford steps off his right. He pushed past Platt. They come at him again. Was it a high tackle? Yes. He got him high.
8: Nikarima came in high. Platt made the majority of the tackle. There's another man down. Ford's holding an ankle here. Don't tell me there's another hip drop here.
21: Yeah, he was claiming a hip drop as well from Max Platt.
0: So there was a little ankle tap from Lemuelu on Tane Tuipiki. It had to be made. I reckon if he got through there, let's have a look at the replay for Harvey Norman.
8: I don't think that's his knee. I think his knee has hit the ankle here, and that's not a hip drop. I mean, Nikarima might have hit him high, but that, to me, that's not a hip drop. That's just bad luck.
0: I didn't see him land on his ankle, though, Darryl.
8: No, I think his knee hit him. I think his knee in this process of making the tackle has just hit his ankle, and it's just a...
0: Is he... On report.
8: With Nikarima.
0: Yep. So, we only got one look at the replay, but they've obviously had a closer look. It'll be a penalty. So... Mitch Barnett warming up on the sideline. Score remains 12-8. Warriors lead the Dolphins. 9.5 minutes gone in the second half. Geez, all the fans in New Zealand getting their money's worth tonight. Go Media Stadium. This has been one of the best games of football I think we've seen all year.
8: Yeah, I agree, Levy. Mitch Barnett, I see he's got the interchange card. It's got number 3 on it. Does that mean this is under their third interchange?
21: Well, they've had a HIA for Fisher-Harris. That was a free interchange. True. And now Jackson Ford's coming off with this ankle injury. Hopefully it's not too bad, but they've signaled to the sideline.
8: He's gone down again. He's not in a good way here. Yeah.
19: They're both on report.
0: Both on report, says the referee.
21: A few players might be in trouble with the amount of reports in this game. I think Katoa was on report early, and then obviously Connolly Lemuelu.
0: It's like you at school, Cooper. All those report cards that would send home to mum and dad.
8: Were you a good boy at school?
21: Not really.
0: Okay. I used to love when the teacher would write, "Mark's been very trying." I used to say, "Yes!" And then I quickly realised trying was not a good thing.
21: The word smartass was thrown out quite a bit in parent-teacher interviews for me.
0: Matthew would have laughed.
21: He really enjoyed it.
0: So 12-8, they're going to line up a penalty kick of goal here. Here's Tuipiki, moves and strikes it towards the upright, kicks the goal. So 14 points to 8, Warriors lead Dolphins. You're listening to the continuous call team.
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0: So Ford's gone straight up the tunnel. So an ankle injury for Jackson Ford, and the replacement player's Barnett.
8: That's a shame. He's been out of the game for quite a while, Jackson Ford. And if he's done an ankle, he's going to be out probably for the rest of the year.
0: Yep. So we'll stand by for some more information on that one. Restart of play taken there by the Warriors, and it'll be Laban to bring the ball back. He plays it back now, 35 away from his own line as Fisher-Harris goes for a determined run. Run straight at Katoa. Over on that far side of the field is Fini Fuiaki. Gee whiz, it want to be careful. It should be 6 more tackles. They rolled him over. over on his back.
4: Oh, stop it.
6: Francis Molo rushed up off the line like a missile, and he got him turning around track's tough tackle. 10 short of the halfway line. Warriors have the football. It goes away to Vimalga. Kurt Donoghue rushed up off the line this time. They're really starting to muscle up, the Dolphins. They're trailing 14-8 on the scoreboard. Here's Barnett, winds up, takes the ball up over the halfway line, put on his back by two Dolphins defenders. He plays it just right of centre field as Egan goes to Damari Martin. He puts a kick away. Up high it goes. He was taken late. Up high they go. Hammer. It's a penalty against the Dolphins. He was hit late, the kicker.
8: It's Connolly Lemuelu again.
22: Escort.
8: Gee whiz, I'll tell you what. Levy, I don't know if you've got the stats there, but I mean, the penalty count is just getting out of control now for the Dolphins. If he kicks this goal, that'll be 6 from 6 he's kicked. They've only scored the one try. Oh, come on. No, it was an escort. That's what it was.
0: Yeah, it's an 8-8. Well, it's now an 8. Well, it's an 8-5 penalty count. Sorry, 9-4 penalty count by my count. Too many counts in that sentence. My apologies.
8: There's a lot of counts there. Your count, Levy.
0: You're lucky I said count. 14-8, Warriors leading the Dolphins.
8: As you say in New Zealand, you're a good count.
0: Yeah, thanks very much. 13 got in the second half. Come on, we've got to win one of the finals. Let's not destroy it now.
8: Sorry about that.
0: Day two of picking. He's going to have a shot at goal.
21: See what, David, it's all this, taking the two is actually, it's chosen to be a blessing from the start now with the amount of penalties they've had within kicking distance this whole game.
0: Tua Picky lining up the kick, 18 in from touch, western side. He's taken it back about 18 metres. He takes a step back, moves in slowly, strikes it towards the upright, and it's there. So they've extended their lead now to 16 points to 8. Warriors lead Dolphins. You're listening to the continuous call team.
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0: So 16-8, Warriors lead the Dolphins. 14 gone in the first half, second half rather. Following this, we take you to Allianz Stadium for the Sharks and the Cowboys, the Eliminator. No second chances later tonight, but of course the loser in this one gets a second bite of the cherry. Winding up this time, oh, Vimalga. He brings the ball back from the restart. There's a great run, but he's lost it, has he?
8: Yeah, he's lost it.
0: He's lost the ball.
8: This will be a scrum feed into the Dolphins. What a run. He's a brute, Vimalga. But they're going to get the scrum feed here, I reckon.
21: They're going to challenge it here, Darrell. I don't think he actually dropped it.
22: There you go. Ali.
8: Ali.
22: This way.
8: Mohammed, get back there, champion.
22: You've got a challenge, mate. On-field ruling is a knock-on. He loses possession onto the back of Kurt Donoghue.
8: The ball certainly moves, but whether he loses possession, I don't know.
21: I thought it was a juggle.
0: Harvey Norman, captain's challenge.
22: Your team, is he?
0: So he runs into Kurt Donoghue. Does he hold onto the ball? That's what the video referee's got to determine.
8: I don't think he loses it.
0: I think that's fine.
21: I think you can bobble it without saying that he... If Kurt Donoghue's there, he still catches that.
0: Yep.
20: Dimitri's got the ball gripped in his right arm. Maintains it through the initial contact there of Kurt Donoghue.
0: Does he lift his fingers up off the ball? Will they suggest that he's lost it?
20: He now has his left arm on the ball. There's never been a loss of possession.
0: So at the moment it's okay.
20: Puts his right arm back on the ball. There's never been a loss of possession.
0: Yeah. At the moment it's still okay.
8: Yeah, it's fine.
0: One more comes in, Marshall King. Does he lose it here, though?
8: No, I don't think so.
21: Okay, they've caught.
0: And by now the referee's blown his whistle, so they're going to hold on to the ball here.
20: The whistle's blown. The challenge is successful.
0: Whoa! That's a successful challenge, boys.
8: He's starting to look the goods, isn't he, Vimalga? Vimalga's mounting off.
0: So they got the ball, the Warriors, they're mounting off him and Donoghue. So they send it away to James Fisher-Harris. He's got it now.
8: Levy, he's been immense. Fisher-Harris, what a leader he is.
0: 31 away from their own line. It goes away to Barnett. He turns in the tackle. Charges forward. Gets to within 8 metres of the halfway line. Jackson Ford being assessed for an ankle injury. The club confident they aren't ruling him out just yet. So that's the news we're getting from Go Media Stadium. As Egan goes for a run, nearly sliced through. He's grabbed hold of by Gilbert and Finney Fuiaki. 12 inside Dolphins territory. They play it back now on tackle 5. It goes to Harris DeVita. He pops it up into the air. It's a high kick downfield. It's been got into the hands of the Warriors. Laban's got it. Laban for the line. Can he get the ball down? No. He's held up. Oh, that was their chance. The Warriors. Wow.
8: Geez, I don't know whether they touched the ball here. The Dolphins. They're probably a bit unlucky not to get 6 again near the Warriors. Have a look at Vaimauga. He's smiling. How good's this? Loves it.
0: So the Dolphins have it now. And they go for a run through Selwyn Cobbo. Geez, I think what you boys said at halftime is right. You'd love next week off because this has been a bruising encounter. Week one of the finals. Herbie's put down. Three-man tackle. Just short of the 40-metre line. They go to the right. Donoghue's been enormous for the Dolphins in the second half. Oh, no, just when you wrap it, he's lost it. Commentator's curse.
8: Levy. I think there might be another challenge here. There's a challenge for sure.
21: He couldn't get it two wrong in a row, could he?
8: Yeah.
22: Four mate complete. I've got a loose go.
8: Well, what the hooker wanted to challenge straight away. Jeremy Marshall King, who was right next to it. Let's have a look here. I think he's saying it might have been stripped. It's going to be hard to prove. Let's have a look.
20: Contact's clear from the Warriors. We're looking at the left hand now of Kirk Hatewell.
21: Boys, he had a rip at that.
8: I don't think he has. You know what? I think Donoghue's dropped that. I don't think Capewell's ripped at it at all. I think his hand's on it, but I don't think he's made a play at the ball.
21: It's not a great look.
20: Kurt's initially just tackling across the body. As Kurt Donoghue gets spun around, he never makes an action to strip at the ball. Just a loose carry from Kurt Donoghue. You can see his hand is actually relaxed.
0: Right.
20: There's no strip and the challenge is unsuccessful.
0: Unsuccessful. They've lost the challenge, the Dolphins.
21: I'm happy with that.
8: I think he's right.
21: Yeah. Although you can see Kurt Capewell's hand on the ball, there's no actual ripping action. He doesn't have a lot of intent through it, so I'm happy with that.
0: So Harvey Norman, captain's challenge unsuccessful. Warriors have still got one. The Dolphins, they now have none.
4: Let's go, bring it in.
8: Their mic is off. What are they doing?
0: So they're going to pack the scrum right on halfway. Score remains 16-8. Warriors lead the Dolphins. We've still got 24 minutes remaining in the second half. Still to come, Sharks, Cowboys at Allianz Stadium. Here's Chance Nickel-Klutstar going for a run. He'll play it on the 40-metre line. Dolphins into the field. Egan dummy half goes right to left to Aaron Clark. Here's a player they need, the Warriors. He takes them forward to the 30. They play it now. As Egan looks to his left, that's the way he goes. Fisher-Harris goes into the headline. He's grabbed hold of there by Finney Fuiaki and Tom Gilbert. 20 away from the goal line. They come to the right. Barnett out the back now. Tamari Martin. He delays the pass. Floats it over the top to Charles Nickel-Klutstar. Charles Nickel-Klutstar gets to within 5 of the goal line. He's put on his back there by Herbie Farnworth and Nicarima. He plays it back now, the winger. They go to the left. It's with Tane Tuipeki. Now onto Egan. Short pass away now to Barnett. And Barnett plays it on the 10, just right of centre field. The Warriors are on the attack. They play it now. It's tackle 5. They go through the hands. He tries to thread the needle. Tamari Martin. It comes off the legs of the Dolphins. Donoghue's got the foot. Donoghue will play it. 5 away from his own line.
8: I don't know where they got him from, Donoghue, but geez, he's a good player. I mean, they've got a lot of them there. Their forwards are just, they just all get involved. They all do their job. They've got a brilliant back line, but at the moment, they just can't get through here. The Dolphins, I reckon they're one try away from making this really interesting. He's running up and down the sideline. I reckon he's gone forward. I don't think he can come back.
0: So Marshall King delivers the pass away. Now it's with Gilbert working the ball up over the 30-metre line. There's a solid hit there from Leia Tower. Marshall King goes to the right. Katoa gets a kick away on tackle 5. Downfield it goes over the head of the winger. It bounces just infield. Taken over on the far side there by Khan Pereira. He runs back infield. Dolphins have got him. And he'll play it 21 away from his own line. 20 in from touch over on that eastern side of the field. They play it back now. It comes to Adam Pompey. Working the ball towards the 30. Three Dolphins defenders have got him. Just left of centre field. 16-8 to score. Warriors lead the Dolphins through the hands. They shift it out to the right. Now it's with Leia Tower. Tower. He's wrestled to the ground, collared there by Herbie Farnworth. Quick play the ball. It goes to Chance Nickel-Klutstar. Was he taken high? Referee says no. Just short of the halfway line. Ball played back again as Egan goes to the left to Aaron Clark. Aaron Clark straightens up. He's taken high. He'll play it back now inside Dolphins territory. Chanel Harris-DeVita's got it. Off his left boot, downfield it goes. Over on the far side, taken there by Sarko. He sends it away now to the Hammer. Hammer said, I don't want it. He gives on to Cobbo. Was it a forward pass? The crowd certainly thinks so. And he plays it now 13 away from his own line. Cooper Johns, a comment for My Place IQ.
21: Well, the Wires are doing a really good job just grinding this game out at the moment. They're up by 8 points. They were just trying to take all the fatigue out of the Dolphins. They need to start taking some risks here, particularly out of their own end. They look really good when they shift to their left-hand side, Herbie Farnworth's side. So hopefully we'll see a bit more of that.
0: Here's Katara on the 30. Links up now with Nikarima, looking for runners. Goes on to Farnworth. Farnworth stops, runs back infield. He evaded one. And then he's followed by over the top Laban Barnett's there as well. Just short of the halfway line. They go for a run this time through Stone up over the halfway line. He's wrestled to the ground by Fisher Harris. Just short of the 40. Warriors into the field. Katoa goes to the air. This is a towering kick downfield. Underneath it is Carl Ferreira. He takes it beautifully, your man Darrell, before he's pounced upon by Jackie Bostock.
8: Oh, it's been a tremendous game here, backwards and forwards. I mean, good decision. I mean, Carpenter was trying to milk a penalty then by hitting the deck, but here they are. They've got them where they want them here, the Dolphins. They can't afford to give away a penalty here.
0: 16-8, Warriors lead the Dolphins. Officially, Jackson Ford is out with an ankle injury. He won't be back. A deep-in injury report. Jackson Ford is out with an ankle injury. Here they are, the Warriors, 10 away from their own liners. Mitch Barnett goes for a carry. Works it out towards the 20-metre line, middle of the park. Plays it back down to Egan. He links up with Stowers Smith. He evaded one of the tacklers. He's collared there by Donoghue and Marshall King. They keep going to the left this time with Harris DeVita. He gets a kick away. Downfield it goes. Taken over on the far side by Asako. He skips up over the 40. He runs into Capewell. Then Barnett says, you're not getting past me, little buddy. And he'll play at 9 short of the halfway line. No change. 16-8 Warriors lead Dolphins. Here's Tabuai Fadeau working towards the halfway line. He's grabbed there by 3 Warriors defenders. He plays it back on tackle 2. Marshall King looks to his right. He delivers the ball away to Donoghue. Back at the angle is Stone. He beat the tackle of Stowers Smith, but he won't beat Egan, and he plays it 8 inside Warriors territory. Marshall King goes to the right. Donoghue now away to Katoa, onto the Hammer. Cut out pass away to Asako. Asako up to the 30. Rented a good tackle over on that far side by Chanel Harris-DeVita, 28 metres away from the goal line. It's Hammer. He goes away to Katoa. Katoa links up with Nikarima. Ball goes to ground. They've got a dive on it here, the Dolphins. It's taken there by Nikarima. They stood there and looked at it, for goodness sake. Taken there by Cobbo. He runs back to the centre of the park. He got the offload away. Now it's with Katoa. He got it away. Fiti Fuiaki goes over the 30 and he's brought down now. 21 metres in from touch. That's Marshall King. That's a forward pass to Donoghue. Now away to Katoa. It's been touched. It's been touched by the Warriors. It's with Herbie. Herbie's on the try. Farnworth, what a try. He came back at the angle. It opened up. Slice through scores. They're on the board. 16-12. Warriors lead Dolphins. Kick the count.
8: Oh, Levy Harvey Norman replay. This is just Dolphins football from top to toe. Throwing it about willy-nilly, hoping it goes in the hands of one of their outstanding backline players. And it went to the great man, Herbie Farnworth, who is some sort of player. Let me tell you, he picked it up 20 metres out, stepped off his left, came back, straightened up, just powers his way over the line. He is one of the great players in our game, Herbie Farnworth. Geez, you'd love to play with him.
21: Oh, he's a good player, isn't he, Darrell? I mean, that whole set, they started to play a much better style here. The Dolphins started to take a little bit more risk. They're running one out for majority of this second half. But you see there, they're under a lot of school ball pressure, not much time left on the clock. They start throwing the ball around. And then finding this man early is the key. Herbie Farnworth, he's strong, he's got great footwork, and he just troubles the Warriors defenders. It's a great try.
0: 16-12, Warriors lead the Dolphins. Kick to come.
8: Oh, they're coming back into this. You know that. I mean, the score tells you that. But I think also their style of play. I think they've come to a situation where they know, look, if we can control the football for 6 tackles, we'll win this game. That try there is just so important. It's put them right back in it. And I reckon they're favourites now, the Dolphins.
0: So they'll line up the kick through Asako. And this to put them within 2 points of the Warriors. It's 16-12. Try confirmed. Asako lining up the kick. This to make it 16-14 with 17 to play. Grab onto that steering wheel.
8: Oh, buckle up, Levy.
0: If you're sitting at home, grab onto the recliner. If you're around the fire pit, just sit back down as Asako, he kicks the goal. It's 16-14. Warriors lead Dolphins. You're listening to the continuous goal team.
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0: Did I say something silly?
8: No, I'm going to say it. If you've got a girlfriend, grab her as well. This is party time.
0: Daryl, you don't grab your girlfriend yet. At least watch the last 17 minutes of the game.
8: Levy, multitask.
0: Ben can't do that, apparently.
8: Oh, tell me about that, champion.
0: Here's the restart. You're right there, Coops.
4: I'm having a good time in between you two dribblers.
8: And he's by himself. That's unusual.
0: Here's the ball being brought back, and he'll play it 10 metres away from the goal line. It's Gilbert. They come back to the middle. Oh, they got a little bit messy there. The Dolphins standing on top of one another. Fini Fuiaki's put on his back by two Warriors defenders. So 16-14, Warriors lead the Dolphins. 17 to play. Ray Stone takes it forward. Darrell drops his pedal offside me.
8: We got Dominic sending an SMS. This is becoming a very boring game, boys. Way too much. Stop it!
0: Here's Herbie Farnworth now, 30 away from his own line, 18 in from touch on the eastern western side of the field, I should say, as Donoghue's hit and spins in the tackle. He runs into Stowers, Smith and Aaron Clark, tackle five. It goes to Katoa inside the 40, says the referee. He's put the car into reverse. Khan Pereira, geez, he did well. He spirals it away to the fullback, to a picky who's had a blinder. He straightens up, gets to the 20, and he'll play it 20 away from his own line. Healy's about to come on the replacement player for the Warriors, the number 14. Here they are now, the Warriors playing it through Chance Nickel Klutstar. What a game he's had. Wade Egan, he gets a breather as Leia Tower goes for a carry over the 30 metre line. All to a picky scrambling up in back play. Get that pickle juice as Barnett runs into a solid tackle by Gilbert. Gilbert came off second best. It was a round truck tough tackle. Here's Healy out of dummy half, runs up over the halfway line. He's grabbed there by Marshall King, 8 inside opposition territory. Clark dummy half goes to Harris DeVita on the left. He gets the left foot kick away. Downfield it goes. Over there on the far side is Asako. He takes it. Just take the run yourself, Jermaine. Your fullback said, I've had enough. And he plays it 12 away from his own line. Katoa goes away to the shell armour. Stingray Bostock. And he carries it to the 20-metre line. Driven back there by three Warriors defenders. 20 in from touch. Eastern side of the field. Dummy half Katoa goes away to now. A hammer so Tabuai Fadeau. Cobbo's got it. He's swarmed upon by three Warriors defenders. 16-14. Warriors lead Dolphins. 15 to play in the first of the qualifiers. As they go for a run this time through Herbie Farnworth. He gets to the 30-metre line. He'll play it back now. 12 in from touch, western side. Nick Arima links up now. Taking the ball forward is Lemuelu. He got the arm free. Offloaded the ball to Nick Arima. He runs back to the middle. He links up over on the far side. Fini Fuiaki. Now to Bostock. Beat one, beat two. He beat three. He's over halfway. He beat another one. He comes to the hammer. Hammer's over the 30. He runs back towards the right. Oh, he had Nick Arima alongside him. The Dolphins are coming now. It's tackle five. They've got to come to the left. It goes to Katoa. Now to Donoghue delays it. Back inside Farnworth. He flicked the ball to Knowles. Knowles got it away to Katoa. He goes to Nick Arima. Nick Arima in the middle. He got it away now. It's within the hands of Knowles. Knowles to the hammer. And hammer. He comes back to Katoa. Katoa in the middle. They're running from side to side. He puts a little kick over the top. They've got the Dolphins. And he's rushing to the ground. Changeover. Darrell. Say something. I need a breather.
8: Oh, this is just incredible football. And, you know, the crowd there, when he got the ball there, Tabuai Fadeau in the past, he might have sprinted away, but somehow the Warriors found the resilience to get back there and stop him. Brilliant play. They're coming to get him, the Dolphins.
0: My place IQ, Cooper Johns, what have you got?
4: Oh, geez, the Warriors, their scramble defence from both sides. This game should really, the amount of footy that's being played, it should be 30-all, but the scramble defence, their attitude, their resilience, it's inspiring from both teams. I don't know who's going to end up on top of this game, but I'm bloody excited to see it.
0: Here's Aaron Clark now. He's taken to the ground there by Plathen over the top. Donoghue. Healy links up with Barnett. He runs the ball up over the 40-metre line. He's five short of the halfway line. Warriors 16, Dolphins 14 on the BP scoreboard. The Tui's clock reads 13 and a half to play. Harris Davina gets the kick away. Downfield it goes, taken there by Jermaine Asako. He hands on now to the hammer and Tabuai Fido. He goes straight through. He's over the 30. He comes to the 40. Over the halfway. Back in field. Now it's with Herbie. Herbie's over the 20. He's over the 10. He's going to score a great try. Oh, they got from one end of the field to the other. And they're in front. They're in front now. 18-16. Get the gun.
8: Believe me, I hope they win the comp this mob. I really do. This has been an exhilarating performance from them here today, and they're playing their role. Don't worry about that. The Warriors, what about this try? He's just such a good player, this bloke. He just looks like he's doing everything at half rat power. Look at him here. He's just jogging around, gives it to Herbie, backs up on the inside. Herbie throws a beautiful ball over the top to him. They're tired, the other mob. They're tired, the Warriors. Look at this, Laban just hardly got a hand on him. He just put footwork on Laban, and then just, I wouldn't say sprinted away, because he's an half rat power every time he runs. Herbie is not, but the pass back on the inside, incredible. What a try to them.
21: They've done a great job all game of nullifying Hamiso Tabuai Fido and the threat of him, especially on the kick returns. But this time, like you said, Darryl, how physical and how much fatigue is out there. They've just started to drop a little bit, the Waz. And he's one missed tackle away from going 100 metres with the speed that he's got in the back pocket. And his little mate Herbie Farnworth pushing with him. And how about the awareness and just the kahunas to throw it over his head, knowing that his fullback Fido is with him. That's a great team try. And they're up here, the Dolphins. They're going to be hard to mow down now.
0: We certainly will. Right in front to convert the try.
8: Well, they've got all the energy, haven't they? They've got all the energy, and the back line's been probably, it hasn't really been part of the game until about the last 15 minutes, but the last 15 minutes are back to their brilliant best.
0: So Asako right in front. He moves in, strikes it straight over the black dot, kicks the goal. So they're in front now, 20 points to 16.

0: from dummy half. Marshall King links up now with Finney Fuiaki, and he's rolled over there by Mitch Barnett and Stowers Smith, just short of the 20. Dummy half Marshall King goes to Plath, and Plath, he's a little nugget, isn't he? And he's a workhorse, he's a powerhouse, works it up towards the 30. James Fisher Harris about to come back on. Marshall King to the left this time to Lemuelu, and he's put down. He lost a boot in the process. 18 in from touch, eastern, western side, I should say. It goes to Donoghue this time, runs into the tackle of Laban and Stowers Smith. You're right, boys, they're coming to get him here. The Dolphins are in front now, and I reckon they've got a few more points in them. It goes to Katoa. He gets a kick downfield over on that far side. Khan Pereira's got it just inside the eastern touchline. Runs it over the 10 and runs into the tackle of Knowles. And it'll be made to play 10 away from his own line, Darrell. 20 points to 16. Dolphins lead the Warriors.
1: Well, they're winning the battle of field position now, the Dolphins. I mean, the Warriors are tired, Levy. They've had a bit of work to do. Both sides have done a lot of work. But at the moment, they've got the spring in their step here. The Dolphins is an offload. That's something we haven't seen a lot of from them. But really, at the moment, they're in front. The Dolphins, I think they can hold on.
0: Here's James Fisher-Harris. We've still got a long way to go. Still 10 and a half minutes to play. Oh, he lost that ball, James Fisher-Harris, while playing it. Aaron Clark goes away now to Murray Martin. He's collared there by Connolly Lemuelu, and over the top is Kurt Donoghue. Six short of the halfway line. Healy goes to the left this time. It's with Harris to meet it. He goes up to the air, up high it goes, underneath it is Asako. He surrenders in the tackle, putting a hand on him is Pompey, and he'll play just short of the 30 metre line. I think John makes a great point. The people enjoying this the most are the Newcastle Knights. The loser to play Newcastle next week, so the winner going through to a prelim, the loser to play the Knights. With 10 minutes remaining, it's 20 points to 16. The Dolphins lead the Warriors. Here's a good run from Cobbo, up to halfway. Quick play the ball, Marshall King to Garima, steaming onto it this time. It's Lemuelu. He ran straight over the top of one of them like a speed up. He plays it 38 away from the goal line. Nikarima turns it back inside Katoa. Katoa beat one of the tacklers, and he's collared there by Aaron Clark and Jacob Laban. They play it now 23 away. They go to the right. Nikarima tackle 5. He puts it straight up into the air. It's a high kick. It's a bomb coming through the hammer. He's in an offside position. It's a penalty to the Dolphins.
2: Oh. Well, they'll challenge it here.
1: Yeah, they will. Of course they will.
3: Chris, on-field ruling, they were off-tame in that Warrior offside position. They're challenging with a tough start.
1: Well, who knows? Who knows? I mean, they've gone up for it. It stacks on the mill. Both players trying to catch the ball. Let's just see who it came off here.
2: Cleared Hamasone's offside from the kick chase.
1: Yeah, it's come off Tabuai Fadeau.
2: Yeah.
1: So this will be reversed again. They'll win again.
2: Geez, they've got it's all the momentum, the Dolphins. Hamasone here.
1: Yeah, it's come off Tabuai Fadeau. Then got backwards to a Warriors player, so it'll be a play the ball to the Warriors. I think Tabuai Fadeau's knocked his back. I don't think it's gone forwards. I think he's knocked it into his other arm, and then it's gone
2: right
1: backwards.
2: Arm of Hamasone into his left arm, then goes backwards, so we've got no breach from anyone at this point and play on.
1: Yeah, that's fine. This will be a play the ball.
0: So Clark will play the ball.
2: Now takes possession without a tackle being complete. The challenge is successful.
0: All right.
4: No touches there, okay?
0: Geez, they go all right at the challenges, the Warriors.
1: Yeah, no, yeah. Well, they've still got 1,000 up their sleeve because they haven't got any wrongs. But so you know what? They need someone leaving to break this open because at the moment they're tired and the other mob have got all the field position and all the energy.
0: 9 minutes remaining. Second half, 20 points to 16 on the BP scoreboard of the 2 East clock. It's the Dolphins in front of the Warriors. Warriors have got a 30 away from their own line as James Fisher-Harris goes for a run. He'll play it in the middle of the park now. They play the ball back as Healy goes to the left. It's with Barnett. Barnett out the back goes to Murray Martin. He's collared there and he's put down just short of the... 10 metres short of the halfway line. Healy goes to Barnett this time. He winds up, runs into the tackle of Plath. Marshall King's got him in down low. There's one other. It was Donoghue. Ball played again as they go to the left. It's with Harris DeVita. Another bomb goes straight up into the air. It comes back down. Leaping into the air is Khan Pereira. Knocks the ball into the hands of Katoa. And the Dolphins have got it 12 short of the halfway line. Cooper John's alongside me for My Place IQ.
5: Well, 8 minutes to go. The Warriors need to do a little bit more with this football when they get it. They're just very one out at the moment. I'd love to see Aaron Clark and those boys get over the advantage line and then push a little offload out the back. Tua Peake needs to get a little bit more involved. He's going to be their X factor going into this last 8 minutes.
0: So here they go for a run through. Finney Fuiaki's picked up and put down right on halfway. They play it back now as Marshall King steaming onto it this time as Knowles. There's a great run. The Dolphins working at four, turning in the tackle. He looks to his teammates and says, come with me, boys. They go to the lift this time through the hand.

0: Tower. Nicarima links up with Herbie Farnworth. Herbie Farnworth stops, goes back inside. He hits and spins in the tackle, and he'll play it now 18 metres away from the goal line. Tackle four, says the referee. Herbie plays it back. Nicarima goes to the right. It's with Donoghue. He's been enormous for the Dolphins. Middle of the park. He plays it now 15 away. They come back to the left. Marshall King. It goes to Katoa. Now to Nicarima. On to Farnworth. Farnworth ball line short. Great tackle made. It was Tua Pekki. A try saver.
1: I think he's claiming a high tackle here, Herbie. He's going to lay down.
2: He's holding his nose. Look at, he's got hit high. I mean, let's have a look at every other thing. Let's have a look. It's come in. Oh, maybe the last 10. They've said play on here. They can't give away a penalty here, the Dolphins. They've got them where they need them. They can't get out of this territory unless there's a penalty.
0: So here's Kurt Capel now. So they go to the left. Barnett goes for a run. Working it to the 20. He'll play it now. There's the pips for 6 o'clock. They come back to the right, Fisher Harris. It goes through the hands now to Mari Martin, Harris to Vita. It goes out wide to Chance Nickel Klutstar. And he'll play it 11 in from touch, 31 away from his own line. The ball goes away now. Vimalga steams onto it. He works it up towards the halfway line. 6 short of the halfway line, 19 in from touch, western side. Healy goes to dummy half, goes to the left, Harris to Vita. He puts it straight up into the air. Underneath it is the hammer. Laban coming through. Laban knocks it back. Knocked on by the hammer, I don't know. Changeover Dolphins inside. Football.
2: Geez, they're probably lucky to get away with that. They've got to get more out of their halves, the Warriors. I said earlier this year, Levy, I didn't know if they could win the comp with these halves they've got. Chanel Harris-Tavita's not a bad player, but all he's doing is waiting for the last tackle and putting the bomb up. He's got to get involved.
0: So here they go for a run by Jermaine Asako. 5 minutes 50 to play. Dolphins 20, Warriors 16. Dolphins 20, Warriors 16. Don't go anywhere. It's not over yet, ladies and gentlemen. Max Plath, he works it over the halfway line. He plays it back now. Marshall King comes to the left. Kurt Donoghue, dummies, goes into the line. He's hit solidly. He ran into a brick wall. That's Rick Wall's name, Mitch Barnett. He plays it back now. Dummy half, Marshall King goes to the right. Plath. Plath at the upper. Plath goes straight nard into the line. He takes the tackle 24 metres away from the goal line. Marshall King on tackle 5. Links up now with Katoa. He drops it on the boot. Goes up high. They're coming through. They went without it. The Warriors. Bostock's got it. Bostock's had a try. The Dolphins are over. It's 24-8-16. A kick that can. That might be the ball game, Darryl.
2: I think it is the ball game. If this is allowed, that is the ball game. The ball went in the air. I reckon three Warriors players got hold of that ball at some stage. In the end, it ended up with Jack Bostock, who was the only one close. What a great chase from Bostock. Goes in the air. Let's have a look here. They drop it two or three. Bostock steals it. That's a try.
1: Yep.
2: That's a try for mine. Did it come off his head here? That's the question. When the ball's in the air, did it drop out of it? Did it touch his hand after the Warriors went up for it?
1: I don't think it did, Darryl.
2: No, it didn't. He's stolen it off. And is it Harris Tavita? He's stolen it off.
1: Yeah.
2: And scored.
1: There's no doubt that they'll check it. There's a fair few things to check. There's a lot of arms in around there. But, geez, Jackie Bostock, hasn't he been good this second half?
2: Yeah.
1: Every single kick they've pursued with that, continue to bomb. Lofi Khan Pereira, and just let Jack Bostock go down there and put pressure on him. He's done numerous times. He's done a good job, Khan Pereira, under the high ball, but Jack Bostock, nice reward for effort there, continuing to get on the kick chase, and it bounces in his favour. I think it's going to be a try.
0: Michelle Harvesting-Ray gets the try.
2: Yeah, this will be a try for sure.
0: They're having a look at it. It hasn't been confirmed just yet.
2: It's a try. That's
0: by the
2: a
0: way,
2: try.
0: He gets the ball down.
2: You know what? I mean, we talk about their backline, how good it is. Tabuai Fadeau try. Asako's kicked 4 from 4. Bostock try. Farnworth try. Cobbo try. How good are they?
1: Yeah. Mate, when they start playing footy,
2: they're looking for a reason not to award this. This is a try.
0: I start getting worried when they keep looking at it. There's still no confirmation, but I agree with you. I think Bostock gets the try, so they're having another look.
1: I don't know what spot they're looking at, potentially an error. It looks like almost when he strips it out of Harris Tavita, potentially, but it looks okay.
0: Jeez, they're still looking at this. So
2: as long as they don't go put the video on the referee here.
0: Everyone looking on anxiously. Dolphins and Warriors fans waiting for a decision. We stand by. Is it confirmed? Is it confirmed? 24-16. We're waiting for confirmation. We're still waiting.
1: Try confirm.
3: Yes.
1: Try confirm. 24-16. 3.5 left.
2: Well, they deserve it, Levy. This has been such a good game, but you could tell, I reckon, 15 minutes ago that the Wires were starting to get tired and they weren't working for anything. They were just hoping to get through their sets and then put a kick in. They've got to be better than that.
0: So Jermaine Asako lining up the kick. Most points in the premiership season. Moves in, strikes it towards the upright, and he kicks the goal. So it's 26-16 with 3 minutes 20 remaining. And Cooper Johns for My Place IQ, the Dolphins are going to be into a preliminary final.
1: Well, the way they started this game, the Wires, you thought that they were really going to get over the Dolphins here. But the Dolphins this second half, they've shown why that they can win the comp. Just how much X factor and threat. They've matched it physically with the Wires all game. And then you see the class of their big game players, Katoa Nikarima, Hamiso Tabuai Fido. I mean, they're going to need a well-deserved week off next week because a few boys on report and a few injury concerns.
0: It's been one hell of a game of football, so a shortish kickoff. It goes 20 metres. It'll end up in the hands of the Dolphins. Ray Stone's got it. Referee said there was no knock-on. And he's attempted one-on-one stick strip big by Malga, but he held onto it, Ray Stone. 30 away from their own line. So 3 minutes remaining. Dolphins 26, Warriors 16. That's on the BP scoreboard and the 2 East clock. Dolphins have it now. It goes to Plath, and Plath runs the ball over the 40. He'll play it now 8 short of the halfway line. Marshall King goes to dummy half. He sends it from right to left to Nikarima. Turns the ball inside. Working the ball forward now. Here's Lemuelu. He stands in the tackle just short of the halfway line. In fact, right on the halfway line now. Marshall King goes to Farnworth. They're not but done with get the Dolphins. They get up to within 38 metres of the Warriors line. 19 in from touch western side. Ball goes to Donoghue now. Donoghue tried to push past the tackle of Healy. Healy had a second crack at him, brought him to the ground. 19 metres away from the goal line. Make that 29 metres away. It goes to Katoa. He puts it up high. They're coming through now. Vostok's got it. Vostok's going for another one. Can he get it down? He has. It's a try. He gets that. He's got a try. Has he awarded the try? Not yet. We're going to the video.
4: Watching coming in the six. When he reaches out the ground, it's almost safe to lose it into a ball.
2: I think it's a try.
1: I don't think he lost that at all there, Darryl.
2: The way he's got up celebrating indicates to me that he's got no doubt he's scored here, Bostock. Once again, from the bomb, the ball's in the air. Bostock gets it cleanly.
5: Puts him out of Pompeii. Restarting the tackle count.
2: Now, Bostock's got it. There's four Kiwis around him here. So I'm not sure why are we reversing and going, looking at that. He's caught it cleanly.
5: So made our tackle. The left foot's on the ground. It's simultaneous with the grab from Lofi Carpereira playing on.
2: He goes towards Tua Picky. He's also got the 5'8 there.
5: They're tackling for the Warriors.
2: The ball's in his head. Oh, I don't know if he loses control there under the leg of Tua Picky. I don't know.
0: I think he's put it on Tua Picky's left foot.
1: I think it gets down, though.
0: He's lost it.
5: Loses possession of the ball into the foot of the Warriors, short of the goal line.
1: Jesus, a good player, isn't he, Jackie Bostock?
2: Mate, have a look at their 1-7.
1: Mate,
2: that is a phenomenal side. They can win the comp, no doubt.
0: 26-16, no try. So score remains 26-16, and we've got 2 minutes left on the clock. So they'll go back to the middle of the park and pack the scrum. Keeping in mind that the loser of this still gets a second chance. That's the beauty of finishing in the top four. And as I said earlier, the team that's loving this is the Newcastle Knights, because they're going to play an exhausted team next week as Tua Picky goes for a run.
2: Jeez, he's had a game, Tua Picky. He's been tremendous.
0: 26 away from his own line. Ball goes through the hands. It ends up in the hands of Chanel Harris-DeVita. He's collared there by Plath and over the top of Stone. Tua Picky's hobbling in back play. They go through the hands this time. Now it's with Tamari Martin. Gets to the 30. He'll play it 19 in from touch. Western side. Healy goes on now to Vimalga. He kept the pass away to Harris DeVita. He runs the ball away. He tried to turn it around the corner. He's lost the ball. Picked up by Stone. Dolphins have got the football with 90 seconds remaining. They're going to a preliminary final. 4BC listeners, get excited. You're one win away from the grand final. It's with Platt now. And Platt's collared there by Vimalga. And over the top is James Fisher-Harris. A minute 15 remaining as Marshall King delivers the ball away to Finney Fuiaki. Up the fins, they'll be saying, Darryl, I won't get you to do the dolphin sound effects. We'll leave it to the professionals. They come to the left this time. It's with Katoa. Back to the right to Donoghue. Donoghue trying to duck under the tackle of James Fisher-Harris. There's 55 seconds remaining. They lead 26-16. The Dolphins come back to the left. It's with Nicarima. Back to Herbie. Farnworth. He's 3 metres short of the goal line. Ball will be played now on tackle four. They're going to go to the right this time. It goes to the hands now. To Donoghue. Now to Katoa. Onto the hammer. Hammer throw the ball. Goes to ground. Knocked on. Picked up by the Warriors. Poppy's away. Over the 20. Comes to the 30. And there's 30 seconds remaining as he plays it on the 30. They're going to be home here, the Dolphins. The ball goes away to Khan Pereira. Now away to Tamari Martin. Now goes on to Laban. And Laban runs to the 30. He runs over the 30-metre line. Offloads it out the back. Goes to Healy. Now away to Tamari Martin. Tamari Martin push past one, past two. There's 10 seconds remaining. It goes back inside to Leia Tower. And that's all she wrote. The Dolphins have won it. They've clawed their way back. They've won it 26-16. And ladies and gentlemen, the Dolphins are one win away from the grand final. Up the fins, they say. And they've gone to New Zealand and upset the Warriors. The Dolphins have won it 26-16. What a game of rugby league.
2: Oh, Levy, it was just brilliant. And you know what? That, I know, if you're a Waratah, if you're a Warriors fan, you're not happy. But I've got to say, that is a great win for rugby league. That is a great win for rugby league there, because they are, without doubt, the most exciting side in the competition. And the further they can go in this competition, the better. It's just fantastic for the game.
0: What do you think, Kirks?
1: Oh, look, I know how devastated the Warriors fans are going to be, but their team fought so amicably tonight. They were physical. I think any other team probably goes to water after the first half of how much they were bashing the Dolphins. But credit to the Redcliffe Dolphins boys. They just hung in there and they pursued and they fought. And ultimately the class and the skill of their backline got them over the line in the end that second half. Geez, it's going to be a tough game for the Wires next week against the Knights, backing up after this game.
0: We'll get some reaction from, by the looks of things, Sky Sports or Fox League. Channel 9 have gone to the news, but what a game. 26-16, the Dolphins have beaten the Warriors. The crowd officially 26,131. 26,131. We got the player of the match competition for Sonali Sports to win one of our limited edition jumpers. Gear up for performance with Sonali Sports. Darryl, who are your three players in the running for the player of the match?
2: I'm going to go Jeremy Marshall King, Tane Tuipiki, and Herbie Farnworth.
0: All right, there's your three players. 1-300-722-873. 1-300-722-873. First caller with first choice of the three players, and so on until all three players are allocated. Then when I announce the continuous call team's player of the match, the caller who has that player will win the Sonali Sports jumper. Full time 26-16, the Dolphins over the Warriors. So the Warriors to host the Newcastle Knights in a semi-final next week. And the Dolphins will go through to a preliminary final. Still to come, of course, the game at Allianz Stadium, but let's hear from Isaiah Katoa.
3: One word to put it, just really proud. The defensive resolve that we had today, our discipline probably let us down today. I think we conceded 10 points to penalty, so that's something that we need to clean up and we need to be better at. But massive raps to the Warriors boys. They gave it to us the whole 80 minutes and just made us work for every single thing that we had to earn today. And just respect to the crowd too. Like, the way you guys are turning up for your team, I can see how important it is to these boys. And it's really special.
6: That first half had everything. How did the emotion of finals footy affect the standard of what was being played?
3: I think it's everything you expect in a finals game. I feel like we're building an awesome little rivalry between us and the Wires, and it's awesome to see that there's obviously a bit of feeling in the game, because it just shows how much boys care about their team and about the result. And obviously you want to keep it clean and make sure that people are staying on the field and being able to play the next few games, but it's awesome to see that.
6: You talked about discipline letting you down there. It was cleaned up in the second half. What was lifted in that second spell?
3: I think we're just working a little bit harder in our effort areas. Like I said, our discipline was poor tonight, and that's something that we're going to be better at. We need to be better at going forward. But I just love the way that the boys hung in there. We had to defend a lot of footy. The Warriors are a great attacking side, so I'm just really proud of the effort.
6: Congratulations. Go enjoy it.
3: Thank you very much.
0: We'll leave it there. Isaiah Katoa having a chat to our friends at Sky Sports in New Zealand. 26-16, the Dolphins over the Warriors. We underestimated the Newcastle Knights last night. And I think a lot of people would have thought Warriors at home, yeah. Dolphins have conceded 50 points a couple of times this year. But, Darryl, I think it's safe to say they are the real deal.
7: Oh, they are. They are. There's another interview.
0: Let me just jump in here. James Fisher-Harris.
8: Well, we started really well. Those last sort of plays, I thought they beat us to the jump there, grabbing the ball, obviously, Bostock and that in the corner. And we just didn't have each other's backs in some tackles, but I thought we were in the fight the whole time, which I'm pretty proud about. But, obviously disappointed in the loss, but, you know, we go again.
6: Just talk to us a little bit about the intensity of the game. It just seemed like it went on for that 480.
8: Yeah, I think it's nothing new to us. We've been playing there every week, to be honest, especially with our crowd. It's been finals crowd every week, so shout out to our fans. But, I think it's pretty similar to how we've been playing the whole year. Just little moments in the game, we need to be better. But, as I said before, we go.
0: From Sky Sports, we go to Fox League, Herbie Farnworth.
9: Credit to the boys, they had the whole in the...
10: What was said there, Herbie? Obviously, you went down 16-8, two penalty goals there in the second half. Did the boys get together? Because it felt like you started to move the ball, especially to your left-hand side.
9: Yeah, well, that was it. We just felt if we had shots at them, we were going to crack them eventually, and that's what happened. So it's obviously hard to get into shape when you're on the pump lap. But, yeah, full credit to the boys. Obviously, Neffy and Cons coming on there helped us. So, just got in a little bit of shape and started to put on some moves.
11: Herbie, 238 run metres from yourself, 14 tackle busts. I'd love to know how much of a return that was from you in the second half. You just looked like you're a man on a mission to wrestle control of this game.
9: Yeah, I don't know. I've obviously got great people inside me. Izzy's one of the best halves in the comp, and obviously Neffy's having an unreal year. He's probably been the best six in the comp this year, so having them boys inside me, giving me quality ball helps.
10: You broke the game open, Herbie, just here. You picked the ball up. What were you thinking when you got that ball?
9: Just run.
10: Run straight through?
9: Yeah, trying to.
10: And how was it tonight, mate? The atmosphere was electric, especially that first half, the crowd they were up and about.
9: Yeah, it's like having an extra player with the Warriors fans behind them. They're super loud and passionate, so obviously probably swung a couple of calls their way, which is fair play when you're at home. So hopefully we get the same win at Suncorp next 2 weeks time.
11: You guys have just come here to hostile territory and achieved so much. There'll be so many fans back home in Brisbane just getting their tickets ready already for a fortnight's time. What's your message to them?
9: Yeah, come along, be loud, be passionate, and help us see us through to the grand final.
11: All right, thanks so much, Herbie. Let's bring in your halfback, Isaiah Katoa.
0: We'll stick with this Fox League.
11: Congratulations. Unbelievable. You're through to a preliminary final. You came here, you were going to relish in this atmosphere, but you had to work so hard for it.
3: Yeah, I think you touched on that perfectly there. We had to work for everything in that game, and it's a credit to the Warriors boys. We knew it was going to be tough coming here and playing in front of their home fans, and at times there, I thought our discipline let us down, and we conceded 10 points to penalty. So that's something that we need to clean up, especially going into that preliminary. But just really proud of how we defended tonight. We've been questioned all year around our defense, and it's just awesome to see how much we're just turning up for each other. And I think it shows our connection, but it shows how much we care about this club.
10: Just take us through your mindset as a halfback, as a captain of the side. Obviously, everything going against you. They get the two penalty goals in that second half to take it to 16-8. What were you thinking during that period?
3: We just need to earn, give ourselves opportunity to play footy, but that comes off the back of earning a bit of field position. And I thought when we were completing sets and getting on the back of our kick chase, I thought that's when we started to earn some field position. And then you see when
10: we start getting into zones where we can go for attacking kicks. We've got guys like Jack Bostock, Hammer, who can come up with results, and it gives us the opportunity to play that footy.
12: Did you make a conscious decision there at about the 60-minute mark to go, I'm going to take control of this game? Felt like your kicking started to get on. You started to move to that left-hand side of the field.
10: Yeah, definitely, mate. I think as a halfback, I knew that you get criticised a lot in these kinds of games, and one of my biggest roles is obviously controlling our mindset of the team. And I thought once we got out of that little patch where we were giving all those penalties away, we started to complete at a higher percentage and started to obviously get off the back of our kick chase and the way we were defending it.
11: You get the week off, Isaiah. I mean, it's going to be enormous, the build-up to a preliminary final. This team is just 4 years old and you've managed to do that. Like, just let that sink in for a moment.
10: It's very, very special. Like you said, it's something that I'll probably remember for a long time, but I know that we've still got so much to improve on as a team. I'm so proud of the boys' efforts tonight and just, I guess, how we defended. But like you said, it's going to be a pretty special build-up. We'll make sure we review this game, take the lessons out of it, but continue some of the good stuff that we're doing too, especially going into that preliminary.
11: Well, I hope the coach lets you celebrate just a little bit, because it really is a historic moment for the club. Congratulations. Well done. Go and enjoy it with your
10: teammates.
11: Thank you,
10: guys. Appreciate it.
11: Let's bring in your scintillating fullback now, Hamaso Tabuai Fido. And we really got a sense... We got a sense, Hammer, that the Dolphins were coming back when you make a break and you're getting busy out the back there. Just talk to us about the emotions right now. You've just come to New Zealand in hostile territory and won through to a prelim.
13: Yeah, it's obviously a unreal feeling, and we knew during the week that it's going to be hostile. We just need to stick together, and it showed out there. A couple of send-offs, but the boys duck deep.
12: Just talk us through that try, mate, because the game was right in the balance of that period. Felt like he's just started to move the ball a little bit. You catch that ball, what are you thinking?
13: I'm just looking for a gap. And I've seen Cops, because Cops ran the lead the first time, and I just seen the gap up and up, and I knew how to get on my bike, and I got through, and lucky enough, Herbie was there to help me out, and try assist to Herbie.
14: All right, we'll leave it there. That's Fox League interviewing a few of the players. We might jump in there before they interview the ball boy.
15: Yeah. I was going to say, who's left?
14: They got everybody. Fantastic. So 26-16 if you're just joining us. Player of the match competition, Matt from Parramatta went with Herbie Farnworth. Grace from Deception Bay, Jeremy Marshall King. Leslie from Deception Bay, Tane Tuapiki. Who's your player of the match, Big D?
7: I'm going Herbie Farnworth again. He's rattled up a lot of points in the last probably 7 or 8 weeks. He's been fantastic. He was easily the best player on the field tonight.
14: All right, Matt from Parramatta, you nominated Herbie Farnworth, who is the player of the match, and you've won the Sonali Sports jersey, the limited edition jersey. 26-16, the Dolphins over the Warriors. We've had a chance to collect our breath, and take a breath at least. I've got no voice left.
7: It was a great call. It was a great game. And I think anyone who... I wasn't a complete believer in them. I loved watching them play, but I just didn't know whether in the heat of the moment, when it really got tough, whether they could defend as well as they did. They only let one try into them. Mm. Let's not forget that. Mm. One try and I think 6 goals it was for the Warriors. They were tremendous tonight. They'll get a week off. It'll do them the world of good, I think. Mate, they can win the comp. They can win the comp.
14: How long have they been in the comp for now?
7: Four years. 4 years.
14: Geez, they're one win away from a grand final, Cooper. It's a great story.
15: Oh, great story. I think the Storm won the comp their second year, 1999, when they came in 1998. But to do it in the modern game with the salary caps, with all how much talent and where the game is at, to do it in 4 years where they are, with a lot of people who have debuted their club. You know, they brought a lot of good leaders 4 years ago, Jesse Bromwich, Felice Kafusi, Kenny Bromwich, and they taught a lot of these young guys to play. Maxi Plath and Kurt Donoghue, they've both debuted at that club, came through. Now they're genuine superstars of the game. They don't win the game without those blokes out there tonight. I love listening to Herbie Farnworth when they were talking about on the run, what are you guys thinking? You know, we had to earn the right to shift the ball, because you saw they're running one out a lot of that game. not shifting to their key men like Herbie. And when they started to get a little bit of fatigue in the Warriors, and then they started to pull the trigger and actually start to play football, their football, which we know how they play the Dolphins, it was, it was an exciting game.
14: Certainly was. So full-time 26-16, Dolphins over the Warriors. Herbie Farnworth, the player of the match. Was there a well-played moment for Macca's boys that you want to sort of single out? When the footy's on, you can't miss a moment. 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
7: I've got to say, the try that Herbie Farnworth scored, I think Tabuai Fadeau went through. Oh, no, Tabuai Fadeau scored. Tabuai Fadeau went through. Herbie Farnworth just backed him up, got the ball, and then in the end he threw it over the top back on the inside to Fadeau. I mean, it was a 100-metre try. It was brilliant. And I think, I'm not sure what that put them. Might have been 2016. I don't know what it did. All I know was I think that's what broke the game open. The Warriors were hanging on by the skin of their teeth, but in the end the Dolphins outplayed them. I think they were smarter than them. I think they were more controlled than them, and they had more attack. It was, I know they didn't win by a lot, but at the end of the day, I think it's 4-1. I think that's a fair indication of the difference.
14: Well, in the second half, Darrell, Herbie Farnworth and the Hammer, they scored those 2 tries in 6 minutes, and then Bostock put the sort of the nail in the coffin in the 74th. So, halftime, it was, 12-8 to the Warriors. Yep. Full-time, Dolphins 26, Warriors 16. Look, we better take a break. If you're listening to us, if you're a Dolphins fan, tuning in, and you want to give us a ring, 131873, the number. The lines are open right now. You can email us via the websites. You can text us as well, 0460 873 873. And if you're on the way out to Allianz Stadium listening to us, we want to hear from you as well. Can the Sharks beat the Cowboys, or are the Cowboys going to beat the Sharks? Let us know what the traffic's like. Are you heading on into the footy? This brings back memories of when I was a young bloke driving out to the footy. Well, not myself, but going in the, sitting in the back seat with my dad driving out to the footy stadium, listening to Ray and the boys back in the day. The lines are open. 131873. We will take a break. The Dolphins into the preliminary final. The Warriors to play Newcastle next week in New Zealand. The Dolphins 26 beating the Warriors 16.
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14: Well, welcome back, Continuous Call Team. Nice to have you with us. There's a few messages coming through off the back of a 26-16 victory to the Dolphins over the Warriors in front of a crowd of 26,131. Herbie Farnworth named our Continuous Call Team player of the match. Just before we do that, I just want to see if the boys are there at Allianz Stadium. Gentlemen, are you there? No, they're not there.
7: It's not very professional.
15: We're here. Oh, they're there. Yeah. We're here.
14: Are you sure?
7: Didn't sound like it.
1: I'm here. I've been
2: We're both here.
1: 6 hours.
2: Mm. We're watching Pigs Girls get touched up a little bit.
14: Excuse me?
2: Yes. Well, yes, to put it lightly, yes, they're getting beaten.
4: Okay, getting beaten.
2: We're campaigning for Pig to leave the coach's box early and come and hang out with us.
1: Pig's getting the wooden spoon.
15: is this the spoon bowl?
1: It is.
2: Yeah.
7: It could be one of the worst coaches of all time.
14: How are the small balls looking?
7: Beg your pardon?
2: To be fair, I haven't even noticed, but they
1: they're looking a bit small from up here.
2: Yeah, but they have been throwing the ball around a lot more, so
14: no, that's good.
2: I'd imagine that's what it was for.
1: Their hands have got bigger.
14: Gents, I don't know whether you got a chance to see it. I know, Josh, you were listening to it, but the Dolphins into a prelim final, it was an extraordinary game of footy.
2: It was a huge win, wasn't it? In that second half, they just looked like they took the emotion better, I guess. I was listening in the car ride on the way in the first half, and you spoke about the emotion between both sides, and it got the better of them a couple of times, a couple of players in the bin. But coming out after half time, it sounded by the call that the Dolphins, they just had more energy and withstood what the Warriors came up with, and then had some brilliant plays, some individual brilliance by Herbie Farnworth and the Hammer and the likes of that, and Jack Bostock at the end to seal a massive win, and in their first final series ever to get to a prelim. That is huge for the Redcliffe Dolphins.
15: Hey, J-Moz, because we've been sitting in here raving about Herbie Farnworth all night at the moment. Like, as a former centre yourself, where does he rank, like, in terms of not all time, but centres in the comp? Is he your number one at the moment?
2: Yeah, he's number one at the moment for sure. I think with the way that the game's changed now with the speeding up of the ruck, the centre, which used to be a bit of a battering ram coming out of your own half, and then you may get a try close to the line being used as a battering ram. Nowadays, with the quick play of the balls, the halves more than ever are standing on the advantage line and delivering it to the centres. And you have a bloke like him and a bloke like Jack Bostock, who's only played centres, this year. They're both strike players, and you get the ball to them and things are going to happen around them. But Herbie's got the lot, doesn't he? He's got the footwork. He's got the ability to carry players in the tackle. He's got the silky hands that you saw for the try in the second half as well. Like, he is the full package, and defensively he can hit as well. So, yeah, I look at their two centres, and they're probably the two form centres heading into the finals.
14: I'm, just for the record, none from two this weekend.
15: Same.
2: Yeah, so am I.
14: None from two.
2: Yeah, upsets galore. So does that mean the Cowboys get the upset tonight?
15: Well, what is it tomorrow? Daryl had a theory that I think it was Daryl that you said it, that you smell two upsets. Now the two have already done. Does that mean that?
7: Yeah, no, I've smelled four upsets. Okay. I've had a small multi on every outsider.
15: Have you?
7: So
2: there you go.
7: I think they're a big chance. Well, I think both outsiders are still chances.
2: Yeah, I think they are too. But I think from this game, I want to see something different from them. I don't want this to look like a normal round game. Like, they've been in pretty bad form, both sides. Now, the Sharks say welcome back in Braden Trindle. If I'm the Cowboys, the first time I get the ball, I'm sending either Nane or Helam Lukey straight at him, and I'm going to continue to do it all game. But I want to see from both sides. I want to see high completion rates. I want to see line speed. I want to see aggression in defence, and I don't want to see points leaked. Like, that is finals football, and we haven't seen it from them for the last month. Now, do I think the Cowboys are capable of that defensive effort? I'm not sure. I think the Sharkies do have it in them under Craig Fitzgibbon, and they looked better last week, albeit to a loss. At one stage, they had 11 players on the field, you've got to remember, and they lost right on the stroke of full time. So I do think the Sharks are probably better equipped to play finals football, but we've seen already this week that it doesn't matter. The better side on the day wins, and we've seen at last night as well, it doesn't go to script for South Sydney. They lost Cody Walker as well, and after that, they were looking for answers and they just didn't have any.
14: You had to bring up South. Thanks very much, Josh. I appreciate that. Hey, Chris, can you set the scene for me out there, mate? I know you're looking forward to calling this one. We're going to be buckled up listening on the way home. Cowboys and Sharkies. Obviously, there's a game on at the moment, NRLW. Have the gates open? What sort of a crowd are we expecting?
5: Yeah, no,
14: you know?
5: they,
1: Oh, well, look, they opened about 10 minutes before kickoff of this NRLW Spoon Bowl game between the Sharks and the Dragons. There were about 52 people here watching it when kickoff was done. That was mainly family and friends. There are a few more trickling in now. Look, I'm a little bit concerned about what sort of crowd we will get here tonight. I know we'll be chatting to Dino Mezzatesta a bit later on as well. You were saying last night they had 30,000 and it was brilliant, but whether we get more than 20, I'm not quite sure.
2: I did, as I was walking over from the EQ car park, I did see a lot of people in the pubs along the way there, and there were still a few walking along Driver Avenue towards the venue. So look, I think if we get 20, it's going to be a good crowd for the two teams. Obviously, the Cowboys fans won't travel, you'd imagine, but the Sharkies fans have been trying to throw tickets at them for $49 to try and get them here.
14: And the EQ.
1: If you get 20, I mean, from the NRL's perspective, that's not a success, is it?
2: No.
14: Huh?
2: Are
14: you in the EQ car park, Josh?
2: Ocean Protect. Yeah, mate. Level 2, right near the ramp.
14: Oh, geez,
15: they didn't let you park.
1: 2K walk.
15: Yeah, they didn't let you park underneath.
2: No. I wasn't with the big dog today.
14: It was all right for us last night.
1: I tried to get that parking coupe because I'm getting a hip replacement in 3 weeks and I'm hobbling. they made me walk 2Ks to get here.
14: Yeah, but hang on. If you're getting a hip replacement in 3 weeks, why do you need a good car spot now?
1: Yeah. Have you seen me walk lately, Lee?
7: No, I haven't.
14: Oh, well, mate, you've got to get off those apps. Pain. That's the problem.
1: I'm in a lot of pain.
14: Mate, you've got to get off the apps. That's what's done all the problems here.
1: I would have thought you or the executive producer might have had some clout, pulled some strings, and maybe got your caller who needs a new hip some parking underneath.
14: Hang on, we're just losing you. Sorry, boys.
15: That's what he gets for making me park in the furthest car park at Brookie that time.
14: By the way, how'd you go with the drag queens that day? You got their numbers?
15: Yeah, good.
14: Yeah, all good?
15: Yeah, they walked me to my car on the way home as well.
14: Geez, wonderful, wonderful.
15: The entertainment quarter, what a spot it is.
14: Come to the entertainment quarter where you get plenty of entertainment.
15: It's great
14: where
15: the action is.
7: Particularly if you're on about the fifth floor trying to get out of that car park.
15: Been there for an hour and a half.
14: 26-16, Dolphins over the Warriors. Herbie Farnworth, our player of the match. 26,131 was the crowd. Now, let me just bring you up to date with a couple of issues. We'll get you the latest on the police operation. I've just been handed a statement. I just want to read that before I share it with you. Just on the Josh Addo-Carr news, though, we're told by police at about 11:10 a.m. on Friday, so yesterday morning at 10 past 11, officers attached to Inner West Police Area Command were patrolling Inmore Road, Newtown, when they stopped the driver of a vehicle for random testing. The driver, a 31-year-old man, was subjected to a roadside breath test, which returned a negative result. The driver underwent a preliminary drug wipe, which allegedly returned a positive indication for cocaine. An oral fluid sample was obtained and sent for further analysis. The investigation is ongoing as police await the results of the forensic analysis. Now, a statement from Josh Addo-Carr's lawyer says this: "We are aware of the reports concerning the recent alleged incident. Josh is seeking professional support and is committed to prioritising his health and well-being. We respectfully ask that privacy of Josh and his family be respected at this time. We've also got a statement from the Parramatta Eels, who are aware of the alleged incident involving Josh Addo-Carr. The club has notified the integrity unit and is cooperating with the appropriate processes, as well as providing welfare support to Josh and his family. The Eels will not be commenting further until the matter has been finalised." So that's the latest on the Josh Addo-Carr story that we first covered for you about 3 hours ago. So we've had a few statements come through, so I just wanted to share them with you right now. In the meantime, we'll take a break. Back with your feedback right after this.
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14: 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I'm at the Shakespeare Hotel in Surry Hills, just near the light rail stop. Bugger all Sharks people in the pub or the tram. Maybe not a good crowd. Yet last night was packed from Rob. When I said the pub was packed, it was pre-game people going to the game, not the same tonight. Well, that's a bit of a worry. Let's hope for the best. We're still a while away from kickoff, about an hour away from kickoff, so we'll wait and see what happens there. Evening, Jen. So proud of the Dolphins. They had a lot of penalties and set restarts go against them in the first 60, but they held in, defended well, and finally got a chance to play with the footy towards the end to get the historic win. Fins up from Chris at Redcliffe. Geez, I reckon the Redcliffe League Club would be going off tonight. I'm a West Tigers supporter, but wow, a great day today. Newtown win and the Dolphins, who are now my second team. They're awesome, and I hope they make it all the way. Love Rugby League from Michelle. Thank you, Michelle. How good, boys. Fins up listening to the call at Jamala Wildlife Lodge, perched up next to a pair of cheetahs. Dolphins can win the comp. They've shown that over the last 7 weeks. Bring the trophy home from Dan and Beck. Jeez, next to some cheetahs down there.
25: As in the animal?
7: No, it's just his wife and his husband.
25: I'm glad. I alley-ooped that hoping someone would take it. Yeah, I'm glad you did.
7: No, I fell for it.
14: Jamala Wildlife Lodge does a bit of advertising here at the radio network. I haven't been down there. I'd like to one day. But
7: is that where you do sleep with the glass window and there's animals and stuff there?
14: Maybe you and Poppy should go down there for an anniversary or something.
25: Does Mel Meninga's folks own that or something like that?
14: I'm not sure about that.
25: Maybe. Maybe I might pull that. Mate, that'd be great. How romantic. Well, that'd be for me and Poppy. Poppy and I.
7: Particularly with a couple of cheetahs next year.
25: Yeah.
14: Got to be careful of the cougars, though.
25: Yeah. I know.
14: Isn't that right, Chris?
7: We love a cougar. Yeah, Chris, how are you going with them?
2: Well, around the grounds, Levy.
14: Yeah.
7: Oh, yes.
2: Around the grounds, the Dragons have scored. With three minutes remaining, they didn't convert. 16-8 in spoon bowl.
14: Oh, no. Are we confident that Piggy's going to have a gig next year? At the Dragons?
25: No. At here or at the Dragons?
14: Or both.
26: Or Coop, yes.
2: He's always got a gig here.
7: Well, you know who could replace him? Mm. Chris Warren. He's a premiership-winning coach. Aren't you?
26: Well, this is true. This is true. A multi premiership winning coach, Big Man.
7: Yeah. What do you mean you've got a lot of money?
2: Score a try.
7: Mm? What happened?
2: His young fella didn't score a try all year.
26: That doesn't take away the fact that we won a premiership
7: together.
26: No, it
7: does not. Well said.
14: Do you still do the nudie in under 10s?
26: He had to. It's under 18s, though.
14: Okay, fair enough. Just checking.
26: So there's a bit
7: he
26: more to
7: cover. He looked like he was under 10s in the nude.
25: Takes after his dad.
14: Oh, very good. Now, time for the Continuous Call Team Saturday footy quiz. We've got a $150 Lowe's digital gift card to be won. Here's your three questions. Once you know the three answers, give us a ring on 1-300-722-873. 1-300-722-873. Penrith finished this season as minor premiers. How many games did they win? How many games did Penrith win to finish as the minor premiers? It's higher than 17, but lower than 19. That should help you. Your first question. The Dolphins, they took on the Warriors in the first finals appearance this afternoon. How many games have they won in a row heading into today's match? So how many games in a row did they win heading into today's match? So higher than six, lower than eight will help you. And name the Cronulla playmaker returning from a shoulder injury in tonight's elimination final against North Queensland. I'm not helping you with that one.
7: I can help you. Rhymes with Raiden Rindle.
14: Name the Cronulla playmaker returning from a shoulder injury in tonight's elimination final against North Queensland. If you've got the three answers, give us a call right now on 1-300-722-873. 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
14: 131873, the number if you're just joining us. Full-time in the earlier game that we covered for you, the Dolphins beating the Warriors by 26 points to 16. So the Dolphins go through to a prelim and the Warriors will host the Newcastle Knights next week. And I reckon the Knights boys would be sitting back there going, just keep bashing each other, keep going end to end, because next week, Newcastle, they're coming off a game last night, which they won well, and they're going to come up against a Warriors side that's going to be battered and bruised off the back of that.
7: It's interesting, isn't it? I mean, momentum's so important at the end of the year, and they have got some momentum. They were really good last night, I thought, the Newcastle side. And the Warriors were good today. They were really good, but they'll be disappointed in that. The Warriors will be, if they get beaten next week, they'll be devastated after a really, really good year. To go out in straight sets is not a lot of fun, but mate, they're not the only ones who have done that. There's a lot happened. There was a team last year went out in straight sets. I can't remember who it was, but they, you know, it was really disappointing for them, and it does happen a lot. Anyway, we'll see what happens, but on the night, I mean, if they can bring the same level of enthusiasm they had tonight, both sides, I think the Warriors win. But you don't know. I thought the Warriors were good tonight.
25: I thought they were. When you look at their physicality, their kick chase, and dominating field position, that first half they were near perfect. The Warriors, mate, they were. You didn't know if any other team, like we said, that doesn't have the X factor than the Dolphins, they probably beat any other side in that top eight tonight. It's just a credit to how the Dolphins played. I look at the game next week and how South played against the Knights last night. They're in for a completely another level of game next week the Knights up against the Warriors, because their line speed, their physicality through the ruck, the Knights are going to have to really be on to trouble the Warriors.
14: Canberra went out in straight sets last
7: That's
14: year.
7: Right, Canberra.
14: Yeah. The Canberra Raiders.
25: That was disappointing.
7: You know, and that is disappointing for them, because they were minor premiers, then they went out in straight sets, and then this year they just struggled from the start.
14: Well done to Cameron in Moree. Cameron, you've won the Lowe's voucher worth $150. How much damage could you do with $150 at Lowe's, Darryl?
7: Nearly buy the shop.
14: You could become a franchisee for $150.
7: Mate, I think they've got suits at the moment. I did an ad the other day. I think you can get a suit for $69.
14: You did an ad. Are you back?
25: Yeah.
7: Well, I'm loath to say that, but I think I am.
25: Did you see the Josh Reynolds ad during the week?
14: Oh, that is horrendous.
25: Either Josh Reynolds is the worst actor on earth, or they've done him so dirty with the camera angles. He dead set looks like it's a hostage situation.
14: It's funny you say that.
7: Would
14: I
7: you
14: did
7: say
14: see...
7: it's not a natural?
25: No, mate, the furthest thing from it. He wouldn't get a start in a Bollywood film.
14: Well, I did see a comment that was sent to me during the week. Somebody pointed out that one of the comments on the actual video of Josh Reynolds doing the modelling said, blink twice if you're okay.
25: Hey, you know what it looks like? It looks like, you know when you're an 8-year old and you go and see your auntie for the first time and she says like, oh, come show me my big strong boy and how much he's grown. How he walked into frame. It looked like an 8-year old seeing his auntie for the first time.
7: How many times have you been a model?
25: I've done numerous model films, thank you very much.
7: You've done numerous model films.
25: As in promos and stuff. I've done numerous of them.
7: Who for?
25: Like, just different stuff.
14: Well, let me just start. Josh Morris and Josh Reynolds are great mates. J-Moz, can I ask you this? Does Josh Reynolds genuinely think he's a good sort?
2: No, not anymore. He's married, and he's batting overs like most of us. No, he doesn't think he's a...
14: Well, what did you think of his modelling?
2: Oh, mate, I've been hammering him. I'm one of the blokes that hammered him.
7: I haven't seen it. What does he do? Is he no good?
2: It's just hilarious. Like, he's just walking along. It looks like he's holding his breath, trying to smile and not blinking.
14: Can you dig it up there, Cooper? Yeah. We can show Darryl live as there.
2: The Newcastle Knights posted something this morning after they won. So if you go onto their socials and have a look, it's him. And I wrote on that one, it's just the gift that keeps on giving. It is hilarious. Every time you see it.
14: Daryl's looking now.
25: What is it? Look, have a
2: but
25: look
2: you
25: at
2: are right.
25: Puffing
2: it's,
25: the chest.
2: It's like, come and stand next to your auntie and get a photo and you do the fake smile.
7: No, he's got dirty knees.
25: He does.
14: How do you think he got the job?
7: Look at his knees. Exactly. I'll be back.
14: Daryl. Look, the Penn family are a wonderful family.
7: They are. Great supporters of this station, too.
14: I'll tell you what, Darryl, I think that they've got to really, really think about enlisting you just to give these younger blokes a bit of guidance on modelling.
7: Yeah,
14: would you agree?
7: I think they need to get me back modelling.
14: Oh, okay, fair enough.
25: I agree.
7: I'm good on the ads, too. I'm funny. Oh, hilarious.
14: Can you give us an example?
7: At Lowe's.
14: At Lowe's.
25: You are the voice of Lowe's. When I think of Lowe's voice, it's you.
7: Really?
25: Yep, always. Thank you. You and Sarah.
7: Cerrone, he's a good man.
14: He's a wonderful man.
7: They brushed him from the TV ads, though. He just does the modelling and the radio ads.
14: Oh, really?
7: Yeah.
14: That's no good. 1-3-1-8-7-3, the number. You know something else Darryl's good at, ladies and gentlemen? Yep. Singing. I know you're...

0: to all you guys on the show, let me just say this. There's always light at the end of the tunnel. I was born a fathead. That's the way God wanted me. I'm tipping. It's the way he wants you. I know a lot of you will lose a lot of kgs on this great show. I'm also tipping. You'll pile them back on within hours of getting out. But don't feel like you've failed, even though you have. Fat is good. I'm Daryl Braman. Bye for now.
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2: 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Boys, before I let you go, we're going to hand the reins over to Josh, Piggy and Chris after the news at 7 o'clock. They can launch into it. We've had a big day on air for about 6 hours, so the boys can take up the slack for the rest of the night. Let's get your thoughts on the game. Sharkies and Cowboys. Darryl, are you going with your friends the Sharkies or not?
3: I don't think they're in good form, and I worry about the 5-8. I'm worried that Trindle's not 100% fit. I'm going to go the Cowboys. I think Cowboys, as I said, I've tipped all the outsiders. I think the Cowboys are a definite chance.
2: All right, Cooper.
4: I think the Sharks. I think they need, like, they've got too much to play for. A month ago, we were talking about, geez, they're going to be top four, potentially minor premiers before they've fallen off a cliff. But Braden Trindle comes back in. Nico Hines is back in. They've got no choice. They've got to play good tonight. I think they will.
2: Toss of the coin by the sounds of things. Darryl going Cowboys, Cooper going the Sharks. Well done, Coops. We'll catch you next week. And Darryl will hear you with the boys tomorrow out at CommBank.
3: Over and out.
2: Well done, boys. See you, Cooper.
4: Love you, Mark.
2: Love you. Thank you, boys. 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
2: So the first result tonight, the Dolphins beating the Warriors 26-16. Herbie Farnworth, our player of the match, crowded Go Media Stadium 26,131. The Dolphins into a prelim, the Warriors to host the Newcastle Knights in week two of the finals. Don't go anywhere after the news. We will hand the reins over to the boys. They'll pick it up from from Allianz Stadium, headed up by Chris Warren, Josh Morris and Mark Piggy Riddell. Sudden death footy. It's going to be a great night at Allianz Stadium. Hopefully a big crowd too as the Cronulla Sharks take on the North Queensland Cowboys. The winner lives to fight another day. The loser bows out for season 2026. Thank

0: Thank you very much for your company. I'll be back with you for the 2GB Morning Show at 9 o'clock on Monday.
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2: Good evening, I'm Dusty Fitzpatrick. The United States has paused to remember the lives lost in the September 11 terror attacks a quarter of a century on. Moments of silence have been held to mark the timings of the attacks at New York's Ground Zero, the Pentagon, and in Pennsylvania. Past and present leaders of the United States attended ceremonies across the country to honor the nearly 3,000 people killed. President Donald Trump promising the country will always remember the victims.
3: You know, the world will never return to the way it was at that dawn on that beautiful, peaceful Tuesday morning, 2001. Before the towers fell, before the Pentagon was hit, before this horrible, horrible evil.
2: Australia's energy minister says our fuel stocks are stable despite the latest escalation in the Middle East conflict. Saudi Arabia has closed a crucial oil pipeline after it was attacked by drones launched from Iraq, while Iran-backed Houthi rebels claim to have taken control of several islands in the Red Sea. Two children have been taken to hospital after a police chase and carjacking in Sydney's West. Officers say a 36-year-old man led them on a pursuit before he collided with another car on a major motorway. It's alleged the man then stole another vehicle, putting the two children inside before that car was stopped by police. Police have been called to a One Nation event in Victoria after an altercation involving a volunteer and a member of the public. The incident unfolded during a meet and greet barbecue in Melbourne's northwest with state One Nation candidate John Barnes. Those involved have described the ordeal.
4: Another old bloke in there who I filmed pushed me, and then the old bloke comes out and he's just shoving me out the gate.
5: You just threw one of our volunteers to the ground.
6: Yeah.
5: Okay.
6: And he's an elderly man.
2: That audio thanks to Nine. The communications watchdog will carry out an investigation after an Optus outage led to some callers struggling to contact 000. Police in Victoria, Tasmania and South Australia have carried out welfare checks on more than 40 callers affected by the hour-long interruptions. No adverse outcomes have been reported from the incident. Industry groups are urging the government to exclude backpackers from any upcoming overhaul of Australia's migration system. The tourism, hospitality and farming sectors warn restricting working holiday visas will cause workforce shortages. Also making news, a machinery incident at a mine in central Queensland has left a worker fighting for life. Eels NRL winger Josh Adokar has allegedly tested positive to cocaine during a roadside test in Sydney, and a recall alert's been issued for coloured contact lenses sold by fashion retailer Shein. The ACCC says the packaging solution could be contaminated with bacteria. In finance, one Aussie dollar buying 71 US cents.
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2: The Dolphins are 80 minutes away from the NRL Grand Final after upsetting the Warriors 26-16 in Auckland. The Finns fighting back from 16-8 down to earn themselves a week off. Halfback Izzy Katoa praising his side's defence after restricting the home side to just one try.
7: Just really proud of how we defended tonight. We've been questioned all year around our defence. It's just awesome to see how much we're just turning up for each other, and I think it shows our connection, but it shows how much we care about this club.
2: Audio courtesy of Fox League. Up next, the Sharks are hosting the Cowboys in a sudden death final. The AFL semi-finals continue tonight at the Gabba, the Lions and Crows fighting to keep their seasons alive. In AFLW, the Eagles have held off the Lions 46-41 in supercars. Brody Kostecki has taken pole for tomorrow's The Ben 500. That's the latest news and sport.
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2: Mostly clear overnight, east nor-easterly winds at 15 to 25 kilometres an hour. The chance of smoke haze early tomorrow before a sunny afternoon. A top of 23 degrees on the coast, 28 in the west. Further ahead, a shower or two on Monday and Tuesday, similar conditions Wednesday and Thursday. Right now in the city, 16 degrees, 18 in Penrith, 17 Bankstown, 16 Campbelltown and Gosford. I'm Dusty Fitzpatrick. There'll be more news after the footy on your news leader, Sydney's 2GB.
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15: Sudden death finals footy, here we go.
1: With an epic interstate clash.
16: Oh, jeez, hang on a second. Just absolutely nailed him. What a shot.
1: Having missed out on a top four finish, the Cronulla Sharks are looking to re-establish themselves as a contender.
16: A beautiful ball from Nico Hines.
1: And at home in front of a heaving stadium.
17: The natives are getting restless. The Sharkies... That was outstanding.
1: They'll smell blood in the water.
16: That is all she wrote, my friend.
18: You sacrifice.
16: Oh, what about that?
18: To be the best.
16: What a try.
18: There's a price to winning.
16: Oh, big shot.
18: Think about it.
1: But the Cowboys won't be.

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1: Braden Burns goes in to score what could be the match winner.
0: Who will dominate?
2: I will dominate. Save the day.
0: It's the 2026 NRL Final Series with the Continuous Call team, Chris Warren.
1: No! Straight through! Beautiful play, Will Kennedy will score.
0: Mark Riddell.
3: 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What about Drinkwater? The footwork at the end.
0: And Josh Morris.
4: Great, Trindle. That was outstanding. 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
0: The 2026 NRL Final Series with the Continuous Call team. 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
2: 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I will die!
0: And now, live from Allianz Stadium, Moore Park, Chris Warren.
5: Yes, indeed, and thanks for tuning in. Allianz Stadium and a sudden death, the elimination final between the Sharks and the Cowboys. We're down to seven in the race for the Telstra Premiership. The Bunnies are out, and after 80 minutes here, either the Sharkies or Cowboys will join them in saying farewell. Who will it be? Both of these teams, if you're being honest, have had pretty rough track record over the past 5 weeks or so. Sharks have won just one game of their past five. The Cowboys have won two of their past five games. And the Cowboys, well, maybe a bit of a question mark over their defence. They are the only team out of the top 10 teams in the NRL on negative four and against. And then there is, of course, maybe the question mark on the fitness of Sharkies 5'8", Braden Trindle, who is returning tonight after missing two or three weeks with a dislocated shoulder. Joining me in commentary tonight, Mark Piggy Riddell and Josh Morris. And all this, of course, is proudly brought to you by McDonald's. Boys, good evening. Welcome. We're in for quite a night, I'm sure.
6: Yeah, good evening, Chris. Good evening, J-Mods. Good evening to all our listeners. Yeah, well, it's do or die, isn't it? We're here last night for the South Sydney Rabbitohs taking on the Newcastle Knights. Well, we back it up tonight. You know, the Cronulla Sharks up against the North Queensland Cowboys. And as you just mentioned in that intro, Chris, both of them not taking great form into the game tonight. And I've got to say, it's very hard to get a read on what's actually going to take place. Who knows? On their day or night tonight, the Cowboys can beat most teams. They can blow them away with the brilliance that they've got with the ball. But as you mentioned, defensively, they're poor. Mm. So who knows what we're going to get from them. And then on the other hand, the Sharkies, Trindle, that's the big in, isn't it? And the big question mark.
5: Yeah.
6: The big question mark, is that shoulder going to hold up under pressure after he's dislocated it? So we're going to have to wait and see. But all in all, hopefully we get a decent crowd here and we have a great night of footy.
5: And J-Moz, I mean, you too, we've probably all dislocated shoulders during our careers, or whether, no, you didn't. Well, lucky you, Pig, you have. I mean, look, he'll no doubt get surgery post-season. And you sort of hear coaches say, look, if it was a grand final or a sudden death, we'd play him. Well, that's exactly what they're going to do. But I do have a question mark over it. And, you know, I guess we'll know after the first 5 or 10 minutes.
7: Yeah, evening, Chris, Pig, and all our listeners. Yeah, look, I've been saying it all week. I think the first chance the Cowboys get, they need to test it out. And then they need to go one away and come straight back to him and see if he can make, you know, double up on it in the one set. And he's got a big back row there in Helam Lukey or Nana either side there that can cause damage there with their running style. And I'd imagine they'll go between him and Riley Jones as well, who has only played a handful of games and now features in his first final series. But I hurt my shoulder second last round, I remember, and I strapped it up for the last round, and I was pretty much a passenger out there. Just had no power in it when you're going into contact.
5: And confidence
7: you,
5: too.
7: Yeah, and you're trying to get through the game, but you're not as useful as what you can be. So we'll find out very early on how bad the shoulder is. But you know, recovery and all those types of treatments have progressed even in the time that I did that shoulder. So he could be fine, but it's up to the Cowboys to test them, to test out that shoulder, and I have no doubt that they will. But like I said a bit earlier, I don't want these teams to make it look like it's just another round game. They need to show me something that they're finals worthy, and that next week they're not going to be cannon fodder against the loser out of the Panthers and the Roosters game.
5: Well, we've got a big build up into this game, so obviously we'll zone more into that game shortly. And Dino Mezzatesta, the Sharks CEO, he's going to jump in the box shortly as well. Have a chat to him as the crowd is slowly building here. Kickoff's not until 10 to 8, so still some time away. And I'm sure there's plenty around the entertainment quarter blowing the top off a couple of shandies or two. Ooh, yeah, you're on that tomorrow afternoon. That duty. Now, thanks to Gamble Aware New South Wales, the team news. 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So for the Sharkies, Hohepapuru is out with illness. Nephi Puru comes onto the bench in jumper 20. So no changes there to their starting team. Cowboys, though, have made a bit of a switcheroony. Now, Jeremiah Nene, he moves to the bench, and John Bateman will start in the back row in jumper 15. I find that a little bit strange. They've obviously, J-Mo's got their reasons for that. And Tom McKayley is out. So Sam McIntyre joins the bench in 21. So in terms of Cowboys team selection, why would they be doing that with Bateman, you think?
7: Oh, look, I think Nene was under a hamstring injury cloud potentially. So the pace of the game at the start, they may just want to wait for that softening up period to end and then get him on the field when the pace has slowed down a little bit. But the big out for me is McKayley. I think he's been one of their best all year. He's come off the bench and really lifted the team whenever he's come onto the field. So McIntyre's a great player, but I just think McKayley, he's probably been in career best form.
5: Is he still on the nudie?
7: Still on the nudie, They've been in the past month, they've been trying to get him over the line.
6: He's been very close.
7: I don't think they have to worry about that now with him out, but I do think that is a big loss for the Cowboys.
5: Read the Cowboys and their defence, and the 50-point rule, let's say, you can't win a premiership if you've conceded 50 points in a season, in a match in a season. Well, they had 50 put on them
7: last week
6: Raiders,
5: and then 82 points put on them about 5 weeks ago, Roosters. So we do know there are some deficiencies there. For the Sharkies, though, Pick, heaps of players were rested last week, weren't they, returning. So the likes of Blake Brayley, Nico Hines, Teague Wilton, Kealiro, and Trindle as well.
6: Yeah, well, obviously they've done the job there, rested them up to get them prepared and ready for tonight. First player you mentioned there, he holds the key for me.
7: Yeah.
6: Blake Brayley. Blake Brayley runs the football.
5: Yep.
6: Sharkies usually win.
5: Yep.
6: He's got to get out from dummy half. He's got to test him in and around the ruck area.
5: Yep.
6: If he does that, the Sharkies halves get off the back of it, they'll win.
5: Yep.
6: There's no doubt. Every time the Sharkies play well, Brayley's running the football. If he does that tonight, I think they can win and win comfortably.
7: Mm. And I saw probably more positive signs out of the Sharks last week than I have in the past month. Defensive-wise, yes, I know they lost the match, but you got to remember at one stage they had 11 players out there on the field. They got two in the bin, and they still were leading up until the final minute when the Storm scored a pretty ballsy try. I just think they had a bit more defensive resolve that I liked heading into this game, which they're going to need against the Cowboys side, who can throw the ball around.
5: And briefly, just touch on the other results. So we've had two games played, and fair to say, two upsets.
7: Yeah, definitely.
6: Come on, I don't know,
7: mate. The Warriors, they'll be. That's a huge missed opportunity, obviously, to get a week off and then play a prelim final over in New Zealand. They now obviously stay at home for the week, but
5: when he says, "Oh, I don't know," in terms of upsets, you don't think they're upset?
6: I've been tipping the upset all week. I've been tipping the Dolphins for months.
5: Yeah,
6: I reckon they can win the comp
5: for months.
6: Yeah, months, and we can go to the logger tapes on that, Chris.
5: Okay. Because no, I'm just
6: people have shot me down, and I'm like, okay, no worries.
5: Yeah.
6: I just knew they'd go to another level. They're healthy. They've got all their best team on the park.
7: Don't know if they're tapes anymore. They're discs that they keep them on. They're not tapes anymore.
6: The logger tapes. Mate, they are still in radio. Yes, they are, aren't they?
8: The carts.
6: Thank you, Harry.
8: Microfish.
6: You just got clarification from Harry there. They are still the logger tapes. But, mate, going in healthy and jagging that win now has set themselves up beautifully.
7: Yep.
6: Suncorp Stadium, 2 weeks' time. Mate, it's for them now. They're set up nicely for them. And cool. I just thought they could go to another level in the finals, and they have.
5: Yeah, and they have. All right, we better get a break in. Sharks and Cowboys, second elimination final here at Allianz Stadium. And we're about half an hour away from kickoff. We'll take a break. When we return, we'll chat to Sharks CEO Dino Mezzatesta.
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13: The Continuous Call team, thanks to McDonald's, Harvey Norman, Lowe's, NRMA Insurance, Power Bay, Jack Daniels, BP, Ram Trucks, Milwaukee Tools, Sonali and Brighton's Lawyers.
5: Yes, the build-up continues at Allianz Stadium, about 29 minutes away from kickoff. Second elimination final, this one between the Sharks and the Cowboys. The loser says farewell for 2026, and then the winner will go on and play the loser of the match between the Panthers and the Roosters. Mark Pigiridell and Jay Moz here in the studio up here, perched on halfway line. Beautiful position to call football. It's a wonderful stadium, an absolutely brilliant stadium. And also joining us in the commentary box is Dino Mezzatesta, the Chief Executive Officer of Cronulla Sutherland Sharks. Dino, very warm welcome to you, mate, and thanks for taking a bit of time out to come and say hello to us. Tell me, how many buses have you got coming?
18: Yeah, good evening, Chris. Hey, Josh and Mark. There have been buses leave this Ocean Protect Stadium. I'm told there's about five buses, pretty chock-a-block all left, and then another three or four beyond that. So, look, at least the NRL put buses on for our members and fans to get in here.
5: Mm. That is good, and we don't want to labour the fact. I mean, this is your night. You've earned the right for, well, in parenthesis, a home final, finishing fifth after the regular season. However, the NRL, they stipulate they have controlling rights of where those finals are played. Now, if we were going to get 25, 30,000 here, you can pretty much justify, I would have thought, playing the semi or elimination final here. But anything less than that, surely you guys would have loved dearly to play it on your home soil.
18: Absolutely we would have. And that, look, you said it, you earned the right. It's a tough game. We know it's a tough game. And it's a long season. And the boys put in to win that ride, actually, right? So the fact that we're here, yeah, absolutely disappointed. We're here now. You've just got to get beyond that. And hopefully, as you say, they've come out and they'll come out in numbers, support the boys, support the team and get the job done here.
6: So, Dino, what's the latest with the ground? I feel like every time we talk to you, we're talking about it. But
19: yeah,
6: is there any light at the end of the tunnel for Sharkies fans and the ground?
18: Look, the ground needs money. We've always said we need money and we're the only Sydney club not to get any money. So we won't shy away from the fact that the facility, whilst it's not poor, it still hosts games throughout the year, right? And let's face it, very different to these stadiums, but these stadiums haven't been around for decades either. Like, it's not like we've been behind the eight ball for 20 years or even 10 years. These stadiums, this was only released back in 2023, and we're only 2026 season. Mm. So yes, we've got work to do, but you know, we'll keep pursuing government, we'll keep pursuing the fact that we need funding as well. When the club comes back online, the capacity will go back up to 18,000. That's a reasonable number. Yes, they're not all seats, but it's a different experience. It's a different experience at the suburban ground, and I don't think you can do away with it.
20: Peter Volandis, when he first came in, I mean, he was a very big advocate for preserving the suburban grounds, and I think he still thinks along those lines. But that cheer, by the way, a moment ago, the Sharkies came out for their warm-up. And look, you know, the crowd at the moment is pretty sparse, but we're about half an hour away from kick-off. I still think, and you touched on it there, Dino, there is a very strong argument for protecting the suburban grounds, a boutique ground steeped in history, like Shark Park or Ocean Protect Stadium, like Brookie, Four Pines Park and others, Leichhardt. It's a fabric of the game, and it's a different experience that this type of stadium doesn't provide.
18: I agree 1,000,000%. And like I said before, if you earn the right, and whilst the rule was you earn the right to play at home, and I know the commission gave themselves some discretion, and it's up to them. They now own the game in semi-finals. So, yes, disappointed, but change the rule for everyone. Why don't we bring all the semi-finals to the big end of town then, regardless?
19: Yeah.
18: I mean, the Warriors probably should have played at Eden Park. That's 50,000 capacity. They would have sold it out.
19: There you go.
18: But they didn't move. You know, the Rabbitohs chose to play here last night rather than a core, which is their traditional home ground. But then take control of the whole lot and make it equal for everyone.
20: Well said. Well said.
6: I can't argue with that. I think that's the way to go, though.
7: It's definitely heading
6: that way. It is the way to go. I think all Sydney teams, and there should be a certain capacity that the ground has to be in Sydney. You pick one of these. You pick here, you pick a core, or you pick CommBank Stadium.
7: Yep.
6: I mean, everyone plays their finals there, and then it's fair.
18: And we'd be okay with that. Yeah. We would be more than okay with that.
20: There you go. See, in between us four, we've come up with a solution. But that would be a level playing field, and you can quite rightly understand how you would love to be playing tonight in the Shire. J-Mod?
7: Yeah, so what type of crowd are you expecting, Dino? We just had a quick chat before. Around that 13,000 mark you'd be happy with?
18: Well, look, I've been told that they've sold about 13,500 tickets, and then there's the members' tickets as well. It'd be disappointing if we got under 15,000. It really would. We would have sold this out back at home at Ocean Protect day one. Mm. With 15,000, you wouldn't have seen a blade of grass or a piece of cement. And I know, very different, but still. And there would have been criticism. We would have been told we locked fans out. But, you know, is there a silent protest from people in the Shire? Possibly there is. Possibly, right? Because the rule was you win the right, so we should have played at home. But look, you know, we're going to get over that. I hope there is 20,000 here. I really do.
20: Well, mate, I do appreciate you jumping in. I know you've got some other commitments here as chief exec and whining and dining and all that. Any
18: half price chips? Hang on, I better get there before
6: half price. Yes, that's on tonight, isn't it? Yes.
20: I haven't seen any
7: free transport here.
20: Hello. Yeah. I haven't even seen a tea bag, do you know? Now I know that this isn't your domain because you don't have catering rights here.
18: That's right.
20: It's under the NRL's jurisdiction. But gee, I'd love a tea bag in the media suite.
18: Jeez, I'm about to go to see Pete now in his suite, so I might tell him you guys are without tea bags or chips.
20: Well, it is to be fair the Ray Warren media suite. Now, Rabs would be rolling around in his lounge room if he couldn't have a cup of tea before he called. Mate, thanks again, and good luck tonight, and hopefully for the rest of the season.
18: Hey, thank you so much. Thanks, gentlemen.
6: All good.
18: All right, thanks.
20: Dino. Legend.
18: Cheers.
20: There he is, Dino Mezzatesta does a fine job. As chief executive of the Cronulla Sharks, and a lovely all-round guy as well. This crowd is starting to build, but look, I can't really sugarcoat it. I'm looking at about 7,000 or 8,000 at the moment, if that.
7: You can see what the Newcastle did last night. Like, it was unbelievable here. It wasn't
6: outstanding.
7: There was about 40% of the crowd was Newcastle.
20: Yeah.
7: They travelled down, and the way that the Knights played and the way that the Knights fans responded, they kept the South fans quiet.
20: Absolutely.
7: And in this stadium, like, you thought there'd be more South fans. Well, it didn't sound like it last night. And even the players spoke about how big a lift it was to have their fans there. So, you know, the Sharkies fans need to take a leaf out of their book, and you're only half an hour away. You're not 2 hours away. So I would like to see more Sharks fans here tonight, but I guess we're just going to have to wait and see.
20: Well, you know, fair play to Newcastle too, and hats off to Newcastle for getting down here in droves. And, you know, it's such a strong rugby league community up there in the Hunter, but we know it is in the Shire as well.
6: Oh, I don't know. I'd question that.
20: Yeah.
6: I think the Newcastle Knights fans are a lot more
20: parochial.
6: Loyal. They're more invested in their team,
20: word.
6: I think, through thick and thin.
20: Yep.
6: And they'll travel, whereas I think the
20: hardcore,
6: the question marks over Sharkies, potentially Manly fans as well, they don't travel. Fair point.
7: It'd be interesting to see if Roosters fans travel.
6: Well, there's another one. Yeah. Roosters fans as well.
7: The Combank.
6: Not sure they travel.
20: Yeah.
6: I'm not sure Roosters fans know where Combank Stadium is. So that'll be interesting to see.
20: Follow the harbour. Tell them to go down the foreshore of the harbour.
6: It's west of Anzac Parade.
20: Yeah,
6: they
20: know.
7: But they know where Commonwealth Banks are.
6: Yeah.
7: They just don't know where Combank Bank Stadium is.
20: All they need to do is they need to roll out of their palaces over here on the harbour and link up over there under the harbour bridge and
6: it's
20: get the ferry
6: easy.
20: Cat up Parramatta River.
6: Pretty easy. Easy,
20: up that way, out west.
6: Days,
20: head towards where the sun sort of sets.
6: You can even put a hazmat suit on, you know, so you can catch anything.
20: Absolutely.
6: Get out to the footy, Roosters fans.
20: Absolutely. Have you got anything more to say about both teams, by the way, are out here warming up. So the Cowboys, the full squad are out there. They're just doing some bit of defence work at the moment.
7: I said it already. I think I need to see a finals mentality from both sides. That means that they have to complete around that 85-90% mark. I want to see constant line speed from both sides. I want to see that both sides initiating contact and hitting with their shoulders and trying to drive back. And I don't want to see any cheap penalties or any, you know, turnovers and turn it into what is a normal round game. I want to see them play finals football, because if they don't, they won't progress to next week.
20: So 20 minutes until kickoff, exactly, and the Sharkies have headed back up the race. Who we got out there? Is that Trindle with the ball now?
6: Thinking the Sharkies must be doing the rest of their warm-up inside.
20: A little bit different, isn't it? A little bit different. Each team do it differently, of course. So still the Cowboys, their whole squad is out here. Yeah, generally, I work for Manly and you work for the Dragons. They are probably one of the teams that come out latest for their warm-up,
6: right?
20: You know, traditionally, about 25 minutes to kick off, they generally come out. And you go back in a few minutes before just to get the, you know, last-minute preps and that last team talk. But each to their own. We've touched on it a couple of times already, and I didn't see Trindle out there. If they did any sort of hit work or shoulder work, probably didn't. They'll save that for inside the sheds. Look, no question though, this Cowboys outfit, they have got a ton of points in them.
7: Oh, definitely.
20: A ton of points.
6: Yeah, that probably won't be the issue.
7: No. And Scotty Drinkwater is at the forefront of that. I think he leads the league in line break assists. They've got two strike centres there in the two young fellas, Chester and Perdue, that can light up the stage. But it's never been the question. And even JT said it a couple of weeks ago. Their attack has never been the question. Even when they won the competition, their attack wasn't the question. It was their defence, if they could hold teams out. And it's always been their Achilles heel. And it needs to change. I don't know how they're going to change it, but it's been their issue for a very, very long time. And come finals football, defence wins your games.
20: Reuben Cotter.
6: Woodsy's just doing a few little hand gestures behind you there, Chris.
20: That's Aaron Woods, by the way.
6: Yes.
20: Aaron Woods from Triple M. Yes, what's he doing?
6: To you. Oh. To you.
20: To me.
6: Yeah.
20: To me.
6: Just give him a little knock on the window there.
20: He's a good fella. Ah, dear, oh, dear, oh, dear.
6: You're not happy with those ones?
7: Did you have was he at Manly when you were there?
20: No. Oh. No. So I don't know Woodsy too well. I certainly don't know him well enough for him to be doing those gestures through the glass commentary box window.
6: Well, now you do.
20: I see one of our other former colleagues.
6: Oh, Flano.
20: Yeah, he's in there. Yeah, Flano's in there as well. Big thumbs up to Flano. I tell you what, doesn't Flano chop and change who he's working for? Hey? Here he is. There he is. So Piggy is having a chat to Shane Flanagan through
6: hand gestures.
20: Yes. Both doing hand gestures. Let's keep it all clean, shall we? Less than 20 minutes away from kickoff here. The Cowboys and the Sharks, the second elimination final. Since their premiership win in 2016, the Sharkies have won 4 of their last 15 games in finals footy. Mm. 4 of 15. It just hasn't happened for them at the
6: really?
20: Back end.
6: Can you read that again, please?
20: Since the premiership win in 2016.
6: Since then, they've only won 4 finals matches.
7: In 15 times.
20: 4 of their last 15 finals
6: games. I find that interesting because they've made the prelim, last 3 or 4 years in a row?
20: Well.
6: Yeah. Does that, you know what I mean? Like, I'm just trying to see how that makes sense.
20: Well, I'm not going to question Mido, but they're in front of me.
7: Well, they did go out in straight sets 1 year, then they made 2 prelims in a row.
6: Yeah, they've been in the prelim the last 3 or 4 years.
7: Yeah.
6: So I just wondered how, obviously, those 4 games that would have got them to those prelim finals.
20: They have won, the Sharks, 14 of their last 17 games against the Cowboys.
6: Wow.
20: And in therein you might find
6: that's dominant,
20: the key to tonight's victor.
6: Yeah.
20: And, you know, like, as I said before, out of the top 10 teams, Cowboys are the only team with a negative 4 and against. Out of the top 10, not top 8. There's a question, do they deserve to be in the top 8? Well, they're there.
6: Well, they got there. You know, after 2 rounds, Todd Payton was about to get sacked and then they went on a run and won a heap of games and then they've sort of limped into the finals of the top 8, but they've got here. So they've earned an opportunity. It's the start of a new competition and it's what they do tonight now that counts. Nothing else matters. It's how they perform tonight here up against the Sharkies.
20: Absolutely. Absolutely. As they say, finals footy, it's a whole new ball game. The Sharkies are back out now.
7: Yeah, that's
20: warming
7: weird.
20: Up, doing some sprint work as well down this Western touchline.
7: They've gone out, come back in and gone back out.
20: 0460 873 873. That is the text line too. If you'd like to get involved, keep those texts coming through and we'll sift through them. A bit of an interactive call during the match. We'll go through some of those text messages. We aren't too far away from kickoff. Still about 15 minutes or so. So both teams are still out here. Cowboys haven't gone up the race. And Sharks came out. They
7: straight
20: did another two minutes work and they've gone back in again.
7: Straight back in.
20: In and out like a fiddler's elbow, one might say, the Sharkies team at the moment. Now, our clothing partner Lowe's, a big, big thanks to Lowe's for providing our uniforms. 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
5: Yes, Allianz Stadium is the venue. 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Let's now hear from Coach Craig Skibben. He's spoken just recently.
4: I was happy with last week, to be honest, other than the scoreboard. Thought it showed the spirit required for this time of year. And, yeah, it's a new competition now, so we're going to get back to playing like Sharks and we'll see what happens tonight.
23: Braden Trindle, how's he trained? How's he looking?
4: Yeah, really good. He's done a lot of work, and if circumstances were different, probably could have played him last week, but felt like it wasn't worth the risk, obviously. So, no, he's ready to go. He's done a lot of work, so he's pulled through all the hardest work fine.
23: What about young Riley Jones? Third game in first grade. It's a final. Why is he up to this monumental task tonight?
4: Oh, look, I thought his debut for the club last week was really solid, and he's been playing well for a long period of time now. And with Marwini, we actually had to bring Marwini in because we lost Pep with illness last night. But Mar's got a rib injury there and felt like it wasn't worth the risk to put someone out there that wasn't 100%, and Riley is. And he's earned the right to play on the side, and we're really excited to see what he can do.
23: Just finally, on the Cowboys, what have you made of them that at their best that makes them such a threat tonight?
4: Yeah, when they are, they're a handful, as we are as well. So, look, it's a semi-final, so anything can happen, but we just want to get out there and play like Sharks and see what happens there.
5: Well, there he is, Craig Fitzgibbon, coach of the Sharkies. We are only about 10 minutes away from kickoff. Both teams have gone back up the tunnel into their dressing rooms. Let's now hear from Todd Payton, Cowboys coach.
23: How do you get the best out of your team tonight in a finals game you have to win?
24: Yeah, million-dollar question, isn't it? Possession's a big part of the game, and certainly in finals we need to get that part right. And with our discipline, not let the Sharks down our end of the field too often. So, yeah, it's a really exciting opportunity for us. No, there's not a lot of hope given to us outside of our four walls, but we're certainly ready to play well.
23: Do you like that?
24: Doesn't bother me, to be fair. There are days where it can irk me, but no, we're ready to go.
23: A big inclusion is Ruben Cottle. How much did that lift the squad, him getting off of the judiciary?
24: Yeah, really important for us, Rubes. It was a good night. No, great result. And he's super important. He's a guy that can play 80 minutes out in the middle. In the finals in Origin, they're invaluable, and he's a tough competitor and he leads on the front.
23: Talking about finals experience, Jason Tamalolo tonight passed Jonathan Thurston for most finals in club's history. How much confidence does it still give you as a coach that he's still out there in these big games for you?
24: Well, he amazes me from time to time because to see what he puts his body through. He's really stepped up his footy the last 3 weeks. He knows it's a big time of year. and his game's adjusted accordingly. I'm really excited about how he's going to lead from the front tonight. He's not a man of many words, but when he does talk, everyone stands up and listens, and he's done a bit of talk in the last couple of weeks.
0: Cronulla and the Cowboys have had some tough finals over the years. What do you see from the Sharks at their best this year? They look like they're a real contender, so how do you stop them tonight, like in terms of what they can bring?
24: Yeah, I've mentioned field position. You know, they've got some threats across the park. They're big and physical. They've got some good ball movement. Yeah, so it's limiting their opportunities in the right part of the field. And we've got to move well and tackle well. And just keep going at the contest as a team and as individuals.
5: There he is, Todd Payton. So Cowboys and Sharks. The lights have gone out here at Allianz Stadium. The stadium in darkness, not too far away from kickoff. Four Maccas, guys. Let's give me, please, a player who will deliver and also your tips.
6: I'm going to go with the Sharkies in this one. Player to deliver, I'm going to go with Adam Fanua-Blake. I think his role through the middle is going to be vitally important for the Sharkies to get the win.
5: So picking with the Sharks, J-Moz, how say you?
7: Yeah, I'm going the Sharks as well. I think they're just playing the better of the two sides defensively at the moment. 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
5: Not too far away from kickoff, this second elimination final, Allianz Stadium, and bathed in darkness at the moment as we await the teams coming out. Josh Morris has been given sideline duties tonight. And Mark Piggy Riddell is up here in the comforts of the commentary box right on halfway. And these two teams, Pig, as we've said, you know, they've run over the past 5 weeks. Has been pretty damn poor, to be honest. Some question marks over the Cowboys, defensive deficiencies, and Braden Trindle. How will this shoulder handle it? I was just talking to Joey Johns out there as we went to the water closet together,
20: He said tonight Nicho Hynes has to stand up and own this one.
6: Well, he needs to. We obviously know Trindle's probably not going to be at 100%. So Nicho does. He's got to own his stuff out there tonight. He's got to play his part and do his job for the team. And if they are able to do that, him and Trindle, they can lead their team to a great victory in round one of the finals.
20: Okay, well, ground conditions for Aria Homes. 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Let's go down to the sideline. J-Moz, ground conditions.
7: Yeah, it's nice and dry down here. Obviously, with that nice weather, there's no dew on the ground. 17 degrees. The wind is coming from the northeast, and it's around 16 kilometres an hour, so not really favouring either side at the moment, but yeah, it's great weather down here for finals football. It should be a very entertaining game with lots of points.
20: Thank you, J-Moz. Northeast, he's seen the wind coming from, Piggy. I can't see those flags on top of the uprights moving.
6: There's no flags on top of the uprights,
20: oh,
6: Chris.
20: Right, okay. Well, you could just run with me.
6: No,
20: on that
6: I wasn't
20: one.
6: Going to. I was going to put you straight in it. There's
20: plenty
6: no flags.
20: Of flags in the stadium.
6: J-Moz knows his stuff.
20: Yes.
6: She said nor'easter. It's a nor'easter.
20: I don't doubt all him right. at all. And here are the Cowboys. They are first out there, well outnumbered by Sharkies fan. Well, they're all pretty much condensed in that one bay over there on the eastern side of the ground, or in the northeastern corner. That's where the Cowboys contingent holding their horses as we await the entry of the Sharks. So, crowd-wise, look, if last night was 30 and both levels were full, they didn't open the third deck, well, I'm thinking this one is only a shade over 12 or 13 at a guess. I could be wrong. But that's about what it feels like, Pig.
6: Yeah, I don't think it'll be too many more. Maybe some colourful counting to get it up over 15 to justify it moving here, but we'll have to wait and see later on tonight. Here come the Sharkies.
20: Here they come. Here they come. And wait for this roar from the crowd. Here we go. Cameron McGinnis leading them out. And their hooker, Blake Fraley, their fullback, Will Kennedy, going through the spine, their halves, Braden Trindle and Nicho Hynes. The spine for the Cows, Drinkwater at to fullback. In the halves, Jake Clifford and Tom Dearden. And their lock, Reuben Cotter, who some may say lucky to be out here tonight getting through that... the case during the week. And the Cowboys will kick off. So Cronulla are defending the southern end, or the SCG end of the ground, and they will get first use of the football. The referee tonight is Grant Atkins. In the bunker is Ashley Klein. And after 80 minutes, one of these two will say farewell. And one will march on to week two to face either the Panthers or the Roosters. Get ready to go. Braden Burns playing his 100th NRL appearance tonight. The Cowboys right side winger. And we are in readiness. There's the whistle. Boot to ball. And sent down into the in goal. And bringing the ball back at speed for the Sharkies. He's Adam Fanua Blake. He gets a quick play the ball, but loses his footing. And Grant Atkins says move back. Oh, a bit of a scuffle now between Reed Marnie and Adam Fanua Blake. Taking a run out of dummy half is Sione Katoa, who gets up and goes back to the ground. He's clutching at his nose. So he might have caught one high, Katoa. Just keep an eye on him down there if you can, J-Moz, as The Sharks work their way through the middle. Brayley, short ball, draws the marker. And just off his left hip there was McGuinness on the left. And Trindle it was, got the kick away. Taken down there on their own 10-metre line for the Cowboys. Brayden Burns will play it 25 metres out. Good strong defence by the Sharks. They got through their opening set. I think they kicked early then. Didn't wait till the last. And now tackle two Cowboys, 35 out from their own goal line. They come short side. I thought maybe a hit of a forward pass there. Good solid defence by Kael Eero for Cronulla. Dead and in at dummy half. Gives it to his centre, Chester. 5 metres, their own side of halfway. Opening set of the match for the Cowboys. It goes left side through the hands. Drinkwater hands it on. They get their kick away. Ball coming down 22 metres out from the Sharks' goal line. And taken over there 10 metres up in from touch. I think that was Katoa. So nil all the score on the BP scoreboard. 2 minutes gone on the Tui's clock.
6: Yeah, Chris, no surprises early from the Cowboys. Went straight to Braden Trindle's edge. Tried to spot him up on about three or four of those plays in that set of six. They're going to really test him defensively tonight. That's what any team would do when they know there's a key player like that that's carrying a potential serious injury.
20: Good set by the Sharks. Their second of the match. Last tackle, they're up to the Cowboys' 40-metre line. They go to the left and Trindle sends it up high. It'll come down about 8 metres out. They've made a mistake back there. Drinkwater knocks it on. So there's the first error of the match.
6: They just can't do this. You can't do this at this level of the game. Finals football. Harvey Norman replay. He's under a little bit of pressure. He jumps up in the air. He just knocks the football on Scott Drinkwater. So what he's done now is he's given the Sharkies a great opportunity 3 minutes into this game to strike first.
20: So scrum packing 10 metres out right in front of the uprights. Paddington end of the ground.

0: Cowboys inside the 10, right in front. Do you take the two on offer?
1: Yeah, I think they'll take the two. I think Nicho Hynes will slot this one over. We're just seeing the Harvey Norman replay. Jesse Colquhoun going centimetres short from getting a try. And here it is. They're going to take the 2 points here. Sharkies will line this one up.
0: Let's go down to the sideline. J Moz.
2: Yeah, I think the penalty was for a player taken off the ball as we see the shift here. He almost scores, but on the next play, they try and shift the ball out. And I think it's a decoy runner that gets absolutely flattened. It might be Cam McInnes. So I think that's what the penalty was for. And now Nicho Hynes will line up to get first points of the game here with just 5 minutes gone on the 2 clock.
0: So about 5 metres off centre for Hynes. It's, I'm guessing, golfing parlance, it is a gimme, but they have been missed before. Particularly when the mock puts on the mock. 0460 873 873. That's the text line if you want to send us through your thoughts. Hynes moves in, and Cronulla Sharks get first points of the elimination final. Sharkies 2, Cowboys yet to score on the continuous call.
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0: So here we are, set for the restart. And just that second set that the Sharks had, they really got through those set that quickly. Quick play the balls. They got into enemy territory, Piggy, pretty easily.
1: Yeah, I think the Cowboys would be pretty happy. They took the penalty kick there. Yeah, I think the Sharkies could have posted more points, but opted for the penalty goal, and we're on our way again here.
0: So just like the opening set, taken in the in goal by Trindle, and Fanua Blake takes the first carry. He's driven back inside his 10-metre line, right in front of the black dot. Back into the middle there. Good metres in behind the ruck there by Cronulla. McInnes it was. They come back to the left. The commentary side of the ground. Solid shot put on by Tau Malolo. Brayley goes from dummy half. He gained about 9 metres. Chopped down 14 short of halfway. On the right side, Trindle angles it back towards the western side of the ground. Going back, it's over his head. Is Burns. Bounces once and twice. The chase is good. The chase is very good by Cronulla. And Burns has tackled 11 metres out from his own goal line. 2-0, Sharks leading Cowboys in the second elimination final here at Allianz Stadium. 7 minutes gone on the 2-1 clock. They shift it to the left, a two-pass shift before straightening up. Just outside their 20-metre line. That's where they'll play it. The Cowboys drink water in at dummy half. Gave it to his centre, Perdue. He's chopped down 32 metres out. Flat pass away. Bateman takes it on the ad line. 9 short of halfway. Cowboys with possession. This will be the last tackle. Slow play the ball by Marnie. Gives the ball back. And Clifford it was. Ball. Boot to ball. Taken by the Sharkies winger, Mulatalo. Sends it back into the inside. Standing wide. Centre field was fullback Will Kennedy. And Kennedy will take the tackle. 22 out from his own goal line. 2-0. The Sharkies leading the Cowboys. Sudden death football here at Allianz Stadium. So just a simple play. Tackle 3, Cronulla, middle of the ground. Good strong run on that left edge. That's Wilton with the ball now. He'll get to his feet and play it. They keep persisting. Trindle has taken ball and all. Good tackle was made there by Dearden. Up to the halfway line or thereabouts, Cronulla. Nicho Hynes boot to ball. Sends it high and long. Taken 12 metres out from the Cowboys goal line. But laboured, I think it was. There's a bit of a scuffle in back play. Reed Marnie, Nicho Hynes. We'll keep an eye on that one as well. As the Cowboys just continue in the attack.
1: Oh, he's at his niggling best already, Reed Marnie. As you said, Chris, Harvey Norman replay. Put the kick pressure on Nicho Hynes and the push, the shove. Yeah, he's just trying to get under the skin of the Sharkies players tonight.
0: So Talmolo will play it. Flat pass away. Tackle 4, numbers left, tipped on. Good work by Drinkwater. And playing it over there on the far side of the ground. 9 metres in from touch. Played there by Labert. They get their kick away from 30 metres out from the Cronulla goal line. Oh, comes down with it. Kennedy does well. And he'll play.

0: 10 metres out from his own goal line. Sharks 2, Cowboys 0.
1: Yeah, it was a great take, wasn't it? It was a nice kick from Clifford. Will Kennedy, he went up for the football. He's under a bit of pressure. Here's a penalty, a relieving penalty at that. Listen to the fans. They're behind their team tonight, and this will help them get down the other end of the field.
0: Down to the sideline, J-Moz, Cowboys fans well outnumbered.
2: Yeah, it's probably 90%, even more Sharkies fans, which is what you'd expect to see. Not many travelling Cowboys fans, and they were happy when that penalty went up, and it gives the Sharks good field position. They'll take this tap 40 metres out from their own goal line.
3: Johnny.
0: So 2-0.
1: HIA here, Sione Katoa.
0: Yeah, well, that would have been in probably tackle two of the match. Do you remember he was clutching at his head? They've taken their time then, if that was the case.
1: Yeah, I think he came out of the line again.
0: Oh, okay.
1: When the Cowboys shifted to that left edge, and I think something may have happened in back play, and the independent doctor's seen it, and he's going to be off for 15 minutes now for the Sharks.
0: Look at the unit they bring on. His replacement, built like a fridge. See for Talakai. Let's go down to the sideline again. Special comments for My Place IQ, J-Moz.
2: Yeah, that's a fair change there to bring Talakai on. You'd imagine that Riley Jones will now go to the wing and Talakai will go into that centre position. So they probably don't lose too much in that sense. But like I said, this is probably the Sharks' best attacking chance of the game so far.
0: They stack the short side there. Nico Hines with a flat ball steaming onto it. Nicara, he'll play it 28 metres out. There's a set restart. So with it now is Colquhoun. And he's tackled 25 out in front of the sticks, northern end of Allianz Stadium, standing flat, Trindle. Flat pass away to his lock forward, McInnes. He was tackled by Griffin Neame. They go to the right, Trindle drops his front rower, Colquhoun underneath. 5 or 6 metres out in front of the crossbar. Options right and left, steaming onto it there, flat pass for Noah Blake. Tackle 3 it is, make it tackle 4. 3 metres out, they draw and pass. Colquhoun again, but they're quick onto him. Cotter was there with Taumalolo. This will be the last. Standing deep, Hines gives it on. Trindle, flat ball away. Eero.
1: Oh, no.
0: Oh, dear, coach killer. On the last tackle, a set restart. Trouble could be brewing for the Cowboys here.
1: Well, you just don't think they can hang on. They've had penalties six again. They're defending for their lives. Here's Brayley with a crack from dummy half.
0: No way through for Brayley. Wrapped up there by Hill and Lukey. Long ball standing deep. Trindle gives it away. Kennedy straightens up and he's brought down by Bateman, 11 metres out. Back to the middle they come. Colquhoun, first receiver. Angles back, fends away. Now wrapped up by Marnie. In comes some reinforcements. Last tackle, 5 or 10 metres out. Brayley goes right. Stuttering, stepping, Trindle, dribbling, kicking, in goal. Dearden's got it all. Penalty, Cronulla. Well, this will be their third consecutive set in attack.
1: Well, you wonder what they do here. Just trying to see what Grant Atkins is saying. Someone get taken without the ball. Harvey Norman replay. Trindle. Oh, yeah, Reuben Cotter and Elam Lukey both holding back from chasing that kick. So the referee's got that 100% right.
0: Right in front, we take the two, don't we? J-Moz, what do you do?
2: Well, it looks like Blake Brayley's opted for the tap. They need to be better. That last set was just so slow. They were trying to shift off slow play the balls. They need to generate a quick one here and get to the edges as fast as possible.
0: So Sharkies with a great opportunity to score the first try of the match. Brayley to Hines. Block play, Trindle. Trindle pokes his nose through. Brought down 4 metres out from the line. 12 in from touch, western side of the ground. Fenua Blake, first receiver. McInnes at second. Puts the head down and burrows his way forward. Brought down by Marnie. Hines on the right. Flat ball, Nicara. And Nicara's jammed in the tackle. Tackle 4. Back to the middle. Hines, flat pass. Bullet ball away, Colquhoun. Great tackle, Dearden. This is the last. Bad pass to Hines. Puts the chip into the corner. Coming through. Offload. Eero. Eero may have scored.
1: No way. He's been knocked out, Chris. The ball's been knocked out. What about the tackle you called, Chris? Tom did, and the play before. I thought Harvey Norman replayed them for all money they were going to score. In the end, Nico opts for the kick. Mulatalo juggles it, throws it out the back to Iro. And Iro can't control it. Ball goes over the touchline. Missed opportunity there for the Sharks.
0: Absolutely. Sideline, J-Moz.
2: Yeah, that was a brilliant tackle there by Tommy Dearden. But how many times have we seen him save the Cowboys' bacon? And then just a nice tackle there to knock the ball out when Kale Iro looked destined to score. Great goal line defence for the Cowboys.
0: Yeah, it was. And J-Moz's comments for My Place IQ. As the Cowboys work the ball out from their own danger zone. Bateman with it, who they opted to start. Nane is on the bench. Griffin Neame with the ball now. They lift him up and Fenua Blake tips him over. Last tackle, Cowboys. 15 their own side of halfway. Clifford it was, boot to ball. Down the throat of Mulatalo. He gets it out past his 20 and up to the 30. That's where he's tackled. Nine in from touch, western side of the ground. Coming in now to take a carry. Iro, 12 short of halfway. 2-0, Sharks leading the Cowboys for BP. On the Tui's clock, about 15 minutes of the match has expired already. Sharks with the ball. 4 metres their own side of halfway. Inside pass there from McInnes to Colquhoun. Brought down, did, and slow off the deck. Brayley saw that and went for a run. Good metres by Cronulla. Last tackle now. 35 metres out. Nico Hines on the right. He sends it, well, not so high. Chase is coming through. Ball bouncing round. Cowboys have it. Cowboys have it. And they'll get out of their 10-metre zone. Breaking a couple of tackles. I think that's Labert with the ball. And he'll be brought down 15 out from his own goal line. Sharkies 2, Cowboys yet to score.
1: Yeah, they're able to get away with that one. As you said, Chris, the Cowboys ended up with the football. I thought the Sharkies knocked it on. The referee allowed it to play on, and Cowboys got out of their own end easily. So they're just hanging in there at the moment, the Cowboys. And the Sharkies, here's an early kick from Reed Marnie.
0: On tackle 3, and the ball bounces kindly. Taking it, Kennedy. Outside his 30. Hops and steps, and Dearden's there. And he will be brought down. 15 metres in from touch. Western side of the ground. There's a good, strong carry. Who was that? Iro, was it, I think? Rolled onto his back. In fact, it was Mulatalo. To the middle they go. Simple one-out stuff from the Sharkies. Up to the halfway line they are on tackle 3. Now it's with Talakai. Talakai pokes his nose through the other side of the defence. Middle of the ground. Fenua Blake goes for a carry, tries to get the ball free and can't. This will be the last tackle, Cronulla. 30 metres out on the left it is. Trindle then with the ball. Here comes the chasers. It's been tapped forward. I thought offside. Accidental offside if you want. Cowboys. Penalty to Cronulla. 10 metres out from the Cowboys line.
1: Yeah, you just don't see the Cowboys holding on at the moment, do you? They've had a heap go against them. And on this occasion, they just couldn't control the ball. Ball bounced into Tommy Dearden's hands. Accidental offside, as you said. Harvey Norman replay. A nice kick from Trindle. Ends up with Dearden, and Sharks go on the attack. They've got to get some points from this.
0: So 5 metres out they are. It's about the sixth set, I reckon, they've had in good ball. Opposition end. Fenua Blake inside. Oh, Fenua Blake is over. Has he guarded the ball? Fenua Blake will score. Second tackle after the penalty. As Piggy said, it was a matter of time. And the prop forward busts his way through.
1: Yeah, they just needed it, didn't they, the Sharkies? Otherwise, they were going to get frustrated. They had so much possession. Harvey Norman replay. Brayley out to Nico. Nico just drops Fenua Blake underneath. The Cowboys defenders drop off him. Tau Malolo's one. I think Drinkwater might have been the other. Reed Marnie was left one-on-one with the bigger man, Fenua Blake. Let's just check he gets it down. It's play on there. Yeah. Oh, there it is. Ball's on the ground. That'll be a try to the Sharkies.
0: You bet it will. And the Repco first try scorer is Adam Fenua Blake. Repco has got the biggest range of parts in store. Repco, get you going, J-Moz.
2: Sure does. And he just made it look too easy there. And got through a pretty handy defender in Jason Taumalolo for his 41st career try there, Adam Fanua-Blake, and it's a crucial one to get the Sharks on the board after that pressure that they had mounted. You wondered how much gas had been taken out of the Cowboys. Will they get points on the board for Adam Fanua-Blake?
0: Yeah, only a matter of time. I mean, still, this has been confirmed. No, they're going to go to the bunker.
1: What for?
0: Well, you confirmed it, pig.
1: They're checking that he grounded it. Okay.
3: The ball carrying arm is on the ground and Reid Marnie is affecting a tackle.
1: Oh, they're going to say double movement.
0: You can't call this. Adam Fanua-Blake
3: promotes himself with the left arm to get further momentum.
1: This is a no try. Double movement.
3: And then the ball is bounded. This is a double movement. We have a decision.
1: There we go. Well, we actually didn't see that angle, did we?
0: No, we
1: saw the reverse of that.
0: But you know, in the fair dinkum stakes.
2: Played in fast motion.
0: No one is going to stop that man and that momentum. He almost just bounced his way over. I don't know that there was a deliberate second motion myself. But anyway, rub those points out. 2-0 is the score. Sharks leading the Cowboys. So a penalty to the Cowboys and they boot the ball over the eastern touchline. And they'll start this set 25 out from their own goal line, Pete.
1: I can't believe it's only 2-0. With the weight of possession, Sharkies have had, for Jack Daniels, 70% of the possession to start this game, the Sharks. They completed at 93%, so they've only had one error, but they're only leading 2 points to nil.
0: And they've had a stack of ball in the Cowboys' red zone. I don't think Cowboys have had any at the other end of the ground. So Cowboys with the ball now on the halfway line. Dearden popped the ball underneath to Cotter. And Cotter will play it 5 metres into Cronulla's half. Dearden to Clifford, and now he gives it on to Purdue. Mistake on tackle 4. Purdue under the tackle, I think, of Talakai and maybe Nicara. And Cowboys come up with an error.
1: They just can't get going, can they, at the moment? Geez, it was a great,
0: great
1: shot from Nicara. Harvey Norman replay just got the ball free there. Purdue, he knew it. They just can't control the ball at the moment, the Cowboys. What small amount of football they've had.
0: Absolutely. So scrum packing, 40 metres out from the Cronulla end of the ground as Talakai takes the ball up and beyond the halfway, still going. He'll play it on the Cowboys 40. So 2 points to nil. Elimination final number 2. The Bunnies are gone. Will it be the Cowboys or Sharks to join them? 25 out from the Cowboys goal line. Tackle 3 it is. Brayley draws a marker. Gives it now to Hines on his right. Hines is brought down 11 metres out from the goal line. Numbers stack on the open. They go to the short side. Nicara flat ball. Talakai! I think he's reached down and dropped the ball. I could be wrong.
1: No, I think he's knocked it on. The referee's done the right thing here. Grant Atkins.
4: Tackle 4 into tackle 5.
1: Let's have a listen.
4: I've got a live decision of no try with a knock on by Cronulla in the end goal.
1: He did a really good job there, Grant Atkins, because he obviously saw that Talakai, as he leant out, I think he's knocked this ball on, but he allowed...
3: He's maintained at this point.
1: Oh, geez.
3: Gonna look to see where the fingers stay on the ball and there is downward pressure.
1: Geez, it's close. He's always got it. Fingers are on it. Oh, is that a try?
0: There's one fingerprint on the ball.
3: See, one more angle.
1: Oh, geez, this is going to be close.
0: Forensically, there would be a fingerprint on the student.
3: Sipa Talakai maintains possession and grounds the ball over the try line with downward pressure. We have a decision.
0: Not so sure it's downward, but there is a fingerprint on the Westpac sign on the student ball, and that is enough for a try.
1: Well, you know what? They probably stuffed up the Fanua-Blake decision.
0: Yes.
1: And they've gone, we better give him one back.
0: There is a God. J-Moz, down to you.
2: Yeah, all you need is that fingertip, like you said, Chris. And he's a barnstorming back rower, but he plays centre sometimes. He's pretty good at that as well. And hits a short ball there. Carrie Perdue. Cotter tries bravely, but just does enough to get the ball. And In some injury news for GP, Gianni Catella has passed his HIA and will be coming back on shortly.
0: Thank you, J-Moz, for My Place IQ. 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What about this pig? I was trying to get a cup of tea. I've been here for 3 hours, can't get one. I said to our executive producer, I'll settle for a cup of hot water because I've got a bit of a raspy voice.
1: Yep.
0: As Nico Hines comes in, strikes it cleanly, adds an extra two, and the Sharkies extend their lead over the Cowboys. 8 points to nil. 8 points to nil on the continuous call.
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0: 8 points to nil. Sharks over Cows. So saying, no cups of tea, no tea yep. bags, nothing in this wonderful centre of media excellence here. I said, oh, look, don't worry about the tea bag or the milk. Just if you can get me a cup of hot water just to maybe soothe the throat.
1: Yeah.
0: Came back, no cups. There's the restart. Wow. So 8 points to nil. Let's go down to the sideline for My Place IQ, J-Moz.
2: Yeah, we see Sione Katoa just about to come on the field. Sifa Talakai scores that try, gets himself a break.
0: He does indeed, hey. Gets a try in about 8 minutes out there, if that. The human fridge. And it goes off the dead ball line, coming around, taking the long route to the bench. 8 points to nil for BP. Sharks over Cowboys. Offload for Nua Blake. Ball goes to ground. Picked up by Trindle. Gives it to Hines. And Hines will be tackled. 5 metres, his own side of halfway, middle of the ground. This will be the last play for the Sharks. On the right edge is Trindle. Boot to ball. Strikes it cleanly. No problem back there for the Cowboys. Chase is good. Chase is full of energy. And Drinkwater is clutching at his left or right ear. Says he's been caught high, or either that or he's got wax in his ear. He'll get up and play the ball. Defensive speed off the line. Very good by Cronulla.
1: Did someone give him a wet willy?
0: Yeah, he gave himself a wet willy.
1: That's what it looked like. Jeez.
0: Oh dear. Cowboys trailing by eight. 8 points to nil for BP. 22 minutes gone first half on the BP. On the Tui's clock rather. BP scoreboard. So Reed Marnie at acting half goes to the left side, and Clifford it was. Got the kick away. Oh dear. It's gone into row F on the eastern side of the ground. Right in the Sharkies' heartland. Well, it's pretty much all Sharks supporters here. Terrible kick there. I better confirm that was Clifford. And under pressure maybe. But Sharks now will start this set 40 metres out from the Cowboys' goal line.
1: Oh, they just can't help themselves at the moment. There's a massive kick from Clifford. The thing was, it hit the fence. It wasn't like it only just sailed over the sideline.
0: No.
1: It was a bad kick, and now it's put his team under pressure again.
0: So here they go. They've got a 2-on-3 short side, and they opt to go that way. Settling play by Cronulla. Wilton stands at the tackle of Dearden. Brayley flat pass for Nua Blake. Inside ball there. Good defence too by Reed Marnie on Colquhoun. Brayley draws marker, and it ends up with Teague Wilton. 20 in from touch, eastern, western side of the ground. Opportunity for Sharks. Trindle shapes to give inside. Gives outside to Hines. Last tackle, Cronulla. Numbers on the right. They've got an overlap out there. Trindle decides to run himself. Trindle brought down. Inches from the line. Great tackle made back there, I think, by Drinkwater.
1: Oh, they just hang on, the Cowboys. Harvey Norman replay. He's probing Trindle. Oh, he's just tried to keep that ball in two hands to get it over the line. Couldn't control it. And the Cowboys, they breathe a sigh of relief. They need to get that ball down the other end of the field.
0: So 8 points to nil. Sharkies over Cowboys. 16 minutes remaining in the first half on the Tui's clock. 8 points to nil for BP. Reed Marnie scoops up the ball from dummy half, takes the marker on. No way through, eventually wrapped up by Colquhoun. 40 metre line, their own side of halfway. Dearden block play, goes to the western side. Here's a break for the Cowboys. Down the right edge, and they come to it was with Tom Chester. Chester brought down. Penalty Cowboys. Oh, gee, they can do with this. It's against, I think. Eero, it's right in front of you, J-Moz. What happened there?
2: Yeah, it looked like a high shot here. I think it was just as he's made contact with Will Kennedy, they've just come across and he's just got him high there, Kale Eero. But they really went at Braden Trindle there and made him bite on Scotty Drinkwater, and it was a nice line run by Chester. This is the Cowboys' best attacking chance. That's a shocking kick to touch, but they'll have a tap 25 metres out and see if the Cowboys, they can come up with some points after probably not being in the contest for the first 25 minutes of this game.
0: Absolutely. It could be rope-a-doper. They've had all the punishment up the other end, and Sharks have only come away with 8 points. First real opportunity here for the Cowboys. They'll play it 11 metres out. Connor it was. They go left. Handed on there. Clifford on the right edge, playing it now. Slow old play the ball by Nene, who's out there. Connor goes into the line. The wraparound play wasn't successful. Teague Wilton wrapped him up. They stack the short side. Flat pass away. Oh, good tackle made by Trindle. And six more. Six more for the Cows. They won't need six. Braden Burns strolls in down the short side. They've had limited opportunities, the Cowboys, and they come up with a try just like that.
1: Oh, what about this ball from Scotty Drinkwater? Harvey Norman replay. Drinkwater sums up the short side and just bullet-like fires the ball off to Burns. Hits Burns on the chest. Burns is on the outside of his man, Mulitalo. He improves the position, Burns, and they get on the scoreboard. And can you believe it? They've been under so much pressure. The Sharkies should be winning by plenty. But they can look up. They're down 8-4 with a kick to come. What an effort from the Cowboys.
0: Smart play, J-Moz. Unfolded right in front of you.
2: Yeah, extremely smart play there from Scott Drinkwater. But it was the play before that set it up. That little outfall that they put to get on Braden Trindle's outside shoulder, isolate him, get a quick play the ball. He was trying to get back into the line. He knew he had the 3-on-2 and just had to find the winger, and he got it past Ronnie Mulitalo, who was going for the intercept, hits Braden Burns, and now they have a chance to kick this goal to only be down by 2 points.
1: Hey, Chris, I've got some stats quickly for Jack Daniels. Braden Burns, obviously 100 NRL games. He leads the Cowboys now with 16 tries this season. He's also scored in consecutive games, back-to-back-to-back, against the Sharkies.
0: Drinkwater moves in, strikes it, hoping it comes back. It's coming back, raises the flags. Sharkies leading the Cowboys 8-6.
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0: 8-6. They've had all the opportunities, Cronulla, and they are only ahead by two. Those sideline comments, again, for My Place IQ.
1: Yeah, Chris, the stats for Jack Daniels, 63% of the possession the Sharkies have had to start this game. The Cowboys are completing at 64%. It's poor. But they look up on the scoreboard and they're 2 points behind. They'll take that every day of the week.
0: Absolutely. 8-6 for BP. So Braden Burns in game 100 gets a meaty. Lovely short play down that short side. And I'll just put a call out there. If anyone can deliver even a paper cup to the media centre, that would be absolutely fantastic. Any vessel that will hold boiling water would be much appreciated. Cowboys with the ball. They shifted away on that left edge with Nene. Quick play the ball. Back on the inside. A weaving run. That's Clifford with the ball now. And he'll be wrapped up on halfway. They can't put him down. Last play it is. Dearden from halfway. Sends the ball high down to the southwestern corner. Mulitalo stands his ground. Looks up and there's a wall of white jumpers in front of him. And Mulatalo will take the tackle, 15 out from his own goal line. It's 8-6 on the BP scoreboard. Elimination final number 2, 8-6 Sharks over Cowboys.
1: Yeah, they're just hanging in at the moment. There's almost another level of intensity from the Cowboys. They've got their backs up at the moment after posting points through Braden Burns. It's on the Sharkies now to reply. Here's a nice run.
0: By Katoa it was. Quick play the ball. So here goes Braley. Adds another 18 metres. Player down in backfield. Two of them, in fact. J-Moss, keep an eye on it for DP. Trindle from halfway. Last play, Cronulla. Sends the ball long down to the northwestern corner. Standing his ground, taking the ball. Braden Burns comes back all infield and fell a bit awkwardly in that tackle.
7: He gets up
0: and he's okay. Chester filling it in the halves. They go left early in the count here and they find a bit of space out there, the Cowboys. Rather than go through the middle, they found a bit of territory on the fringe. And they're 35 metres out from their goal line on tackle 2. Stringing together about 3 passes there on that left edge pick.
1: Yeah, just looking to move them around. Cohen Hess was one of those players you mentioned in back play, Chris. The Katoa carry just came out the back corner, so he's gone for a HIA.
0: Oh, yeah.
1: Yeah.
0: He took the hip of Katoa.
1: He's going off the field now, so...
0: Hip to the head.
1: Have to get a change on there.
0: We'll get a DP report on that. Let's go down to the sideline, J-Mol.
2: Yeah, it's Sione Katoa's hip, and he is running lame at the moment. If he was a horse, you'd get the 10 up.
0: Oh, true. I do hate to see that. Good thoroughbreds entering that tent. So Cowboys with it with Cotter. 8-6. It's been all the Sharks in terms of field position, possession, opportunity, all those stats, but Cowboys only needed really one or two shots and they came up with a 4-pointer. Harry Barney then scoops the ball up and gives it to Neem. And Neem is tackled 30 metres out from the Cronulla goal line. Middle of the ground, they come to the right side. Dearden goes into the line, he finds his centre, Chester. Good tackle made by Eero. Stacking the short side, right foot step. Dearden, right foot step, threads the needle, coming through! Cowboys have scored, I think! Tom Chester grounds the ball, or does he?
1: Oh, we're going to have a look at this one.
4: Got a no try. Please just review this first grounding from Tom Chester.
1: Yeah,
0: no try, Grant Atkins is saying.
1: Yeah, I thought it might have been a knock on. They're saying Tom Chester, he's the player. Kennedy takes his time.
3: Kennedy kick chases onside.
1: Doesn't realise Chester's there. It's a knock. Oh. Knock on.
4: Wait.
1: Tell you what, you're going to have a close look at this. Oh, does Kennedy ground the ball there?
3: Just checking to see whether Will Kennedy makes contact with the ball. Comes off the hand of Tom Chester and goes forward over the try line. We have a decision.
1: Yeah, knock on there from Tom Chester. Wow, that could have been interesting, that one. Will Kennedy almost got caught there. Chester just couldn't get the football down.
2: Chris, just
0: so no try, yes, mate.
2: Just some injury news for DP. Cohen Hess, category 1, will not return.
1: Yeah, he's gone.
0: There you go. So Cohen Hess will play no further part thanks to the hit of Sione Katoa. The Sharks with the ball, 32 metres out from their own goal line.
1: Here we go, Hazelden with a nice run through the middle of the ruck, the Sharks.
0: Here goes Kennedy now, Pig, in behind the ruck again, finding some space, aren't they? Quick play the ball, Trendle goes to the kick, goes to the air, 30 metres out. Oh, it's been knocked on by Cowboys, I fancy. Yes, Grant Atkins says knock on against the Cowboys. Drinkwater with his second blemish. Facing his own goal line, but propelling the ball to his opponent's dead ball line. There, and it comes down on his knee. Fair call, Pip.
1: Yeah, fair call. They're not going to go away from that. Sometimes when Drinkwater gets into these nights where he's dropped a couple, you're going to keep going at him. Because he might have a couple more in him. You've got to put the pressure on him. That's what the Sharkies have done here. Great opportunity to hit back.
0: So scrum middle of the field, 10 metres out, Cronulla with the ball, long pass away, Hines have got a 2-on-1, can they get through? You bet they can! Katoa will score in the northeastern corner, goes in for Sharkies try number 2.
1: Yeah, straight off the scrum here, the Sharkies have made them pay. Really nice play here, Will Kennedy does a great job to evade a tackler. Harvey Norman replay, the ball goes to Hines, he takes it to the line, out the back to Kennedy. Kennedy beats the tackle on to Katoa. Katoa's got a race to the corner and he wins it. He gets the ball down and the Sharkies, they extend their lead 12-6 with a kick to come.
0: Down to the sideline for My Place IQ, Josh Morris, Will Kennedy, nice work from him.
2: Very nice work there from Will Kennedy, he had a great carrier. The previous setting beyond the ruck where he nearly broke through. That time he does break through, draws a few in, and Sione Katoa, who we thought looked lame with that hip, he's run that out to score in the corner. And it's a pretty simple equation for the Cowboys. They've been scored against off the back of their own errors. They cut out the errors, they get themselves back into the contest.
0: Yes, Pig.
1: Just got some stats here. Sione Katoa, he's now 100 tries for the Sharkies.
0: Wow.
1: 100 tries.
0: How many games do we know? We got a game count there.
1: No, I'm not too sure.
0: Oh, I reckon it'd be close to a 100% strike rate for him.
1: He's also equaled his best ever season with 17 tries. So, nice work from Katoa.
0: So, from the sideline, Nico Hines, an inch in from the eastern touchline. 23 metres back, length and height is good. Oh, it bounces off the near side upright and is waved away. So on the BP scoreboard, Sharks 12, leading the Cowboys 6. Look at this Harvey Norman replay again. And Will Kennedy was that slipped out of that tackle. I think it was Labor. And unmarked over there on the far side was Katoa.
1: I got to say, Chris, I still think, and the Sharkies are on top. There's no doubt about that. They have been. But if the Cowboys can go in at 12-6 down, they take that. They take it. Because the Sharkies have had everything. The Cowboys have had nothing. They haven't helped themselves. So they need it. It's a big 6.5 minutes here for the Cowboys.
0: So there's the restart. Oh, gee, off the back fence. Talakai, quick play the ball, beautiful play by the winger coming in, Molotalo, speed of the play the ball, and now they've got a penalty as well, Cronulla.
1: You can feel it, yep. You can feel the momentum of the Sharkies just gaining and gaining. Great carry off the kickoff, Talakai then, Molotalo, he cops one high from Dearden, penalty sufficient, Trindle's going to find touch. Pretty much on the halfway line, so another great opportunity here for the Sharks.
0: That snowball effect, it was a really good return, wasn't it? A quick play of the ball, speed from Molotalo, and you forced that error pretty much from the Cowboys. So Cronulla, Hazleton with a carry, and he'll be tackled 33 metres out from the Cowboys' goal line. Talakai punching his way through the middle, doing all sorts of damage. Another quick play the ball. Brayley goes to the right. Dearden dummies inside. Nico Hines, he'll play it. 6 metres out from the Cowboys' goal line. Here goes Brayley, gives it to Trindle. Oh, Trindle runs into his left edge forward. Teague Wilton takes the tackle. Last play, Sharkies. Standing deep, Nico. Into the corner for Molotalo. Molotalo taps it down and Eero goes in to score.
1: Ah, oh, what a try for the Sharks and a very smart kick for them. Kicking for Ronaldo Molotalo. He went up high. He did a great job. Harvey Norman replay. Nico Hines, pinpoint accurate kick, landing it on the try line. Molotalo goes up, turns his back, passes the ball back to Eero, and Eero on this occasion, he's not denied. He gets over, scores in the corner, and the Sharkies, they extend their lead.
0: For My Place IQ, down the sideline, Josh Morris.
2: Yeah, they've just gone bang, bang, and it's off the back of some really, really strong running from Sifa Talakai. Ronaldo earned them a penalty and then goes down and sets up a try for his centre partner there in Kale Eero. He messed it up the first time, Chris, but he doesn't do it again. The Sharks go up 16 points to 6 with a kick to come with 3.5 minutes remaining on the two-ish clock.
0: Thank you, Jay Moz. And my sincere thanks to Dill on the continuous call team here. He's gone down and got me a cup of tea.
1: That's a lifesaver.
0: It's a life-saving move, Pig, because you, my dear friend, would soon have had to have moved in to the central commentary position for play-by-play call.
1: You're soft.
0: It could have been the big opening.
1: Hold on, Greg.
0: Oh, okay, I might be soft.
1: Oh, Hero's offside. No.
0: Oh, please.
1: Hold on a second.
0: Nico Hines is waiting to...
1: Oh, geez, that's close. Geez, that's close.
0: We need 1 foot behind, do we?
1: Oh, I think that's okay.
0: Or is it both? I better check my rule book.
1: Let's have a listen to the explanation from the bunker.
0: We get one.
1: They've gone for the...
8: We have a decision.
1: Oh.
4: Yes, mate. Oh,
1: no try.
0: Well, explain.
1: He's offside. They just said we had a decision. We got technical difficulties.
0: No, we haven't.
1: In the bunker. Because we didn't hear anything then.
0: Decision pending.
1: Oh,
0: no try. Grant Atkins.
1: Wow.
0: Can you give me that liquid paper again?
1: Liquid paper.
0: I've got to rub this out again. Jeez, I'm rubbing some.
1: That's two now.
0: I had Fanua Blake. I liquid papered him out.
1: Yep.
0: And now Kaeliro. You're gone too. I'm going to need some liquid paper thinner soon. 12 points to 6. Sharks over Cowboys. How long we got? Just over 4 minutes until halftime. Penalty Cowboys. High tackle. Against Nicara, I believe. Maybe Brayley.
1: They just need to slow it down now.
0: 12 points to 6.
1: 4 minutes. 4 minutes till halftime. Clifford, fine touch here. Here we go.
0: So, right on halfway, the touch finder. Cowboys opportunity. Renee with the ball, held, stands in the tackle of Hazelton. 38 metres, 40 metres out from the goal line, middle of the ground. Reed Marnie goes to the right side, Dearden straightens. Reuben Cotter, he's wrapped up, taken down. Good tackle, Wilton. 20 in from touch, western side of the ground. Two pass shifts, straightening up there, Clifford. Crawls his way to the Sharks' 30-metre line. Tackle four, two plays left. Marnie crabbing crossfield. Drops the ball underneath for Cotter. This is the last tackle, Cowboys. 22 metres out. Straightening up is Clifford. Now to Dearden. Tapped on. Good play. Over the short side. A dribble kick through. Purdue it was. But Hazelton, the big prop forward, is there. And the big nude nut takes the Steeden over the dead ball line.
1: What's he doing back there? He's a front rower. Hazelton cleaning up the kick. As I can tell you what. Harvey Norman replay, great kick from Purdue in behind the line. 2 minutes 46 on the clock. So still plenty of time for the Cowboys to get some more points before the break.
0: So Trindle then. Short drop out. They all contest. Knocked out by Cowboys. Play on. And taking the tackle is Helan Lukey. Plays the ball to Marnie. Flat pass away. Drinkwater. Drinkwater crabbing crossfield. 10 metres out, he's brought down. Back to the right, Griffin Neem. Good defence, Teague Wilton. Marnie. Shapes open, goes back right, and no way through. Wasted tackle for the Cowboys. Two plays left. Neem away, Dearden then. Gives it to Clifford. Short ball, and Nene. Yes, it's a knock on. He's lost possession, Nene. And there's a bit of a scuffle brewing. J-Moz, down to you.
2: Yeah, it was just Riley Jones there. Just give him a bit what for. He came up with a great tackle on Nene, who dropped the ball and just let him know there. So a bit of feeling coming into the contest there, but I thought that was a missed opportunity to go at Braden Trindle again with Heal and Lukey. They had success there the first time they went there. You've got to keep going there if you keep getting it.
0: How is Braden looking defensively, J-Moz? Have you paid close attention to that?
2: Well, that couple of times he's come out looking like he's been favouring that shoulder for sure. Yeah. So I think it's still not 100% right. So, like I said, they went there once and they got a result. They need to go there again.
0: The youngster, Riley Jones. So he will take the tackle 12 metres out from his own line. But good defence by Cowboys, making metres hard to find for the Sharks. Coming out of their red zone. This will help them. A good, strong carry by Kale Eero. Tackle 3, 22 metres out. Flat pass away. Straightening up then is Billy Burns. And he'll play it on the 30 metre line. Braley gives it away, Talakai, battering ram, up to the halfway. Oh, he's good to watch, isn't he? Last tackle from halfway, Trindle sends a spiral bomb high. Well, they're coming through and Drinkwater took this one and luckily made no mistake.
1: They needed to, Chris. There's about 20 seconds left on the clock before half time. A booming kick. Just having a look here. Ooh,
0: yeah, well, you can hear the crowd, and they almost forced that call. Cowboys on tackle one or two. I'll need to go to the Harvey Norman replay.
1: Half time, boys.
0: Well, hang on.
1: Now, he called half time. I just
0: Did
1: saw
0: he?
1: Him.
0: Yep. Okay. Grant Atkins has called an end to play. Well, an eventful first 40 minutes here at Allianz Stadium. Keep in mind, this is sudden death final number 2. Sharks or Cowboys. One of them will be packing their bags and the other will go on to week 2 to face the loser of the Panthers and the Roosters. The first 40, well, certainly the first 25, I'd say, all the possession, the attacking opportunity was with Cronulla. And the Cowboys, Pig, they've done well to keep themselves well in the contest. Half-time for Castrol. 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All the opportunities, quick comment from you firstly, Pig, all the opportunities with Cronulla. Down by just, 6 points. That's not a bad effort for the Cowboys.
1: Yeah, well, 100%. They've got plenty to work with in this second half. For the Sharkies, they've just got to keep their cool. They know they've dominated for long periods there, but they're only up 12-6. You know, an early try in this second half, and they might be able to blow the game away, but they've just got to keep their heads at the moment. They've got a slender lead.
0: 12 points to 6 at halftime. The Sharks over the Cowboys are breaking back with more.
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0: They go to the short side. Nicker, a flat ball. Talakai! I think he's reached down and dropped the ball. Not so sure it's downward, but there is a fingerprint on the Westpac sign, on the Steedon ball, and that is enough for a try. Flat pass away on, good tackle made by Trendle. And six more for the Cows, they won't need six. Braden Burns strolls in down the short side. They've had limited opportunities, the Cowboys, and they come up with a try just like that. So scrum middle of the field, 10 metres out, Cronulla with the ball, long pass away, Hines, they've got a 2-on-1, can they? You bet they can! Katoa will score in the northeastern corner. Goes in for Sharkey's try number 2. Standing deep, Nico into the corner for Molotalo. Molotalo taps it down and Eero goes in to score. Decision pending. No try. Grant Atkins.
1: Wow.
12: Across Australia, this is the continuous call team.
0: Yes, it is. 12 points to 6. The Sharkies are leading the Cowboys. Elimination final number 2. Last night it was the Bunnies went down to the Knights. So they are Gonski. And one of these two will survive. 40 minutes remaining. 12 points to 6. The halftime score. Halftime thanks to Castrol. Mark Piggy Riddell up here in the commentary box. A heavy duty player, first of all. A heavy duty player for Milwaukee Tools. If you are a tradie, you just can't beat Milwaukee Tools. They are forever the tough plays and forever the for the trade. Who was your heavy duty player of the first half, Pig?
1: Sifa Talakai.
0: Yeah.
1: Hands down.
0: Yes.
1: Came onto the field, absolutely blew them away, scored the try, then got a rest. Remember when he got the rest straight after the try? Because who was it that came back on? Katoa came back on from the HIA. He was good to go. Then he came back on, tore into him off the kickoff. He's been sensational. He's got to be the heavy-duty halftime player for me.
0: Both these coaches, though, so Todd Payton, Craig Fitzgibbon. Sharks are up by 6. Which coach is most pleased with the first 40?
1: There's no doubt I think Craig Fitzgibbon, the Sharks coach, would be most pleased with the first 40 minutes. Look, obviously it's not reflective how dominant they were on the scoreboard, but I think if they're able to go on and put a similar performance in the second half, they should potentially run away with things. So, you know, they did a great job for long periods there. They're completing extremely high. They had a great share of the possession early that would have taken a lot out of the Cowboys. And they'll be expecting or hoping that if they can complete their sets, kick long, defend well, that they might be able to get some real joy at the back end of this second half.
0: Sideline, My Place IQ, Jay Moz. Who's going to go on and win this, do you think? And like, only a 6-point ball game. Which side have you been most impressed with first 40?
2: Oh, look, I think you have to say the Sharks. They're completing at 86%. They've had 60% possession. I don't think they'd be happy with the scoreline. They've had a couple of tries disallowed, but the Cowboys just far too many areas, completing at 65%, only 42% possession. And they've got down there once or twice, and they came up with a try the first time they went down there. I have been a bit critical of them because I just don't think that they've got at Trindle enough. You know, you've got to keep testing out that shoulder, and they've got Helam Luki out there. He's barely touched the ball. Jeremiah Nane came up with an error there the last time they went down there, but they've just got to spend a bit more time down there. They can't get out of their own half because, you know, whether Drinkwater's, he's dropped a couple of bombs, and then they've had a couple of errors coming out of their own half, forward passes. Like, it's just not what Todd Payton would want to see, but they're only down by 6 points. Like, they couldn't have played any worse, and they're only down by 6 points. So they've got to take some confidence out of that and get back to a finals mentality template in this second half.
0: Pig, I'll come to you with keys to victory for Heartland Bank shortly, but firstly, which pack's on top?
1: Oh, the Sharkies. Yep. Sharkies have been on top. J-Moz and I have just rattled all that off, what they've been able to do to be so dominant in the first half. It just hasn't been reflected on the scoreboard. I still think the Sharkies come out, if they have that intensity and they have that enthusiasm about them, that they should go on with this. But what gives the Cowboys hope is that they haven't played well and they're still within striking distance.
0: Yeah.
1: Score first after half time, whenever that is, right?
0: Yeah. Yeah.
1: Whenever that is. Doesn't have to be in the first 5 minutes, doesn't have to be in the first 10 minutes. But if the Cowboys are next to score,
0: yeah,
1: and they're the first to score in the second half, game back on.
0: All right, two.
1: And you just wipe whatever happened in the first half. You're like, righto, boys, here we go. But, you know, we'll have to wait and see if they're capable of doing that.
0: Who's winning in the halves, the sevens, Dearden or Hines?
1: Oh, I think Nico. Nico at the moment. He came up with a really nice kick, a classy kick for... that try didn't eventuate, did it? It got pulled back from him.
0: Got pulled back, yeah.
1: Look, I think Nico and Trindle at the moment, but... they've had a lot more possession, a lot more ball in the good part of the field. So
0: yeah,
1: we've seen a lot more of them tonight in that first half.
0: And J-Moz, Pig, before kickoff, said when Brayley runs, Sharks normally win. Have you seen enough from him out of dummy half?
2: Oh, he's had a couple of runs here and there, but it's the outside backs that have been doing the majority of the running and trying to get in behind the ruck. I still think there are a couple of times where he probably overplayed his hand close down to the goal line and just hit a few too many leads instead of going out the back. I'd like to see them shift it a bit more and use Kennedy up out the back. We saw him come up with that brilliant individual play to set up Sione Katoa off the scrum there. So, you know, I think he has had his moments, but I would like to see him run more.
0: Well, that's what you'd like to see, J-Moz. So keys to victory, Pig, for Heartland Bank, supporting Australians over 55 to unlock home equity and live the way they choose in retirement. Reverse mortgage eligibility criteria and conditions apply. What's the keys to victory, mate, in the second half then for this one?
1: Well, Sharkies, they're more of the same. When they get down that end of the field, just be patient. Put your plays on, execute, build that pressure. For the Cowboys, J-Moz touched on it, you know, they've got to go at Trindle more. And they've got to get their centres more early ball. They've got to put the back rower on Trindle. And if they put the back rower on Trindle a few times, then the blokes inside and outside him start thinking, oh, we've got to help him out here. He's copping a hammering. And that's when you can go out the back and really test him that way. So we'll have to wait and see if it unfolds that way.
0: All right, 0460873873. That's the text line. Tom, thanks to you. I asked, he scored his 100th try, Katoa, 147th game. We better take a break and back with more and the second half on the continuous call.
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0: So 40 minutes remain for either the Cowboys or the Sharks here at Allianz Stadium. Sharkies leading 12 points to 6. And a couple of opportunities they've had denied. Adam Fanua-Blake pulled up for a double movement. And then they had another one denied too. I think it was Kaoliro. Kaoliro for an offside.
1: It could quite easily be 24 to 6.
0: It could be.
1: But it's not.

0: Underline, uppercase, very.
1: They'll have to make it more than 15, won't they? Just to justify the...
0: Are you suggesting they might fib?
1: Mate, everyone fibs on crowd figures, don't they?
0: I don't know.
1: Oh, please.
0: Are you thinking some GST might be added?
1: Four Pines Park, hello.
0: Well, what are you talking about? It's full nearly all the time. It's about 17,253.
1: Starting to get like Henson Park.
0: What's that?
1: 8,000.
0: Yeah. But at least we can see the bodies there, right? They're flowing over the hill. Here's the restart then. So Cowboys defending the SCG end of Allianz. And they get the opening set of the second half. Did well to be clinging on to this match. As Piggy said, Sharkies could have been ahead by a fair margin. Bateman will play it, 25 out on three. Dearden goes for a scamper, and he'll play it on the 30-metre line. About 22 metres in from touch, eastern side of the ground. Bullet pass almost forward to Reuben Connor. Took the Steeton right on the ad line. Last tackle then, Cowboys, and Clifford will kick from a few metres his own side of halfway. No problem back there is Katoa. Spins out of one tackle and will be brought down just short of his own 30-metre line. Nico Hines in at dummy half. Mulatalo goes for a run. 12 metres, their own side of halfway. Back to the middle, Kaeliro brought down. Tackle three. Sharks, 2 metres their own side of halfway. Braley draws a marker, popped it away to Hazelton. He's wrapped up there by Nane. Slow play the ball. Nane's still, Reed Marnie is down. He'll need some treatment. Keep a watch on that, J-Moz. Sharky's forced the ball, goes to ground and picked up by Purdue, who races into the backfield, but referee Grant Atkins has blown his whistle. Pick.
1: Yeah, he's knocked it down there. Grant Atkins, he's got this right. Harvey Norman replay, burns out the back to Nico, and it's Clifford who comes out of the line to make the play. Nico knocks the ball down. See it here on the Harvey Norman replay. Here's the Reed Marnie incident. Jeez, he's copped a couple of knocks there, Reed.
0: Lucky he's got the headgear on.
1: I think he might be for HIA. I might have to check him.
0: J-Moz will keep an eye on that. We'll stay with this. Scrum packed and one loose and feet. Sharks Kennedy will be tackled on the short edge. 32 out from the Cowboys goal line. Back to the middle they come. Straightening up is the wrecking ball, Talakai. He'll play the ball. 25 out. Hazelton in behind the ruck. Good angling run and great tackle, Bateman. Slow play the ball. Braley, flat pass away. Hines on the left. Straightening up is Kennedy. Kennedy brought down 8 metres away from the Cowboys' goal line. Tackle four. Coming to the right. It goes out to Braden Trindle. Trindle popped out the ball. It's been intercepted. Cowboys have the ball through Jake Clifford.
1: Oh, Riley Jones. If he had his time again, he holds that ball. But he offloaded it. Unfortunately, he offloaded it to the Cowboys player. And they are away. It's a missed opportunity there again for the Sharks.
0: Absolutely missed opportunity as Braden Burns for the Cowboys. And he'll take the tackle five, his own side of halfway. So Cowboys, Sharks 12, Cowboys 6 on the BP scoreboard. 3 minutes gone on the Tui's clock. No way through there for Bateman. A late offload. Reed Marnie gains another 10 through the middle. And he'll be wrapped up by Billy Burns. Last tackle, Cowboys. 30 out from the Sharks' goal line. Long pass away, Clifford. A casual bomb. He puts it up. Sharks allow it to bounce. It goes into the owning goal. Katoa is back there, and he's taken over the dead ball line. Yeah. Risky, risky business letting the ball bounce.
1: Oh, you're right, Chris. They allow it to bounce. Harvey Norman replay. Clifford puts it up. It's got ample opportunity to go and make a play. They allowed to bounce. Bounces over Katoa's head. He's got to go back for it. Laybutt's there to put him over the dead ball line.
0: Put a name on it. Please, someone put a name. Short dropout from Trindle. He's got the ball back. Oh, a magic play by the number six, but it's been knocked on.
1: Oh, he's knocked it on, Trindle. Tried to pull their pants down with the short kick. Unfortunately, couldn't get it.
0: Tricky Trindle.

0: The idea was great. He regathered it, and then he just dribbled it forward. Sideline J-Moz for My Place IQ.
1: Jeez, it was a smart play by the halfback. It looked like he was going to the left and then just kicked it straight. If Reed Marnie doesn't come in there, I think he gets away with it. He ended up bobbling it, but because Marnie was there, he knocked it on into him. Now another good chance for the Cowboys.
0: Great opportunity, Cowboys. 15 metres out, scrum one. Straightening it up is Griffin Neame. Brought down 20 metres out in front of the uprights. Paddington end of the ground. Short ball. Oh, good tackle made on Nene. Who was that? Hines. Back to the middle. Cowboys wrap around. Drinkwater hands it on. There's a forward knock on there. Helam Luki can't handle. And once again, the Cowboys, when they've just got an opportunity to build some pressure, they make a blue early in the count.
2: Yeah, just trying to force the pass there. Harvey Norman replays Drinkwater with the run around to Connor. Yeah, forward pass. Forward pass. Oh, you can see the anguish on Todd Payton's face. They just can't mount any sustained pressure and get some points.
0: Scrum packing then, and Cronulla lose some feed. 10 metres out from their own side. Oh, what a good, powerful run there by Katoa. He almost broke through in the backfield. There's a six again, a restart. So 30 metres out, round the grounds, AFL semi-final two. Brisbane leads Adelaide, 72-34. That's at half-time at the Gabba. 72-34, Brisbane leading Adelaide.
2: They just can't handle him tonight.
0: No, he's been bruising. Here's Hazleton then. Good run from him. And Cronulla now 35 metres out from the Cowboys' line. They stack the short side. Trindle away. Wilton now Kennedy. Kennedy runs out of space. Comes back to the middle. Hines directing traffic. Dummies inside twice. And eventually Hines will take the tackle. Clifford.
2: Cotter's in a lot of trouble here. He's limping.
0: Last tackle. Trindle now puts up the bomb, comes down, lost ball in the in goal and bounces over the dead ball line. Yes, Pig.
2: Yeah, it's a line drop out here. But Reuben Cotter took him about three or four plays to try and get himself back into the defensive line. Okay, they've changed their decision here. It's going to be a turnover. Cowboys play the ball.
0: Well, lucky for Cowboys, they get possession. Sideline, J-Moz.
1: Yeah, they just had to go back and check that one, the bunker, quickly. I thought they got that one right. Lulatalo going up for the ball and knocks it on there. But what about Talakai? Whatever he ate for breakfast, he needs to eat it next week if they get through, because he has been unstoppable.
0: I'll have what he's having. 12 points to 6. BP scoreboard.
2: Yeah.
0: Yeah, watch this. A high tackle.
2: Mulatalo.
0: Oh, they're coming in. Mulatalo and guess who? Reed Marnie.
2: Are you surprised?
0: The pest.
2: Well, I'm going to have a look at this one. Harvey Norman replay came flying in. Is it for the shoulder charge?
0: He's saying shoulder charge against Mulatalo. But then Marnie carries on like a pork chop. Grabs Mulatalo, swings him around. No need for that, Reed. The referee will find it if there's a problem.
2: I actually think the tackle's okay.
0: Well, let's have a listen to Grant Atkins.
2: I don't know if the tackle was a shoulder charge. I thought the right arm was in a wrapping motion.
0: Sideline, J-Miles, thoughts?
1: I think it was the first contact was okay. I think it was when he went to the ground, there was a bit of a swinging arm that connected, and that may have been the penalty. But Reed Marnie, he's at his niggling best.
0: Oh, isn't he?
2: It's punishing.
0: Isn't he what? He's making Michael Ennis look like a saint.
1: Like a march fly, you know. They hang around long enough and they just sting you.
0: Oh, and they're bloody painful too, those ones. So Cowboys then, Drinkwater gets out of a tackle, runs out of space and goes down to his haunches and almost eats the grass, submitting in the tackle. Marnie pops it up, Bateman stands in the tackle of Hazleton and Brayley, eventually goes to Terra Firma. Middle of the ground, they come to the left, they've got numbers, double block play, straightening up now, knock on, intercept, Katoa's away, he's 30 metres out, Cowboys are giving chase, he might just get there, he does, Katoa goes in for his second.
2: Oh, what a great job there from Sione Katoa. He was under the pump. He had to make a decision. Do I stay out? Do I come in? He came in, put himself in the passing lane, able to tap the football up. This is going to look great on the Harvey Norman replay. The Cowboys, they shift, did, and out the back to Drinkwater. Drinkwater goes for the long ball, but Katoa, he gets himself in between players, in between the pass. Then it's a foot race. Purdue makes ground on him. Yeah. He gets there, but Katoa's got enough to get over for the try.
0: Well, that was in front of you, J. Moz, for My Place IQ. Katoa, he took it from about 50 metres out. Purdue giving chase. Katoa, I thought, was in quicksand. Purdue, and he just got there.
1: Yeah, just got there, Chris, and got him in the passing lane there. Drinkwater, he went for broke there. If he gets it, they go down the end and score. But he comes up, snake eyes there, and Katoa takes the ball, just gets there. Purdue gaining on him quickly, but it was again Reid Marnie on the way back to the goal line. He said something to a couple of Sharks players, and there was almost a little scuffle in front of me again. So it's not the time to do that, Reid, when you've just been scored against. Now Nico will line up to try and take the lead into 12.
0: So Nico is 6 metres in from touch, 24 metres back. Western side of the ground, so his preferred side for a right foot.
3: Well, no, it's not actually. It's his least preferred side.
0: He moves in. Sounded good. And going just inches outside the far upright, waved away. So score remains on the BP scoreboard. Sharkies 16, Cowboys 6. We have a look at this Savi Norman replay again. Repeating that score, Sharkies 16, Cowboys 6 on the continuous call.
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0: How long we got left there, Pig? Off a whale of time. 29 and a half minutes remaining. 10 point the difference. And Clifford gets us underway with the restart. Trindle takes it on his own goal line off the back fence. Northern end of the ground. Hazelton, and he breaks through the line. The big fella will play it. 22 metres out. Oh, good offload out the back, and Brayley grabs another 15, 18, 19 valuable metres for the Sharks on two. Up to the halfway line already with Kaeliro. This is too easy, Pig.
2: They're just rolling. Here's Talakai. Good luck.
0: Talakai, he busts through and they eventually bring him down. Only one marker. Watch Brayley. Yep, there he goes. Draws marker. Gives the ball away. And Billy Burns is tackled. Last tackle, Sharks. 18 metres out from the Cowboys' goal line. Trindle kicking for his winger. Ball goes to ground and taken in the end by Reid Marnie for the Cowboys. But it'll be another 6 tackles for the Cronulla team.
2: Yeah, they're going to get the footy here again. They're going to get again. Just Cowboys having a look at it here. But nice kick. It's a knock on, knock back. It's play on. And then he knocks it on there.
0: Yeah, Burns, I think, wasn't it?
2: They can put it. I reckon they can put it to bed here. It's all the Sharkies. Great opportunity.
0: Yep. 10 metres out from the uprights. Sharks loosen feed. Diamond formation. 3 on the right. 3 on the left, they come to the right. Nico Hines sends Sione Katoa back into the forward traffic. And he'll play it where the scrum was packed. 12 metres out from the black dot. Talakai throws his big frame into the line. He's brought down 2 metres out. Back to the open side, western side. Hazelton charging towards the uprights. Trindle comes from the right. Goes across to the left. Block play. Trindle. Tapped on by Kennedy and he just couldn't do it. Knock on against Mulatalo. Cowboys pick up the ball. Cool. Cowboys get a penalty.
2: Thought the Cowboys were going to make a play there. run down the other end of the field, but there's some desperate defence late off the back of that error. They've also got a high shot on Chester, it looks like. If you have a look at the Harvey Norman replay, they have to come in here, put pressure on Kennedy. Mulitalo knocks it on. Then they thought Chester was going to get away, but eventually get a tackle.
0: 16 points to 6. Sharks over Cowboys. For BP, 26 and a half remaining. To his clock, sudden death. Cowboys with the ball. Around about the halfway line, middle of the ground. Marnie goes right, caught up. Thought about giving it to Bateman. Took the carry himself. Wrapped up by Nicara. Reed Marnie, flat ball, Dearden. Taumalolo, almost forward pass. Crowd thought it was. Marnie, short side, straightening up, Dearden. His play is there in his right pocket. Was Lukey. So Dearden now with the kick to the corner. They get the ball back and they've knocked it on. Picked up by Kennedy. Penalty to the Cowboys. A player taken out is the call.
2: Yep. Grant Atkins giving the Cowboys a penalty here. Are they going to look to challenge it? They're asking the question. They're going to challenge. Here we go.
6: Okay, Ashley. Got a kick on tackle 5, then a knock on from the Cowboys. Penalty is for a tackle in the air from competing to tackle. It's a challenge by the Sharks.
2: All right, the Harvey Norman captain's challenge here. So we have a look at the Harvey Norman replay.
7: Clear all aspects of play leading up to this. Looking at the left hand of Sione, this makes a tackle in the air, which is a penalty. The challenge is unsuccessful.
0: Unsuccessful, J-Moz. I tell you what, some points now for the Cowboys. Keep them right in the hunt.
1: Yeah, you're right. And the Sharkies, they had an opportunity to put them to bed, but they just haven't. And with that, it just gives the Cowboys just that little edge that they can get a points here and then kick on with it.
0: They take the tap through Perdue. And Nene is brought down a metre short of the goal line. Marnie, long ball, Taumalolo, Hazelton and Brayley are there. 2 metres out from the goalpost padding. Marnie steps to the right, bullet pass away to Dearden, but they're up on him very quickly, extinguishing that fire. Middle of the ground, Marnie shapes right, comes left. Taumalolo, first receiver, threading the needle, clip it all. So very close was Perdue.
2: Oh, Katoa there gets a hand to it, bats it over the dead ball line. There's a nice kick in behind the line. Harvey Norman replay, Clifford to the line, dribbles it through. Oh, Perdue looked like he was going to score, but Katoa gets there and knocks it dead.
0: So goal line dropout, Cronulla, they're leading by 10, 24 to play. The dropout wasn't short, wasn't long. Cowboys come up with possession. And they'll start this set 30 metres out. 5 in from touch, eastern side of the ground. Taking the first carry is Burns. Marnie. Flat pass, long ball away. Taumalolo now to Dearden. Dearden gives it on. Now to Perdue. He's brought down 15 metres out from the Sharks' goal line. 8 in from touch, western side of the ground. Marnie, first receiver. Dearden, second receiver. Out the back it goes. Handing on now. Ball with Chester. He goes, takes a dipsy doodle, comes back and straightens up. Chester brought down. 11 metres out. Quick play the ball. Drinky, Dearden. They've got numbers. Harbour Bridge pass. Braden Burns is in. Zach Lobert goes in. He scores a try. He scores. Lobert. Piggy thought it was forward. Referee points to the spot. Game on, ladies and gentlemen.
2: Yeah, I think they might check a couple of things here. I don't know if Dearden ran behind a couple of his players. Harvey Norman replay goes out the back. Oh, maybe that's okay. I've got my question marks over the pass. I've still got my question marks over the pass. It doesn't matter.
0: I thought the pass was okay. Sideline, J-Moz.
1: Well, I didn't see it. The pass, obviously, because I'm further down the field and I still haven't seen it, but it was a great pass nonetheless. Sione Katoa knew from the moment it left his hands that he was beaten, but
8: yeah.
1: The concerning thing is the Sharks just all gave up on the play and allowed Laybutt to run it around and improve the position to pretty much right next to the post.
0: To be fair to Grant Atkins, the referee, he immediately checked with his touch judge who had a good line on it.
2: Yep.
0: And I thought, Pig, the ball came out hands backwards, although it floated forwards.
2: That's
0: I thought
2: fine.
0: It was okay.
2: Yep.
0: And so, wow, game on now, 16 points to 10. And this conversion attempt only 5 metres off centre. Moving in, no problem. They add an extra two. And suddenly, the Cowboys right back in the game. This is the continuous call.
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0: So you just had another good look at that pass, Pig, on the Harvey Norman replay.
2: I'm happy to go with them.
0: Yeah.
2: Happy to go with them. I tell you what, it was a ripper of a pass from Dearden. I just can't believe that the Cowboys are still in this game.
0: No. Well, they are. And you better believe it. Here's the restart. So Dearden takes it. Taumalolo off the back fence. SCG into the ground. 12 in from touch. No way through. Burns will play the ball. Play three. They come left early in the count. From the eastern touchline. Over to the commentary side of the ground. Suddenly, the Cowboys. A whole lot more belief. And plenty of time. 21 and a half minutes. They're down by 4 points. You're right. I can't believe it either. Scoreboard doesn't lie. Generally. From halfway, Clifford. Sends it high. Back there, Kennedy. Holds his ground. Gets out of the first. We'll play it. 10 in from touch. 20 metres out. Mulatalo comes off his wing. Cowboy down. Cowboy down for DP.
2: Braden Burns.
0: Shoulder.
2: Okay, they thought it was his head. He thinks it's his shoulder. So they should be able to play on here.
0: Clutching at his collarbone. So a bit of a break in play. Cowboys, Sharks have the ball. And they'll play it now about 25 out from their own line. 16-12, Sharks over Cows, BP scoreboard. 21 remaining on the 2-inch clock. The casual run there from Fanua Blake. Scooped up by Brayley. Bit of vigour by McInnes. To their own side of halfway on the short side. Last tackle. Hines gets his kick away. It's more of a midfield bomb. Chase is good. Ball goes to ground. Knock on by the Cowboys. Oh, dear. Another knock on. Sharks will be happy they get another set from this. Right in front of you, Jamon, sideline.
1: Yeah, happened right in front of me. Just as he went to the ground, had a little bobble and knocked it on. But this is a huge set for the Sharkies. Craig Fitzgibbon, he's pulled the trigger, gone back to his bench, sprang back on Adam Fanua Blake and Cam McInnes. But they need to score in this set. They need to try and get that lead extended to another 10-point lead.
0: Scrum packs 20 metres out. They stack the left side. Four attackers, including this man, Nico Hines, who just took on the defence. 15 metres out. Brayley again on that short side. Teague Wilton. He takes a short carry. Three bring him down. 8 metres out. Back to the right they come. Inside ball from Hines to Fanua Blake. They're setting up for something. Will it come on this play? Lined out deep to the right to the western side. Wrapping around Trindle. Flat pass away. Kafusi. A metre out. Tackle four. They come to the short side. Nickara. Nothing play. This is their last. Crossfield kick coming from Trindle. Or do they thread it through the hands? Trindle shapes out the back. Folding around. Kennedy goes through. Kennedy slides over. boots the ball into the southern grandstand, and Kennedy scores for the Sharkies.
2: Oh, they decide to run it on the last tackle, and they come up trumps with a try. I've got to say, wasn't the best set of six from them again. They were trying to go through the front door, but on this occasion, Harvey Norman replay, they shift it out to their left, and it's Will Kennedy. He gets on the outside of Chester, and Chester just can't adjust, can't double defend and get there in time to stop Kennedy, who slides over and extends the lead for the Sharks.
0: Sideline, Jay Moz.
1: Yeah, they're not going to take this one away from Will Kennedy. I'm going to say, I thought Tom Chester just misread that. He came very close to his half back there, and just that allowed the space for Will Kennedy. The winger didn't follow him in, and he just held out on Ronnie Mulitalo, and the speed of Will Kennedy has got him across the line there. He set up one and he scored one. He's been brilliant tonight, the Sharks fullback.
0: Yes, he has. Will Kennedy probably doesn't get the raps he deserves as in comparison with other number ones.
2: He's done a great job though, Chris. He's done a great job. He's already had a try assist. Been very busy, threatening with the football. Just love how he gets on the outside of his man there. Ball in two hands, shows it, keeps the winger out.
0: Yeah.
2: Goes over. Hold on.
0: No.
2: Oh.
0: What?
2: I thought the referee was going to stop.
0: No. So, Nicho Hynes looking to add the extra two. They're up by eight. Meter or two in for touch. Preferred side. Low trajectory. Bounces off the metal work again. And the score remains Sharks 20, Cowboys 12 on the continuous call.
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0: Been blowing up. You've probably heard through the call. If you've just joined us, we're in the Ray Warren Media Centre here at the best stadium on the planet, the most modern, and there's no paper cups or tea bags, Pig, so I couldn't get a cup of tea.
2: Let it go.
0: Chelsea sent through. Chris, sounds like you really need to take tea bags and a thermal cup with you. I always would. It's all more about your lack of preparation. I also came without a phone charger. I just thought that Harish would have a charger. She's also said, from what I hear, you need a portable phone charger again. It's preparation, Chris. Thanks, Chelsea.
2: Well done, Chelsea.
0: 20 points to 12.
2: Keep going at him.
0: Good point. Well made, Chelsea. Thank you. So the Sharks, oh, there's a good shot, but he bounces away, and he may have been injured there. Jake Clifford off the chest of Kafusi. Play on, Brayley again, threatening out a dummy half. 20 points to 12. Crowd unhappy. Their team's in front, though, by 8. When I say their team, they occupy 95% of the audience here. And not a big audience, I must say, either. With the only pressing about 13 or 14,000, I reckon. They get to their kick, Cowboys have it. And they'll be tackled 15 metres out from their own goal line. Sharks 20, Cowboys 12, 16 and a half remaining.
2: Yeah, well, there's still time. There's still time. Whether the Cowboys are good enough or not, I'm not so sure. Oh, no, they're not.
0: They've spilt the beans again.
2: My goodness. What a terrible, terrible error there.
0: Here's Mulitalo. Mulitalo brought down. Trouble for Cowboys. 5 metres out. There's a mess at the play. The ball. Penalty, Cronulla.
2: Yeah, Mulitalo. I think he might be a little bit lucky here. I'd like to have a look at the Harvey Norman replay.
0: Is it a sin bin offence?
2: No. They're at sixes and sevens, but I think when he got up to play the ball, don't even. Have a look at this. Now, there's players there. He gets them off. And then he just doesn't play the ball correctly.
0: So, Cowboys holding on for dear life. Nicho Hynes drifts across field and Fenua Blake carts it underneath. Stands in the tackle. Held is the call. Release is the call. Five out from the goalpost. Hynes on the short side. Right foot step. Keeps it alive. Drills it back. It's now with Cam McInnes. He goes forward and he's brought down. 3 metres out from the goal line. Tackle 3. Short side for Fenua Blake. He's going very close. They came from everywhere to stop him. Great defense, Cowboys.
2: Score.
0: I don't know, Pig. He'll play the ball. They come to the right side again, and Trindle throws a dummy and he's drilled into the ground by Drinkwater. Last tackle. Brayley, now Hines, shapes the kick. Nico Hines cuts them open and strolls straight through and scores underneath the black dot. And that could be all they need to go through to week two.
2: Yeah, you'd like to think so, Chris. You'd like to think that that's the nail in the coffin now. 14 and a half minutes remaining. And Nico Hines does it himself. Last play, the ball from Brayley to Nico. He shakes the kick, steps off the left foot, gets in between two tired forwards of the Cowboys. Taumalolo, he's one, I think. Cuts back. Might be McIntyre who's on the field. And he goes through Nico Hines. He goes through, scores a try underneath the post and extends the Sharkies' lead.
0: Happy boy Nico Hines for My Place IQ. Down to the sideline, J-Moz. It was always important that the Sharks number 7 stamped his name on this game.
1: Well, he certainly has there, and the most important player is the player with the ball in hand. They clocked off for a second. I've got to be a bit critical of Sam McIntyre. That's his first set defensively on the field, and he comes up with a lazy effort there on Nico Hines to allow him to just go straight underneath the post, and he'll throw this one over to go up by 14, which is huge. Three-score game with only 13 and a half minutes remaining on the two-ease clock.
0: 24-12. Nico Hines about to convert his own try. As Piggy said, shape to kick, left foot jink, lazy defenders, and no one in front of him. Throws it over, another two. Sharkies extend their lead here at Allianz Stadium, 26 points to 12. 13 minutes remaining. Now don't forget the Rugby League World Cup is coming to Australia this October. Witness the world's best players on the ultimate stage. Saturday, October 31, as Sweet Caroline starts to blare through the speakers here. The Aussies take on the Cook Islands. A blockbuster Rugby League World Cup clash. That's at Queensland Country Bank Stadium. Home, of course, of the Cowboys. Cheer on Townsville stars Valentine Holmes, Reuben Cotter, Tom Dearden, and others. And Australian pride as well. Cook Islands power. One massive World Cup battle. And the crowd here at Allianz, they can feel week two of the finals coming on. They're up 26-12. Just under 30 remaining. So the Cowboys need to score thrice. Pigwa, though, thrice.
2: Thrice.
0: Good meters by...
2: Never heard it.
0: Rhymes with Ray Price.
2: Once, twice, thrice.
0: That's right.
2: Did you just try to impersonate your dad then?
0: No.
2: Yes, I think you did.
0: Cowboys then, Trindle. Ooh. Sends it high, floating bomb. And they take it safely. Drinkwater's messed up a couple tonight.
2: Oh, that's a penalty.
0: High tackle against Cronulla. Who was the offender? Was it Hines? I think she might have been.
2: Yeah. Just across the face, Chris. Penalty sufficient.
0: Little slap. So Clifton finds touch. Cowboys will start this set just their own side of halfway. Cardigan forward, not messing around, was Perdue. He'll play it. Scooped up there by Sonny Luke, who's out there. Good meters by the 12. Nene up to the 30. Luke fires one across to Dearden. Taumalolo tapped on Drinkwater. Over there now is Burns. Burns away from one, out of two, and loses his footing. 12 meters out. Here they come. Dearden wrap around, ball to ground, and Cronulla come up with it. And the Sharkies have possession 10 metres out from their sticks.
2: Yeah, just throwing it around now. They threw it out the back and unfortunately it bounced straight into a Sharkies player's hands. No good there from the Cowboys. I actually thought they needed to go down the short side on that play. And they didn't. And they turned over possession to the Sharks.
0: Yeah. That's what they call scoreboard pressure, isn't it, now? And do things that they wouldn't have done maybe 10, 15 minutes ago. Cole Hearn's back out there for Cronulla. And he'll play around about halfway, middle of the ground, last tackle. Trindle from halfway. Boots it back down to the southeastern corner. The weight is good. Holds up in the in goal. Holds up in the in goal. And last roll over the dead ball line. Drinky gave it a little breath, I think.
2: Chris.
0: Yes.
2: I've got the crowd figure for tonight.
0: Oh, please. Yes.
2: Have a guess.
0: I wait with bated breath. Let me guess. It's bigger than 15.
2: Correct.
0: Oh. Is it bigger than 16?
2: Correct.
0: No. Tell me it's not bigger than 17, Pig.
2: Just bigger than 17. Oh. 17,429.
0: Beautiful. J-Moz, does that sound about right?
1: No, boys.
0: Cowboys. Oh, look, we can't. Look, there might be.
2: I don't think there is.
0: I don't think there is either. Cowboys kick in behind. Way too heavy. Oh, no, it's not. It bounces off a Cronulla player. Cowboys will get a goal line dropout here. They'll get another set of in possession.
2: Yeah, it just came off Nicarus' chest, I think it was. Sonny Luke with the banana kick back through the middle. Ends up, you think it's going dead for all money. Just takes a left turn there. Nicola had to, he had to knock it over the dead ball line with his chest.
0: Maybe there are 17 here. I was just doing a rough count. There's a short dropout and doesn't go 10. Penalty Cowboys.
2: No, it's not.
0: It's
2: a play the ball.
0: Play the ball. Same deal.
2: No, it's not.
0: No, it's a play the ball.
2: It's a play the ball.
0: Well, another set. I don't like these rules on these short dropouts.
2: Yeah, no, it does.
0: So what do we got? 9 minutes just under 8:40. Down by 14. Dearden. Out the back she goes. Clifford hands it on. Drinky does likewise. Purdue loses his pants. Purdue goes in to score.
2: The Cowboys just won't go away. They refuse to go away. 8 minutes, 20 seconds remaining. A Purdue off a long shift from the right to the left. Harvey Norman replay. Eventually gets to Drinkwater. Tips on to Purdue. He beats Riley Jones. Comes back, beats Kennedy, scores, and gives the Cowboys fans just a smidgen of hope.
0: A smidgen. Down to the sideline, J-Moz, as Piggy's saying they just won't go away. Like one of those big marsh flies you were describing earlier.
1: Yeah, you're right, Chris. They just haven't gone away. And the Sharkies, they haven't been able to put them to bed all game. And Jackson Purdue, he's had a good contest there with the young fella Riley Jones in his third game, but just can't contain him in that instance. And Drinkwater misses this one. So the scoreline is still 26 points to 16.
0: So up by 10, the Sharkies, just under 8 minutes to play. So they need to score twice. About 7.5 minutes to do so. The Cowboys.
2: Geez, they're a frustrating team to watch, aren't they, the Cowboys?
0: Yes.
2: Very frustrating.
0: Yes, they are. Sharkies in no hurry to recommence proceedings. 26-16. Sharks with one fin into week two of the finals. Here's the restart by Brayley, it was. Taken by Dearden. Bringing it back for them is McIntyre. Bit of a hot start there at the play the ball. Taumalolo takes the carry. Tackle two. They need to score in a hurry. Up to the 30 on three. Back to the middle. Luke at dummy half. McIntyre. 40 metres out from their own line. Clifford gives the ball away to Nene. Last tackle, 45 out. What do you got, Cowboys? Clifford goes to the air. Probably not high enough for the defenders to arrive. And good take at the back there by Kennedy, and he'll play it on his own 10.
2: That was a great take from Kennedy. A really good take, because he's under a bit of pressure there from the Cowboys. They were flying through. And, you know, a take there, they can, you know, chew up some time here with a set of six with the football. Really smart play from Kennedy.
0: 26-16. Sharks over Cows. 6.5 remaining. Good carry. Good carry. They get to their kick, Cronulla. Time is rapidly running out for the Cowboys. As Labor takes the tackle. 22 metres out from their own goal line. Southern end of the ground. Colhoun in the 10. Bit of space in behind the ruck there from Chester. 8 metres their own side of halfway. Play three. Gets to their left edge now. Purdue gets out of one. Gets out of two. Goes back to the middle. Dearden. And he links up there with... I think that's Chester with the ball now. 42 metres out. Back to the middle they come. Drinky pops the ball away. McIntyre. Last tackle. Cowboys, quick play the ball. They go into the line. Numbers on the left. They keep it alive. Back with Connor. Ball goes to ground. And taken by Cronulla. Wilton has it. Sharks have it. 12 out from their own line.
2: Oh, I thought Nene had to take him on there. He cut back off the left foot and went into the Sharkies defenders. Thought he had to go and try and set up his winger into the corner. Wasn't to be, and the Sharkies were able to shut it down. You think that's game now? You think the Sharkies will hold on and win this one and go through to the second week of the finals? Oh, Will Kennedy, great run.
0: Weaving run from Kennedy. He'll play it on his 30. One marker again. Brayley does well. Sends Fenua Blake on a run. Already up to the halfway line. This will be the last, and Trindle gets booked the ball. Back there does well for the Cowboys. Labored it was. As the clock ticks down. And the curtain slowly closing on the Cowboys season. Outside their 30. Need to score twice. 4 minutes remain. Down by 10. Sonny Luke to Dearden. Right edge there. Taking the tackle, Chester. Quick play the ball. Numbers on that short side. That's where they go for a run. Inside ball to Dearden. Oh, ball and all. Taken over the sideline. Thank you very much from Mulitalo.
2: It's a great shot there from Ronaldo Mulitalo. He knew where he was coming. Just went bang. It was a ramp truck. Tough tackle. Have a look at it on the Harvey Norman replay. Drives him over the touchline. And the Sharkies, they'll get this scrum. Play the ball. About, 25 metres off their goal line.
0: Sideline J-Moz, you love a ramp truck, tough tackle. You got a ramp truck in the driveway yet?
1: Not yet, but I'm waiting for one for Christmas. Chris, but that was certainly a ramp truck's tough tackle there. 5 metres out from the sideline and managed to drive him over, and a big shot from Ronaldo, and that all but ends the game for the Cowboys.
0: Last time we spoke about this, I think we were arranging a ram truck car share type arrangement, weren't we? You and me?
1: And organise a cup of tea, so no.
0: Thank you. Sharky's not done yet. Colhoun, middle of the ground, and he'll take the tackle. Tackle four. 30 metres out from the Cowboys' goal line. Brayley to Trindle. Inside pass, Wilton. He's lost the ball. Scooped up by Cowboys. 2.5 minutes remaining. They need to score twice. Not impossible, but very unlikely. Keeping the ball alive. They've got a 3-on-2. Coming to the edge. Inside pass. And with the ball is Labert. They play it away now. Clifford gives it on to Dead and flat pass away. Good tackle made by Wilton. Through the middle. Taumalolo, Bateman, cutout ball, Labert. Left to right, spiral ball, touched by Cronulla. Six more for the Cowboys. With it, McIntyre. Pops it away for Drinkwater through the middle. Referee gets out of the way, keeping it alive. It's with Chester. Bounces out of one and two. Held is the call. They play the ball now. Purdue taking the tackle. Chester. Fanua Blake around the ankles. Cowboys certainly not giving up, but the clock is going to beat them. Luke at dummy plays the ball. Now moving in there is Taumalolo. He keeps it alive. Penalty Cowboys right in front of the sticks. I'm not quite sure what this penalty is for.
2: Yeah, there's a Sharkies player coming back to get onside, and as Taumalolo offloaded the ball hit him. So the referee had no other option but to blow the penalty.
0: So Cotter is keen to get on with business for the Cowboys. Plays the ball to Luke. Taumalolo first receiver, Dearden his second. And they've lost the ball. Picked up by Colquhoun for Cronulla. 45 seconds remaining. And the crowd know that week two of the finals awaits them. They didn't want to play here. They wanted to play in the Shire, and rightly so. Finishing fifth, they'd earned the right to do that at Ocean Protect Stadium. Slow play the ball. Added for Fanua Blake. As the clock counts down, in full voice, Cronulla. Boone dies with the ball. The 17,000 here at Allianz, nearly all of them are Sharkies fans. And up, up Cronulla, the flags are waving. Full time in the second elimination final. Cronulla Sutherland Sharks defeating North Queensland Cowboys 26 points to 16. They finished eighth after the regular season, the Cowboys. They had a couple of 50 points plus score lines put on them and finished the season with a negative differential. So for them, Todd Payton and the crew from Townsville, that puts a full stop on their season. For Cronulla, they continue, and they will play in week two, either the Panthers or the Roosters.
2: I was going to say, they'll be really disappointed, the Cowboys, in what they dished up tonight. They completed at 63%, only had 46% of the possession tonight, and they were way off from what we've seen and what's needed to compete at this level to go through to the finals. You know, the Sharkies did the job they needed to do. They'd be disappointed, the Cowboys, but the Sharkies, full credit to them, a job to do. They got the job done. They get an opportunity next week against the loser of the Panthers v Roosters game.
0: Well, Jay Moz is down there on the sideline. He'll grab a player or two for us. Pick from the Sharkies. Have you seen enough to think that they can get past next week?
2: No. No, I don't think so. Not at the moment. Obviously, we've got to see that game tomorrow. See what happens to the players. Make sure they all get through. Obviously, the potential for injuries. But at the moment, I think they're going to need to be a whole heap better to come up against whoever they come up against and win and go through to the prelim.
0: J-Moz is lurking around Braden Trindle, and he's with Braden now.
1: You got me? Yeah, I got Braden Trindle here, mate. Well, a win wasn't the prettiest. Couple of stages there where he's got a lead. They just didn't let go. What are your thoughts on the match?
8: Now, that's semi-finals footy, mate. Yeah, just playing to the death. And they turned up tonight, Cowboys. A few tries there. Thought we were in the lead for a bit. They're sneaking back. And then it was a bit back and forth. But good, solid game in the end. And, yeah, very proud of the boys.
1: It was one of those games, though, where it looked like you were in control for a lot of the match. And probably at half-time, you're probably looking at the scoreline. You're 12-6. You're probably looking at it going, we probably could have been up by 30. You had a couple of chances there that weren't opportunities, but it looked like it didn't let it get to you.
8: Yeah, Fitzy always talks about like not letting the scoreboard dictate how we're feeling, so we felt like we were pretty good, going pretty good at that point, but we just needed to turn up in the second half and keep defending, and we knew they were going to come back firing, so we just had to hold on there.
1: For yourself, mate, couple of tests early on that shoulder. They picked the biggest bloke, Helam Lukey, to run it. Yeah, how did the shoulder go, mate?
8: Nah, it held up pretty good. Yeah, he's a big bloke, Helam, but I'm very stoked to get through that game.
1: And how important was it to get back and, you know, just get back into the rhythm of the game? Your kicking game was obviously a big focus, like it has been all year for you, just pinning them into the corners.
8: Yeah. Now, I wanted to come back in and use our wingers' strengths, like Ronnie. He's the best catcher in the game. So just put it in that corner, be relentless with it, and make them come from tough spots. So it worked out pretty good tonight.
1: Well, you live to fight another day, mate. Can't wait to watch you go around next week. Congrats.
8: Cheers.
0: Thanks, Jay Moz. We'll come back to you. Before we do that, why don't we dive into the Player of the Match Award? You boys tell me when to go back to Jay Moz. If you're in New South Wales or Queensland, be one of the first three callers through. That prize line, 1-300-722-873. The first caller will get first choice of the three players and so on. Then when we announce the player of the match, the caller who has that player will win a special continuous call team limited edition 40th anniversary jersey. All thanks to Sonali. Sonali Sports, proudly Australian owned. They have you covered for all your sporting apparel. Ready when you are, Sonali Sports. Gear up for performance. So, Piggy, who are your three players, mate?
2: Yeah, three players in the running for the Player of the Match Award are Sifa Talakai, Will Kennedy, and Sione Katoa.
0: Sifa Talakai, Will Kennedy, and Sione Katoa. Back down to you, J-Moz.
1: Yeah, got Teague Wilton here, mate. We're just talking about the game. Just a tough one, and they just wouldn't go away, would they?
9: Yeah, we know the Cows. They can score points from anywhere on the field at any time. So, yeah, they didn't go away, and they definitely kept us on our toes.
1: What was most pleasing about the victory tonight, mate?
9: Yeah, I think the way that we just blocked out all the noise and just hung in there. I think you would have seen at the end they were coming for us, but we just kept turning up. Lads are out of position on different sides of the field, but we just kept working hard for each other.
1: Yeah, and talk to me about Riley Jones. Obviously, his third game tonight. Huge call to bring him in his first game of finals. What's his story?
9: Yeah, he's a great young lad. He came to us at last year, and he's always just kept his head down. He's been training the house down. He's in, obviously, the other team going against grade for a few months, and he was testing a couple of boys. He's a physical lad, and he's got good feet. So, yeah, he definitely earned his right to play there, and, yeah, all the boys love playing with him. He's just a good kid.
1: And what was the message at halftime from Craig Fitzgibbon? Obviously, you went in 12-6 up, but you had a wealth of possession, just a couple of tries. Didn't go your way. What was his message at halftime?
9: Yeah, he just wanted us to go and earn it again. In finals footy, nothing's promised. Even if you feel like the game's going your way, it can turn like that. So yeah, he just wanted it to go out there and start again with 40 and just show a lot of effort in everything we did.
1: Yeah, and it was a really hard-fought win in that second half. They tried to come back a number of times. Obviously, the key play, Nico Hines there, show and go, really it got you the win in the end.
9: Yeah, it was massive. We were just hanging in there. And, yeah, credit to them. They defended a lot of our shots, and then, yeah, just come a bit of brilliance from Nico, eyes up footy there, and, yeah, really happy for him.
1: So you must be looking forward to next week. Obviously, live to fight another day. The loser of the Panthers, Roosters, who would you rather be playing next week?
9: Yeah, it doesn't matter to us, but that's exactly what we want to be doing. We stay alive, and, yeah, I can't wait.
1: Well, I can't wait to see you run around again, Teague. Congratulations. Enjoy the win.
9: No worries. Cheers, Moz.
0: Yeah, thank you, Josh and Teague. He wasn't going to buy that one. There's no way he's going to come in there and tell you who he'd rather play. He's another player, though, Piggy, isn't he? Teague Wilton, that is probably one of the first selected by Craig Fitzgibbon. Just gets his job done.
2: Does the job, yeah. Just knows his role, knows what he needs to do for his team, and goes out there week in, week out, and gets it done for him. So he had a good night tonight as well.
0: Joshy, back to you, mate.
1: I got a bloke down here. He looks like he could probably play another 80 minutes. He doesn't look rattled at all. I got the skipper, Blake Braley. Talk us through that win.
10: Yeah, it was great. It was a gutsy win. I think that first half, they held in there. We had a lot of possession on their line. They kept turning us away. And probably at times it probably was frustrating having tries taken off us, but I'm really proud of our composure to stay in the game plan, not chase the points, keep kicking to that left corner.
1: Yeah, that was the thing we spoke about at halftime as well, the scoreline being 12-6, but it never looked like you were down in that half. Obviously, had a couple of tries there disallowed. You must have got back inside and Fitzy gave a clear message to you.
10: Yeah, he did. He told us just to drop the shoulders and go after the game and win those little moments. And I think the last few weeks, he's given us that freedom just to go after the game, play the footy we want to play and express ourselves and play what we see. And I thought that came out when Nico scored on last run of the ball. Obviously, Ronaldo put on a few tries there, and it was a great all-round performance. And it's not Shark Park, but I'll answer, I'll still take it.
1: Well, it doesn't matter where it is when you get a win. What about the bloke at the back tonight? I thought he was outstanding. Set up that try for Sione in the corner there in the first half and scored one himself. Mate, he's just an underrated hero for you blokes, isn't he?
10: He is. He's massively underrated, but in our four wars, he's rated so highly. We see so much that he does throughout the week, and he works so hard. And, you know, I picked him as my most influential player for our side in the final series, and I thought he stood up tonight, and yeah, it was great to see him play so well.
1: And can you let me know what Sifa Talakai had for breakfast this morning? Because he was a wrecking ball out there tonight.
10: Mate, he's 5'5", 110 kilos, and so hard to tackle. He's, I'm so glad he's on our side, and man, I'm going to enjoy the next few weeks having him on our side, because I'm not looking forward to tackling him.
1: Well, mate, you don't have to tackle him, and you made plenty tonight like you always do. Either the Panthers or the Roosters next week. Good luck. Enjoy this win.
10: Thank you. Appreciate it.
1: Thank you.
3: Thank you, Blake. Thank you, J-Moz, as well. Yeah, just on that, on Sifa, Samantha sent a text through. And thank you, Samantha. Woohoo, Sifa. I've known him since he was actually a little boy. He was a little athlete at Randwick, Botany Little Athletics. You just don't see Sifa being little back in those days. So proud of him. A testament to his amazing family. Great call, boys. Samantha on the text line. Thanks, Sam, for sending that through. Yeah, Talakai, he did an amazing job, Pig, didn't he, tonight?
2: Oh, he was great. We mentioned it, you know, the back end of the call. He had a job to do when Katal went off for the HIA. He went on and scored a try. And then he came back on and they just couldn't tackle him. He was just carrying three and four defenders through the middle, playing the ball quick, and it allowed the Sharkies to play off the back of it and really gain some momentum. And I thought he was really good tonight. Did a great job for his team.
3: So 26 points to 16. The Sharks defeat the Cowboys in the end. It was 5-3. Talakai scored. Sione Katoa with a double. Will Kennedy, Nico Hines, the other try scorers for Cronulla. Braden Byrne, Zach Labert and Jackson Purdue, the try scorers for the Cowboys. Nico Hines, 2 from 5 conversion attempts, plus the 1 penalty goal. Scott Drinkwater kicking 2 goals from 3 attempts. It was 12-6 at half time, but the Sharkies in the end were far too good, and they go on to week 2, where they will play either the Roosters or the Panthers. We might talk about that match, which is on tomorrow. 131873, that's the open line if you want to jump on that and give us a call. We're on air for a little bit longer tonight till about 10:15, so we might take a couple of calls. 0460873873, keep those text messages coming as well. Alrighty, the player of the match, continuous call teams player of the match. Cara from the Gold Coast chose Will Kennedy. Peter from North Ryde chose Sifa Talakai, and Janet from Murrurundi, I think that's right how you say it, chose Sione Katoa. Big?
2: Yeah, player of the match. We heard Blake Braley just talk about how influential he is for the team. Will Kennedy is our player of the match tonight.
3: Will Kennedy, player of the match. Cara then from the Gold Coast. Congratulations to you. You successfully chose Will Kennedy, the continuous call team's player of the match. You've won that special continuous call team limited edition 40th anniversary jersey. 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
1: So the Sharkies, they move through to week two of the NRL Finals, 26 points to 12 over the Cowboys. They had a great start to the match. They didn't really convert it into points early on, but the better team certainly won on the night. J-Moz has made his way up from ground level. Did a great job down there on the touchline, all thanks to My Place IQ. J-Moz, thanks for jumping on board back up here in the commentary box. 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What do we got?
2: I'll go Nicho Hynes, show and go to score the try under the post that sealed it.
1: And the salute. The salute.
3: Yeah, that's a good one. Through. I'll go the Will Kennedy try in the corner when they ran it on the last play. Very nice from Kennedy.
1: All right, well, Nicho was one of them. Let's hear from Nicho Hynes, shall we? It was a wonderful try from him, a good all-round performance. He just spoke to Nine.
4: Yeah, thank you very much. It's made it a bit scary there. My goal kicking made it a bit more harder than it should have been, but look, really, really happy. Get the job done, on to the next.
5: Speaking of the goal kicking, did you have to come in practice kicking at all?
4: I practiced heaps this week, so... it's no
5: excuse.
4: We did captain ground here yesterday, so no excuse. So
5: What about the first half? You had so much ball on their line. They kept turning away to their credit. Did you get frustrated at all?
4: No, not really. We know it's hard to attack the line real early because they're a lot fresher. So we just had to build some pressure, put some fatigue in their legs, and we knew we'd score points late. We just had to stick at the plan.
5: What about you, your partner in crime, Braden Trindle, mate? Very, very brave tonight. Had a number of big one-on-one tackles. Looked like he hurt himself a couple of times, but kept turning up for you boys.
4: Yeah, he did, and he's been doing that all year. He's actually prided himself on his defence this year, and he's made a heap of big tackles this year. So, really proud of him, and really glad to be playing with him again.
5: What about the try you scored, mate? Clutch moment. Probably needed that one. You looked wide, left foot step straight through. Must be happy with that.
4: Yeah, sure am. It's always nice to get a try, and in particular in the finals. So, yeah, it was a nice little moment.
6: Tomorrow, obviously, kicking back, watching the Panthers and the Roosters go head-to-head. What are you expecting from those two? Because one of them, next week, awaits.
4: Yeah, two heavyweights of the competition. And, both of them were touted to be favourites to win the comp earlier in the year. So, it's going to be a good game. And hopefully they just bash the crap out of each other. And whoever we play next week's a bit worn out.
5: I want to ask you about Fitzy at halftime. Was he frustrated at all with the way the half was going?
4: No, he wasn't. He was really happy that we just kept him in their end. They didn't have many sets on our line, so we just built our game off our defence, and that's what he wanted us to do.
6: Before we let you go, Nicho, obviously a lot of talk about where this game was going to be played. You're here at Allianz Stadium, a mighty venue. How did you feel out there tonight?
4: It's a little bit upsetting. It's a bit disappointing and embarrassing that there's so many free seats here. I think I've seen up there it was 17,000, and I'm not blaming the Sharks fans at all. They turned up and they were really loud. It's just... we would have got 15,000 at Shark Park Ocean Protect Stadium, and then there's only 2,000 people more here. So we did our best to get into a position to have a home final, and it's very unfortunate that we didn't get to do that. And everyone keeps coming up with problems, and no solutions. So how about give us some solutions, upgrade our stadium, or give us something that we can play at?
1: Well, there you are, Nicho Hynes. Wonderful performance from him, and not holding back there with his thoughts on not playing it at Ocean Protect Stadium. Those that joined us early, we had Dino Mezzatesta, the Sharks CEO, in the commentary box before kickoff, and really disappointed they were as a club that they weren't able to play it at home, and we come here and they only get, as Nicho is pointing out, 2,000 extra seats than really, or thereabouts, of what they might have got at home. Look, either way, J-Moz, they got the job done, right? They moved through to week two, and as Nicho touched on there, they'll be hoping tomorrow's game, Roosters Panthers, golden point, and they belt the living daylights out of each other.
2: Oh, no doubt they will. I think it'll be probably the match of the round now. I think we've seen a couple of games. I think that was probably the lowest quality game out of the three that we've seen so far. And they had a number of chances tonight, the Cronulla side, to put away the Cowboys. So they'll have to fix that up, because if they're playing against a side like the Roosters or the Panthers, they don't give you that many chances. So they need to be able to nail those next week if they're to progress the week after.
1: Alrighty, we better get away to

0: another break. 0460873873. That's the text line. Keep them coming through. This one from Cara on the Goldie. Thanks so much, boys. Always love the call and always love Will. He puts in 1000% every bloody week. Up Cronulla. We really deserved that one, Cara. Thank you for that. And Georgia says, hi guys, I despise both teams tomorrow. I just want a fair, tough game. And I'm sure that Cronulla will hope, as I say, a fair, tough game as well. We'll take another break, but again, well done to Cronulla. They march through to week two of the finals, beating the Cowboys 26 points to 16.
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6: The Continuous Call Team. Thanks to McDonald's, Harvey Norman, Lowe's, NRMA Insurance, Power Bay, Jack Daniels, BP, Ram Trucks, Milwaukee Tools, Sonali and Bryden's Lawyers.
0: So then, just wrapping up, both scores in today's games, would you believe it, were exactly the same. 26 points to 16, what we just called and witnessed here. Sharkies too good for the Cowboys. It was a 5-3 in the end, 26-16. And in the earlier game, it was just so that, that's end of season rather, for the Cowboys. Sharks go on to week two. The earlier game, the Dolphins and the Warriors at a full house in Auckland, which I think I'm right in saying sold out in about 17 minutes. 26-16. The Finns defeated the favourites, the Warriors. So they marched through the Finns, their first final series, and they're through, obviously, to their first preliminary final. What a story. What a story it's been from them. And like, you know, they're playing the Warriors, and probably the Warriors are everyone's sort of second team as well, if the Finns aren't.
7: Mm. Yeah, the Dolphins have done a great job. It's a monumental effort to go over to New Zealand, knowing full well the stadium's absolutely jam-packed, sold out, and do a job on them and win. So it's a credit to them. They've earned the right for the week off now. They've set themselves up nicely. You think it's going to be a sellout for the prelim at Suncorp Stadium.
0: Yeah.
7: Outstanding. Absolutely. Well, it's, well, the ball's in their court
0: and
7: now, isn't it?
0: They love playing there, don't they?
8: Yep. Oh, look, I'm extremely proud. I thought our effort tonight was outstanding, and you lose your starting prop in the first 10 minutes. I think they had double the six agains in penalty count. 10 points scored through penalty goals. So we had a lot of things going against us there, but our bravery, the way we want to defend our line, we just seemed to give ourselves a bit of an opportunity with the ball in that second half, and you can see what we're going to be able to do. And your big players step up in big moments. You know, I loved the play from Hammer and Herbie at length of the field. That was outstanding. Jack is having a real hard time getting through things that felt like they should have been penalties to us to get to balls, but he eventually got there and he kept competing and he finds a try, and they're just such big players in a big game, and as I said, I'm really proud of him.
0: Well, there is Christian Wolf, and absolutely, why wouldn't you be proud on what you've done? And not many people talk about Christian either, do they, really, giving him the raps that he fully deserves?
9: Yeah, and he seems like he's pretty calm like that all the time. Mm. Like, whenever he does a press conference, he doesn't seem too flustered. I'd imagine he'd be really calming influence in at halftime as well, and just deliver, a pretty simple, effective message. And he's been wonderful there, and he had big shoes to fill with Wayne leaving, and there's always been that bloke that follows Wayne that doesn't have much success. Well, he's got him to a prelim final now.
0: Do you think, Pig, possibly the Warriors have been reading their own press a bit and maybe went into that a little bit complacent, thinking they'd get the job done?
7: No, I don't know, and it's hard for me to comment because I haven't seen any of the game. Haven't been able to sort of watch that game this afternoon, but I'll be looking forward to watching it. But, the big thing with them now is they've still got the home semi next week. So they can still give themselves a chance to get to the prelim. They've just got to go the harder way.
0: Yeah.
7: So they'll obviously have to come over here now and play the prelim over here if they are successful next week against Newcastle Knights.
0: Big blow for them in losing Lekka Halasima in the warm-up, right?
7: Did they really?
0: Yeah.
7: Right.
0: Yeah.
9: Literally 30 seconds.
0: I'll go through some of that injury news in a moment, but that was a huge disruption for them. But you're right, they get another shot. They play Newcastle again at home next week. But that's another wonderful story, what Newcastle did yesterday to the Bunnies. Why don't we hear from the Warriors coach then, shall we? Andrew Webster.
10: Yeah, motivated. Like, I don't think we can sulk for long. Like, there's another path for us, and it's not the direct path. It's going to be a different one, and we've got to move on quick. We've got to take the lessons. We've got to get better. Still did a lot of good things tonight, and there's some moments that we lost there that was costly against a very fast team, but we're in control of our own destiny, and it looks different. Like, we're one win away from being just where we were, and that's a grand final qualifier. So, it keeps us playing. Keeps us together and connected rather than trying to find 2 weeks of training and how we're going to do it and what's the best formula. We know this formula, and we're really good at resetting and moving on to the next job. So looking forward to seeing this week how we respond.
0: Well, there he goes, Andrew Webster. Not the direct route, but it's another path that they have to follow. They would have preferred to get the week off, but they'll now take on the Knights at home, another full house, and an opportunity to correct some of the things that they maybe didn't get right today. Why don't we do that injury report then? All thanks to Deep Heat. Deep Heat Ice Gel, now available in extra strength. Feel it work. Always read the label, of course, and follow the directions for you. So for the Warriors, Lekka Halasima, as we said, ruled out. It was due to a hamstring injury in the warm-up. And as we heard from Andrew Webster, he said he felt his hamstring in the first stride out. So that's not good news. He wasn't fit to play. No word yet on whether he'll be ready for next week, but I would say no. I mean, a hamstring's a hamstring. You'd need some miraculous sponge work there.
7: Rehab.
9: Magic water.
0: Magic. That's what I'm with. The magic sponge. Jackson Ford suffered an ankle injury early in the second half and didn't return. Webster said that the post-match Ford was not good, with scans to determine the potential damage. Now, Tom Flegger for the Dolphins, he HIA, right, early on, ruled Cat 1, ending his night. But with the week off now, James, he'll be expected to be fit for the Dolphins prelim final. So good news, because if he had to play next week, he wouldn't.
9: Yep.
0: Wouldn't be fit at all. Panthers and Chookies.
9: Can't wait.
0: CommBank. You boys were joking. You don't think Roosters know where CommBank is.
7: Maybe some of their fans don't know where CommBank is, Chris. Mm. Not the Roosters.
0: Fans don't know. All right. Well, it'll be a big clash either way. Our boys will be on deck from 1 o'clock tomorrow. And look, this could be a belting game, an absolute belting game out there at CommBank. On tonight's game, Sharkies.
9: Well, the better team won. So they need to play a hell of a lot better than that next week if they're a chance.
7: No, I agree. Yeah, they won. They got through. They did what they needed to do to beat the Cowboys. But depending on who they play and injuries to the other team, they're going to have to lift.
0: They are going to have to lift. Trindle, you spoke to Trindle, J-Moz, and he seemed to come through it okay, and you mentioned they targeted him plenty of times. The shoulder came through?
9: Yeah, he got through it. Another week of training and strength work, he'll be fine.
0: He'll be fine. All right. Well, well done to him. I hope you enjoyed the call. Boys, you can take off. Get yourselves
7: an
0: early mark.
7: Bye-bye.
0: Give yourselves an early mark. I thought you both been exceptional tonight. Absolutely exceptional. Some of your best work. Join the boys tomorrow. The team will be on air from 1 o'clock in CommBank Stadium. What a clash that is going to be. The Panthers against the Roosters. That's it from me. Take care. Good night.
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0: Counting down from 20 to 1. 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
1: 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This week on the Country Music Countdown, we will count down to the number one country music song of the week, and I'll run through the Australian ARIA Country album charts for you as well. In the meantime, though, Casey Barnes kicks off the countdown this week at number 20 with She Does.

0: went from 16 down to 18 this week. That was Jelly Roll with Hands Up. We also played 902180 by Tyler Hubbard at 19. And Casey Barnes kicked off the countdown this week at number 20 with She Does. The Country Music Countdown, broadcasting right around the country. 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
11: Number 17.

0: band at number 15 this week. That was Get to Drinkin' by Zach John King. We also played What Are the Odds by Brad Cox at 16. And Be Her by Ella Langley. We spun that for you as well at 17. The country music countdown, right around the country we go. Now, Blue Lagoon Beach Resort on the shores of Shelley Beach on the New South Wales Central Coast has been creating family holidays and summer memories since the 1960s. Nestled in bushland with the beach right at your doorstep, your holiday will begin the moment you step out of the car. I love this place. You know I do. We have our big annual camp out there every year and we spend basically all of January there ourselves and we do it because we love it there. That's right. Once you get there, you won't want to leave. Let me tell you, this is the only holiday park on the Central Coast with an absolute beachfront location. 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

0: And dropping a couple of spots this week, that was, of course, Lainey Wilson and John Mayer with Phones, Keys, Wallet at 12. At number 13, we played Stella Lefty's hit, Lean In, Kiss Me, and Old Flames, Old Whiskey. Great track, that one, by Drake Milligan. We spun that one for you as well at number 14. The Country Music Countdown, right across the country we go. We're breaking back with more.
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0: Well, it's time now to take a look at this week's country album charts for you. At number 20 this week, it's In My Blood by Jake Whittaker. Sitting at number 19, Midnight Mavericks by Kingswood. At 18, Hayley Jensen with the album Country Soul. Pleasance by Queenie, it sits at number 17 this week. The Forest to the Sea by Sunday Lemonades at 16, sitting at number 15. It's been in the charts now for 23 weeks. I am, of course, talking about Slim Dusty's album Gone Bush. Rachel Fane with Who You Are's at 14. At number 13, Steel Town by Morgan Evans. Sitting at number 12 this week, it's the Wolf Brothers. It's been around for 53 weeks with the album Australia Made. It's at 12. And at number 11 this week, it is Brad Cox with his album Endemic Intelligence in Multiple Dimensions. We'll run through the top 10 albums for you next hour right here on the Country Music Countdown.
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0: And at number 11, that was the sounds of Riley Green with Think As You Drunk. Well, that's the first hour of the countdown come and gone. Next hour, we'll continue counting down to number 1 and run through the 10 country albums for you across Australia. In the meantime, though, we'll take a quick break. We'll take some news and come back with that second hour shortly. You are with The Duck and you are tuned into the Country Music Countdown right across Australia.
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2: Good evening, I'm Dusty Fitzpatrick. Australia's Energy Minister says our fuel stocks are stable despite the latest escalation in the Middle East conflict. Jamel Wells reports.
3: Chris Bowen says Australia's closely monitoring developments after Iran backed Houthi rebels took control of several islands in the Red Sea. The move threatens a key global shipping route used to export much of Saudi Arabia's oil. Mr. Bowen says Australia has 41 days worth of petrol in reserve, 32 diesel and 30 days worth of jet fuel. He says the developments are likely to push fuel prices higher.
4: The ongoing war in Iran is doing nothing to improve the fuel supply around the world.
3: Jamel Wells reporting.
2: The United States has paused to remember the lives lost in the September 11 terror attacks a quarter of a century on. Moments of silence have been held to mark the timings of the attacks at New York's Ground Zero, the Pentagon, and in Pennsylvania. President Donald Trump promising the country will always remember the nearly 3,000 victims who died on the day.
5: No, the world will never return to the way it was at that dawn or that beautiful, peaceful Tuesday morning, 2001, before the towers fell, before the Pentagon was hit, before this horrible, horrible evil.
2: The Federal Communications Minister says an investigation will be carried out into the latest telco network outage in Australia. Police in Victoria, Tasmania and South Australia have checked on Optus customers who struggled to contact 000 during an hour-long interruption. Optus has apologised and says no adverse outcomes have been reported. Two men who reportedly claimed to have a gun on a flight from Melbourne bound for Doha have been met on the tarmac by Middle Eastern authorities. It's understood the men were cable-tied for the duration of the trip after becoming violent. NRL winger Josh Adokar has allegedly tested positive on a roadside test for cocaine. The Eel Star was pulled over by police at Newtown in Sydney. Nine reporter Bailey Kenzie says it's the second time the 31-year-old's been embroiled in a drugs drama.
6: Back in October in 2024, the then Bulldogs player also returned a positive result to a roadside drug test. Now, in a statement, his lawyers tell us that they are aware of the matter, and at this time, Adokar is seeking professional support.
2: Also making news, a man in his 70s is fighting for life after a machinery incident at a central Queensland mine. The death toll from a ferry fire in the Philippines has risen to 35.

0: and two teenagers and an 11-year-old have been charged after a police chase through Perth. In finance, one Australian dollar buying 71.7 US cents.
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0: Brisbane's dreams of a third AFL premiership are alive and well after a win over Adelaide in their sudden death semi. The Lions have secured a 144-91 win over the Crows at the Gabba. Lions' Dane Zorko has told Seven his side stepped up.
2: The boys are in. They're working hard on Monday, Tuesday, Thursday. Ready for a big game. And we delivered tonight, which is nice.
0: In the AFLW, the Eagles have held off the Lions 46-41. The Sharks are through to the second week of the NRL finals with a 26-16 win over the Cowboys. The Dolphins are 80 minutes away from the grand final after upsetting the Warriors 26-16 in Auckland. The Finns fighting back from 16-8 down to earn themselves a week off. And Sheeza Alibi has taken out the Group 1 Maccabi Diva Stakes at Flemington. That's the latest news and sport.
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6: Julie Andrews' My Fair Lady is now playing for a strictly limited season at the Sydney Opera House. 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
0: Clear tonight. East nor'easterly winds at 15 to 25 kilometres an hour. The chance of smoke haze early tomorrow before a sunny afternoon. A top of 23 degrees on the coast, 28 in the west. Further ahead, a shower or two on Monday and Tuesday. Similar conditions Wednesday and Thursday. Right now in the city, 16 degrees, 15 in Gosford and Terry Hills, 13 Lucas Heights and Penrith, 12 in Bankstown. I'm Dusty Fitzpatrick. More news at midnight on your news leader, Sydney's 2GB.

0: Now it's back to the Country Music Countdown right across Australia with the Duck. 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

0: 8 this week. That was Shabuzi with Cowgirl. We also played Takes Me Back by James Johnson at number 9. And at 10, we played that one for you as well. Coe Wetzel and Ella Langley with Jaded. You are listening to the Country Music Countdown right around the country. 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
1: Well, it's time now to spin another one from my playlist. 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I love it. It popped up the other day whilst we were playing some music on the road. It's by Lainey Wilson, and it's called Those Boots.

0: And that was Those Boots by, of course, Lainey Wilson. You are with The Duck. This is the Country Music Countdown right across Australia. We'll take a quick break. 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
3: Julie Andrews' My Fair Lady is now playing for a strictly limited season at the Sydney Opera House. 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
6: Jack. 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A 6'5" friendly reminder that just a few is a few too many. And those sweet somethings Terry's whispering. 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

0: And from one down to number five this week, that was Casey Musgraves with Mexico Honey. We also spun Who Told You That by Tucker Wetmore at number six this week. And earlier at seven, we spun Shoot the Bull by Cody Johnson featuring Luke Combs. You're tuned in to the Country Music Countdown. 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

0: And from 6 into 2 this week, that was Vincent Mason with What You Want. We also played Been By Now by Morgan Wallen at 3. And earlier at number 4, we spun I Knew It, I Knew You by Taylor Swift. Your country music fix, broadcasting right around the country. We'll continue counting down right after the break.
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0: On the Country Music Countdown, it is time for us to run through the top 10 country albums for you across Australia this week. And at number 10, it's The Wiggles with Wiggle Up, Giddy Up. Wade Foster with Gooseneck Party. It sits at number 9 this week. The album at number 8 this week is by Max Geiger, Walk a Straight Line. Through the Haze by Becky Cole. It sits at 7. Where You'll Find Me by James Johnston's at 6. At 5, it's a new one by The Burrs Band, Ozonia. At number 4, Wade Foster with the album The Aftermath. Flow State by Keith Urban. Well, it sits at 3. Made for This by Casey Barnes is at 2. And a new one this week at number 1, it's by Brooke McClyman and Adam Eckersley. And the album's called Souls on Show.
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0: Well, it's time now for the number one country music song across Australia this week. It's jumped 8 spots this week to be number one. It's by Cameron Whitcomb, and the song is called Kingdom of Fear.

0: 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Thank you to Liam, our studio producer, for another great job again this week. A big thank you to our network stations for your continued support of this show. But most importantly, thank you to you for listening. We'll be back with another edition of the Country Music Countdown next week. We will see you then.
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2: Hello, I'm Dusty Fitzpatrick. The Federal Energy Minister maintains Australia's fuel stocks are stable despite escalations in the Middle East conflict. Iran-backed Houthi rebels have taken control of islands in the Red Sea, threatening a key global shipping route used to export Saudi Arabia's oil. Chris Bowen says Australia has 41 days worth of petrol in reserve, 32 of diesel and 30 days worth of jet fuel. An investigation's been launched after a scuffle outside a One Nation election event in Victoria. It's understood a volunteer and a member of the public were involved in the incident in Melbourne's northwest. The ordeal unfolded during a meet-and-greet barbecue with state One Nation candidate John Barnes. Mr. Barnes has told Nine he's not entirely sure what unfolded.
3: No idea, mate. I was inside.
2: The communications watchdog will investigate an Optus outage which led to some callers struggling to contact 000. Police in Victoria, Tasmania and South Australia have carried out welfare checks on more than 40 callers affected by the hour-long interruption. No adverse outcomes have been reported from the incident. Two children have been taken to hospital after a police chase and carjacking in Sydney's west. Officers say a 36-year-old man led them on a pursuit before colliding with a car on a major motorway. It's alleged the man then stole another vehicle, putting the two children inside. Two teenagers and an 11-year-old have been charged after a police chase through Perth, Elise Gately reports.
4: Officers saw a stolen Mercedes-Benz sedan speeding along Albany Highway in Gosnells. It's alleged the driver, a 15-year-old boy, failed to stop when they tried to pull him over with lights and sirens. He's then accused of driving off recklessly, including through a red light. Police managed to stop the car on Gosnells Road West about 15 minutes later. The 15-year-old from Bentley is facing four charges, including no authority to drive, while a 14-year-old and an 11-year-old are both charged with stealing a motor vehicle. Elise Gately, Perth.
2: The US President has touched down in Ireland for a two-day visit. Donald Trump's expected to hold a bilateral meeting with the Irish Prime Minister. He'll also spend time at his golf resort in Doonbeg, County Clare. Also making news, a machinery incident at a mine in central Queensland has left a worker fighting for life in hospital, and researchers are raising concerns about the size of Australia's illegal ivory trade. Checking the markets now, one Australian dollar is currently buying 71.7 US cents.
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2: The Brisbane Lions have kept their dreams of a three-peat alive in the AFL with a 53-point win over the Crows. The Sharks have ended the Cowboys' 2026 NRL season. Andrew Lucas reports.
5: Cronulla is through to the semi-finals after defeating North Queensland 26-16 in their elimination final in front of over 17,000 fans at Allianz Stadium. The Sharks led 12-6 at the break before going on to run out 5-3 victors. Sione Katoa finished with a double with Cronulla to take on the loser of the Panthers-Roosters qualifying final. Earlier, the Dolphins moved into their first ever preliminary final.

0: final after beating the Warriors 26-16 in Auckland. Andrew Lucas at Allianz Stadium.
1: Top seed Alexander Zverev will face American Ben Shelton in the final of the United States Open. And in supercars action, Brody Kostecki has taken pole for the Bend 500. That is the very latest in news and in sport.
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1: Sydney's weather, clear with a chance of smoke haze, light winds forecast, heading for a top of 23 degrees on the coast, 28 in the west. Further ahead, a shower or two tomorrow and Tuesday. Similar conditions forecast Wednesday and Thursday. Right now in the city, it's 15 degrees, humidity 84%, 14 in Terry Hills, 13 Gosford, 12 in Bankstown and Penrith. I'm Dusty Fitzpatrick. 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

0: Welcome, welcome to the Sunday morning edition of Australia Overnight. Great to have your company and thanks for listening. I'm Pat Panetta, your man after midnight as we head into a brand new day together. Sunday, the 13th of September, 2026. A new day and a chance to join the conversation across the nation on the number one weekend overnight radio program across the nation. This is your voice. Your radio show, you set the news agenda of the new day. The mood of what's going on is set by you and your calls. So what's on your mind, Australia? How was your weekend, or how's your weekend going so far? What are you looking forward to today? What has caught your eye? Something that you're passionate about? Let's talk on that number, 133-693. Now, Ethan... producer Ethan, is that right? Young producer Ethan is here pressing the buttons and also turning all the dials and making sure the program goes to air across the nation. Now, he's in the soundproof booth. Ethan is here. I'm here behind the microphone. And then there's you on that number, 133-693. Now, soon, health and well-being with Russell Setright, who's a naturopath and herbalist. Now, Russell Setright will be taking your calls in about 15 to 20 minutes from now. And it is the Sunday morning health and well-being segment on 133-693 with Russell Setright, discussing sugary soft drinks. Now, there's a new long-term study that's demonstrated another reason why a sugary soft drink is not the best option when it comes to your health. We'll talk about that. Plus your calls very soon with Russell Setright, 133-693. Just looking over here because I've jotted down some notes too. I think we'll talk creatine. That's my question for Russell Setright. That supplement that, assists muscle growth. And, whatever you got for Russell is, he's here not too far away. The Sunday morning edition of our health and well-being. Now, what have you been a slow adopter, a late adopter of, or are you being stubbornly non-compliant, I guess, and not getting involved when it comes to technology or something you're just sticking by? Everybody else is using that other thing, and you're still using what you've been using for many years. Or have you been a late adopter? And you finally, after all these years, everybody's using it, and you said, okay, then I'll do it. And you're thinking this is okay. You're starting to enjoy it. Uber, the Uber app. I know everybody, for many years, you put your destination in and, the shared car service, you know, it gets on the map and it shows up that, you know, wherever you are, you can message a driver, all that stuff that happens with the Uber app. I finally, the other night, downloaded the app. I had a friend in town during the week. We needed to get around, and I'm such a late adopter, and now I can say on the radio that I've used my Uber app and I know how to use it, because I would always sort of say, no, I don't do that. So anyway, late adopter, I'm using it now, and it's all going okay once I set it all up. What are you using now that everybody's been using for a long, long time? 133-693, that's my example. I'm sure there's more there. Can you relate to that? The Australia Overnight Rolling Quiz returns. 20 questions later on this morning. Producer Ethan has put together the questions, so it's going to be Ethan's Rolling Quiz. 20 questions, last person standing gets the prize, thanks to Pestrol. That's on the way this morning. Off to the UK and US we go with our international reporters and contributors. The UK report and the US port report is coming up this morning after the 3 a.m. news. We'll meet one of the stars of Mrs. Doubtfire, the musical, coming to a theatre near you. We'll chat to somebody from that show. Movie streaming showbiz with Shanae Bassett. He's back this morning. That's a few hours away after the 5 a.m. news, as well as all the news and information you need to bring on a brand new day, including what's in the papers. We'll keep an eye on that for you too. And Sunday morning politics, your calls with John Preston, talking the week that was in politics for a Sunday morning. That's after the 4 a.m. news with John Preston, talking about, well, inflation's a problem in the economy, cost of living. What else have we got on the list? I'll check that. But politics, the week in politics, of course, will have to. One Nation featured again heavily in the news when it comes to politics, so we'll cover that as well. That's on the way too. So lots to do this morning, and taking your calls on 133 693. Let's say hi to Daryl, who's in Pakenham. Hi, Daryl.
1: Yes, good morning. I, even though I am more than efficient with IT, as in an Apple Mac and the iPad and the phone, I find running a company the old-fashioned one-day-per-page calendar and a Spiro binder to be much more efficient, because you can stick additional things into it. You can make notes. You can refer back to them much easier than what you can putting them on, let's say, Notes or Miro, etc.
0: There. Yes.
1: Even to the extent that I have one of my staff who's done a DBA, in other words, a Doctorate of Business Administration, which is only a couple more years on an MBA. She now thinks it's such a good idea that she's doing it there. Not necessarily all things that are new are better.
0: Yeah, well, that's right. So it's like a diary, and as you say, one page per date. You make all the notes in that day, and then you file away, yes. I guess. You put it there wherever, in a drawer or in the corner. They're all piled up high, and that'll be pretty cool to look back on, actually. So every day you get a record of what happened in that thick sort of diary.
1: Yes, and I've got something that perplexes me, and that is, when do you think politicians might realise that you can't keep on spending other people's money, because one day they'll wake up and they'll realise that all their money is gone too?
0: Good question. I think when you're in that job, maybe you just don't feel it. It's somebody else's money, and they just sign the dotted line. It's a short-term focus. They're in for 3 or 6 years. Self-interest, maybe, Daryl, you know, always back that horse that's named self-interest. What's that saying? Something like that. Don't know. But, look, that's something we'll cover in our political discussion too, the cost of living and the rising debt. I mean, this is coming up. Often you talk about, I mentioned One Nation, well, there's policies there as well. I don't know, let's get hard on crime. So let's lock up, you know, some more people, because in Victoria, too many people go in front of magistrates and they're back out on the street, so that we need to incarcerate them more. But that's going to cost money. It's going to cost a lot of money. In Victoria, for example, if you measure it against New South Wales, we need more prisons to do this. So that's going to cost you money. So it's easy to say something, but there's priorities too. What you spend your money on is an issue too, Daryl.
1: Well, yes, but what price for justice? I think it's important to have a good civilization, that we need to have a set of rules that we abide by, whether or not you're new to Australia or you've been here a long time. We need to stand for something, don't we?
0: For sure. What price? It's safety. Well, that's going to be the top of the list. Yeah, I guess I use that as an example. But, money, the average voter, I think when you suggest now that you need to tighten your belt, we can't spend that money, it just doesn't seem to register in the Western world. We sort of still vote for the person that says, we've got this ballooning debt, there's no more money left, but I'll find some more money and we'll get something shiny. And everybody just says, okay, that sounds okay to me. Chris in Broadmeadows. Hi, Chris.
2: Hello, Pat. I sent you an email earlier in the last hour, and I sent it to all the daytime programs. You might have heard the news that with the federal government unable to help Queensland out, Queensland's credit rating has been downgraded. So it means they'll be paying a lot more interest per day for years to come on their state debt. Now, I believe their state debt's going to increase to $226 billion by 2029. Now, the credit rating, I'm not sure that it's gone down from AAA to AA+, or AA+ to AA or AA-, but it's a lot more interest, so they'll have to, and this is adding my insight, if I've got this wrong and I've overthought this, that's fine, that's the best outcome. More interest per, they'll have to increase taxes and or go Allegedly the same way as Victoria with the 2032 Olympic Games, like we did with the Commonwealth Games.
0: Yeah, okay. All right. So, but Brisbane seems to be a vibrant city where there's a lot of opportunities, but I guess that's the money being spent. And the sort of World Banks don't like the idea of lending too much money to governments anymore.
2: Yeah, I'm only assuming different states, the territories and the Commonwealth may have got some of these borrowings through gold or whatever it was through the International Monetary Fund. Germany is a very rich country in order to help out, but yeah, they're going to be paying appropriate amounts of interest. And when the credit rate goes down, that means you pay a lot more interest, you know, because you're being questioned on the validity of whether you can pay and pay appropriately, because I went to many good lengths to help with that. But as I said, if I've overthought this or I've got this wrong, that is actually the best outcome, and it's just full steam ahead.
0: Okay. You're a thinker, Chris. Thank you, mate. 133-693 is my phone number. The text line 0477-693-693. What have you been a late adopter with, or something you're stubbornly sticking by? Everybody's using something new, and you're still going with the old-fashioned way of doing it, like our caller who runs a business, has a diary, one page at a time with the date, and makes notes from day to day and tracking what's going on. The old-fashioned, isn't that crazy, pen and a diary where you're doing it that way, not an iPad or some sort of app where, you know, you can sort of overthink those things, can't you? I mean, I used to get planners, well, from Officeworks. I love walking through Officeworks. It's one of my favourite things to do, and the planner section. Often you'd go home with the calendar, the whiteboard markers, the planner, all the sticky notes, different colours. I'm going to plan my year, and it's just too much going on. Just keep it simple, stupid. The KISS philosophy. What are you sticking by? 133-693. I finally downloaded the Uber app, and people have been doing it for years. And the little car on the map, and it shows up. It's brand new to me. What about you? 133-693. Weekend edition of Australia Overnight continues after this.
3: 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Oh, what a finish!
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0: Weekends in Australia overnight. It's Sunday morning. It's the 13th of September 2026. I'm Pat Panetta. We've got Ethan in the booth, and then there's you and your calls, 133693. Pat, I'm old-fashioned. I still print boarding passes to fly. So do I. I'm old-fashioned that way too. Oh, sometimes you are stuck putting in on your phone. They do text it to you. Do you need to tick another box? In fact, I think you might pay more for the text these days. That's the drip pricing. If you get the text, you pay more. Yeah, printing out the boarding pass. Yeah, I like to do that as well. Yeah, when you go to the little machine and you put the boarding pass out, because it's in your hand. It's physical. It's there. And even, so I'm talking about downloading the Uber app and using that. I'm such a late adopter. I've just done it over the last few days. The Apple Wallet, they'll send you the boarding pass or whatever, and they say, can you hit the button and add it to the Apple Wallet? I'm like, oh, well, I don't know about that. Where's that? It's going to disappear somewhere in my phone. They're going to find it while I'm standing at the boarding gate with everybody behind me. It's too much anxiety. Dylan. Oh, we spoke to Dylan, didn't we? Oh, Dylan and Pakenham. Oh, he's back. He's back. Yeah. Hello, Dylan.
13: G'day, Pat. How you going?
0: Yeah, I'm good, Dylan.
13: Yeah, it's fantastic. I like the one I bring up about the Labor government. You think about they're absolutely useless, and a lot of people do, but what about how useless they were in 2020 and 2021, how they made up coronavirus and COVID-19, and they spent trillions of dollars on this made-up virus from a woman eating
0: bat. You just said to me they've made up the virus there, Dylan. Look, I know there's a lot of conspiracy theories going around. I hope you mean the reaction to COVID was, you're using this phrase, made up, because governments might have jumped on it and overreacted in various parts of the world and Australia. So maybe you're using that phrase there. I mean, you can't deny there was a virus, or can you? I mean, can you be that delusional? I mean, even I, you know, I guess we have to believe what we're told on many levels. I mean, everything really, if you think about it, you're consuming information and you're processing that information, you're believing some and other things you're thinking, well, maybe I'll think about that one. So, you know, I'm not a doctor. I don't know, but I don't think you can deny that. Well, otherwise you're saying there's a conspiracy worldwide that everyone got together except you and said, you know, all the leaders and the doctors and whoever, they all got together in one room somewhere and said, let's make this up. Let's just pretend this is happening just for a laugh. I mean, and that's impossible. It's impossible. Chris is in Laylaw.
14: Yeah, hi, Pat. Pat, look, on some of the things, I think we're at the stage now where we should start looking back at what we had, because some of it is better to what we got. I've noticed a couple of things where, you know, your caller was talking about taking notes. Yeah, it is something you can quickly look back on. You don't have to turn your stupid device on or anything. You've got your book there. You can just look at the page, but you can search quicker with the with your stupid device, if I can call them that. Because the problem is you can also lose information on some of these devices, and you need particular software to go back and recover them. There's a couple of examples where I felt very comfortable years ago using WordPerfect for Word, for letters. Then Multimate came along, but I compared the two, and I think WordPerfect was the better one. But now you move on to the newer programs, which I'm not sure that they're really any better, because you don't need to remember codes, but I don't think they are better. That's my view. And if I could just say something about politics, Pat.
0: Yeah, go for it there, Chrissy.
14: I'm in Victoria, Pat, and to me it's unacceptable. We have got an unelectable and irrelevant opposition. They got themselves now a new leader. So what? What's changed? I look back at Dave Hughes had a go at Victoria. He's been on a bit about it, rightfully so. We need more people like him because we just don't, but he's going to vote for the Libs. And I'd say to him, Dave, don't waste your time with that 12 years of them. Don't vote for them, whatever you do. We've got to look to change.
0: Who for the Libs? That's the opposition to Victoria.
14: Sorry?
0: Dave Hughes said he's going to vote for the Liberal Party, did you say?
14: Yeah, well, that's what I found in an article.
0: Yeah, because he's moved away. He's traditionally a left voter, but the Liberal Party is the opposition in Victoria. The current party in Victoria is the ALP with Ben Carroll.
14: That's right. Well, he's just another face, but it's the same old Labor, and that's what's wrong with Victoria. Yep. And the same with the Liberal Party, the same old Liberal Party. The issue that he brought up, and you tend to forget some of these things.
0: Yeah.
14: Commonwealth Games, they cost us $600 million. Who was accountable?
0: We haven't forgotten. We haven't forgotten. I don't think the Victorian voter has forgotten. You're right. I mean, that was just, you shake your head on that one. Oh, it just shows the arrogance of the government, doesn't it? And they went around, they said to everybody to win an election that they were going to fund the Commonwealth Games or bring the Commonwealth Games to Victoria. They went to all the regional areas and they said, oh, we're going to bring the Games here. It's going to be all so fantastic. And everybody said, oh, you're wonderful. We're going to vote for you. In the back of their mind, they're thinking, it'll never happen. Can you believe it? you just shake your head. And that's one of many examples. Victoria doesn't have enough money to build new prisons, says this message. They spend all the money and more on the suburban rail loop. That's right. So half the criminals are out and about. One so-called expert on Jackie Felgate's show, the Drive program on 3W, said incarceration doesn't work with young offenders. Well, the current system is not working either. So if incarceration doesn't work, and what's happening now is a disaster, what's the third option? Rob has texted through, Pat, the reason people voted for the Labor government, 50% of the population depend on the government for their income, either employed by them or income support. So the government has ballooned out or fattened up the public sector so much. They're spending so much money on the public sector. So you're either working for the government, this is Rob's point, or your income relies on some sort of government link somewhere because so much money's flowing out that you might go to a dinner party or a barbecue and say, no, I'll never vote for them. Oh, it's terrible. The machetes. Oh, the carjackings. Then you get into the polling booth and think, oh, hang on a tick. I actually get paid because of it. And then you vote the other way, Rob's saying. But I think that the average voter in Victoria might have had enough and they might even vote a different way, even if they are on the gravy train. Rick in Blacktown. Hi, Rick.
15: G'day, buddy. How are you?
0: Yeah, I'm good.
15: Good. I'd like to straighten something out. The word
0: You remind me of the Fonz. Okay, the Fonz. Sorry. You couldn't say, well, can you say sorry or you couldn't say something else?
15: It's been a 10-hour shift.
0: I had a feeling.
15: I'm actually talking about the word has been bounced around towards Pauline Hanson. Traitor.
0: Oh, traitor with Andrew Hastie.
15: Yeah.
0: Yeah, okay.
15: Yeah, let me clarify things, okay? So what Pauline's talking about is, yes, he actually is a traitor, a political traitor.
0: Right.
15: Nothing to do with his service.
0: Yeah.
15: Nothing at all to do with the fact that he served, and she's not having a go at him for his service or at anyone else, an ex-serviceman. When she's referring to the word traitor, she's referring to the fact that he promised all the way along he wouldn't back elbow, and he did.
0: Yeah, okay.
15: And he's thought, you know what, it's the one word, let's have a crack at it.
0: Yeah. Well, I haven't seen the cartoon, and I mean, it's a hot political issue. So I know what you're talking about. I haven't actually seen the cartoon. I know One Nation use these cartoons on their social media, is it? I have seen some that float around there. I mean, you can be more satirical with cartoons and really exaggerate. And One Nation, I'm guessing they got the idea from somewhere, and you get your political message across that way, and it's a bit fun and funny. And, okay, yeah, that sort of makes sense. They've used the word traitor, and they're referring to him in the political sense. But when I hear you say that, Rick, it's a pretty powerful word, and they're using that word on the surface, as you explain, to talk about a situation, okay, but you can take a step from that situation and it's not too far when you think about the other situation, which we shouldn't really to go into. It's still going through the courts, is my understanding, with Ben Robert Smith and all that. And we need to respect that process, and it's pretty hot. So, but as an issue, I mean. So anyway, they used the word and he got upset. Nicholas in Sydney. Hi, Nicholas. Nicholas.
16: Yes, hello.
0: Hello there. You're on, mate. What's up?
16: Oh, right. Okay. Yeah, sorry. I got distracted there.
0: That's okay.
16: But look, I just wanted to make a comment in relation to some of the lack of historical knowledge on some of the reporters. I've forgotten the name of the lady that was on Ben Fordham's breakfast show in Sydney. And she was talking about September the 11th, right? Mm-hmm. The attacks on the USA. And the statement was that this was the first attack on homeland attack on American soil. Look, there was a military skirmish between the United States and Britain back in 1812 that led to the destruction of part of the early version of the White House. There's also the attack on Pearl Harbor. That's two major historical incidents. I just can't believe how some reporters have no background knowledge of history, and they come up with these ridiculous statements. And
0: that's a common statement when it comes to 9/11. And it's so if I just repeat back to you what you said, the first terrorist attack on home soil in the U.S. in history, the 9/11 attack by Al-Qaeda in that horrible situation that we all know. That still stands up for me. You're talking about Pearl Harbor. That's during war, and there was an attack on Pearl Harbor.
16: Hang on. Before Pearl Harbor, when the Pearl Harbor attack happened,
0: yes.
16: Japan had not America had not been formally at war with Japan.
0: Yes.
16: The attack led to America declaring war on Japan and the Axis powers, right?
0: Yes.
16: In the 1812 war, that was a skirmish between Britain and the United States, the first military conflict after the United States gained and gained independence and was accepted by the United Kingdom. But by 1812, tensions had started up again.
0: Yes.
16: And also there were skirmishes, border skirmishes by any standard, 19th century style terrorist attack by Mexicans across the American border during the American Mexican War.
0: Understood.
16: In that period.
0: Nicholas, you're right. There's been a lot of horrible things. And I guess your definition of terrorist, they're using a different definition when they are using that phrase. So causing terror and not being part of whatever it is, you know, the Japanese were outside that, you could describe that as an act of terror, and maybe that's it's just a definition thing. But good, you know, your points are right that, you know, they're saying it's the first time, but sadly, you've got a few other examples for us of those sorts of things happening. Russell Setright, health and well-being very soon, and a few more calls as well, because you're on the line, Paul and Karen. We'll talk to you soon.
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0: And Paul's in Melbourne. Hi there, Paul.
27: Just on COVID, I absolutely believe COVID happened and was real. I mean, based in part on the fact that I caught it myself. But I do think that 5-6 years on, we still don't officially have an explanation of where it came from, how it got out, who caused it. One of the worst pandemics the world has seen. You know, was it a wet market? Was it a bio lab? Who was doing what in the bio lab and who funded it? And I think, you know, it would be fair to actually have an answer to that. But I believe when the Morrison government asked China to slap tariffs all over us for his impudence. On the subject of Victorian crime, and talking about China, it's actually a crime in China if you're a manager in a state-owned enterprise and you lose money. Or waste money. You can actually get the death penalty for that in
0: right,
27: China.
0: It's going to be far, but I do like the idea of making it discourage it in some way. If you waste money for the government. And China, I think, well, they've embraced capitalism, but it's more communism where most people are working for the state. So I guess they've had to do it that way, Paul.
27: Well, you know, possibly they've got their own way over there, but you know, $600 million, you know, you think about all the hours people have to work to earn the money to pay those taxes.
0: Yeah. Oh, that's
27: and
0: right.
27: And there's no value returned to them.
0: Yes.
27: You know, why is that not just an outright crime?
0: That's an interesting point. You think about the amount of money that has been flitted away and it's been, was shown through that, report that 30% of the big build went to corruption. So you think about how hard you in Victoria had to work to earn that money, then pay that to the government, and it's just flitted into the ether. It's gone to corruption, whether it be the bikies or the ghost shifts that, you know, people just put their name down and got paid or whatever. It just went nowhere and you had to earn that and it just had no value and no productivity. Oh, if you think of it that way, what an absolute waste. Karen in Altona Meadows. Hi, Karen.
28: I'm a big Cats fan. Very disappointed on what happened the other night on the Cats vs. Fremantle. They lost by that. That was roughly
0: the Cats v. Fremantle. Yeah. Well, Frio will minor premiers, so they've sort of found their mojo after being beaten by Hawthorn. So what's going on now? Who's left?
28: I think Zach
0: Brisbane.
28: Left.
0: Brisbane won tonight.
28: He's part of the Geelong team, isn't he?
0: Who?
28: It's the Adelaide. I'm not sure if he's part of Geelong. I think he is. The name's familiar.
0: Yeah.
28: Zach Bovis has left. But anyway, they put up a big fight.
0: They did, yeah.
28: And I thought that was good, you know. And as pre-med, it was probably the lab. They took on, you know, the ones that were really good.
0: Yeah.
28: And there's always next year. He had given them another half an hour.
0: Yes.
28: They were in front at one stage.
0: Yeah. No, they didn't lose. The game was just too short. You know, the siren just went. They were interesting point. You're right. Another half an hour, they would have won. Let's talk health and well-being.
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4: Need some health and well-being advice?
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4: 133-693.
0: Do you follow the footy, Russell, the NRL or AFL? Are you sort of a sport-type person?
5: Well, I'm a sport-type person. I don't follow it as much as I did when I was younger. I was
0: right
5: Bobby Fulton fan way back in those days. So
0: yeah.
5: Where you live, you tend to follow it. I probably follow the Panthers a bit now.
0: Yes,
5: because we've got a club that's nearby. So maybe it's where you live more than anywhere else.
0: Yeah, that's true. And because it's part of the culture, isn't it? And being, you know, in various cities and towns, sport's a big part of it all. It's finals time as well. I guess if you're like me, that's when you really start to pay a little more attention because it gets exciting. So just wait for the, you know, you're buying at the very end. Let's talk about this study about sugary soft drinks. There's even more evidence now why we need to sort of rethink drinking or consuming too many sugary soft drinks, Russell.
5: Yeah, look, I think it's when you look at studies, you've got to look into them and just say, well, there's no real proof that they establish that whatever we're having with the soft drinks or sugar proves these things. But we've got to look at them and say, well, if they're very large studies, and one of these studies is 112,000 people over a long period of time, and they found that men and women, they separated men and women who drank at least one sugary soft drink, and that was like your normal soft drinks or sweetened drinks and energy drinks, you know, it increased the risk of stomach cancer by about 2.5 to 3 times. Mm. And you look at that and say, well, that doesn't prove that a can of soft drinks is going to cause stomach cancer. No, it doesn't. But it gives you a lot of evidence that say we're moving that way. And it, when you look back at times ago with cigarette smoking, for instance, we couldn't prove that cigarette smoking caused lung cancer. That's why it lasted so long. But every time you did studies with thousands, millions of people, it came up with the same result. People that smoked a lot had a much higher incidence of lung cancer. And we've got to look at the sugary drinks. People say, well, sugar's good for you. It's needed for energy. Surely it can't cause heart disease, diabetes and cancer. Well, the evidence is saying that it can. And one of the biggest studies looking at it with heart disease, and we're looking at 2024 study with 22 million people, 47 different trials, came up and said it does increase the risk of cardiovascular disease and diabetes quite dramatically. So then I've looked in and said, well, surely is there a good study that says having a soft drink is good for you in any way? Well, if you're diabetic and you're on insulin and the levels drop down too low, you need to get a burst of sugar.
0: Yep.
5: Yes, it could be beneficial, but there's no positives.
0: And I guess this applies for, this might be sort of digging in a bit too deep, but sugary soft drink says it all. But they've got these zero type soft drinks as well, where they say zero sugar. But I think the processed nature of the food or the drink is what we're talking about. So I'm assuming it includes that as well, you know, whether it's got zero on it or not. You know, you're drinking the fizzy stuff.
5: Yeah, it's interesting. One of the studies found that having the zero sugar didn't increase the cancer risk. I mean, that last study. But other studies have found that it does. But the diabetes risk we're looking at does go up with these artificial sweeteners. And there's other studies as well saying artificial sweeteners can cause real problems. So I think what we've got to look at here all up is that there's no positive in having, apart from taste, people say, I really like that. You're paying more for it than petrol, which is very expensive at the moment. for a glass of sugary water with a bit of flavouring.
0: Yeah, and with the branding as well, you're probably paying for all the marketing. 133693, the number to speak with Russell Setright, 133693, naturopath and herbalist. He's here every Sunday with his segment and here to take your calls on that number. Also the text, you can flick a text on 0477693693. The processed foods, you mentioned that, are weaning off the sugary, soft drinks, it would be tough as well. That'd be part of the process. I guess there's this sort of the flavour. You really enjoy the flavour. So there's a type of an addiction or a pattern that you need to slowly get out of.
5: Well, that's right. And the people who manufacture these are quite smart in putting things together that really, one, look good, two, make you feel good, and taste great. So why wouldn't you eat it? And also the marketing. You know, when you leave the supermarkets, or even when you leave one of the stores that's selling just clothing and you're going on the out, you go through a little windy way out to go to the cashier and you're passing all the lollies and sweets and chocolates on the way. So that marketing to get you to have more of these is there. And, of course, if anyone with kids would know, when your kids go through that aisle, that's when they drag themselves on the floor and kick up a stink and say, I want one of those, Mum or Dad.
0: Yes.
5: We've all been through that one. So the thing is, they're going to your natural addiction, and one of those addictions is sweet, and therefore we do become addicted to it. We get addicted to the taste. And way back to when you were small, that child that got dragged through that aisle and then got given the sweet because you didn't want them screaming the place down. And I remember my grandmother did the same. So if I was a good boy, I got a lolly. If I was a bad boy, I didn't get a lolly. Mm. So it becomes, I've been good. I need something that's going to make me feel better. Bang goes the lolly. So you've got that psychological push towards it. You've got the advertising push towards it. You've got the good taste. Mm. And to overcome those three, it's not easy.
0: No.
5: I think I've mentioned before when I was working in laboratories, I remember the tea lady, Mrs. Bell, her name was.
0: Yep.
5: And I'd have a cup of tea with about 4 teaspoons of sugar in it.
0: Yes.
5: And I loved just it. Now I couldn't stand sugar in tea at all.
0: Mm. Well, as you say, and companies or somebody has discovered or worked out that, the human body is addicted to that sweetness. And we consume sweet foods in a normal way through evolution, because we can get that sweetness. They've built a factory which can then extract all the sugar, put it all in ice cream, and put it all in soft drink. And I sound like the fun police here, but that's what's happened. And we're consuming it in a different way than we were built for. And these companies are saying, isn't this good? Because they just keep on buying it. I wonder why, because it tastes so good and the body gets addicted to it. 133693, health and wellbeing continues after this.
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0: Sunday morning health and wellbeing with Russell Setright, 133-693 to speak to Russell, who's a naturopath and herbalist, taking your calls, 133-693. Hi Pat and Russell, what are we to eat? Everything is processed. Cheese, bread, anything pickled, meat. There is nothing that is not processed, says this message, Russell.
5: Well, they're right, and unfortunately that is a big problem we're having. You know, the fresh food is definitely a lot better. It becomes a little bit harder to get hold of. It's a bit more expensive in some, not every time, but it can be more expensive to have fresh food. So therefore, the easy meal comes out of the freezer, into the microwave, bang, you've got it. Then we've got the processed meats, and they're full of nitrates as well. And the evidence has shown that these taste great, but their nutritional quality compared to fresh foods is nowhere near as good. So I agree, it is difficult. We're living it differently, where our time is precious and we haven't got the time to sit in the kitchen and cook all these things. If you can do a day where you say, look, I'm going to spend a couple of hours cooking, cook a bigger one, and you can use that fresh one, put it in the little freezing boxes, put it in your freezer, and then thaw those out. You've made something there that you can cook later on just by heating up. That can help as well. But if you choose fresh fruit, it's much better than using ones that come in processed foods. So what I do is whenever the blueberries are on special, I grab a punnet of those blueberries, and they don't last to go into the freezer. But if you had to, frozen fruit is as good in nutritionally wise as fresh fruit. So you can do these things with frozen. Frozen fish is okay, but avoid the processed meats and junk foods that way. Be careful when you look at something that says low in fat or no sugar, and you want no added sugar, and you look at what they put in there to get round that, so that sometimes the selling on the front page of it sounds good, but when you read the back page, which is 30 or 40 ingredients long, as soon as you get to that, you know that that's ultra processed, best to be avoided.
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0: naturopath and herbalist. 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
2: Hello, I'm Dusty Fitzpatrick. Australia's energy minister says our fuel stocks are stable despite the latest escalation in the Middle East conflict. Jamel Wells reports.
3: Chris Bowen says Australia's closely monitoring developments after Iran-backed Houthi rebels took control of several islands in the Red Sea. The move threatens a key global shipping route used to export much of Saudi Arabia's oil. Mr. Bowen says Australia has 41 days worth of petrol in reserve, 32 diesel and 30 days worth of jet fuel. He says the developments are likely to push fuel prices higher.
4: The ongoing war in Iran is doing nothing to improve the fuel supply around the world.
3: Jamel Wells reporting.
2: The federal government says an investigation will be carried out into another Optus network outage. Police in Victoria, Tasmania and South Australia have checked on customers who struggled to contact 000 during the hour-long interruptions. Optus has apologised for the incident and says no adverse outcomes have been reported. Police have been called to a One Nation event in Victoria after an altercation involving a volunteer and a member of the public. The incident unfolded during a meet-and-greet barbecue in Melbourne's northwest for state One Nation candidate John Barnes. Those involved have described the ordeal.
5: Another old bloke in there who I filmed pushed me, and then the old bloke comes out and he's just shoving me out the gate.
6: You just threw one of our volunteers to the ground.
7: Yeah.
6: Okay.
7: And he's an elderly man.
2: That audio thanks to Nine. Josh Adokar's NRL career is in the balance after he allegedly tested positive to cocaine. The Parramatta Eels star was pulled over by police for a random roadside test in Sydney. Adokar's management says he is seeking professional support. A machinery incident at a mine in central Queensland has left a worker fighting for life in hospital. The man in his 70s suffered chest, face and abdominal injuries at Crinum Mine near Emerald. The Australian Chamber of Commerce and Industry is calling on governments at all levels to do more to help small businesses. Research shows a third of small businesses considered closing in the last 12 months due to costs and red tape. Spokesperson Andrew McKellar says they deserve help.
8: We don't want to see small businesses becoming the punching bag in the economy. We've got to make it easier for small business to make ends meet, to reduce the complexity and the layers of red tape that they're having to deal with.
2: Also making news, the peak body of independent grocers has accused Woolworths of intimidation tactics after workers were caught swarming two Perth IGA stores, and a 15-year-old boy has been rescued after clinging to his capsized fishing boat off the coast of Alaska for 2 days.
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2: Brisbane is through to the AFL's Final Four, the Lions defeating the Crows 144-91 at the Gabba. In AFLW, the Eagles have held off the Lions 46-41. The Sharks are through to the second week of the NRL Finals. Cronulla's defeated North Queensland 26-16 at Allianz Stadium. Sharks 5'8" Braden Trindle says it wasn't the prettiest match.
9: That's semi-finals footy, mate. Just playing to the death and a few tries there. Thought we were in the lead for a bit, then sneaking back, and then I was a bit back and forth, but good solid game in the end, and very proud of the boys.
2: The Dolphins are through to the preliminary finals after a 26-16 win over the Warriors. Shiza Alibi has taken out the Group 1 Maccabi Diva Stakes at Flemington, and in supercars action, Brody Kostecki has taken pole for the Bend 500.
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6: People make it special here on 2GB. Around the country, Canberra mostly sunny, heading for a top of 21 degrees. In Melbourne, a late shower or two with a top of 23. For Sydney, sunny with a high of 23 degrees as well. Brisbane, partly cloudy today with a top of 24. Cloudy in Perth, heading for 21 degrees. Adelaide, showers and 21 degrees as well. Partly cloudy in Hobart, heading for 22 degrees. For Darwin today, a sunny day on the forecast with tops of 35 degrees.
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7: 133-693.
8: And Shane's on the line in Rye. Hi there, Shane.
9: Yeah, g'day, mate. Always a pleasure.
8: Yeah, same to you, mate. So you phoned to speak to Russell, our naturopath and herbalist?
9: Yeah, always love your segment too, Russell. We've talked before many times and, you know, always beat that bat of the thing because I believe in what I'm doing. But generally, what's your take on electromagnetic radiation and frequencies from all these devices that seemingly everybody's got and we're all using them around children and stuff? And what do you reckon? Do you reckon it is really safe for children's development, both in the radiation and frequency problems and obviously behavioural problems? We know there's a serious problem there with the children at 2 and 3. You've got these devices in their hands getting hooked on it like a pokey machine. But generally, what's your take on it, Russell? What do you think of the biology of the body and this technology, especially with children's development?
10: Okay, interesting. I published a paper on electromagnetic fields and a paper that I did many years ago, a long time ago. It was in nutritional and environmental influences on birth defects in Australia. And one of those I looked at, the environmental, was things like microwave ovens, close to power lines, all of the things that you're talking about, computer screens and so on. And I found that there was definitely an increase in the risk of birth defects. One of them was electric blankets as well, which is interesting. So in my studies of looking at it closely, I found that there was an increased risk of changing, compared to people who weren't exposed to these, of different conditions. I didn't look at child development in that. I was mainly looking at younger. But it does show that they do have an adverse effect. And we've seen lots and lots of movies about the big companies telling them there's no problems at all. Don't worry about it. It's good for you. no worries about being near a tower, there's no increase of cancer. I've got my doubts. Electromagnetic fields do have an influence on the body. They can change things. But I don't want to be over the top and say you can't be near a phone tower that's going to do or cause you damage. But I think that I wouldn't like one in my backyard, and I wouldn't like high tension wires going over the top of my roof. And I'm careful about electromagnetic fields being too close to them for long periods of time.
8: This is a text coming through. Hi, guys. I'm up late. Just realised that stressed spelled backwards is literally desserts. Currently testing this theory with a tub of ice cream. Anyone else midnight snacking? And that's to your point where it tastes good and the body likes to comfort itself with these processed foods and often high sugar.
10: Yeah, look, there's no doubt about it. And we've all been guilty of that. And you still are. I mean, I like my dark chocolate, which is 80%. But, you know, I've got to be careful because the whole block all disappears. Other people must be stealing my chocolate.
8: Oh, for
10: sure.
8: It
10: can't be me eating it.
8: No,
10: no way. So it can't be that. But, you know, that wanting to eat it is there. So you've got to control it. Just say, look, I'm just going to have a couple of bits. And then, you know, later, did I really have a couple of bits a minute while ago? Maybe just another couple. You've just got to be careful with these things. It's not easy. And everyone's got something they're addicted to. And it normally, luckily with the 80% dark chocolate, there's some good studies that are telling me that a couple of pieces are actually good for me. So that gets me past that. But, you know, it's too easy to eat a whole block and that isn't good for you. And that could go just when you're doing some work, break it off. Next minute, someone's eating it all on you. So you've got to be careful with all of these sugary things that they are designed to make you want to have more. And then they sell more, make more money out of it. And also you've got to realise the processed food industry is really was the tobacco industry changing what they can sell.
8: Oh, how interesting. Yeah, well, that's right. I mean, if you just look at it that way too, it's industry. There's somebody making a lot of money from this, and that person's probably getting up early and going for a run and staying fit and healthy and selling you the sugary stuff and getting the great lifestyle while you're sort of buying into their bank balance. Michael's in Brisbane. Hi, Michael.
11: Good evening, how are you?
8: G'day, Michael. What's your question?
11: More of a bit of an insight into the sugar side of it. Just briefly, 2016, I was diagnosed as a type 2 diabetic, placed on insulin. Fast forward to 2022, and I was struggling to maintain my sugar levels, having highs, on average high of, well, 3-month high of 17, 18, sometimes hitting in the high 30s in hospital. I then went to a diabetic educator, which I see every month. I also joined up with a diabetic specialist to see every 3 months. Moving forward, I had 3-month average blood tests. And when I go to the shopping centre, the only areas I go to is the fruit and vegetable, the protein section. I do not go anywhere else other than to get my sardines or mussels. I don't go into the processed food whatsoever. I now have a rolling average 4 years later of 6.1. I also wear a permanent monitor just in case I do get a few lows at night, where the alarm goes off. And as a supplement, in case I do get a low, I only use an up and go. It gives me that little bit of a kick to get me out of bed to monitor and get myself back on track. Yeah. And my fridge and cupboards are empty as I choose to go to the grocery store to get some exercise for my legs and my health and just buy what I need for that day.
8: Yes, there you are, Michael. And it's so good that Michael shares that, Russell, don't you think? Because
10: it takes that
8: sort of discipline, you know, from the point of even the cupboards, I won't fill them up. I'll make sure I take a walk. All the elements of his life are now organized in a way where he's beaten the diabetes issue.
10: That's right. And as he mentioned, he doesn't go to the aisle that's got the junk food in it. That's very important. And, of course, a lot of the supermarkets have those aisles on the way through the checkout. And they even wind you through them, some of them, where you're getting constantly presented with the food that you shouldn't be having. And that's designed for the kids as well. So I think that's something that shouldn't be there. It should be a separate section where you have a choice. You shouldn't be forced to walk through an area of junk food. And good on him for doing that. And he's put the right things in place. And that's what I was saying with the chocolate. If you got it there, that's the risk. Don't have it there. So don't go and buy three blocks of chocolate because they're going to disappear much more quickly than one block. So when you're looking at those things, don't buy milk chocolate or that stuff either. Mm. But if you're going to look at having something that's a bit of a treat, have a healthy treat. You know, Greek yogurt by itself is good, without the artificial sweetness and added to it. You put a couple of blueberries in it. Tastes great, and you'll soon get used to a little bit of a tartness with it. Yeah. But then you're getting your protein, and you're getting your essential fats, which is good, but you're getting low carbohydrate. The cereals and boxes that you sprinkle in and then add milk to it, they're not good. We weren't designed to eat those, so have your fresh fruit and veggies, just like he said, and he's brought something that was potentially going to affect his lifestyle quite dramatically in the long term, down to a manageable level, 6.1 compared to 17 to 25 to 30. It's dramatically changed, and it's all with lifestyle, not drugs.
8: 133693, the number to speak to Russell Setright, Health and Wellbeing. Sandra, Maggie and Louise will get to you. And the text from you, Jen, about saccharin. We'll also read Jen's text and your calls, 133693, after this commercial break.
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8: Sunday morning health and wellbeing with Russell Setright. And Sandra's in Swan Hill. Hi, Sandra. Your question or comment for Russell?
20: Oh, this isn't what I rang about, but I couldn't believe it. I was eating tiramisu, and I thought I would be the only one, but obviously not, who haven't nibbled before they talk.
8: Yes.
20: Russell, can you put me onto a painkiller? My hip is constant, my knee. At the moment, I'm on oxycodone, and it's not worth a pinch of.
10: Wow. When you're taking something that's very strong and that's not having any effect, are you taking paracetamol with that?
20: Well, this is 5 milligram, and it's, you know, there's not a lot in the packet. I find Panadol extra stronger than that, but I just wondered if you had it's my hip and my knee. It's really painful.
10: Yeah, I'm just getting at that to find out what you're taking to make sure that anything we suggest is not contraindicated. Because you're taking OxyContin, which is fairly potent, and you've got to be very careful with that, and you don't take any more than your doctor prescribes. You've got to be very careful with that because it can lead to serious side effects. Quite often people mix paracetamol with that. If your doctor says that, that's fine, that's okay, but you've got to be very careful of having anything with codeine with it as well. So just be careful of what you're putting together for pain. Now, with the knee, some of the things that are going to help is with the inflammation. PEA, palmitol, which is you can get in a combination with turmeric, curcumin. Those two together actually work quite well in helping with pain, such as knee pain. But it's not something that's going to take it and half an hour later the pain's going to go. It's something that you take each day and the pain gradually reduces. And you can buy them separately. PEA, you can buy separately as well. Just follow the directions. Normally it's 300 to 600 milligrams twice a day, but you just follow the directions on the bottle with those things. And you'll find also the omega-3 fatty acids in fish oil or liprenol, which is a green lip muscle extract, that can help as well. That combination can be had together. It can be taken with your other medication, but always check with your pharmacist if you're taking other medications that these are okay to take with it, but they are non-addictive and they don't contain any opioids. So that's what I would suggest. The other thing, of course, is some of the rubs that you can put on. They can help as well. And knee support. You can buy at the pharmacy, you'll see a number of knee supports. You can get one of those you put around the knee, and that helps stabilise it a little bit, warm it, and that can help quite a lot with a painful knee.
8: And Maggie's in Adelaide. Hi, Maggie.
21: Pat and Russell. Now, firstly, may I just preface that I have had a long, lifelong history of chronic allergies. Fortunately, my eczema dermatitis is under control, thanks for injections that I take. But now, my eyes, that is my main question tonight. On top of already having severely dry eyes, and I've got the different drops for that, like many others, it is this season seems to have been and is particularly bad for allergies, you know, relating to the nasal passages, the eyes. I also have a tendency to have a little bit of a allergic whatever to certain preservatives, and And so recently then, my GP, without me quite knowing which preservative, he prescribed Zetacin. He figured, looking at the already taken for the dry eyes was Icovisol cyclosporin, and there was one preservative in there, and he thought, well, the Zetacin could be okay. And I've been still using that until it runs out, and it seems to be all A-okay.
8: Well, that's good. Maggie, let's get Russell in there. There's a lot of medication there, which I'm sure you're tracking what Maggie's saying.
10: Yeah. Look, preservative-free artificial tears, as they quite common call them. The preservative-free is the trick that you must get. And you can ask your pharmacist. They have a range of those there. And some of them are very good, and people swear by them. And then another person can use that same one and find it doesn't work as well. But preservative-free is the answer. You did mention you did try some of those. You did mention some had preservatives in them. I think chatting to your pharmacist who's there at the coalface, he's getting the people coming back and say, this worked, this one didn't work, and he can give you some really good advice on which eye drops are best. The eyes are very important, and it's something that you'd always talk to a professional about when you're looking at the drops. The pharmacist is the best guy there, naturally your GP, but involve your pharmacist in this as well. And anything that you're taking for the eyes, make sure that it's the right thing to take. And the fiddling around with anything with the eyes, I think it's very important that you have your ophthalmologist, your doctor involved in that, because the last thing you want is anything that affects your vision. But what you're talking about is allergy, dry eyes, and those particular drops are fine, but make sure they're preservative-free.
8: Health and Wellbeing, every Sunday morning with Russell Setright, taking your calls. That was Maggie, so let's go to Louise in WA. Hi, Louise.
0: Russell?
8: Yes, he's listening to you, Louise.
0: Hi, Russell. Sustagen and the amount of sugar that's in it, could you help me with that?
10: Sugar and what was the sustagen?
8: Sustagen, that powdery thing that you put in your drinks.
10: Yeah. I've never looked at the sugar content on that, but they've got to tell you on it. It's a meal replacement sustagen.
8: Yeah.
10: And it was when I was in the pharmaceutical industry, we did a number of meal replacements for hospital people, nasogastric feeds. Sustagen wasn't one of them, but that moved from the hospital to be general, so people would use that in everyday living, and it can be a benefit in people who aren't eating a lot. They can have that as an additive to the meal to give them a balanced meal. But the amount of sugar in it, I'd have to have a look. I honestly don't remember the amount in it. It would have been years since I don't have sustagen in myself.
8: Mm.
10: But some of those meal replacements can be fine, but you need to take into account the additives that are put in them now.
8: Right.
10: When they've moved things across from hospitals' nutritional status and nasogastric feeds into something that people want to buy, taste suddenly becomes very important. Where in hospital, taste isn't all that important.
8: Yes, so that way, yeah, they start to add things. So what are you looking at when you turn it around? Okay, so you're having sustagen and you think, oh, it tastes pretty good there, so I just want to see how much sugar's in there. And you don't want to have hidden sugars in something. There's nothing worse. You think you're doing something right, you think it's healthy, but then there's the hidden sugars in there. You turn it around, what are you looking for? You see numbers, you know, X amount of grams for whatever. You know, do you just sort of compare it to what I do is I might get this one and that one and think, well, this is a smaller number when it says energy or carbohydrate, so that might be the better choice. A bit of a guide as to what we can look for, Russell?
10: Look, I think there's a bit of sugar in most things. Of course, our natural sugar's there, but that doesn't mean it's good either. If you're having a couple of glasses of fruit juice, you're getting a lot of sugar. You're not getting really the advantage of the whole fruit. And you're having a lot more of the juice than you would have if you just ate the fruit. If you eat a whole orange and you squeeze that, you get just under half a glass, where people will get 100% orange juice and have a full glass. And, you know, so they're having equivalent of, say, three oranges in one hit, and that's not a good thing. So even though it says good for you, oranges, eat oranges, much better for you than the juice, because the sugar is then concentrated, because you're getting a lot of it that you wouldn't get if you're eating the whole fruit. The same when you're reading the side of it, you see it's got sugar added to it, then really you should be avoiding anything with added sugar. You've got to be careful of that. Now, if it's a dietary, something that's added, like a sustagen, and that was a brand name, then you've got to look at that sugar amount and say, okay, it's got the equivalent of 3 teaspoons of sugar, which is 15 milligrams of sugar, grams of sugar. And that would be considered to be okay to have in a day. And you say, all right, that's all right. But when you look at what goes into a soft drink, it can be 8 teaspoons of sugar and 40 grams of sugar in just a can of soft drink. That's definitely not all right. So in one of those, you've had a week's worth of sugar in one hit. But if something, if you had half a teaspoon of sugar to make the medicine go down, for instance, and that's all you had in a day, that's nothing. It's not going to be a problem.
8: Laura in South Yarra. Hi, Laura.
2: Hello. Hello, Russell. I was buying this chocolate that they sell at the health food section of the supermarket until this guy told me, oh, there's 10 teaspoons of sugar in that block of chocolate. Anyway, there is an alternative one. Of course, you have to add a sweetener to chocolate because cacao is naturally bitter.
10: I don't mind that bitterness.
8: Maybe you can get used to it. But anyway, yes, Laura?
2: Yeah, well, there is a brand of chocolate called Solomon's Gold. It's dark chocolate, 80%, 70 or 80%. And they add coconut sap sugar to it. Is that much better?
8: Ooh, interesting. What do you think? Yeah, with coconut type sweetness.
10: Yeah. Well, I have my coconut water. I have a glass of coconut water a day. I don't know that brand, so I can't comment on that, but your 80% is good. And, yes, it is a bit bitter. I don't add any sugary flavourings to it to overcome that. I actually have got to like that bitter taste. And, yes, there is. If you add the whole block, that's what I'm saying, don't eat the whole block. You know, a couple of pieces of what you have a day. The danger is that block sitting there, so make sure you put it somewhere out of sight. Otherwise, it will suddenly disappear, and then you've had your 10 teaspoons. But again, then you look at that. In that whole block of chocolate, there were 10 teaspoons of sugar. And when you consider that compared to a can of soft drink, that's not as much. And that's got a lot of nutrient value in it as well and some beneficial things. But still, you shouldn't eat a block of chocolate in one sitting or one day. That's the warning I'm giving you.
8: Russell, thanks again. We appreciate every Sunday the health and wellbeing segment, and thanks for being here. Have a great day and week. Yeah, thank you, Russell Setright.
10: Thank you very much. Take it easy, everybody.
8: Russell Setright, every Sunday morning, health and wellbeing. Russell is one of Australia's most well-known and experienced naturopaths and herbalists. He's been doing this segment, whether it be here on this radio station or on the telly, over many, many years, and he joins us every Sunday morning with his segment. So keep that in mind every Sunday to join us here for Russell. The quiz, just hot off the press. Ethan has the 20 questions here. Ethan's rolling quiz. Our producer, 133693 is the phone number. The rolling quiz, time to play now. The prize is the Pestrol Rodent Free Max. So this is a great device. You just plug it in, thanks to pestrol.com.au. It's the Rodent Free Max. No chemicals, no poisons. You plug it in, you switch it on. It uses a technology to repel those rats and mice. Very handy because they're in there, you know. They're in the walls and the roof, and this will just create an environment where they disappear. It's called the Pestrol Rodent Free Max Rolling Quiz. Phone now to have a go at the quiz. For example, how many legs does an insect have? There you go. That's number 4. 133693. What force pulls objects towards the center of the earth? There you go. Number 8. Let's do it. The rolling quiz. 133693. Phone now.
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8: The prize is the Pestrol Rodent Free Max. It's worth $140 and it'll be yours if you can answer the questions and win the quiz. They're hot off the press. 20 questions. Last person standing gets the prize. 133-693. Joe is first up. Hi there, Joe.
34: How are you going?
8: Going well, Joe. Number one, how many hours are there in a full day, Joe?
34: 24.
8: Number two, who won the historic NFL game played at the Melbourne Cricket Ground, the MCG, on Friday, so a couple of days ago? Who won the game? Do you remember?
34: The 49ers.
8: The 49ers, the San Francisco 49ers, taking on the Rams in Los Angeles, 27-7. Correct. Number two. Number three for you, Joe. How many sides does an octagon have, Joe? How many?
34: Eight sides.
8: Powering through. Number four, rolling quiz. How many legs does an insect have?
34: Six.
8: Here we are. Yeah. Number five, how many colours are in a standard rainbow?
34: Five.
8: No, not five there, Joe. Let's go see Ray in Perth. Hi, Ray.
35: Hi, how you going there?
8: Going well, Ray. We're up number five, 20 questions to get the prize. How many colours are there in a standard rainbow?
35: Seven.
8: Seven, correct, at number five. Number six, who am I? Born on this day in 1969. I died from a heart attack in 2022, and I'm regarded as one of the greatest cricket bowlers ever. I was born on this day, Ray.
35: Yes,
8: yeah,
35: slowly.
8: Oh, not Dennis Lilly, no. Somebody who passed away more recently, and it was a shock when it happened, younger person. That's Ray. Justin at Frankston. Hi, Justin.
0: G'day, Pav. How are you, mate?
8: Going well with the rolling quiz here, Justin, number six. Who am I? I was born on this day in 1969. I died from a heart attack in 2022. I'm regarded as one of the greatest cricket bowlers ever. Who are we talking about?
0: Would that be Shane Warne?
8: Shane Warne it is. Here we are, born in Upper Ferntree Gully, Victoria, 1969. He was only 52. The Australian cricketer, he's widely regarded. Yep, it's all there. Warne took over.
0: And he took about 1,000 wickets, didn't he?
8: I tell you what, he did too. I was looking right at that. Well done, Justin. 1,000 wickets, international wickets at a test and one day nationals. There you go. Okay, so number six. Oh, that was number six. That's Shane Warne. Number seven, which primary colour do you get when you mix yellow and blue together, Justin?
0: Orange?
8: Not orange there, Justin. What about Mark in Canberra? Hi, Mark.
1: Hey, buddy. How are you?
8: Good, Mark. What primary colour do you get when you mix yellow and blue together?
1: Purple.
8: Not purple there, Mark. So it's 133693. You can get back on, by the way, to our listeners who've played. It's a rolling quiz. You jump back on to win the prize. Brett. Hi, Brett.
2: How's it going?
8: I'm good, Brett. At number seven, what primary colour do you get when you mix yellow and blue together?
2: Green.
8: Green you do at number seven. Number eight. What force pulls objects towards the centre of the Earth? The guy sitting
2: gravity.
8: Gravity, that's right. The guy Galileo with the apple on the head. Number nine. How many days are there in a leap year, Brett?
2: Oh, now that's got me. 366.
8: Oh, he didn't get you. Number nine. Number ten. On September 11, Australia marked the 25th anniversary of which major historic global event? You know this one.
2: September 11, the Twin Tower attack.
8: That's right. At number 10.
2: Yeah.
8: That's right, Brett. Okay, so 20 questions to get the prize. We're at number 11. How many squares are on a standard chessboard?
2: I think it's 8x8, so 8x8 is... 48. No, wait.
8: 60.
2: Yeah.
8: You've got the maths.
2: 64.
8: 64. Oh, no, hang on. You hit the wrong button there. Sorry, Nathan. Ethan's gone to the wrong hotkey. 64 it is.
2: Yep.
8: Number 12. Which planet is known as the red planet, Brett?
2: Mars.
8: Mars at number 12. Number 13, rolling quiz. What is the chemical symbol for gold?
2: AU,
8: it is too. Number 14, finish the saying, bite off more than you can...
2: Chew, which is what I always do.
8: That's right, so do I. Makes life interesting. Number 15, Ansett Airlines was placed into voluntary administration on this day. What was the year? Oh, there you are. Ansett Airlines placed into voluntary administration on this day. What was the year, do you think?
2: I'm trying to think. I know that New Zealand Airlines might have picked it up for a while.
8: Yeah.
2: I'm going to go 1998.
8: Not a bad guess there, Brett, but not 1998. Hi, John in Sydney.
6: Hello.
8: John, Ansett Airlines was placed into voluntary administration on this day. What was the year? So our last call said 1998. It was later than that. Ansett Airlines was placed into voluntary administration on this day.
6: I think it was 2000.
8: Yeah.
6: 2001.
8: It was 2001. Number 16 for you, John. Rolling quiz, we're getting there. Which Disney movie featured the song When You Wish Upon a Star?
6: Oh,
8: little fella. The Disney. Pinocchio. Correct. Number 16. Number 17. Which body organ produces insulin?
6: The pancreas.
8: Pancreas, it does. Number 18, John, we're getting there to get the prize. What is the only bird that can fly backwards?
6: Oh, my
8: flapping
6: gosh.
8: Flapping its little wings.
6: Penguin?
8: No. They waddle away, but we're talking about flying backwards in the air. And also these birds can sort of stay still, can't they, Ethan? They sort of flappity-flap-flaps, maybe?
3: I guess so.
8: Yes. All righty. Is it Ray? Ray in Perth? Is it Ray? Hello, Ray.
5: Yes, hi. It's a hummingbird.
8: Hummingbird, yes, at 18, correct. The only bird that can fly backwards. Number 19, which sea lies between Europe and Africa? That big warm sea is called?
5: The Atlantic.
8: Oh, no, it's not there, Ray. Terry in Sydney. Hi, Terry.
7: G'day there.
8: Terry, only a couple to go to win the prize at the rolling quiz.
7: Wow.
8: Do you want to have a break? No, Ethan, no, we can get this one. Or maybe we should. No, okay, here we go. We'll give you this question, Terry. Which sea lies between Europe and Africa?
7: Oh, that's the Mediterranean.
8: It is the Mediterranean. One more to go, Terry. And we're going to do that now. Here we are. That's right. We're going for the prize. Who am I?
7: Oh, yeah.
8: I am a US singer who was in a band called Chicago, and I had a solo hit called The Glory of Love, featured in the Karate Kid movie Part 2. Right. So this person, so I need a name. He was in Chicago. Then he went off and did a solo song. It was a massive song associated with Karate Kid Part 2, and it was called what? Oh, no, hang on. Oh, The Glory of Love. I've given you that. But what was his name, the guy who sang the song, The Glory of Love? Well, it's a bit sort of...
7: I had my fingers crossed because I really wanted that prize. I definitely... Sorry, but I really don't know who
8: Terry.
7: He is.
8: All right. Now we've got to move on. This is going to be a tricky one, but that's okay. That's all right. Let's go to we'll take a break. All right. Henry and a few others, just stand by because we'll get to you very soon. That's the final question. Do you know the answer? The song is The Glory of Love. It was a massive hit. What is his name who performed that song? Let's find out after this.
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8: Okay, rolling quiz. The prize is the Pestrol Rodent Free Max. Thanks to the wonderful people, Andrew and the crew at pestrol.com.au. Rolling quiz, last question to is Henry in Malvern. Hi, Henry.
4: Good morning, Pat.
8: Number 20, the final question here. Who am I? He's having a birthday today too, this person. I'm a US singer. I was in the band called Chicago, and then I had a solo hit called The Glory of Love, which featured in the Karate Kid Part 2 movie. What is my name, Henry?
4: I think it's a guy. He's got a bit of a funny name. Peter Cetera.
8: Yeah, a bit of a funny name, but that's him. Peter, yeah, Cetera. Cetera. That's him. Congratulations, Henry. Well done, mate.
4: Thank you.
8: Do you get to Mabel's? Somebody took me to Malvern Road today, actually. Or yesterday. The coffee shop there on the main drag, Malvern Road. Do you go there, Henry?
4: I have. It's very nice there.
8: Very nice, yeah. I think it's the Scones, famous for its well, for everything. All right, we'll get your details and we'll get you this prize. We'll send it to you and congratulations. The Rodent Free Max belongs to you, Henry. Now, we're going to get you – you got the song there, Ian? Henry, can you just introduce for us on Australia Overnight, here is The Glory of Love. Over to you, Henry.
4: And now playing for you, The Glory of Love by Peter Cetera.

0: Coming up on Sydney's Best Breakfast, we'll tell you about a 17-year-old who's breached bail 25 times this year. 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
9: Australia overnight, heading to news now. After news, we'll meet one of the stars of a musical that's coming to town. It is the musical that has Sally Field's role. It's Mrs. Doubtfire, the musical, is coming to Melbourne, and Susie Mathers is playing the role in the movie that Sally Field played, so Daniel's ex-wife Miranda. Of course, that great movie with Robin Williams. That's coming to the stage. We'll meet one of the stars very soon, and we'll talk about a spring salad, the grilled chicken salad with the creamy herbal sauce. For spring, that sounds nice. We'll talk some food and take your calls. 133 693, the weekend edition of Australia Overnight. Here comes the news, everybody.

0: Saudi Arabia has closed a critical oil pipeline after it was attacked by drones which were launched from Iraq, while Iran-backed Houthi rebels claim to have taken control of several islands in the Red Sea. Chris Bowen says Australia's fuel stocks are stable for now, but the latest development is disturbing.
1: The ongoing war in Iran is doing nothing to improve the fuel supply around the world, and is pushing up prices of oil. We're seeing that in the markets even overnight, and that will inevitably also flow through to Australia.
0: The communications watchdog will carry out an investigation after an Optus outage led to some callers struggling to contact 000. Police in Victoria, Tasmania and South Australia have carried out welfare checks on more than 40 callers affected by the hour-long interruption. No adverse outcomes have been reported from the incident, but Communications Consumer Action Network's Carol Bennett says the failures can't continue.
2: We have an opportunity to fix this system. There's a bill coming before Parliament this week. Now, we could have domestic mobile roaming, which would enable, when your phone isn't able to connect to your provider, network, it can connect to another provider's network.
0: Police are investigating after a scuffle outside a One Nation election event in Victoria. It's understood a volunteer and a member of the public were involved in the incident in Melbourne's northwest. The ordeal unfolded during a meet-and-greet barbecue with state One Nation candidate John Barnes. A woman who fell 30 metres down a cliff in the New South Wales Blue Mountains has been airlifted to hospital. The woman has been treated for injuries to her arm, abrasions and back pain. Industry groups are urging the federal government to exclude backpackers from a proposed overhaul of Australia's migration system. The tourism, hospitality and farming sectors warn restricting working holiday visas will cause workforce shortages and threaten regional communities. Research has found almost half of Australian pet owners would find it hard to pay vet bills if their pet is injured. More are taking out pet insurance. Canstar's Sally Tindall says owning an animal is a long-term financial commitment.
3: 45% of pet owners would struggle to pay or need to consider taking out a loan or put it on their credit card if their pet required an unexpected medical procedure costing $3,000.
0: Also making news, the death toll from a ferry fire in the Philippines has risen to 35, and the consumer watchdog has issued a recall alert for coloured contact lenses sold on fast fashion retail site Shein. The ACCC says the packaging solution for the lenses could be contaminated with bacteria.
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0: Brisbane's dreams of a third AFL premiership are alive and well after a win over Adelaide in their sudden death semi. The Lions have secured a 144-91 win over the Crows at the Gabba. Lions' Dane Zorko has told Seven his side stepped up.
5: The boys are in. They're working hard on Monday, Tuesday, Thursday. Ready for a big game, and we deliver just nice.
0: The Sharks are through to the second week of the NRL finals with a 26-16 win over the Cowboys. The Dolphins are 80 minutes away from the grand final after upsetting the Warriors 26-16 in Auckland. The Finns fighting back from 16-8 down to earn themselves a week off. Ben Shelton is the last American standing at the US Open. The 23-year-old will take on top seed Alexander Zverev in the final. And Aussie canoeist Jess Fox has won the 6th K1 World Cup title of her career.
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11: Around the country, Canberra mostly sunny, heading for a top of 21 degrees. In Melbourne, a late shower or two with a top of 23. For Sydney, sunny with a high of 23 degrees as well. Brisbane, partly cloudy today with a top of 24. Cloudy in Perth, heading for 21 degrees. Adelaide, showers and 21 degrees as well. Partly cloudy in Hobart, heading for 22 degrees. For Darwin today, a sunny day on the forecast with tops of 35 degrees.
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13: Australia Overnight. Now, Susie Mathers is an internationally acclaimed musical theatre star, currently getting ready for a great onstage performance in Mrs. Doubtfire, the musical. Yes, you'll remember the movie. Sally Field and Robin Williams, Mrs. Doubtfire, is now on stage, and joining us on the line is Susie Mathers. Hi there, Susie.
14: Hello, how are you going?
13: Not bad. So you're currently rehearsing for the show and it starts in October.
14: Yes, we start rehearsals in October and head on to stage in November. So I'm doing lots of prep work in the lead up to meeting the whole cast and getting started.
13: Oh, so what sort of prep work? You know, is it part of the magic of, you know, looking at a script, thinking about, because when we, you know, when we arrive, it's all there, it's wonderful, but all the work that happens in the lead up is interesting, because you got to sort of glue it all together in your mind and then perform it.
14: Yeah, absolutely. And it's kind of getting show fit as well, you know, starting to sing a bit more, making sure that the songs are sitting in the right spot, you know, getting underneath the character and doing your research on what you want your interpretation to be of this particular role. So there's a lot of, you know, reading the script and analyzing it and going through it in a, I suppose, a more academic sense before you get it on its feet and start feeling it emotionally.
13: And you've got a lead role there. Miranda is who you'll be playing on stage. That's Daniel's ex-wife, the role that Sally Field played in the movie. That's you.
14: Yeah, it's very exciting, actually. I up until this point in my career, I've been, you know, princesses and good witches and young juvenile leads. And now that I'm a mum myself, to be playing the role of a mum feels quite, life imitating art, I think is the expression. Yeah. So, yeah.
13: Well, there you go. It's an evolution for you as a performer.
14: Exactly. Yeah. Yeah. No, I'm very, very excited about it.
13: And what about comedy? You know, Mrs. Doubtfire is something that is fun and jokes and these sorts of things. So is that different to, you know, land a joke and make sure you take the audience along for the ride?
14: Yeah, absolutely. I mean, that's one of the things about live theatre that I love so much, is that, you know, something is funny on the page, but it may not land with the audience, or you don't think it's funny on the page and the audience think it's the funniest thing they've ever heard. You know, it really is, the audience are that last element of the show to make sure that everything comes together. And you know, some nights things get a huge laugh and some nights they don't, and that's the joy of live performance. I love that so much, is that you do get to play and add that additional element of what's going to happen next into the performance.
13: Australia Overnight, Susie Mathers is on the line. Mrs. Doubtfire, the musical, is starting. Susie, so it starts in Melbourne. Is that where we can get tickets first up?
14: Yes, it is. We are opening at the Princess Theatre in Melbourne. Actually, I'm very much looking forward to that because it is the last theatre that I am yet to play in Melbourne. So I'm very, very much excited about getting into the gorgeous Princess Theatre. And then from there, we come to Sydney at the Capitol.
13: And everybody asks about the movie, don't they? They say, is there pressure? The movie, so, you know, everybody loves the movie. So now you've got to bring it to the stage and it's a musical. Yeah, is that something on your mind?
14: Yeah, look, absolutely. You know, I'm a child of the 90s. Mrs. Doubtfire was part of the fabric of my childhood. I loved the movie growing up and, you know, already so many people are saying, oh gosh, do you get to say these iconic lines? You know, the whole time is such an iconic line of Sally Field, as Miranda Hillard. And, there is definitely pressure, surrounding that because there are expectations of how that's going to land. But I do think one of the cool things about bringing a movie to the stage is, you do get to elevate the story. You know, there's all new songs. There's big dance numbers. There's you can see everything unfold in front of your eyes. And that, you know, that's the magic of theatre. It's the best yeah. art form, in my opinion.
13: And the story, I mean, the premise is sort of inherently funny, isn't it? So, you know, that he wants to get closer to his kids. So he has to pretend to be Mrs. Doubtfire. I mean, that's sort of, that is, I guess you need to pull it off, don't you? But the idea's funny. I mean, Robin Williams, of course, pulled it off. That's a big part of it as well, making that work. But that's okay. That's not a massive challenge. I mean, people sort of, have seen it on the screen, so they'll understand it when they see it on stage.
14: Yeah, absolutely. And, you know, it is one of the, you know, the heart of the story is that a father will do whatever it takes to spend time with his children. And, you know, I think people really resonate with that. This, you know, that love is at the heart of it and that he will do anything to be in their life. And, you know, that is innately funny seeing someone, you know, go to such lengths to be able to spend that time with them. And, you know, one of the best scenes, I think, in the movie is when Robin Williams is going through all the different characters and you see him as, you know, Barbara Streisand and, I think Liza Minnelli at one point. And, you know, with the stage show, you know, you are going to see that happen in front of you. And I just think that's super cool. I've been reading the script and it is very, very funny. Yeah.
13: Do you carry the script around and you sort of just, sing while you're sort of doing things around the house, in your back pocket, learn the lines? Look,
14: the fact that my 4-year-old daughter can finish the song that I sing in the show is probably an indication of how often it gets sung around the house.
13: Yeah. And you're going to watch the movie to prep, yeah? Obviously, you'll sort of watch the movie. That's part of your prep?
14: Yeah, absolutely. I actually watched the movie with my kids a couple of months ago. I've known for a while that I'm going to be playing this role and starting to introduce it to them so that they know what mummy's about to go off and do. And I watched it again and it was really great to just kind of connect with it again and have that preparation, in the lead up. But I do think I probably won't watch it again too much so that I can really be in the musical version of it and in our storytelling and try and, obviously take a lot of what Sally Field has done with the role into the rehearsal room, but also find where the essence of Miranda sits within me as well. You know, it's always a challenge when you're taking on an iconic role like this, you know, like a Sandy from Grease or the likes, and it's finding how that character fits with you so that you're not doing an impersonation but you're still doing justice to the role.
13: Is there a similar role in the past that you can lean on? I know it's a bit, you know, because you said Sandy in Grease, or is there, I guess you've just got the experience and it just continues on with this new role?
14: Yeah, I think, look, she is as well a loving mother, and my experience of that of late, is quite fresh. You know, I have 2 4-year-old children. And it really does change your life completely when you have kids and, being able to kind of lead into that lived experience and really bring that into this particular role of playing a mum, I think is going to be very valuable.
13: 2 4-year-olds, twins.
14: I do. Wow. I have 2 4-year-olds.
13: Yeah, right.
14: Yes.
13: And it's Melbourne home. So you're performing to like your home, city first up?
14: Well, it was home for a while, but I now am based in Sydney. I grew up in Perth originally, so I'm a bit of a, I'm a traveller, which I think, you know, it does, sort of come with the nature of being in the musical theatre business in Australia is you are on tour a lot. And so for a while I've based myself in Melbourne, but currently I'm in Sydney.
13: Right.
14: Yeah.
13: What happens when the little ones say, Mum, I want to get into musical theatre like you? What advice do you give them?
14: Oh, look, for me, you know, follow your dreams. I think it's something I've definitely done with my life, and I'll encourage them to do the same. At the same time, you know, they can do whatever they like. I do believe my daughter has a slight inkling for the performing arts. And so it'll be interesting to see where she takes that. But of course, you know, we'll encourage her in any way possible. She said to me the other night, Mummy, I want to be a singer like you or a doctor. Right, go for it. Either right. or.
13: All right, so tickets on sale now. Yeah, you can get
14: yes,
13: tickets
14: they
13: now.
14: Are.
13: Yeah, it's a good idea to probably get some tickets now.
14: Yes, I would. I know the first week is selling very, very well. I tried to get a ticket the other day and there wasn't one left. So I would rush in and get your tickets as soon as possible, because I think this one is going to run off the shelves, as you should say. Yeah.
13: Yeah, for sure. Mrs. Doubtfire, the musical, tickets on sale now, starting in Melbourne. Susie Mathers, thanks for joining us on Australia Overnight.
14: Thank you so much for having me.
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0: On Australia But Not, we're talking food, and Mel Leonello joins us again, nutritionist and food expert from My Little Kitchen and the author of Easy Italian Dinners. Mel is back on the show. Hi there.
1: Hi, Pat. Nice to be back.
0: Should we talk spring? Something, spring starts to happen and the sun shines. Anything we can think about in the kitchen with this weather change or this season change?
1: Yes, for sure. I have had a burst of inspiration this week with this chicken salad that I have made, I'm not even joking, 3 times.
0: I love that.
1: Because it's just so light and fresh, and I feel like with the sunshine that's coming and the warmer days, it just feels nice to get back into, I guess, you know, spring and almost like a little bit of summer food.
0: And chicken salad is very spring, isn't it? And it's sort of it's light and good to put together for this time of year.
1: It is. And in this one, I marinate the chicken in lemon juice and then I add the lemon zest into the dressing. So it's really light. It's really bright. It's got lots of beautiful herbs in it, which is great for this time of year as well, because it's really when, you know, your herb patches start really busting. So I think it's a really great one to make. And it's one of those ones that you can kind of add anything you like to it. You know, if you've got half a tomato left over in the fridge, fine, throw it in. The sauce kind of brings it all together.
0: Okay. Oh, so you can add whatever you like in there, so you can sort of a bit be a bit freer with that, as long as you have that base, that chicken, what'd you say, marinated in lemon juice and some herbs.
1: Yeah, so I like to marinate it for a little bit, maybe just if you've got time on your side and you're a very prepared person, you could even do this the night before, but unfortunately that's not me. So I'll do it for about 15 minutes before I cook the chicken, and you're just going to squeeze the juice of a lemon over some chicken thighs. So if you've got, you know, 3 or 4 chicken thighs, that's 1 lemon. If you're going to cook more than that, then you might need some more lemon juice. And if you wanted to use the bottled lemon juice because you don't have any fresh ones, that's okay too.
0: What's the thing with chicken thighs? Any sort of tips there? Because the chicken breast is the thicker one and a bit drier. The chicken thighs have a bit of juiciness about them. So you go for the chicken thighs.
1: Yeah, okay. They've got a little bit of fat to them, which helps them retain their moisture when they're cooking, which I really like. I find that chicken breast is a little bit, like you said, too dry. And I think it gets a bit tough sometimes when you're cooking it, especially if you're going to be grilling it, because it just really starts to, you know, become a bit leathery, especially on the outside. So if you prefer that, of course you can use it, but I prefer to have chicken thighs when you're making, you know, a marinade and a salad. You've got a bit more room to work with all of the nutrients going on in there and the way that it produces a really nice, moist, juicy piece of chicken at the end.
0: Australia Overnight, Mel Leonello's here, nutritionist, food expert from My Little Kitchen with the food segment Australia Overnight. Did you say you've made it 3 times this week?
1: I have. I should have just made a big batch, but I just keep making enough for, you know, just me and my husband every time.
0: Yeah, right.
1: But then I'm like, oh, I feel like I could eat that again, so I've made it again. But it's really good.
0: Everybody needs a massive bowl in the house, isn't it?
1: Yes.
0: It's like, where's that big bowl? Because I'm just going to throw things
1: in
0: there.
1: And lots of containers, so then I could just portion them and put them in the fridge. Yes. I just need to, you know, be a little bit more organized. But I feel like, you know, we all say that during the middle of the week when we're sort of running from pillar to post.
0: And are you drizzling the sauce on it afterwards or adding the sauce?
1: Yeah, so once I've marinated the chicken in the lemon juice, I will just pan fry it in just a little bit of olive oil. That's all. During the cooking, I might put a little bit of salt on it because I think, you know, you always need to season your food. So I'll do that. And then basically I just cut the chicken up into thin little strips, set that aside. Into the salad, you can put whatever veg you like, really. But at the moment, and the 3 times that I've made it, I keep using iceberg lettuce, which is in season and very affordable at the moment. Same with avocado. So I put that in.
0: Oh, yeah.
1: And then just some cucumber. So very, very simple. Place the chicken on top, and then with your sauce, what you're actually going to do is, if you've got a little bar mix, a little blender, a bullet blender, something like that, you're going to put a cup of Greek yogurt in there with 1/2 cup of water. You're going to put a big pinch of sea salt, black pepper if you like it. Then you'll put a whole bunch, like a bunch that you buy from the supermarket, of coriander, stems and all, put that in there. The same again with a packet of dill, or if you've got, you know, that growing in the garden, just a small handful. Mm. And then you're going to put the lid on it, blitz it up.
0: Right.
1: It should all pulverize into a beautiful green color. If you've got them on hand, what I did last night was actually add a couple of teaspoons of capers in there as well, and it was absolutely beautiful. So I highly recommend that. Taste it, see if it's, you know, seasoned enough. If not, adjust to your heart's content. If you've got a bit of leftover lemon juice, you can put that in there as well. That's fine. And then serve the salad with the warm chicken on top that you've all chopped up, and then a really generous drizzle of the dressing.
0: Sitting outdoors? Not yet. The sun's been out.
1: Not yet. The sun has been out, but it's still a bit chilly at night. Yeah. Hopefully soon.
0: 133693, any salads that you might be making at home with different ingredients, with the capers, as you say, and that beautiful sauce. Blueberries, is that going too far? Some people put blueberries in salads.
1: Some people do love to do the fruit and vegetable combination in salads. I mean, one that I really love as well is putting peaches and tomatoes together. We're not quite at the season for that yet. But I always do that in summer. So why not? If you enjoy it, go for it.
0: Can we see this online? Can we see this on My Little Kitchen, the recipes there, the sauce and also the chicken thighs and how to prepare that and put it all together?
1: Yes, it will be there over the weekend. So you guys are getting it very, very first. Nice. So I am just typing it up as we speak.
0: Okay. Big bowl, sharp knife. You need a sharp knife for the chicken too. Yeah, every kitchen needs a sharp knife as well.
1: I think every kitchen needs a sharp knife, but if you don't have a sharp knife, then I always think that those serrated knives with the white handles, you know, I feel like every, and this is just speaking from my experience, I feel like every Italian household has the serrated white knife in the kitchen.
0: Seems
1: to be something that we all have. That'll do as well. You know, you don't need fancy stuff to make good food.
0: My Little Kitchen, Mel Leonello. You can see it on social media. And thanks for being here again with as we talk food in Australia overnight, Mel.
1: Thanks, Pat. Always a pleasure.
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0: Sunday morning edition of Australia Overnight, the 13th of September, 2026. Great to have your company. Hope all is well. I am Pat Panetta, and Ethan is here too, and we'd love to hear from you. 133-693 is my phone number. What universal unmutable laws, when I ask you that, I mean, you know, things that just are, you know, like the universe, we don't know why. For example, when you go to the supermarket in your pajamas, or you think I won't shave today, or nobody will see me, I'll just wear these old sort of daggy clothes and jeans, and I'll go into the office, and every time, of course, you'll bump into the boss or somebody or a client, or maybe somebody that you're romantically you know, linked to, and you think, oh no, they're there, and I've got me UGG boots on. It just is. I don't know why. When you make the decision, you just know it will happen. So that's sort of a universal law. 133-693. Let's make an Australia Overnight list of things that just happen and we don't know why. Like that example. I've sort of thought of that as because coming into the program, getting ready for the show at midnight, I had one of those days where I was out and about a lot. I mainly sort of go home, and then I'll sort of do some prep for the radio show, then sort of get ready, you know, have a shower and do all that stuff, and then get into here. But different sort of day today. So I arrived at the radio station, and I'm at the back there, and I just sort of make myself at home. Took the shoes off because the feet hurt a bit, and I just feel a bit, you know, sloppy with the t-shirt, and the jeans are all, you know, just a bit sort of like an unmade bed, as they say, and Rex used to say. And of course, that's the day the whole footy team are here, and I'm walking past everybody. Hi there. G'day, I'm Pat. I did the overnight show. So there you are. Yeah, when you're not ready, that's when they appear. What do you think? Any examples? Can we make a list? Might be fun. 133-693. Things that happen and we just don't know why. Some papers are arriving for Sunday, front pages of the Sunday Herald Sun, the Melbourne paper. The Hawthorn Hawks, Jack's jumping out of his skin for prelim is the headline. Hawthorn's Jack Ginnivan and teammates were soaking up the finals atmosphere yesterday at the open training session in front of adoring fans ahead this week of the prelim final against Brisbane at the MCG. So we're heading towards the grand final in a couple of weeks, but prelim finals and semi-final, and then that's the big game. So we're getting there, and the Hawks and Brizzy going well. Also an exclusive story featured on the front page of the Sunday Herald Sun. 1,500 more cops is the headline. Labor will flood Victoria's streets with 1,500 extra police officers to crack down on the crime crisis. I like the sound of that. And build a new training academy in the West as part of a major crime-fighting pitch to voters ahead of November's state election. Premier Ben Carroll will today unveil the pledge to boost police numbers on the front line and remove bottlenecks in the recruitment process. There you go. They might win the election with that one. Oh, more promises. Anyway, but that crime is an issue across the nation and especially in Victoria. So that's featuring in the Sunday papers there. Let's look at the Sunday Tally, which has also arrived. Front page, New South Wales students to face limit on screens. Writing wrongs is the headline. Students will be restricted to as little as 15 minutes screen time during lessons as the Minns government
13: takes drastic action to reverse plunging test results to introduce next year these changes and mandated in 2028. The new policy will also require students to learn using pen and paper for at least 1 hour a day as part of the back to the books approach. Front page of the Sunday Telly. Should we go back to pen and paper? All the digital devices. I guess if you go into a classroom today, you've got screens. Don't you get your pen license anymore? That was so much fun getting your pen license. It took me a long time to get off the pencil onto the pen, as far as, you know, get the official piece of paper. Anyway, should we do that? Do you think going back to the basics approach is the way to go? 133693, front page of the Sunday Telegraph is there. We'll put that one over here. Sunday Mail, the Brizzy paper's here as well. Mass exodus as Queensland hospitals put patients at risk is a headline. Nurses pull the plug is the bigger headline on the front page of the paper there. Burnt out nurses are leaving hospitals in droves as they struggle under insufficient staffing, and they say it puts patients at risk. Nurses like Kiralee Pawley, who's pictured in the paper here, are lifting the lid on conditions in Queensland hospitals as exclusive data reveals 2,422 quit in 2024-25, the worst exodus in 4 years. Lots of pressure on nurses there. That's featured in the front page of the Brisbane Sunday Mail. Also, Finners are grinners. Redcliffe dares to dream after stunning Waz in the finals thriller. So this is the NRL. More finals action there. And the Brisbane AFL Lions also featured in the front page. Raw pride. Lions maul Crows at the Gabba. Yeah, they absolutely ran over the Crows, didn't they? The Brisbane AFL team. Masterclass to keep three-peat alive. Well, there you go. Yes, they're going for the third in a row for the AFL Grand Final, the Brizzy Lions. Holy moly, and they look good too. All righty. What about the Sunday Age, which is here as well? Front pages of the paper. This one here has arrived. What have we got here? Gig economy is the headline. Should Hannah have to buy a ticket to a concert for her son, Jasper, if he sits on her lap? Don't know. Photo of Jasper. He's a cute little fella. And there's his mum, Hannah. Should he have to sit with her? Should Hannah have to buy a ticket at a concert for her son, Jasper, if he sits on her lap? Why gig economy? Okay, so she's bringing a little boy, sits on her lap. Oh, yeah. He's not using a seat, is he? The little fella. Melbourne's housing growth defies Labor's targets is the headline as well. Front page of the Sunday Age in Melbourne. Brakes on urban sprawl failing. Almost half of Melbourne's new housing approvals are concentrated in the city's outer growth corridors, despite Labor's push to prioritise building new homes in established suburbs and curb the urban sprawl. Can they really build all those homes? This is all about supply, isn't it? You've got to get some more homes built because of the housing crisis. You've got Albanese and Jim Chalmers fiddling with the budget and encouraging people not to buy homes with the capital gains tax and to not sell homes, not to do anything, to just sit there. There's no supply or demand. Anyway, so this is about building more properties in Victoria. There were 20,252 dwellings approved across Melbourne's seven growth area municipalities in the last financial year, accounting for 48% of all the metro approvals, okay, according to the Bureau of Statistics. Labor wants at least 70% of new housing to be delivered in established areas, okay. Which makes sense. I don't know how you feel about that. You know, because if you go too far out of the city, you can't access train stations, hospitals and those facilities, and you've got to build that as well. So if you're building the dwellings closer to hospitals and schools and things, you know, you save that issue of just plonking people out in the paddock somewhere. But of course, then it's high rise living and apartments and these sorts of things. In the big homes, you've got to sort of develop that. Do you really want a mansion? You got to mow the lawn, clean all the rooms. I mean, it's nice if you can afford it, I guess. But, you know, a smaller, nice apartment somewhere and you're located somewhere nice and it's a nice place. You got the shower head, the big sort of rain. That's all I need, a nice shower, a nice bathroom. That's all I need with the big rain gauge. What do you call it? The rain, just a big shower with the big sort of water coming out. Labor wants at least 70%. I've read that. The government committed to the split in the 2023 housing statement. Okay, all right. So there you are. That's featured. So it's talking about building new homes in Victoria. It's an issue. They want to build them in the city, but they're going to be out in the suburbs. Okay, on this day, Sunday, the 13th of September. How are you feeling in there, Ethan? David Clayton Thomas was born in Surrey, England on this day, 1941. The British-Canadian singer with Blood, Sweat and Tears, the nine-piece US band, had their biggest hits from 1969 to 1970, like this one, Spinning Wheel. Let's go, Spinning Wheel, Blood, Sweat and Tears.

0: Australia Overnight Weekend Edition. It's Sunday morning. Great to have your company. I'm Pat Panetta. 133693 is my phone number. What's on your mind, Australia? Join the conversation across the nation. 133693. Text line 0477 693 693. It depends on how many homes. It depends on how many are in the home, says SA. Houses, not homes, are bought. Exclamation mark. Did I say something wrong there? Houses, not homes, are bought. Yeah, okay. I'm not sure what I said. Alrighty. Tom, Pat, what are the semi-finals that you're talking about? There are only three matches left in the AFL, two prelim finals and then the grand final. You're right, it's the semi-finals. We're getting confused. Semi-finals is this weekend, which is now, which are done. Three games to go. Yeah, so we're in the prelim finals. No, we're in the semi-finals weekend, then the prelims next week, and then the grand final. Very exciting. And we'll be on the air then. I've got a Sunday off. I've got a family wedding. That might be during the grand final time, which will be a coincidence, or maybe it's next week. But, yeah, we'll be on the air during the footy finals, which will be very exciting. 133693 and also the text line 0477 693 693. Weekend edition of Australia Overnight.
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0: Sunday morning edition of Australia Overnight, 133693. Today, the 13th of September, as we get into Sunday. Thank you for your text there. Was it SA? You were saying, so that's the initials associated with the text, that the paper was saying homes. The newspaper said homes when I was reading the headlines, and are you saying it should have said homes are bought? Houses. I see. Houses, not homes, are bought. So the paper says With just 30% in greenfield growth areas, the policy is designed to put more homes closer to jobs, public transport and services, more houses or homes.
13: Okay.
0: Alrighty. And another text saying that I need some sandals. Here I am talking about walking around with my socks on. You must think I'm some sort of weirdo. So anyway, yeah, a good pair of sandals. Always awesome. Arthur in West Footscray. Hi, Arthur.
14: Good morning, Pat. Good morning, Ethan. You know, when you're talking about milk bars with Matt Batten last night with Belgia, the Polly Waffle is still sold at 48 Monash Street at the milk bar, and you can probably get the Redskins and anything you like at the milk bar there.
0: Right. So 48 Monash Street is called the milk bar, is it?
14: No, it's called Yo-Yo's. Kiwi Stop.
0: That's a good one.
14: Sunshine, yeah.
0: Sunshine. 48 Monash Street, Sunshine. You can get your what was it again? The Polly Waffle and some...
14: the Flake, the Polly Waffle, the White Knight, Redskins, whatever those from... Oh, sorry.
0: Yo-Yo's.
14: Ancient history.
0: Yeah, no, mate, joking. Get excited. Yeah, well.
14: Anyway, how would you feel? I once did a long shift when I was working for Chubb with Jim. I was at West Footscray and we're waiting for a bus to just visit an auntie, and he's talking about lists of strange things that people do. And this, there was a weirdo, she appeared with no clothes on and tapped me and offered me and Jim a beer and stopped the buses, and she had no clothes
0: on. Hang on, sorry, I got distracted by so where were you? You were on a bus, did you say?
14: No, we were waiting for the bus at
0: waiting
14: Barclay
0: for a bus.
14: Street.
0: Barclay Street, Footscray.
14: West Footscray, yeah.
0: West Footscray.
14: And she appeared out of nowhere.
0: Right.
14: And then she tapped me on the shoulder and offered me a stubby with no clothes on.
0: And she was naked.
14: Yeah,
0: and then
14: she got up to the car, and they took her. Everyone was just laughing. I didn't know what to think.
0: Right. Did she live nearby? And she looked out of the house.
14: She appeared, and then I was driving past, and she was doing it again, stopping cars, and they took her away in a straight back, and she done it again. And it looked crazy.
0: Okay. Yeah, when was this? This is a few years ago now.
14: Quite a few years ago. Yeah,
0: but something you don't forget.
14: Yeah, look, how can you not laugh when someone just comes like that in the middle
0: of
14: summer?
0: Yeah, a bit of a shock, yeah. Well, anyway.
14: Yeah,
0: there
14: crazy.
0: You go.
15: You're crazy, boy.
0: There's a lot of stuff going on out there, Arthur. All right, mate, well, thank you. No problem. Arthur of West Footscray. Now, another text. I love it that every word, I do actually genuinely appreciate that. I was saying to Ethan, we have such a wonderful audience who listen to so much of this program over the weekend and really pay attention to every little detail, which is just magnificent. You wouldn't sort of find that anywhere else. So, Pat, surely the footy commentary team will be on the air during the footy finals. There won't be any footy when you're on the air, says Tom. Yes, but we'll be on the air during the footy finals, period. You know, so I'll comment, we'll just get a bit of the vibe. I won't be calling the footy. That does go to the footy team. They call the footy. I do this show. All right. Here we go. Top 10 signs of a classy man. This will be interesting. According to European fashion brand Peter Hahn, who commissioned a study on what is classy. Top 10. We'll go from 10 to 1. Here we go, Ethan. This is for a classy man, okay? Number 10, wears crisp white shirts.
16: Oh, okay. I don't do that.
0: Don't you?
16: No.
0: No, every man needs a crisp white shirt.
16: I don't even think I own a white shirt,
0: really?
16: To be honest.
0: Oh, you got to get one with a nice collar.
16: Yeah, I don't have one. No? I don't like ironing either. So,
0: yeah, I know. they sit in the cupboard, then you got to iron them. But you have a white T-shirt?
16: I've got a white T-shirt. Like, one of those $5 ones you'll pick up at Kmart or something like that.
0: Yeah, that's all right. That's a job. They get a bit sort of, you put them in the wash a couple of times and they stretch. All right, you need a crisp white shirt. Everybody does. Ready to go. Number 9, always smells nice. I was at a few perfumeries today.
16: Oh, really?
0: Well, just when, I was out and about at shops thinking I might need to, Chemist Warehouse got all that stuff too. Always smells nice. 8, owns a tailored suit. Ethan, no? Oh, there you go. You need a shirt and a suit. What if you're invited to something special?
16: Yeah.
0: What do you do? What if you have to go to the races? What if the radio station said, Ethan, we've got the OB at the races. You've got to be there, at the Melbourne Cup. You're going to have to wear a suit.
16: Maybe I'll ask Mr. Laundy to buy me one.
0: Yes. Put an expense claim in.
16: Yeah.
0: If you want me to go, you're going to buy me a suit.
16: That's a good idea.
0: Yeah, well, that's fair enough. Owns a tailored suit. Oh, my days of the tailored suits. I've got one which I got from somewhere, which I guess I could wear that one. Number seven, knows when to admit he's wrong. This is one that that politicians always deny. Mr. Albanese is always trying to squirm out of something. If he just said, I was wrong, let's move on. So
16: he
0: that's something, that's integrity.
16: Position, remember?
0: He changes his position. No, it wasn't me. No, no, I didn't say that. Number six, has a firm handshake. That's me handshaking. Firm. But you can't over squeeze. It's strange when people do that.
16: I know. That is one of the weirdest things ever, because I'm not very strong with the handshake.
0: You really grip.
16: And then
0: it's aggressive.
16: I remember Matthew Richardson, who works here.
0: Yeah, he's a strong guy, though.
16: Yeah,
0: I
16: shook his hand and,
0: you fell over.
16: Wow.
0: Ah!
16: Yeah. Felt like my bones were cracking.
0: He's a champion, Matthew Richards. Do you remember him, Richardson, as a footballer?
16: I do, but he was
0: a full forward.
16: He's a bit old for
0: right.
16: me, you know.
0: Yeah. Oh, mate. Yeah, he's got strong hands. Don't worry about that. He could mark that ball and kick a few goals. Okay, number five, takes his hat off when indoors and in the company of women. So just, you know, having some integrity. Take your hat off. Be nice. Open doors. Number four. I'm acting like I've written this. I'm just agreeing with everything. Stands up. This is a guy wearing his socks at the radio station. Stands up when women join the dining table. Oh, that's nice.
16: I don't know about that.
0: Oh, well, I know. See, but you're young and maybe they'll think, you know. But for me, even that might be a bit creepy. Hello, everybody. Number three. Takes pride in his appearance. Yeah.
16: Yeah, I think so. I think that's a given. I think everyone does that, don't they? You don't have to be a man, like a man to do that. I think everyone does that.
0: Yeah. I was saying because I was a bit sort of relaxed again today, I saw the footy people. There was somebody working, who we all love, on the overnights program for a long time, and he'd come in his pajamas. Do you know that? Because I think you mentioned it on the air. Woody'd come in sort of half pajamas. It's funny. He did the overnight sort of Monday to Friday, and it's so taxing. And he just said, I'm just going to go into work, get my jammies on. Number two, holds the door open for others. Yeah. Don't slam it in someone's face.
16: Yeah.
0: Number one, top 10 signs of a classy man, respectful of women. Now, we've got time for the top 10 signs of a classy woman. According to European fashion brand Peter Hahn again, he commissioned the study. Number 10, wears dresses tight enough to show she's a woman, but loose enough to prove she's a lady. Well, they could just fit correctly.
16: Yeah. That,
0: not too sort of raunchy.
16: I'm confused by that.
0: Yeah. Number 9, reveals cleavage sparingly. So again, don't, you know, just keep it classy. Number 8, this is okay. It's a family program. Oh, no, it's an adult program. Number 8, doesn't downplay her intelligence. I like that. Of course.
16: Yeah.
0: Not this sort of ditzy thing. This is who I am. If you don't like it, see you later. Number 7, always smells nice. Same thing. Got to go quick here. Don't know. We're going to hit a break. Number 6, doesn't wear heels higher than she can walk in. Yeah. Number 5, accepts compliments graciously. Thank you. Yes, I do look nice today. Number 4, never drinks directly from the bottle. I've got well. Just sort of swigging from the bottle. Number 3, confidence. This is the top 10 signs of a classy woman, according to the survey. Number 2, ages gracefully. Yeah, we all have to do that, don't we? Number 1, wears subtle makeup. There you are.
16: Oh.
0: You learn something every day on Australia Overnight. Back after this.
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0: On the text, hi pal, I think you missed one sign of a classy woman. Don't inject your lips to look like a fish. Yeah, thank you. White shirts are needed for funerals and weddings. Correct, you need a crisp white shirt, and Ethan needs one in his wardrobe. Just Googling white shirts here. Country Road men's white shirt, $79.95. I think you're going to spend more than that.
16: Oh, it's 50, too much.
0: Gazman, $59.95, a Gazman. You need a really classy white shirt. Let me go down here. You can get one made. Connor, no, go down, go down. MJ Bale, $100. I think you need one with a nice collar. Here we go, news.
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24: Hello, I'm Dusty Fitzpatrick. Australia's energy minister says our fuel stocks are stable despite the latest escalation in the Middle East.

0: Contact 000 during the hour-long interruptions. Optus has apologised for the incident and says no adverse outcomes have been reported. Police have been called to a One Nation event in Victoria after an altercation involving a volunteer and a member of the public. The incident unfolded during a meet-and-greet barbecue in Melbourne's northwest for State One Nation candidate John Barnes. Those involved have described the ordeal.
1: Another old bloke in there who I filmed pushed me, and then the old bloke comes out and he's just shoving me out the gate.
2: If you just threw one of our volunteers to the ground.
3: Yeah.
2: Okay.
3: He's an elderly man.
0: That audio thanks to Nine. Josh Adokar's NRL career is in the balance after he allegedly tested positive to cocaine. The Parramatta Eels star was pulled over by police for a random roadside test in Sydney. Adokar's management says he is seeking professional support. A machinery incident at a mine in central Queensland has left a worker fighting for life in hospital. The man in his 70s suffered chest, face and abdominal injuries at Crinum Mine near Emerald. The Australian Chamber of Commerce and Industry is calling on governments at all levels to do more to help small businesses. Research shows a third of small businesses considered closing in the last 12 months due to costs and red tape. Spokesperson Andrew McKellar says they deserve help.
4: We don't want to see small businesses becoming the punching bag in the economy. We've got to make it easier for small business to make ends meet, to reduce the complexity and the layers of red tape that they're having to deal with.
0: Also making news, the peak body of independent grocers has accused Woolworths of intimidation tactics after workers were caught swarming two Perth IGA stores, and a 15-year-old boy has been rescued after clinging to his capsized fishing boat off the coast of Alaska for 2 days.
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0: Brisbane is through to the AFL's Final Four, the Lions defeating the Crows 144-91 at the Gabba. In AFLW, the Eagles have held off the Lions 46-41. The Sharks are through to the second week of the NRL Finals. Cronulla's defeated North Queensland 26-16 at Allianz Stadium. Sharks 5'8" Braden Trindle says it wasn't the prettiest match.
6: That's semi-finals footy, mate. Just playing to the death and a few tries there. Thought we were in the lead for a bit, then sneaking back, and then it was a bit back and forth, but good solid game in the end, and very proud of the boys.
0: The Dolphins are through to the preliminary finals after a 26-16 win over the Warriors. Shiza Alibi has taken out the Group 1 Maccabi Diva Stakes at Flemington. And in supercars action, Brody Kostecki has taken pole for the Bend 500.
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3: Around the country, Canberra mostly sunny, heading for a top of 21 degrees. In Melbourne, a late shower or two with a top of 23. For Sydney, sunny with a high of 23 degrees as well. Brisbane, partly cloudy today with a top of 24. Cloudy in Perth, heading for 21 degrees. Adelaide, showers and 21 degrees as well. Partly cloudy in Hobart, heading for 22 degrees. For Darwin today, a sunny day on the forecast with tops of 35 degrees.
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0: Sunday morning edition of Australia Overnight. Time for the UK report with Elizabeth Callaghan for Enda Brady. And Elizabeth is on the line now. Hi there.
1: Hi, Pat. How are you doing?
0: Going well. Thank you for joining us for the UK report. And we'll talk about the Reform UK, which is being investigated by police over those donations, Elizabeth.
1: Yes. So this emerged this week. So this is all down to this undercover sting that took place just before their party conference last week, where an undercover reporter recorded two senior Reform aides apparently suggesting a way around electoral law to secure some foreign party donations. So police are now looking into this. That was announced this week. And, of course, Reform and Farage himself is under investigation by a parliamentary committee about a £5 million donation. But now their fortunes are looking up because they have had a record amount of donations within the last 24 hours given to them. So this is by two crypto billionaires, essentially, one of whom did give Farage that £5 million gift.
0: Mm-hmm.
1: So they've now given each £26 million to Reform UK, a total of £72
0: million. Right. So a few billionaires are backing Reform UK. There was a big wave of, you know, individuals are giving money, but he's got some big backers who've got deep pockets.
1: He has indeed very deep pockets. One of them gave it sort of late Friday, and then today the other was kind of didn't want to be outdone, so matched the amount. So they've both given 36 million. Now, this is really significant for this party, who, you know, is a little bit of a startup. It doesn't have the formation that the other, you know, more established parties have. And certainly the donors are hoping this will help see them into the next election on a very good footing. Farage, the Reform's leader, Nigel Farage, I think everybody knows him pretty well, has said that has been humbled by this amount of donations, especially when it's come at such a time when there's so much scrutiny around its funding. But it's saying that it plans to use the money to hire around 400 campaign managers to target constituencies. And yeah, we're saying it's now on an election footing. So this is the most amount of donations that's been given to any political party, right, and is very significant. Mm. 72 million in 24 hours.
0: Wow. You don't give that
1: so
0: sort
1: we'll
0: of money.
1: See, we'll see where they go from there.
0: Yeah. Well, if you're giving that sort of money, you're obviously, there's a vested interest. So you want that party to succeed, and you're backing it. So if I'm a sort of a tech business, what's Nigel Farage doing for me? Is he maybe more open to the free market? He won't regulate that sector as much, or maybe they just sort of back his politics. Maybe they just sort of, maybe they just sort of think, well, I like what this guy's talking about. I'll give him a bunch of money.
1: That's a very good point, isn't it? And, you know, Farage takes a lot of his ideas from Donald Trump.
0: Right.
1: And, you know, Farage is all about decentralizing, isn't he?
0: Okay.
1: And not wanting to be part of the system. So I think you're right. I think, you know, around maybe the cryptocurrency, there will maybe be some loosening of regulations. Donald Trump is big into crypto, isn't he? He's got his own crypto coins, etc.
0: Yeah.
1: I think you've hit on a really good point there. I think there's probably two things. I think politically they are aligned with this, but I also do think that there would be likely to be something like that. Yeah.
0: UK report, Australia Overnight. Elizabeth Callaghan's on the line. What about these anti-migrant protests?
1: So these have been really awful, really quite shocking. So this happened, you know, this been a load over the week last weekend, and there's been more over the start of this weekend. But you've got hundreds of men in balaclavas, clad in black, going to two of the UK's main ports, so Dover, which is where the small boats usually arrive and are processed. They were out there blocking the entrance to the port of Dover. But then also there was another group in Portsmouth, which isn't so well known as receiving boats, but that weekend, they must have had some intel. There was a dinghy that was picked up, a mega dinghy with over 120 migrants, and there were huge anti-migrant protests there, and it got pretty violent. Police were, clashing with the protesters, bottles thrown at police, and there has been arrests around that. The government has called it thuggish and intimidating behaviour, and have actually this week called for a ban on masks. So the protest this weekend, there's less of that. But the person behind who's organising these protests, this sort of new wave of thuggish, I suppose, protest, is a guy called Danny Tomo. He's got a Patriot platform. He's got a YouTube channel. He's a bit of an influencer.
0: Oh, we know him.
1: So
0: I think he's he's resulted of one of our major personalities here losing his job because he featured on his podcast. I'm sure we're thinking about the same person. Yeah, he pops up in our news too. Yep. We know who he is.
1: Oh, wow. Okay. There we are. Well, he's certainly making a name for himself. I think he has got some associations with Tommy Robinson, the far-right activist, and he uploaded all of this sort of chaos from last week up onto his YouTube channel. It's had more than 1 million views. He's getting people to subscribe it. But, he went down and he confronted Zai Youssef, the Reform UK spokesperson, who was down there in Portsmouth over the weekend, and he talks quite eloquently, and he is trying to turn things around, like, we're the victims. So yeah, it's a worrying trend. The police are trying to get on it in banning face coverings, but we'll see how much effect that is. The protest this week, there's been counter protests as well in Portsmouth, so two sides. Yeah, we'll see how these are set to develop. And indeed, this Danny Tomo is certainly one to watch.
0: Yes, I'm thinking Tommy Robinson, but there is a connection there, as you say. Look, it's the frustration, obviously, and we've been talking and we have a similar frustration here, but the real problem there about the boats coming across and the government not reacting to it. Yeah. So there's just some frustration. But thuggish, intimidating, balaclavas, vigilante-type approach to go there, we're going to do it ourselves. That's just not the way to go. Sadly, the government has to pull their socks up when I say, and you have to, there's other ways of doing it. Even the balaclavas that, I know why you describe it as thuggish and intimidating. You can't have bunches of, people like that sort of vigilante taking the law into their own hands at balaclavas and doing that. God knows what's going to happen next. And you say it's violent, and then we've got all that on our hands. So, but it's being born out of this frustration, Elizabeth.
1: Yes, it is. And I mean, going back to that, I mean, obviously for the local residents as well, this is, got nothing to do with, having these hundreds of people descend onto your town. It's incredibly scary for people.
0: Yes.
1: But, this is a frustration. It's something that, political parties such as Reform UK are using, immigration as a big part of their platform because they feel the government's excessive, governments haven't done enough to curb the amount of small boat arrivals. And now we're getting these mega dinghies coming in with, there was one the other week with about 240 migrants on one boat coming into the UK. And now the people smugglers are finding different routes as well. So this last one coming to Portsmouth took a longer route from further west, southwest of Calais, a longer route, but they're finding different ways to land in the UK. So it's hard to know what the government can do. They're trying to work closer with France, but this agreement that they signed earlier this year doesn't seem to be hugely effective.
0: No.
1: I guess things can take time. The small boat arrivals are down a bit on last year,
0: right.
1: But last year was record highs, was absolute record highs. There was about 30,000 within the first 9 months of last year.
0: Right.
1: That is down this year, but it's still huge. It's still huge numbers.
0: What a mess.
1: Yeah, it is a bit. And I think it is something that people can see on their own streets. They can see that there is a bit of a change within the UK.
0: Yeah.
1: And then you do have political parties that are kind of trying to make it a bit more of an issue.
0: Mm.
1: And they feel that, there isn't a lot of integration as well with it all. So, don't have the answers, I'm afraid,
0: no.
1: But absolutely, someone needs to seem like they are doing something.
0: Do something. UK report on Australia Overnight continues after this break.
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0: UK report on Australia Overnight. Elizabeth Callaghan's on the line. Elizabeth, tell me about the assisted dying vote, this story that we should talk about.
1: Yeah, so this is the assisted dying bill that's been going on for the last couple of years, really. It's been debated in Parliament. It got through the Commons, but then it got stopped by the Lords. They wanted a huge amount of amendments to the bill. It's now gone back to the Commons, and MPs have voted against proposals to legalise assisted dying in England and Wales. So it kind of brings this latest effort to an end, and we're not really sure where it's going to go from here, really. I mean, the bill would have allowed adults with fewer than 6 months to live to apply to be given help to end their life, subject to certain safeguards. But obviously, this it was open to interpretation, and it just seems that I think with the change of government, Starmer was very much for this bill. And with the change with Andy Burnham, it seems he wasn't as for it. He himself did not vote in the vote, so he abstained. There were a lot of his key allies that also abstained. Now, Andy Burnham is a Catholic, and in his faith, that is, it's not something that they do oppose assisted dying and euthanasia. So I think those around him kind of maybe felt that it would probably be good, probably to them, to not vote and simply abstain. But for people that have championed this cause, for those who are terminally ill, it is a huge blow. And, you know, this had been a bit of hope for them that they could choose how, you know, when things get really, really bad, that they would have the choice. And now that's not going to be possible. So we'll see where it goes from now. But I think for now, certainly under this government, I can't see it coming back.
0: I see. Well, okay. The tourist tax, tell me about that one.
1: Oh, gosh. Well, this has got us all talking here in the UK this week. So the government announced that they were going to bring in an uncapped levy for people staying in certain cities and across the UK. So this would be a percentage cost of hotels, bed and breakfasts and other types of accommodation, your Airbnbs.
0: Right.
1: And it would be up to England's regional mayors to decide. And this is another part of Andy Burnham's sort of devolution, let's give more powers to the mayors.
0: Yeah.
1: Now, this is something similar that the continent does quite a lot. So you've got Germany, Spain.
0: Right.
1: You know, when you go and stay there, you do often have to pay a little bit extra when you're checking out and whatever. It's like, oh, you got your tourist tax. It's like, oh, brilliant, right, more money.
0: Yeah.
1: And I think this, at a time in the UK where people are finding it really tough. You know, there is a huge cost of living. All our bills are going up, probably the same way, you know, in where you are. And you know, gas is going up, electricity is going up, food's going up. And now, even when you go over on holiday, that's going up as well.
0: Yeah.
1: So, and the, you know, the industry, trade body is furious with this. They say it could end up with thousands of job losses and could be a huge...
0: Because people will say, I won't go on holidays now. It's going to cost too much. Yeah, so the industry will suffer. Is it about making money? The government, it's a bit of a, they need the tax revenue. So they thought this is a way of getting more money by placing this levy, a tourist tax. Or is it this over, you mentioned Spain and Argentina, the over tourism where locals can't access housing, so they say, well, if you're going to stay here, you've got to pay a premium because we've got nowhere to live ourselves. Mm-hmm. Is it over tourism, or is it the government saying we're just finding ways to get more money?
1: It is to get more money. Now, this money that will be generated, obviously, on a regional basis, will go back to the local community.
0: I see.
1: So it will go back to funding, you know, public spaces. So I guess trying to make the place that people are coming to visit look nicer.
0: Yeah. Okay.
1: So that's the idea behind it.
0: Yes.
1: But I'm not sure how much, it's going to backfire. And I just think people are just fed up of getting charged left, right and centre. People are not happy.
0: No. Yeah, this uncapped, that word, and give it to the mayor and just say, well, make something up. Uncapped levy. Yeah. Just whatever you want.
1: Well,
0: I guess the market might decide as well. As you say, if it's too high, no one's going to go stay there.
1: That. I think there's a bit of a fine line to balance, isn't it? So the London Mayor, Sadiq Khan, he said it will be 5%.
0: Right.
1: Most of the other Labour mayors have also said it was 5%. Now, because this is up to each, you know, region to decide. So two Reform UK councillors have said that they will not impose it. And one Conservative has also said that they will not be introducing it.
0: Mm.
1: So that's their way of opposing the tourist tax and saying no, thank you. So that's on the East Coast. So maybe they'll get a little bit more tourism over that way.
0: Yeah, interesting.
1: Who knows? We'll see.
0: Yep. UK Report with Elizabeth Callaghan. And the King makes Harry and Meghan's position clear upon their return to the UK. Interesting. Tell me more.
1: Well, King Charles released a statement this week and making it very clear that they were or remain non-working members of the royal family.
0: Mm-hmm.
1: So they're obviously back in the UK now. They're living, not quite sure where they're living, you know, somewhere outside London. Their children have started school now, Lulibert and Archie.
0: Next door to Ender. They're living next door to Ender Brady, next to his big mansion, I think.
1: Is that right? Is that what he was saying?
0: I know, I'm just teasing. I'm pretending that Ender's got this big mansion. I know. I'm sure they're living in luxury, Harry and Meghan. I don't know. I've never been to his house.
1: Can you imagine them not? Yeah, they absolutely will. So they were very surprised at this statement that was made by the King, and it's a bit of a slap in the face, really. So they have said that they see themselves as public figures. So this, I think this is all coming a little bit from this security request. So they have requested for the police protection to be reinstated. That's under consideration by the committee that looks after the Rebec. But that they will be meeting within the next weeks and months. And I think perhaps making this statement, it makes it clear that they are still not. It might make it harder for them to get tax-funded security or police protection. But yes, I think it just is another blow for them.
0: Yes.
1: You know, I think that Harry was really hoping that he was going to be able to mend ties with his father and obviously with Prince William. And Kate.
0: So it's quite nasty. You say mentor, is it like a deal breaker? Do you think Harry's sitting there thinking, oh, thanks, Dad, I'm not going to talk to you anymore, or well, I guess we'll wait and see?
1: I think he probably felt maybe it was unnecessary to make such a public statement. I think that is quite unusual for the palace to do that. But also in other royal news, you've got Prince George has started Eton this week as well.
0: Yep.
1: So that was another big moment in the pouring rain.
0: Yep. He's a big boy now, isn't he? Big, tall boy.
1: 13.
0: Yes. Yep.
1: I know.
0: Eton.
1: So obviously that's where Prince Harry and Prince William went. So following in both their footsteps and of many royals before them, I'm sure, as well, going to a very, very high-end Eton College.
0: Has it cooled down there now after the heat wave, by the way? Are you okay? Is it super hot?
1: Oh, I know, yes.
0: You were sweltering last time, that's right.
1: Your
0: icy poles and drinking.
1: I know, it has. It has cooled down quite considerably, but today it has been quite sunny, and tomorrow it's going to be nice, and then I think it's going to go down, the temperature is going to go down, and it's getting really dark now as well in the evenings, so, you know, those long summer evenings, sweltering hot, it feels like a little bit of a distant memory, Pat.
0: Really? Okay. Oh, well, this is cool, Dan.
1: When we were last chatting.
0: Yeah, that's right. So I just had the memory there too. Oh, you thought beforehand. Yeah, that's right. You thought, oh, he's going to ask me about that. And then it just came to me now. Good on you, Elizabeth.
1: I did think. Last time I was
0: so hot.
1: And it was so lovely and hot.
0: Yeah.
1: Not lovely, probably too hot.
0: No.
1: But yeah, it's much more manageable now, Pat.
0: Awesome.
1: And you'll be going into school summer fairly soon, right?
0: What's that? Oh, sorry, you just cut out there. We're going to where?
1: you'll be starting your summer.
0: Yes, well, we're into spring. Yeah, that's right. Yeah, yeah. So it's starting to sunshine. Yeah, you're going the other way, but springy days. You know, from Melbourne,
1: lovely.
0: You know, spring day today, then you're thinking of Brisbane. You've got to come and see us here. Brisbane and Queensland, where it's a bit warmer. You'd love it, Elizabeth. We'd have such a good time.
1: Oh, I'd love anyway. To come. I would love to.
0: We could do some house swapping. Oh, we're going to see each other.
1: Wonderful
0: evening. Okay. No worries. Same to you. I'm really
1: happy. Love it.
0: Yeah. Do a deal. Okay. I'll leave you alone. Thank you. Awesome. Appreciate it.
1: Oh, so great to chat, Pat. You have a wonderful evening.
0: Thank you. Elizabeth Callahan, our UK report on Australia Overnight. We'll take a break, and Rod Smith is in the US. We'll talk to him after this.
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0: Time for some California dreaming. Well, it's Sunday morning here, but it's Saturday over there as we go to the US now. Rod Smith joins us. Hi there, Rod.
1: G'day, Pat. Another fine day here in Southern California. Yeah, going for a top of 29. Yeah, at the moment, it's only 25.
0: Very nice. Now, on Friday morning our time, I was sitting at the MCG. I got a ticket to the game. Then we're going to talk about just on your screen here, the NFL, the 49ers and the Rams. I was there, and it was awesome.
1: Yeah, look, I heard about you were there, and I thought, I wonder where Pat's sitting. Is he sitting next to some celebrities? I'm not too sure, because there were celebrities there, like Eric Banner, Hugh Jackman, Harry Connick Jr., and lots of NRL and AFL sporting stars were there too. So where were you sitting, Pat?
0: You're being very kind to me. I'm not in that league. I was sitting in the stand somewhere. So I'm assuming, yeah, all the superstars. I didn't see anybody. So they were sitting, I guess, right at the front. Yeah, no, that's not me, Rod. I know I host a radio show and we do this US report. But, yeah, no, I was sitting just in the stands. Good. I mean, the MCG, though, there's not a bad seat. You're there. You can, you know, it's a wonderful stadium.
1: But the atmosphere of being there,
0: so good.
1: It would have just been colossal. Look, 100,000 witnessed the game in person at the MCG. What a wonderful day. Look, it was picture perfect, wasn't it there, Pat?
0: Yeah, it was.
1: For a historic sporting event, you know, and it was played in the sporting capital of the world. It is. Melbourne is the sporting capital of the world. No one can take that away.
0: Yeah.
1: And, were you one of the fans that filed in early and soaked up
0: the
1: NFL early?
0: No, I didn't notice that. Well, in a way, to get there early, I mean, you've got to plan your trip to get in because parking, these sorts of things, you'd be train it or Uber if you can. So, but I did notice Melbourne did embrace it so much. All the paraphernalia, all the American football style, the fans, everybody was having fun and they really sort of embraced it, as you say. And we just got caught up in that sort of atmosphere. So yes, Melbourne really wrapped its arms around this game.
1: And look, American reporters, they went on about how good Melbourne was, how clean it was, how nice the people were. And also they went on about the coffee there, Pat. There were so many Americans that went on about the coffee. They loved the coffee
0: really?
1: So much in Melbourne. Yeah. So, that was a huge plus for Melbourne and Melbourne outshining a lot of other cities. You know, like Melbourne, it comes to it, Melbourne is one of the cleanest cities. It's just unbelievable. And also they went on about the public transport too. So, look,
0: good.
1: NFL really rocked Melbourne. The 49ers' precision really blew away the Rams with the final score of 27-7. Unbelievable watching it here in America. I watched it on Netflix. And look, how many million people do you think watched it here in America there, Pat?
0: Yeah, right, because it was up there with one of the most viewed games for the opening round or something. How many millions in America watched that game? Oh, can I say 30 million? I don't know why I'm saying 30.
1: Close, yeah. Oh, bring it down.
0: Get rid of somewhere.
1: 20. Look, the whole viewing audience, they haven't really kind of, it was speculation when they put out this figure. It was only 20 million. I think it's a little bit more. But in Australia, 2 million Aussies watched it on TV.
0: That's a big number
1: that's
0: for Australia.
1: That's pretty huge.
0: Yep, that's a massive number.
1: That is huge. And the NFL commissioner, Roger Goodell, who was down there, hinted that there may one day be an NFL team in Australia. Oh. International travel makes it hard at the moment because, you know, it's very difficult for a franchise team to, you know, do weekly home and away.
0: How would you do that? It's so far away.
1: The hypersonic planes.
0: Oh, that's right. Yeah, of course.
1: That's right. They're coming, and they'll be here in a few years. That could make it all a reality there, Pat. Gee. So instead of taking, 14 hours to get to Australia, it's only going to take 5.
0: Oh, I don't know if I want to get on a hypersonic plane. It's going too fast. It's going to scare the shizens out of me.
1: It's a big thumbs up to the NFL publicity machine on how professional they put things together. And if you did walk around a bit in Melbourne, not the 49ers, not the Rams, but the Raiders. That's right. The Las Vegas Raiders had some posters sitting around and they had some billboards and stuff like that. They were getting in on the act and trying to get some publicity there. So I'm sure a lot more Aussies there, Pat, are going to be watching the NFL season this year.
0: Yeah, that's right. I've caught the bit of the fever too. I didn't sort of understand what was going on, but I picked up bits and pieces, so I might start to get more involved. So is Rams your team there, Rod? Would that be you?
1: No.
0: LA?
1: I don't go for the Rams. I go for the Dallas Cowboys.
0: Right.
1: Cowboys more than likely might have a good position on winning the Super Bowl this year, because the thing is with they've been getting a lot more different players for this season.
0: Right.
1: They've got a good chance of getting up there. But look, you've got a lot of great teams in the NFL. And as you well know, NFL players get paid a lot of money.
0: Yeah.
1: Don't they?
0: They're pretty flashy dudes. So I might copy you. Should I go for the Dallas Cowboys? Hey, Ethan.
1: Cowboys.
0: You sit on the side there. Do you follow the American football? People go nuts for it. Do you know anything about American football, Ethan?
2: Not really, except they've got the weird goalposts. That's it.
0: Yeah, and they wear that. So, okay, Dallas Cowboys. Yeah. Well, maybe I'll copy you, Rod.
1: 49ers are a great team too there, Pat, because they have some great colours like gold, the red and the black, great colours. But they always call the Dallas Cowboys America's team because they have the big star. And they're... Look, a lot of all the NFL teams are really polished professional teams.
0: Okay.
1: So
0: I'll go for the 49ers because I was there. I'll go for the 49ers, which is San Francisco, isn't it? San Francisco?
1: Follow them the whole season. See how you go.
0: I will. And Ethan, I'm going to call you Nathan. Ethan, you can go for the Dallas Cowboys like Rod.
2: Okay, so you choose the winner. Is that what we're doing?
0: No, but it's a good team, the Dallas Cowboys, Rod. Yeah, like it's America's team. I'm giving you the better team. All right. Second, it's all off track here. But anyway, I just enjoyed my time there, so I'll pick a team. I think that's a good idea.
1: Great, Pat. Everyone enjoyed their time. Everyone came out smiling, and that was so good to see.
0: Yeah, agreed. All right, US report on Australia overnight. Another race car movie. Tell me about this one.
1: You may have well heard about it, but Tom Cruise was out there. It was about a week ago, I think it was.
0: Yep.
1: The Days of Thunder sequel.
0: Yep.
1: Did you see any publicity about that?
0: I did. Yeah, I saw him and Anne Hathaway on social media promoting it. And she was pregnant and
1: had
0: the car there and all that.
1: It was on the small screen also. So, but no, Nicole Kidman this time, no.
0: No.
1: The new movie will be a follow-up to the 1990 racing drama that first paired Nicole Kidman and Tom Cruise. That's where they kind of got together, didn't they? But look, Cruise will be reprising his role as NASCAR driver Paul Prickle. Jerry Bruckheimer is behind it. He is producing. And the film will be directed by Jonathan Levine. Now, he's done a lot of productions and a lot of great movies. So the release date is on June 2nd, 2028. So it's a little ways away.
0: All right, we'll move through these because I've been talking about the footy so much. what about these bats? They may hold the secret to fighting aging, cancer, and infection. Bats.
1: Researchers are studying the unique biology of bats, and they have found that their extraordinary lifespan and disease resistance may offer new clues to healthier aging. Now, bats are usually long-lived for animals of their size. Small mammals generally burn energy quickly and die relatively young, but some bats survive well over several decades there, Pat. Bats, whales, and elephants have evolved defenses in their immune systems. They have genes that promote cell death.
0: Right.
1: Now, rather than the risk of repairing and preserving a dangerously damaged cell, all three prioritize killing off the cells that are damaged.
0: Uh-huh.
1: Now, cell destruction is known as apoptosis.
0: Right.
1: And now it removes the threat before a tumor can develop.
0: Hmm.
1: Now, this is the way all the three same, like the elephants, whales, and bats, their cell strategy are cancer resistant. That's right. They don't have cancer there, Pat.
0: Mm, interesting.
1: And they live long lives. So finding the proper switch for the human cells could bring an end to cancers and longevity. How's that sound?
0: It sounds okay. Or it sounds, well, it sounds excellent. And it's good to see that the research is moving in the right direction. Now, Def Leppard's documentary, so their road to being a global rock sensation, Def Leppard. Tell me about this one.
1: Well, are you a Def Leppard fan there, Pat?
0: No, I didn't really. On some of the songs,
1: Weren't you a fan when they first came out?
0: No? Yeah, there was that Def Leppard. What was the name of the hit? Do we know?
1: Their big album was Hysteria.
0: Hysteria.
1: That was the major album that really blew the whole door open to the whole world.
0: Yeah.
1: And now, look, it's a documentary happening. That's right. Def Leppard Live is great because it's their first authorized feature, and it's the documentary is about the British band on how they started, and because they are from Sheffield, of course, there, Pat.
0: Right.
1: And now Def Leppard has sold more than 110 albums. That's right, 110 million albums, not 110 albums. It's a little different.
0: Yeah.
1: Now, they've been inducted into the Rock and Roll Hall of Fame. Now, the documentary aims to really take fans on a wild ride into the world of this iconic English rock band with never-seen-before footage and unparalleled access to all the members. Now, the band has had some tragedies over the years there, Pat. Now, this will be, you'll get to see all this in the band's history. So, it should be a good story, and you'll get to see the live performance on the big screen too. So the Def Leppard documentary hits the big screen in early 2027. So if you're a Def Leppard fan, something to watch out for.
0: And the hit song Pour Some Something on Me. Do you know, Rod? Pour Some Sugar on Me.
1: Pour Some Sugar on Me, Pat.
0: One, baby.
1: And any Def Leppard fan would know
0: Know that, yeah, of course. Alrighty, Def Leppard. And a driver buttering a bagel has been stopped by police.
1: Now, this comes all the way from Australia to America, would you believe?
0: Okay.
1: Did you hear of this story in Australia?
0: I think I did. Okay, he's buttering a bagel and the coppers have pulled him over.
1: Yeah, this happened in Toowoomba. Now, the 29-year-old was on his P plates there, Pat.
0: Yeah.
1: Now, he was pulled over after the police officer saw the 29-year-old driving the car with his knees, right?
0: It was in
1: busy traffic, and he was buttering a bagel. Now, the driver said he was so hungry, he had to get the bagel out and butter it up while he was driving.
0: He's gone shopping, on the way home. We've all done that. You're starving.
1: Quite an appetite for a ticket, you'd have to say there, Pat.
0: Yeah, that's right.
1: But guess what? The ticket cost him $1,100. Not a good way to drive with your knees, you'd have to say. Not very safe.
0: We don't encourage in this program you driving and buttering a bagel. Back after this.
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0: Rod Smith, the US Report. And Rod, tell us about On This Day in Music, please.
1: On This Day in Music there, Pat. In 1966, The Monkees first aired in the United States. That's right, the TV show. The series ran for a total of 58 episodes. I'm sure you caught a few episodes there, Pat.
0: Yeah, sure did. Yeah, The Monkees. Yep, that's right.
1: 1967, the Beatles were filming the Magical Mystery Tour on the bus, and they were followed by a 20-car convoy of journalists. Cop that. 1970, Smokey Robinson and the Miracles were number one in the UK with Tears of a Clown. Only reached number seven in Australia. And 1987. Aerosmith released their 10th studio album. It featured Love in an Elevator.
0: Oh, yeah, that's right.
1: And Janie's Got a Gun.
0: Yeah.
1: But in 1997 there, Pat, Stig Anderson, founder of Polar Music, ABBA's manager, he died of a heart attack. Anderson co-wrote some of ABBA's biggest hits, such as Waterloo, Mamma Mia, SOS, Fernando, Dancing Queen, and his funeral was broadcast live on Swedish TV, which was only reserved for distinguished statesmen or royalty. Hmm. But in 1976 there, Pat, Elton John and Kinky D had a song that made it to the top of the charts in Australia, only made it to number two. It was called It Don't Go Breaking My Heart. Bye.

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1: 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How are you, mate?
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1: Fantastic.
0: But you gotta keep your head up. 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
22: Sunday morning politics with John Preston after news, and John wants to take your calls on 133693. Sunday morning politics, 133693. One Nation says you should be able to access your super. Is it a good idea? John thinks it's a bad idea. I'll tell you more after this.
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23: Hello, I'm Dusty Fitzpatrick. Australia's energy minister warns the latest escalation in the Middle East conflict will push up fuel prices. Saudi Arabia has closed a critical oil pipeline after it was attacked by drones which were launched from Iraq, while Iran-backed Houthi rebels claim to have taken control of several islands in the Red Sea. Chris Bowen says Australia's fuel stocks are stable for now, but the latest development is disturbing.
24: The ongoing war in Iran is doing nothing to improve the fuel supply around the world and is pushing up prices of oil. We're seeing that in the markets even overnight, and that will inevitably also flow through to Australia.
23: The communications watchdog will carry out an investigation after an Optus outage led to some callers struggling to contact 000. Police in Victoria, Tasmania and South Australia have carried out welfare checks on more than 40 callers.

0: who fell 30 metres down a cliff in the New South Wales Blue Mountains has been airlifted to hospital. The woman has been treated for injuries to her arm, abrasions and back pain. Industry groups are urging the federal government to exclude backpackers from a proposed overhaul of Australia's migration system. The tourism, hospitality and farming sectors warn restricting working holiday visas will cause workforce shortages and threaten regional communities. Research has found almost half of Australian pet owners would find it hard to pay vet bills if their pet is injured. More are taking out pet insurance. Canstar's Sally Tindall says owning an animal is a long-term financial commitment.
1: 45% of pet owners would struggle to pay or need to consider taking out a loan or put it on their credit card if their pet required an unexpected medical procedure costing $3,000.
0: Also making news, the death toll from a ferry fire in the Philippines has risen to 35, and the Consumer Watchdog has issued a recall alert for coloured contact lenses sold on fast fashion retail site Shein. The ACCC says the packaging solution for the lenses could be contaminated with bacteria.
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0: Brisbane's dreams of a third AFL premiership are alive and well after a win over Adelaide in their sudden death semi. The Lions have secured a 144-91 win over the Crows at the Gabba. Lions' Dane Zorko has told Seven his side stepped up.
3: The boys are in. They're working hard on Monday, Tuesday, Thursday. Ready for a big game, and we deliver, which is nice.
0: The Sharks are through to the second week of the NRL finals with a 26-16 win over the Cowboys. The Dolphins are 80 minutes away from the grand final after upsetting the Warriors 26-16 in Auckland. The Finns fighting back from 16-8 down to earn themselves a week off. Ben Shelton is the last American standing at the US Open. The 23-year-old will take on top seed Alexander Zverev in the final. And Aussie canoeist Jess Fox has won the 6th K1 World Cup title of her career.
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0: Around the country, Canberra mostly sunny, heading for a top of 21 degrees. In Melbourne, a late shower or two with a top of 23. For Sydney, sunny with a high of 23 degrees as well. Brisbane, partly cloudy today with a top of 24. Cloudy in Perth, heading for 21 degrees.

0: Adelaide showers and 21 degrees as well. Partly cloudy in Hobart, heading for 22 degrees. For Darwin today, a sunny day on the forecast with tops of 35 degrees.
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3: Exactly right. 133-693. Sunday Morning Politics with John Preston, taking your calls. So phone now to speak to John and comment and contribute. 133-693. As we welcome to the program our analysis and media commentator from John Preston on a Sunday morning. Hi there, John.
4: Pat, good to be with you as always.
3: Should you be allowed to access your super? Tell me about this political story from the week.
4: Yeah, well, this was the week when superannuation went political. You know, it's also proved that the most dangerous place to be is near a large bag of money and a politician.
3: Yes.
4: You know, in 1993, few people outside the public service and executive jobs had superannuation. That all changed from July 93 when Australian commenced compulsory super contributions. Mm-hmm. Since then, and not many people know this, that has grown to be the world's fourth largest pool of retirement savings of around $4.5 trillion. That's 4.5 with 12 zeros at the end of it. You know, so that kind of money is always going to attract attention. One Nation has proposed allowing access to some of these funds during people's working lives to defray the cost of living, justifying it as allowing people to access their money, as they call it. This one deserves a place of honour at the Festival of Bad Ideas.
3: Right.
4: You know, and with good reason. You know, in the 1950s, Australia's fertility rate was 3.5 children per woman. Mm. Today it's fallen to about 1.5, a little under 1.5, well below replacement rate. Now, Australia currently has 4 working age people for every person or age 65 and over, you know, every retiree.
3: Mm.
4: Down from 7 50 years ago.
3: Right.
4: So within 40 years, the intergenerational report predicts that ratio will shrink to 2.6. Mm. So that's 2.6 working taxpayers supporting every retiree.
3: The rest of us.
4: Indeed.
3: Yeah.
4: Down from, down from 7 half a century ago. And, you know, Pat, I know you're old enough, you know, that you're still looking at Victoria's Secret catalogues with more hope than regret, but and retirement is some time away, we hope, but, you know, those are the numbers.
3: Yep.
4: You know, these structural declines, you know, are deeply embedded in modern life and they're difficult to change. They're driven by factors such as delayed marriage, career opportunities for women, technological shifts, rising housing costs, and most importantly, young people are not coupling up like they once did in their 20s.
3: Mm.
4: So all these demographic transitions mean funding state promises will become, you know, more expensive on a per capita basis as time goes by.
3: Yes. So less taxpayers and that way. So sorry, you're going to take us there. But, yeah, so, you know, the super is the backup for that pool of money. Yeah, okay. Tell me more.
4: Indeed. And, you know, so each working person is going to be asked to fund a larger, you know, cohort living longer on the pension, Medicare, the NDIS, pharmaceutical benefit system, aged care systems, you know, and this is the moral challenge of the current generation.
3: Yes, yes. 133-693 to join the conversation. So, we need this money to fund, our lifestyle. And One Nation is suggesting we can have access to that money. The Festival of Bad Ideas is what you're saying. We'll take some callers, but you just think it's a bad idea, John?
4: Well, you know, if you think we need this money now to fund cost of living, you know, just look at what's down the track. We're going to need every penny. We started this system so as to not burden future taxpayers with the cost of funding an ageing population in retirement and ballooning deficits. Now, remember, you know, One Nation, in addition to this policy, are also suggesting we should have reduced immigration. I mean, that's like
3: less taxpayers.
4: Having, yeah, even fewer. I mean, talk about having your cake and eating it too. So, but look, we've already tried this. You know, we tried this during COVID. We allowed people to access $20,000 of super, no questions asked. And $45 billion flowed into the economy and helped kickstart the inflation that we're experiencing now, as the money was drawn out of ATMs, as gambling surged and consumer spending went off the scale.
3: Everybody bought flat screen TVs with their super. Is that what happened?
4: It went wild. Yep. And particularly gambling surged.
3: Yeah, interesting. 133693 to join us. So is this an example of, again, a politician with a top-line idea? It sounds nice on the surface. You can access this money. Everybody says, oh, isn't that nice? But you dig a bit deeper. You're talking about inflation. You're using this money before it should really be accessed. Is that basically what it is, a politician in one nation, part of the criticism of policies that aren't deep enough with a solution?
4: Well, I think it's a simple solution to a complex problem. Now, I'll go out on a limb here and say that this is the sort of thing that populist politics is replete with. It's that great old saying, you know, for every complicated problem, there's a solution that's neat, plausible and completely wrong. Mm. And I think you'd have to file this one underneath that. I'm sorry, but, spending retirement savings now and sending the bill to future generations who cannot vote in the next election is smart politics, but it's dumb economics. Mm. You know, choose wisely. You know, your grandchildren, if you're lucky enough to get some in the future, will thank you.
3: Yes. Margaret's in Northcote. Hi, Margaret.
2: Hey, how's it going?
3: Going well, Margaret. What's on your mind?
2: I would like to say I've been working for a long time. So I've been 18 when I...
3: So your super is added up.
2: And all that.
3: Yes.
2: Yep. So now I'm now 58. So no kids. Yeah, where do I stand?
4: You hit the jackpot. You must be incredibly wealthy by now. No children, working for the last and accumulating super for the last 33 years. You're 2 years out from preservation age. So you don't have too much further to go. You'll be able to access your super when you turn 60. Mm. Now, that is how the system was designed.
3: Interesting. Yeah, okay. Thank you, Margaret. Rob's in Richmond. Hi, Rob.
5: Morning, Pat. Just touching your super, I mean, wouldn't it be a good idea? Let's say I'd be interested in it if I had the amount to cover my mortgage, clear it, and then do salary sacrifice to put it back. I mean, I'd be interested in something like that. Wouldn't that be a good idea?
3: I guess
5: providing you used it for something like that rather than buying random dumb crap.
4: This is where people like me without personalities use complex terms, but we call that the fallacy of composition. So it might be true for one person, but it's not true when you put everything it together and look at it as a society as a whole. What you're talking about is superannuation essentially being accessed to put money into the property sector. Now, if one person does that, you think, oh, well, that's a great idea. When everyone does that, it floods the real estate market with capital. We've seen that with things like first home buyers grants. And all it's done is essentially push up the cost of real estate. And what you're suggesting is to substitute your superannuation returns to offset your mortgage interest. One offsets the other. Now, that might feel good, but it's not great economics for society as a whole when we're talking about, you know, defraying future costs, you know, that will otherwise be borne by the taxpayer.
3: Sunday Morning Politics with John Preston. Now, this is a text coming through, a little off the track, as far, well, it's sort of off the topic, but it is a political question. We love your segment, John Preston, says this message. Why is Angus Taylor and Matt Canavan, their parties always and continuing to attack Pauline Hanson and One Nation, they have to attack the Labor and the Greens. Thanks. There's a question for you, John.
4: Oh, look, my personal view on this is that they should stop attacking each other, and they should, you know, because this is going to be won on ideas. Now, they can, you know, the Nationals and the Liberal Party, or the Coalition, as they're called, can continue to attack these parties. But the fact of the matter is they are here and they have significant support in the general population, and you can't ignore that. So there's no point attacking the parties. And even worse than that, there's no point even blaming the people who vote for them. You need to attack their ideas. And show them that yours is are better. The future doesn't belong to the Labor Party or the Liberal Party or One Nation. The future belongs to ideas and people who've got the best ones. And that's really, in my humble opinion, where the battle needs to be fought.
3: 133693. Your calls on that number. John Preston's here. Sunday Morning Politics. We'll take your calls, and also inflation is something we should look at. We're going to discuss that situation as far as the economy goes, and take your calls after this with John Preston.
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3: 21 past 2 in Perth and 3:51 a.m. in Adelaide. Sunday Morning Politics with John Preston. John, Jim's on the line in West Footscray. Hi there, Jim.
17: Good morning, Pat, John, and Ethan. Now, John, I take it you were aware of the cartoon of the ex-serviceman that says that Pauline Hanson's One Nation labelled him a coward, and she said it wasn't enough. There's been any resolution to that about the cartoon?
4: Oh, look, I'm well aware of Hasty and One Nation's current snafu. I'm certainly aware of the issue, and I'm also very much aware of the history of it. What I really hope is that these guys all go away to their corners. Veterans getting into jousts with each other is just entirely unsavoury. I mean, it's extremely rare when it happens, and I'd like the whole thing to calm down. The current matter is actually before the courts, and it's got a process to follow, and it's going to be a very long process. And we all need to to calm down. And all Andrew Hasty has done, and all he's accused of doing, is participating in a legal process that he was required to participate in. Now, why that should be held against him, I'm not sure. But if I was required to attend and give evidence, that's exactly what I'd do. And I just don't see why that should be held against Andrew Hasty, or he should have any label attached to him.
3: Yes. The text here from Frank: why are you and John promoting high immigration with nowhere for them to live, no improvements to infrastructure, roads or hospitals? Good policy, not, says Frank. Is that what we're saying, John? I don't know if we're saying that.
4: Look, no, we're not. And look, I think I'm not promoting high immigration at all. What I'm promoting, what I suggest is that we, as a country, we need to first have a population policy. And look, that part is right. We haven't had a population policy, but also we don't really have a lot of control over net overseas migration, and that's been revealed in the last few weeks. We don't have a lot of control. Someone can get on a plane from New Zealand tomorrow and come and live in Australia permanently. Mm. Australian citizens can return from overseas at will. So we don't really have an awful lot of control over it, even though we would like to think that we do. But I can tell you one thing. This is a country of 28 million people. Now, that might sound a lot to some of you, but it's utterly subscale. It's not even three quarters of the size of the city of Tokyo. And we're living in a continent the size of the United States. And we want all of these fancy things like freeways, infrastructure and hospitals and efficient distribution systems for things like supermarkets. Well, you can only do that if you've got scale. And 28 million people ain't going to do it. So that's the first thing. And the second thing is if we don't have immigration, we will have an ageing population. So One Nation's original policy had us depopulating. They've since walked it back, and everyone's gotten mealy-mouthed about it. Mm. So somewhere between 250 and 300,000 net immigration movements inward, Australia, to Australia is about where it's probably going to land. And I'm not sure there's anything much anyone can do about that. Yes. But there is one other thing. The world's running out of people. Mm. The places, some people would like migrants to come from Western Europe. They don't have any. Italy's birth rate is 0.8. Mm-hmm.
3: Where they're going to come from. Yeah, and I guess, yeah. Frank, as you're saying, you make the point very clear there, and it makes absolute sense. I guess the point there is, I listen to you and look at the text, it's about planning for it. I guess it's one thing to say that it's required, but what are governments doing to ensure that it happens seamlessly or in the best way?
4: And that's not our finest hour, there's no question. But why should you blame a thermometer for the temperature? Mm. That's been a policy failure on so many levels, and yet we blame the migrant. We need these people. We need their talents. We need their energy. We need their dynamism. And we need their tax revenue. Yeah. And we need their labour. So, places where we draw migrants from now, like Vietnam and, say, the Philippines, for example, in Southeast Asia, their birth rates are falling as well. They are coming below replacement rate, and they will be running out of people in 20 years' time as well. So our options in all of this aren't great. So I'd be taking as many migrants as we can lay our hands on in the short term, particularly the educated ones who are roaming the planet looking for a home in a politically stable and prosperous country, because we're going to need them.
3: David's in Melbourne, I think. Well, he's commenting on Melbourne markets. It says here, hi there, David.
18: Good morning, gentlemen. How are you both?
3: We're going well, David. What's up?
18: I'm one of those rare people that has a doctorate and drives a truck interstate.
3: Right.
4: Well done, you.
18: I know. I was a psychotherapist in practice for quite a few years and got totally burnt out. So vicarious trauma being what it is, I decided to change careers. Now, just listen to the conversation. We absolutely do need people, and I think we need to look at the subcontinent, especially India. 1.6 billion people. They drive on the same right side of the road. You know, the language barrier isn't that big, and it is a bit of a windfall for the country. I think it's $70,000 per person for application to come here.
4: Oh, it depends on the visa application, but you are correct. India is currently our largest source of migration. And, you know, I mean, everybody loves it when a migrant turns up fully educated and ready to work. They're, and young with a long working life ahead of them. They're the ones we like the best. But, you know, the fact remains, you know, skilled migration is a net benefit to the country. Mm. But, you know, we shouldn't be blaming these people who turn up at the airport, you know, because a politician in Australia has squibbed on providing adequate resources for housing.
3: Yes.
4: Let's blame the politician, not the migrant.
3: Yeah. So if you're 30 years old and your education's sort of okay but not great, you're living sort of overseas somewhere and you put your application in, you won't get the gig, will you? You've got to be a bit younger than that. Or maybe if you're 40, you're out of the picture. Or
4: It depends on where you sit on the skilled occupation list.
3: Right.
4: But, you know, I mean, 70% of our migration intake is allocated towards the skilled occupation list.
3: Yeah.
4: And that's a very good thing. We need these people. We don't always get the categories that we want. Sometimes we get more or less of particular categories, but we skilled migration has been a great thing for Australia over the last 50 years.
3: And interesting when I hear you say that too, don't blame the thermometer for the temperature. So, okay, we're going to the skilled education list. If these migrants are saying that they're qualified for something but then getting here, we get these stories, and not able to do it, or there's some sort of loophole, again, that's the system that needs to be fixed. If, you know, if you're choosing somebody who says they have the skills, you have to make sure that that is actually the case. Or is that being amplified by the odd call or story that's sort of being, you know, put a bit of GST on it?
4: Oh, look, overwhelmingly, skilled occupation migration has worked well. Remember, these are people. And what's that great expression? People are no damn good. Occasionally you're going to get people who are not a fit. I might add, look, it's a sort of a not so well known fact. About 20% of people who do migrate here actually subsequently leave. Australia is not for them, or they leave and come back.
3: Mm.
4: You know, there's it.
3: That's true. Yeah, they leave. Well, their families sort of often their family might sort of be where they've left, so they'll get educated and work for a little bit and think, oh, I'm going to go see mum and dad now, and off they go.
4: Yeah, and you know, it's a two-way door migration in Australia. I mean, just to give you an idea, every week us a million people enter and leave this country. The numbers are truly staggering. So, you know, when I think Angus Taylor mentioned this week that he'd like to adjust the numbers by 75,000, that's like a morning's arrivals and departures. It's, you know, it's absolutely trivial in the scheme of things. The number of people that move through this country on all bases on any given year is absolutely staggering. So we'd like to think we had more control over this than we do, but we don't. But the fact remains, this is always has been and almost certainly will be a country that requires, you know, net overseas migration. We're going to be dependent on it for many, many years to come.
3: Sunday Morning Politics with John Preston, taking your calls 133693. We will talk about the continuing problem of inflation, and Sean in Brisbane, Jane in Brisbane as well, and your calls 133693 after this.
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19: Matt has floated a very interesting question. 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
20: G'day, Luz. G'day, gents. Mate, I'm with the big man, so what would happen if the game was a draw?
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9: Sunday morning politics. Australia Overnight. Great to have your company as we talk to John Preston, 133693. And Sean is here. Hi, Sean.
10: Good morning, Pat. How are you?
9: Yeah, going well. Sean, tell me, what are you thinking?
10: Good morning, John. Listen, I just in relation to the situation with Super, I'm 45. I've worked hard since I was 16. I probably owe about 140 on my home. And I could easily pay that out with my super. I almost feel like the government doesn't want you to ever own anything. I reckon I could clear that debt and then start putting away for the next 20, 25 years of my working life left to go for my super after that. I sort of feel like I'm sort of snowed under with an interest rate every month.
9: And life would be better now. Yeah, John, and you made the point of saying, you know, if you think of the market as a whole, it's going to inject all this money into the market and it's going to cause bigger problems. But, you know, we're getting calls from people who will be responsible with the money and it'll make their lives better.
11: Indeed, and how many times do we hear that? I'd really love to use my super to pay off my mortgage. I mean, remember something about your superannuation. Your contributions to us, they're what we call concessional. You've made them with a very small amount of tax being paid on the income that you otherwise would have received. The income is taxed concessionally between now and retirement, and when you receive it at retirement, it's tax-free. Now, you're paying off your mortgage. That's a private cost, and it's not concessional. I understand people's, you know, look at their mortgage and go, my God, I'd really like to get rid of that. But the fact remains, you know, these funds are set aside for a very specific purpose, and that is for retirement. And it's held to preservation age, and it's done for a very specific reason, to relieve future generations from, you know, massive retirement costs that would be borne by fewer and fewer taxpayers down the track. Right.
9: Sean, did you say your age? Did you mention how old you were?
10: Yeah, 45, and I've got, I reckon, a good 20 to 25 to go. No issue there. Yep. And I'm simply saying that I could easily, you know, put money back into Super once that debt's clear.
9: Yeah.
10: That's what I'm saying. I understand I need it at the end of my working life. I get that, but I, you know, as far as I'm concerned, I'm still able to
9: yeah,
10: put extra money through. And as I say, I mean, I almost feel like everyone's sort of stuck in the same boat to obviously have the banks to continue to make money when I don't feel it's necessary if you're in that position.
11: And look, you would essentially substitute one return for one cost. Your superannuation is currently earning a return. Your mortgage interest is currently, you know, incurring a cost to you personally. So essentially what you're doing is just moving, substituting one for the other. But the trouble is you're not getting the benefit of the return on your superannuation for another 15 years until you reach preservation age. I get it. You'd like it now. I understand. Instead of waiting for 15 years, I completely understand it. How many times do we hear people say this? Regrettably, that's not how the system was designed, and that's not the purpose it was designed for.
9: Yeah, we've got a text saying a similar thing here. Super compounds, homes don't compound anywhere near super, so it's sort of growing in that pool of super. Jane is in Brisbane as well. Thanks for waiting, Jane.
12: Hi, Pat. Look, it's the type of immigration that's annoying everybody, and Matt Canavan and Angus Taylor should have looked at the failure of Susan Lee and Peter Dutton, because they just wandered around and allowed Anthony Albanese to look like the Energizer Bunny, and they lost so many seats that, as we know, to give him that win. And so Angus and Matt Canavan, they should be looking at fixing up the type of immigration. And what we see in Brisbane, particularly in the city, and you hear that there's another wave of immigrants, they are not people here to work. They're colloquially known as the Saris and the Sows. They're here because our lifestyle is fantastic and they get money from the government, which is not the government, it's the working taxpayers, fewer and fewer as computers are taking over. And, you know, it's just going to explode. It's the driest country. I mean, this is the driest nation on earth. And we're looking very dry in Brisbane at the moment, and it's tragic. So when the rains come, number one will never know. So this is why we want zero immigration, except for when they advertise for doctors or nurses or accountants or people who they do need. They are specifically allowing those people.
9: Okay, thanks, Jan. You know, this story that, you know, people just roll up and get free money and don't do any work and just sort of laze around and we're supporting them all, I don't know, John. I mean, is this sort of out of frustration, cost of living, our politicians aren't doing their jobs and then we see things and, you know, and play these stories out in our minds?
11: Look, it's very cliched. But, I mean, to give you an idea, a new permanent resident cannot access Job Seeker or Youth Allowance for 4 years. There is a significant waiting period. Parenting payments not available for 4 years. Disability support pensions and age pensions, there's a 10-year waiting period.
9: That's my understanding too. And university fees and these sorts of things, they need to pay premium. They don't get any government assistance with that. If you're going to go to uni, you've got to pay the full whack.
11: Yeah, that is correct. So, that cliche that immigrants are migrants to Australia are some kind of welfare dependent layabout, there is precious little evidence to support it. Mm. I might add, and this was raised, I think, yesterday, that they contribute to crime. First generation migrants have lower offending rates than the general population. Their children are back around the same level, the second generation, but first generation migrants have lower offending rates than the general population.
9: So who's Jane seeing? Students? Are they students sort of sitting around having a coffee in the afternoon or something? I mean, who is she seeing?
11: That's entirely possible, but I can tell you they're not They're not getting job seeker and youth allowance, parenting payment, or a disability support pension, I can assure you.
9: They're working their guts out. But some sort of jobs, maybe the jobs, you know, there's little scooters and things. I don't want to be sort of cliche again just making assumptions, but maybe the type of jobs is an issue too, or they're supporting them,
11: Well, our caller sounded like she might have been a bit elderly, and I'd like to remind her that 1 out of 10 people in aged care are foreign workers.
9: Yes, that's right. My dad, but then they did, looking after him, which is great. Yeah.
11: Now, you know, look, all I can give you is the facts, and those are that if we reduced immigration to the levels that have been suggested in the last 3 months, which you and I have commented on extensively and blown out of the water initially with One Nation, the country would depopulate. I might add regional areas would be the first to depopulate, oddly enough, the ones that vote mostly for One Nation, which is pretty strange when you think about it. I have found my experience has found nothing other than a positive contribution to this country. By immigrants on balance. Occasionally one goes haywire, we get it. But, you know, overwhelmingly, their contribution has been a net benefit to Australia, and we don't have a choice in the matter.
9: John, I need you to have a cup of tea during the commercial break, because you've got a lot of people to talk to after the commercial break. I don't know whether they're going to agree with you or what's going to happen, but have a cup of tea. And Brian, John, Bruce, David, Pam and Peter talking with John Preston after this.
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9: Sunday morning politics, lots of calls here for you, John, but a text has caught my eye. Maggie saying, well, skilled migration, a lot of money gets sent back home. And that's true. I guess you've got a couple of, or at least one individual coming here and working, and they are sending money home to support other members of the family. So there's that, so it's leaking out of the economy. But you've got to buy stuff too. So there's tax.
11: You're absolutely right. A lot of countries, particularly places like the Philippines, they do have remittances back home. That's very much a feature of overseas foreign workers. Yeah. It's a fact of life. It doesn't really cause any great burden on the Australian economy. This is a country with massive capital debts.
9: They're paying tax and they're going to buy stuff, but they're sending some money back home. Brian's in Malvern East. Hi, Brian.
20: G'day, Pat and John. The problem is not migration. The problem's illegal migration and these people who are just staying and claiming they're refugees, or they've got a manager who will find them another course to do and they'll overstay. In the old days, there were people who overstayed, admitted to the government, yes, I've overstayed. The government said, go away for 4 years and reapply. And they came back and they were very successful migrants. They did things the right way. There are people in camps that we would love to have, and they're doing things the right way, but they're being jumped over by illegal people.
9: Yeah, interesting. John?
11: Look, you're right. The system is never perfect. By the way, if you are in the country illegally, you can, you've got a 3-year standard exclusion period. Generally speaking, we do have a few problems. We have had a few problems with the education visas, and there's just been some recent adjustment in respect of some postgraduate courses. But I can assure you, if there's one thing the Minister for Immigration's got access to, that's data, and this all gets analysed on a regular basis. So it does get reviewed regularly, You're absolutely right. There has been some abuse of the system, but it certainly gets reviewed and corrected, as we've seen.
9: I'm not sure about the student visas. I think that's one that they need to review. But anyway, and you've made that point. John in Sydney. Hi, John. Another John in Sydney.
21: Just
9: on the line.
21: Make a quick, quick point without continuing. But has anyone mentioned about the Singapore a super system, which is exemplary and extremely well, where they can use some of the money there. The next point I just want to mention quickly is the transit numbers. I mean, there are more people that transit through a country in 1 year than there are people in that country. That's an irrelevant parameter that you gave about transiting. The other thing about the people, the three countries in Western Europe, Hungary, Italy and France, which are the classical ones where there's less people being bought. I know for a fact, because I've heard of them myself, from Italy and France say, we can't afford, they've been saying it for years, we can't afford another kid. They would love to have another kid.
9: Right. There's a lot there.
11: You're absolutely right about the transit numbers. Last year, it was about a little bit under 45 million people entered and left Australia, well in excess of its population. Just on the subject of migration, there's currently about 72,000 people in Australia illegally, visa overstayers. Most of those will self-deport in due course. And as of last month, there's about 1,100 people in immigration detention. Those are the numbers. They're not too bad. I mean, Pauline Hanson has talked about mass deportations, but there's not an awful lot of mass to deport in those numbers. Yeah. As for Singapore's superannuation system, you're right. Singapore's always a difficult country to compare any other Western country to. It's a fairly unique set of circumstances that the country was set up under. Their super system was, which I might add is, was originally 20% of their incomes, not 12, and it was set up because the country needed capital. Now, I might add, and I fondly remember my financial institutions and market lectures in the 1980s, we had the same problem. I mean, people talk about, you know, all of these resource projects we had to go cap in hand to the rest of the world to fund 4 decades ago. We don't have to do that anymore. Australia has enough capital, and much of it is provided by our superannuation system. Singapore did the same thing. So it's been a very positive development, you know, this massive pool of capital that we've availed ourselves of.
9: Bruce in Melbourne. Hi there, Bruce.
0: Good morning, Pat and John. Firstly, we've got like $1 trillion debt. I think we're paying 60-odd billion interest. We've got an NDIS black hole, 40 or 50 billion and climbing. Now, John, we bring all people in here, but what good's it doing? We're selling gas, iron ore, but we've got this massive debt. We've got the unis full. What about in Canberra? We've got a bloated public service. We've got council. We can't afford all this rubbish anymore, mate.
9: All right, there you go. You got 2 minutes there, John, to respond?
11: I'd be the first person to tell you the Australian federal budget is out of control at 28% of GDP, national income. And it needs a very, very thorough going over. It has grown to its highest level in half a century as a percentage of our national income. And you are singing to the choir and preaching to the converted on that subject. I'd like to see a ruler run over the federal budget, but this government, this treasurer and this prime minister have no appetite for doing so. They will tell you everything is fine, dive right in.
9: Right. So how does that reconcile then? So you've got a budget which is out of control and spending too much money and it needs to be looked at. And then we're saying, you know, immigration can tick along in the background. I mean, can they coexist?
11: They have to coexist. And when the treasurer was told that by the immigration ministry wanted to cut numbers, you know, the expenditure review committee freaked. I mean, we need those immigration numbers for tax revenue. So yeah, that was one of the reasons why Tony Butler cancelled his address at the National Press Club.
9: He
11: said, "Sorry, mate, I can't cut net immigration by 70,000. The budget will go mental."
9: Yeah.
11: So, as I said, you know, the governments operate under constraints as well.
9: Yeah.
11: But, you know, you're singing to the choir. And we need as many hardworking, educated and energetic people in this country as we can lay our hands on.
9: In a few words, Pauline Hanson says she doesn't care. Will she care if she was in the top job? She says, I don't care about the money and the revenue.
11: Yeah, well, she'll care very, very quickly when the budget flies into deficit and the cost of people who want to lend money to finance that deficit skyrockets as it is at the moment.
9: John, thank you again. For 2 days of political discussion, our callers, I'm sure, enjoyed it. We had many calls and we thank you for your time.
11: It's always great to be here.
9: Good on you, John, pressing our calls and our listeners. We hope you enjoyed that segment, as we hope you enjoy every part of the radio program. John Preston, Sunday Morning Politics, news after this.
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9: 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But firstly, we need to have some news for you. 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
27: Hello, I'm Dusty Fitzpatrick. Australia's energy minister says our fuel stocks are stable despite the latest escalation in the Middle East conflict. Jamel Wells reports.
28: Chris Bowen says Australia's closely monitoring developments after Iran-backed Houthi rebels took control of several islands in the Red Sea. The move threatens a key global shipping route used to export much of Saudi Arabia's oil. Mr. Bowen says Australia has 41 days worth of petrol in reserve, 32 diesel and 30 days worth of jet fuel. He says the developments are likely to push fuel prices higher.
29: The ongoing war in Iran is doing nothing to improve the fuel supply around the world.
28: Jamel Wells reporting.
27: The federal government says an investigation will be carried out into another Optus network outage. Police in Victoria, Tasmania and South Australia have checked on customers who struggled to contact 000 during the hour-long interruptions. Optus has apologised for the incident and says no adverse outcomes have been reported. Police have been called to a One Nation event in Victoria after an altercation involving a volunteer and a member of the public. The incident unfolded during a meet-and-greet barbecue in Melbourne's northwest for State One Nation candidate John Barnes. Those involved have described the ordeal.
30: Another old bloke in there who I filmed pushed me, and then the old bloke comes out and he's just shoving me out the gate.
31: You just threw one of our volunteers to the ground.
30: Yeah.
31: Okay.
30: He's an elderly man.
27: That audio thanks to Nine. Josh Adokar's NRL career is in the balance.

0: ag in the economy. We've got to make it easier for small business to make ends meet, to reduce the complexity and the layers of red tape that they're having to deal with.
1: Also making news, the peak body of independent grocers has accused Woolworths of intimidation tactics after workers were caught swarming two Perth IGA stores, and a 15-year-old boy has been rescued after clinging to his capsized fishing boat off the coast of Alaska for 2 days.
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1: Brisbane is through to the AFL's Final Four, the Lions defeating the Crows 144-91 at the Gabba. In AFLW, the Eagles have held off the Lions 46-41. The Sharks are through to the second week of the NRL Finals. Cronulla's defeated North Queensland 26-16 at Allianz Stadium. Sharks 5-8 Braden Trindle says it wasn't the prettiest match.
3: That's semi-finals footy, mate. Just playing to the death and a few tries there. Thought we were in the lead for a bit, then sneaking back, and then it was a bit back and forth, but good solid game in the end, and very proud of the boys.
1: The Dolphins are through to the preliminary finals after a 26-16 win over the Warriors. Shiza Alibi has taken out the Group 1 Mackaybe Divas Stakes at Flemington. And in supercars action, Brody Kostecki has taken pole for the Bend 500.
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1: Around the country, Canberra mostly sunny, heading for a top of 21 degrees. In Melbourne, a late shower or two with a top of 23. For Sydney, sunny with a high of 23 degrees as well. Brisbane, partly cloudy today with a top of 24. Cloudy in Perth, heading for 21 degrees. Adelaide, showers and 21 degrees as well. Partly cloudy in Hobart, heading for 22 degrees. For Darwin today, a sunny day on the forecast with tops of 35 degrees.
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0: 7 past 3 in Perth, and in Adelaide it is 4:37 a.m. as we talk movies, streaming and showbiz with Shane A. Bassett. Hi there, Shane.
1: Hey there, Pat, and good morning, everyone.
0: Starting with the movie Point Break has been confirmed to be remade as a TV series. Holy moly.
1: Yeah, I know. I don't know how I feel about it. At least they did actually remake it as a movie probably about 10 years ago, and they turned it into like this extreme sports movie, and it didn't do very well. It flopped and people forgot it was even remade. So that's how well it did. But the TV show version of the 1991 film, it could work. I mean, they did Cape Fear recently, yep, as an example, and they turned that into a movie. They sort of into a show, the classic movie. So you never know.
0: I reckon it's going to work. Funky, good-looking people on the beach, surfboards, Keanu Reeves style. Who was in the movie? Keanu Reeves and
1: Patrick Swayze.
0: Patrick Swayze, of course. Oh, there you go.
1: Yeah, yeah. And I actually don't know definitely. The details are not completely confirmed, whether it's an actual remake or a follow-on, because they could actually follow it on, you know, like it have Patrick Swayze's, son or daughter is taking over from, you know, the days of the robberies, using more technology, because there were surfers that travelled around, and then they even had it wasn't filmed in Australia, but the end of that movie.
0: That's right, Bell's Beach.
1: Was Bell's Beach. Well, they said it was Bell's Beach, and Peter Phelps, the actor Peter Phelps, actually popped up in a little cameo right at the end.
0: Yeah.
1: And it was because he, at the time, was filming Baywatch. He was actually part of Baywatch back then, too, but
0: good
1: before
0: gig.
1: Baywatch got towards the end of that show, before it got cancelled, although that's coming back, too, I believe, as a TV show again.
0: Gee.
1: So, yeah, Point Break is 35 years old, 1991 it was released, and, only the other day they mentioned that it might get either remade or rebooted as a TV series, and it could work. I actually don't mind that idea if they do it right.
0: Is anybody going to come up with a new idea, do you think?
1: No, everything's old is new again.
0: Yeah,
1: I say that
0: so.
1: All the time. Or only last week, Tom Cruise announced Days of Thunder 2.
0: That's right.
1: It's all happening, which I actually don't mind either. I was talking about it on Sky News yesterday, or News 24 yesterday, that it's inevitable that Days of Thunder was going to happen, because F1, the Brad Pitt movie, came out late last year, was a big hit, and everyone was comparing it to Days of Thunder. So because Top Gun was a huge hit, I think Tom might go through some of his back catalogue and do some sequels. You never know. He might even bring out another Colour of Money, which I thought was one of his great films of the 80s.
0: Shane A. Bassett is here, movie streaming in showbiz. Oh, your calls on 133-693. Okay, we've got some movies to talk about, but Julian is on my screen. Should we have a word to Julian, do you think, Shane, before we talk about the next movie?
1: Why not? He always surprises me.
0: That's true.
1: Julian, so what's happening?
0: Hello,
1: this week?
0: Julian.
2: Good morning. I saw one of the best biopics. We're talking about biopics during the week. Was W.C. Fields and Me, who really did come to Australia. One of Rod Steiger's last film called about W.C. Fields. I wonder if you've ever seen this film.
1: No, I haven't. I like Rod Steiger, and W.C. Fields was a very interesting character. I've got a beautiful picture book on all his movies, a really nice big coffee table book about W.C. Fields, but I haven't seen that Rod Steiger movie, the biography. Sorry, Julian?
2: It's Valerie Perrine in that, and I'm not sure. Is she still alive?
1: Who, sorry?
2: Valerie Perrine. I think she was the mistress to W.C. Fields in the film.
1: Okay, Valerie Perrine passed away recently, only earlier this year. She was from Superman, Can't Stop the Music, beautiful actress, but she passed away.
2: I'm sorry to hear that. Would you rate the recent Blue Moon film as one of the best biopic films made in recent years of the Ring?
1: It was fantastic. Yeah, it was fantastic. It was Ethan Hawke movie. He got Oscar nominated for that role. That was a really good film. I do rate it. If you get a chance to watch it, Blue Moon, a beautiful story about a composer.
0: Julian, W.C. Fields was famous for his deadpan delivery, sharp wit, and gruff comic persona. What's your favourite W.C. Fields line or sharp little quip?
2: When I'm drinking, I'm not funny. Root beer's cheaper, but I don't get half a laugh.
0: When I'm drinking, I'm not funny.
1: That's very clever. That's good. W.C. Fields was very much over the top and funny. Julian can do the impersonation very well.
0: Yeah. You can fool some of the people all the time and all of the people some of the time, but you can't fool mum, apparently is one of the lines. Julian?
3: And it ain't a fit night out, a man or beast.
0: There you go. Horse sense is the thing, a horse which has... Which keeps it from betting on people. There you go. Good on you. Thank you, Julian. Talking movies, and this one is new in cinemas, Practical Magic 2.
1: Yes. Speaking of remakes and sequels and things, Practical Magic 2 is a sequel that was probably a long time coming, and it's very fan-centric. I think it's fan service, actually. They've been talking about reuniting Sandra Bullock and Nicole Kidman for a long time. The 1998 movie was quite popular. I didn't really like it back in the day. And this new one, well, it's much of the same. It's sisters. It's casting spells. It's romance. And I think the crowd that I saw it with really reacted to it and enjoyed it. I wasn't a big fan, but I know that The Devil Wears Prada 2 came out earlier this year and it's hugely popular. And it was one of those sequels that came 20 odd years after the original. Well, so is this one, longer than 20 years, but it'll do quite well at the box office. It's a crowd pleaser, but, it's no classic.
0: There we go. Okay, fair enough. That's in cinemas. Now I was just sort of doing some research because the next one is Oasis, Don't Look Back in Anger, new in cinemas. Because I saw the boys, the two brothers, I thought they were at some sort of fashion show. They looked very sort of, they've always had that look about them, the Oasis brothers.
1: Yep.
0: And, they come out and they've sort of got that look again, but they were friendly as well because they're always a bit sort of snarky. I remember them, but anyway, I remember seeing some images on my screen. I'm assuming it's associated with this, new movie in cinemas.
1: Well, yeah. Well, we're talking about, siblings on screen for Practical Magic with Nicole Kidman and Sandra Bullock playing siblings. Well, real-life siblings, Noel and Liam Gallagher, are definitely part of Oasis, and they grew up together, brothers. Yeah. And this is a movie about the band. It's a documentary, but I would say it's sort of 50-50 documentary and then concert footage. Now, you, like millions of other people around the world last year, or was it this year? I can't remember.
0: Yeah, the concert.
1: Saw Oasis.
0: Yeah.
1: And they had cameras that followed them globally. So they put together behind-the-scenes footage, concert footage, fan views, fan interviews as well of what they mean to the band and the band means to them. It is their story of growing up in Manchester. This is a movie that I think it's only on limited sessions this weekend, but it's doing so well.
0: Mm.
1: I'm sure they'll extend it because it's only supposed to be on for 1 or 2 weeks, but they'll extend it and it'll be just keep on being popular. It's a movie in cinemas. If you like Oasis, the movie is everything you've ever asked for. It's a lot of footage that you haven't seen before, and like I said, a lot of footage from the concerts that went around the world last year, Oasis.
0: So you liked it? Are you saying you're an Oasis fan? Did you enjoy it?
1: I'm not a huge Oasis fan.
0: Yes.
1: Like
0: no, you mean if you're an
1: Oasis
0: fan, you might like it, but yeah.
1: You will. Yeah. You will absolutely love it. It is all class. It is sad as well. It's got some really great interviews and the boys open up, and I think, they have come across as being a little bit standoffish, maybe angry.
0: That's
1: I don't know.
0: Yeah,
1: like they have their own wild personalities, and that's just them. But people love them. The music's good. It was loud too, and it was like being at the concert when
0: that's
1: you
0: cool.
1: saw this concert footage, both new and old footage. So, yeah, it's a must-see for any fan. I mean, they'll be all over it. If you're a fan of Oasis, this has been coming up for a while now. It had a huge premiere overseas, and they've been doing the rounds, as you say, you saw
0: it
1: out
0: was the premiere.
1: About.
0: Yeah, that's what it was. Yeah, right.
1: It was a big premiere overseas that they they attended. I think they surprised people by being there. I don't think anyone expected them to be in person.
0: Yeah, they're getting off a boat or something. Did they argue a lot, those two brothers? They notoriously don't get along.
1: They do now, or will they do for this new... They reunited, because you're right, they separated for a while. They did their own thing.
0: Because somebody handed them a number, a piece of paper with all the mathematics, and there's a big fat number down the bottom, and they made up.
1: It's like when people, like when actors or directors agree to Netflix movies, they just back up a big truck into their driveway and
0: dump the money
1: and cash in their front yard.
0: You do it every time. All right, 133-693, movie streaming and showbiz continues after this.
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0: Sunday morning, Australia overnight, as we're heading to a brand new day. Great to have your company. It's the 13th of September. I'm Pat Panetta, and we're talking movies, streaming and showbiz with Shane A. Bassett. Denny in North Fitzroy is here. Shane, hi, Denny.
22: Hi, Pat. Hi, Shane. I finished watching The Beast in Me, and now I'm looking for a new series to watch. What do you recommend, Shane?
1: If you have a subscription to Apple TV, I would say that Widow's Peak is really good if you have Apple. That's a really good show. Or The Pit. Have you seen The Pit? That's on HBO Max. Yeah, The Pit's a medical drama, though. It gets quite gruesome at times. If you like medical shows.
0: Yeah, you can handle that, Denny. You like
22: vampires. I don't really like medical shows. I like fantasy or crime or horror.
1: Cape Fear is another show that they made out of the movie. That's worth watching as well. Oh, you saw it? Yeah. Did you like Beast in Me. I thought it was a terrific series.
22: Yeah, I did enjoy that. That's why I thought maybe something on a similar line.
0: Mm. What's it about? What's the Beast in Me about?
22: Are you talking to me, Pat?
0: Yep.
22: It's about this writer who is living alone, and her next door neighbour is sort of like a criminal type person.
0: Right. Who's the Beast?
1: He's the next door neighbour that moves in, and he causes all sorts of trouble. And Claire Danes plays a writer who basically wants some solitude, wants to be alone.
0: Right.
1: Because she's gone through a tragedy, but he stirs things up and his dogs get loose, and then they end up being sort of friends and allies because things start happening. Yeah, it's really good. It's been nominated for some Emmy Awards, which are out next week. But yeah, that's a tricky one to answer because it's a very unique show. But I would say if you like crime, Cape Fear is really good.
0: Right.
1: And Department Q. If you haven't seen Department Q, Danny, that's on Netflix. It's a British crime thriller mystery. That's really good too.
0: Arthur in West Footscray. Hi, Arthur.
7: Good morning, Pat. Good morning, Shane and Ethan. The medical crime one I used to love watching, they took it off TV, is Diagnosis Murder with Dick Van Dyke.
1: Yeah, his son was in it with him, actually.
7: Barry Van Dyke and several others. But anyway, I wanted to ask you something different. A while back, it was a few years ago, they were making Kill Bill 3. Do you think I'd be able to obtain that? I always appreciate your guidance. You've helped me a lot and obtain, like I got John Wick 5 recently. Do you think I'd be able to get it here on DVD or Blu-ray? Shane, please.
1: There is no Kill Bill Part 3. It's just Volume 1 and Volume 2. But what they did do, they put the two volumes together and made it into one big movie. And they had added footage. Quentin Tarantino had some added footage. So it's called Kill Bill, The Whole Bloody Affair, which is available. Arthur? Yeah, it's not actually Kill Bill 3. It's just the same two movies, but instead of Volume 1 and Volume 2, they've put it together to like one big 4.5-hour movie called Kill Bill, The Whole Bloody Affair.
0: Why am I not surprised that Quentin Tarantino has a 4.5-hour movie? He's probably got another 7 hours in the basement there and he'll just plonk it on the end. Because he's a great movie maker. I remember watching Pulp Fiction and Reservoir Dogs and all these movies as a young sort of man thinking, you know, it was different, all the dialogue. Just thought, what is this? And it was all him. But yeah, these days, I don't know, he seems synonymous with long-winded movies, I guess. And I haven't seen Kill Bill, or have I?
1: Oh, right. Okay, well, Kill Bill's a mixture of action and samurai and gangs, and it's all sorts of things. And Uma Thurman as the bride is amazing. His last movie, Once Upon a Time in Hollywood, that's from 2019. Like, that's 7 years ago
0: now. It's still going. It's still playing.
1: Look, I loved it. I don't mind long movies. I've said that forever. And he's actually, his next project is a live stage show with Sacha Baron Cohen as lead.
0: Oh, yeah, interesting.
1: That was announced this week. I don't know exactly what it's about or what it's called. Can't remember that.
0: Yeah.
1: But, it's a stage show with Sacha Baron Cohen. So he's kind of controversial in his own way.
0: Interesting.
1: He's good. I think he's a good actor, but he's also a little controversial.
0: He is, yeah, for sure. Cameron is on the line in Botanic Ridge. Hi, Cameron.
8: Hi, Pat. Hi, Shane. I've got two shows for you that have come across my streaming services coming in the next few weeks.
1: Yep.
8: Netflix, next week you got Stop That Train dropping. That's the RuPaul movie.
1: Oh, yeah. I've actually seen the trailer. I haven't seen the movie, but I'm aware of it because it's already been released in the US. Yeah.
0: RuPaul, can he act or she act? Is it the big drag queen, RuPaul?
1: That is the big drag queen. I guess you can call them they. I don't know. Maybe or they.
0: Right. Fair enough. Is this like a drama? What are we talking? Who knows?
1: I haven't seen it yet, but it's a comedy by the look of it. It's set on a railway line on a train. So looks like it's a lot of fun and a very inclusive. You could say.
0: Okay.
1: But the trailer looks fun. I think it might do very well in certain areas.
0: Fair enough. And what else, Cameron?
8: It's coming October 16th to Stan. It's called Crystal Lake. It's a prequel to the Friday the 13th from 1980 because, unfortunately, they can't make any more Friday the 13th movies due to copyright issues. They found a way of telling the pre-story of Pamela Voorhees and her son Jason at Crystal Lake and just her story. It's her story before the actual movie, and I've heard it's been done really, really well. Any thoughts on this, please? Because one of your previous callers wanted more horror to watch. I just thought, yes, this is one to go to.
0: Yes.
1: Yeah, well, I can't wait is my thoughts on it. I don't know much about it other than it's a prequel, like you said, to Friday the 13th. Linda Cardinelli's in it, and she's a really good actor. And you know what? They did it last year with It, with Welcome to Derry. So I think they want to replicate that. There's also a Carrie series coming out. So there's so much horror in October. That's probably all we'll be talking about. But Crystal Lake, yeah. I didn't know it was on Stan, so thank you for that. I knew it was coming soon, but I didn't know who was screening it. So Crystal Lake, if you like Friday the 13th, it looks good.
0: Nice one. Thank you, Cameron. Movie streaming and showbiz in Australia overnight. It's the Sunday morning edition of the program. Welcome to a brand new day, and we continue talking movies after this break.
21: Coming up on Sydney's Best Breakfast, we'll tell you about a 17-year-old who's breached bail 25 times this year. Would you believe me if I told you he's just been granted bail again? 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Also, a new book about the Bondi Beach terror attack. 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We've also got $2,000 to give away in 2GB's cash giveaway, and I'll tell you about a pie-eating contest that's happening in Sydney on 2GB.
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0: To join the conversation across the nation, 133693. We're talking movie streaming and showbiz as we do every Sunday morning with Shane A. Bassett. And Shane, this one is a new movie in Prime Video. It's called The Astronaut.
1: Yeah, I'm excited to mention this one because it was sort of a surprise to me. And I like Kate Mara, who's the lead actress in it. Lawrence Fishburne's also in it. And The Astronaut it's science fiction, but it's all set on Earth. It's about an astronaut who returns after a mission, a space mission. She's got this crack in her helmet. She's had some sort of complications getting back to Earth, but she made it. she's rescued or was she's picked up, you know, in the ocean, where they land in the ocean in their pods. And she's in sort of isolation and decompression for a little while in this house. The family can come and visit, but basically she's got to get tested all the time. Now, something's not quite right. She starts seeing things and she starts sort of hearing things that no one else can see them just yet anyway. So the question is, did she bring something back with her or not? Maybe she did, you know, like followed her back. And Lawrence Fishburne, who's an amazing actor, he's been around for such a long time now. He was a kid in Apocalypse Now. He was a teenager in that movie, and he's still going strong. But he plays her father and her boss, basically her NASA boss. Now, he knows a few things that he's not telling her to begin with. So, yeah, I won't say anything else, but The Astronaut is intriguing. It's a really good movie. A little low-key. It's not a huge budget film or anything, but it is just got a good story. And Kate Mara, her and her sister, Rooney Mara, are both terrific actors. And Kate's good in this.
0: Right. Lawrence Fishburne. I was thinking of the wrong actor there, but I can see him now. You're right. He's been around for a long time and a wonderful actor. And including, you said The Matrix, didn't you? Yeah.
1: No, I said Apocalypse Now when he was a kid. That's basically, I think, his first film. Francis Ford Coppola put him in that. But he was in The Matrix. He was good in that.
0: Yeah.
1: As Morpheus.
0: As Morpheus, that's right. If you're on Kingsway in Melbourne and you hang a left to get out of the thing there to go into South Melbourne on Moray Street, There is a big mural of his face and the Matrix. Yeah, maybe it's referring to, was he the guy with the blue pill and the red pill and all that stuff?
1: Because he was the man who offered Neo, played by Keanu Reeves, the blue pill or the red pill. One pill would take him into the Matrix and the other pill would make you forget absolutely everything. Right. Yeah. He wouldn't, but he took the one that entered the Matrix because he is the one. Neo was the one.
0: He was the one. That's right. He could bend the spoon.
1: It was filmed up at Moore Park in Sydney and had a lot of scenes in Sydney around the street.
0: Oh, cool.
1: Lawrence Fishburne is in the Astronaut, but it's not in space. It's set on Earth, but a really good sort of intriguing story by the end of it anyway. It keeps you guessing.
0: A bit more to talk about, but we do have a call there. Jennifer is in Seaford. Hi, Jennifer.
2: Hi, thank you for taking my call. I'm after a movie back in 1988, and Nurse Ratched is in it. I can't remember her name.
1: Louise
2: the one
1: Fletcher.
2: Who flew over the cuckoo's nest.
0: Yep, Louise Fletcher.
2: And
0: is that right? Did I get that right?
1: Yeah, Louise.
2: And the
1: Fletcher,
2: movie is
1: A
2: movie is for children, and it's about these deaf and dumb orangutans. One falls off the back of a truck, and a little deaf boy and his family.
0: Adopt a orangutan. Okay.
2: Yeah.
0: Oh, gee.
2: Something about Sunday Far Away or something like that, 1987-88. Oh. I would love the DVD for my grandchildren.
1: Oh, boy. I'm looking at Louise Fletcher's movies from around that time, and I can't really tell what it might be. She's in quite a lot of movies. But that's something I'd have to work on. I've written down the storyline for you, and I'll check it out. But right now, I can't see. It might be a TV movie or a true story or something. It sounds like something a little bit different. I haven't seen that one about orangutans.
0: Obviously, captured your imagination for your grandkids. Are you heading out now, Jennifer? What are you doing now? Will you be home?
2: I'm doing some clearing out, actually, filling up some bags and tossing.
0: Well, keep the radio on in the background because I think somebody's going to phone up about that one, Shane. I think someone out there goes,
1: Jennifer, I'll continue to search for you too because I love Louise Fletcher. She was a great actor. So that movie sounds intriguing, but that era you're saying from 87, 88, around that time, I can't see anything that might be familiar to that storyline.
0: Okay, so here we go, Jennifer. Keep listening. Emmy Awards this Tuesday. Tell me about the host and what's happening.
1: Mariska Hargitay is the host. It's going to be massive. The Emmy Awards are the Oscars for television, And of course, so many big stars are now doing television shows. You've got the shows and like The Pitt and Hacks, Widows, like Widow's Bay, which was a movie I spoke about recently to one of our callers, Denny, to watch. And yeah, I can't wait. It's on Tuesday our time, Tuesday morning. There's some Australians nominated, including Sarah Snook, Adelaide actor. She's in a lot of really good stuff lately. So I really like the fact that she's been nominated again. She won for Succession a few years ago. And Nicole Kidman has also been nominated. She got nominated for a producer, though. She's not in an acting role, but it's called Margot's Got Money Troubles. And it's a show that's on Apple TV. Michelle Pfeiffer's also in it, but Nicole Kidman is one of the producers. So because it's got so many nominations, she's also nominated for that.
0: Oh, there you go. Something to look forward to during the week. Now, Jennifer, what did Jennifer say she was doing? Shane, she was cleaning up. She had to pack a few bags or something.
1: Sounds like it. Busy for early in the morning. Yeah,
0: that's right.
1: This time of day.
0: Jennifer, I know you're packing your bags. Mark has got something for you. Hi, Mark.
3: Good morning. The movie that the lady was looking for is called A Summer to Remember.
0: A Summer to Remember. Get that on your little Google machine there, Shaney.
1: Thank you so much, Mark, because I haven't heard of that. No. But, yeah, I'm just looking it up now. 1985. There it is. It's a television movie, a TV movie. So fantastic. I'm glad we got that.
0: There you are. A Summer to Remember is that movie. Okay. You've spoken about the Emmys, Sarah Snook, Nicole Kidman, Denise in Randwick. Hi there, Denise. Hello, Denise.
1: Morning, Denise.
0: She was waiting too long, I think. There you go. And some text messages there. Oh. The movie the lady mentioned. Oh, here we go. It's come through there. A Summer to Remember. These TV movies, that was a thing. Obviously, Jennifer's watched it and it's really stuck with her all these years. A TV movie. Maybe I'm not watching as much TV these days, but yeah, you'd sort of put the telly on and go, wow, this is pretty good. Oh, people keep talking about Overboard, for example, is a movie that people, it's sort of a TV type movie, or maybe not, but one of those classics that you watch and you remember for a long, long time.
1: Overboard with Kurt Russell.
0: And Goldie Hawn. I don't know, something special about it.
1: I mean, it's a very funny film. It has got a big following, that comedy, but it's apparently a little bit problematic in the modern world.
0: Oh, of course.
1: Because it is about a very
0: rich... He holds
1: rich,
0: a captive.
1: Yes, a very rich woman who gets amnesia, falls overboard, obviously, loses her memory.
0: So he makes
1: her. Russell, his character, pretends that they're married and he makes her look after the kids.
0: What's wrong with that? I can't see anything un-PC about that. They fall in love in the end. It was the best thing that ever happened to her.
1: They did, yeah, they did fall in love. I've got no problem with it. It was directed by Gary Marshall from memory, who also directed...
0: He's so funny.
1: Yes.
0: Pretty Woman.
1: Yeah, Pretty Woman. Yep. And just to your TV movies and that Summer to Remember, it could be available on YouTube. A lot of movies like from that era, the TV movies, TV Movie of the Week, which they used to have, are all available to watch on YouTube.
0: Yeah,
1: so check out A Summer to Remember. Put the title in with the year number next to it, and it might come up.
0: Yes.
1: So you might be able to watch
0: it. Full movie? Because sometimes I look to get to put the year, the title, in the search engine for YouTube and then put full movie maybe, or is that too much? Anyway, put it in there and see what you get.
1: No, leave full movie out because it starts getting confused then. Just put the title and the year it's been made, because if you put full movie in, you get a whole lot of other things.
0: That's what I did wrong, obviously, because I had all the weird stuff. Denise in Randwick. Hello, Denise.
4: Hi, Pat. How are you going? Good?
0: Yeah, going well. Shane's here as well.
4: Yeah, I want to talk to Shane.
0: Yeah.
4: I tell you what, Shane, I saw a good TV show yesterday.
1: Oh, yeah? What was it called?
4: Death Valley.
0: Death Valley.
1: Death Valley? Is that a new one?
4: It's a sleuth story set in Wales. And the thing that I liked about this show was... because it showed old people as well as young people. And you know what? That is really good.
0: Yeah. Well, I think movies now, you see movies that have, well, older actors. I notice it's a real thing now, Shane, where they're targeting an older audience. I can't think of any examples, but I often see movies with, you know, because there was a time, I guess, where you got to a certain age and you didn't get a job anymore.
1: Unfortunately, that is correct in Hollywood sometimes. The older people get, maybe the less fancy they are for roles. Mm. I think it's getting a little bit more diverse now, and I think it's wonderful that we see people like, you know, Nicole Kidman, say, doing producing as well as acting, because they can get things made. Reese Witherspoon is another one that can get things made that maybe wouldn't normally get made with a female-centric point of view, or older actors, male and female. But Death Valley I've heard of but haven't seen, so thank you to Denise for letting me know. I'll put it on my list because she has reminded me that I have heard before that this is a good series, good show.
0: Death Valley. On the text, A Summer to Remember, 1985, on eBay, $12.98. Jennifer, if you want to get on eBay or Amazon. Oh, hang on. 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Amazon, $62.98. If you're going on eBay.
1: Well, that might mean because it might be rare and overseas. Right. It might not be an Australian. Be careful. If you buy some DVDs, mate, you've got to check the region.
0: Right.
1: So even on Amazon, they'll have region one, which is an overseas region, US. Or our region in Australia and New Zealand is region four.
0: It won't fit in your machine because it's good for the US.
1: You need a multi. I've got one. You need a multi, like, zone player if you want to watch movies from overseas. You can buy them. I've got lots and lots of discs from overseas movies, but you need a multi zone player to play them. Check YouTube, unless you want
0: go
1: your
0: to
1: own.
0: Go to YouTube, Jennifer.
1: Yeah, you might be able to buy it from. You might be able to buy a region four. You never know.
0: Cameron is on the line. Hi, Cameron.
5: Yeah, morning, guys. I'm asked to see if I can find somewhere to watch online or free to watch an Australian car movie called Running on Empty. All I can do is find the shorts of it on YouTube.
1: No, it is available on DVD. I've got a copy of it. Running on Empty's got copyright problems, so it's not streaming. You can't find it on a streaming service. You won't find it on YouTube. But Running on Empty, I know you can watch. Just if you've got a DVD player, you can buy a secondhand copy, but it's a tough one to find. Deborah Conway's in it, Terry Sierra, yeah, 80s movie Running on Empty. Very popular, and a lot of people ask me about that. And it's one of those cases, Kat, where more than one movie is called Running on Empty.
0: Yes.
1: You've got to check that it's the Australian one if you're looking to try and buy a copy.
0: Mm.
1: But sorry, mate, it's not streaming anywhere. It's very hard to get. So keep trying. Someone will pick up the rights at some point and it'll be streaming. But at this stage, it's a rare one.
0: Okay, there's a song running on Empty too. We'll find the artist of that as well. Okay, Jackson Brown. Does Dave want to talk to Shane or does he want to talk to me? Okay, should we take a break? Shane, you don't need to go quickly. I'll take a quick break and talk to Dave. Does that sound like
1: no
0: a plan?
1: No problem at all.
0: Okay. All right, let's have a break and a couple more calls as we head to news on Australia Overnight.
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3: Okay, we're sort of banging our way through news here. A couple of breaks and lots of calls. So we'll start with you, Karen, on the Sunshine Coast. Hi, Karen.
4: Hi, Karen. 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
3: 7 minutes to news time, and Dave in Cannon Hill joins us there. Shane, hi, Dave.
16: Hi, Pat. Hi, Shane. Look, a bit of a general question as well, but I noticed I don't have internet, therefore I don't have streaming. They're advertising, I think it's the new Guy Ritchie Mobland that's going to be coming out soon.
5: Yes.
16: I think. And obviously, because I don't have streaming, I've heard that because the streaming ones, they don't bring out DVDs. Is that correct?
5: Very few DVDs come out of modern TV shows because, yeah, they want you to get their streaming services. Mobland is on Paramount Plus. Season 2 kicks off this week. But, yeah, it's very hard to find a DVD copy of any of the modern shows, especially Netflix and Prime Video. They want people to subscribe. So keep listening, but DVDs and Blu-rays are harder to find when it comes to TV shows, just movies now.
3: Dave, we're running ads for Flip Connect, about $40 a month or something if you want to check that out for your Wi-Fi. Anyway, it's up to you. Yeah, Mobland, I've seen the billboards for that. Mobland is coming on Paramount Plus.
5: Helen Mirren. Yeah, Helen Mirren. Pierce Brosnan. Tom Hardy. It's brilliant. This is season 2. This week. Oh. Season 1 was huge. It's really good. It's a little bit more than your average mobster show. That's okay. For sure. I loved it.
3: Oh, good. Chris in Brisbane. Hi, Chris.
7: Yeah, morning, Pat and Shane. I was just asking if you've seen the TV series Fowder, which streams on Netflix.
5: Louder, is it called?
7: No, sorry, Fowder, F-A-U-D-A.
5: No, I haven't actually. Fowder. Is it a good one? It's not one that I've ever come across.
7: I highly recommend it. My partner's born in the Middle East, and it's essentially a Middle Eastern version of Homeland. So it's very critically acclaimed internationally, but sometimes it can fly under the radar in Australia. It's not in English, so that may put some people off, but if you're okay with subtitles, I definitely recommend Fowler. Okay. Season 5 just released this week in Australia.
3: Okay, we're going to play a game now, Chris. Shane's going to guess where you are, and I'm going to try to guess where you are. Put him back on there, Ethan. Chris, do you want to guess first, Shane?
5: I have no idea. Maybe, a bit early to be at the movie.
3: The shopping centre. I reckon you're in the shopping centre, but you're right, it's early for a shopping centre. That's my guess. Where are you, Chris?
7: My apologies. I'm trying to stay healthy at the gym.
3: He's at the gym. That's good. Don't apologise.
5: You're listening to me at the gym. I appreciate that.
7: Every Sunday, I never miss.
3: Is anybody else at the gym? Just you? You get the whole place to yourself on a Sunday morning?
7: No, it's a 24-hour gym, as most of them are nowadays, and I think you'd be surprised how many people are here.
3: For Sunday morning. There you go. You've got to switch that music off in the background there, Chris, and put Australia Overnight on. Put 4BC on. Okay. Thank you, mate. Always a pleasure. Good on you, Shane. Enjoy your Sunday, and we'll see you back here next Sunday. Thank you.
5: Thank you, Chris Fowder. I will check it out, and no worries at all, Pat. I've loved talking to everyone, and find me on social media if you want to ask more questions at movie_analyst.
3: Shane A. Bassett talking movies on Australia Overnight. Thanks, Shane.
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3: That's the Sunday morning edition of Australia Overnight. Thank you for listening. Thanks to Ethan, producer Ethan, for doing a great job in the booth there. 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Hey, what do you reckon? 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And remember, what do we say, Ethan?
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23: It's 6 o'clock. Good morning. I'm Toby Goff. An Australian tourist has died after falling from a steep cliff face near Bali. The 29-year-old Queenslander reportedly slipped and fell into a ravine while navigating a cliff edge at the popular Kalinking Beach. Emergency teams took over an hour to recover her body after rough seas prevented a rescue by boat. NRL winger Josh Adokar's career is in the balance after he allegedly tested positive to cocaine. Dusty Fitzpatrick reports.
24: Police say the 31-year-old was pulled over for a roadside test at Newtown in inner Sydney. Adokar was subject to a drug wipe which allegedly returned a positive identification for cocaine. It's the second time the Yale star has been caught up in a drugs drama. The Bulldogs ripped up his contract after a 2024 roadside test returned a positive result. The Parramatta Eels say they are aware of the latest investigation and have notified the NRL Integrity Unit. Adokar's management says he's seeking professional support. Dusty Fitzpatrick, Sydney.
23: Tensions in the Middle East remain high after Iran-backed Houthi rebels seized a strategic island off Yemen's coast. The takeover has threatened several oil trade routes in the Red Sea, with pressure mounting on America to intervene. US President Donald Trump has ruled out any direct military action. Leaders from Iran and the UAE have met in New Delhi, issuing a joint statement urging maximum restraint and an end to the widening Middle East conflict. Passengers on an Emirates flight bound for Sydney have been left shaken after a man was restrained mid-air. The passenger reportedly began acting erratically and threatening others around 8 hours before landing. He was bound to his seat with cable ties before the plane landed safely. Queensland's building regulator is targeting common construction defects across the state. The Building and Construction Commission is trialling heat maps to identify suburbs that need the most attention. Chief Executive Angelo Lambrinos says defect types vary depending on the area.
25: As you move around the state, we do see variation in the top five. Down on the Gold Coast, swimming pools and retaining walls make it into the top five. But then you go up to Townsville and roof cladding and drainage makes it into the top five. And then out west into Woomba, we've got things like metal framing and masonry defects.
23: Also making news.

0: It's at Allianz Stadium. The Sharks led 12-6 at the break before going on to run out 5-3 victors. Sione Katoa finished with a double with Cronulla to take on the loser of the Panthers-Roosters qualifying final. Earlier, the Dolphins moved into their first ever preliminary final after beating the Warriors 26-16 in Auckland. Andrew Lucas at Allianz Stadium.
1: The US Open Women's Singles Champion will be crowned this morning. The final is a battle of the world number 1 and 2 with Aryna Sabalenka and Elena Rybakina now on court. And Brisbane has kept the dream of a premiership three-peat alive, smashing Adelaide by 53 in the AFL semis. It's 6:04. That's the latest news and sport.
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1: Clear skies above Sydney with a chance of smoke haze in the morning. Light winds turning nor'easterly up to 25 kilometres an hour. Heading for a top of 23 degrees in the city, 26 in the west. Looking ahead, possible showers tomorrow. Sunny with late showers on Tuesday. A shower or two on Wednesday and Thursday. Right now in town it's 13 degrees. 10 in Bankstown, 11 degrees in Lucas Heights, 12 at Terry Hills, 9 in Gosford and Penrith. I'm Toby Goff. More news at 7 on your news leader, Sydney's 2G.
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And a very good morning to you. Graham Ross here with the Garden Clinic, taking your calls on 131873 wherever you are in the country. We'd love to hear from you. What a great gardening day it was yesterday. Got heaps done. Mainly weeding and then planting up and mulching. Mulch, mulch, mulch. Yeah, it's really important with the weather that's coming ahead and the weather we're having now. The thing that we all noticed yesterday is how dry the soils were. In fact, the only area that gets a bit of damp, we've got a spring that's down, I don't know how many miles down it is, but it keeps leaking up and running down one side of our house, and one side of the garden, and that side is always moist. Everything grows twice as fast, because the moisture literally percolates up.

0: through the soil to around about a meter below the soil. As soon as you dig down, there's always moisture there. Not running water, but obviously there is much further down. We'd love to hear from you this morning. What were you up to yesterday? What are you planning to do today? What's on your agenda? We really love to let you know also what's happening around in the gardening world. There's a lot on, and of course I mentioned yesterday, Floriade is on in Canberra, and so is the Tulip Festival in Bowral. Ash was down at the Floriade yesterday. We'll have a report on it later on this morning. Yes, he's nodding, shaking. Yeah. Oh, thumbs up. Oh, okay. We'll find out whether it's worth making the drive or not. It's free. You got to pay to get into the Bowral Tulip Festival to Corbett Gardens. But Floriade is free. Is it worth the drive? We'll find out later in the program. But today we are celebrating 175th birthday. And of course it's the Geelong Botanic Gardens. 175 years ago, they had a big party yesterday, right through the day into the afternoon. Kids turned up, lots of events, and of course, it is a very beautiful botanic garden, Geelong Botanic Gardens in regional Victoria, one of the many regional botanic gardens in Victoria. They set up back 170, 180 years ago, a botanic garden system across the state. And it's seen them in very good stead over the decades. Many of the trees there are on a National Trust register. Many of the trees have actually that were either protected from that time, so they're 300 and 400 years old, or they were planted around about that time. So it's great to know that we have this botanic garden system across the country. So happy birthday, Geelong. You've got a great botanic garden. 131-873. It's just gone 10 minutes past 6. We better get down to calls. The board is full already, or almost. So 131-873. The Garden Clinic is open for Sunday, September the 13th. And a good morning to you, Annette.
1: Oh, good morning, Graham. Yes, I heard you talking about the Cymbidium orchids yesterday.
0: Yes.
1: Now is the time to repot them. Quite a few of my pots have still got flowers. How long can I wait before I repot them?
0: Oh, it's not so much time, it's once the flowers have finished. So let the blooms, let the blooms finish, and you'll be able to quite safely. Look, if it gets into, well into September, late September, you're still okay. I must say you're in Sydney, so the weather is still holding up. Just watch out. If the main thing is for where you are is if the temperature starts to spike and stay there, then you need to make sure that they are 100% in the shade. They don't want to be in sun after you repot them.
1: Okay, thank you. I'd also like to ask you about my younger lemon tree that I've had in the ground now for over 3 years. Previously, you've asked me to remove a lot of the blossoms because they seem to be in little bunches of blossoms.
0: Yep.
1: Should I do that again this year?
0: Yeah, look, I think citrus generally overproduce flowers. You tend to get in a cluster, a dozen flowers, and there's no way that the plant can produce, a dozen fruit at that juncture. So it the plant will generally by itself jettison at least 70-80% of those flowers because it knows as well it can't bring them all together. But if you've got the time and the inclination, I'll tell you what you will do: you'll get fruit earlier. So if you're helping the tree to thumb off some of that fruit, of flowers, it will go into fruit production a lot earlier because you will have saved the energy of the plant going into, jettisoning fruit, flowers, and it'll get into fruit production earlier.
1: Okay. All right. Thank you. And thank you for the tickets to the festival.
0: Oh, my pleasure. My pleasure.
1: Thank you. Thanks, Graham.
0: All the best to you. Now, yes, Annette is right. In fact, Annette on the phone, two Annettes. So when you call through this morning, if you would like to attend the Lura Gardens Festival, we'll give you a double pass, okay? The Lura Gardens Festival is not on until Friday the 2nd of October through till Monday the 5th of October over that long weekend. There are beautiful gardens, 10 incredible gardens, including two that I have visited recently, the Braes, which is just an absolute magical garden. It was up for sale. I wonder if it was sold. But the owners have done a brilliant job in bringing that garden back to magical, magical quality. And I might add, it also has some Paul Sorensen original walls, some of the original walls that Paul built in the Braes. And the other garden that I absolutely love, because I remember the owner, the original owner, is Ewan Rigg. Now, Ewan Rigg, the owner, passed away quite some years ago, and her grandson has taken, isn't it a wonderful thing? Her grandson has taken over the garden at Ewan Rigg and spent a lot of money on it, looking after it, caring for it. When you go there, if he's there, please say good day from the garden clinic and myself, because he's a good young fella. So we're giving away double passes to the Lura Garden Festival when you call through this morning. Let's go to Doonside. Colin, good morning.
2: Yes, good morning, Graham. How are you this morning?
0: Yeah, good, pal. Yourself?
2: Yeah, pretty good, thanks.
0: That's the way.
2: Looking forward to getting out in the, although it's a bit smokified this morning.
0: Yeah, there is a bit of smoke around. They're back burning wherever they can, which is good. Reduce some of the fire load around the suburbs, which is always a good thing to do. But you're right, it is a bit smoky. I noticed yesterday was in the afternoon it was getting a bit smoky where we are. So the guys putting themselves at risk to save us from more danger later in the summer. How can I help you this morning in your garden, Colin?
2: Yeah, I've got two questions. The first one, I've got a peace lily. It's in a sunny position inside, lots of green growth. I was thinking of adding either sudden impact for roses or go-go juice because it's not flowering at the moment, as it hasn't flowered at all.
0: Okay, I'll tell you what I feed our... in fact, I was only watering them yesterday because I've got two outdoor and they're the big giant leaf one. It's like a Strelitzia. It's a huge plant. And it flowers every now and again, but not enough that I'd go chasing flowers. But because it's mainly in the shade. It's in the shade certainly during winter because the sun's on the lower side of the house. And even in summer, my big oak tree gives it shade. So you need the sunshine, of course, to get the flowers. Now, if you want to feed it with Strike Back for Orchids, now, the Strike Back for Orchids has got that extra potassium that's going to encourage some blooms. It's got all the nutrition that your plant needs, but it's got that little bit extra that roses need and that orchids need. So I think whilst the orchid fertilizer is okay, no problem there, I reckon Strike Back for Orchids will be even better for your peace lily.
2: Great. I've got some downstairs, so I'll get on to that.
0: Beautiful.
2: And the second question, what I've done over the last 3 days, I've got a friend's large property, and they've got the Sir Walter on the main top area.
0: Yep.
2: And on the outside council area, they've got a combination of Sir Walter, Cooch, and four different types of wheat.
0: Yeah, that sounds like my front lawn.
2: with the general, just soil where the grass hasn't taken properly.
0: Yep.
2: Now, what I've done on the areas that have got grass, I've applied the sudden impact for lawn.
0: Yep.
2: I've watered the whole lot in.
0: Good.
2: And how long do I wait before I do the mowing on this?
0: Oh, that's a good question. Look, I tend to leave it a good fortnight between fertilizing and watering and feeding. Sometimes it might be 3 weeks, depending on the weather, but I do leave it for quite some time before, just to allow that fertilizer to dissolve and work through the soil. And that actually can take, with sudden impact for lawns, that can take anything up to 3 or 4 weeks easily.
2: Right.
0: In fact, sometimes, I've seen it hanging around in the lawn, slowly feeding out, and because it's a slow feed, it's not a quick feed, and that can be, you know, to a month and a half. So when you go to mow, just have a bit of a poke around in the soil and just see if you can see the fertilizer there. If it's still there, then just hang off feeding, mowing.
2: Sure. And one last question. I bought some Yates weed and feed for buffalo in a pellet form.
0: Yes.
2: Now, what I was going to do in the near future is treat those council weeds with that.
0: Yep.
2: Now, I've already put the sudden impact for lawn on, but I don't want to go again and refertilize that.
0: No.
2: No.
0: No.
2: So
0: no.
2: How long? Well, like 3 months?
0: Yeah, leave it for a couple of months. Mm-hmm. And just be wary. We've had comments on the program about that particular product, and it can be a little bit disadvantageous to some types of grass that you're wanting to keep. So just be wary. But it is out in the street, and it's, you know, it's not a botanic garden. So you just want to, yeah, you want a bit of green grass, which is the same with mine. And out in the street, I was looking at it yesterday, and I thought, oh, you're looking a bit miserable. But I must admit, Lorne Green's been through, and his guys have, I think they've either used a fertilizer or a weed killer fertilizer granule. So I'm not quite sure what they've put on it, but I'll leave it there because I could see the blue granules there, and I thought, oh, well, I'll just let it do its job for the next couple of months.
2: Okay, thank you so much for your time.
0: My pleasure, Colin. One. You too. Have a great one. Here on the Garden Clinic, it's 20 minutes past 6.
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0: A button. button wouldn't work. In conjunction with the Orange Blossom Festival, thank you, Gary, the Sydney Hills Gardening Competition is on again for 2026. Now, to be eligible to enter, gardens must be located in the Hillshire and some adjoining suburbs. So you need to check the website for the suburbs that have been included. And we were talking to the guys yesterday from the Rotary Club who have been organising this with the Orange Blossom Festival. And this is terrific garden competition, been going for years. Entries close on Friday the 25th of September. There was an incorrect date published in the local paper. It's the 25th of September, Friday. So you've got plenty of time. Lucia Fowler, one of our expert staff from the Garden Clinic, is one of the judges. So there are lots of categories, and entry in the competition is free, and there's lots of prizes, let me tell you, if you'd like to get into that one and you live around Sydney Hills District. That's their garden competition. Let's go and pack out that way. Jeff, good morning.
10: Hello, Graham. One of your old students.
0: Oh.
10: 50 years ago.
0: Yeah, okay, thanks very much for that, Jeff.
10: Good on you. Hey, Graham.
0: Yes, mate.
10: I grew some carrots this year, and they're the most deformed, healthy pair. Is that nematode?
0: No. In fact, nematode will show up in carrots and in tomatoes, and there are some new nematode controls that are out, organic. In fact, the OCP, Organic Crop Protectants people, the Eco Oil, Eco Neem people, they've brought out a new organic control, which is really effective for nematodes. But I think what you've got is any soil that's got any little bits of twigs and sticks and rocks and pebbles, tiny little pebbles. What happens as the root goes down in your carrot, it hits those and the root will either split or go around it. So that's why you end up.
10: I even had a circle.
0: Yeah,
10: look. Carrot in a circle.
0: Three legs. Yep. What I did with carrots in one particular bed. And yes, I do grow them in the same bed each year. In fact, two different beds. I have sieved the area, a bit painful, but I have sieved the soil with a coarse sieve to get rid of sticks, stones and little pebbles. And I grow fantastic. My grandson just loves pulling the carrots out of the ground. In fact, he reminded me, I've got a packet of Father Gill's carrot seed at the back door. I've got to sow pretty shortly, but I'm running out of space. Because I've got a lot of flowers in the veggie garden at the moment, and I want to plant some tomatoes. So I got some of Tim's new tomatoes, and I'm going to plant those, and I'm running out of space. So I'm not sure if I'll get the carrots sown this year, but you do need to get rid of all those sticks and twigs and little tiny pebbles and things, Jeff.
10: Yeah, and Graham, daffodils, when they die back, can I leave them in they're only the first year I've planted these bulbs.
0: Yep.
10: Can I leave them in the ground or do I have to pull them up?
0: Okay. No, leave them in the ground. But what you must do, and I've started doing it because some of our daffodils have already finished, I will be watering them with Strike Back for Orchids. Now, the liquid Strike Back for Orchids. What happens from now on, the leaves will absorb nutrients, the roots will absorb nutrients, and believe it or not, mate, by January next year, the flower is already formed in the embryo at the base of the bulb. For next spring, it's already formed in the base of the bulb by January next year. So it's really critical that as all of the bulbs finish, if you're wanting to keep them in the ground, make sure you keep the feeding up once the flowers are finished.
10: All right. Good.
0: Okay.
10: Good on you, mate. Thank you very much.
0: Thank you. And did you end up working in the industry, mate, after you went through TAFE?
10: I'm a professional horticulturist.
0: Yeah, good man.
10: Yeah, I've been right into it. I'm still working. I do a disabled school. Look after the gardens for the kids.
0: Jeff, you're a stunner. Yeah, you're a stunner, mate. I love that. Good on you, pal. Well done. And you're putting your training from, 50 years ago into good work, mate. Well done. Congratulations.
10: And how's your chionanthus going?
0: Yeah, it's beautiful. Absolutely stunning.
10: It's mine. Mine's good too. I grew one because of you.
0: Okay, mate. That's so excellent. Lovely to chat, pal. I'm glad you're still vertical and working hard, mate. That's well done.
10: Good on you. Thanks, Graham.
0: All the best. Now what Jeff was referring to is Kyananthus. It's a beautiful tree. Ours is just starting to break into bud and come into flower. Hard to track down, but let me tell you, either the American or the Chinese one, they're worth, if you can get hold of either, they are a beautiful tree, a small tree, nice, light, open, lime green shade in a courtyard, and the most beautiful lacy flowers you could ever imagine. Kyananthus, the Chinese or the American fringe tree. Here on the Garden Clinic, it's coming up to 28 minutes past six.
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12: The debate about left-free right, it's gone. It's about hope versus hopeless. This is not a love affair with one nation. This is

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0: It's all it is. The major parties are hopeless and they screw it up and we end up paying for it. Immigration numbers, debt, energy bills, anyone. Promises about tax, anyone. That's the debate.
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10: The Paper Daisy Spring Festival is on until the 11th of October. It's the biggest one in Sydney, vibrant paper daisies. And, of course, I'm talking about the Australian Botanic Garden at Mount Annan, looking fantastic. So if you want to go and see some beautiful paper daisies, jump in the car. It's completely free to go into the garden. And there's a lovely little cafe there, restaurant, it's a huge garden. And the wattles are all looking fabulous. Brilliant, brilliant wattles. They're really fantastic at the moment. So it's a lovely garden to visit. Extra reason today because the paper daisies are on display, acres of them. Okay, let's go to St Ives. Nora, good morning.
11: Good morning, Graham. My daughter has two camellias. One's in a pot, one's in the ground. The one in the pot is fine, but the one in the ground last year flowered beautifully, then got a rust and then dropped all its leaves. She sprayed it top and bottom, and then they said cut it back. So she cut it back. Flowered again this year beautifully. It's doing the same thing again.
10: Good heavens above.
11: So what can she do with it?
10: Okay. Camellias don't get rust. Okay?
11: Right.
10: So it's something else that's impacting. I wish you'd contacted me earlier, because pruning and feeding and spraying and certainly pruning like that can do the camellia much more damage than improving its health. So what
11: right.
10: she, two things she needs to do is to work out just what is causing the impact on the leaves to cause them to drop. And in many cases, it will be just sheer drought. Not enough water. People don't water their camellias enough. And I understand, you know, water's not cheap. And I've got four water tanks and I still have a big water bill because we've got a big garden. But you'd need to keep camellias well watered. well fertilised and then well mulched. Now, if there was ever a plant that hooflung dung the mulch was designed for, it's got to be camellias. So I water mine really thoroughly. In fact, I'm about to do it now. They're just finished their flowering and about to go into active leaf growth. So I'll get the kahuna fertilizer, which is designed for camellias and azaleas and rhododendrons and daphnes and the like. I'll sprinkle all down, then water it in, and then I'll put a nice big mulch of hooflung dung around it. Now, you'll find that when the camellias are actively growing and good and strong and healthy, they tend to get less insect and disease problems. And I think that's a better way to go than certainly pruning it back doesn't help at all.
11: All right.
10: Okay, so if you give her those couple of tips, I'm sure her camellias will be looking much better in the future.
11: Okay, thanks very much, Graham.
10: My pleasure, Nora. All the best to you. Take care. Don't forget, Camden Park House, the annual spring open garden, is on 19th to the 20th of September. It's going to be a big one, and the John Verge House completed in 1835, and, of course, that was with John and Elizabeth MacArthur. Camden Park House is one of Australia's most important and intact Georgian houses, so looked after, beautifully looked after. The garden, though, is much older. William MacArthur created the garden in the 1820s. So you're looking at a landscape next weekend. House tours, by the way, are sold out. But you can still see the garden for $15 on a tour. And beautiful people. The volunteers there are stunning, really knowledgeable. And they'll take you on a full journey through the garden. And you'll learn all the history about some of the amazing plants. I heard recently of somebody saying, oh, that particular plant, yeah. Well, and I said, no, it came from Canada Park. I said, how do you know that? Because I said, I know the trees that were down there, the particular palms, wine palms, they were planted down there in the 1820s. So anyone who got one after that in a heritage garden would have got it from MacArthur Park. So beautiful, beautiful gardens. And if you want to get tickets beforehand, camdenparkhouse.com.au. And I might add, I got a list from the team yesterday of the plants that they've got for sale. They've got a Butte nursery. Honestly, the most incredible list of rare and unusual trees and shrubs. So take your credit card with you because you're bound to want to buy some of their incredible trees. I might run through some of them later in the show. Camden Park House, it's open next weekend here on the Garden Clinic. We're now heading off to Aspley in Queensland. Good morning to you, Marie.
12: Good morning, Graham. Look, I'm having a problem with my croton. Something is eating the leaves off it, and so there are a couple of them are absolutely bare. I pruned them back. I sprayed them with white oil. I sprayed them with tongarid, and I can't. It isn't. I saw a possum crawling along the neighbour's colourblind fence.
10: Yep.
12: And I thought, oh my goodness, is that, but they don't eat leaves. They eat fruit, don't they?
10: No, they eat leaves, and croton is one on their list. Croton is on their list, so yeah, that's what you've got. There's not a great deal you can do to discourage them. There is a product called SCAT, S-K-A-T. It has a new formula. It's made by the MaxiCrop people, I have found that to work at different times because in a population of possums, there's always one a black sheep, to mix my metaphors, you'll find that that one possum might be the one that's doing the damage. But I have used it on a couple of trees that I can access from higher up, and it certainly stopped them from coming and causing damage to the particular trees I was trying to protect. In fact, it was a magnolia, that can sometimes work. But look, can I just as a side issue, you mentioned fungarid. I wouldn't use fungarid on my worst enemy. It's very, very dangerous to use. And white oil is a 1920s product that is now so discredited, and it's really dangerous to use. So both those products you just mentioned are really and they should be on the banned list. I'm surprised you can still get hold of fungarid because it was declared a carcinogen a long, long time ago. So just be careful of those two products, Marie.
12: The fungarid I was using for this white scale that was on my lily pilly branches.
10: Okay. Have you got a piece of paper and a pen there?
12: Yes.
10: Okay, the product to use is Eco Oil. Eco Oil. Now, it's specifically that name. It's in a little white bottle. And Eco Oil, you can dilute or you can buy it ready to use. And it's much more effective, much safer. And unlike white oil, Eco Oil is safe on bees.
12: All right.
10: White oil kills bees.
12: Now, those branches that are eaten off, should I prune them off?
10: No,
12: or leave them?
10: I would leave them, but I would give it a good feed. I would, especially now, that's a perfect time to give your croton a good feed with some rose fertilizer would be ideal, and you'll get a great bunch of new growth coming out of where the possums have been having a bit of a chew.
12: All right. Thank you very much.
10: My pleasure, Marie. Any time. And a very good morning to all my 4BC listeners. Great to be back in your company each Saturday and Sunday morning here on the Garden Clinic. It's now 20 minutes to 7 o'clock.
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10: You know, one of my favourite small bush gardens in Sydney Town is, in fact, Stony Range. I remember going down there many, many years ago when I was a teenager, and I just loved it. And they've got their spring festival today only. Sunday the 13th of September, 10 till 3. There's lots of plant stalls, sausage sizzle, honey sales. Yes, they make good honey. They create. The bees do a brilliant job. There's a reptile display, Aboriginal artifacts. Very important region for First Nations people down that part of the world. There's also a native plant box raffle. Okay, Stony Range. It's the regional botanic garden down at DY, 810 Pittwater Road, Deep Way. I know people that have lived, my mum and dad lived down there for a little while, before they moved onto a little cottage that we built from in our backyard, and they lived down that way, and I used to take mum and dad up there to have a look at Stony Range, especially now, because the orchids are in flower. They've got I hope it's still there. That's involved with Stony Range, give me a call, 131873. There's a big rock shelf covered in native orchids, in dendrobium orchids, the rock orchid. And it was always a spectacular sight. And at the moment, it would look absolutely brilliant. Stony Range, 810 Pittwater Road, DY. It's off the track just on the main road, but a lot of people don't even know it's there. Worth having a look at. Stony Range Regional Botanic Garden down in DY. Let's go to the Southern Highlands. Damon, good morning.
0: Oh, hi, Ross.
10: How are you?
0: Yeah, good, thanks.
10: That's for sure.
0: You just caught me. I'm walking a horse out the barn. So hang on.
10: Now you go for it.
0: We've got lots of Leylandis down here. And I actually went to one of the nurseries, and there was a beautiful sort of blue, looked like a blue Leylandi, although it had sort of a little bit different.
10: It's Cupressus glabra.
0: Is that?
10: Okay. Yeah,
0: Cupressus. Yeah, it's not that, so it's Cupressus glabra. So it's actually been great for the last 3 or 4 years, and it's had been a brilliant colour, but it's sort of gone a bit rusty in the centre of the tree, and I'm just wondering what might be wrong with it. Do I have to feed it, or...
10: Okay. Can I... Anyone that's listening in the Southern Highlands, Leylandii is a dead-shot, useless hedge. Dead silence. It is hopeless. It is the worst hedge that anyone in the Southern Highlands could have ever have planted. It is the most prone to disease and borer, but mainly cypress canker, is the host. It's the host of cypress canker. So all those incredible hedges that go for miles and miles and miles across the Southern Highlands, they all will 100% end up the same way, DED. So what you need to be aware of, one, is get yourself, is it a hedge or a single tree, Damon?
0: No, it's just a single tree. All the Leylandis have been here for 20 plus years, and they're going great. I haven't had a problem with canker or anything.
10: You will. You will.
0: Yeah.
10: I bet my reputation on it. Okay. Just let me cross to someone who is a professional qualified horticulturist head gardener in your region. Ash Walker.
2: Unfortunately, I'm seeing it. It just keeps be happening all the time. Each year, unfortunately, more Leylandii. It's just all throughout. And it just becomes, with all the rain that happens quite a lot as well.
10: Yep.
2: I'm seeing it all the time, Graham. I'm seeing it all the time. So it's getting me worried. So it's going to happen eventually to all your Cupressus, unfortunately.
10: Yep. Yeah. It's that particular cypress. The junipers are better. Junipers are a better go. The blue cypress may have been that you saw at the nursery. May have been Cupressus glabra. Now, Cupressus glabra comes from the States again, American, but it's got a sap in it that seems to be, one, resistant to borer, and also resistant to the cypress canker. But that said, the best thing you could very likely do with your Leylandii, Damon, is to feed it. Now, I would use Sudden Impact for Lawns, because Sudden Impact for Lawns is coated with Populate, and Populate is very likely the best biological that you can add to the soil. You can buy Populate separately and water it in, but if you want to feed it and get the Populate application, then use the Sudden Impact for Lawns, and that will give your Leylandii the best boost of energy at this time of the year in spring.
0: Yeah, okay, I'll do that. Fantastic. And I've got the tulips, they're out. And you said with the daffodils to actually feed them when they...
10: Yes, as they start to...
0: ...their sort of flower. Do you do the same with the tulips?
10: Yes, you can. And in your region, unfortunately, I got 2,000 tulips that have now finished at the clubhouse. We don't keep them for a second year because it's just not worth it. in our warmer climate, much warmer climate than where you are. But in the cooler climates, yes, you can definitely feed your tulips, feed the, as they start to finish, all the bulbs, and leave them in the ground and they'll perform again for you next spring.
0: Yeah. Okay. Thanks, Ross.
10: My pleasure. Thanks, Damon, for your call here on the Garden Clinic. It is Graham Ross taking your calls. And it's coming up to 11 minutes to 7 o'clock.
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5: G'day, Luz. G'day, gents. Mate, I'm with the big man, so what would happen if the game was a draw?
15: Yeah. You know what, Matt? 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
20: When was the last draw?
15: Yeah.
5: That's not important.
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7: If you're into looking and enjoying native plants, Boongala Garden and Rainforest is open until Monday, the 5th of October. 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I was out there recently doing some filming for my YouTube channel, the gardens were looking just brilliant. 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This is a really beautiful garden. Mal and his wife have created a fantastic native garden. Boongala, 76 Pitt Town Road at Kenthurst. Now, if it comes to Grevilleas, you can't go past the Grevillea Park Botanic Garden this weekend down at the Illawarra. I think this might be their last open weekend for spring, but it's certainly open today. $7 for adults, children free. And there's a large display of gardens with hundreds of grevilleas and other native plants and a lot of cultivars that they've bred themselves, hybridized. They're local varieties that they've developed. And, of course, they've got a nice little nursery there as well. Plenty of space for a picnic. And dogs are welcome on a leash at all times. So if you want to take your dog for a bit of a stroll and see some beautiful gardens and have a picnic, the Grevillea Park Road in Bulleye, just near the showground. And it's near the station if you want to catch the train down there. Let's go to Terrigal. Why not? A beautiful spot. G'day, Paul.
8: G'day, mate. How are you?
7: I'm well. Yourself?
8: Yeah, pretty good. I've got a little curly hedge. It was about 16 foot tall. I had a few feet taken off the top of it.
7: Yep.
8: But it's still pretty heavy at the top and pretty lightweight at the bottom. It's a bit silly. So I want to take a few more feet off in the next couple of days.
7: Yeah, you can.
8: That would be okay, wouldn't it?
7: Yeah, that's okay. But you need to prune the side as well.
8: Now, oh, yeah, I've done that.
7: If you prune the side and the top. But the other thing, if you want to increase the growth from lower down, you need to fertilize it. And I use bush tucker on all my native plants. And
8: not all that.
7: And that'll, yep, use that after your pruning and it'll get some really, it'll bring the buds lower down on the stem. It'll bring them to life and you get bushier growth lower down, Paul.
8: Yep. Yeah, I've trimmed all those already as well. But one thing I want to ask you, is there a liquid, I've got the bush tucker, but I want to use a liquid fertilizer first off to get it going pretty quickly rather than waiting for the pellets to...
7: Well, you're lucky because there is a bush tucker liquid.
8: There are beauty.
7: Yeah. Okay. Yeah. Fantastic. There's a Bush Tucker liquid, which is just brilliant for when you want that bit of extra quicker boost.
8: Yep. Look, I was going to rev up the soil a bit too with some, what's that stuff that Newtrog make? Chock-a-block. Can't get it anywhere.
7: No, look, it's interesting. It is back in supply. Bunnings do have it, but not all Bunnings. They seem to have, I don't know how, the Bunnings I went to during the week to pick up a pair of secateurs, they had, a pallet. A huge pallet of it. Then we had some calls yesterday, or texts, I should say, and they said, no, didn't have it in our particular Bunnings. So, it seems to be very selective which Bunnings have got it and which Bunnings don't.
8: Yeah, okay. Look, if I can't get that, I'll just put some cow manure in there.
7: Yep. That's okay. Good on you, mate. Cheers, pal. Thanks, Paul, for your call. Here on the Garden Clinic, it's 5 minutes to 7 o'clock.
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7: Later on, from the 8th to the 22nd of November, we're returning to Japan in autumn to see the finest gardens, a beautiful private, the largest private garden, pardon me, in Kyoto, with an incredible history. These are an absolute master garden. And we've been going there longer than anyone else. So we started going to Japan in autumn in 1980, and it's the destination we very likely visited more than any other country in the world at that particular season. Japan in autumn is serene. It's quiet. It's gentle. It's a really beautiful time. Less tourists there, by the way, too. Bookings closed, by the way, Friday the 25th of September. Now, if you're interested in looking at these richly coloured gardens and landscapes, autumn colour, and, of course, that total Japanese experience that we guarantee you'll have, there are some incredible banquets. I think there are three banquets in this tour, and you'll also have a great experience in the onsen as well. So it's not just the flowers, not just the foliage, it's the total experience that you'll get on this journey. And you never know, I just might see you there. RossTours.com for details. Or if you'd like to call the office tomorrow and talk to the team, we've got a special line that you can access for this tour. It's 1-300-233-200. And the girls will take you through the itinerary and book you. Graham Rowe is taking this tour. He was with me last year, and he's looking forward to returning again this year. A great, passionate horticulturist, garden enthusiast, and an absolute self-confessed plant nerd. Graham Rowe will take you around Japan in autumn.
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16: It's 7 o'clock. Good morning. I'm Toby Goff. An investigation is underway in Indonesia after the death of a young Australian tourist near Bali. Sarah Wedesane reports.
17: The 29-year-old Queenslander died after falling 80 metres from a cliff face at the famous Kalinking Beach. Witnesses spotted the tourist stranded on the cliff edge, but she fell to the shoreline before emergency teams could reach her. According to local media, rough seas prevented a rescue by water, forcing emergency crews to spend over an hour manually hauling her body up narrow staircases. Indonesian police say she slipped into a ravine while trying to navigate her own path along the dangerous lookout. Sarah Wiedersane reporting.
16: The death toll from a ferry fire in the Philippines has climbed to 76. Emergency crews recovered 41 more bodies from the vessel after firefighters gained access to heat-damaged passenger cabins. 13 people remain missing. New South Wales could adopt Queensland-style youth crime laws under a coalition election pledge. The policy targets repeat teenage offenders involved in gangland violence, home invasions and shootings by sending them to jail. Opposition leader Kelly Sloan argues existing laws let young criminals off repeatedly, putting the community at risk. Transport authorities say they will target any e-bike rider doing the wrong thing. Police have seized 36 illegal devices across Sydney, which will likely be crushed under new laws in New South Wales. Transport Secretary Josh Murray says anyone planning to purchase an e-bike must do their research.
18: We know we're in the lead-up to Christmas already. People may be thinking about buying an e-bike. And what we'd say is, please make sure you're aware of the laws and buy an e-bike that has the correct European regulation and approval, which means it's safe to use on the road.
16: Universities are facing a surge in exam cheating driven by wearable devices. Overseas crime syndicates are reportedly charging students thousands of dollars to supply smart glasses, cameras and earpieces to relay exam answers in real time. Australian universities say they're ramping up security measures as a result. Also making news, NRL star Josh Adokar's career is in the balance after he allegedly tested positive to cocaine. And thousands of people are taking part in the annual Bridge to Brisbane Fun Run. Road closures are in place across the city to facilitate the event. Events Management Queensland's Courtney Crean says it's the biggest community run in the state.
19: I think people run for so many different reasons. People are running with friends and family. It's a huge charity event. So it's such a big piece for the community.
16: In finance, one Australian dollar is currently buying 71.7 US cents.
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16: In just their fourth year in the competition, the Dolphins will host an NRL preliminary final in Brisbane. A stunning 26-16 win over the Warriors in Auckland, putting the Finns just 80 minutes away from a grand final. Coach Christian Wolf says it's been a team effort.
20: Obviously massive for everyone involved at the club, and the club's done

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2: Now, if you're heading down to Canberra for Floriart, it's on for the next month, the Commonwealth Park down there. The motorway from Campbelltown will give you a good run all the way. No accidents or breakdowns to watch out for so far this morning. Olympic Park, special event Clearway. Well, special events are on today, throughout the day in actual fact. Expect heavy traffic on roads and footpaths around the park, including Olympic Boulevard and between French's Forest and North Narrabeen. Roadworks all day on Waycoast Parkway. Speed down to 60k's now in sections. I'm Dennis Lee on Sydney's traffic leader, 2GB.
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6: Clear skies above Sydney with some smoke haze this morning. Light winds turning nor'easterly up to 25 kilometres an hour in the middle of the day. Heading for a top of 23 degrees in the city, 26 in the west. Looking ahead, possible showers tomorrow. Sunny with late showers on Tuesday. Right now in town, it's 13 degrees, 11 in Bankstown, 9 in Campbelltown, 10 degrees in Gosford, Lucas Heights in Penrith and 12 degrees in Terry Hills. I'm Toby Goff. More news at 8 on your news leader, Sydney's 2GB.
0: And now, the Garden Clinic continues right across Australia.
7: It certainly does. And out at Rydal, though, they've got their big daffodil event on this weekend. Today, the 13th of September, from 10 till 4, tickets are $10. And that'll give you entry to all the gardens, the parks and the art show. There are 8 gardens, beautiful gardens, lovely plantings in the village itself, including a park filled with daffodils and sculptures, artisan stalls, plants for sale. It's a beautiful little spot, and it's a charity event run by a handful of volunteers. Each year they donate to charity and have raised over $230,000 since its inception back 26 years ago in the Olympic year of 2000. Now, there is an XPT that returns daily from Sydney to Rydal to those not wanting to drive, and there's a shuttle bus for those who like to take the train out, or if you want to drive and then not drive around, you can choose to come via the train or the coach. Now, for more information, you can visit Daffodils at Rydal Facebook site, and it's a beautiful little spot in rural New South Wales. Lovely parts of Australia in bloom at the moment, and volunteers putting together beautiful gardens. And we've yet to have a chat. We will have a chat with Tulip Time in Bowral, and the Floriard Feast of Flowers is on. Ash was there yesterday, and we'll update you on just whether it's worth a drive. Let's go to Earlwood now. Noella, good morning.
8: Good morning. I have a little gem, which is on the label says it should have grown to 4 metres. It's now hitting 7. It's 19 years old.
7: Yep.
8: Part of the top out of it.
7: Yeah. Honestly, it's the biggest fraud that was made on gardeners, I think, in gardening history. The oldest one that I...

0: I know of, which was planted at least a year or so after it was introduced to Australia. This is Magnolia Little Gem. It's neither little. It is a bit of a gem, but it's not certainly little. That tree would be the best part of a telegraph pole high and at least 5, 6, 7 meters, maybe 7, 8 meters wide. It's a massive tree, and in fact, it looks a little bit more like, at a distance, it looks more like a Moreton Bay fig. So certainly a big tree. But if you want to keep it under control, you can certainly do that. Autumn is the best time, but if you need to get onto it sooner than later, before it starts to make all of its new growth, and you don't want it to be harming the tree if you want to still keep it.
1: Okay, so I'll wait till autumn and do it then.
0: Yeah, you can wait till autumn. You can do a light trim now if you like, but certainly I think it's better to prune it back in autumn.
1: Great. Thank you very much.
0: My pleasure. Glad to help here on the Garden Clinic. Don't forget you can find a whole lot of information on my YouTube channel, which is just search for at the Garden Clinic TV, at the Garden Clinic TV. And if you like or subscribe, we'll let you know when there are new posts going up. It's unscripted. It's straight out of my home garden and the things that we're doing and the things we like to pass on. Now, one of the stories that has had thousands and thousands of hits around the world is the propagation of frangipani. And we've literally had people hitting that site and following it right through and then going back and following it again on propagating frangipani. Now, I've had a question here on the text line about propagating frangipanis. There've been the plants, the cuttings have allowed to be calloused over. That's great. Well done. And the next thing you need to do is to pot it up. And you're asking in the text whether a succulent cactus mix would be great. Yeah, it's okay. I add a lot of pea gravel, any crushed gravel into the mix and just leave it there in a pot in a nice quiet spot out of the way from wind and where dogs and kids can't knock it over. It does take about 6 months for roots to form, but you will get them now that you've done the right thing in letting it callus over, and it will then start to develop roots. But it's a slow process, but a nice, well-drained, gravelly sort of soil mix in a pot, perfect for striking your frangipanis. Okay, let's go to Wurunga now. Good morning, Richard.
2: Good morning, Graham. How are you doing?
0: Yeah, good, pal. How's things?
2: Excellent.
0: Good, good.
2: I've got a little problem with my Raphiolepis plants.
0: Oh, yes.
2: I've got a line of about 25 of them along my fence, and they've been there probably 7 or 8 years. And a couple of times over the years, we've had one of them in a particular spot near the letterbox, which turns gradually yellow leaves with brown spots, and the leaves go yellower and yellower. We've tried everything that we can think of with bug killer, systemic fungicide, sea soil, fertilisation, go-go juice, wetting agents, and to no avail. It all just slowly turns green, yellower and yellower, and then browner and browner and dies.
0: Okay, I think it's interesting in listening to people like yourself, Richard, that go through these processes, and I've had two or three this morning and I had two yesterday where they've given me a long list of things that they've applied to it. It's like human health is the same. When you pack a whole lot of solutions that you think are going to help yourself, they often don't. They work against each other. Some of those things that you've mentioned are working against the overall health of the plant when combined with other things. So just be wary, and listeners, just be wary when you've got a drama with a particular plant. It's better to give me a call, and I'll save you the one. I'll save you the cost, and two, I'll save you the drama of going through the exercise to try and get your Raphiolepis back into health. Now, Raphiolepis is a particularly, the Indian hawthorn, for those who want to know its common name, is a really tough, hardy hedge. It does get an insect that blisters the leaf, and I found that to be a little bit more common on the new dwarf hybrids than the old basic species. The old species is in flower in our back garden in my clubhouse. Now, our office building was built, I think, in 1870, 1880. Raphaelephus was obviously planted at the same time. It's about 3 meters tall, but it would be 20 meters long. And it gets no care at all because it's actually growing in my neighbour's garden, but it's grown through the fence over the 100-plus years that it's been there. And we've cut holes in the fence, and we've got as much of it in our block as they do next door. And it's a block of units next door, so they don't really look after it much. But it's in full flower at the moment. I might put it on Instagram and on my Instagram site and just let people know just how fantastic this Raphaelephus can be. Now, in your case, all I would do is water it with either separately with and the go-go juice is great, but I think you can up the ante considerably by using Populate. Populate's got well over 120, 130 beneficials. Now, if you haven't used the Populate, I think Go-Go Juice has got something like 30 or 40 beneficials. But in your case, I would increase the beneficials, nothing else, no sea salt, none of that. Just leave it at this stage and just use the Populate at this stage. Unfortunately, because they're all live, active, beneficial bacteria and the like, probiotics in the bottle, it doesn't come in a hose on. So you've got to put it on with a watering can, which is a bit slow, but I have found it the best recovery for plants that are a bit off color. And then later, then you could apply some sudden impact for lawns, which is a really good fertilizer for Raphaelepis and for a lot of general hedging, conifer hedges, Maria, not so much camellias, but certainly Maria hedges I use it on. And it's also, the fertilizer is also coated with Populate. So you're getting a double dose of the Populate to really get this Raphaelepis hedge back into good health again.
2: Sounds good. So we should put the Populate on first, and I'll put it on the whole hedge, presumably.
0: Yes, and it's on the soil, not on the leaves.
2: On the soil, okay.
0: Yeah, put it straight onto the soil.
2: And what time frame should we then use the sudden impact?
0: I would leave that for about a fortnight. And in both cases, I keep forgetting to mention, but I keep reminding myself when I'm driving home in the car, always put Populate or fertilizer for that matter onto damp soil. Make sure you water it beforehand and then apply it. And whether it's blood and bone or any fertilizer, it should always go onto moist soil, not dry soil.
2: Fantastic. Well, thanks very much, Graham. That's really helpful.
0: My pleasure, Richard. Anytime, pal. Take care.
2: Yeah, same to you. Take care. Bye.
0: Bye-bye. Here on the Garden Clinic, it's now 17 minutes past 7 o'clock.
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8: 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Yeah, you've had a few, and the overconfident you is thinking, I'll drive home. 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And those sweet somethings Terry's whispering. Ah, booze-induced poor judgment. Get a taxi. Good idea. And it was your good idea, Jack. If you're drinking, don't drive. What's your plan B? A message from the New South Wales Government.
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0: And a very good morning to you. It's exactly 20 minutes past 7 o'clock.
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0: We used to use Cabot's a lot during ground force on our decks before we finished them. It's a good, good product. My apologies for interrupting that ad there. They're sponsoring the news. Yesterday there were 9, charity events, that were volunteers putting together fantastic orchid shows right across, right across Australia. There are more on this weekend, yesterday and today. So let's see who's open today across the country. The Cymbidium Orchid Society of Victoria have got their Mount Waverley Community Centre event happening today, 9 till 3. That's in the Mount Waverley Community Centre in Miller Crescent in Mount Waverley. Heading in further out to the coast, Mornington Peninsula Orchid Society have got their show. It's on at Bunnings, okay? Bunnings in Frankston. A beaut show today from 7 a.m. till 4 p.m. So it's already kicked off, right through till this afternoon. The 50th annual Australasian Native Orchid Society. We've been talking about these native orchid groups. They've been around for a long time. Yeah, 50 years. That's brilliant. Well done, to the, native ANOS group, there in Warringah. And they've got a beautiful show on today, 9 till 3, in the Forestville Memorial Hall. That's in Starkey Street in Forestville. Really worth having a look at these native orchids. And the Cymbidium Sydney Rock Orchid, it'll knock your socks off. It's just incredible at the moment. Coffs Harbour, they've got their Orchid Society show on, and that's the North Coast Regional Botanic Garden. Oh, what a beautiful garden. Excuse me, my voice. Coffs Harbour, it's a fabulous botanic garden. I filmed it last year, and they've got a fantastic First Nations area as well. So it's really worth having a look at Coffs Harbour Orchid Society, and that's at the Coffs Harbour Botanic Garden, a regional botanic garden on the north coast. Ulladulla, at the Civic Centre, the Milton Ulladulla Orchid Society, another group of volunteers putting a great show for you to enjoy. Today, 9 till 2 in the Ulladulla Civic Centre. Now, the Camden Haven Orchid Society, they've got their show on today, 9.30 till 3, at the Laurieton. Oh, beautiful place, Laurieton. Love it. That's in the Laurieton United Services Club in Seymour Street in Laurieton. Okay, so that's the Camden Haven Orchid Society. The Blue Mountains and Penrith District Group, they've got their show on today as well at Melrose Hall. Now, they have a big show every year. And, in fact, I have a feeling they have it twice a year. But, anyway, it's at the corner of the Great Western Highway and Park Street in Emu Plains, the Blue Mountains and Penrith District Orchid Society, a big group and very knowledgeable and lots of information. Now, the other one that's always good is the Mingara Orchid Club. They've got their show on today in the Anglican Church. That's in Baddow Bay, the Anglican Church in Baddow Bay, 9 till 3 today. Lots of orchid shows, lots of volunteers working hard to bring beautiful shows together for you to enjoy. Okay, now I've got a text here from Rob in Thirlmere. He's got an olive tree in a pot. It's a bit smaller than a wine barrel. It's about a metre tall, at least 10 years old. Never been very happy. It's never fruited. Recently looks very yellow in the foliage. I did a bit of watering yesterday. It was very dry. Look, can I say, not only are gardens dry, but pots are incredibly dry. And with the heat and the breeze around at the moment, it's just pulling moisture out. We need to be really wary that pots are drying out much quicker and much sooner than what we realise after you water them. Certainly by the end of the week, they'll need to be re-watered again. And by the way, Rob, two things I would do is I would fertilise this tree with some Gigantic. It's a great fertilizer for fruit trees. Even in pots, the Gigantic will work a treat. But make sure you water the soil beforehand, then apply the Gigantic, and then water it again. If you want to water it in with some go-go juice, that'll help even more because you're really adding lots of beneficials from seaweeds that are in the go-go juice as well. Okay, and I think that'll bring your olive. They may not fruit. They generally will have some fruit in pots, but at least you'll have a happier-looking olive tree in a pot. Okay, let's go up the Blue Mountains. Margaret, you've been patient. How can I help you this morning?
12: Graeme, I'd just like to ask if you can use the strike back for orchids on bluebells.
0: Absolutely. These are in the garden and in a like a meadow, are they?
12: Yes, I'm trying to do a large area of bluebells, and I just wonder whether that would enhance them.
0: Yeah, it will. But alternatively, you might find sudden impact for roses in a bigger area, but certainly the strike back for orchids. Just check. I haven't got the formulas in front of me, but they both will bring on the flowers and really help the plants. But I have an inkling that sudden impact for roses might be a better deal in a meadow sort of planting of bluebells.
12: Lovely. All right, then. Thank you so much.
0: My pleasure. Enjoy. That sounds like a lot of fun. And Fiona's got an acanthus in a pot with new leaves. Yes, they're just, yes, variegated instead of green. Any suggestions? No, enjoy it. Enjoy the variegation. I planted three variegated, acanthus. I love the variegation. It's really, and in the shade, it won't bleach out. So you get a really good dark green and beautiful pure white, not yellow, it's a white, splashes through the leaves of the acanthus. Don't forget, Fiona's in Campsie there, that's okay, it'll grow well there, but you must keep them well watered. Don't let the acanthus dry out at all because it'll go backwards very quickly. And it'll take a little bit of feed, a little bit of lawn food as well. Okay, just a little, not much, because it's just the if you use sudden impact for lawns, it will encourage the flower spike to come away as well as nice lush leaves. But and then mulch it. I'm about to mulch around where I've been weeding yesterday. I got a bit more to do today. But I'll be mulching after I weed, and in amongst that area are these three beautiful variegated plants of acanthus. You ever grown the variegated acanthus?
13: No, I haven't. No, but I've got many of the normal acanthus
0: green
13: one, in the garden.
0: Yeah.
13: I love them. Yeah, they grow very well in the shade. But you're right. Yeah. You need to keep them well watered.
0: Yeah,
13: actually,
0: keep the moisture up to them. Okay, good on you, mate. Okay, let's head to Rowan now. Good morning.
14: Hi, I've got a new lemon tree, a Eurycrat one.
0: Yep.
14: I've done the populate, I've done the go-go juice. Now I need to spray it with, but I'm confused with Eco Oil and Eco Neem Oil. What do I get?
0: Ah, okay. Eco Oil was the first of the organic bee-free oils that came out after they totally debunked white oil as a dangerous insecticide. Not only is it dangerous for bees, but it's dangerous for humans. Full of whale bone. It's a really shocking product. It was around from the 1920s, and then after the war, it was used a lot on citrus when the soldiers came back and trying to grow a bit of citrus in their backyards and the like. And white oil was the main thing to control a whole bunch of insects. It wasn't replaced till pest oil came out when Dr. Andrew Beattie created pest oil. But when I interviewed him about pest oil on this program in 1980, he said, I'm only just starting, Graham. I'm going to make this even better because pest oil is still made from a petroleum oil. Now, and he said, that's the problem. It still kills bees. But it was a lot better deal. It was a lot purer. It didn't have the impurities that white oil has. Then he went on with another team and created Eco Oil. He kept going, and eventually created Eco Neem. Now the advantage of Eco Neem, Rowan, is that it does have a slight 1 millimeter penetrant action. So if you're wanting to keep insects at bay, including citrus leaf miner, which causes those tunnels in your citrus trees, it does have a little penetrant action just into the leaf, which will knock off that little caterpillar inside the leaf, where EcoWall sits on the outside as a great protectant. It doesn't, I don't think it's all that good at killing things, but it's brilliant at stopping things from arriving. So either EcoOil or EcoNeem put a fine film, but sorry, did I say Eco? Yeah, I meant to say EcoNeem has the penetrant action, not EcoOil. EcoNeem. EcoOil sits on the outside. EcoNeem gets into the leaf, slight penetrant action.
14: Okay, is that available in the spray?
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0: 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It's exactly right on the second of 7:30.
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15: Now, Matt Tomer, of course, roadworks Monday to Friday in the Bells Line of Road. Speed down to 60 k's an hour at times with a stop-go in place up there. Weekend traffic, of course, is getting through, and if you're heading up to the gardens today, why wouldn't you? Absolutely gorgeous day. Now, if you're flying this morning, I wish you a safe and pleasant flight too. M5 will give you a good run from the M7 down to the main tunnel. From there to the airport, all clear. Around the pickup and drop-off areas, I'm seeing up to 7-minute delays at the moment. I'm Dennis Lee on Sydney's Traffic Leader, 2GB.
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5: 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Good morning.
6: Hello.
5: Yes, how can I help you this morning?
6: Oh, sorry. Look, I spoke to you yesterday concerning the round garden I had with the ornamental pear and
5: yep.
6: the azaleas around it, and I didn't get a chance to ask about the fertilising. Now, what I did do was put just an all-purpose fertiliser around the pear, and then I put kahuna around the azaleas. But does it matter that I don't that I just use one type of fertiliser on both plants?
5: Yeah, that look, the situation is that it, and I'm not a big fan, and yet, do you know, when we started the show decades ago, there were 50 different types of fertilisers, every plant, and I remember Grow Plus, there was Grow Plus for citrus, Grow Plus for fruit trees, Grow Plus for roses, Grow Plus, honestly, Grow Plus for left-handed and right-handed plants.
6: It went on, and
5: eventually you had a garage or a garden shed full of all these fertilizers. When you look at the formulation, they didn't vary much at all. Now, it took the 21st century before a couple of the companies, including Nutrog, started doing research to, okay, let's find out what plants really need, so that the acid-loving plants like azaleas, rhododendrons, Daphne, they do prefer a fertilizer that's more acid safe. So they're the ones that we use the kahuna on pretty exclusively. Mm-hmm. Now, I'm also using kahuna on my hydrangeas at the moment. Now I know it may change the flower colour. I'm not terribly worried whether they're blue or pink.
6: Oh, okay.
5: So, a lot of people do get fussed about them, and they like to use specific bluing tonics and pinking tonics and the like for their hydrangeas. That's okay. I'm not all that chuffed. I just use it to use as long as I get some flowers. If you've got a magnolia, then I would tend to stick. There is on our Garden Clinic website. There's a magic mulch that Sandra formulated many, many years ago. Now, it was long before.
6: Oh, I've got that.
5: Okay. Now, that was before, before Nutrog came on the scene. So that's back around about 1995, I think it was. And we came up with this. We've got a one particular magnolia in our garden, that is 110 years old. And the other one that we planted is about 40 years old. One's a modern pink variety in Stellata, the star magnolia from Japan. It's a pink form. And then we've got the white one from China, which is the original one. So, but that magic mulch really works a treat. And you can convert that, I think it's got cow manure in, you can convert that to chock-a-block or to hoof-lung-dung is even better as a mulch around your magnolias.
6: Oh, Oh, okay. But look, I've had my magnolia for probably, I'd say, at least 5 to 6 years.
5: Yes.
6: It was only young, but it was like about a metre and a half when I bought it. And it's never flowered.
5: No, they're two things that they're really critical. One is that they don't like any root competition at all around them because they're shallow rooting as well as a deep root system for anchorage. They have a very shallow feeding root system just below ground level. So they need to be really well fertilized. And this is what we discovered when we were doing our research on this particular old, very old white magnolia, Denudata. It flowers every year. Mind you, the possums take a lot of them, but at least we get quite a lot of bloom where the possums won't go. But it's water and fertilizer that has got that plant flowering every year.
6: Now, it went out of my mind now.
5: That's okay. No, we all have these moments.
6: It was about my poor. Oh, that's the thing. I was worried it mightn't be getting enough sun.
5: Well, they do.
6: Could that be the problem?
5: Yeah, they do. Yeah, if it's under the shade of big trees, that can be a little bit of a drama. Generally speaking, you're in Blackheath in the Blue Mountains, so you've got slightly different conditions to where it really excels. But magnolias will do well in the Blue Mountains. You see a lot up there, especially at the moment as we're coming into the Lura Garden Festival time. There's plenty of magnolias that you'll see in gardens up there in Lura. So you're just a little bit further up, and it is just a little bit cooler, a little bit higher in altitude. Yeah. And that's why they're really dependent on your fertilising, watering and mulching.
6: Okay. All right. Try and improve on that, and hopefully I'll get flowers next year.
5: Yep. And it is a long process. I got a dear friend who lost a little child, and we've been working on that magnolia now for quite some time, to get it into flower is really important because it's a memorial tree, we've just gone into an extra feeding program which includes the fertilizers I've just listed. So I think you'll find that it'll work for you as well, Diane.
6: And how often should I fertilize it?
5: Every 3 months.
6: Oh, okay. Every 3 months. All right. No, that's not a problem. I think I've only been doing it in spring, so.
5: No, you've got to do it throughout the year.
6: Okay. All right. That's wonderful. Thank you very much.
5: My pleasure. Thanks very much for your call. In Sydney today, the temperature is going to be 23 degrees. It's going to be sunny, but you've got a wet week ahead of you, Sydney. Brisbane, today it's going to be 25 degrees and a pretty good week ahead. Up on the Sunshine Coast, 23 degrees, but you might get a shower or two today and some showers later in the week. Coming down the coast to Lismore, 22 today, and you've got a wet week to start coming up, unfortunately. Bathurst, out on the Tablelands, going to be 21, partly cloudy today. Maybe a possible shower tomorrow. Lithgow, it's going to be 20 degrees, partly cloudy, but not a bad sort of a week, mostly sunny during the week. Down to the nation's capital in Canberra, 22 degrees today. Still very cool nights, and you might get a shower tomorrow. 2 degrees later in the week. Yeah, the nights are still very cold. Ulladulla, beautiful spot, 23 degrees today, mostly sunny, but beware, there's got some showers coming for you tomorrow and Tuesday. Camden, just south of Sydney, 27 today, a morning fog, and maybe a shower tomorrow. Down to Melbourne, 23 degrees today, a late shower or two, and a shower or two tomorrow. In fact, right through the week, pretty much you've got a wet week ahead of you. Down to Tasmania, to Launceston, 21 degrees today, partly cloudy, and some rain for you to start the week tomorrow. Adelaide, 14 degrees today, rain for you today and tomorrow and during the week. Perth, you're looking at 9 degrees, only 4 overnight, still very cold nights, and Monday, Tuesday, you're looking at a wet couple of days ahead. That's the weather right around Australia.
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5: Here in the Garden Clinic, I mentioned the Goryeo Japanese Garden at Little Hartley is open for the spring season. You'll find it in Banners Lane in Little Hartley. Entry fees do apply, but I tell you what, it's worth a walk. And the maples are just coming out, and there's lots of attractions right around the lake to enjoy. I mentioned yesterday that the Great Hall Book Fair is on at Sydney University. It's one of the biggest that you'll ever see, and there's lots of gardening books there as well. It's on today from 10 till 4, and it's right through till Wednesday, the 16th of September. That's at the Sydney University's Great Hall. The book fair purchasing some second-hand books in that particular event. Now, I mentioned that the Tulip Time Flower Festival in Bowral is on now until the 5th of October. I'm heading down there this week to film the tulips. I won't get down to the next stop, of course, which is Floriade, but we sent our roving reporter down there. Ash, you went down yesterday and got sunburned.
17: I sure did. I'm definitely look like a cooked tomato at the moment. So yeah, a bit of a word of warning to everyone. With the summer ahead, make sure you slip, slop, slap and get sunscreen on, a big hat and, of course, long sleeves. And you always want to be very sun safe, especially in the garden and just when you're generally out and about. But Floriade, it was stunning. And of course, as we know, we've had a very warm winter.
5: Yes.
17: And it has played maybe a little bit of effect, but I was very surprised. I was very, very happy with what I seen there at Floriade. Beautiful annuals all throughout. There was bats in the trees and it was very, very busy also for the first day of opening. And also went to Tulip Top Garden after that.
5: Tulip Top.
17: And again, Wow.
5: Yeah.
17: Wow.
5: Now, I always compare the fact that Tulip Top costs you, what, $17 or something to get in, and Floriade is free. And I always compare the two, and I'd prefer to pay $17 to see something even better.
17: It's worth every cent, I tell you. It's beautiful, like even all the cherry blossoms that were in there at Tulip Top as well. It's beautiful, it is. And it's just outside of Canberra, but if you go on to Floriade, quick little tip, that the bridge over Lake Burley Griffin,
5: yes,
17: there's roadworks happening at the moment. So you want to go on the south side of the bridge, and there's plenty of parking there. So you just got to walk back over the bridge, you do.
5: Okay. Oh, okay. Good tip. Thank you very much for that. Okay. And Tulip Top is definitely worth the visit. I love those people. That family, honestly, it's just a family event, and they put on a terrific event at Tulip Top. It is $17 to get in, worth, as Ash just said, every cent of it. Here on the Garden Clinic, right after this, we'll power into the rest of our calls here on the Garden Clinic.
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19: Talking of Collier. Floriade. If you're heading down to Canberra to see Floriade, it's on for the next month at Commonwealth of the Park. The motorway from Campbelltown will give you a good run all the way down there. No accidents or breakdowns to watch out for so far this morning. At Olympic Park, the half marathon well and truly underway. Expect heavy traffic on roads and footpaths around the park, including Dawn Fraser Avenue and Olympic Boulevard. It's on until 12 o'clock this afternoon. North Sydney, roadworks at Middle Street. It's affecting southbound traffic. I'm Dennis Lynn, DGB.
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5: Good morning, Argentina. How are you?
28: Not too bad. How are you?
5: Yeah, good. How can I help you today?
28: That's right. Look, it's been a while since anyone is asking for Sandra's magic mix.
5: Yes.
28: I try to spray my trees every time with the same mix. I was thinking if I'm overdoing that or just spray with eco oil and it's just the same.
5: Yeah, you can look. Certainly, that magic mix for the spraying. Again, it came up. And we created that a long time ago when Sandra was on the show with me back in the 80s and 90s. And since then, of course, Eco Oil and Eco Neem, certainly Eco Neem has come onto the market. So maybe you can switch to the Eco Neem Argentina, okay?
28: Just the Eco Neem.
5: Yep, I think so. You don't really need the Eco Oil if you're using the Eco Neem. Thanks for your call.
28: Yeah, just a magic mix. It has something else. I can't remember, but two more ingredients.
5: It does have a couple of extra things. It's a bit like the magic mix mulch that we came up with and created. It's got a few other extra goodies in it as well. And a lot of people like to make their own in a wheelbarrow and then spread that around. But as for the spray, yep, you could use the old magic mix formula, or which is on the web, by the way, on the Garden Clinic website, or you can just use the Eco Neem. Thanks for your call. Let's head off to Dingley in Victoria. Glenn, good morning. Thanks for holding on.
0: Good morning, Graham. How are you going?
5: Good, pal. Good.
0: That's the way. We've got about 80, 85 garlic in at the moment, and the last couple of seasons has been a little bit small and not very plump. Just wondering what I can do, what sort of fertilisers I should be putting on.
5: Okay.
0: What are we doing?
5: They don't like onions, they don't like to be overfed, but if you give them what I call a side dressing of Rooster Booster, it's 100% organic. So you're not adding any chemicals into the soil, which you don't want with your veggies and certainly with garlic. I've got garlic in, and I'll be, in fact, I was going to do them yesterday, but I got into weeding instead. But I will use the Rooster Booster on our garlic, and mine's a bit the same as yours. Unless I feed them a little, not a lot, just a little, they tend to be a little bit miserly on the garlic side. So yep, a little bit of a feed won't hurt, Glenn. And Rooster Booster is the one I think that is preferred. Okay, thanks for your call. Let's go to Moss Vale, Sue. Good morning.
1: Oh, good morning, Graham. How are you going?
5: Good.
1: I've nicked a couple of weeks ago. You were talking about a lady who invented some shade protection things for gardens. I thought I've got some hydrangeas I bought down here from Sydney 2 years ago. And they're doing really well. However, when they face north, and in summer they get some western sun, and it's just too hot for them. I need to cover them with something. I bought a couple of little umbrellas last year, but every time the wind comes up, they blow away.
5: Yeah, exactly. And when I saw these, they've been used by Aussie gardeners for quite some time, and they've got a 5-star rating. And the place to get them, you got a piece of paper and a pen there?
1: Yeah, I'm ready to go.
5: Okay, Plant Brolly. plantbrolly.com. So it's all the W's, then plantbrolly.com. It's a really smart solution, and they've got a good spike, and the head also swivels so that you for morning and afternoon sun. They are really fabulous. They're a really good product, and they are advertising in the magazine, in Your Garden magazine, in the current spring edition. And she's a lovely old girl, and she really, very likely does not be saying that, but a good scout, and she's come up with this terrific device. But plantbrolly.com is where you'll get it. Okay. Let's see if we can squeeze Graham in from Manly. Good morning.
2: Good morning.
5: Yes, Graham, how can I help you? Yeah, good, mate. What's happening?
2: In the grass, we've got a wide, popping up everywhere, has been for 2 or 3 years, a wide blade grassy weed with multiple stems on it, hard to pull out. I did the Google photo, and it says it's Dahlias Paspalum gelatatum.
5: Yeah, okay. Now, what sort of grass have you got, Graham?
2: Well, that's a good question. Buffalo or cooch.
5: Well, okay.
2: Totally put down 20 years ago, but I can't find any paperwork.
5: Just the odd patch of paspalum, just put a house brick on it and block out the sunshine. You can use one of the regular buffalo killers, and the best ones, they don't contain any dicamba. The best ones are those that contain bromoxynil and MCPA. No dicamba. And that'll get rid of the paspalum for you. There is one called Pastox, but it may not be on the market now. Thanks for your call.
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5: Thanks, Jeanette, for being on the phone for the last couple of weekends. Thank you, Ash, for your comment. Good to see you in the studio. Thank you, Gary, for bringing it all together for us. The Clovis Society has got their show on next Saturday and Sunday. It's a big event at Thornley Community Centre. And we've got two Zoom classes coming up this week, Wednesday and again Thursday. One in the day, one in the evening. If you'd like to join those, give the clubhouse a call tomorrow. 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Bye for now.
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7: It's 8 o'clock. Good morning. I'm Toby Goff. An Australian woman has been killed in a cliff fall at a famous lookout near Bali. Emergency services were alerted to the Queenslander being stranded on a cliff face at Kalinking Beach. The 29-year-old reportedly fell to rocks below before rescuers could reach her. Local media says the location is a notorious accident hotspot. Advocates are welcoming an agreement between federal and state energy ministers to look at making plug-in solar and batteries available to all Australians. The move would give renters, unit dwellers and low-income homes access to solar energy. Solar Citizens Chief Executive Heidi Lee Douglas says it will deliver savings to millions of households currently locked out of the solar share scheme.
8: It's the highest per capita rooftop solar uptake in the world here in Australia, but unfortunately renters and people living in apartments are largely locked out from rooftop solar savings. So we've been saying give people access to plug in solar and batteries.
7: A military advance by Houthi forces in Yemen has put a Red Sea shipping corridor under threat, raising global economic concerns. Saudi Arabia has sought US support following the seizure of Perim Island, but Washington has limited its role to intelligence sharing. As regional conflict escalates, Middle Eastern leaders have met on the sidelines of the BRICS summit in India to push for diplomatic de-escalation and protected trade routes. New South Wales public school students are facing new daily limits on laptops and tablets under a government push to lift falling test results. From 2028, guidelines will limit screen time to just 15 minutes a day for kindergarten to year 2, or recommending no digital homework for students under year 5. Queensland's building regulator is mapping high-risk suburbs across the state to pinpoint areas prone to construction defects and dodgy builders. The Building and Construction Commission is sharing the data with homeowners and inspectors. Chief Executive Angelo Lambrino says inspectors can use the insights for quicker intervention at construction sites.
9: We can proactively go out to active construction sites and give them an opportunity to get it right the first time, or to identify some of these defects during construction where it's clearly going to be a lot cheaper and a lot quicker to fix them rather than waiting for a homeowner to raise it months or years after they've moved into their home.
7: Also making news, a man will face court today after being charged over a series of car break-ins across Sydney, and thousands of Queensland nurses are leaving public hospitals due to rising workloads and staffing shortages. Data shows more than 10,000 nurses have resigned over the past 5 years, with burnout and psychological injury claims hitting record highs. In finance, one Australian dollar is buying 71.7 US cents.
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7: The Warriors are focusing on the positives after blowing a chance to host an NRL preliminary final. The home side overrun by the Dolphins 26-16 in Auckland. They'll now face the Knights in a sudden death semi. Coach Andrew Webster says he enjoys playing week to week.
10: Keeps us playing, keeps us together and connected, rather than trying to find 2 weeks of training and how we're going to do it and what's the best formula. We know this formula and we're really good at resetting.
7: The Sharks eliminated the Cowboys 26-16. Australia's rugby women's team have given England a run for their money. The Wallaroos led the Roses 10-5 at halftime in Salford before the world champions took over to win 48-15. And Aryna Sabalenka and Elena Rybakina are exchanging blows in the US Open women's singles final. Rybakina took the first set 6-4, while Sabalenka has just fought back to win the second in a tiebreaker. It's 8:04. That's the latest news and sport.
4: Wherever you go, take the stories that matter with you. Download the 2

0: Damage on Carrington Road between Bowman Road and Milford Road. That's affecting eastbound traffic towards Fly Park. Lane 1 is closed. They've got a flow in place. If you're flying this morning, have a safe flight. The M5 will give you a good run from the M5 all the way down to the M7, from there to the main tunnel, from there to the airport, sorry. Looking all good this morning. Around the pick-up and drop-off areas, though, expect 5 to 7 minute delays. North Sydney, the roadworks on Miller Street. It's affecting southbound traffic onto the freeway. Detours are in place.
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4: Sunny skies above Sydney with smoke haze starting to lift. Light winds turning nor'easterly up to 25 kilometres an hour. Tops of 23 degrees in the city, 26 in the west. Looking ahead, possible showers tomorrow. Sunny with late showers on Tuesday, a shower or two on Wednesday and Thursday. Right now in town it's 13 degrees, the same in Penrith. 11 in Campbelltown and Lucas Heights, 12 Bankstown, 14 Gosford, 15 Terry Hills. I'm Toby Goff. 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
3: And now, right across Australia, it's time for the House of Wellness.
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6: Good morning and welcome to the House of Wellness. I'm Sarah Marie Cameron and this morning we are joined by nutritionist Zoe Bingley-Pullen along with pharmacist Haveen Mushi, who is stepping in for GQ while he's enjoying some beautiful holidays. Good morning and happy Sunday, team.
7: Happy Sunday. Always good, good morning, to be good here,
6: morning.
7: Sarah.
6: Yes, it is great morning. How are you, Zoe, this weekend?
8: I'm good. How's everyone going on their lovely Sunday?
6: Look, I'm going to be honest with you. I do have a lot of cups of tea with me between pollen, spring, and getting maybe a little bit too excited at the NFL on Friday. I'm left a little bit raspy, but that's okay. I've got some anti-inflammatory tea. We're going to push on, but also a little bit later, we're going to be talking about how we can deal with spring, particularly with that nasal congestion. Paul Haveen has been fielding questions from me off air about this because I suffered greatly during spring.
7: Do you know what, Sarah? I've got you under control.
6: You are experienced in this field as a pharmacist. So look, if anyone else has got any questions as well, I don't want to hog Haveen's knowledge, 131 873, because this time of year can really wreak havoc, especially when it comes to the households. I mean, Zoe, you would know what happens when you've got a child mm-hmm. that's sick, or maybe not even necessarily sick, but suffering from pollen. Is that something that you have to deal with in your household?
8: Oh, all the time. But also they get to this time of the year, they're exhausted. It's almost the end of term. Mm-hmm. Just their whole immune system is compromised. So we really focus on just lots of rest, immune supporting foods, and really try and tackle it from that perspective.
6: Yes. Well, maybe if you want to pick Zoe's brain on that one, 131 873. She definitely knows how to run a household there and a business at the same time. Now, some 1 in 5 of us do suffer from headaches on a weekly basis, and that can obviously exacerbate stress and anxiety, just creates a vicious cycle. So we're going to be chatting with Professor Paul Martin, who is a clinical and health psychologist, on the ways that we can manage the severe impact that it can have on our lives. Because trying to go to work, if you're suffering from a migraine in particular, you know, I've been hospitalized due to a migraine. It's awful.
8: And we look at so

0: Women particularly who fit into that hormonal realm, just before their period, they're getting these awful symptoms. I mean, this is where we really do need to lean on things like good quality magnesium, good quality diet, and just that stress response, that overload that we often put on our body.
1: Oh, yeah. Would you see people coming into the pharmacy trying to look for things that they can purchase?
2: Yeah, absolutely. We get so many people coming in or just saying, you know, what has worked for other people? Nothing is working for me.
1: Mm-hmm.
2: And it's migraines are one of those things where it's not just the one thing that can trigger it.
1: And there's so many aspects.
2: Absolutely. Multifactorial where, you know, it could be a trigger, it could be medications, it could be, you know, psychological
1: stress
2: effects as well.
1: Yeah. Not enough sleep.
2: Absolutely.
1: Not enough water.
0: It's so simple.
1: The amount of times that even if, say, someone around me might go, oh, look, do you have any paracetamol? I've got a headache. And I'll look at them. I'll go, before I give you paracetamol, can I please offer you maybe a litre of water?
2: Yeah.
1: Can we sip on that first? So we'll chat about that shortly. Also, skincare. When it comes to skincare trends, I love learning about them, but we're actually going to be talking about one that I love and have been on board with. Have either of you known about the benefits of caffeine for our skin?
0: I mean, I love caffeine.
1: Oh, yes.
2: Yes. You know what? I used to actually use caffeine as a scrub.
1: Really?
2: Yeah. So I'm excited for this segment, and I'm excited to see what, you know, is happening in the caffeine sector.
1: That chat.
2: And the new,
1: product, so it's going to be a great chat with skincare educator Eva Denevska, and also with World Heart Day that is coming up. We're also going to look at how we can just maintain a healthy heart. It is so important. But as we said, 131-873 is the number. Coming up next, treating stress and headaches here on the House of Wellness.
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4: Welcome back to the House of Wellness. 131-873 is our number. Now, unfortunately, around 4.9 million Australians live with headaches or migraines, which can obviously have severe impacts on your daily life. Joining us this morning is Professor Paul Martin, a clinical and health psychologist from Monash and Griffith University, ahead of Migraine and Headache Awareness Week. Welcome to the show, Paul.
5: Thanks for that, Sarah.
4: Could you please step us through the two different types of headaches that we can suffer from?
5: Sure. Well, the International Classification of Headache Disorders is a huge thing. It's over 200 pages, and there are goodness knows how many different headache types and subtypes and sub-subtypes listed in it. But I think the most important differentiation is between so-called primary headaches and secondary headaches. So primary headaches are the disorder. Main ones are migraine and tension type headache, whereas secondary headaches, you've got a headache because of some other problem, and that can be just about anything. It can be a metabolic disorder, it can be a tumor, it can be an aneurysm, a hematoma, and so on.
6: Paul, I mean, it's so natural for us to, you know, reach for a Panadol when we get a headache. Look, you specialize in both the areas of headaches and migraines, which we know, you know, obviously can be incredibly severe. But where does psychology fit into all of this? Because that's a different element.
5: Okay. Well, that's right. I think it confuses a lot of people. It's, I guess, because of using the word psychology. I mean, psychology is about the study of human and animal behavior, but using the word behavior very broadly to capture what goes on in people's heads, their thoughts, their feelings, their imagery, but also what they do. And that basically provides the context for headache and migraine. So a neurologist will say migraine is a neurological disorder. They'll often say it's a genetic disorder. And no one's arguing with that. Clearly things happen in the brain underlying the symptoms we experience. And genetics accounts for some of the variants, although not a lot. But that approach doesn't capture, well, why do you get a headache or a migraine at one time rather than another? Why are you getting it this time during your life? Why did the problem begin when it did? Why are you vulnerable to getting them? And that's what psychology tries to address. It tries to understand all those sort of controlling variables, because if you can understand those, it gives you clues as to how to manage the problem.
7: So, Professor Martin, if we were to visit a psychologist about stress headache, how do they treat it?
5: Okay, well, I guess a good starting point is first of all to clarify the situation a bit, because different people, the relationship between, I mean, stress is the most common trigger of headache and migraine, but for some people they get the actual attack when they get stressed. For other people, they more get the attack after they've relaxed following stress. So it's useful to clarify that. But then there are techniques which are essentially stress management techniques, like relaxation training, like cognitive therapy that addresses the sorts of thoughts people have that lead to them feeling stressed. There's a rather standard stress management approaches which can be used. But the other approach is to look at where is the stress coming from and try to help them in that domain. So, for example, if the main stressor in your life is problems in your marriage, then perhaps the focus should be on trying to help sort out the problems in the marriage. Or if it's coming more from problems at work, trying to sort out the problems at work, if it's coming from managing the children, trying to sort that out. So a number of different approaches might be appropriate.
6: Paul, I feel like you're talking about my entire life. So. look, I mean, it's a really interesting thing for women particularly. You know, we go through so many hormonal variations, and it does feel like that we are a lot more prone to headaches. But is there personality characteristics? Are there certain elements that we should be sort of pinpointing and then focusing on and putting some good processes and procedure around it?
5: Well, they used to talk about a migraine personality, but research hasn't really supported that at all. But there are certain personality traits probably don't help. In our research, for example, the so-called type A behavior personality style, which was originally developed for people who are at risk of heart disease, that's essentially, to use a very common term phrase, it's what's often referred to as hurry sickness. It's people are very competitive, we're always trying to get more and more done in less and less time. That can set you up a bit for headaches.
7: Yeah. That sounds like me.
6: Is that the actual headache?
5: Look, you say that. I tell you what, you know, my whole career I've been training postgraduate clinical psychologists, and I can never resist giving them a type A personality questionnaire to complete, and virtually every single person in the postgraduate clinical program will come out as a type A.
7: Yeah.
5: Because people who are achievers, that's how they tend to be.
4: I think it's also societal changes too, don't you think? Yeah. Like, we feel so much pressure to do so much these days.
5: I absolutely agree. And I mean, how do I put this? I mean, depression is based on the notion of a cognitive triad. That's negative thoughts about the world around you, negative thoughts about the future, and negative thoughts about yourself. Well, how many people wouldn't have negative thoughts about the world around us or the future at the moment?
7: Yeah, it's a hard one. Professor Martin, you've done a bit of research around triggers and obviously avoiding triggers in migraines. But tell us more about the research that you've done in terms of desensitizing people to their triggers.
5: Okay. Well, I went to the National Health Medical Research Council some years ago looking for a grant on the basis that I pointed out that the standard advice with headache and migraine has always been, for many, many years, avoid the triggers. That's the best approach to preventing getting the problem.
7: Yeah.
5: And I pointed out that if you look at the anxiety literature, the more we avoid situations that cause us anxiety, the more those situations will cause us anxiety. And we treat anxiety by reversing that around and doing graduated exposure to what makes us anxious to desensitize us to it. And I said, maybe we should think of doing the same with migraine. And they all looked at me and they said, good Lord, what an interesting idea. We'd never thought of that. And then proceeded not to fund it on the grounds they thought it was speculative. But I managed to get money from another source, and we got data that perfectly fitted that hypothesis. So then NHMC came on board and funded the program on after that. So we did studies like, we showed that with perceptual stimuli like flicker, glare, eye strain, noise, if we expose people those triggers a very small amount, they got more sensitive to them, because as would happen if you tried to avoid it, whereas if we did more prolonged exposure to those triggers, it desensitized them. They built up a tolerance for those triggers.
4: Wow, that's fascinating, because that can also assist with allergies, microdosing for long periods to help overcome allergies. So that's also fascinating that it works from a psychological perspective as well. Thank you so much for joining us this morning.
5: Okay.
4: Professor Paul Martin, a clinical and health psychologist. If you want to find out what's happening in that world of migraines and headaches, and especially ahead of the Awareness Week, you can head to headacheaustralia.org.au. 131873 is our number. Good morning to you. Why? What is your question this morning? White, are you with us? I think we might have lost White, unfortunately. We'll take more of your calls shortly, 131-873. Coming up next, maintaining a healthy heart here on the House of Wellness.
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8: Talk about headaches. Up north, a truck broken down and conked out on the M1 near Freeman's Drive. It's a big headache for the driver. He's in lane one facing northbound towards Newcastle. Knights territory, of course. At Olympic Park, the half marathon well and truly underway. Expect heavy traffic on roads and footpaths around the park, including Dawn Fraser Avenue and Olympic Boulevard till around about 12 o'clock. Spit Bridge will open shortly at 8:30 to let boats through. Expect 5 to 10 minute delays before things settle down. I'm Dennis Lee on Sydney's traffic leader, 2GB.
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4: Welcome back to the House of Wellness. 131-873 is our number. Now, World Heart Day is coming up this month, so we thought that we would chat about how we can maintain a healthy heart. Haveen, how often do you think we spend time actually thinking about our hearts?
7: Probably not enough, to be honest. Yeah. Unless something goes wrong.
4: For sure.
7: And I see it at the pharmacy. Yep. People will come in with a panic. And
4: I find that really helps with heart health. obviously I'm
7: But
4: joking.
7: They'll come in, oh, I think my blood pressure's too high. Or I think my cholesterol levels are, you know, too high. What can I do? Or, you know, I had a bit of a heart scare.
4: Yeah.
7: And this is what, you know, the doctors have said.
4: Mm-hmm.
7: It's only then that people will start to think about their heart. And heart health. But there's so much that we can do, and there is so much preventative work that can be done.
4: For sure.
7: Yeah. And
4: you don't have to be too old for it either, unfortunately.
6: No.
4: One of my
6: friends,
4: 34 when he had a heart attack. Yeah.
6: Wow.
4: And fit, running, healthy, all that kind of stuff. The doctors said that they just think because he's quite tall. He's about 6'5" and they just said they think height and all that kind of stuff. Just a bit of stress on his tongue.
6: Genetics.
4: Totally.
7: Yeah. Genetics plays a big part as well.
4: Yeah.
7: That we sometimes oversee where it's like, oh, I'm fit and healthy.
4: Yeah.
7: I run every day or, you know.
4: Absolutely. Mm. Yeah. Running, cycling, surfing. Yeah.
6: Yeah, they don't fall into that sort of typical. Look, there's so many things that we can tackle when it comes to heart health, but ubiquinol, I mean, how does that play into sort of that sort of general health picture?
7: Zoe, so ubiquinol is actually something our bodies naturally produce.
4: Mm-hmm. Mm-hmm.
7: So we all produce ubiquinol. Its active form, which you'll see in the pharmacy in terms of a supplement, is coenzyme Q10.
4: Right.
7: And what it does, it basically helps to maintain our cells' energy levels.
4: Mm-hmm.
7: Mm. And it's a really excellent antioxidant. So it's almost like a supplement that can be used to support.
4: Right.
7: Yeah.
4: So hang on, sorry, just quickly. It helps with the cells' energy levels?
7: Yeah.
4: So it's like ubiquinol is like coffee for ourselves?
7: Essentially.
6: And also, Haveen, we talk about, you know, sort of mitochondria seems to be like the thing, you know, we're talking about it with all these other different sort of elements out there. Explain a little bit about sort of how ubiquinol helps the mitochondria, but also, I mean, does that happen more when we age? I mean, I don't want to say sort of the over 40 is when everything starts to decline, but, you know, I'm sort of past that now. I'm almost in the 50-year age, but like, is my mitochondria suffering and can ubiquinol actually help that?
7: So as we age, we see a decline in ubiquinol levels in our body. So that production naturally just, you know, decreases. But we're also, you've got to be mindful. When you're reaching that age group, what else?
6: You mean the perfect age group?
7: No, what else are we on?
4: We gain wisdom, but then everything else starts to slow down.
6: You lack collagen and gain wisdom.
4: It's the trade-off. We're so much smarter.
7: But we're also on things like statins, for example, which naturally do reduce those levels. So taking a supplement like ubiquinol helps with that.
4: Yeah.
6: But what is it, where does it really play into sort of that heart health picture? Because we've heard a lot about this over the course of being on this show and talking to clients. I'm sure you see it in the pharmacy all the time. Is it something that really kind of we can, you know, push in to really support heart health?
7: I mean, I always say speak to your pharmacist and doctor first, just to make sure that, you know, the medications that you're on and the medical conditions that you do have, you know, you can take ubiquinol with. But two things that it does. It basically helps heart cells produce the energy they need to keep the heart beating, and they act as an antioxidant. And then the second thing, it helps to protect those cells from oxidative stress.
4: Yeah.
7: Now, you're going to ask me, what is oxidative stress? I like to explain it as wear and tear.
4: Okay.
7: Okay? Mm-hmm. Yeah. So it's basically, you know, it's wear and tear and ubiquinol helps with that.
4: I love that.
7: Yeah.
4: So if we're not getting enough of it in our diet, we're aging, we want to try and make sure that we've got enough ubiquinol in our body, what can we do?
7: Well, there are supplements.
4: Mm-hmm.
7: So you can go to the pharmacy and speak to your pharmacist first, but there are supplements that you can take externally. But there's also foods, and Zoe can tell us about that as well in terms of our dietary intake.
4: Yeah.
7: Yeah.
4: It is so important. And some of the stuff that also, you know, Zoe often covers as well. Food is such an important part, but the supplementation is fantastic. I do just need to note that no information included in this segment should be construed as medical advice. So please consult your doctor or qualified health practitioner for medical advice, and never substitute your medication with ubiquinol. Always read the label and follow the directions for use. 131873 is our number. Good morning to you, Frank, in Ringwood. What is your question?
14: Yeah, look, interesting topic. That's what I've got arrhythmia, and so I'm on blood thinners and things, and I've been looking around for alternative things to help heart and keep my blood, you know, clear, all the arteries clear and everything. And I've been taking a lot of the beetroot and beetroot supplements, and I believe that they seem to be. I had a check-up, check all my arteries and everything. I've got a clean bill of health for that, which is, I'm 70, so I was pleased to hear that I haven't got any problems with my arteries, which is good, and I'm also on the blood thinners, which I'm trying to get away from taking too much of the medication if I can avoid it, but it's one of those things where with my condition I've basically got to have some way of controlling my my heart, you know. So I just look at other alternatives of natural stuff rather than keep reaching for the pills, you know what I mean?
4: Yeah, totally.
6: Look, Frank, that's a great question, because the reality is that what beetroot does, it's nitrate. So what it does, it oxygenates the cell, which is brilliant for blood flow. It doesn't necessarily work as an anticoagulant. You're actually better at using foods like your omega-3 fatty acids, because what they are, they're natural anticoagulants. So even things like, you know, cold press olive oil, looking at your omega-3 fatty acids like fish, olive oil, but curcumin as well is really good. But just dabble everything in, get some ginger, garlic, onions, really focus on those beautiful fatty fish, you know, your mackerel, your sardines. I make a wicked dip, which has basically got garlic, sardines, yogurt, lots of herbs, bit of turmeric, and blend that up. And you can have that on toast if you can do it. But good on you for actually looking holistically and looking at everything. But again, never actually discount if you need actually to be on blood thinners. You do need to speak to your doctor. It's really, really important.
4: Absolutely. I love how versatile omega-3 is. It just does so much for our body, our skin. So good. 131873. More of your calls on the way. And speaking of skin, we're going to be chatting about how good caffeine is for our skin next on the House of Wellness.
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3: Weekends with Luke Grant.
15: The UN supported China during COVID. They were half-baked in their examination of the origins of COVID, and there's a pattern there.
3: Luke Grant.
15: The UN should be dismissed. They have nothing to do with this country. They should have nothing to do with this country. Their interests are in China. They run all the progressive issues. They are an irrelevance, I think.
3: Luke Grant.
15: But they wield so much bloody power, it's appalling.
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3: Welcome back to the House of Wellness. 131-873 is our number. We'll get to your calls again shortly. Now, it is no secret that we love caffeine. We have all started our day with a cup of coffee here, but it turns out it can also be quite great for our skin. Joining us this morning is Eva Danevska, a skincare educator from Sukin. Welcome to the show, Eva.
4: Hello, good morning. Thank you for having me.
3: We've been so excited to talk about this new skincare trend revolving around caffeine. Tell us more.
4: Yes, we are so excited about this range because we all know how tired looking skin can be in the morning. So we all need our morning coffee. That's how this range works. It's powered by caffeine. So it's natural sources of caffeine, coffee seed extract, guarana, ginseng, great ingredients to really help to energize the face in the morning to revitalize tired skin and eyes. Pretty much the same way your morning coffee revives the rest of you. So it is a great range powered by caffeine.
5: Oh, sounds fantastic. So, Eva, explain, why was it created and what can coffee do for our face?
4: So this range pretty much goes beyond just the need for hydration. We all need our face to be hydrated, but we see a lot of people waking up tired with puffy looking skin, dull looking skin in the morning. So we need something to refresh and revitalize the skin and the eyes at the start of the day. So basically, it's more than just hydration. The formulas are designed to help awaken the skin and support fresher looking complexion. So basically, caffeine is already a well-known ingredient in skincare. It's full with antioxidant properties. So it helps to really reduce the appearance of puffiness and to revitalize tired skin in the morning. That's why the range was designed to really awaken and energize your face in the morning with caffeine.
6: Oh, wow. Eva, we understand that the application is unique for the face gel and the eye gel?
4: Yes. Actually, this is the fun part of this product. They have this great, unique applicator. So the face gel has a built-in massaging roller, which really great in the morning. It has this all like balls that really you can use while you're applying the product on the face to massage your face, or kind of like two-in-one. And also the eye gel has this cooling applicator that you can also like refresh your eye area. So really, really great experience when you're using both in the morning.
5: So we know that coffee is good for like everybody. But look, I mean, who do you think is going to most benefit from something like this? And look, you know, I mean, is it like a, you know, I love it. It's like a shot of coffee for our face. Is that how it works?
4: Yeah, I think everyone needs a shot of caffeine in the morning, both like for pretty much we need caffeine every day. So I can't live without coffee, and this is why we were like so excited to really bring this range to life from Sukin. It's basically for everyone, but probably I would say people that wake up looking tired in the morning, you know, like dullness, and pretty much this is everyone. People that are like busy professionals would say, no, anyone that doesn't have time for like a lengthy skincare routine, but wants something, you know, like a little pick me up in the morning. Someone who stays late at night, or, you know, like we're all under stress. So basically, busy professionals, students, time poor people, and pretty much anyone that really wants to use clean, natural ingredients that really care what you put on your skin. So yes, yeah, Skin Awakening range would really suit all of them.
3: And a good eye gel can make such a difference as well.
5: Big difference.
3: Right? Like, especially in the morning, you can see how puffy you are. And during spring too, like seasons can play such a part as well. So thank you so much for joining us to tell us more. And I think you've got three people here who are going to be scooting off to the shops to make a purchase after you. Thank you, Eva Danevska, skincare educator from Sukin. 131-873 is our number. Good morning to you, Bruce in Marley. What is your question?
7: Good morning. I've had a super pubic catheter for the last 3 years. Over the last 6 weeks, I've had three blockages, which have required about 10 hours in the emergency department and the catheter replaced. Is there any suggestions on anything I can do to improve things?
6: Bruce, generally it'll be good hydration's what we tend to recommend. Movement, but I don't know how much movement you can do. But those are the two things that generally help to alleviate the blockages.
3: Hopefully that helps, Bruce, but I'm sure you've got ongoing conversations with your wider medical support team, so we're wishing you all the best with that. 131-873 is our number if you've got any questions. Coming up next, we're going to try and solve the spring sinus congestion here on the House of Wellness.
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8: Forget about coffee for the face. I need one for the brain this morning. Now, if you're heading down to Canberra for Floriart, it's a good run all the way on the motorway. No accidents or breakdowns reported so far down there. Up north, though, got that truck broken down and conked out on the M1 near Freeman's Drive. He's sitting in lane 1, facing northbound towards Newcastle. At Olympic Park, the half marathon well and truly underway. Expect very heavy traffic on roads and footpaths around the park, including Dawn Fraser Avenue and Olympic Boulevard. I'm Dennis Lee on 2GB.
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3: Welcome back to the House of Wellness. 131-873 is our number. Good morning to you, Joe. You've got a question for Haveen.
15: Oh, good morning.
6: Good morning, Joe.
15: I went to my doctor's the other day and I had some blood tests being done.
6: Yep.
15: Because I've got a bad kidney problem. And he said my iron is very, very low, which is really worrying me.
6: Yep.
15: So I don't really know. I'm not confident enough to get the advice off the chemist people here.
3: You've had the iron come back low, and I believe the vitamin D come back low as well.
15: Yes.
3: And so are those the two things that you were most concerned about in the blood work?
15: Beg your pardon?
3: Were those the two things that you were most concerned about coming back low with your bloods?
15: Well, I have to start dialysis in a couple of weeks' time. I just got that stricture put in. Yeah.
6: Joe, it sounds like the pharmacist will be your best friend in this situation.
3: Absolutely.
6: I want you to go into the pharmacy with a list of all of your medications, and the pharmacist will be able to give you a vitamin D supplement as well as an iron supplement that will be suitable with everything else that you're also taking.
3: Yeah, and there are great ones that you can get as well that don't upset your stomach
6: Absolutely.
3: As much.
6: Yeah.
3: But going in with that list, and that's something that I've also had to do with my parents, they're on extensive supplementation and medication, and going in and seeing a pharmacist like yourself, Haveen, is just worth it's weight in gold. The timing and everything going in there with the full list, it is amazing. We wish you all the very best, Joe. 131-873 is our number. Now, with spring here, it can really affect some people, more so in certain parts of Australia. And when you've got the pollen kicking off, sinus care can be really the most important part of your daily routine. It really is for me now. And I was saying off air about I gaslight myself this time of year. And I'm like, am I getting sick? Have I worn myself out? I just had to have my antihistamine because I started getting wheezy in the studio. Mm-hmm. My eyes and my nose started leaking. I'm a vision in the morning for everybody. Haveen, you would see so many people like me coming into the pharmacy and they're looking for a nasal congestion that is going to help them.
6: Do you know what? I had a really excellent question yesterday in the pharmacy and the lady asked, is it hay fever or is it cold and flu? Okay. And do you know what? Congestion can appear in different forms, but this time of the year, it'll most likely be those pollen, the high pollen count that's triggering it.
3: Yeah.
6: And there are so many products out there that can be utilized.
3: Yeah.
5: Sarah and Haveen, like Sarah Marie, I'm doing the neti pot and I'm removing the allergen foods as well. But a good nasal wash has been a game changer. But just explain for everyone out there, just how does it work?
6: So basically the nasal wash takes away all of the allergens that are stuck in the nasal passages. So what it does, it's saline in a bottle, essentially, and you use it to flush everything out. Just think of it as washing your skin from all the dirt.
3: Amazing. And we need it to be gentle, though, you know?
6: Yeah.
3: Yeah.
6: So it's So it doesn't really trigger any, that, you know, when you get those, you know, discomfort.
3: Yeah.
6: So it's very gentle on the nasal passage.
3: Yeah.
6: But also it's super easy to use.
3: And you can use it daily, right?
6: Daily. Yeah. Every single day you can do it part of your, you know, morning routine or straight after your skin routine. Really easy to use. As I said, it's, basically, it comes in two different sizes at the moment as well. So you've got a 400 and a 200 ml bottle.
3: Yes.
6: With a saline a solution powder.
3: Yeah.
6: Warm up, boil the water, let it cool, fill it up, put the sachet in, do it over the basin, tilt the head slightly forward, spray it in, and it comes out from the other side, and then you do the same thing on the other side.
3: And it will change your life. I promise you that. Zoe and I know all too well. Mm-hmm. Always read the label and follow the directions for use. More coming up next on the House of Wellness.
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3: That will do us for today. As always, love chatting with our resident nutritionist, Zoe Bingley-Pullen. Thank you so much for joining us again.
5: 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Have a great weekend.
3: And our pharmacist, Haveen Mushi, holding it down for Gerald Quigley while he's away. Thank you again.
6: Thank you.
3: Guess what is back this Tuesday night? House of Wellness TV back for another season on Channel 7 and 7 Plus at 9:30 with Mel Doyle, Shane Crawford and the team. So make sure you are watching this Tuesday. We'll catch you next Sunday on the House of Wellness.
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1: It's 9 o'clock. Good morning. I'm Toby Goff. Authorities in Indonesia have issued safety warnings to tourists following the death of an Australian woman at a famous lookout. The 29-year-old Queenslander died after falling 80 metres onto the rocky shoreline of Kalingking Beach near Bali. Emergency services say she fell before rescuers could reach her, highlighting the growing danger of the popular tourist hotspot. Liberal MP Andrew Hastie says he has accepted an apology from One Nation member Barnaby Joyce after being labelled a traitor. The minor party made the accusation in a cartoon posted on social media. Politicians of all stripes are calling on One Nation leader Pauline Hanson to delete the post and apologise herself. Mr Hastie has told News 24 he's buried the hatchet with Mr Joyce.
2: He explained his position and he said that he didn't know about the cartoon. And then he went on and apologised for the thing. So I accept that. I accept his explanation.
1: Saudi Arabia is facing mounting economic pressure after Iran-backed forces targeted oil pipelines and Red Sea shipping routes. Houthi advances in Yemen and drone strikes from Iraqi militia are now threatening global oil supplies. The US has already confirmed it won't commit direct military support. The New South Wales opposition has pledged to follow Queensland's lead by introducing adult crime, adult time laws for teenage offenders. Under the election promise, young offenders committing serious crimes like carjackings, shootings and firebombings would face adult sentences in the district court. Party leader Kelly Sloan says the aim is to stop repeat offenders and deter criminal gangs from recruiting teenagers. NRL star Josh Addo-Carr could be sacked after allegedly testing positive to cocaine. Dusty Fitzpatrick explains.
3: Police say the 31-year-old Parramatta player was pulled over for a roadside test at Newtown in inner Sydney. Addo-Carr was subject to a drug wipe which allegedly returned a positive identification for cocaine. The Bulldogs ripped up his contract after a 2024 roadside test returned a positive result. The Parramatta Eels say they are aware of the latest incident and have notified the NRL. Addo-Carr's management says he's seeking professional support. Dusty Fitzpatrick, Sydney.
1: Also making news, 76 people are now confirmed dead after fire broke out on a passenger ferry in the Philippines, and two common weight loss medications have been linked to a neurological condition that can cause permanent brain damage or death. Israeli researchers found the drugs containing semaglutide and tirzepatide can lead to severe vitamin B1 deficiencies caused by appetite suppression. In finance, one Australian dollar is currently buying 71.71 US cents.
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1: Elena Rybakina has powered down an ace on championship point to beat Aryna Sabalenka and win the US Open. Craig Gabriel's there.
4: $5.5 million US is the prize check for Elena Rybakina for winning her first US Open and her third career major. She won Wimbledon in 2022 and this year the Australian Open. Rybakina beat Aryna Sabalenka 6-4, 5-7, 6-2, and in doing so, hasn't only claimed the US Open but also the world number one ranking. It snaps Sabalenka's run of 99 consecutive weeks at the top. Rybakina is just the third woman since 2000 to win the Australian and US Opens in the same year, joining Angie Kerber and who else but Sabalenka. Craig Gabriel, New York.
1: In NRL finals action, the Warriors were overrun by the Dolphins 26-16 at home. The Sharks eliminated the Cowboys in Cronulla, and Australia's Oscar Piastri has qualified 7th for the Spanish Formula One Grand Prix. 9:04, that's news and sport.
0: Celebrating 100 years.
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3: Clear and sunny skies above Sydney with smoke haze starting to lift. Light winds turning nor'easterly up to 25 kilometres an hour. A top of 23 degrees in the city, 26 in the west. Possible showers tomorrow. Looking ahead, sunny with late showers on Tuesday. A shower or two on Wednesday and Thursday. Right now in town it's 16 degrees. The same in Penrith and Terry Hills, 14 in Bankstown, 13 Campbelltown, 17 in Gosford. I'm Toby Goff. More news at 10 on your news leader, Sydney's 2GB. Whoa!
2: Hey! Across Australia, this is Weekends with Luke Grant.

Good morning. Welcome to Weekends with Luke Grant. Thank you for tuning in on 2GB in Sydney, 4BC in Brisbane. And if you got us on the 2GB app, look at you. G'day to listeners all around Australia. It's Sunday, September 13 today. I hope you're well as we get a better idea of how the NRL might play out during the first weekend of the finals. The Dolphins, a game away from the grand final. Well done to them. Very impressive against the Warriors in New Zealand yesterday. Meanwhile, the Lions in the AFL, way too good, trouncing Adelaide, keeping the Brisbane theme running this morning. The first races in this year's Bridge to Brisbane have crossed the line, with the winner of the 10K race clocking a PB. The 10-kilometre wheelchair races were the first to set off. They left the southern end of Gateway Bridge at 6 a.m. Kristen Orchard came in first in the wheelchair race with a time of 28 minutes and 9 seconds. He said that the inner city bypass was the hardest part of the event. Does that make sense? Of course it does. He said it. Callum Davies won the elite 10Ks race, defending a title from last year, and Alexandra Linden led the field home in the women's race in 33 minutes and 7 seconds. Well done. Personal best. More than 30,000 people are or were competing in the 10K event, 8,000 registered for the 5K run in Brisbane this morning. Now to the weather in Sydney. I was going to say an absolute sparkler, but there's a bit of smoke haze about, so it looks blue with a tinge of brown, if I can put it like that. Well, I did put it like that. So there's a chance of smoke haze in the morning, and it will come back tonight, though, I reckon. 23 in the city, Penrith 28, Parramatta 26, Bondi and along the coast 22. In Brisbane, a partly cloudy day, tops of 24 in the city, 23 at the airport, 26 at Ipswich, Sunshine Coast 23, Gold Coast today, a top of 23 degrees. Let's get into it. Parramatta NRL fans cannot take a trick. With one of their best players in the news today, the Herald says Josh Adokar's career is again in the balance after the Parramatta star allegedly tested positive to cocaine at a random police roadside test on Friday night. It's the second time Adokar has been embroiled in a drugs drama after the representative winger provided a positive roadside test while employed by the Canterbury Bulldogs. Now, the players' management firm, Crown Sports, in a statement provided to the Herald, said Josh Adokar and his management are aware of reports concerning a recent alleged incident. Josh is currently seeking professional support and is committed to prioritising

0: regarding his health and well-being, we respectfully ask that the privacy of Josh and his family be respected during this difficult time. As the matter is subject to an ongoing process, no further comment will be made at this stage. Josh is determined to address the challenges before him. Pretty stock standard statement on release. I mean, the relative management group could say, please refer to statement code number 49AQ. And we go, oh, okay, righto. So that means he's working, getting professional help. They're aware of reports, blah, blah, blah. Anyway, we need to be fair here, but I do want to make a somewhat obvious point in a moment. Police said Addo Carr had been subjected to a drug wipe, which allegedly returned a positive indication for cocaine after being stopped for random testing on Enmore Road at Newtown on Friday night. A saliva sample was sent for further testing. The police say the investigation's ongoing. Addo Carr's three-year bulldog stint came to an end when the club ripped up his contract after he returned a positive result to cocaine at a roadside drug test in September 2024. The premiership-winning winger had a year remaining on his $500,000 season deal. The Eels have notified the NRL Integrity Unit. They're cooperating with the appropriate processes as well as providing welfare support to Josh and his family. The Eels say they will not be commenting further until the matter has been finalised. Now, I know drugs or drug dependency is not as easy as saying, I may just get off it, and I'm not saying that, but I will say this. Did they test for dope? Because if you're playing sport and earning $500,000 and you get another chance, just saying, back to me. The New South Wales government tells me that a new AI prediction model, which will assist clinicians to identify sepsis in patients more quickly than traditional tests, is benefiting from a share of $5 million of government money. That's our money. The Safe Weight Project is an artificial intelligence prediction model that helps clinicians quickly identify sepsis in patients within emergency department waiting rooms. Now, having had family members in their later years have to potentially deal with this, this to me seems like, even though it's a quiet release received by yours truly on a Sunday morning, a pretty big thing. Sepsis is life-threatening. It can occur when your body has an extreme response to an infection. Early identification of sepsis is critically important as treatment works best when started as soon as possible. During a pilot scheme, staff identified and treated sepsis more quickly than traditional testing after the model flagged patients at high risk of developing sepsis. Now, this money will go to 5 hospital EDs at Westmead, Auburn, Blacktown, Mount Druitt and Nepean hospitals over a couple of years. It's been the Safe Weight Project, developed by a team of health clinicians in New South Wales. That's a great thing, that. Very interesting, because today is the World Sepsis Day, and Minister Ryan Parker is saying we want to highlight the cutting-edge technology being developed right here in New South Wales. I would add to that in Australia, because we, I know, please don't say punch above your weight, we punch above our weight in medical research in this country. We're really good at it. We're not good at everything, but we're really good at that. Now, the Courier-Mail says today, this is a fascinating art, I have to say, with due respect to the family members of the victim. The mystery over the violent stabbing death of a Gold Coast hotel executive in Fiji has deepened, with one of the Pacific Nation's top cops declaring the dead man's girlfriend a suspect. Jason Rigby, who was 40, was found fatally stabbed in his staff apartment in the Crown Plaza Fiji Dandy Bay Resort, where he was assistant manager. This is back in December in 2024. Within hours, Fijian authorities had deemed his death a suicide, but his Gold Coast-based family refused to believe it, and they launched a dogged search for answers, including hiring a private eye. Mr. Rigby was found stabbed and dying by his girlfriend, Fijian Indian Shivani Sawan, who reportedly relayed the news to Jason's family that he'd died by suicide. But in a bombshell development, Fijian police, who are continuing to investigate the case following pressure from the family, have now named Ms. Sawan as a suspect. Fiji Police Force Assistant Commissioner Lorraine Saru made the revelation in a 60 Minutes interview to air tonight. Asked if Ms. Sawan was a suspect, the Assistant Commissioner said she is. The police chief also said both Ms. Sawan and Crown Plaza Executive Chief Ian Lovey were in the room as Mr. Rigby died, with paramedics unable to save him. Mr. Lovey, I hasten to add, is not a suspect in the investigation and is not accused of any wrongdoing. No charges have been laid. But convinced that Mr. Rigby did not, in fact, take his own life, his brother Chris and sister-in-law Jess have been leading the family's fight for answers. As well as hiring a private investigator, and a Fijian lawyer, they've launched an Instagram page, simply at Justice for Jason Rigby, and Jess is about to release a book on the case as well. Speaking with the Sunday Mail, Chris and Jess said the latest development in the case had lifted their hopes of getting to the bottom of Jason's death after almost 2 years of frustration. She says, this is Jess, I think we're in a much stronger position than we've been in the past. I mean, it must be almost impossible for a family to get this news, as heartbreaking as it is. And then you know more about the personal circumstances and you just know something might not be right. And so then you want answers for your brother and brother-in-law, and you lead this fight, and 2 years later, there might be light, some kind of light, at the end of some kind of tunnel. That report on 60 Minutes tonight. I think we might try and speak to Jess or her husband in the next couple of weeks. Now, in New South Wales, the Liberals and Nationals are to legislate adult crime, adult time laws for serious youth offenders. Now, my listeners in Brisbane will have seen across the border, if they even looked just a little, just a cursory glance, let's call it that, that it seems that New South Wales is just out of control in many areas of crime. Now, I heard, I think, a detective or a senior officer say the other day, oh, you know, you look at the normal number of murders in a year, and organised crime murders, and compare it to where we are now, and it's not that bad. Well, it doesn't feel not that bad, if I can just say that. A safety in New South Wales is a thing. And Kelly Sloan, who I'm a massive supporter of, I don't hide that. I've made that clear. I think she is the hope of the Liberal side, along with one or two others, is really picking on issues that matter right now. And I think this is one of those. A Sloan Liberal Nationals government will crack down on criminals and make communities safer by introducing new adult crime adult time laws within the first 100 days of government, and the New South Wales people go to the polls early next year. Now, that reminded me of a release I got through the week from the Queensland government, might have been a week ago, from Deb Frecklington, the Attorney General, who says new data shows the Chris Afuoli government's stronger laws, more police, early intervention, rehabilitation are making Queensland safer, with 12,038 fewer victims of crime across Queensland in 2025. Latest ABS statistics show the number of victims in Queensland dropped to 277,000, reflecting the first full year of the Chris Afuoli government's adult crime, adult time laws. This, to me, is a government on behalf of the people saying enough. Now, you won't stop it completely, but you can't just throw your hands in the air and say, oh, well, it's not really that bad. Anthony Roberts is the Shadow Police Minister. He's on the line. Morning, Anthony. Hope you're well.
1: I'm well, Luke. How are you?
0: Very well. Good to talk to you. This is way overdue in a state that I often joke about. Sydney's become underbelly Sydney. It feels like it anyway. Long overdue, this, isn't it?
1: Well, it is long overdue. In 6 months' time, the people of New South Wales will have a decision to make. Will they go and vote for a Liberals National Coalition who has a strong reputation with respect to law and order? This wasn't happening 4 years ago, Luke. It is now out of control. Crime across Sydney itself and in regional New South Wales has got to the point where people just had a gutful. And no matter what the government comes up with their latest headline media release, crime is getting worse and it needs to be changed.
0: Yeah. These reforms will list serious children's indictable offences being expanded, and that is that what leads to the maximum adult sentence becoming an option for the court? Is that how that works?
1: Yeah, absolutely. Young offenders are increasingly being recruited into gangland violence, committing violent attacks and breaking into people's homes. So our principle is pretty simple. If you commit a serious adult crime, you should face serious adult consequences.
0: How do you get the court to get the view of the government which would reflect the view of the people? Because often we hear, oh, the maximum penalties are now this, and you go, wow, that's a lot, but no one ever seems to get them. Is there going to be guideline sentencing or the like?
1: Yeah, there'll be guideline sentencing rules. There'll be changes in legislation. And also, I think the community expects that if someone does a serious crime, they should spend the time in prison. So you can increase the ceiling for crimes as much as you like, but unless you increase the floor of putting people away for a certain period of time and guiding the courts in doing this, you're failing the community and you're not meeting those community expectations.
0: Yeah.
1: So that's why the Coalition has come up with a comprehensive plan. So we'll be intervening early, deterring offending and rehabilitating young people and come down hard on those who commit these serious crimes.
0: And Anthony, isn't this about, and this is not about policing necessarily, but police must be fed up to the back teeth when they arrest a young offender who gets a token sentence and then they're back there a week or a month or whatever it is later, re-arresting the same person on a similar offence. I mean, that must send police mad, does it?
1: Look, every police officer I speak to is totally frustrated, indeed angry, that they are arresting these young offenders who laugh at them. They go to court, they get bail, they're back on the streets committing the same serious crimes. And that's why, you know, we have to drive a stronger law and order push within government itself, reflecting community standards. And can I just say, Labor has repeatedly opposed stronger measures, including our anytime, anywhere knife bonding laws and tougher penalties for criminals who recruit children. So we put a number of amendments up, strengthening the law, increasing the penalties, and those amendments were voted down by Labor.
0: Oh. I mean, it's absolutely bloody breathtaking. I think I'm right when I say people in New South Wales, I know we go to Queensland on this program, but it's enough. We've had enough every day, mate. You turn on the radio, you put on the news, and first or second story in, another crime. If it's not an organised crime or murdering the wrong person, it's some young person doing the wrong thing. And very often you hear, but potentially they might be out on bail or they might have been done for the same offence 6 years earlier. So, you know, 6 months earlier. So I think I'm right when I say we've just had enough. Something's got to change.
1: And our police deserve our support. They go out there and do a dangerous job each day. And the very, you know, least a government should be doing is getting in behind them and effectively supporting them. We have people who are getting out 50 times plus on bail, not going to prison, and they are doing serious crimes, bashings, shootings each day. I mean, you never heard this 4 years ago. Yeah. This government has totally dropped the ball on law and order, and that needs to change. So in 6 months' time, the people of New South Wales, you know, they've got an opportunity to put back a government that has had a very, very strong record on dealing with organised crime and these awful offences that are occurring each day, shootings, kidnappings, murders.
0: Yeah.
1: And the people of Sydney and New South Wales, particularly regional New South Wales as well, just don't feel safe anymore. And that's the government's first, I think, action with everything, and that is that people need to feel safe and we need to make them safe.
0: I agree. Good to chat, Anthony. Have a good day. Thanks for your time.
1: Great program. Thank you.
0: Thank you. Anthony Roberts, Shadow Police Minister. And I think that's, you know, the sort of stuff people are crying out for goodness sakes. It's not hard. That'll be announced formally at 10 o'clock and obviously we'll get a response from government at some point in time. Bill Kelty, mastermind of reforms that set up Australia's modern economy, says Anthony Albanese and Jim Chalmers are fueling One Nation and insulting voters by welcoming lower house prices as they preside over a fall in real wages that's making houses even more affordable. Now, if you're sick of being part of the old gaslighting that comes from federal politicians, here is Labor Party royalty just speaking plain. The Labor luminary and former union leader made one of the sharpest and broadest critiques of the federal government's economic record in an interview with the Herald on Thursday, declaring this country has got real problems as he predicted more pain to come due to expected interest rate rises. The number of people that tell me they work with people that are suffering mortgage stress and if rates go up, that just does cross the line, has me really concerned, really concerned. And days after Westpac revealed first home buyer loan applications were down 30% since the May budget. Now remember, this was all about getting more young Australians into their first home. I'll repeat this. Westpac revealed first home buyer loan applications were down 30% since the May budget. A fall of 26% among investors. Bill Keelty says the Prime Minister is telling the country with glee that the price of property is falling, yet the unaffordability rate is increasing. Because interest rates are rising and real wages are falling, he said, with high inflation, long-term poor productivity, war and the AI boom making another rate rise at the end of the month likely. Yay. Only New Zealand, Italy, the Czech Republic and Sweden experienced similar wage falls. Housing affordability slumped to its lowest level on record in the June quarter, according to two separate metrics, but the government hopes that the market correction and its property tax changes eventually lead to more affordable homes. Now, they say, led by the Treasurer, oh, you know, it's only the first little period, you wait till you see this in 2 years. Can we afford for this to be the case in 2 years? You don't want to jump the gun on this stuff, but, you know, they're pretty significant. It's not a 3% fall in first loan applications. It's 30. Now, this is tragic. A female tourist from Queensland has been found dead after falling from a cliff near Bali. The incident happened at Kulangking Beach, the area a popular tourist destination, notorious for its steep and dangerous cliff. The tourist has now been identified as Brianna Lani Cronin. She's reportedly 29. Reports suggest the woman slipped and fell into the ravine. Local authorities say the alarm was raised by another tourist. They say when the victim fell to the shoreline, she was already found deceased. Based on information from the scene, she was trying to find her own way toward the edge of the cliff. Brianna is said to have suffered multiple fractures, cuts, and the like. It took authorities more than an hour to recover her body. The initial plan was to evacuate the woman by sea. That had been abandoned due to high waves along the shoreline. The lady's body has been taken to a nearby hospital pending further arrangements by our consular officials. And, of course, our thoughts and prayers are with Brianna's family and friends. And we've got some crime in from police overnight. I'll get to that a little bit later on in the program because right now you can call me 131873. You can text me on 0460 873 873, and you can email me at 2gb.com or 4bc.com.au. In Sydney right now it's 16. It feels like 14. In Brisbane it's 19. And it feels like 19. And this is Weekends with Luke Grant on 2GB 873 and 882 4BC. Dennis Lee is covering all the traffic today. Good morning, sir.
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3: Good morning, Lukey. Now, let's head north. Up there, we've got a truck broken down on the M1 near Freeman's Drive. He's sitting in lane 1 facing northbound towards Newcastle. At Barunga, got a three-vehicle stash on the M1 near North Connects Tunnel and the highway. That's affecting northbound traffic towards Gosford or Newcastle if the battery's well charged. Lane 1 is closed there. Blacktown, the earlier Bingle on the Great Western Highway and Reservoir Road has now been cleared. All eastbound lanes of Water City are now open and things have settled down. Olympic Park, of course, half marathon, well and truly underway till 12 o'clock. I'm Dennis Lee on 2GB.
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0: It is 27 to 10 o'clock.
11: Now on weekends, the Sunday Sweep. 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
0: What a delight today. Journalist of the Daily Telegraph, blogger extraordinaire, very funny, all-round good guy, Tim Blair. How are you, Tim?
12: I love your Sunday morning lies, Luke. How are you going?
0: How am I going? I'm brilliant. So happy to be at work. It's so good to be here.
12: That's what I'm talking about.
0: Oh, mate, plenty to talk about today. Students will be restricted to as little as 15 minutes of screen time during lessons, according to the Minns government in New South Wales, who wants to reverse plunging test results. Now, if this actually transfers into better results, then they're geniuses. But as little as 15 minutes of screen time, that's the only problem we've got. Would you agree with that, Tim Blair, out of interest?
12: Well, I'm conflicted on this one, Luke, because, yes, I think it's a good idea to restrict screen time. But in a classroom scenario, that means more exposure to New South Wales state teachers, which I think is not always a good thing. If you look at the results that we've seen recently with the declining looking at the comparisons of Australian students against international students, New South Wales isn't going well, and I don't think it's the fault of screen time. I think teachers are letting down the side massively.
0: Yeah. This idea of going back to pen and paper is interesting, and someone on a lot of money in a focus group or whatever concluded that from the people who were there. Wow, we've got to get a pen and paper led revolution. If we hadn't undone some of the great things we were doing in the interest of being heaps modern, cool, hip and woke, perhaps we wouldn't be here. But the thing that gets me most, mate, is, oh, you're not spending enough on education. We've never spent more and it's never been worse, Tim.
12: That's exactly the case. We're paying more for worse results. I've just advised our education officials, and they're going to hate me saying this because they know about it, but they're trying to turn away from it. There's been a quiet revolution occurring in some of the poorer states in the United States, states like Alabama and Mississippi, that have gone back to what you're talking about, traditional methods of teaching, things like phonics with language. And it's turned things around. They're getting better results than the traditional big, fancy, Democrat, wealthy states. They're turning it around by going back to basics. And local authorities know about it, and they hate it because it goes against the philosophies of different education departments.
0: Yeah, there you go. Hey, what do you make of this digital duty of care legislation, which, of course, might come undone with opposition in the Senate? We'll see. The Greens are there, probably going to help this get through. Annika Wells has appeared on the ABC this morning. She says the process to determine whether something is harmful or not has to go through a lengthy process. Here she is.
13: Well, there's three limits. Firstly, I must consult with the Safety Commissioner. Secondly, when I make the rule, any member or senator can move a disallowance motion in the House or the Senate. I have 15 days to convince that member or senator. And if I don't, it goes to a vote on the floor and majority wins.
0: Then she's pledged that the legislation will put an onus on the big tech platforms to take responsibility.
13: This is about giving you choice back over your feed. This is about trying to get rid of the illegal content that is being beamed into your eyeballs against your will. And this is about keeping children more safe online than they have been as we get more and more evidence around the psychosocial harms that they are experiencing.
0: Thoughts, Tim Blair?
12: I don't listen to Annika Wells unless she's got an ushi in her hand. And she's demonstrating. She's giving us the ushi beatdown. Yeah. Unless she's doing that. But like that, even when she's not in ushi mode, she still sounds like she's talking to 12-year-olds, doesn't she? You know?
0: Yeah.
12: And then I've got to go back to the Senate, and this is how it works. And
0: yeah.
12: It's all very sort of explanatory and basic. You know, we can handle facts, Annika, even if they're not ushi-based.
0: Yes. And, of course, if they've got the numbers on the floor of the Parliament, then all this to-ing and fro-ing and disallowing of motions and all that kind of stuff doesn't really come into it. So in other words, Annika, if you don't like it, you can shut it down. That's what it looks like. And that's the last thing we want. The eSafety Commissioner and Annika Wells telling us what we can and can't see on the internet, Tim. Fair dinkum.
12: Oh, absolutely. Well, as my Daily Telegraph colleague James Morrow pointed out during the week, very accurately, the government likes to talk about duty of care towards children, yet their legislation is generally about duty of care towards politicians.
0: Yes.
12: So, yeah, keep that in mind when you're looking at the fine print on this one, that's for sure.
0: Yeah. I've got to get your take on Pauline versus Andrew. That's Hanson versus Hastie. This began in July, of course, when the One Nation group put that cartoon up. I hadn't seen them. I hadn't seen many of them, but I did get courtesy of One Nation deciding to republish a few on Friday. I think they're top 10. The first one I stumbled on had a nude, at least from the waist down, Prime Minister and opposition leader discussing how they can keep the internet safe by censoring all sorts of stuff. Funny how life turns out. So I take it from that it's largely satirical, and from what I observed, it was quite humorous. Nonetheless, he was called a traitor. Or, hey, that's a good one, traitor. That's what you call a former SAS officer who's now a politician. He must be a traitor. Mm-hmm. I withdraw. So we have Mr. Hastie portrayed as a traitor. Is that completely outrageous, like so many people have said, or in the context of a satirical cartoon, okay?
12: In the context of a satirical cartoon, okay, he wasn't called a traitor to Australia. He was called a traitor in a political, argumentative, satirical sense. And I think it is fine. I think the telling point here is that, as you said, this cartoon happened in July. The argument only happened last week. I think it's a cynical kind of attempt to regain some advantage over One Nation and to peel away some of One Nation's more patriotic supporters based on, of course, their affection for our armed services. I don't think it's going to work. I think people are seeing through it.
0: I think so too. And I think what they've done, they've been pretty clever. Let's find one of us unfairly picked on. There's Andrew. What was he picked on in the cartoon? And now he leads the fight without saying, oh, you know, you can't win by picking on one nation, which I think you do too. I think is absolutely right. But, Mr. Hastie's been on News 24, where I often see you with the very good Chris Kenny. He's been on News 24 saying this. Here's Andrew Hastie today.
14: Barnaby Joyce. Look, he's always been a mate. At the time, he'd stood up and defended Pauline Hanson and said that she hadn't called me a traitor when it was clear as day that she had. He explained his position and he said that he didn't know about the cartoon. And then he went on and apologised for the thing. So I accept that. I accept his explanation. She's still a lying coward. I'm not backing down. Look, I'll say this about Barnaby Joyce. I feel sorry for the bloke, right? He left a party. He left a party that made him Deputy Prime Minister twice to jump in with this rabble. There's no principles. They're all over the shop. And he's out there every week cleaning up after them.
0: Okay, now I do get that. But I also know that in the real world, there's rising interest rates, falling housing values, unaffordable fuel, and that leaves aside all the other cost of living dramas that, you know, can we just give them a mention occasionally?
12: Just the odd mention, just in passing. But get back to the main issue. Someone's been called a traitor. And I do hope that catches on. It might be the new tradie of 2026.
0: I'll be watching your column. I'll be watching.
12: Well, you might have a claim to expenses on it. There might be a copyright. But there's another thing here, which is that everyone's screaming about, I think cynically and opportunistically, screaming about, you know, how dare we accuse a former soldier of being a traitor. Well, if that rule's in place, if we're not allowed to criticise in any way former serving officers, how has Ben Robert Smith ended up in his situation? You know, you've got to consider, you know, some people obviously can be criticised profoundly and taken to court and beyond. Mm. So, I'd reflect on that a little bit among people who are being so aggressive on this at this this time.
0: You're a very wise man, Tim Blair. I know you hear that a lot. Thank you for your time.
12: Good on you, mate. Appreciate it. Thanks,
0: mate. Good on you. Tim Blair from the Daily Telegraph, and his blog is a must read. It's coming up to 17 to 10 o'clock.
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0: It's 13 to 10. A terrifying incident has unfolded in Sydney Southwest. An off-duty police officer and multiple civilians have stepped in to stop a man after a dramatic police chase. It all began when police had been called for a welfare check on a 36-year-old. Officers claimed they spotted the man driving in Belmore, but when officers attempted to pull the driver over, the man did not stop. Police will allege they tailed the car into Auburn before the chase was abandoned after the man's driving became increasingly dangerous. The car was spotted again a short time later, travelling on the wrong side of the M4. It's understood it then collided with an oncoming car. Despite the crash, the man police allege was behind the wheel got out of the car along with two children. It's believed they had been in the vehicle during the entire ordeal. Police say the man then attempted to steal another car but was unsuccessful. Several Good Samaritans stopped to help. It's alleged the driver then stole another car and put the two children in the vehicle before he took off westbound down the M4. The stolen car later stopped on the Cumberland Highway, where the alleged driver was arrested by an off-duty police sergeant. The man has been taken to hospital under police guard. The two children had suffered minor injuries. They're also in hospital. Police investigate. If you have any footage, please contact Crime Stoppers. 1-800-333-000, 1-800-333-000. Just back to that story from the Minns government in New South Wales today about screen time. They say they'll introduce caps on the amount of time students spend learning on screens and online, helping curb excessive screen use, improve attention, and ultimately lift educational outcomes. From the beginning of next year, public schools will limit kindergarten to year two students to 15 minutes a day on laptops, tablets or desktop computers, increasing slowly up to a maximum of half the time per subject for senior high school students. Schools will also recommend limiting screen time for homework to help reduce overall screen use at home, with the use of digital devices for homework not recommended before Year 5. Now, this is all very encouraging, and there's been some research that found half of students surveyed reported being distracted by screens in class. We pay a lot of money to run education. Hasn't there been an academic or someone responsible or someone experienced that has determined this to be the case before? How do we get to the point where our standards drop so low before, I know, quick, say something, I know, limit screen time? No wonder so many of us are just suspicious of, oh, here's another, just a little line to keep us quiet. And then 3 or 4 years later, we'll give them some money, then they'll vote for us again, then we go again. And fair dinkum. 131-873 is the number. Plenty of feedback today. 2 days ago, Alan says, Andrew Hastie says, Pauline and Barnaby were gutless cowards. Today, Barnaby is a mate. I think that would be because Barnaby apologised. But, yes, it's not a good look from anyone involved in this, is it? Annette says, Andrew Hastie is vocal because One Nation have said they're out for the seat of Canning. Well, no doubt about that. Oh, look, I don't want to sound like I'm beating up on Andrew Hasey. I'm absolutely not doing that. I think he's a potential leader. I think he's a pretty clever politician, inexperienced, but pretty clever. And I think he deserves respect having worn the uniform. But, I'm looking at things through the prism of this current debate, which has gone on. How long has it been going for? 3 or 4 days? Let's say it's been going on for 4 days. Well, it's gone on for, I would say, 3 days and 23 hours too long. Back in a moment, it's 10 to 10.
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5: Let's head north. Up there, we've got a truck broken down on the M1 near Freeman's Drive. He's sitting in lane 1, facing northbound towards Newcastle. Awarunga still got issues with a 3-vehicle smash on the M1 near North Connects Tunnel and the highway. It's mainly affecting northbound traffic towards Gosford. Lane 1 is closed. Libby Park, the half marathon well and truly underway. Till around about 12 o'clock this afternoon, expect heavy traffic on roads and footpaths around the park, including Dawn Fraser Avenue and Olympic Boulevard. I'm Dennis Lee on Sydney's traffic leader, 2GB.
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0: Now, the quiz today, three questions I'll ask you. We want three answers from you after midday today. I'll tell you when to call. A double pass to Monty Python Spamalot, starring Stephen Curry, Marnie McQueen and Nick White, Sydney Event Centre and the Coliseum Theatre, Western Sydney, or a 4BC prize pack. By the way, I had a very challenging drive to work today. Very challenging. Look, I don't mind sharing this personal gear with you because No one at home or at work listens to me directly, and I'm just hoping that one of you might randomly think, oh, that's a bit rough, like. I was driving to, I'd learned something today. Emus can fly. So I've had an emu consume a large McDonald's vanilla thick shake, then have a severe gastric reaction and absolutely destroy the Duco of my car. At 6 a.m, I had to go to a car wash. I don't know where this emu is now, but oh, having to deal with that. And then the pressure of having to come to this place to work. Very difficult. Then the roosters are playing later and everyone says, oh, they're hopeless. They won't win. Oh, dear. There's a race on in Brisbane today. Tens of thousands of runners. It's the Bridge to What? The Bridge to What? I mentioned it in the opener. I'm sure you remember it. That's question one. Back in a sec.
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0: Now, the news is coming up. After that, we'll be for our remarkable Australian speaking to a woman who's a pain researcher and ran across Antarctica covering nearly 1,500 kilometres in 28 days. So we'll speak to Donna Urquhart after the news. And Stephen Fenwick will be here after the Apple announcement through the week. He'll be here to answer all your tech questions after the news at 10, which is next.
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1: It's 10 o'clock. Good morning. I'm Toby Goff. New South Wales could adopt Queensland-style youth crime laws under a coalition election pledge. The state opposition is vowing to hand serious teenage offenders adult jail sentences if it comes into power. The proposed legislation would expand district court trials for youth involved in gangland hits, carjackings and home invasions. Shadow Police Minister Anthony Roberts has told Luke Grant communities have had enough of the youth crime crisis.